0: synthetic that did more what they wanted it to do, whereas LSD didn't do what they wanted it to do, and they did it on a huge, massive... What percentage of Americans are on SSRIs?
1: I mean, it's probably...
0: Huge.
1: It's probably, like, I'd say between 10 and 20%.
0: I think it might be more than that.
1: Really? I mean, they tried to prescribe me an SSRI for ADHD, which is not the given medication for ADHD. I mean, it's interesting, but is that enough for it to be a mind control? I mean, maybe they would have to know what kind of genetics will respond negatively to this given drug. I mean, because there's so many people who actually do take antidepressants. I mean, you can't say antidepressants don't help anyone, right?
0: No, but you notice it's always the same ones too, Zoloft and Prozac in the shootings. And this is just like not everybody that was taking LSD in the 60s and 70s was part of MKUltra.
1: Well, I mean, the antidepressant theory is really interesting, especially you mentioned Sirhan Sirhan again after...
0: I was trying to look up the percentage of people that are on antidepressants in America, but like, it's just, I can't reach around this much.
1: Especially when you consider him and then the fact that his method of manipulation, or the theorized method of manipulation, was hypnosis. And everybody acknowledges, or most people acknowledge, that hypnosis is real. And you can actually hypnotize people. You can actually have a hypnotic effect on people. And you can actually go into trances.
0: But some people are really good at it.
1: For sure. But I mean, we'll think about Mike Tyson. I mean, you know, him being hypnotized, you know, being told he's the baddest motherfucker entire childhood.
2: He's hypnotized me every week. Now I got a show on Adult Swim.
0: That's a terrible Mike Tyson.
1: Right. The kinds of psychological tactics that, I mean, MK Ultra used on their victims, such as like trauma bonding, things like this, where they would prescribe them handlers, and these handlers would form a relationship similar to Stockholm Syndrome. But rather than it being just between the captor, the victim and the captor, it's a two-way relationship. Basically, through intense experiences and intense trauma, you find you're more bound to a specific person. I mean, you know, Mike Tyson went through all sorts of trauma, hypnosis, a combination, hypnosis, trauma, antidepressants, SSRIs, who knows, even some of the cell phone wave type stuff. None of this stuff has been studied. Like, none of this stuff has been looked at in this aspect, really, in combination.
0: The flicker rates on the television.
1: Things. Yeah.
0: They're blind.
1: You know.
0: So anyway, I had that thought about SSRIs, and I know I'm not the first one to think of it because I started looking into it. Found this guy named psychiatrist Colin Ross, who has won like some indie book awards and stuff. He's a psychologist, pretty well respected, but he had a little interview. The CIA doctors and the military's mind control experiments is the name of

0: I thought that was interesting.
1: Wow.
0: Very interesting. I was like, I'm onto something here. And I don't know if I am, but when I heard that clip, I was like, ooh, I'll play it a little further.
1: Prozac, and what was the other one?
0: Eli Lilly, the original manufacturers of LSD, whether it was like for all the psychiatrists that were using it in the 50s before the sweeping psychedelics act. And then also like that were supplying like the CIA and Pentagon with it. Cause I mean, like even Terrence McKenna says like there was like dumpsters full of pure DMT at the Pentagon.
1: Barrelfuls. Yeah.
0: Yeah. A dumpster. But,
1: so they supplied LSD or they produced it. They didn't invent it, but he produced it.
0: And I just thought it was interesting. It's the same company that makes Prozac.
1: Well, is it, they also the same ones who produced Prozac or the ones who invented it?
0: You want to listen to it again?
1: I mean, that might be interesting to find out because I mean, because what I'm trying to be is like play devil's advocate here.
0: Right. That connection is an interesting one. It's not proof.
1: I mean, a lot of pharmaceutical companies make all sorts of drugs. And when LSD was approved for research, the same companies that make our prescription drugs would have made LSD as well. So,
0: well, let's listen to it one more time. And maybe on episode 2, we can look into this further.

0: Okay, so first of all, what he said right at the beginning of that clip. I mean, if this company, Eli Lilly Company, was getting contracts from the CIA to mass produce LSD, it would stand to reason that they're probably, the company's still working with the CIA or DARPA, and they're making Prozac.
1: Relationships.
0: Yeah. And, yeah. So, and then, like, also, I thought that feeding retarded kids radioactive cereal was kind of interesting.
1: I mean, also, that entire clip was interesting. In fact, sidebar, if Alex Jones spoke with that kind of voice, he'd sound 10 times more reasonable. I mean, which is, I mean, not that it's interesting to listen to, because that guy was so low energy.
0: Yeah, well,
1: not going to lie.
0: It's entertainment.
1: Makes unreasonable things sound like that made unreasonable things sound reasonable.
0: Yeah.
1: I mean, who was that guy, by the way?
0: It's a psychiatrist, Colin Ross. He's writes a bunch of books, and he's a legit psychiatrist. He's won some indie book awards.
1: I'd be interested to see like a file with all the linked documents or something like that to corroborate what he was saying, the articles he was talking about.
0: Yeah. Yeah, this is one of those ones where it's like, we just are barely scratching the surface. This could be a 10 parter, but, we're not going to do that to ourselves. So yeah, here's, Ted Gunderson. You know who he is? Mm-mm. He's, you remember what's the name of that underground, like satanic child sacrifice CIA cult? The FBI just released a bunch of documents on it. And like they always called Ted Gunderson the FBI guy crazy.
1: Wait, child sacrifice? It wasn't sexy.
0: Yeah, they had pentagrams in underground tunnels and like those FBI
1: documents. I thought that was like sex trafficking. I didn't think that was a sacrifice.
0: Both.
1: Thing.
0: Well, it's, yeah, we don't need to get into the nitty gritty about how pedophilia, Satanism, and child sacrifice are all kind of interrelated. But yeah, anyways, Ted Gunderson also was like groundbreaking and really pushing for the MKUltra stuff to be released. And this is him interviewing a longtime MKUltra victim. And at first you're like, I think she's full of shit. But for how long she's kept up her story, kind of like Bob Lazar, where it's like it's consistent for decades. But yeah, listen to this.
2: Hello, I'm Ted Gunderson, former senior special.

0: Yes, I would, Ted. It's real scary for me, but I'd like to go on public record saying that my owner under mind control was Bob Hope, and that I was abused and used as a mind control sex slave by Ronald Reagan and a lot of different presidents, LBJ, Reagan, Ford, and I was programmed to have computerized mind files by Henry Kissinger, where I was used as an operative within the intelligence.
1: You're making that face at me like you're calling bullshit on this one.
2: How hard is this chick? Oh, wait, all of these presidents shared her? Is that what she said?
1: Well, this is kind of the theory that what happened to Courtney Love and a lot of other people. Like, you're raised and abused as a kid. You get raised up into this.
0: And so they use me to
1: if this mind control stuff's real, you get raised up into it from a kid being abused. And like, because the idea that all the, even like in a, plenty of like actual MKUltra scientists have talked about it and written about it, and like it's in the declassified documents that the more trauma you cause, and I don't want to get graphic, but you can imagine some horrific ways to cause trauma to a kid. It creates a split personality where you have to disassociate, and that's when you can start programming like two personalities. And
2: that's exactly really what I was referencing earlier when I talked about trauma bonding. That's one of the things that they did. Yeah.
1: So this is
0: bring
1: like what she's saying they did to her.
0: Individuals into the fold, they called it, to work on behalf of the New World Order. And so they used me to manipulate and blackmail people in order to bring them in, people that were either wealthy, had a lot of talent, or knew something, had connections or whatever.
3: Or money.
0: Money. It always, the money was the end goal of everything.
3: And what were you asked to do?
0: I was sent in usually with very detailed programming instructions where I was drugged and electroshocked and food and sleep deprived in order for them to lay in programming that would be specifically targeted to a certain individual, and I would be...
1: It's kind of what you were talking about.
0: It would depend on what the profile of the person was, but I was usually... sent in with instructions to seduce a person and then to deliver a whole regime of instructions or
1: Jeffrey Epstein stuff.
0: Information that they had delivered.
2: Ghislaine Maxwell.
0: Program me to deliver.
3: So you were used for blackmail purposes.
0: And to keep the people in that were working with the New World Order agenda organized.
1: This goes on for another 8 minutes. I would... It sounds far-fetched at first, especially when she starts right off the bat saying Reagan was her handler and Bob Hope. But
2: Bob Hope.
1: Give it a chance. It's look on YouTube for before they take it down. Ted Gunderson interviews MKUltra.
2: I mean, to be honest, I hope it's not true.
1: Yeah, I'm not fully on board with this. But then again, Ted Gunderson he's dead now, but like he was vindicated on so much stuff that has like later come out to be true. So don't immediately poo-poo it, but even I'm not fully on board with
2: on board with everything, but at the same time, what year was this?
1: Oh, God, that interview must have been from the 90s.
2: Right. So think about what we've recently learned about Ghislaine Maxwell, you know, and Jeffrey Epstein, like you mentioned.
1: I mean, Reagan...
2: The exact same thing, basically.
1: Reagan was, a weirdo.
4: He's like, anybody that talks like this, like I could see him doing something kind of weird.
1: But,
4: Nancy.
1: Nancy was a cunt. Edit that out. R.I.P.
2: Oh, my God.
1: Just say no. Sorry for the language, folks.
2: It's all right.
1: I got a bleeper. I need a live bleeper that I can, just cuss and hit the button at the same time.
2: There you go.
1: All right. Ted Gunderson interviews MKUltra victim, and he's got the work he was doing back then. Not all of it's that far-fetched, and a lot of it's really fascinating, so I would definitely check that out on YouTube. We're getting through this a lot slower than I thought, so I might save this for maybe a later part two episode, but I got some RT clips about, more recent MKUltra documents that got released.
2: More recent? But, how recent?
1: 2019, around the time Trump allowed the JFK files to be released, but it's also redacted, but there's some good gems in there. But honestly, I'm thinking, I think we're about ready to wrap this up. I don't know if you want to give me your thoughts.

0: on. I don't know. There's so many different rabbit trails you can go on from MKUltra. I ended up going with like the DARPA school shooting one, which is like kind of like, I was like, well, we probably shouldn't do vaccines as the first episode because I know a lot about it, but I don't want to get deplatformed. And I think we just like topped that one by like people. I mean,
1: Yeah,
0: it's school shit. It's
1: you
0: like,
1: kind of checked every box.
0: I don't want to get Sandy hooked like Alex did, but at the same time, it's like, well.
1: Well, that's the kind of thing. If free speech exists in this country, then you've got to be able, somebody's got to be able to talk about this kind of stuff.
0: Q Darren O'Neill.
2: The No Agenda Street, where censorship comes to get its ass kicked.
1: Exactly.
0: But yeah.
1: I mean, my general thoughts on this is that, I mean, I like the angle you took. I like the DARPA. I mean, because that's a way I've never thought about this particular topic. And now I will say you've probably connected like a lot of different. Really, what this is mass population control or individual a sleeper cell type stuff. We've hit on like a lot of things. Not all of it directly stems from MKUltra, maybe some
0: No.
1: other related programs as well.
0: Yeah, I mean, there's so many different motives and uses for something like MKUltra, like that lady was talking about. Even if she is full of shit, like that blackmail actually happens, and like you could go down the list. Like, I didn't even take the celebrity route really with this one. Really, just because so much of it's visual based, I wanted to just, wave documents around and scream.
1: Right. Well, mission accomplished.
0: Yeah, but no, yeah, I mean, I don't want to say I was grasping at straws for like the stuff like SSRIs or, a mind control
1: Absolutely
0: program,
1: not.
0: but like, yeah, I mean, it's definitely not like I'm not going to just like most of the stuff I was talking about. It's like I'm not going to just, parade around the streets and like firmly believe this, like, but it's interesting. It's like, it's a little thought provoking. I got a bunch, not a bunch, but I got a handful more clips. I'm just gonna save them for later. But I do got this little Dave Chappelle, little like this.
3: I mean, I'm a conspiracy theorist to a degree. Like, when I connect dots that maybe shouldn't be connected, I don't know.
0: I just love, man, I love Dave. Good old Dave. Check him out on Netflix. He's done like three specials and they're all great. And there's theories that when he went to Africa, they killed him and his clone came back.
1: Okay, that's a little bit too I'm
0: Dude,
1: sorry.
0: the celebrity clone theories is one of like the most retarded things I've like, but it's like, oh my God.
1: Wow.
0: It's funny though. Like, I love the like all the people that are like, Bill Hicks faked his death. He didn't really get a brain tumor. He became Alex Jones because they knew a couple of the same people and they're both from Austin, Texas. It's like, yeah, they kind of looked similar, but the age difference is way off the map. But like my favorite theory is people that even go further than that, they're like, no, Bill Hicks and Alex Jones were both cloned from the same person. And they're it's
1: Oh
0: like they're
1: my
0: both
1: God.
0: clones. Dude, you
1: This
0: see
1: is
0: that's
1: why people accuse conspiracy theorists of being schizophrenics, man. I mean,
0: It's like, oh, Alex is like, yeah, you got your guy that believes everything he sees on Fox News and the other guy that thinks his dog's working for the aliens and the sun's following him around town. It's like so true.
1: yeah.
0: Like with it, like with anything, like where they're like how we started off, I think this is a good way to summarize it. With MKUltra, there's definite true stuff that's declassified. It's probably way, way worse than that. But I don't think it's as bad as like, some people would have you think.
1: I mean, not everything out that's out there about MKUltra
0: Is
1: is
0: true,
1: true,
0: yeah,
1: but don't let that
0: and that
1: discourage
0: includes the
1: you.
0: declassified stuff.
1: Yes, and don't let that discourage you from looking into it, because just because you can't prove something doesn't mean you shouldn't research, doesn't mean you shouldn't ask the questions that need to be asked. That goes for anything.
0: Couldn't have said it better myself.
1: Solid.
0: Yep. Yeah, I'll skip the rest of those clips because they're all. I feel like we've beaten this horse as far as like the SSRI aspect goes to death, but just one last little stack of documents I have is about 6 pages of different mass shooters that were all on Zoloft, Prozac, or a combination of SSRIs.
1: One thing
0: Just
1: that
0: kind of
1: would
0: goes
1: be
0: through the numbers and the stats. I don't want to like I'm not going to just read off the
1: right.
0: page,
1: Yeah,
0: but I did
1: no.
0: want to pull some stuff that way if like that way I could kind of back up what I was saying.
1: You know, another link that would be interesting to look into between all those, everyone
0: A
1: on that
0: link of
1: list.
0: MKUltra and something
1: Well,
0: else?
1: no, but on that list, all those people with the Prozac and the Zoloft,
0: Yeah.
1: how many of them had, Were there any connections between the therapists, psychologists, and doctors that these people saw? Because the thing is, you don't get these prescriptions without seeing one of those three occupations I just listed. Right. And that would be another connection that would even push this further. Going back to what you were saying, a lot of them had this from childhood and families. How many of them have family that's in government? How many of them have family that's involved in military?
0: A lot. It gets creepier and creepier. And but that's always been the case. Like, I can't wait to do that World War II episode where we tie in Paperclip and NASA. And
1: I think Paperclip should get its own whole thing.
0: But and Project Bluebeam. But like, that's one thing that's pretty undeniable is the amount of like power that scientists have, like the meme of the mad scientist, you know, like in his lab doing something crazy. It was always the villain in the old movies, but it's like there's actually truth to that. Like the Nazis were doing all kinds of crazy stuff, and then they started running NASA, and like they were doing stuff crazy. I mean, they would like, they were torturing, like they would get twins from birth and separate them and then like torture them and try to see if they, like the other one would feel pain or psychological pain from it. I mean, Indiana Jones isn't that far off when they were trying to get all these ancient relics, like the Ark of the Covenant. And like, I mean, they had Hitler would have a bunch of witches that he traveled around with, and they would like kill kids, and they were building UFOs and thought they were communicating. It's like the whole like mad scientist, occult, NASA connection. Like, and here's like, I guess just a quick sneak preview of the World War II episode. So the theory is, history is written by the victor, right?
1: Mm-hmm.
0: So would you want to win and then act like you're in power? Or would you want to win and then pretend you lost?
1: Where are you going with
0: this? We never saw Hitler's body. The Nazis, like most of them never stood trial. They all escaped to South America, Argentina, blah, blah, blah. Supposedly, who even knows if that happens? And then look at the companies. This is just a little sneak preview for the World War II episode. The angle I want to take. Look at the companies. IBM built the barcodes for the Jews to track them in concentration camps. Bayer made like all the chemical weapons that they gassed them with. These are mega giant companies now that still are like global companies that run things. So then maybe the Nazis won and they became like, I mean, the EU is the perfect example of that.
1: I mean, I would say... You're really scratching the surface of something that's incredibly interesting, and I mean, is going to take a lot of research. But
0: yeah, that one I'm going to need more than one day to prepare
1: for sure. The meme of the mad scientist and that being something that's true throughout history. A, absolutely. How many of these good things have we gotten? Cell phones, you know, like just technology advancements that have come from Nazi technology, you know. I mean, V2 rockets, developing our own rocket technology for NASA.
0: Hitler drew the first Volkswagen design.
1: Exactly. And then how many of these programs were in existence in the U.S. before World War II? This is the point where all of these things, a crossroads, all of these things come together, is World War II, the U.S., the fall of Germany from being, you know, the height of its power.
0: The EU coming into power.
1: United States basically envying Germany's power. We didn't decide that we were going to join the Allies until a couple years into the war. We were waiting to see how things shook out. We were considering joining Germany in the Nazi side.
0: Prescott Bush, George Bush's grandfather, helped fund. I mean, like the American press praised Hitler when he was coming up before he like went off the rails. Yeah, it's the medium is the message, Marshall McLuhan.
1: Mm-hmm.
0: Like even like what we believe so much of it is just affected by what we've been told, like when you really break it down for enough. But yeah, I really, that World War II one's gonna be good. Gonna have to definitely do some research on it, and we'll maybe do a follow-up to MKUltra. But one thing you and I talked about is I want to be locked down to like politics or conspiracies. Like I want this to be any topic is on the table, like maybe even like take suggestions, and if we get ones we like on Twitter, something's like, somebody really has like, ooh, that's a good idea. Like I like anything is on the table. Like
1: certainly
0: pop culture, as long as it's something we find interesting.
1: Absolutely.
0: I
1: mean,
0: but yeah.
1: Although I mean, I not like we're gonna run out of topics, you know, for a while, for sure.
0: Yeah, I just don't want to. There's so much we could have even gone into with MKUltra that we didn't even. Yeah, I mean, MKUltra could have its own 20 episode series. Exactly. But I don't want to. I want to just get locked down in that. But right. we'll probably revisit. And that's the thing about so many of the like the conspiracy topics is it's like the further you go into it, it's like they all tie together.
1: Right. Exactly. And that's what I was going to say earlier.
0: Circling back around to where you started.
1: Exactly. Is it not? We've thrown like a lot of information out there. A lot of it might have been
0: bullshit.
1: I'm going to go ahead and say for a fact some of it was bullshit. Yeah. But when you look at the things like the Zoloft and the Prozac, when you look at these connections, which may not be enough on their own, in combination with this military history and families, what we know has been done in the past, the similarities between these people on drugs and these people in these government programs, the case starts to get more weight that it may still be MKUltra or similar projects, mind control, mass population control projects may still be in existence, still be in use.
0: I would say there's almost no chance that they aren't. It's kind of like the that's the same. Well, never mind. I'm going to wait to talk about vaccines till,
1: well, it makes you wonder what things
0: Tuskegee experiment. They gave a bunch of poor white, black and Hispanic people syphilis all over the world. Tuskegee was just one example.
1: Right.
0: And told him it was vaccines. And if they did that back then, it's just like a huge leap of faith to think that they're not still doing stuff like that.
1: Right. And if we know they did that for a fact, and that was actual physical administration. physical administration of a drug to tons of people around the world.
0: Of syphilis.
1: Syphilis, exactly. a disease. How many
0: How many licks does it take to get to the center of a Tootsie Pop?
1: That's exactly what I was going to say.
0: All right. Can we listen to this one more time before we end this?
1: For sure.
4: Well, a very, very heavy vertation tonight. We had a very Darrison bite. Let's go to Terrace look for the bit. They had the pit.
0: Woo!
1: Wow. I'm having some PTSD from some recent Joe Biden gaffes there.
0: Oh, man.
1: Sounds similar.
0: All right. You got anything else you want to say before we...
1: Aside from that thing I completely blanked on when you gave me that look.
0: The look of the Tootsie Pop.
1: Yeah, yeah.
0: Yeah, man, I think this was fun at the very least. And
1: hope y'all learned something, you know? I know I did.
0: I did last night. And I'm running on about an hour and a half of sleep. So hopefully next time I'll be a little...
1: More organized.
0: A little more... I can't even do it like she did.
1: It's kind of hard to try fake trip up. What you have to do is actually try to say
0: press
1: something.
0: Press in the waist, skit. I mean, it's no one will beat her.
1: No.
0: Yeah.
1: No.
0: All right. Well, peace.
1: Watch out for government agents.
5: CBS News correspondent David Begno is at the Fort Lauderdale airport. David, why was his gun returned right after he was admitted for mental health issues? And how likely is this the same weapon used in the Fort Lauderdale shooting?
6: Well, Elaine, they had no reason to keep it. I mean, the federal authorities said yesterday at the press conference, we can't just keep a gun from a man who has been released from the mental facility. So they did the checks that they thought were right at the time. He had every legal right to have the weapon. And so the FBI was saying we had no choice but to give it back to him. As whether it was the weapon used here at the Fort Lauderdale airport, the FBI said, quote, there is suspicion that that is the case. We don't know if they mean they suspect it or other people suspect it, but they acknowledge there is suspicion, but there is no confirmation that it was, in fact, the weapon used here.
5: Well, David, as you know, police have detailed a criminal history of violence with Santiago. What do we know?
6: Well, he had a tumultuous year in 2016. Let's put it that way. Starting in January, he was arrested for criminal mischief. Then in March, he was accused of trying to strangle someone, but there was no probable cause to make an arrest. And then in November, Elaine, he went into that federal facility in Anchorage, which, by the way, is very routine. A lot of people will go to an FBI office with a tip or information. He walked in saying people were trying to control his mind. The FBI said he was having terroristic thoughts, but what we found interesting is that he shows up and leaves his newborn baby in the vehicle. He also left his weapon in the vehicle, took the loaded magazine with him into the office. But at the time he went to the FBI, they said he didn't threaten to harm anyone, not the child, not anyone else. So they thought, you know what, let's just get this guy some help. And so that's why they forced him to go for a mental evaluation.
7: 26-year-old Esteban Santiago, who opened fire with a gun from his checked baggage at a Florida airport, had a history of mental health issues. His relatives said he was receiving psychological treatment at his home in Alaska. His uncle, Hernan Rivera, told the Record newspaper, "Only thing I could tell you was when he came out of Iraq, he wasn't feeling too good." Santiago had been living in Anchorage, Alaska. In November, Santiago told FBI agents in Alaska that the government was controlling his mind and was forcing him to watch Islamic State group videos. After an interview with Esteban Santiago, FBI agents notified the police, who then took him in for a mental health evaluation. The government was controlling his mind. The government was controlling his mind. The government was controlling his mind. The government was controlling his mind.
8: The government was controlling his mind.
9: The government was controlling his mind.
10: The government was controlling his mind.
11: The government was controlling his mind.
12: It's not in the third dimension. They've made frickin' deals with interdimensional aliens.
13: Okay.
12: And notice the media never attacks you for that, because that's the truth.
13: Maybe this is true.

0: Listen, here's the deal. Right here. 5G. WAPO. We're going to set up a world government. We're going to slowly titrate the dose and poison the public, dumb them down, put electromagnetic radiation out with 5G that scrambles their DNA, lowers their IQ. We're going to cause mass mental illness and a controlled societal collapse that will then be organized and controlled in the mop-up crew by robots, controlled by the globalist programmers who believe with the off-world entities they're in communication with that they're going to be given the operation to upload and be in that larger kind of Borg cube system. The 5G. Listen to me! What? They tried to recruit my dad to a DARPA program. The CIA is testing on cell towers wavelengths to calm the public during crises. And I have talked to army generals, commanding generals, major generals, general generals. The 5G. Listen to me! CIA, everybody, and they're all 5G. What?
1: This program contains mature subject matter,
2: including maladjusted youth, massacres to killbillies, and the excitement of The Price is Right.
1: It may be deemed inappropriate for our younger viewers.
2: Viewer discretion advised.
3: I would like, if I may, to take you on a strange journey.
4: I'm giving you a choice. I can put on these glasses or start eating that trash can.
5: You maniacs! What is a man?
6: When we are successful,

0: But everybody knows who this guy is. Come on, man. Come on. China is going to eat our lunch. Come on, man. In the late 80s about how Japan was going to eat our lunch. Come on, man.
1: My heart breaks. Come on, man.
0: 5% tax on the first dollar after the first million you made. Come on, man.
1: Who is 68 years old to go get an ID card to be able to vote. Come on, man.
0: Look, he's going to be 75 years old. Come on, man.
2: We're all going to end up voting for Hillary. Come on, man.
3: How do we deal with stateless actors without allies? Come on, man.
0: In 30 seconds?
4: Hey,
0: come on, what happens?
3: Man. Is what they do worthwhile? Come on, man.
4: Come on, man.
0: Come on, man.
4: Come on, man.
0: Come on, man.
4: Come on, man.
0: Come on, man.
3: Come on, man.
0: Come on, man.
3: Come on, man.
0: Come on, man.
3: No, I'm serious. I'm being deadly earnest.
0: No, I'm being deadly earnest.
5: Come on, man. It's episode 45 of Behind the Schemes, and this is May 17th for 2021. This is Boo Berry Mothman and the Miniocalypse, and tonight joining me is Sir Seat Sitter from Abs and a Six Pack.
6: We choose truth over facts.
7: We do choose truth over facts. Yeah, thanks for having me, man. Like, we've been doing so many shows together, you and I, lately. It feels like we're co-hosts almost, you know?
5: Yeah, it's like together but separate.
7: Yeah.
5: You know, I thought I was going to be a good sport tonight and let everybody in on a little secret. If you excuse me, I'm going to kick this shag carpet in the green room. Hashtag green room, zeronode.net, if you want to chat with us. Move this carpet over. There's a secret that I've been holding out on you about. I don't know if you're ready to hear this or not.
7: Holding out on me or holding out on the audience?
5: Everybody.
7: Or both. Oh.
5: Yeah. I've
7: laid on me. Or
5: so,
7: laid on us.
5: So one of our former co-hosts, I've if you look down here, I got this huge fucking cellar door here. Yeah. I've been keeping Malachi in my basement.
6: I'm tired, I'm frustrated, I'm full of shit, and I hate my fucking job, but I love you guys. And I don't mean that in a gay way. I mean it in, like, you know, a pound you in the ass.
7: Are you playing a clip of Malachi?
5: No, I let Malachi out of the cellar.
7: Oh,
6: hello, Mr.
7: Holy shit, Malachi, turn your volume up a little bit. You sound quiet as hell.
6: I will.
5: That was a fun little sound check. I was like, okay, now just hang out for like half an hour.
6: Thank you for not making me stay in the cellar anymore.
7: Dude, it's Malachi. Holy shit.
6: It is me.
7: Yeah, because like Monty, ether. Like I've had the privilege and opportunity to chat with Monty like at least two or three times, I think, but never Malachi.
6: It's all never has seemed to work out. You know, something's just been weird timing wise. So,
7: but are you by any chance speaking through a sock?
5: Yeah, no. It does sound like your mic dropped a little bit there again.
7: You are quiet, buddy.
6: Man, this sucks. Okay, let's see what's going on here.
7: It happens, man. But in the meantime, while we're taking care of Malachi, who I'm very glad to be talking to and actually very excited, and that was a good surprise.
5: Yeah, you like that? We got some tarot card for tonight. That was the Seven of Cups. And that's a fantastic vision. Rises out of seven cups in the clouds before the man. He does not, or woman, or non-identifying. He does not know which to choose. The castle, the jewels, the wreath of the victory with the skull below it. The red dragon of temptation, or the serpent of jealousy. The head with curling hair might be a woman, or his ideal of himself or herself. In the center is a draped figure, his own divinity, waiting to be uncovered. And in an imagination that has been working overtime, dissipated forces, the inability to choose one's direction in life, selfish indulgence in dreams instead of action, and illusory success.
7: I kind of like selfish better.
5: Shellfish. Shellfish visions.
7: Let's keep it with that. What was the name of the card itself?
5: Seven of Cups.
7: Seven of Cups. I thought I heard you say that, but I was like, that can't be right.
5: If you want to see a picture of that, you can check out zososcorner.substack.com. It's their show notes. It's posted in the chats. You can see some artwork for the show, the tarot card, and all the clips and videos that we'll play for tonight.
7: And I love that you're on Substack, man. I need to get on there at least, if nothing else, to read your and Dvorak's pieces.
5: Oh, yeah. You can just sign up for your email and we'll send the show notes directly to your email. It's pretty cool.
7: I'm going to have to do that. I'm going to have to do that.
5: And then the last thing I want to pop in with here real quick. We had a donation come in, a Freaks of Hazard. I didn't recognize the name from any of the chats, and I still haven't figured out how to work the notes so people can tell me if they want to be anonymous or not. So for the time being, we're just going to call this dude CB. CB comes in with $20, and we very much, very much appreciate that.
4: CB's cool, man.
5: Oh, hey, that sounds good. Sorry. What you got now?
8: I have something to say.
7: I have something to say real quick.
8: I have something to say.
7: Everybody should donate to Behind the Schemes, but can I make a guess as to who CB is?
5: Potentially, I guess.
7: I'm going to say that they left out their middle initial and went with comic blogger, and it's comic strip blogger.
5: Oh, dude, that's a mind fuck. well... Yeah.
9: CB. I just donated to let you know that I hate show.
5: Behind the shit. Well, CB, whoever you are.
10: Do a commercial. You're off the artistic roll call. Every word you say is suspect. You're a corporate whore. And end of story.
5: And don't you forget it. This is value for value. And we greatly appreciate it.
7: I love it.
5: Cool.
7: Thank you, CB. Boom.
4: What are you going to do? What are you going to do with the $20?
5: Hookers, blow, probably a new audio console in that order.
4: Awesome. That's awesome. Nice. You're like Jesus with the bread and the stone fishes.
5: Yep. Split one into many. Taught a man to fish. And then he catfished. Oh, fuck. It's been a while. How you been?
4: I've been well. Work is just a shit show, but whatever. It's pays the bills, and you do what you have to do in order to pay the bills. Just, you give away part of your soul and your life just to have a job. It is odd, isn't it?
5: It ain't easy fighting back communism.
7: as a wise old man once told me, you work all day just for a dime. That's where you take a dump on company time.
4: That's right.
7: Yeah.
5: Don't you forget about it. Except for when big tech wants to come in and track how much you're actually pooping during the day to see if you're worthy or not of being kept around after the Great Reset. It's like, oh, this guy poops too much. He's got to go.
7: Yeah, well. Yeah, that's true. Very good point. Very good point. And as Joey Diaz would say,
11: when you shit outside, it's not going to be a decent shit.
7: Yeah. That's why you always shit on the clock indoors.
5: Well, good thing there's 9 billion masks in the ocean that I can wipe my ass with.
4: See, all of those masks will scoop up all of the turds in the ocean and ultimately clean the ocean up. It's odd.
5: Oh, self-cleaning sludge.
4: Yeah. And then they all meet in the island in the Pacific, the trash island, and it's all good.
5: It's like there's such a huge surge that the trash sludge mask dump became sentient.
4: That's why we need to give AOC $80 trillion. Yes,
5: through her Venmo. You should Venmo her. I'm sorry, it wasn't. It was. Which one was it? Kirpio Benz is talking
7: about Biden.
5: Oh yeah, Biden with the Venmo. That's
7: right. Last night on the stream, I saw that was trending. So Caleb and I read the whole BuzzFeed article on air, and then Grumpy Old Benz talked about it today. But yeah, like Joe Biden was just sending Venmo transactions willy nilly and didn't bother to change his privacy settings. So it was available for anybody to see. And BuzzFeed said, we didn't reveal any of Joe Biden's Venmo contacts and friends and transactions on the grounds of national security. And after we contacted the White House, those settings were all made private. And I was like, well, that's good to know. BuzzFeed's like our top security level clearance, taking care of all that.
4: Are there people that still don't see how fucking stupid this whole big shit, bunch of shit is with Joe Biden and the administration? It's insane. The media is, I don't even know. It's so obvious the collusion with the media and this administration, and I don't know. I'm so frustrated with it all. I've kind of tapped out a little bit lately. Are any of y'all feeling that way, where it's just like, you know what? I'm going to try to find Bigfoot in the forest for a little bit instead of keeping up with the news.
5: I'm going to find Bigfoot and I'm going to fuck Bigfoot.
4: I'm going to fuck him in his big, you know.
5: More like big fuck.
4: It's a trip, man. This administration is so... I remember a time when the U.S. government, it was important to have national security. It was important to have, you know, secrets and pride in the country. And that's gone, man. It doesn't exist. You know, look at who is the president. Joe fucking piss pants Biden. What the hell? It's unreal. I can't even imagine, you know, any other president being able to just support Hamas, just say about a gas crisis that's, we're just going to let the private sector take care of that. No big deal. I consider gas to be kind of critical infrastructure, I would think. And I think that shit was all rigged. I think the Biden administration had a hand in it.
5: Is it appropriate to call it the Biden administration?
4: No, it's not. It's the Obama administration, right? Or, I don't know. What is it? Who knows?
5: No idea.
7: What administration is this? What was the numbers? Hang on. What was the number we were on? Administration?
12: By the way, it's cost 46? A lot of money. It cost about $740 billion over 10 years.
4: That's an accurate number.
7: This is the 740 million billionth administration in United States history, mm-hmm. just so you all know.
13: We provide efficiency for appliances. That saves billions of gallons of gasoline. I mean, billions of 2.3 billion dollars worth of, $500 billion in savings and
4: 2.3
13: billion metric tons of CO2 going in the air.
14: Yeah. And so the question here is whether how we go ahead and do this, what we do.
4: What we
14: There's
4: do,
14: no
4: man.
14: Easy answer.
4: What we do.
7: There is no,
4: what we
7: there do. Is no easy answer,
12: well,
7: man.
12: Folks, eliminate one tax loophole out of $1.6 trillion worth. $1.4 trillion out of $1.4 billion, $1.4 trillion. It's hard to even say it. It's so much.
14: That's a serious question, right? Is it acceptable to me? Come on.
4: Come on, man.
12: For President Trump and the demagogues around the world.
5: Oh my God! I hadn't heard that one.
7: Still the best. This is still the best, though, because you can drop it in any conversation and it fits.
12: We choose truth over facts.
7: Because that's... We choose truth over facts. Hell yeah. Oh, it's good to be with you guys tonight. I'm glad to finally meet you semi-mouth-to-mouth, face-to-face, Malachi. And Blueberry, you and me have been fucking... kicking ass and taking names lately, covering songs mainly. We are like the top two song critics in all of the internet, I'd say.
4: That's amazing.
5: Oh man, yeah. Malachi, you have to go. It was 83 or 82 of Abs in the Six Pack. The first part of all of the vaccine parodies. I don't know how many times I just listened to that back to back.
7: I think it was 81.
5: 81.
7: Because I know 83. I just did the just a bunch of clips. The first time I ever did a only clips only episode. Because after Dvorak did that for the climate change one, I was kind of thinking like, man, like I bet I could do that, and I did, and I thought it was great because I didn't have to hear my own dumbass voice in the episode. It was the first episode I've ever produced where I listened to it, and I was like, this is a good episode because I wasn't talking.
4: I feel that way too. I'm like fucking redneck.
7: What do you got on the docket tonight, Blueberry? What are we talking about? What are we doing?
5: Well,
7: I guess we kind of strayed away from the tarot card. Probably get back to that. I don't know.
5: I dropped what I wanted to on that one for tonight. We do have a screen mail for the creep phone. So if you call 612-263-SXXY or 7999, you can scream for us. And I'm going to play the jingle just because I fucking like it.
15: we told you who was behind the schemes, but you'll never know who's behind the screams. Call our creep phone now and leave a scream mail. We'll play it on the show. 612-263-SEXY. 612-263-SXXY. That's 612-263-7999.
5: I love that shit.
4: That's groovy.
5: Yes.
7: Spencer, what a guy.
5: Sir Spencer Wolf of KC, Kansas City, from Bowl After Bowl. He made that up for us. And it just fucking fit right in. I guess I hadn't told you this, Malachi, but Sir Seat Sitter, myself, Gwiff, the King of Kent, and Sir Spencer, we started doing a review show for shows around the No Agenda podcast and shows that aren't. And I guess we should officially ask Bemrose if he'll put it on the stream now. I just felt kind of weird because there was only two episodes for it. But we can talk about that.
7: I think it'd be a good stream show. And especially once we get the rotating hosts, like you were talking about, like getting Lavish in there and whoever else, Dame DeLorean, I'm sure would be good on there. Like I'd like the idea of taking the pressure off of you and me and Spencer and Goof and just like have a rotating guest hosts. And then as long as either one of the three of us that's capable of recording is there, then we can just have whoever we want on. I like that idea a lot.
5: It can be our show.
7: That'd be really cool. I think, we have such a vast array of different minds and different people and different personalities in the No Agenda, even within the podcasters that are on the No Agenda stream or people that aren't, having all of them come in, you know, in a rotation, like we'll have all kinds of crazy different podcasts to cover. I think it'll be really cool. I mean, I already love what we're doing, but I think, I don't know if that was your idea or Spencer's or what, but the idea of bringing in like rotating hosts, I think is really cool.
5: I don't know.
4: You said you were critiquing albums or anything. What was it? You were doing some music.
5: It's reviewing. So the idea, we bring clips from shows that are on the No Agenda stream and then shows that aren't. So essentially shows with the advertisements.
4: Right on. Right on. That's good.
5: In a nutshell.
7: Yeah. Right. And
5: Mina said he'd come on. Fuck yeah. Absolutely.
7: Oh, sweet. Yes. Yeah, that'd be cool. And then Darren, of course, called, it was like, I guess it was Bimrose that said, there's only two episodes here. And then Darren made the comment that we have to release the original episode where I was shitty drunk on tequila. So at some point we'll have to put that out. Maybe review it for the censors. I don't know exactly what was said on there. So
4: I'm sure it was entertaining.
5: I'll send it to you, Malachi.
7: You might.
5: It was fun.
7: You might. Entertaining might be a kind way to put it.
4: Right. I have a tendency to get that way, and it's probably going to happen tonight. I had about a close to 70 hour work week last week. You know, yes, I had today off. I have tomorrow off.
5: Nice.
4: And maybe in Wednesday too. I'm just gonna do a little binge drinking here. You know,
7: nice.
4: And yeah,
7: that's my favorite hobby.
4: Talk about blow jiding.
5: What's everyone got to drink tonight?
4: I've been drinking pirate juice and a beer. So my pirate juice is rum. I have Mount Gay rum. My wife bought that for me for some reason.
5: Nice.
4: And coconut rum, pineapple juice, orange juice. Man, it's fruity. I love it. And I'm gonna have to go make another one here in a little bit. But I'll drink beer just to get through this, because I'm tough. I'm tough. I can do it.
7: Nice. Nice.
5: Hell yeah.
7: I'm not drinking on anything tonight. I'm taking it easy. But I have recently discovered that they sell the Delta 8 THC gummies. I think we talked about this earlier. At the gas stations all around town now.
5: Oh, right. Yeah.
7: And
4: where are you located?
7: Tennessee.
4: Tennessee?
7: Oh, yeah. I almost ate the whole bag the first time I bought it, and I'm so glad I didn't because I had to work that day. And I just ate one. It comes with five gummies, 125 milligrams. So 25 milligrams per gummy in the bag. And I was like, $12 from a gas station. Like, this ain't going to be anything. This is like some CBD bullshit. And I just ate one just to test the waters. And I was just like fried. So I just can't believe like they're just selling this stuff at gas stations. So anyway, I ate two of those tonight. And
5: but what if the kids get a hold of it?
4: Yeah, well, they will.
7: I've already heard rumors that they're going to shut that down pretty quick. Because what they do is they take, like, since hemp is legal, they take the THC out of the hemp and concentrate it. And it's both times I've tried it, it's just been a total head high, like a sativa. But it's just kind of crazy. Like, I never thought, like, you'd be able to get high from something from the gas station in Tennessee for at least another 10 years, you know?
4: Yeah. Oh, man. I still have to buy weed the old-fashioned way, you know, and
7: with Bitcoin.
4: And I've noticed exactly, yes, on the dark web. And I've noticed that this particular batch I have tonight kind of makes me start to think about something and then just forget about what I'm talking about. So just that could happen a lot tonight, just so you know. So
7: I love
4: it. Like, you know what I hate about this shit is fuck. Might be a lot of that.
5: Hey man, that might be like the way to break out of the matrix.
4: Yeah. I'm just giving everybody a fair warning so you don't think I'm just an idiot.
5: It's like,
7: have you seen that? Have you seen the Sleepy Joe weed strain?
5: Oh my god.
4: I won't dare smoke that shit.
7: Oh man. What you said made me think of it. Let's
4: maybe that's what oh my god.
7: go ahead I'll post a picture of the chat as soon as I can find it.
5: So I do have a clip from the Daily Show, and it's about 3 minutes of 14 seconds. I only trimmed off the bottom there just because it's a bunch of music, but it's 100 days of totally real Joe Biden scandals, which most of it comes from their clips of Fox News, but I thought it had a nice music bed, and that might be a fun way to, like, kick this little part off. You all want to check it out?
7: Hell yeah.
16: So help me God.
17: You got sworn in at 10 minutes to noon. I don't mean to nitpick, but does say noon according to the law.
18: The president wants us to come together. Is that all it takes? Asking?
19: Joe Biden might need to leave his Peloton bike behind.
20: He's selectively picking reporters.
21: Hired private security as if he were not satisfied with the National Guard.
22: Failing to socially distance.
23: He needed to read note cards.
24: We now have a bust of Rosa Parks in the Oval Office as well.
25: It's the administration of identity politics.
26: If the Biden administration wants to impress us, you know what? Double the goal. Say 200 million vaccines.
27: Now we are not allowed to say China virus.
28: This is executive orders on 5-hour energy meets steroids.
29: Put as the head of the criminal division, the partner of the guy his son had hired to defend him.
30: Whoa.
31: President Joe Biden is not a practicing Catholic. He's not a practicing Christian.
16: Ooh. Screening questions from the White House press corps.
32: Mocking a branch of that military.
5: What you got?
7: Oh, I was just repeating the whoa from what? Sorry. I'll shut up.
5: No, you're good. I don't know. It's just, so they're showing a countdown or a count up of all the days, right? So it's like day one, mm-hmm. day three, day five, goes up all the way to 100. Now that I'm listening to it, and there's not this sweet, super stylized graphics, it's kind of boring. I don't know.
7: I keep going with it. I liked the InfoWars style background music.
5: Oh, yeah. I could see that.
7: Yeah.
33: The Space Force.
34: Is Joe Biden going to stand up to China? He never has.
35: Guess what? He gets rewarded with a book deal.
36: Quoted as saying, I'm going to be teachers first. Can you imagine that?
37: The Biden's affection is totally real. It's in no way part of a slick PR campaign devised by cynical consultants determined to hide the president's senility.
38: This dog looks like from the junkyard.
39: Prioritizes illegals over American citizens.
40: Incapable of putting his pen in his pocket.
41: He's not in complete control. So who is?
42: Why is Joe Biden still wearing a mask? He's been vaccinated.
43: Accusing them of Neanderthal thinking.
44: He has not yet held a single solo news conference.
45: He goes to bed early.
46: Refused to acknowledge Dr. Seuss on his birthday.
47: Did you hear Biden yesterday saying President Kamala Harris?
48: Do you plan to visit the border?
47: Not today.
49: What's so funny, Kamala?
50: The lack of respect here is jarring.
51: Reading notes that his handlers gave to him.
52: He took questions from 10 people, you not among them.
53: Spent this weekend in Delaware, his fifth
47: trip home.
0: Falls not once, not twice, but thrice going up the stairs.
1: Kind of hot to trot stockings there.
47: This wild chaos at the border, and Kamala Harris is going to a bakery.
0: I hope they're giving the Biden staff training in emergency triage and animal bite care.
2: 20 days without even holding a news conference.
3: Where's Kamala?
47: Tweets from his account are limited, and when they come, unimaginably conventional.
2: Say goodbye to your burgers.
4: Wearing a mask during a Zoom call. It's bizarre, it's baffling, bewildering.
47: Migrant kids in Southern California are getting a copy of the VP's children's book.
6: He wears the mask up to the microphone, then takes it off. Another mixed message from the administration. The
8: last question I'll take, and I'm really going to be in trouble.
9: He's the most powerful man in the world. Who's he going to get in trouble with?
10: A little different than the last guy.
11: If you give a joint address to a Congress that is not even half full, does it really even count?
12: They handed the U.S. Congress a mask that said made in China.
4: Joe Biden. You could have just said, thank you, President Trump.
5: I was
13: my long friend, time friend, and she's a friend. She's been my friend in and out of public life.
7: I like this to introduce, like, anytime Boober, Uri introduce each other on a show, this is what we need to do.
13: My long friend, time friend, and she's a friend. She's been my friend.
7: My long time friend, and he's a friend. He's been my friend. A long time friend.
5: Need to find a way to, like, split the clips up, and then we just play them together. Like, we get to that point where we sync up. You get that weird stare.
13: I have an excuse to walk by the dealer and say, no, I'm not going to be a mule. I got something to do. I got to go do boom, boom, boom.
7: Boom, boom, boom.
13: That's why they're coming, because Biden's a good guy.
5: It's, I guess the one thing that I keep coming back to is I kind of wish there was a scenario where you could see both Biden falling up the stairs and Trump falling up the stairs at the same time. In the same scenario, and
7: two presidents at the same time.
5: Okay. I'm just going to throw this out here. This is my one shameless plug for tonight, for real. But Grimerica Outlawed is completely worth it for the Plus subscription. Because they had Matt DeMille on, who was a Hollywood Insider guy, and just, I don't know. There was something about the way he was going over all the Hollywood stuff and the military stuff and which shadow hands are moving which pieces and shit. I was like, oh man, this might be game fucking back on. I don't know. I don't want to speculate. That's just my fucking vibe.
7: Wait, are we talking game on, like, as in Jeffrey Epstein is in witness protection? He's about to rat these people out, and that's why we're seeing Bill Gates in the news? Like, what level of Q are we talking here?
5: He did not, Matt DeMille did not subscribe to Q. In his words, that he had never been to any of the Chans or anything, but he was definitely on the Michael Flynn as, like, the president, and he didn't think anything of the JFK Jr. coming back. He was on board with Trump getting reached out to by the military, and he was pretty reluctant, I guess, to get involved. He brought up the, God, what's his uncle? With the Tesla stuff.
7: Oh, John Trump.
5: Yeah, John Trump. So, but he also had a good little spiel about Jesse Ventura, too.
7: Make a timestamp. We can fix this in post.
14: Sorry
7: here,
14: about
7: you know?
14: That, man. That was bad.
13: I'm among many qualified people, I'm the best qualified person for this job.
8: That's why they're coming.
15: To say that LGBTQ people have no civil rights.
7: LGBTQTP. Okay, so sorry, before the squeal, what were you talking about? That really threw me off.
5: Talking again for me.
14: Hey, check 1, 2.
5: I'm gonna bring it back up now.
14: Check it. Sorry about that. I had my speakers on and forgot when I rebooted.
7: You had your tray table up and your seat back in the full upright position.
14: I did.
5: And at all times, keep your head between your legs.
7: And kiss your ass goodbye. This has been a message from the CDC.
5: Sir Spencer said something pretty funny the other day. Oopity doopity stupity, CDC don't know what to do.
13: I propose, and I'm going to digress slightly. We're in a situation. The president asked me to head up a cancer moonshot.
7: Yeah.
13: If you take a look
8: at the number of people are coming.
7: How many are there, Joe? I'm on the edge of my seat here. Come on now.
8: The reason is not just to help people who have or in fact are and like to get Alzheimer's.
7: The people who like to get Alzheimer's.
8: Not just to help people who have or in fact are and like to get Alzheimer's.
7: That's a big demographic, the people that like to get Alzheimer's.
14: It's working good for Joe.
5: It's the other, the one I didn't realize is at one of his rallies, I guess, he had told a dude to do push-ups against him in like a push-up race or something.
7: Come on, fats. Grandpa, let's do push-ups.
14: I could do more push-ups than you.
5: I'll take you out round back.
8: Hillary Clinton is as qualified or more qualified than I am to be Vice President of the United States of America. Quite frankly, it might have been a better pick than me.
3: Look.
14: Jesus. I mean, really, how much shit is there? There's just like this guy. How did 81 million trillion billion people vote for him? It's amazing.
5: Lots of shovels.
7: What was the number?
14: 81
7: I think
14: million,
7: it was 80, billion, 80, 80 million trillion billion.
8: And by the way, it cost a lot of money. It cost about $740 million dollars over 10 years.
7: Oh, wait, $740 million dollars.
8: Well, folks, eliminate
14: that's
8: one
14: actually
8: tax
14: an accurate number.
8: Out of $1,600,000,000 worth. Out of $1,400,000,000, excuse me, $1,400,000,000 dollars. It's hard to even say it so much.
14: I am getting Alzheimer's. I'm getting Alzheimer's from listening to this.
8: We provide efficiency for appliances. That saves billions of gallons of gasoline. I mean, billions of 2.3 billion dollars worth of, excuse me, $500 billion in savings and 2.something billion metric tons of CO2 going in the air.
14: That's who I want. Leader of the free world, baby. Woo! USA!
7: Truth over facts. Truth over facts. Truth over facts.
14: Truth. Wow, it's really easy to start saying, you know, and get behind.
7: I
8: just spoke at Dartmouth on healthcare at the medical school, or not, I guess I wasn't actually on the campus, but the people from the medical school were at the. I want to be clear. I'm not going nuts. I'm not sure whether it was a medical school or where the hell I spoke, but it was on the campus.
7: All right. I'll stop with the Biden because you guys can only lose so many brain cells tonight. We got a show to do, right?
14: The scary part about the Biden administration is nobody knows who's really making who's calling the shots. And if it is Joe Biden, holy fuck.
5: I don't know. This might be a more fun speculative episode. Maybe that's the direction. What first does he, do you think he makes out the 4 years?
14: No.
7: I subscribe to no agendas theory, or at least Adam's theory on no agenda. I don't know if Dvorak's still on board with it, but the idea that he's going to be gone sooner rather than later, and he probably won't finish out his first year. But to be fair, I was fully convinced that Hillary was going to swoop in and Biden was just the placeholder and Hillary, it was going to be another Hillary versus Trump.
5: I was definitely on the Hillary train for that.
7: I thought for sure that was going to happen. Yeah. And no agenda laid out a great argument for it, but it didn't happen. So, I mean, I'm not going to act like I know. I mean, they had Tarkin and Princess Leia in, was it Rogue One?
5: Yep.
7: Looking pretty convincing like four or five years ago. So why wouldn't they, I mean, why wouldn't they just, like, Joe Biden could be dead. They could just CGI him and make him seem just as dumb just to make everybody think he's still alive. Yeah, who knows?
14: Would go along with it, and they would help it out. So there is, you know, it's very feasible that Joe Biden is the perfect president for the global lizard people. And because he just can be there stumbling over his words. And everybody goes, he's such a great guy, you know, and then they, you know, do what they did, kill Western civilization, I think, is just really the ultimate thing, and enslave everybody and kill 90% of the population of the earth. I think that's the goal.
7: I know people like family members and friends with a straight face will still to this day tell me, like, well, no, Joe Biden isn't like he's not on a mental decline. It's not that he has Alzheimer's or dementia. No, he has a stutter. He's always had a stutter. And I'm like, I mean, no offense to the people who have told me this, because I'm sure a couple of them are listening, but it's like, how far up your ass does your head have to be to think that all that's wrong with Joe Biden is his stuttering problem?
14: That is a great question.
7: It is a great question.
3: And so the question here is whether how we go ahead and do this, what we do. There's no easy answer.
14: What we do.
7: What do we do?
3: We have this notion that somehow if you're poor, you cannot do it. Poor kids are just as bright and just as talented as white kids.
7: Yeah. Oh, yeah. True.
14: Not a racist. Not a pervert. Not a pervert at all, man. Not a pervert.
7: Everybody, he did the eulogy for the grand cyclops of the KKK, Robert Byrd or whatever his name was.
14: Yeah. Yeah,
7: and people are like, "Well, I mean, yeah, but that, I mean, that's just because he had to do that. It's not that he's racist.
14: It is because he's racist.
5: The party obligated him to.
14: It's oh God, you know, he is a pervert. All of the videos of him touching the little girls and stuff, and the wives have been. It's just, you know, you're guilty.

0: I mean,
1: so it's not real, you know, and he won that shit, man. That was perfect. Perfect play, but the media helped. It was probably the idea of the New York Times. Hey, Governor Cuomo, we got this great idea to help you out here. Yeah.
0: Yeah. I mean, could you look at it and it's like he said inappropriate stuff, which right. I'm not defending, but it's like, okay, with everything else, he's like one of the few Democrats that wasn't going out to Epstein's Island, and yet we're focusing right. on him because he said, like, I want to put my fettuccine in your Alfredo or whatever it was. It's like, come on now.
1: Yeah, exactly. It's just like scandalous enough to where the media can blow it way out of fucking proportion to get all the stories away from how he covered up the numbers and how he forced nursing homes to accept COVID patients and to create the fucking panic of the COVID epidemic, you know? Fuck this guy. He should be in jail for that shit as far as I'm concerned, man. That's about as evil and maniacal as you can get.
0: Don't show this video to Andy.
1: But have you noticed he's not in the he's not in the news cycle anymore, you know?
0: You know, when Elon Musk was on, did you guys see the Wario?
2: Yeah, you sent it to me. I checked it out. It was...
0: Did you see...
1: I did not. I saw images, but I didn't see the skits.
0: Parts of it were egregious, but I was actually pretty happy with how it ended, which was basically it was a PSA for Italians not being rapists or something like that. When that the gist of it? It's like all the Mario characters are like at the end, like Chris Cuomo comes out and he's like, harmful stereotypes of Italians are problematic or whatever. And I'm not just saying this because I'm accused of sexual harassment. I was like, hey, at least they're, at least they're poking a little bit of fun at the Cuomo at Meatball.
1: Meathead.
2: Cuomo sexual.
0: Cuomo sexual. Man. Whew. Yeah.
2: Well, I'm looking for the
3: smoking weed, drinking vodka.
2: I'm looking for the clip of that just came out 2 days ago when he said. Yeah, the rule is simple or something. This is my ruling. Take the vaccine or wear the mask.
0: Oh, yeah. I saw Joe Biden tweet that. I have not heard the clip. I saw his tweet.
1: It's his ruling?
2: Yeah.
1: He's ruling now?
2: Well, you know, ruling. Who knows?
1: Yeah, fuck him.
2: I was mad. Like, I haven't really been, like, all that terribly upset. But that one just fucking... kickstarted some anti-authoritarian shit for real.
1: Dude, they stole the fucking election and he's saying he's ruling you, you know? Fuck him.
2: The rule is now simple. Get vaccinated or wear your mask until you do. Choice is yours.
1: Have y'all paid any attention to the forensic audit going on in Arizona, Maricopa County?
0: In passing. Yeah. Is there new developments?
1: Well, no, but there's a part of me that's like, everybody knows how fucked up it is, but it's like, you can't get out. And I'm a pessimist. So I'm like, well, something's going to fuck it all up. Nobody's going to get, you know, in trouble for deleting all the files off the servers or, you know, covering shit up or nothing will happen at all.
2: I don't know.
1: Should we be able to find out about our election? You know, does a private company own the rights to the election? You know, shouldn't the people be able to fucking have an audit? And if Joe Biden did win 80 million billion trillion people to vote for him, then he should be happy, right?
0: Yeah. That doesn't protest too much. It's the same reason. It's like the same logic where it's like, we don't want IDs required, like voter ID, even for mail-in ballots, because that's racist. It's like, is that why? Or is it just because you want to get away with cheating again?
1: That's why.
0: Yeah.
1: It's so racist to say that black people or any you know, minorities can't get an ID. What the fuck?
0: You know, a family member, I'm not going to name names. Nobody that is listening to this, but
1: I'm just guessing.
0: Back, like, you know, back in like 20, it's probably 2018, I was talking to a family member, and this was really mind blowing to show you, like, where liberals, anti-racism, liberal brain disease takes you. I was like, if Trump's so racist, how come he has far more support from blacks and Hispanics than any Republican in modern history, dating back close to 70 years at least? And their response to that was, because minorities aren't as educated, so it's easier for Trump to trick them.
1: racist.

0: collapsed.
1: Yeah, I was like, whoa.
0: You know,
1: but they didn't mean that in a racist way, but like, obviously, like, it's fucking racist. Look, it's like, if you think they're morons.
0: It, yeah. Right. If you think about it, though, you know, poor kids are just as smart as white kids, you know?
1: That's a good point.
2: Did yeah,
1: I'm glad you. I'm glad you brought that up.
3: I got a question for you. We have this notion that somehow if you're poor, you cannot do it. Poor kids are just as bright and just as talented as white kids.
1: Thanks, Joe.
2: Did they sound anything like this?
4: Maybe we can talk about it later. Maybe we can do that later, kiddo. Maybe we can have a conversation.
1: God.
0: Can you imagine?
5: You just blah, blah, gay sex, blah, blah, Congress.
4: You want to know why?
0: Why?
1: Is that, who is that? Is that from one of those screaming TikTok lesbians? What is that?
2: I don't know. It was a compilation. One of many. They're around. Nice. It's got the ever classic.
4: Holy fucking shit, you guys!
1: Okay, yeah. I know who this is. Yeah. If I'm not mistaken, that was the Ruth Bader Ginsburg
2: video. Yes, connoisseur of clips.
0: Or as Monty and I call her, Ruth Gator Binsburg.
2: Oh, God. Which time? Notoriously, RGB.
0: You remember that night? Monty and I think we were both shit-faced. I think I'm calling her Ruth Gator Binsburg.
2: Yeah, I was standing in a fucking parking lot, El Paso, Texas, doing the episode. And there's like jets flying over.
0: Yeah,
2: we know how to have a good time here on Behind the Schemes.
0: Yeah, internet always drops out, no matter what. Something fucks up.
1: I have a clip I just came across that's kind of off topic, but I think you'd find it interesting. This is a little bit of Joe Rogan. Cool if I roll this?
2: Oh, yeah. I should roll straight into it. That was sexy.
6: Everyone's losing it, though. Everyone's losing their minds. I mean, I see all this stuff, too, about, like, Fauci and Gates and the conspiracy theories. And it's so hard because so many conspiracy theories have ended up being true. Listen, like,
7: Fauci is a virus expert. That's what he's always been.
6: Right.
7: There's no conspiracy. He's a guy.
6: No, but there are conspiracies around him that he's in cahoots with Bill Gates and like they did a whole thing. And
7: stop.
6: Yeah.
7: He's a guy who's a virus expert. He's been a virus expert his whole life. If he fucking waited until he's 70 years old to cash in his Illuminati chips, and this is it. We've been running this scam for years. I've been pretending to work on AIDS and all these different diseases and all horse shit. I'm just evil looking to get paid. And finally, it's coming my way. No, he would have already cashed in his chips. He's not a bad guy.
6: He runs 3 miles a day.
7: He looks like he does. Yeah. He's healthy. He looks vibrant.
1: Ugh.
2: That's an old clip.
1: I know, but I had it. I never got to play it, and I was sitting on it for so long. Do you think Joe still stands by those words? Because I feel like he probably does.
2: I hope not.
1: I don't know.
2: I don't know. I don't really pay much attention these days. I did find the that recent Biden clip.
1: You know
2: what?
1: Oh, I was going to say. You know what? You know what Oliver said about Rogan, though.
2: Sorry.
3: Listening to what Joe Rogan tells.
1: I was trying to wait till your giggle fest ended.
3: Stop
1: that was good.
3: Listening to what Joe Rogan tells you. He's a fucking.
1: And I blew it.
3: Stop listening to what Joe Rogan tells you. He's a fucking moron.
1: You need to fire me right now. Cut off that clip too early. Go ahead and dock that out of my pay, boober.
2: The oh god,
0: we've been docked.
2: Oh,
1: thank you.
0: You like that?
2: What's the thing where they snip your balls and then you can't have kids anymore?
1: Vasectomy.
2: Yeah.
1: Getting your tubes tied.
2: I was laughing because John Oliver does kind of look like a vasectomized Koopa trooper.
1: Yeah.
2: So that's why I was
1: really wrong with him.
2: Yeah. And he's just kind of a, I don't know. I don't like him.
1: Something's terribly, horribly wrong with that guy. I don't know.
2: Let's do this. President Joe Biden celebrates easing of mask rules.
1: Yes.
8: Let me say first, while we still have a long way to go in this fight and a lot of work to do in May and June to get us to July 4th, We've made stunning progress because of all of you, the American people. Cases and deaths are down dramatically from where they were when I took office in January 20th, and continuing to fall. This is particularly true for a group of Americans that we were most worried about when it came to the virus, senior citizens.
0: Starting today. Say the blacks.
2: Does he have a tail? Because he just did a weird, he rubbed the, he kind of did like the Hitler mustache with his finger under his.
1: Senior citizens are just as bright and just as talented as white kids.
8: Spend money on the cum.
2: Ooh, maybe a little inappropriate there, Joe.
0: He and his son have done that a lot of that, I'm sure.
2: Oh, yeah. Didn't they wipe that hard drive already? Or haven't they?
0: Will it doesn't they? Matter. They can do whatever they want.
1: A lot of things.
0: Yeah.
2: Nice.
1: I don't mean to backtrack too far, but you guys were both kind of touched on like some, not QAnon, I won't call it QAnon stuff, but like, is there something coming down the pipeline? Like, I know people at work are still talking to me about like Gitmo and Trump's going to get inaugurated. I'm not talking about that, but like, is there going to be justice coming up? Is that what you guys were kind of hinting at? Because I've lost all hope. I'll be honest. I was wanting to trust the plan, but the plan is falling through, it seems like.
0: Well, there, you know, Donald Trump, for example, was taking on everybody. He was taking on, you know, the global elite. He was taking on the Democrats, the communists, the fascists. He was taking on the Republicans, and he got set up there at the end. It's one of those, damn, you should have seen that coming with the insurrection.
7: Insurrection.
1: He kind of walked right into that.
0: Yeah. But I mean, you know, fucking A, the election was fucking rigged. If you watched the election and you saw the video evidence of them rigging the election, you know the fucking election was rigged. It was clear as day. Nobody gives a fuck about Kamala Harris and Joe Biden. Nobody does. There's no way in hell it happened.
1: Absolutely. Wait a minute. Malachi, are you telling me that Joe Biden isn't the most popular president of all time by over 15 million votes?
0: 15 million billion trillion, I believe, is what you meant to say.
1: Yeah. No, I think you're kind of insane if you don't think that everybody loves Joe Biden tens of millions more votes worth than any other president in American history.
2: I will say devil's advocate at this particular point, though, is a lot of people were drummed up into hating Trump by a lot.
0: Sure, by the media.
2: I don't know if it's 15 million worth. 15 Maybe it million, is.
0: Trillion, billion.
2: Gazillion. 15 Google.
0: It's not possible. It's absolutely not possible. It, you know, the statistics don't add up. It doesn't make sense. It's, you know.
1: Luckily, we're not on YouTube, so we can talk about this freely. But yeah, that election was totally fucking rigged. And like, I mean, we have video evidence from multiple states of ballots being in. They lied about water. Like, they used the same story. They weren't even that creative. They said like, oh yeah, there's a pipe busted, water leak. Everybody has to get out. And then they come in on the video camera and they're just bringing in boxes of ballots and feeding them through. I mean, it was clearly rigged. You know? Maybe you could argue that it didn't go all the way to the top and Joe Biden wasn't involved, but he didn't have to be. Like, Biden and Kamala, like, they all, like, they're just the puppets. It just has to be the people behind the scenes being involved to work all that shit out.
0: Right. Absolutely. It's the truth, and everybody saw it. Everybody saw it.
2: The Illuminati's over there in the corner behind the curtains, and they're like, you know, to those votes, they're like,
9: oh, give it to me.
1: Yeah. Oh, thank you, Carolyn. John, Carolyn. Thank you.
0: But they can do whatever they want. You know, they're sitting there right now like, yeah, we rigged the whole fucking, United States presidential election. Took it away. We banished the president of the United States. We've censored him, shut him down. Who else is going to follow in his footsteps? You know, anybody? No.
1: Kanye.
0: Yeah, right. But, you know, maybe if he had, I'd vote for him before I voted for Bo Biden.
1: I don't know. I really want to hold out hope that like some shit's going down and this has all been a long, like Steve Pachinik style, this is all big sting operation, but it's like, if they were really trying to like take these people down and like they let them rig the elections just so they could catch them, some shit would have happened by now. Like some shit would have gone down. So I have, I'm not relying on anybody like buy a water filter. What's it? Buy a water filter, buy storable food, buy some guns, buy some ammo because like the cavalry is not coming.
0: They're purging, man. You can't say, you can't talk negatively about Marxism in the military in anymore.
1: I saw that.
0: That's fucked up. That's just, that's like, that's fucked. That means we have lost. We are, we have been conquered. It is over. It's done. How do you do it? They're not going to just, they're not just going to, you know, go like, okay, well, we'll not rig the next election, you know? And the Republicans are in on it. I don't know if there's hope. There's like, okay, vote out all the fucking Republicans that are lying, trading, cheating, traitor bastards, you know, but can he even do that? They all fucking lie. You know, they come in and they're like, oh, we're going to do this. Duh, duh, duh. And then they don't do shit. They just go along with it.
1: So well, let's investigate. Let's investigate the election fraud. And while we're at it,
9: reopen that 9/11 investigation. What really happened there?
1: Yeah.
2: Is that John Tron?
0: Tell you what happened there.
1: Yeah, it was John Tron.
2: Canceled.
0: You know what happened in the 9/11 investigation with the Tower 7? Nothing.
1: I ended up blowing my load on the clip show I posted, but I was going to bring some clips of Charlie Sheen ranting about 9/11. But like, man, yeah, I want to do a whole episode on 9/11 soon. There's so much there. There's just so much there.
0: Dude, I went, that's what really changed my life, man. I was at a bar and a friend of mine was talking about 9/11. This was back in the maybe 2002 or 3, you know, it was a little bit afterwards. And he was like, it was an inside job. And I was like, dude, fuck you, motherfucker. I was, you know, I was like, I was working. I remember seeing the fucking plane hit the building. And he was like, you're just a fucking lemming. And I was like, oh, fuck you, man. I'd just gotten my interweb. My girlfriend had a computer. Beep, beep, beep, beep, beep. And, you know, and man, I went home to prove him wrong and then came back a week later and was like, sorry.
1: Yeah.
0: I was a lemming and didn't even know it. Holy fuck.
1: Oh, man. Yeah, that's how Eddie Bravo became a flat earther. You set out to disprove it, and then all of a sudden you're sucked in.
2: Let's. I definitely want to start memeing, getting memeing Eddie Bravo onto the show. Let's start that process.
1: I need some. Yeah, we need to get some Eddie Bravo ISOs. I can't believe I don't have any.
2: Dude, we should make that our mission.
1: Mm-hmm. Yeah, we're going to have to.
0: Flat earth. That's like believing that the Washington Post is journalism.
2: Fair and balanced.
0: Yeah.
1: I know David Weiss, the flat earther guy that's always on everybody's podcast, has been bugging me to come on. But it's like, dude, you do a video presentation with like a green screen behind you and all this stuff. It's like, I don't know what I'm going to do with an audio only format. That guy's, I mean,
0: is he doing it as a joke? Yeah.
1: No. I know. I mean, that's not somebody I know, but that's a legit flat earther. But I have two or three friends, I guess, like two close friends, and the third one is like an acquaintance that are all in on flat earth, all in on it.
0: That's weird, man. That's unfortunate. It's really
1: you're letting yourself
0: down.
1: They make some good arguments, but the problem is their arguments don't prove that the earth is flat. Their arguments prove that NASA is full of shit and lies. So like the main arguments is like, this was fake, this was fake, look at this, this is fake. They're all CGI composites. There's no full picture of the Earth from space. And it's like, yes, NASA's lying. Yes, they admit it's artist renditions and representations. Yes, there's no pictures of the Earth fully from space. Yes, they faked all these moon missions. And yes, there's clear green screen and wires going on the International Space Station. Yes, no human being has been more than 300 miles from the Earth's surface since the last moon landing in the early 70s. But that doesn't mean the Earth is flat. That just means NASA's full of shit.
2: I will say, show me a picture of a round planet.
1: Yeah.
2: Everyone I've seen looks pretty flat.
10: Ridiculous.
2: There's a couple of things I don't like, the actual mechanics of flat Earth, of like being in a plane with the ice wall surrounding it. But there's a heavy element of the inner earth involved in it, Hollow Earth, that I'm very much about. And the one thing about Flat Earth that I find super intriguing is the idea of if you make it to the center and go through the middle, it's flat. So there's two sides. And the other side is the midnight sun that's, instead of giving off UV light, it's actual astral light that bleeds through. And that's kind of the mechanism of how all metaphysical things like bleed their way into this world. That's the sort of flat earth stuff that I like.
1: Yeah, my flat earth friends have talked my ear off for hours and hours at a time. Hanging out and drinking and smoking and stuff. They're all in on it. They're very Christian. And it's like, well, there's 72 references in the Bible that reference the flat earth and all that stuff. And it's like, yeah, I mean, as I usually say, I'm not married to the ball. Like, I'm open to the idea of flat earth, but I'm 90% sure right now that it's a sphere.
0: Just to hear you say my flat earth friends, you know, that statement alone is just weird. It's odd to me. That's odd.
2: And see, it really speaks to the diversity.
1: I have friends that believe that vaccines should be mandated, you know, just because of your beliefs. I'm not going to, you know, I'm not going to stop talking to you. But the flat earth theory is harmless and it's not a threat to me. I would consider like mandating untested pharmaceutical products more of a threat to me. So I've liked talking to my flat earth friends. Like my friends that are anti-freedom and are really pushing things that are a threat to my way of life and my freedoms, even them I'll still talk to. So the flat earth thing doesn't bother me at all.
0: I've just never really met one in real life.
1: Oh, I'll have to introduce you to some people. Be good.
0: Yeah.
2: Well, interesting. On that note, I think we only have one screamo lined up for tonight, I believe.
1: Should I call in live on the show and leave another one?
2: We should do this and then go to intermission, and I'll fucking leave the channel open. It turns out Lavish likes to have it open and comment to intermission, which is going to be about 11 minutes. Tonight.
1: By the way, where is Lavish? Is he is that classified information?
2: He had a prior engagement.
1: Classified.
2: Just hanging.
11: Have some pride in yourself. Have some faith in Jesus Christ as your Lord, and don't tell these scum-sucking motherfuckers nothing.
1: That was the speech Christopher Walken gave to Lavish right before he left for his vacation.
2: Oh, nice. Yeah. Send me that. Poor Favor.
1: I will. Will do.
2: Actually, it looks like we have a voicemail rather than a screammail. So we'll play this and then do some intermission. We'll come back for second half of show. Where's that play button? There it is.
12: Creep phone. It's the creep phone for all the creeps and mad men and women and monsters and ghouls and goblins and creatures of the night and other realms. Yes. Hi. Oh, so awkward. I know. I've been putting this off for so long. Not great at pulling triggers, what can I tell you? But great at triggering myself and others. How awesome is that? And yet I just called to say, I love you. No, I'm not ready to give the primal scream. It's true. I'm really, honestly, certain that I would deeply disturb all of you. Because, I don't know, sometimes the guttural primal scream coming from certain individuals can be too deep, dark, and disturbing. So give me some time on that one. I'm afraid to scare all of you. I scare myself. What I want to say is I greatly enjoy this show. Fucking Behind the Schemes, man. There's nothing like it. You're just progressively improving and getting better and going more in depth with each show. And your guests, your conversation, your deep dives are incredibly stimulating and thrilling. And the entertainment is also top notch. Your clips and your levels, everything is improving. So fear not and fret and worry not. You will only gradually, continually, you know, reach through all of the dimensions in the cosmos. Yeah. Red Rum.
13: Red rum.
14: Hey man, the women that come to these things,
2: you stepped man,
14: they're
2: on
14: horny as fuck.
2: You stepped on it.
1: I'm sorry, I thought it was over. Just talking about how horny the women are that come to these things.
15: But the cream will rise to the top. Oh yeah.
1: Same thing. Oh man, I love that you guys have a voicemail. I love the scream. Oh
2: God damn it. This is a professional broadcast, God damn it.
1: I'm gonna mute myself.
13: In the green room. Love you guys.
2: In the green room color. Thank you. Okay, so seat sitter. You're good.
1: I already got out everything I needed, so
2: nice. Thank you for that.
1: I splurged and splurged and just sprayed my goo all over the place. And I'm sorry if it got in anybody's face. It was my bad.
2: And Lavish coming in the chat's awesome, awesome, awesome. I concur. That was a great fucking voicemail. Thank you.
0: That was amazing.
2: Yeah. I fucking get it about the primal scream. There's nothing quite like it. Like, fuck. I can only think of a couple times where it really came loose. One of them was that I was just fucking feeling it. Going to see Guar one night, it's like going in for that first rush of blood when they decapitate the first dude, and you're like full mouth open, just fucking clamoring for it, a sea of other fucking motherfuckers, just skin, you know, you're just like
1: you had me until full mouth open while they're spraying blood at you. It's like I would close my mouth for that.
2: No. If you like. Make it apparent that you want it like really, really, really good, then they'll just like hang there for a couple seconds and just fucking fill it up.
1: A parent? So you had a chaperone. Which parent was it?
2: No. I did take like 13 people
1: sometimes
2: to the show.
1: Sometimes I make a joke that's so bad that everybody thinks I'm serious. God. Oh. How about that intermission?
2: Well, I was just thinking like, I'm excited about this fucking screen now. Like now we got something that's like, to look forward to in the future, something that's brewing in the fucking backwoods. That's gonna be some good shit.
1: For the next like 47 months, Quirkess is gonna call in every show and like just be like, "I'm good. You guys aren't even ready for my scream."
2: I don't.
1: But once it finally comes, the payoff is gonna be huge.
2: Do I have my list? I lost my tabs. I gotta find the song. I tried something new for intermission tonight. It's slight, but I really dig it. Really dig it. Saving a lot of time. Instead of doing individual clips that autoplay, I just put them all into one mix down. So now they do like nice crossfades and shit.
1: Oh, hell yeah.
2: Forget this first
16: one. I'm going to go to break. I'm going to come back.
2: You want a cookie? Oh, a cookie. All right.
1: I never have the cookie when I need it, but we are going to break, right?
2: Yep.
16: I'm going to go to break. I'm going to come back.
2: And this is, let's see. This is Steve Adam K Band. What was the name of this song? Oh, yeah. Sorry, USA.

0: Let's go to a couple questions that we've actually received since we started the webcast. The first is on population growth. And the question is, one of our most pressing issues is population growth. How do you expect this to be addressed?
1: Well, the population growth issue at the global level is not that daunting. That is, the population percentage-wise is growing slower today than in the past. And so it will actually peak out. The problem is that the population is growing the fastest where people are less able to deal with it. So it's in the very poorest places that you're going to have a tripling in population by 2050. And so their ability to feed, educate, provide jobs, stability, protect the environment in those locations mean they're faced with an almost impossible problem. Northern Nigeria, Yemen, Chad. And so what we need to do is take this aid generosity and this innovation and go into those places, offer the women better tools where they want to space birthing or have a smaller family size, and improve health, because it's amazingly, as children survive, parents feel like they'll have enough kids to support them in their old age, and so they choose to have less children. Niger right now, it's still 7 children per family, whereas in the richer countries, you're often at a stable point of which is 2.1 or even less. And so it's really an acute problem in a certain number of places, and we've got to make sure that we help out with the tools now so that they don't have an impossible situation later.
2: Bill Gates up there with that little chicken neck. You know how he walks, like a demonic elf. Hey, Bill Gates. And Angelina Jolie going, children.
3: I am Arnold Schwarzenegger.
4: I'm Piers Morgan.
5: Ever seen a Cheweenie?
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7: That's Hillary.
8: Hold on, I'm Gary Johnson.
9: 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I was raised by the Ford Foundation and Carnegie Endowment.
10: Welcome to McDonald's, may I help you? I'm Bernie Sanders.
11: Chris Hazel's glasses, like he's a little smart guy.
12: Rachel Maddow.
13: Thank you, Satan, for all your love. Signed, Sheryl Sandberg.
14: Jabba the Hutt.
15: I'm the Amazing Randy.
16: I am Optimus Prime.
17: I am William F. Buckley of the Central Intelligence Agency, here to control and steer the conservative movement into the sewer line.
18: And the establishment says, Kambuga Shaka Munda Kunga Kingo Booga Laka Booga Black Black Black Black.
19: There's no such thing as death. Life is only a dream, and we're the imagination of ourselves. How do you like that? How do you like that? It's all a dream. And it just says, drink Coke. It's all a dream. So we knew that as kids, and we forgot it. Row, row, row your boat gently down the stream. Barely.
8: Life is but a dream.
19: But we forgot it. But I didn't. Okay. How do you like that? It's all a dream. How do you like that?
8: Life is but a dream.
10: Paramedics arrived and started trying to save the president. They found his head, which had rolled underneath a beautiful car, and they started giving President Kennedy's head mouth to mouth.
5: When the paramedics were done giving President Kennedy's head mouth to mouth, they sewed his head back onto his body. President Kennedy sat up and looked around and said, "I'm back, motherfuckers," and then his head immediately exploded.
1: I have 2 shotguns in my home. They're locked in a safe. There's a metal gun case. We live in an area that's wooded, somewhat secluded. And I said, "Jill, if there's ever a problem, just walk out on the balcony and fire."

0: And we're back. Welcome. Second half of show, Behind the Schemes. It's a fun little intermission. That last song there was $2 Holla with Holy Water.
1: And I've got some inside information on $2 Holla.
0: Oh, yeah?
1: They're in the studio chewing picks, breaking sticks. They got some good shit coming out one day. Yep.
0: Nice.
1: It's going to be nice. It's going to be good.
0: I'm excited. Lavish, the dude that's been co-hosting, he's a musician, and we've been kind of tossing around the idea of doing like a stream band almost, which I don't know.
1: Stream band.
0: Yeah.
2: Fletcher and Spencer were doing something kind of like that, weren't they, in Carolyn?
0: Yeah, and Abel Kirby, which they have a whole music project in the works, so that should be kind of cool. And I have a even bigger surprise for everybody here tonight. I'd like to welcome on Lavish.
3: This is a great idea. We're gonna do it. We're gonna pull it off. It's gonna be awesome. It's gonna be a revelation. Hello, gentlemen. Good day.
1: Hello.
0: Now it's an orgy.
1: Well, can you smell that?
3: I hope you all showered. And I hope you all... Okay, good. Okay, that's fine. That's fine.
1: You're going to smell it.
3: Well, that's time and a half. That's time and a half. So just put it in the invoice.
1: It's one of the best, most strong senses. Smell. Yeah.
0: Somehow overpowering yet inviting.
3: Yeah. Yeah, it was I had an obligation, and then it cleared up, and then you guys said the magic word, building 7, and so here I am. But
1: nothing was the investigation on building 7. That was the result.
3: Dude, I've been to the site twice, and I've very heavily paid respects. I've probably spent about 5-6 hours walking around that place. And
4: reopen
3: I will
4: that
3: tell
4: 9/11
3: you,
4: investigation. What really happened there?
3: Nothing. There's nothing.
1: Nothing happened.
3: There's nothing about it anywhere.
2: The planes and the explosions were holograms, bro.
3: Well, whatever's there is now in the shape of Orion's belt, as you well know, which matches the pyramid. So I'll just let you take that how you will. But yeah, it's a strange thing, man. Building 7 won't go away.
1: Yeah, man. Thank God we kicked Iraq's ass for doing that to us. Yeah, fuck yeah. Iraq.
3: Yeah, fuck Afghanistan.
1: Yeah. Oh yeah, them too.
0: Oh, sound like you're a noise gate kickback or something. Your fan.
1: Oh, it's my fan. Yeah, sorry. It's hot in my little boxes. That's what she said.
0: Damn.
2: So I did some reflecting and some thinking. I did some thinking and reflecting during the intermission because I'm pretty high off of gas station edibles. And upon thinking and reflecting on how the first half of the show went, I've been kind of rambling and I don't remember what I talked about. So I'm like going to just mute myself and then maybe play a sound drop or two when I think it's really funny. And
1: I think you should keep talking.
2: I don't know. I'm like stupid high and I'm like, maybe I should just shut up. That's like,
1: don't get in your head like that, man. Yeah. Just get more high and talk louder.
2: Oh, good. Okay.
3: Whatever you think you're doing wrong, just do more of that.
2: What could go wrong? Yeah.
0: Eventually, I like
2: your logic here.
0: Eventually it'll cancel itself out.
2: Yeah,
3: that's right.
1: Well, the vibrations are there. They got to come out somehow. You know, it might be the perfect unison. Yeah. You know, you eat just the right amount of gas station edibles, you know, and I smoke just the right amount of my Alzheimer's Biden weed. Oh my God. You know, some shit is said that, you know, sparks, you know, shoots a moonbeam to.
5: This is so important. We have to do this.
2: Yeah.
0: So there's a point that I was thinking of.
1: Should I mute myself?
0: No. I know y'all said that you're kind of feeling downtrodden. You're feeling like there's no winning, there's no coming back, that we've slipped into the shit timeline. I'm still kind of set that we're in the silly one. I think there's a little bit of the unraveling or the unzipping. Let's call it the unzipping on Behind the Schemes. Let's call it that.
4: I like the unzipping.
3: It's the great unzipping.
4: You really need to get a zipper sound effect for that.
0: Yes, we can do that. We have the technology.
3: Zip. There it is. Bam.
0: All I know is that we ended up in the timeline where we were able to get this one.
6: Mothman's got nards.
0: So at that point, we can fucking make anything happen, as far as I'm concerned. I am fucking dead set on just memeing it all the way down, and not stop until you're dropping. That's what I got. At this point, this shit's so ridiculous and off the rails and just kind of hilarious in a weird, sick, perverted way. It's not that it doesn't matter, but it doesn't matter in the sense of, like, it's as easy as not paying attention to it. But I think we're at the point where we have the humor and we have the cynicism that there's no shortage of just rip and gag and just joke and through and through. And just, I fucking meme this. Like, I fucking meme it hard. And that's what we got.
3: Oh, I heard the zipper.
1: He was memeing it hard.
3: Got it. Put it, stamp it, time mark, time code. That's the show title right there.
4: I think maybe I sounded a little too pessimistic, or what's the word? Is that the right word? Pessimistic?
1: Realistic, I believe, Nancy. Is what you were realistic. Saying.
4: In the first half of the show, maybe I sounded a little too pessimistic, but I really think there are great things ahead. And I think the community that we have built, whether or not we live close to each other, we got like thousands of people that we all love dearly. And that's pretty fucking cool. And Adam and John have cultivated that for everybody. And I think that's fucking awesome.
3: You've cultivated mass.
4: Yeah.
0: Oh, yeah. That's a good way to describe it.
4: Unzip your pants.
3: Pants? Question mark?
1: Check out this mass I've cultivated.
0: Okay, so I have like a counterpoint that might help illustrate it a little better. So with all the vaccines and all of the pictures and all of the pictures of the cars with the selfies in the car with the mask, right? And everyone's like, oh, I finally got my 5G upgrade, or I got my fucking microchip, right? I think what they're going to do is they're actually going to meme that into reality. So I see why there's no reason why we can't do the same on a local level in our immediate spheres, but make it hilarious all at the same time. That's sort of where I was going with that.
4: Can you elaborate on that slightly more?
0: So I think for every picture, every post, every joke, every crack that someone makes about getting the vaccine, for just one of many examples, and they say, I finally got my 5G chip Windows update injected into my arm, right?
3: Yeah.
4: Yeah.
0: I think that they're going to make that a reality by constantly saying shit like that. So flippantly, it's kind of like
4: you create, they're speaking it into existence with, yes, like meme magic. Yeah. Okay.
0: Yes.
4: So we need counter spells is what you're saying.
0: Yeah. We're like anti-resistant, anti-resistance.
3: Anti-resistance.
0: Yeah. Well, because
3: like the antimatter.
0: Well, because Joe Biden is the resistance and Kamala Harris is the resistance and Nike is the resistance and the NBA is the resistance and so on and so forth, right?
1: They resist not doing what corporations want them to do.
0: But at the same point, Antifa is still resistant. So we just meme anti-resistance. Fuck it.
4: I like it. I need some examples of it in action, but as a concept, I'm really loving the marketing angle of this, and I think it could work as long as we do it the right way.
3: What about a what the fuck is going on party? If that was the whole like platform, and everybody got together and was just like, what the fuck's going on? What the fuck is going on? And everybody gets together and is like, I know people like shouted at me on Facebook for like, for saying something reasonable. What the fuck's going on? Why is everybody acting like this? And that's the whole thing. Wouldn't that be funny? It's just the whole platform is people just getting together based on just pure confusion. And then from there, you sort out what the actual political, angle is supposed to be. What the fuck is going on?
1: I can't stop thinking of the meme right now where it's hey, Grandpa, what did you do when, the socialists were taking over, rigging the elections in 2020 and taking over the Western free world? I was dropping some dank memes.
3: I was ripping fat dabs, boy. You don't even fucking know.
0: Can the symbol for the party be confused John Travolta from Pulp Fiction?
3: Yeah. Can we make a flag that's a GIF with a moving image? Like a regular flag that you can put up that moves? Or like a holograph, maybe?
0: Yeah. An NFT.
3: just so baffled. John Travolta baffled. Yes.
0: I can probably make that happen, actually. Let's fuck it. Let's put it into action. It starts now. It's the only time we have.
3: He's great too, because he's Mr. Occult. You know, he's like, you're talking about Hollywood weirdos. That guy like is the vice president along with Queen Latifah. You know, he's in there. He's in there.
0: Wait, is he still a Scientologist?
3: That's a good question. I would wager yes.
0: Interesting. Yeah, that's how this show is supposed to start. Me and Monty were gonna dive deep into Scientology, and I was gonna bite the bullet and go check out the one the church that's in St. Paul.
1: Well, we know why that you really didn't do that. It's because Church of Scientology came up to you and threatened you.
0: They offered me a lot of money. It was a lot, actually. I was kind of flabbergasted, to tell you the truth.
3: Offered you money?
0: Yeah. They were just like, hey, you seem like a really cool guy, and you know, we've had a change of heart. So here's like $30. And I was like, cool. Fuck yeah.
4: $30, man. I didn't sell out for enough, man. I did it for a Hardee's Carl's Jr. coupon and a sombrero.
3: You know, that's not a bad deal either, I gotta say.
4: Damn.
3: I mean, $30 is cool, but sombrero and a Hardee's coupon, that's not bad.
1: Yeah, you can.
3: Sombrero, honestly, is good.
1: Eat in the shade.
3: Yeah. You can go rob the Hardee's in your sombrero. They'll never recognize you. Who robbed the place? It wasn't me. It was a guy in a sombrero. Do you see me wearing a sombrero?
4: Don't look in my trunk, because the sombrero in the trunk is totally unrelated. I mean, it could have been me. That guy was wearing a sombrero.
3: Actually wearing it, though. I'm not wearing that, you know? So.
4: Also, yeah. It clearly wasn't me, because I have a false mustache on.
3: Also,
4: that guy didn't have a fake mustache.
3: If
1: Joe Biden would be like, it wasn't me, it was a poor person.
3: It wasn't a poor person, it was a white person. God damn, that guy is a blast, isn't he? He's a blast and a half.
1: Yeah.
0: I mean, even if they could just replicate him on the screens, still doesn't, I don't know. I think the moment that he goes down, the whole thing just gets shook up. Cause I just don't see anybody with,
1: I think we're missing. We're looking in the wrong, we're going in the wrong direction here. The thing we should be more concerned about it, rather than is Joe Biden going to be alive in the president in 2 years, we should be thinking, are they going to be able to spend, you know, $10 trillion a year this year, and then $20 trillion next year, and then $80 trillion the next year. That's really important to our livelihoods.
4: Important.
1: Yeah.
4: Yeah.
1: Important.
3: It's a big
4: I start thinking about that. Like I have my first child on the way, right? And so like I was already kind of worried about this, but now that I have like a kid on the way, I'm thinking about it even more. It's like we had $1.6 trillion in the U.S. economy circulating, which was already more money than we had gold to back it up, right? Like between Trump and Biden with these stimulus packages that they put out, more than quadrupled the amount of U.S. dollars, because they had to print that each time. I think
1: we added 100 billion trillion dollars to the the deficit.
4: Yeah, with something
7: folks,
4: like that.
7: Eliminate one tax loophole out of $1.6 trillion.
1: Sorry to interrupt like that.
7: $1.4 trillion worth.
4: No, but I think like it's been. I think it's like I haven't looked at it in a minute, but even with what Trump was doing, and now with what Biden was doing, they're just printing this money to like, you know, pay everybody to not work, or Trump. Because it was illegal to work in some states. So like I don't know, maybe somebody in the chat room can correct me, but I think we're close to 5 trillion and it used to be 1.5 trillion. So you do the math on that. That means it's not going to hit us immediately, but within, you know, less than a decade, I would imagine it's going to be $10 for a loaf of bread and $20 for a gallon of gas.
1: It could be a lot quicker than that. You know,
4: yeah,
1: historically, historically, it happens very quickly. You know, Venezuela just happened. It happened in Yugoslavia in the 90s. You know, it's time and time again, over and over again. I love
3: Venezuela.
1: What a country to be just destroyed. It's happening right here. That's how, you know, communists don't like, you know, freedom, independence, liberty, some businesses, you know, Christianity, religion in general, any type of religion other than their total rule over you. And that's what's coming. And you can't have a wealthy and healthy society and expect to rule them all, you know, so you got to destroy it. And that's what they're trying to fucking do. And they're getting away with it. It's great. Fucking awesome. That's my two cents. Fucking A. But I mean, it's pretty fucking dire, man. I look at what just happened, you know, one pipeline. So he's already shut down two now, I guess the Keystone pipeline. And now this one's down, you know, what is a Colonial pipeline? The response of the Biden administration is what makes me believe that it was an inside job. It's because they were asked, you know, what are they going to do to help, you know, the pipeline? And the press secretary said something to the effect, yeah, so it's a private sector issue. You're not going to do anything, you know? It's their problem. And I'm thinking, this is our problem, you know? So they created the run on the pumps by saying that. It wasn't just like, oh, pipeline was down. They created the run on the pumps and the shortage to beef up the price of oil and everything else. And Biden might as well be a fucking Bush administration for all I care, you know, except, you know, have learned how to spend more and more and more. And I didn't like Trump. I didn't like the fact that Trump.
7: This is serious. Spend.
1: It is serious.
4: Timing was bad on that, I'm sorry. But yeah, no, you're right. You're exactly right. Mm-hmm. Do you think Biden is going to beat the Bush-Obama record for wars if he does finish out his 2 years? Because obviously if Kamala ends up taking over, we're going to be at like in 20 wars. But
1: that's an interesting question, and I kind of doubt it. I don't think I don't know if the interest in the globalist mindset right now is more wars. They might just remain, you know, where they already are. But the, you know, their main goal is hollowing out the inside of the United States military, defense, and intelligence, and everything else, justice. But you know, ruling. So I think, you know, once you get America, I don't know, that's a pretty good chess piece to have, you know, in the grand scheme of things. And if they're firing, you know, ranking military officers for condemning Marxism, well, we got a big fucking problem.
4: I agree.
0: I'm definitely curious to see what happens with the new, I guess, branch of spies coming out. That should be pretty cool. I'm very excited about Shoe on Head. Malachi, I got some shit to send to you.
4: I couldn't believe Dvorak pulled Shoe on Head, because I've been a Shoe on Head fan for a long time. I couldn't believe when Dvorak pulled like a Shoe on Head clip, I was like, no way.
0: Yeah.
4: No way.
0: The shit's it's pretty fucking entertaining from the little bit that I'd seen. So I'm excited. I don't know. Maybe I had too much Everclear tonight. I'm feeling a little
1: nonsense.
0: Feeling a little.
4: There's never enough opium. Everclear.
0: Yeah.
3: That's what we do every night, Bryn.
1: Drink more Everclear and talk louder.
0: That's how we fuck them. We brew our own moonshine to put in the cars.
3: Behind the scheme, ooh, yeah. Shine. Behind the shine.
0: Behind the shine's cargo juice.
4: Man, I just got major deja vu.
0: That's good. That's a good sign.
3: Oh, yeah?
8: Wow.
4: Wasn't Behind the Shine already a... Did you guys already have a conversation about Behind the Shine, like Behind the Schemes brand moonshine, or am I just having a total like Inception moment?
0: And that's the thing. We're going to keep talking about it until it happens.
3: That's right.
0: That's what magic is.
3: This is the spell shit, man. We dabble into this ink and it gets all over us, man. It gets on our shirts. It's not great. You just got some on you. Boop, boop.
1: Every time you're
4: going to meme the... Gonna meme the Behind the Schemes moonshine into existence, and if anybody's not drinking it, then it's their fault.
8: What drives me crazy is you're hating me right now.
1: No, I love
8: because
1: you.
8: You're not drinking.
4: Yeah,
3: it's the best moonshine I've ever had. I'll tell you people right now, it's the best moonshine I've ever had. I've had a lot of moonshine in my time, people.

0: eye open when you're sipping this shit.
1: And your fourth, your fifth eye, your sixth beer, your seventh bowl. Have it all.
2: Have you, no bullshit. Have you guys ever had moonshine pickles? All of those things.
1: No, I've not had moonshine. I would like to.
2: They're really good. It's just pickles, except like soaked in moonshine. They have peaches and cherries and all that stuff, but the pickles are where it's at.
3: That's not how you open a can of pickles.
2: They are really good though. Very good.
0: Hey, speaking of pickles,
2: no bullshit.
0: I want to crack open the Scream Mail again. We got another one come in.
1: Oh, hey, nice.
2: That's the one I left on break, wasn't it?
0: Let's see. I hate the interface for this shit.
2: I didn't actually leave one during the...
0: Here we go.
4: Nationwide. Oh, wow. Thrills and chills. And bone-crushing spills.
1: spills.
2: Was that shoe on head that left that voicemail?
0: Let's listen again.
4: Nationwide. Oh, wow. Thrills and chills and bone crushing spills.
1: Oh, man.
0: Oh.
1: From the top rail.
2: Bone crushing what? What was the last word?
0: They're talking about. Spills? I think I know what they're. This is this.
5: If maniacs, zombies, aliens, monsters, and madmen are your line, then try this. Creepphone, the phone number nightmares are made of. And now you can be a Creepphone star. Record your own screaming monster madness. You may be heard by millions of Creepphone fans nationwide.
0: Oh, I thought it said bone crushing in there. Maybe not. What's getting bone crushed?
1: She's referencing something. What is it?
2: I think bone crushing is a common colloquial term. It's just like if you're at a metal concert and there's like, it's a bone crushing drum line or guitar.
1: Like a monster truck rally or anything.
2: Yeah, monster truck rally.
0: But bones are moist. Trucks. There's a lot of meat in there that's going to get squish, squish.
1: Yeah, you got to freeze that or it'll go bad.
0: It's a usicle.
1: Disturbing.
0: If you haven't tried Nancy Pelosi's usicles,
1: dude, I've actually been to Nancy Pelosi's goat head pizza or whatever in fucking West Portal. God damn it. They say that her little fridge is for ice cream. I think it's for pints of blood. But anyway, it doesn't matter.
2: Well, that's probably true.
6: I mean, I'm a conspiracy theorist to a degree.
1: To a degree.
6: Like, when I connect dots that maybe shouldn't be connected, I don't know.
2: Yeah, thanks, Dave Chappelle. So, yeah, maybe it's true that there is adrenochrome blood in Nancy Pelosi's freezer. Crazier things have happened. So I'm going to go ahead and go out on a limb and say it's 1,000% true, just to be on the safe side.
7: All the evidence really is pointing in that direction.
1: It seems the winds are blowing that way.
0: And here's another perfect example with everything coming out on Bill Gates and the divorce and the Epstein ties. Even the like one of the hardest hitting blue in the paint liberals that I know on the feed bags, even he today was like, it's coming out. NPR will probably report soon. Bill Gates has admitted to being a pedo. And I was just like, holy fuck. Didn't expect to see that one there.
2: Who's even Epstein didn't admit to being a pedo, did he? I guess he did plead. Well, yeah, I don't know. Do you really think Bill Gates would admit to being a pedo?
7: No way.
1: No.
0: But I'm saying it doesn't matter. Like that imagination worm is there. Like once it gets in there and he has those conversations and
1: it's just slander. It's just brutal slander. There's just nothing worse you can call someone. It's just so off the wall.
2: Here on Behind the Schemes, we will single-handedly will and meme Bill Gates into prison.
7: I think, you know, this is one of those interesting things. Bill Gates, you know, he's the leading doctor
1: second top position.
7: Never graduated from college, you know.
1: He built the health industry in his garage.
7: Yeah, exactly. But
1: yeah,
7: and he's this globalist elite, you know, New World Order member that is getting a divorce, and now everybody thinks that

0: Look, crazy things are going to come out, but I'll bet you not sure.
1: I know what Bill's about. I know what this is all about. This whole divorce, I know what this is. Okay. Bill Gates is the most competitive man that on the face of the earth, the most competitive man you can think of. When Jeff Bezos divorced his wife and his wife became the number one richest woman in the world from like a divorce ever, Bill Gates was like, fuck that. I can top that. And he was like, Melinda, get in here. We're getting divorced. We're beating Jeff Bezos. We have to. And Melinda also was very competitive. Was like, yes, let's beat this motherfucker. We're going in. We're scalping. We are number one. That's what they do. The Gates are number one motherfucker in everything. And so now it's number one divorce. Bezos only had it for a very fraction, just a small amount of time, less than a year. Bill snatched it from him. 4D chess.
0: He's such a dick.
2: Man. Okay, anyway. Yeah, you're
3: Windows probably right. Chess.
2: It's the only logical explanation, clearly.
1: Yeah, Windows 95 chess, yeah.
2: What's he doing these days besides adrenochrome, working on plans to block out the sun and owning all the farmland? Is Bill Gates up to anything recently since the divorce? I've been keeping up with his shenanigans.
1: He's building bulletproof walls around his house. And he's not going on television anymore.
2: Oh, but Boober, by the way, that I really need that Alex Jones impression compilation that you had during the night.
3: Oh, that came from Vice.
2: Oh, Billy Boy.
3: It's a fucking like how to be Alex Jones 4-part miniseries from Vice.
2: Oh my God. There was some good stuff in there. There was a couple of just like fantastic impressions that he does so many good impressions. I like when he pretends to be Brian Stelter and he just like furiously types on a keyboard and like gapes his mouth open. And it, like, he'll be like, they're like, Brian Stelter, I wouldn't let him babysit your kids. You wouldn't either, would you? And then he'll just show a picture of Jared Fogle, the Subway guy, up next to Brian Stelter on CNN, like face, like both their faces. And they both have the exact same smile. And he's like, I don't know. I'm not saying Brian Stelter's a pedophile, but I mean, would you let him babysit your kids? It's like, he'll do like a half hour of his show just doing that.
0: That's awesome.
3: Lordy.
0: Who did the Alex Jones at the grocery store shit?
2: Oh, that was OBDM. So yeah, good. They just did another one where it's Alex Jones working in an amusement park. You hear like the kids going over the roller coasters and he's just yelling over the loudspeaker.
4: I'll tell you this. This is not going to be boring.
2: What do you got for us, Boobs? Like, do we have any... anything we need to cover or get to?
3: No, it was just I only brought those two opening clips.
2: Oh, hell yeah.
1: All we need is the early Alex Jones where he's carving a pumpkin before his voice changed. We got to get them. Oh, yeah. Come on, public access radio. You know, I'm here in Austin, Texas. And then, like, 3 years later, he's like, you know, there's aliens, people. They're coming in through the walls. Just immediately.
2: I don't know if I used all the, I think I used most of them during that episode I posted, but I got the Alex Jones when, let me see if I can find these actually. I have some good Alex, like classic old school Alex Jones, from when he was talking to Charlie Sheen. If you want to hear like one or two of those.
3: Yeah. While you look that up, there is something I can hit on real quick. We had a donation come in as well.
2: Ooh,
1: what?
3: Pulling that up. Very excited.
2: Airhorn, man. Come on now.
3: And we had $20 come in from Net Ned.
1: What?
2: Net Ned.
1: My man.
2: What a guy.
1: The one. I gotta have a scotch with that gentleman. And a cigar. A scotch and a cigar with that gentleman.
3: I could be down for that. I'm not much of a scotch guy, but a cigar, I'm
1: good. Oh, yeah. Everybody likes a nice cigar, you know?
2: And it is good with scotch.
0: Smoking. Fucking nicotine.
1: Fucking cigars isn't smoking. You just put it in your mouth.
3: Cigars is loving.
2: I picked the wrong day to quit huffing glue.
0: I hate it.
1: Wrong day to do amphetamines.
0: I gave up all tobacco, just all of it.
1: Well, good for you. That's a good thing. You'll live longer.
0: You know, that's the plan. That's the plan. It was also a Pussy. Budget. It was a budget thing.
1: No, thank we're you. Proud.
0: Yes. It was a budget thing with the wife and I. It's like, okay, we're spending like $300 a month on cigarettes.
1: Yeah, money's a big one for sure. Ooh. If you cut out drinking too, you'll be a goddamn fucking.
0: You can go fuck yourself.
1: Yeah. Good for you.
2: All I know is you're hating me right now because you're not drinking.
0: Right. I'll drink to that.
1: People get angry when you don't drink. It's funny. You go to a bar and don't drink, people get pissed. What the fuck are you doing here? Anyway.
2: Yeah, they have a point, though.
1: They do have a point, but fuck them.
0: Why would you go to a bar and not drink? It's a
1: free fucking country.
2: Yeah.
1: Because there's women there.
4: Yeah, fair. You son of a piece of garbage! I hate you!
1: Oh. I'm hanging out with people that do drink.
3: And also, Meta slipped in with 455. Holy shit.
2: Damn, that's a behind the schemes donation night record.
3: God, we need to get, damn.
1: Wait, what?
2: We need to get on the phones.
1: For real?
2: We need to get on the phones and start doing a donation drive.
3: Bro,
1: no way.
3: We got fucking screamails rolling in. We got two now. We got two new ones. Jesus.
0: Yeah.
1: Five? No shit. No
3: God shit. Damn. We got so many fucking Freesa Hazards hanging out tonight. Mom days. 9 motherfucking cool. 30.
1: I'm going to have a cool. sip of this brewski in honor of all of you. God bless. What an evening.
0: You know what
2: I'm going to bless? Cheers. I don't cheers. Have a drink, but I have. I could eat another gummy, I guess.
1: Whatever, yeah, do whatever you got.
0: Hey, man, they came from a gas station. You should eat them before they go bad or something.
2: Hell yeah.
0: I will drink to that. I think I should pour another fruity drink, too. You know, maybe if it's going to, you know, people are paying.
5: I don't know, man. I was banging 7 gram rocks and finishing them because that's how I roll. I have one speed, I have one gear. Go.
2: Boobs, you want to hit us with one of those scream mails? I'm excited.
3: Yeah, well, pull that machine back up, and here we go.
6: My theory is that Melinda Gates is really Bruno Kirby. Bruno Kirby died in like 2006. I think Bill did something weird with Melinda Gates, something that resulted in her leaving the Earth or something like that, maybe. And she's been replaced by Bruno Kirby, former comedian. I think he's in When Harry Met Sally. He's also in Hoffa. So that's my theory. Melinda Gates is really Bruno Kirby in drag. Bruno Kirby didn't die, just like Elvis.
2: Just like Bill Hicks, who became Alex Jones. Melinda, you can see pictures, just to back up what NetNet, I believe it was NetNet. There are pictures of Melinda Gates from, 15 years ago, and she looks like a completely different person now. Now she looks like a man. She looks like a man dressed up as a woman, not even close to the same face. Her nose is huge now. It's not that she's put on weight. It's like a different person. I don't know. Maybe something's weird. Something weird's going on.
1: Maybe a little touch up here and there, perhaps.
2: Well, it's just crazy that, like, why would you get plastic surgery to make you look fatter and uglier and more like a man?
1: Because money's weird.
2: I guess so. Something weird's going on. That's all I'm saying.
1: I don't know. I'm down to call Michelle Obama, man, but I don't know about Melinda.
0: She Big Mike.
1: Weird. I mean, obviously Michelle's a man. That's
0: Big like, Mike.
1: That's like mainstream knowledge. But when it comes to Melinda,
2: what's that? Hey, ladies and gentlemen, this is Infowars.com. We're doing a slow motion video. What's that Michelle Obama's got? I think that's a roll of quarters in her pants. There, that's a roll of quarters in her pants or something.
1: Roll of quarters. I'll tell you. Have you ever seen a woman with shoulders like that? She's got shoulders like me. Anyway, enough of that. Yeah, Melinda. Yeah. Well, you know, I've always thought this about certain tech billionaires like Larry Ellison, the owner of Oracle. I'm pretty sure that he cloned his girlfriend and he has just got like 5 copies of this like 25-year-old chick all over the world. You know, as one would do, you know, but
2: why not?
1: If you've got the cloning tech and if you're worth billions of dollars, why not?
2: Yeah, I mean, if like you piss them off or they piss you off, you can just, you know, cap them, kill them. And then you got like a backup clone, next one in the chamber, just pop on out.
1: Start doing the old prestige treatment.
2: Start off with a clean slate every day in your marriage. Yeah, I can see that.
1: Dump them in a tank.
0: Is a clone a life or not?
1: Is it alive? That's an excellent question. So
0: yeah, I mean, so, you know, it's like abortion, you know? You can't just kill clones. It's alive.
2: Are you anti-abortion?
1: I'm anti-clone. You obviously haven't had $3 billion in your pocket before. Murder. If you had a couple more billion, the question, the answers would be a little more clear for you as to what you're asking.
2: So it's like I meant to pull the clip, I didn't do it yet. This the Eric Andre at the RNC just walks up to this lady with a microphone. Are you anti-abortion? Because I'm Uncle Abortion. How about I knock you up and we get rid of the dang thing?
1: Jesus, love that guy.
3: I'm sitting here.
2: I hate Democrats so much I jerked off to the Zapruder film.
0: That's great.
3: I'm going to clip that. God damn.
1: You see him on Larry King. Larry King's like, who inspired you? And he's just like, no one. No one inspired me. I don't listen to anybody. And that was his answer. What a guy.
2: I like that. What's going on? Oh, what's going on here?
1: Did you drop the mushroom?
2: I guess so. You want to, I mean, I don't know, unless somebody else has something, I would like to bless you guys with, Charlie Sheen calling into the Alex Jones show for like a minute or two.
0: Please.
3: Yeah, let's do it.
1: Yeah.
2: Word. Yeah, here we go.
7: Almighty, almighty, this is PBR Street Gang. Do you copy? Over.
8: PBR Street Gang, this is Almighty, almighty. I copy, over.
7: Well, Charlie Sheen, you haven't been back with us since about a year and a few months ago with your message to President Obama, your 20 minutes with the president that we just re-aired before you joined us. It's great to have you, Charlie. What's your take?
8: It's still topical. It's a timeless message.
7: Well, it certainly is. What's your message to President Obama refusing to answer the bullet points that you put down in that key document of the questions surrounding the tragic attacks of 9/11?
8: Well, I would say to B.O., how much faith can I possibly have in you to run this entire country when 20 questions from a high school dropout sitcom actor appear to be too much to handle for you and your staff? It's like you've had almost 2 years to deal with this. I wrote them in 1 hour, and it's like, you know, you are obviously a coward in a cheap suit. And the bottom line, Alex, is I'm still here. His schedule is public knowledge. It's rocket science. This is not. Quit hiding. It's embarrassing, dude. Next subject.
2: I just love how, like, even though Charlie Sheen was off the rails insane, like, he was quick and funny and could have easily been doing stand-up. Like, his Alex Jones interviews are funnier than anything he ever did on 2.5 Men. Like, not even close.
1: No shit. That show fucking sucked.
2: It did suck. It was, it was bad.
1: What a payday for that guy. That movie to me was nothing.
2: He was the highest paid television actor of all time at the time that show was on.
1: There's Charlie Sheen's cocaine money. Oh, there's cocaine money show, whatever it's called. 2.5 Men, cocaine money show. There you are. Yeah. What a fucking guy, man. Every time I saw that show, good. I was like, oh, he just got another kilo. Every time I saw it, I was like, you just got another kilo coke, because I saw it on TV.
2: Fuck yeah. And good everywhere. For him, by the way. Living his best life.
8: Oh, you know, it's just strafing runs in my underwear before my first cup of coffee, because I don't have time for these clowns. I don't have time for their judgment and their stupidity. And, you know, they lay down with their ugly wives in front of their ugly children and just look at their loser lives. And then they look at me and they say, I can't process it. Well, no, and you never will. Stop trying. Just sit back and enjoy the show. Anyway, thought you were just messing with one dude. Sorry. Winning.
7: Well, Charlie, I mean, I tell you, it is amazing. And I just appreciate you coming on today so folks can really hear the energized, unleashed Charlie Sheen. You wanted to talk about AA because, you know, when I was at your house, I said, man, great job being completely sober and, you know, how important it was.
8: But I can't use the word sober because that's a term from those people. And I have cleansed myself. I closed my eyes and it's a nanosecond. I cured myself from this ridiculous model of disease and addiction and obsession. It's just the work of Sissies. place. The only thing I'm addicted to right now is winning, you know?
1: Winning.
8: This bootleg cult, you know, arrogantly referred to as Alcoholics Anonymous, Alex supports a 5% success rate. My success rate is 100%. Do the math. Take, for instance, its founder, a desperate and, I don't know, broken-down plagiarist, stayed high on acid until the day he died. I can't seem to find that chapter in his silly book of lies. And then, Alex, try to get your mind around this as a fellow warrior deep in the trenches. Their entire manifesto is built upon complete and total surrender, or the concept of complete and total surrender. They urge you to put down your sword and come join the winners. In 22 years, the only winners I could locate in their toothless warren were either driving a convertible van or living like trolls under some abandoned bridge. Another one of their stupid mottos, Alex, is don't be special, be one of us. Newsflash, I am special, and I will never be one of you. There it is.
7: You sound like Thomas Jefferson.
8: Well, I'm not Thomas Jefferson. He was a pussy.
1: Nice. Nice.
2: Just like how he was calling Thomas Jefferson a pussy.
1: That's the winner.
2: Winning. Thomas anyway, yeah, I could go on, but I think that's all you need to know about Charlie. I went down a rabbit hole, a Charlie Sheen, Alex Jones rabbit hole, because that was back when Alex Jones was on The View with like Whoopi Goldberg and all those ladies.
1: Yeah.
2: And it was like that whole era was so great because like Charlie Sheen started talking for like, you know, a couple of months about how 9/11 was an inside job, and then 2.5 men tried to dump him. And then he started going crazy and like, you know, now he's always going to be considered crazy because he was talking about smoking 7 gram rocks of crack on Good Morning America or whatever. But like the same thing happened with Rosie O'Donnell. Like Rosie O'Donnell said, like jet fuel can't melt steel beams. They had bombs in the building. And then Rosie O'Donnell's persona within the next year went from like semi-respected actress and commentator to just batshit insane, crazy, dumb bitch.
0: Yeah. People were like, wow, she really is fat.
2: Yeah. I think it's interesting that every celebrity that's come out, and there's probably only 4 or 5 that have come out and like talked about 9/11 being an inside job, they literally go insane within like the next year.
1: Well, that's the public perception of them.
2: Yeah, yeah. Well, yeah, but yeah, I guess it's a self-fulfilling prophecy too. When the media like says you're insane and you're going insane, then you might start to believe you're insane when the newspapers are printing all that. Which is really a testament to how crazy it is Trump was able to put up with the shit he did.
0: Yeah.
1: Dude, you say what you want about that guy. He put up with so much shit. It's incredible, right, man? Like, a guy to take that kind of a beating, it's really impressive.
0: He stood up to him every day, but
9: they came all over the place.
1: He blasted till the last minute, dude. He was hitting remember when he was like going like a rally a day, just flying random places all over the country?
0: Dude, the shit he did in the coronavirus during coronavirus, he had a press conference every night at 5 o'clock.
1: Yeah,
0: 7 days a week.
1: Yep,
0: and did shit and made the shit happen. It's best, you know. I think it was all to fuck him, you know, one way or the other, without having to kill him. But who knows? I wanted to go back though. I have this thought about, you know, the, you know, 9/11 in general. You know, people go crazy. They say things, but the reason it's so hard to get anybody, you know, to look at it is because the day is so, the day of 9/11 is so horrific in itself. And to look at all the evidence, man, you have to see people like fucking jumping out of the building and just getting blown the fuck up everywhere and actually look at it, you know, and look at the firefighters and hear them talk. And nobody's going to do that. Nobody's going to do that. You know, even though it's all
1: to have been
0: there
1: on the day, to have felt that fear when
0: the truth is the truth is there from the video of the day of 9/11. The everything about
1: there's so much
0: about it changed the next day.
2: So much of that original footage has been scrubbed.
0: Oh my god!
2: Like I was looking for a bunch of different stuff, and it's just gone.
0: Yeah, it's going to be gone forever, and that's a travesty, you know? That's a historical moment, you know, in time, and who would do that? Fascists? Yes. Communists? Yes.
1: All the above.
2: It was a historic moment for America, like the moon landing or Bill Clinton getting his dick stuck in the Oval Office. Like 9/11 is right up there.
1: Well, the first attack on our soil that was a real attack. America's never, at least in living memory, America's never really been attacked on its own soil.
2: Not since like 1812 or whatever.
1: Yeah.
3: Canadians.
1: I mean, fuck, Canadians even Pearl Harbor, like Hawaii wasn't even actually a state yet. And even so, it's so out of reach. For there to be such a direct attack in New York City, you know, the center of American culture is so...
0: And for everything to happen the way it did, to where all of the fucking fighter jets were out scrambling, you know, thinking, oh, yeah. Is this a real world or is this a test?
1: You got scrambled jets, you got confusion, you got a building falling down for no reason.
0: Yeah,
2: Condoleezza Rice and George Bush said, like, we never would have imagined. No one in the government could have imagined that terrorists would use planes to hijack buildings. Meanwhile, that exact same day on September 11, 2001, at that exact same time, they were like running simulations over the radio of the World Trade Center and the Pentagon getting hit by planes. So that like, which confused everybody, because when they heard that, they were like, oh, it's part of the test, which is like, I mean, how many times has No Agenda brought up that school shootings and stuff work the same way? But then it's like the biggest giveaway is, the day before, September 10th, 2001, Donald Rumsfeld is on C-SPAN. Yep. He's like, sorry, guys, the Pentagon lost $2.3 trillion. We don't know where it went. And then the next day, a plane crashes into the Pentagon, which was somehow never captured on film other than the five frames that just show an explosion and no plane, because that's the only footage they could get.
0: The engines that were on the wings of the plane didn't even break the fucking windows.
2: Yeah.
0: You know?
2: And then the only part of the Pentagon it blows up is the accounting wing. The day after they lost $2.3 trillion, it's like, come on, people. One little
0: fucking round hole, almost like a missile.
1: Yeah, disintegrated. And the maneuver itself, the 180 corkscrew to get into the Pentagon is an incredible maneuver.
0: I have the 9/11 Commission report. I'm looking at it. I have the book, and then I also have a debunking 9/11 debunking. That's a good book to read. The 9/11 Commission report used science in two opposing ways to get the result they wanted. So for the example of the Pentagon, all right, first of all, it's like it was so loaded with fuel that it just like splattered and, you know, disintegrated really quick and only penetrated that specific area. Whereas, you know, with the trade center towers, they used the science of like it was so heavy because it was loaded with fuel that it blasted through and knocked everything off, you know, and all of the fireproofing, and it was so heavy it blasted, you know, just
2: the pancake theory. That was like the commission report was like, oh, like once one floor falls in, it just pancakes straight down.
0: It's impossible. That's
2: it's like
0: impossible.
2: If a skyscraper is going to fall over like that, it's going to tip over to its side. It's not going to just fucking fall in straight down.
0: It was tipping, man. It was tipping.
2: Yeah.
0: It was tipping. So what made some sort of force had to make it stop tipping, you know, otherwise it would have just fallen over. And the top of the roof would have fallen to the left or right of the building, whatever, however your perspective is, you know?
2: And then there's the black boxes, like the, every outside of planes that go totally missing in the ocean, any plane wreckage throughout all of history, since they've added black boxes in there, have been recovered. And so what a black box is it tracks the exact trajectory, start, destination, where the plane's been, how high in the air, and it also records all the conversation in the cockpit, which would be pretty important to know on 9/11. And you have the first time in history that a black box isn't recovered, and it happens with four planes on one day.
0: Yeah.
2: And then multiple cops and firefighters saying that they recovered a black box and it was taken away by the FBI, and yet to this day, the FBI, even though there's witnesses saying the FBI took it from the cops and firefighters, the FBI says they never recovered the black boxes.
3: I don't see what the problem is. You got their fucking passports. What more do you need?
0: Yeah, exactly.
3: Seriously,
0: you got
3: dude.
0: The passport in their headband. That survives.
2: A plane blows up at the top of the building, and then an unscathed passport is like, what's found at the bottom of the towers. And then
0: what's that gently
2: on top of that,
0: floating like, down? It was like, I'm going to catch it.
2: It was like five or six different of the 19 hijackers, or how many it was. It's like five or six of them turned up alive in other countries after that.
0: And don't.
2: So it's like, so they flew the plane, and the official story is still they flew that plane into the building, but they're still alive in another country.
0: And then, what was it, Pennsylvania or wherever the plane hit, went down. The one that's like, let's roll, you know, the let's roll plane, and then crashed, and it was like it crashed so fast, it just obliterated. To where there was no luggage, no seats, no engines, no nothing.
2: Yeah.
0: You know, I mean, the thinking on that,
2: like the devil's advocate thinking on that one is NORAD finally got their, realized it wasn't a drill and they shot that plane out of the air.
0: But if they shot the plane,
2: but the official story is they didn't shoot it down, it just crashed.
0: Right. Either way, if you shoot a plane down, a plane is a plane and it has shit in it. There will be bodies that are mutilated. There's going to be
2: some wreckage.
0: You know, right. And
3: luggage.
0: Seats and luggage and very heavy, gigantic engines that are almost impossible to destroy in any way, shape, or form, which is why how they used that. That was, you know, how they took out the towers. But because the engines were so full of fuel is why they melted and didn't break a window in the Pentagon, you know. You have to be creative here, man. Just go with it. You know, just go with it. It's cool. Well, it all makes sense if you just go with it and watch CNN.
3: I think we should save watching CNN for next time. There's definitely just a plethora of shit that we can pick at. And I think it does deserve its own.
0: But think about this real quick. Sorry. It's even all of the media that you can think of. The only ones that ever talked about it were like InfoWars, you know, that talked about, hey,
2: Wayne,
0: this fucking report is fucked up. You know, I'm sure there was others, you know, but in the grand scheme of media companies that have kind of been or in the mainstream, InfoWars is the only one that had the balls to be like, this is bullshit.
2: They were definitely the first. Yeah. Alex was the first person that had any kind of prominency that did it. And he said it like, I don't know if it was that day or that week, but he went on air and he lost, like, you know, he was on 300 different radio stations and a couple of TV stations, and he lost over half of, like, everybody dropped him after he came out right after 9/11, said the government did it. Like, he took a huge hit for that.
0: That doesn't surprise me at all. Yeah.
2: Like, and that goes back to the episode Blueberry and I did where John Oliver accused Tucker Carlson and people like Tucker Carlson and Alex Jones for having an ulterior motive or an agenda for talking bad about like these mRNA vaccines. But it's like, if your advertisers are dropping you and you're getting kicked off of platforms, like what incentive could, like what benefit is that to you to like talk shit about vaccines? That's the logic never gets really fleshed out when people say like, oh yeah, like, well, they have an agenda. It's like, what's the agenda? How financially or politically are they going to have like do well by pissing off their advertisers?
0: It's weird, you know, because, you know, who are you going to believe? The Pfizer presents the John Oliver show or the Alex Jones show?
2: Yeah. Well, I mean, we did at least learn one thing on John Oliver's show.
10: Stop listening to what Joe Rogan tells you. He's a fucking moron.
2: Yeah.
1: It's a sad day to admit that Joe Rogan is actually better than John Oliver. I mean, come on. John Oliver is fucking...
0: At least
1: Joe Rogan has cool people on his show. You know, it's not all about Joe. He has great people on the show. He made Jordan B. Peterson a person. Hey, John Oliver didn't do that, you know?
2: Oh, well, Joe has, like... Joe has like given rise to so many. I mean, maybe it's just, I don't know. So I guess you can't fully credit it to Joe, but there's so many people that I didn't know who they were. And then within 6 months of me seeing them on Rogan, they're huge. Like Jordan Peterson, Milo Yiannopoulos, Tim Dillon, like tons of people that were nobodies. And then they go on Rogan because Rogan Randall thought they were Carlson. Entertaining and got huge.
1: How about Randall Graham Carlson? Hancock? Yeah. How about all those guys? I mean, he gets all these fantastic people on. And then, of course, our boy, Adam Curry, you know, fucking No Agenda got a huge bump from him being on Rogan. I mean, that was a total make it moment, I think.
2: They're still getting Rogan donations, and I guarantee you it's not even 1 in 1,000 Rogan converts to No Agenda are donating. So, I think you're exactly right.
1: Yeah.
2: Very cool. Lavish, you're going to be on Rogan next. You're going to be the next Tim Pool.
1: Doing
2: we'll
1: what?
2: Get you a beanie. We'll shave your head to make you look kind of bald.
1: Fuck, dude. If I was the next Tim Pool, I'd just fucking throw myself in the sea and end it now. Fuck that. No way, dude. This sounds like absolute dog shit. Fuck
0: well,
1: that.
0: Well, he's a bitch when the way Tim he Pool, treated I got Tom Alex Jones, man. You know, that's when I was like, damn, Tim, come on. You know what I'm talking about when he was Alex Jones was on Tim Pool. Maybe I don't know. Was it
2: yeah, him and Michael Malice were on there together twice. Yeah, yeah.
0: And he's just always like, "Come on, man! You know, doing his. I'm gonna fact check you. Fact check you right now.
1: Yeah.
0: And every time he fact checked him, you know,
1: he's a worm.
2: Michael Malice was so like so fun and just egging Alex on. He was hilarious. And then Tim Pool was the guy that was like just a little buzzkill, like, oh, guys, I really don't think we should be talking about this right now.
0: I remember now what it was. It was because he said something jokingly about like
2: firing
0: Bill Gates or something. Yeah, firing
2: Bill Gates and firing squads.
0: Yeah. And,
1: and someone was like, oh, this is brought to you by Pfizer. And then
0: Tim Pool was like, no, you can't say that. That's against YouTube's violations. You know?
1: Did he say it ironically?
2: To Tim Pool's credit, he had Alex and Michael Malice back on after that.
0: Yeah, okay. I'm sure.
2: But Michael
1: Malice. It's funny that they brought him up right in this, and they said his name wrong, Michael Malik. I wonder if they did that on purpose. Oh, God. But they're just like, this guy's a liberal. Like they just know nothing about him.
2: Did they say that about him?
1: Yeah. They said this is Michael Malik. He's a liberal, and he said some stuff. Da da da. And the troll room just blew up.
2: No.
1: And I said something too. I was like, bro, this guy's like made cartoons about the Fed. Don't tell me that he's a liberal. Give me a break. Yeah.
2: Yeah. He's not. I mean, he's like one of the most no agenda type people that that exist.
1: Like when I bring up no agenda at bars, I've had people tell me like, oh, that reminds me of Michael Malice. Have you heard that? Like he gets compared to no agenda all the time. For sure.
2: Also top three funniest people of all time on Twitter. Michael Malice fucking slays on Twitter. He is so fucking funny. It's a savage.
1: High praise. Twitter's a big place.
2: Well, he's a troll and a half. He's great.
1: Nice. Yeah, they did him wrong, dude.
2: I can't believe that. I'm gonna have to go back and listen to that because I was like at work, half paying attention.
1: Oh, okay.
2: Michael, what they call him? Michael what?
1: Michael Malik.
2: Oh my God! And they say
1: his
2: he's
1: name
2: a liberal.
1: Is Malice. His last name is Malice. It's a regular word in the English dictionary. Malice. You know, it's not like it's nothing strange.
2: Wow.
1: Yeah. He's a liberal. And then Adam was like 5 minutes later was like, the troll is blowing up at me right now. I'm going to correct it. He's a libertarian.
2: Maybe they meant libertarian.
1: Libertarian. Like how Darren O said inauguration.
3: I made show art off of that one. I thought it was pretty good.
1: I remember that. That was funny.
3: Definitely was awesome. Carried the theme over to my latest monstrosity that I created. It's not done yet. Only a select few have seen it. It'll be good. I want to play this last screamo here.
1: Oh, hell yeah.
3: Let's do this, motherfucker.
1: Fuck yeah.
11: Hello. I just wanted I heard a bunch of, like, Alex Jones clips, and I wanted to share my favorite Alex Jones moment.
1: Please do.
11: I think it was, like, in the 90s. That's my favorite Alex Jones in the 90s. And he was just like talking on his show and he was carving a pumpkin. That was the best. That's my favorite Alex Jones. He's answering questions. He's like so relaxed, but like also completely focused on the task at hand. I loved it so much. It's so good. Anyway, I love you. Bye.
1: Love you, caller.
4: Thank you for your courage.
1: Thank you for thank you for your courage. Yeah, I just run a little. I'm just here on cable access here in Austin. You know, I just do a little bit of the time. You know,
2: they say I'm on cable. It's he was on public access. Carving a pumpkin.
1: Because someone hassled him. Someone called in and was like, you're on all the time. Who the hell are you? Like, da-da-da. And he's hella happy-go-lucky. He's like, yeah, I come on all the time. You know, it's something I do. I just come on, da-da-da. Carving a pumpkin. So happy-go-lucky. And then 3 years later, he's like, I crawled on my hands and knees in Bohemian Grove with a camera shoved in my ass.
7: Hey, and I found him. Llamas fluoride? Hell.
1: They're fucking worshiping owls in the forest. they're killing babies. It's
2: and he was right about that.
1: He was
2: right. He was right fucking about right. That. Yeah.
1: It's
7: I know I'm evil, but I try to be good.
2: We can't all be perfect.
1: The 4chan like mixes that they have of him are just the highest level of art of our time.
2: What do you mean 4chan mixes?
1: You know what I'm talking about. When somebody makes like a really great like 2 minute long like electronic
3: song out of them.
1: Song with
2: oh like, yeah, Place Jones Boing stuff. Does a bunch of good those. I could probably pull
1: Goblins.
2: Up. I have 20 of those. I can play in the post show. In the post show.
1: We'll throw them on later. But just that shit. Like when you make a really good one, there's nothing funnier or better or just it's the perfect level of internet for me. You know what I mean? It's like a good cappuccino.
3: I think I actually want to play this clip. I found it. I'm going to save it and so I can keep it forever. How do y'all feel about that? It's Halloween 1997.
2: Oh, yeah. This is a classic.
1: Do it.
12: This came on cable access and hung out or what your actual employment was?
13: I come on public access and hang out. I'm on 24 hours a day, they say.
12: Yeah, pretty close.
13: Well, I can assure you I don't make any money off public access. I can guarantee you that.
12: Well, you guys have a good one.
13: Hey, appreciate that call. Hello, caller. You on the air?
12: Yes, Alex. How you doing?
13: Pretty good.
12: I was just kind of curious if it's true that the police can
2: have laser
12: or infrared beams, if you want to call it, and they can project those into your house to basically...
13: Yeah, the Austin Police Department, last time I heard, has 20 units with infrared. If you have enough of a heat source in your house, it'll pick up the heat source and show a signature. It's called flare. It's infrared or heat signature, and we didn't play all of the cut from the Lear's Lear News Hour, but it says yes, black helicopters are being used for surveillance of the public by sheriff's departments and police departments around the country. So that's real, and I'm going to play that tomorrow night from 8:30 on past 10 on my Access Television show. That's actually my show proper.
0: It wasn't real.
13: Entertainment show. And I'm going to have a tax expert on. So you'll see the Lear News Hour, short little cut for news reasons. That'll show you
1: Lear
13: News Hour saying, yeah, here's the black helicopters. The military.
3: Who?
1: Who is this little boy? You know what I mean? It's just like.
2: If I'm not mistaken, he is. We don't all have to divulge our age, but I think he's like in his early 20s. He's maybe like 20 something when this is going on. When he was on public access, he was like 22.
1: Yeah,
2: maybe.
1: He's like early 20s when he's doing this shit.
2: Yeah, that's pretty crazy. Now, and I mean, there's other theories. Man. The reason that he looks so old is because he's not actually that young, and he's actually Bill Hicks, and Bill Hicks was born, you know, 10 years before Alex.
3: Yep. He would have been 23 in this video.
2: Yeah.
1: Here's the main reason why I don't think Alex Jones is Bill Hicks. I hate to be the buzzkill, but I've never seen
2: either,
1: Alex
2: Jones. I don't
1: either,
2: but I like that. I love it.
1: Here's why I don't think. This is my main reason why I don't think it happened. It's true. Yeah. I've never seen Alex Jones crush a pack of parliaments in 2 hours.
0: Right. And Bill Hicks did have a family and friends that watched him die.
1: Well, there's that.
0: Other than that, you know.
1: I mean, that can be faked. You know what can be faked? Sure, a crippling cigarette addiction. You cannot hide
3: that. You can always MK Ultra that out of somebody, I bet.
1: Yeah, but that's, then that implies that he's part of
0: Well, yeah, you can
1: a,
0: wipe
1: something.
0: The brains of all the people. Yeah.
3: Nah, I won't take it as far. I mean, they do look similar. Monty had a good crack on that one. I forgot what it was. It was like, oh, yeah, let me guess. Another fat white guy looks just like the other one.
1: Well, there's that. There's no doubt about that. We all look the same. All of us white guys, you know.
7: But chicken McNuggets.
1: Dude, Alex Jones is funny, but he wishes he was as good a stand-up as Bill Hicks. Bill Hicks was one of the all-time greats of stand-up.
3: I think they make a lovely pair, and they work quite well together.
1: And everybody loves a lovely pair. Am I right, boobs?
3: That is true. I myself
2: a pair, boobs.
7: I like women with big, giant tits and big asses.
13: What is that? What is that? What is that?
14: Oh, whoa. No, not the bees! Not the bees!
1: Not the bees! Not the bees!
2: Did you guys see the movie?
3: Hold on.
2: Before- came out like last year with Nicolas Cage, where he's fighting animatronic, demon possessed, like Chuck E. Cheese animatronics.
3: Oh, Jesus. Yes. I am not. Can we finish this before we start that conversation?
2: Sorry, yeah.
13: For news reasons, that'll show you. Larry NewsHour saying, yeah, here's the black helicopters.
0: Band name.
13: The military has sold them to the police departments all over the country. They've got thousands of them. They've got thousands of tanks and armored personnel carriers now. And they don't say, by the way, all these people that have been kooks for 10 years telling you about it, now they're admitting they have black helicopters. It's a fact.
3: Oh. I want
2: to
3: read.
2: And I hope to one day smoke enough cigarettes to have my voice change in the way Alex Jones did.
3: See, and it takes me directly to a Bill Hicks video. That it can't just be.
1: Whoa. Even YouTube is like, what do you mean, different people?
3: They're pushing it. They're certainly pushing it.
1: That's dirty. Fucking dirty, dirty.
2: Do you think
1: dirty.
2: It was recommended because of the Alex Jones video, or Google like heard us in that talking about Bill Hicks and that's why I recommended
1: both.
2: It?
1: All of the above.
3: Both, and, yes. And I was pulling Bill Hicks clips last night too.
1: It's been listening to Booberry's typing, and it's been listening to us talking through our phones and through our windows, most definitely.
3: I think it might be time to wrap this mother up.
1: Tug them in.
2: Can I before we close out, leave us with a clip that Caleb and I found last night by accident?
3: Yes. I'm excited about this one.
2: Mm. All right. This is Mr. Rogers, a.k.a. Fred Rogers.
1: Oh, my God.
2: Talking, I believe, on NPR or something. He's being interviewed. And it's simultaneously like the most ridiculous, funny thing, but also kind of heartwarming, especially when you see his face. But I mean, this is Mr. Rogers. The video is titled Mr. Rogers' Greatest Advice Ever, Most Inspirational Speech Ever.
1: And, typical YouTube title.
2: Yeah, and it's about how he almost got squirted with a water hose one time.
15: So many people have asked me, do you ever get mad? And of course I answer, well, yes, everyone gets mad sometimes. The important thing is what we do with the mad that we feel in life. A few weeks ago, on my way home from a particularly tough day at work, I stopped to see my two grandsons. Their mom and dad weren't there, but the boys were there with the babysitter in the backyard, squirting water with hoses. I could see that they were really having fun, but I felt I needed to let them know that I didn't want to be squirted. So I told them so. And little by little, I could feel that the older boy, Alexander, was testing the limit. Until finally his hose was squirting very close to where I was standing.
2: Oh, no.
15: I said to him in my harshest voice, okay, that's it, Alexander. Turn off the water. You've had it. He did as I told him, said he was sorry, and looked very sad. The more I thought about it, the sadder I got. I realized that Alexander had not squirted me.
1: Oh.
15: And that I had stepped into his and his brother's play with a lot of feelings left over from work. So when I got home, I just called Alexander on the phone. I told him I felt awful about my visit with him. And the more I thought about it, the more I realized that I was taking out my anger from work on him. I told him I was really sorry. Do you know how he answered me?
0: Said,
15: oh, Bubba. He calls me Bubba. Oh, Bubba.
1: Oh, Bubba.
15: Everybody makes mistakes
1: sometimes.
15: Why don't
1: you go and get fucking bent?
15: I nearly cried. I was so touched by his naturally generous heart. And I realized that if I hadn't called him, I might not have ever received that wonderful gift of Alexander's sweet forgiveness.
2: I nearly cried. Oh, there's a couple good ISOs in there, but mainly I nearly cried.
3: Oh,
2: Bubba.
3: Oh, Bubba.
2: That clip really struck me last night. Maybe it's because I was deliriously tired at that point in the night, but it just struck me as how like simultaneously like cringe, goofy, and bizarre, but also actually heartwarming that clip was all at the same time.
1: And that man, baffling, heartwarming, confusing, weird, but great. Mm-hmm. Wonderful. Wonderful human.
16: We choose truth over facts.
1: We the bear that we're going to find.
2: I really do think that's a good lesson to learn. You know, if you're about to get sprayed by a water hose, almost, but actually never, it's not going to happen, but you're worried that it might. Just remember that speech by Mr. Fred Rogers.
0: All right. That's enough.
1: All right, now. Yeah. That's enough of that now.
0: I ruined everything. Beta. He's a beta male. Beta.
1: No, he's an alpha. He went and dominated his grandsons and then apologized later.
0: But that's beta. You just dominate, man. That's all you do. And then you go fuck their mom.
3: Wait, was Alexander the grandchild or the kid?
0: Doesn't matter.
2: Alexander was the grandchild. And I don't think you should fuck his mom because, either way, you know.
17: I like having sex with chicks.
18: Oh, that's good because I thought we had a problem for a minute there, huh?
3: Hell yeah. I'm gonna play the button now. This has been episode 45 for Behind the Schemes. That was a fucking fun one. So many surprises, left and right.
1: Me? My name? Okay, sure. My name's Lavish. Hey, how's it going? Later.
2: And this has been Sir Seat Sitter.
19: We seem to be experimenting some technological differences.
0: I'm tired and frustrated and full of shit, and I hate my fucking job. Malachi.
1: Fuck yeah.
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1: Love is lit.
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3: Scream for us. Should be fun. Hell yeah. We'll be back at it next week. Mondays, 9:30, 7:30, 10:30, one of those.
1: One of them, somewhere.
3: Well, I guess depending on location. Over there, over here.
1: Time's relative.
3: All right. Well, catch you next time, y'all. Have a good one.

0: Oh God.
1: Woo! Woo! Hello and welcome. Abs in
0: It's
1: a six pack.
0: abs and a six pack. So,
1: Woo woo woo.
0: that being said, what you drinking on today there, Caleb?
1: Oh, today I'm taking it a little easy for the time being. I am sipping on a delicious
0: Glass of
1: Diet
0: gasoline.
1: Wild Cherry Pepsi.
0: Oh, close. I am
1: Very
0: sipping
1: close.
0: on a half lemonade, half tea, twisted tea,
1: Oh.
0: because sometimes you got to take a break from the high grav.
1: Just sip on a little bit of
0: A
1: twisted
0: little
1: tea.
0: bit of bitch beer.
1: Oh yeah.
0: I don't
1: That's
0: like the.
1: a breakfast beer
0: I don't.
1: rather
0: Yeah,
1: than just
0: exactly.
1: a bitch
0: It's.
1: beer.
0: Yeah. I don't like the regular twisted tea at all. But the half and half, it's like an Arnold Palmer with alcohol. It's nice.
1: I've never tried those. I've had the original. I like it in the morning, or if I'm not really trying to drink something that tastes like beer.
0: Yeah. Agreed.
1: I have to try
0: Well,
1: out the Arnold Palmer.
0: it's just a twisted tea half and half. It's like our yeah, it's not actually a brand Arnold Palmer. I
1: Yeah,
0: feel
1: but
0: like if you
1: like
0: just put a
1: the.
0: little bit of liquor into an Arnold Palmer, it'd probably be the same thing, maybe a little healthier.
1: I might try that actually. That actually sounds pretty good. Put either a little vodka, maybe a little rum, Arnold Palmer and rum.
0: Yeah, man. Maybe I should put some rum in my already alcoholic Arnold Palmer.
1: Oh, I don't know about that. That might be too much. That might be over the limit.
0: Could collapse the multiverse for all we know.
1: Exactly. Everything would just implode on itself.
0: So today's episode, Faust and Furious 8. Or how many Fast and Furious movies have they made? I tried to get one past the number of Fast and Furious.
1: Oh man, I don't know, 100, 200.
0: So this is Faust and Furious 201.
1: That sounds right.
0: Yeah, so we're talking about the Faustian bargain, or the Faustian deal, or the Faustian pact. Lots of people talk about this. And the more I listen to them talk about it, and the more I research it, the less I understand about it. So we figured it'd be a good thing to talk about so that you can have the same problem that I did when looking into it.
1: Oh yeah.
0: So I found
1: Okay,
0: a
1: so
0: oh, so go ahead.
1: oh go ahead. Oh go ahead.
0: Oh, go ahead.
1: Go
0: Keep
1: ahead.
0: going.
1: We're just too polite. We're just too
0: Oh,
1: polite of
0: you go
1: people.
0: ahead. What were you gonna say?
1: Okay. What I was going to say is, why is it called the Faustian deal
0: We
1: or
0: will
1: the
0: get into
1: Faust
0: that.
1: Pact?
0: There was a German scientist or alchemist named Faust who allegedly made a deal with Mephistopheles or some kind of demon or demiurge
1: Oh.
0: to have like increase his skills and power in alchemy and stuff. Sold his soul in exchange. So the Faustian deal or contract or Faustian bargain comes from his name in mythology. He was a
1: Okay.
0: German kind of like don't know what you compare him to. Like a
1: Like a
0: Tesla type.
1: scientist
0: Yeah,
1: or
0: but
1: a.
0: like scientist, like 600 years ago scientist, so can't really call him a scientist. Like
1: Oh,
0: Newton,
1: yeah.
0: like Isaac Newton. Was that what did they say about Isaac Newton on Always Sunny? He was smart, but he died drinking mercury like a bitch, proving that science is wrong sometimes. So yeah, he was like, yeah, just same
1: He was a
0: ideas.
1: science man, a man of science.
0: Yeah, I'll be honest, I
1: Okay,
0: have.
1: 600 years ago.
0: Yeah, I guess I should preface all of this by saying, I'll kick my mic over. I should preface all of this by saying I have almost no idea how much of this is true. I'm very agnostic onto the whole Faustian bargain, as far as on a metaphysical, spiritual, sell your soul to some entity level. I don't
1: You're
0: know if
1: not
0: it's
1: sold
0: real.
1: that it could actually happen. Like you're
0: I
1: very
0: don't.
1: speculative of whether or not there's any reality to this.
0: Yes, yeah, I have no opinion on this, what one side or the other.
1: Just laying what you know about it out there. Just laying it
0: Yeah.
1: out there. We're gonna talk about it, see if we can come to any kind of conclusion about it.
0: Yeah, it mostly comes up in music history, in like the, I mean, classics like everybody always compared, like, Devil Went Down to Georgia, except he beats the devil and keeps the fiddle and doesn't lose his soul. Tenacious D, you know, they fight the devil in a rock off.
1: Yeah.
0: Like, they didn't come up with that for this, like, recent shit. Like, Charlie Daniels and Tenacious D did not come up with, like, the devil, the Faustian deal.
1: The deal with the devil.
0: Yeah. Yeah, this has been talked about for almost the better part of 1,000 years, at least 600, so.
1: Anyway. Oh, yeah, I mean, there's stories going way back about people selling their soul to the devil for different reasons or making deals with the devil.
0: And not even necessarily the devil, as we'll get into. But yeah, so suffice it to say, I'm not going to be trying to convince you or anyone else of anything on this episode as much as just lay
1: out. Well, I mean, I'll go ahead and just tell you, I think all of this is complete nonsense, like, as far as, like, a real thing you could do. I think you could give yourself over to bad forces or whatever you want to call them, demons, and I don't think you really would gain anything from that other than maybe, like, a personal sense of I sold my soul, air quotes.
0: So you don't think you could gain riches and fame for

0: And he's like, "Hello, I did the spells. I said the chants. I'm trying to sell my soul. Hello." Like, nothing happens. He's like, "I'm starting to get annoyed. I'm just going to leave." And this, like, little demon comes out and pretends to be Satan. He's like, "I am Satan. Whoa." He's like, "You're not Satan." It's like, "I am too. What am I going to call your boss, man? I'm going to file a complaint." He's like, "Dude, don't." The demon's like, "Don't do that, man. I have a hard time in my job already." And, like, the actual Satan comes out. He's like, "I can give you a 2004 Ultima for your soul." He's like, "How's the Carfax look on that?" And Satan's like, "Yeah." So, yeah, that would be a good example of a Faustian deal.
1: All right. A 2004 Ultima for your soul.
0: Yeah. But as we will learn in this first clip, which is by I'm sad I can't remember his name to give him a shout out, but he's an Australian comedian, very left wing. So Faustian deal can also be a metaphor for just compromising your beliefs. Like, for example, a Democrat, a hardcore like Bernie supporter. That's like, "Well, yeah. I hate Biden," or like the people that think Biden's literally a rapist, but they still would rather vote for him, which you've seen a lot of these people talking like, "Well, I think Biden probably is a rapist and he probably did that, but he's still better than Trump. We have to vote for him." That's a Faustian deal in a non-metaphysical sense. That is.
1: Oh, so that's like the, okay. So kind of like the lesser of two evils. It's like, I know it's bad, but I like it better than the alternative.
0: Yeah. You're selling a piece of your soul to get, you're compromising your beliefs.
1: Yeah.
0: So yeah, this is very left-wing comedian, but I did like his little ditty. It starts off with like a kid's show. He's got these little puppets and stuff, and he has this little character called Average Voter. And yeah, this is his song. Starts about halfway through, about Faustian pacts.
2: When there's something that you want and you really want to get it, but something's standing in your way, you could just give up, back down and forget it, or save it for another day. But if you're sick of waiting as your dreams fly past, have a chat to Satan and he'll fix it fast with a Faustian pact. Can you whistle? A Faustian pact. Oh! Looks like our whistling accidentally summoned the Prince of Darkness.
3: Hello. I'm Satan. I like dancing too.
2: Come join in.
3: Well, here we go.
2: Just take a core belief, a fundamental value, or something that you once proclaimed.
3: Look, I will not lead a party that is not committed to action on climate change.
2: Then roll it up and...

0: A Faustian pact. Come on, kids, you know the moves. It's just a jump to the left and 50 steps to the right. Maybe you'd like to make a Faustian pact. Just take something that's dear to you, like your favourite teddy or a family pet, and offer it up to the Lord of the Underworld. But remember, once I've got your soul, there's no getting it back.
1: So yeah, that is a very, like, the main giveaway there was just take one step to the left and 50 to the right. So it's very, yeah, very, very left-wing progressive, but it's still, suffice to say, they sum up, like, what a modern version of a Faustian pact would be. It doesn't always necessarily mean, like, literally selling your soul to Satan or a demon or something.
2: Yeah, it's just, like what he said there, compromising a value to get something else that you want. But, like, it's got to be, like, a core thing, something that
1: we got to all get behind Biden as. Because Trump's, like, we got to get rid of Trump. So we all got to get behind Biden. Doesn't matter if you don't like him. You just got to step in line. That's same.
2: We got to get rid of Trump.
1: So
2: sacrifice your values for the what the group wants or what you know is the better truth.
1: Yeah. Yeah. So that being said, it's like very speculative. Joe Rogan's move to Spotify, but
2: yes,
1: I feel like under a certain lens, you could in a certain way view that as a Faustian deal, Faustian pact.
2: How so exactly? Expand on that thought a little bit.
1: Joe was never... Well, first of all, Spotify banned Alex Jones. They banned David Icke. They ban pretty much anything on vaccines that gets enough clicks. As soon as it's on their radar, they just get that out of there. So Joe's narrowed himself into a... He's boxed himself into a corner because, like, I brought this up with a couple of people saying, like, he's now...

0: exclusively, and I haven't read his contract, obviously, nobody has, but it seems like people keep saying, well, like, yeah, but YouTube censors more, and it's like, yeah, but he was not in a contract with YouTube to exclusively be on YouTube. Like, he had his own website, his own RSS feed.
1: Mm-hmm.
0: So, I don't know. I'm not sure if the Spotify move was a sellout move, as a lot of his fans have been saying. I mean, you read the comments. When he made the announcement on that Patton Oswalt episode, it was like three-fourths of the thumbs up, thumbs down. Three-fourths of that or more was all thumbs down. And that might be because it was Patton Oswalt, to be fair. But that was the episode he made the announcement. So, anyways, like the day after, I believe, that he made that announcement, or maybe even the day of, Alex Jones comes on this, does this rant on Robert Barnes, the Constitutional Lawyer Show. Can't remember the name of it. Because he was like off work or whatever, barbecuing with his family. And he's like, Joe gave me a call and I talked to him for 45 minutes or whatever. And he told me it was all on record. I could tell all this. But the weird part is the next day, the whole article about it, about Joe Rogan saying in quotes, he's at war, he's declared war on YouTube. The whole article,
2: now,
0: the
2: video.
0: Now,
2: this is something that Alex Jones said on his show that he said Joe told him, right?
0: On the phone, yeah.
2: Yeah, but there's no other account of Joe Rogan saying he's going to war with YouTube or big tech or anything, right?
0: I've seen Zero Hedge articles, headlines about it. To be fair, I have not looked into them, so there's a good chance they were probably just parroting what Alex said. But Alex and Joe have been friends for like 24 years or something. So, like, they used to hang out all the time in Austin and in California. I mean, Joey Diaz would like dose Alex with edibles at UFC, like in the 90s. Like, so they've known each other for a long, long time.
2: Yeah. I'm not saying like what Alex said is true or not true. I'm just saying if that's the only report of it, then that's, I mean, it kind of would make sense because it'd be a big, you know, middle finger to YouTube to just like go exclusively to anywhere else, really, because I know. Yeah. I usually watch Joe Rogan on YouTube because I'm able to see.
0: And if it's like a guest that I'm really pumped about, like Alex Jones, I watched that full thing on YouTube back when Joe actually live streamed his first appearance and his second appearance. I watched both those live. Adam Curry, I watched that whole thing live.
2: Me too.
0: Or not live because they don't live stream anymore. But actually,
2: yeah, I watched it as soon as it went up.
0: Before Alex put out this video, I guess it was 2 days ago, maybe. I emailed Adam Curry because I was sending him some clips because there was clips from when Bridget Fetasy was on. I clipped them out, and it was Joe saying, like, shutting down any mention of conspiracy theories about Bill Gates or Anthony Fauci, Dr. Fauci. He was like, Dr. Fauci's been involved in, like, he's a virologist. Like, you think he's just going to cash in his Illuminati chips right now? He's a good guy. Like, he's a really good guy. And Bill Gates, but he gives so much to charity, and that was all Joe had to say about it. So I clipped that out.
2: Those are very safe things to say about the situation.
0: Yes, and very safe things if you're worried. Yeah, I mean, does he actually believe that? Doubtful. Because I will agree, if there's one thing Alex is 110% right about when Alex goes on Joe Rogan, it's when he criticizes Joe for saying, you know about all this stuff I'm saying and more, but you won't say it because you're afraid to give your audience the truth. I agree
2: he's
0: with that
2: 100%. He's losing half of his audience. Yeah. I think it's more he's worried about losing.
0: Well, getting demonetized, censored, kicked off platforms, blowback. I mean, look what happened when just Bernie Sanders like played a video of Joe endorsing him. There was like a global push to get Joe banned off of YouTube just from that. So I get it. But anyway, so I emailed Adam Curry about this because he's been talking about it on No Agenda, how he's texting Joe back and forth. And I was like, texted Joe. I was like, maybe you can text your buddy Joe and ask him why he's like breathlessly defending Bill Gates and Fauci. And Adam and I emailed back about this Spotify deal and stuff. But I don't think Adam's actually seen this. I'm gonna have to send this to him because I don't think Adam's actually seen this YouTube video because all the links I sent him, the two links at the time, I didn't think they would get taken down off band.video. That I've never seen that happen, or off of InfoWars. So they're dead links now. So Adam emailed me back and he was like, oh, Joe's a confirmed Illuminati shill or something like that. But
2: I mean, once again, you said they've been friends for 24 years. It could be like Joe's just like, hey, even if it's true, maybe he's like, I don't want this to get out yet. He doesn't, because like he hasn't moved to Spotify yet. He signed the deal, but I think from what I read about it, the show is going to be like it is normally until the end of the year, and then it's going
0: Yeah.
2: exclusively to Spotify.
0: 'Cause he's not been on Spotify, period.
2: Yeah, he's not at
0: Which
2: all.
0: that's I t on our Abs in a Six Pack Twitter page, I tweeted that out a couple days ago. It's like, we made it on Spotify before Joe fucking Rogan.
2: Getting the scoop on Rogan.
0: Yeah. But now let me see if I can find this. Looking through my emails from Adam Curry. Maybe not.
2: Mr. Curry.
0: It might be down in here. Here we go. Thanks for the clips. I had actually heard the episode, and Joe and I texted back and forth about Fauci. I think Joe is just misinformed, but he's clearly open to other opinions. For what it's worth, I'm not sure how much this Spotify deal implies that he sold out. There'll be much details in the language, i.e., the language of the contract. So, I mean, he makes it sound like he's been texting Joe on a daily basis, so that's good. And I have noticed, like, between. Because I don't think Adam is lying about being like texting buddies with Joe.
2: Yeah.
0: I don't think Alex Jones is lying that Joe called him on the phone and asked for his advice about this Spotify deal.
2: Yeah, I believe both of those things. But I mean, those could be pr very privileged conversations too, just, like advisory type situations,
0: Right.
2: like friends advising other friends on stuff. And
0: Right.
2: maybe Joe, or yeah, Joe just doesn't want that out in the public sphere yet.
0: Yeah, so
2: That's what
0: I
2: I'm
0: guess
2: thinking.
0: this is going to be a long journey through this clip before after this we'll get to the real Faustian deals where people sell their souls to learn how to play guitar. But just this
2: Yes.
0: side tangent since it's topical this week,
2: Oh,
0: and
2: yeah.
0: I honestly am really interested in your take on this. But yeah, here is it took me a minute to find it on YouTube, but here is the video, and the whole episode was pulled from InfoWars, Band.video, all of Alex Jones' platforms. After I'm assuming a call from Joe. I don't know who else would have done that because Alex never
2: Yeah,
0: cares
2: either
0: about.
2: people from Spotify or Joe. That's the only two
0: No.
2: people I can see.
0: Alex wouldn't give a shit if it was Spotify. I mean, look what he told YouTube to stick it up their ass so many times.
2: Yeah, and they kicked him off. I mean, I know he's
0: Yeah.
2: not on Spotify, but
0: Yeah, he's already kicked off Spotify anyway. I think Joe probably. I mean, maybe I'm wrong, but I don't see who else would have made that
2: that
0: call.
2: seems the most likely. That seems like the kind of person, like Joe would be the person Alex would listen to too if he asked him to do something like that, you know?
0: Right. All right, so here we
2: Yeah.
0: go. This is lengthy, so at any time you want me to pause it, we'll do so. But I
2: All
0: do
2: right, I'll
0: think this
2: just
0: is
2: call her out
0: interesting.
2: pause.
0: Yeah, this is inter I for a lot of reasons, I think this is a pretty fascinating thing. And to me, it might be proof that it was not a Faustian deal that Joe Rogan went with Spotify, which my gut reaction was kind of a sellout move because now you're locked into a platform. You can't build your own website. I wish Joe Rogan would just started his own version of a YouTube or a like podcasting network, like No Agenda has, but with a way bigger backing.
2: Oh yeah,
0: Like
2: he's got so many resources,
0: he could
2: so
0: do
2: many
0: it so
2: people in the
0: easily.
2: community that'd be totally willing to build it for him for practically nothing,
0: Yeah,
2: probably.
0: you get people like Elon Musk, Tim Pool would all be involved, like actual like pro free speech, the dude from Gab, can't remember his name. Alex Jones, like he has plenty of people on his side. But
2: Oh
0: anyway,
2: yeah.
0: so yeah, we'll get started with Alex's story about Joe calling him while Alex was barbecuing and watching his kids in the pool.
1: I was taking a few days off with my children, and I was grilling hamburgers on the back porch, watching my children swim in our little backyard pool when Joe Rogan called me. And he called me this morning and he said, I'm going to call you after 4 o'clock California time, 6 o'clock Texas time. I said, okay, great. Phone rings. I tell my wife, hey, you guys over here, I'll talk to Joe. And Joe's a very guarded person. I've known him 22 years, but this was like a fire hose. He goes, yeah, say this on air, go public. The gloves are off, total war. And I'm like, let me get a pad and paper. So I go try to pad a pad and paper. And I'm trying to like, well, what's on record? What's not on record? What can I say? And he goes, just say it all.
0: So I'm pausing it right there. That's
2: Yeah.
0: so okay. So if Alex is, because when Alex said all this, assuming Joe was the person who said, "Hey, you got to put the kibosh on this and take these videos down," Alex seemed
2: It's got it.
0: Alex seemed pretty confident that Joe told him to tell everything he said on air. So,
2: yeah, it definitely seems like he was 100% confident that Joe was like, hey, say all this. However, Alex is a very impassioned and eccentric person, so maybe he mistook some of what he said, which I believe is a possibility.
0: But you,
2: but at the same time, he said, say it all, you know.
0: Yeah. So, I mean, if it's true that Joe said say it all on air, then that would imply that it was someone else that pressured Alex to take it down, which is a whole nother rabbit hole of questions. Who would that be? But we're at least on the same page that Joe for sure really did call Alex. Like, Alex didn't make up that part.
2: It seems like it, because I feel like it wouldn't just get taken down. Like, if Joe hadn't called Alex and he says all this, I feel like Joe would just come out and say, I didn't talk to Alex. I didn't tell him any of this. He wouldn't just say, hey, take this down.
0: Right.
2: That's what my thinking would be, is Joe would actually tell, like, somehow get it out into the sphere of knowledge that I did not say any of this, rather than just try to shut it down.
0: Yeah, and that makes sense. There's a lot to digest in here, but like one thing Alex gets into in a minute is he says Joe made sure, and Joe told Alex that Spotify, in the contract with Spotify, Alex mm-hmm. Jones is mentioned by name. You have to let me have Alex Jones on, and he is supposedly going to be the first guest booked when they move to Spotify in September.
2: Is this, like, is there proof of this, or
0: this is just what Alex said? This okay. is just straight assuming Alex's phone call with Joe was real.
2: Okay.
1: And he kept saying things and telling me things, and like 10 minutes into this, it's like a 45-minute conversation. Because Joe, you know, we're drinking beer in Las Vegas or something. That's hours of conversation, but on the phone, it's a few minutes. It's like 45 minutes of him, like, going off. And I'm like, well, what am I allowed to say? Because he's telling me, I want you to go on air. I want you to say this. I want you to. And at the end of it, he says, just put it all out. Well, there's no way to put 45-minute conversation out and its import, because it's bigger than Alex Jones. It's bigger than Donald Trump. It's bigger than Hillary Clinton. It's bigger than all of us. It's about somebody that was number one in their field, reaching 20, 30 million people a day with all the aggregate videos he's got out there. That's the biggest media there is. Finally saying, I'm done. Because Joe is a pragmatist. He's a patriot. He's an American. He's as smart as I am, or smarter. When I say that, it's not a compliment. It's the truth. He finishes my sentences. He knows all of it. He's addicted to it. He's the real Alex Jones, but the one that's smart enough to think, oh, I'm going to jujitsu this whole thing. I'm gonna figure this out. And now that he finally got in the position number one, he said, Alex, I'm taking the gloves off. So here's what he told me. Okay, the stock's up a couple billion at Spotify. He did this, and he's made $110 million or whatever. And I know the inside baseball. He gets 20 minutes of each show that's still going to be on YouTube. And he got in the contract with Spotify that he can have Alex Jones on. I'm in the contract. and so, but he went on. He said, listen, you told me this stuff 20 years ago. You told me 10 years ago. You know, you told me a couple years ago about YouTube, Google censorship. I thought, okay, maybe some of it, but whatever. He just couldn't imagine. They were so un-American. And he said to me today, he said, listen, I love America and I love freedom. He said, the things they've done, the things they've told me, the way they've talked to us like we're dogs is so un-American. It's not about me. It's about, I'd rather die than do this. He goes, I don't care if I get shut off everywhere. He goes, I'm going to war.
0: So if all that is true, I have gained so much respect for Joe Rogan.
2: Absolutely.
0: What do you make of that? How are you buying into, like, what? Because, like, Alex attacks Joe so much, I feel like he wouldn't be kissing Joe's ass so hard if Joe wasn't actually doing at least that to a certain extent.
2: Yeah, definitely. I feel like every time Alex Jones talks about Joe Rogan, he is definitely kissing his butt a little bit.
0: Well, not you. You remember when Jesus told him to destroy Joe Rogan?
2: Yeah.
0: I was drinking a lot back then. It was a heavy drinking time. About a bottle of vodka.
2: Yeah, he was heavy drinking at the time. That makes clouds the judgment a little bit. I don't know. I mean, I feel like he's gone back and forth about it, that kind of stuff.
0: But do you think what's the likelihood that Joe is actually fully like on the attack against YouTube, Google, the whole tech censorship, and just because he always seems like he's a fence rider. If especially once his podcast got big, Joe is a fence rider if he's anything.
2: Yeah, that's how you get such a big audience. You don't get a real big audience by being real polarizing or anything. I mean, you can get a pretty big audience, like
0: Well,
2: Alex Jones. He's got a pretty big audience, but he doesn't have like anywhere near Joe Rogan.
0: the biggest podcasts he's had by far was the Alex Jones episode, though. So polarizing guests are what made Joe big.
2: Yeah, it well, polarizing guests, not
0: Yes.
2: polarizing opinions on Joe's part, because Joe's supposed to be the average Joe kind of guy. He's supposed to look at things
0: Average
2: like,
0: Joe.
2: yeah, he looks at things like the way he tries to come across anyways. I mean, on certain things, he leans certain directions, but he's pretty in the middle, just asking questions, just seeing what people think, trying to let their thoughts get out there. And I really think that's what his big
0: Unless it's
2: thing
0: Eddie
2: was. So
0: Bravo,
2: I
0: then he
2: could,
0: shuts that shit down right away.
2: and he's a little
0: Shandony.
2: special.
0: So
2: He can be.
0: I love Eddie, dude. But
2: Oh yeah, he's great. He's a great guest. I'd love to talk to him about the stuff he believes, like especially all the flat earth stuff, because he seems like he is the person to talk about with all that.
0: he's not the expert of flat Earth, but he's definitely the figurehead of it.
2: Oh yeah.
0: But anyway, so back to the Rogan thing. I'm less interested in, even though it is interesting, I'm less interested in why Alex removed this whole story and segment and the entire episode that it contained it about Joe Rogan calling him and the Spotify deal. That's interesting, but I'm more concerned about, is Joe actually like standing up for like free speech and against the big tech stuff? Or is it going to be a bunch of talk like Trump does, where he's like, big social media censorship's real bad. Somebody should do something about it. It's not like
2: Well,
0: I'm the president.
2: I think it's a battle that Joe Rogan is like. I mean, I think anybody that's creative, because pretty much every single major content creator for YouTube has at least one story about how YouTube screwed them over in various ways. And I'm sure Joe Rogan has hundreds of them like
0: Oh,
2: that.
0: he talks.
2: And
0: He's talked
2: YouTube
0: about it
2: is.
0: on the show. They've demonetized episodes with Tom Papa, who tells dad jokes and bakes bread.
2: Yeah, see, there's just like, there doesn't seem to be a lot of rhyme or reason to certain things they do other than just like, hey, we don't want to pay this person, or we just don't like this person, so we're not going to let them have as much money as they should get.
0: Well,
2: And I feel like that's one thing he does fight for is fairness, if anything. I feel like that is a big part of the Joe Rogan ideal, is that stuff should be fair. Like, you shouldn't have a whole bunch of people who get to just make a bunch of arbitrary rules because they like or don't like something.
0: yeah, but I think there's more to it than that. I think part of the reason Joe really, and obviously I don't know the behind the scenes, but I would assume, especially since hit Joe's opinions on COVID-19 on the podcast in the last couple of weeks have drastically shifted from talking to Adam, texting Adam about it, Adam Curry, from having guests on like Elon Musk really exposed a lot of that. I think Joe has realized that YouTube, I mean, Dr. Erickson and his cohort, what would you colleague, Dr. Erickson and his colleague, very respected medical doctors, did a press conference. They explained how the CDC is fudging the numbers. They're marking regular deaths as COVID-19 causing deaths. They're taking away our freedoms. You have doctors, nurses, scientists all over the world, like the guy that won the Nobel Peace Prize for discovering HIV says this thing was clearly made in a lab. They're using it to take away our freedoms. It's not that deadly. It's a patented virus. He's banned from social media. You have Dr. Erickson. His video got 7 million views on YouTube. YouTube banned it. You have legit medical doctors who are now banned. You have politicians from around the world who are being banned by YouTube for talking about things like the Plandemic, Bill Gates, and they're talking about it rationally and medically.
2: Yeah, they're not just coming out with like crazy off the wall conspiracies. They have at least like backgrounds in the field and they know a little bit
0: multiple
2: about it,
0: PhDs,
2: and they're still being treated like they're off the wall.
0: Yeah, and I mean, it's the censorship under this COVID thing with YouTube, Twitter. I mean, they've been deleting Trump's tweets. I mean, it's like, so even Fox News is, well, this is a sidebar, but Fox News is attacking Trump for his promotion of hydroxychloroquine, shit like that. So I think Joe has seen in the last couple of weeks, the last couple of months, but especially the last couple of weeks, that like, I think that might have catalyzed his call to Alex, if Alex's version of it is how it went down. It's like Joe, because Joe's talked about it. He's kind of played it down, but I mean, even Brian Callen, who doesn't even believe that Bohemian Grove is real, are talking about how they're faking deaths and they're using it to take away rights and they're censoring legit doctors and nurses and the hospitals are empty, even though the news says they're overrun. So like, I think that was the big catalyst for Rogan when he's like, why? Like, YouTube is clearly evil.
2: Yeah, it's of the bigger picture here, rather, I mean, the specifics of COVID-19, yes, but the bigger picture, and I think it's something that Joe Rogan has always talked about, is censorship, and it's stuff that's being censored, and I mean, it's not, the reasons it's being censored are pretty ridiculous, too. It's, this stuff shouldn't be censored. Like, you should allow people to have the opinions they want to have and to display them, and if you're going to be a platform that's like, hey, I'm going to censor this stuff that I don't like, especially if it's coming from like legitimate sources, what are you doing? You're just running a circus that you want to have complete control over.
0: Yeah, and the Communications Decency Act, Section 230, states that you are, the only reason a platform is not allowed to be sued for the content on their website is because they are a public forum that anybody can post on. So if you're going to not let it be a public forum, they got their foot on both sides of the line. So you have to be a public forum and not ban anything unless it's illegal.
2: Yeah.
0: Or you have to, if you're going to curate, you need to be liable for the content on your platform. But they Silicon Valley pretty much runs most of DC politicians, if you look at the donations to them.
2: It's but the anyway, story as old as time. The industries that have the most money get to make the most rules.
0: So, would you say, all that being said, and we can play another minute of this, and then we'll just move past it. This will probably be the biggest, this is a long opening chunk, but I think it's kind of important. All that being said, what do you think about Rogan's move to Spotify? Was it a Faustian deal or a strategic chess move in the war for free speech?
2: I think it's too early to tell.
0: Yeah.
2: I mean, think we're going to have to get a lot closer to when it actually happens and see if his opinions start changing. Or what exactly does at this point. It could be, it's very speculative. It could be a Faustian deal where he was like, I'm just going to sign over, get a whole bunch of money and, you know, just do whatever Spotify says. Cause Spotify is a pretty, woke company as it is too, but they are better about letting just whatever, like, I mean, our show's on Spotify.
0: So
2: they're pretty open to whoever wants to be on Spotify.
0: But David Icke has been on Spotify for years talking about how reptilian lizards control the government. But as soon as he started talking about the dangers of 5G, they shut that guy down fast. So, Spotify is suspect. That was the main problem I had. It wasn't Spotify in general. They're not as bad as YouTube is for censorship for sure. But I'd put them on par with Twitter as far as censorship. Like, they censor a lot of people, but it's not near as blatant as like YouTube and Google is just crazy blatant. The main point of contention I had with Rogan moving to Spotify exclusively was, why didn't you just, like we were talking about, just like, you had such an opportunity to make your own platform. Like Alex Jones did band.video. If Rogan did something like that, it would have been a bigger game changer.
2: There's a whole other element that goes into that, because you got to build your platform. You have to figure out how to get it to work right. Then you've got to get all of your listeners to migrate to that specific website or whatever you're going to use, you know, and that's a lot harder
0: He's
2: than
0: still
2: using
0: got
2: a
0: to get him to
2: platform that
0: migrate
2: millions
0: to
2: of people already
0: Spotify.
2: use.
0: Spotify is
2: And he gets
0: unavailable.
2: paid.
0: Well, yeah, the money, yeah, the money is a big chunk of it. Yeah, it's
2: I think that.
0: I can't judge Rogan's decision on the whole Spotify thing because obviously I'm not going to act like I would turn down $100+ million.
2: Oh, yeah.
0: But that guy's got so much money already that, like, I don't know. I'm
2: Yeah,
0: kind of
2: I think
0: repeating myself at
2: overall,
0: this point.
2: I think it's really like I could see like it being like a sellout, and I can also see it being a middle finger to YouTube and being like that. I think it's too early to tell. I think we're gonna have to wait till it actually starts moving towards there and to see what YouTube or if YouTube does anything in response.
0: Yeah.
2: Because
0: Well,
2: if like YouTube
0: according
2: gets
0: to
2: real pissed
0: Alex,
2: off about it, that probably means it was a middle finger to YouTube.
0: right. Well, yeah, according to Alex, YouTube is still in the contract that, like, you know how they have Joe Rogan clips, JRE clips, like they'll have clips, 20 minutes per episode of clips from each episode on YouTube. That's in the contract just to get people to be reminded they can listen to it on Spotify. But anyway, yeah, I agree with you. That's too early to tell, but, I hope Alex is right about this.
2: That would be really cool to see that, like, Rogan actually trying to, like, do something positive. Kind of the way that Elon Musk tries to do stuff that's, like, at least seems fairly positive with all of his influence and power.
0: Yeah, I mean, I think Rogan is shoulders above. And I never thought I would say this back when I first started listening to Rogan, like, you know, 8 years ago or however long it was. But now I think Rogan is... I mean, he is shoulders above Alex Jones or Elon Musk or even CNN as far as, like, swinging an election. Like, people really, like, the amount of sway that Joe has is insane.
2: It is.
0: So, yeah, that's another reason I got really upset that Joe was just kissing Bill Gates and Dr. Fauci's ass. And I emailed Adam about it, but I get what Adam's saying. Yeah. It's like, Joe is just, like... He's smart, but he's
2: you
0: not.
2: You gotta toe some lines sometimes if you want to get what you want.
0: Right. Well, anyway, let's listen to maybe another minute of this and then move on.
2: All right.
1: This. He goes, I don't care if I get shut off everywhere. He goes, I'm going to war in September. And he said, I want you, first guest.
0: The background on the big jumbo screens behind Alex is Joe Rogan with a giant American flag behind his head.
1: Out of the gate, and then Elon Musk next. And if they think they've been attacked so far, get ready. And because I know Joe, he knows as much or more. I mean, it's scary. You're about to see a calculated Alex Jones. And he said, I don't care what happens. It's for my kids. These people, because he has the inside metrics. He goes, Elon Musk, you know, 100+ million views. They shadow ban it. They block it. They claim it's 10 million views. Same thing. You know, that's the new interview. And so all of this and these tech dictators, I told Joe a few years ago, I said, I'm coming after you because I know you know all this as much as I do or more. I know you're just as tough as I am, maybe tougher, probably tougher. And you're letting these people piss on you? I said, I demand you attack them. And Joe's like, oh, they're not that bad. And once he finally saw them, here was the straw that broke the camel's back. He tries to get medical doctors on, people that own hospitals, you know, PhDs on top of it, and YouTube tells him, you're not having them on. And he goes, wait a minute, I can't have major medic. He watches all these medical doctors being banned. And again, Joe Rogan is all of us. Like, I am Spartacus. You were Spartacus. There's this moment where you're just like, you know what? I'm not going to bow to you anymore. I'm not going to get down on my knees ever again. This is ridiculous.
0: Okay, so there's another good 13 minutes of this. I will link it in the show notes because it's worth watching the whole thing.
2: Yeah.
0: It honestly would be fun to dissect the whole thing, but that's not why we're doing this episode. So I will link that in the show notes, and you can do with it as you will. Unless YouTube removes it, which they usually do, so get it while it's hot.
2: Ha.
0: I might actually, honestly, I wonder if I can... I might try to rip this video and download it before YouTube removes it and just upload it as a video embedded in our website. Because
2: that would be cool. You can also link it on Twitter.
0: Yeah. Yeah, and Alex Jones makes it perfectly clear that all of his content is free to post and anywhere you want to. So I'll probably just see if I can just re-upload that whole thing on our website under if there's a way to do that. Anyways, so that is a loose tie-in with Joe Rogan's Spotify deal being a non-metaphysical Faustian deal, potentially. Which I thought it was a sellout compromise, but if between what Adam Curry emailed me and what Alex Jones, especially what Alex Jones is saying, and he's known Joe for a damn like multiple decades, so I am hoping that this actually really makes a big. This can make some big waves and some big changes. We might see people that have been censored, if Alex is right, come back. Because that's a big, and that's the first rat. Rogan's the first rat leaving the sinking ship, I guess, if you want to.
2: That could be it.
0: That could start a cascade. Because people have been talking about leaving YouTube for a long time, and if this could make BitChute big, if people just like gab instead of like this could, if there is like one guy you want to like get off the censorship social media train, then this would be the guy to lead the charge. So hopefully that'll.
2: And maybe this is part of it. Maybe he's moving away from YouTube. He's going to go to Spotify, and maybe he'll build his own website from the comfort of Spotify. Since Spotify, really, their whole thing is just to host content. Maybe he's just going to move away from YouTube, try to get everybody to gradually move away from that, and he's going to build his own media empire. Hosting place.
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4: Infowars.com.
2: Nice.
0: Mike Judge. That'd be a good Rogan guest, Mike Judge.
2: Oh, that'd be awesome.
0: Okay, so now to the meat and potatoes.
2: Mm-hmm.
0: I guess this will be kind of quick. I went and looked for making an opening mix when I was doing that. I was like, let me find some songs that are literally just called Faustian Bargain.
2: Yes.
0: So
2: Did you find any?
0: I found a lot. There must have been 15 to 20 of them named variations of Faustian Bargain, Faustian Deal, A Faustian Deal, The Faustian Deal, The Faustian Bargain, The Faustian Pact. There was a lot of songs on there. And most of them sounded exactly like this. Wait, no, that is not what... Most of them sounded... That was the one I didn't want. Should have labeled these. There's every single song had a similar sound, pretty much. And it was usually this type of stuff. So I'll skip a good minute into the song and see how it sounds then. So yeah, lots of pentagrams, lots of screaming. Pretty much every song about the Faustian Bargain. So
2: metal would be into that.
0: Here's another one with the same name, a Faustian Bargain.
5: You're a cunt. You're a cunt now. You've always been a cunt. And the only thing that's going to change is you're going to become an even bigger cunt. Maybe have some more cunt kids.
0: So, as another band's The Faustian Bargain, I'm going to skip about a minute and 30 in, see how it sounds then. See if it calmed down a little bit.
2: Oh, that's much calmer.
0: Yeah, so, yeah, all the bands that, made this reference in their song, and there was a lot. Pretty much all of them are very into death metal.
2: Yes.
0: Yeah. Those were all pretty much the exact same name, and I could play 10 more for you, and you wouldn't be able to tell the difference between the songs.
2: All right, so we've got a general idea. This is very much involved in the crowd that enjoys pentagrams and screaming and thrashing metal.
0: Hate Worldwide, baby. Slayer.
2: Woo!
0: I did like this one, and I might see if... This one, this is like the counter. This is like the antidote to that music. You ready?
2: Okay.

0: tape rapper right here. And this is the part where you would rap right here. See, that's how you do a good rap song. Just for those who didn't know.
1: I like that without... No, it doesn't need any rapping. I like that the way it was. It was kind of nice.
0: Well, that was like a rap remix beat. The original one goes into like a... I guess you kind of like Queen meets Mastodon, kind of like hair metal, death metal, hair metal type shit.
1: Okay.
0: That was like a rap beat remix. Anyways. So yeah, let's do a little intro to Faustian Deals. Because people need to know about that.
1: Yes.
2: If folktales are to be believed, the devil seems to have quite the interest in music. Whether it's the satanic imagery that's ever pervasive in metal, or the legendary fiddle duel in The Devil Went Down to Georgia, it would appear that the Prince of Darkness likes a good tune as much as you and I. But there's one tale of the devil in music that captivates like no other, and it's one that's been told for centuries. The Deal with the Devil. Nearly everyone knows this kind of story now, and that's because it has a rich history dating back several centuries. Let's take a closer look.
0: Oh, we're taking a closer look. Closer look. Ooh.
1: Get real close.
0: Ooh.
2: Deals with the devil have appeared in Western mythology for a long time, but they really first started catching on in the late 1500s, thanks to a man named Johann Faust. Faust was a German alchemist and magician who was alleged to have made a pact with the demon Mephistopheles in return for his soul. His talent became famous after being documented in Christopher Marlowe's play, The Tragical History of Dr. Faustus. 100 years later, the myth first made its way into music thanks to Giuseppe Tartini. In 1713, the devil appeared to Tartini in a dream, and Tartini made a pact for his soul. In the dream, he gave the devil a violin, and the devil performed the most beautiful sonata he had ever heard. Immediately upon waking up, Tartini tried to write down what he heard and created the Violin Sonata in G, better known as the Devil's Trill Sonata. Despite the success of this piece, Tartini wrote that his effort was so inferior to what I had heard that if I could have subsisted on other means, I would have broken my violin and abandoned music forever.
1: Wow.
0: So the main takeaway from that is Tartini is a dumb name.
1: Yes. Who's named Tartini?
0: Tartini. Who? I don't care how Italian you are. I would rather your name be Meatball Spaghetti Man. Pasta Esquire. Tartini.
1: Stupid. Hi, my name's Tartini. I heard a cool song in a dream once. Hi.
0: So, yeah. And the devil made me do it. If the devil really... I mean, I know he said it was a mere representation of that song, but if that was... The devil could do better than that. Like, I listened to that Tartini thing that made him famous, that he said, like, the devil gave to him in a dream. It's unlistenable.
1: It's that bad?
0: Well, I mean, you know, art is subjective, I guess. So I can't, I mean, it's not like a, but I didn't like it. Maybe it was just somebody playing it badly maybe he was playing it really well since he lived like 600 years ago.
1: Yes, we just didn't record a poor representation of it now.
0: So here's some more Faustian deals about old weird dudes with wigs that played violin. Apparently the devil liked violin 500 years ago because that's all he really made deals about was violins and shit.
2: It would seem.
0: So, I mean, even like Johnny, right? That's Devil Went Down to Georgia. Johnny rising up your bow.
1: Yeah,
0: it was at least a
1: Johnny
0: fiddle.
1: Johnny rising up your bow and playing
0: a fiddle. You didn't see him playing it's a freaking violin. He was playing a fiddle like a man.
1: It's the same thing. I think they're the same thing.
0: So fiddles. Right? I like fiddles better. Violins, like the snobby. Fiddles, what Old Crow Medicine Show. Violins are what like orchestras play.
1: True.
0: Like a fiddle is a harmonica and a violin's like a kazoo.
2: It would seem that the devil's interest in violin didn't wane as rumors of another violinist cohorting with the devil came about a century later. Niccolo Paganini is considered by some to be the greatest violin virtuoso ever to have lived. He started music at the age of 5 on the mandolin, was composing by the age of 7, and performing live at 12. and he was such a virtuoso that the public began to surmise that his talents must have come from dark dealings.
3: Dun, dun, dun.
2: On top of his skills, Paganini had a pale, lanky look, with long fingers and flaming eyes. The legends of his performances are something else to behold. Some reports say audiences made the sign of the cross as they watched him perform to protect themselves from evil. Other stories have him continuing to play flawless notes on broken...
1: Why would they be there watching him perform if they were having to make crosses to protect themselves? Why would they just not be there?
0: Well, so you see, history requires a little bit of faith, right? Do we have photographic evidence of the Founding Fathers? No, people just had to paint pictures of them so that we hope they like we know what they look like. We hope we know what happened. But I mean, really, after like everything from like before 1900 when cameras existed, it's just basically on faith. It's all faith.
1: I suppose.
2: Is have him continuing to play flawless notes on broken strings and contorting his body into weird shapes while performing. One fan even left a Vienna concert, claiming he had seen the devil aiding Paganini. At the age of 54, Paganini died, and one of the last things he did...
0: Dude, just shy of the 27 Club, man. He almost made it.
2: ...things he did before he died was send away a priest who had come to perform last rites. This cemented his association with the devil in many people's minds.
0: So, these dudes with, like, powdered wigs living in London, like, 500 years ago when they hadn't even invented bread yet. So...
1: Bread wasn't even a thing.
0: Let's skip past that. Not only bread, they didn't have Pringles. It was just a bunch of dipshits back then, really. So,
1: yeah, they didn't have rotisserie chickens yet.
0: Let's move to the fun part when Americans were selling their souls.
1: Oh, yeah.
0: Yeah. So, yeah. It's, unfortunately, it's still this same guy with a lisp doing the story, but...
1: Oh, jeez.
2: Less than 100 years later, legends of the devil meddling in musical affairs started...
0: Oh, but see how the music changed? It's like, now it sounds a little bluesier.
1: Now a little bluesier, a little more like...
0: Like early
1: Coon
0: tunes.
1: New Orleans carnival thing.
0: Yeah. I didn't say that, by the way.
2: Less than 100 years later, legends of the devil meddling in musical affairs started once more. In the 1920s and 30s, a pair of blues musicians in the Mississippi Delta are alleged to have run-ins with the devil. First came Tommy Johnson, a guitar virtuoso known for his eerie yodeling. Johnson's brother Liddell spread the legend of Tommy's filthy party.
1: His yodeling's so eerie.
2: One night, the story goes, Tommy Johnson went to the crossroads. Before midnight and played guitar until a big black man came up to him, took his guitar, and tuned it.
0: Okay, so, first of all, when they say back in like the 1905 or whenever Tommy Johnson took his guitar to the tracks and sold his soul at midnight, when they say a big black man came up and tuned his guitar for him, do they mean like a black spirit or like a dark entity, or do they mean just literally a big black dude like Terry Crews just walked up and tuned his guitar?
1: I mean, I'm thinking spirit kind of guy, a very shadow figure.
0: Yeah, in context, a big black man could mean very different things back in the 130 years ago or whatever.
2: Before midnight and played guitar until a big black man came up to him, took his guitar, and tuned it. After that, Tommy Johnson could play the guitar like no man alive.
0: Ooh. So there's a... this is such a popular story of blues artists going down to the crossroads at midnight. Specifically, this crossroad in Mississippi is where the biggest tales are told, but it's such a popular folklore that in Oh Brother, Where Art Thou, they're driving, I think it's about halfway through the movie, they're just driving through the middle of nowhere, and they go by this crossroads, and they pick up Tommy Johnson.
4: You folks going past Tishomingo?
5: Sure, hop in.
6: How you doing, son? Name's Everett. These two soggy sons of bitches are Pete and Delmer. Keep your fingers away from Pete's mouth. He ain't had nothing to eat for 13 years except prison food, gopher, and a little greasy horse.
7: Thanks for the lift, sir. My name's Tommy. Tommy Johnson.
8: How you doing, Tommy?
3: Say, I haven't seen a house out here for miles. What are you doing out in the middle of nowhere?
7: Well, I had to be at that there crossroads last midnight. Sell my soul to the devil.
6: Well, ain't it a small world, spiritually speaking? Pete and Delmer just been baptized and saved. I guess I'm the only one that remains unaffiliated.
3: This ain't no laughing matter, Everett.
6: What'd the devil give you for your soul, Tommy?
7: Well, he taught me to play this here guitar real good.
3: Oh, son, for that you traded your everlasting soul?
7: Well, I wouldn't use me. I've always wondered.
8: I wouldn't use it.
7: What's the devil look like?
6: Well, of course, they're all manner of lesser imps and demons, Pete, but the great Satan himself is red and scaly with a bifurcated tail, and he carries a hay fork.
7: Oh, no. No, sir. He's white. As white as you folks. With empty eyes and a big hollow voice. He'd love to travel around with a mean old hound. That's right.
0: Love to travel around with a mean old hound. Interestingly, Lucifer, as the Albert Pike who wrote the Freemason Bible said, Lucifer actually means light, and he's good. So, yeah, Tommy Johnson's like, oh, yeah, he was white. I think that's biblically accurate from a Christian perspective, too. Lucifer appears as a being of light.
9: He was the most beautiful angel.
0: True.
9: It went to his head.
0: Yeah, it's like all the red demon-y, like, scaly shit is like a psyop or something. So then we move into, not to be confused with Tommy Johnson, we have Robert Johnson. Comes a couple decades later, and same thing. Went down to the crossroads, sold a soul at midnight.
2: Outside of the alleged deal with the devil and his influence on blues music, Johnson's life was rather uneventful, though. That can't be said for Robert Johnson. Unrelated to Tommy, another musician who apparently made a Faustian bargain.
0: Apparently.
2: Johnson was one of the most impressive guitar players of his time and one of the most important musicians of all time. And when he was a young man in the late 1920s, he started to play guitar, but apparently he had no talent for it. Fellow bluesman Son House famously remembered how Johnson played the guitar. Such a racket you never heard. It'd make the people mad, you know. They'd come out and say, why don't y'all go in and get that guitar away from that boy? He's running people crazy with it. I'd come back in and I'd scold him about it. Then one day, Robert Johnson left Robinsonville, where he had been living. When he came back, he was a changed man. Johnson returned with incredible guitar skills, sliding around the neck seamlessly while maintaining steady rhythms. Legend has it when Keith Richards first heard Johnson play, he thought it was two guitar players.
0: Yeah, so wow. Robert Johnson was the OG. He just left for a little bit. Everybody said he sucked. It's kind of like Lee Harvey Oswald, like how all his Marine buddies said he was like the worst shot in the platoon. Like he was a terrible shot. And he pulls off a sniper shot like that nobody could recreate. Navy SEALs, FBI tried. So Robert Johnson is kind of the same thing. It's like, oh, yeah, like everybody said he sucked. And then all of a sudden, out of nowhere, he's like the greatest guitar player in the world for the time. Spawns a whole blues movement. And supposedly, and this is the kind, it's all speculation because who are you going to trust? But supposedly he openly told people that he sold his soul to the devil, as Tommy Johnson did at the crossroads. And that's where Bob Dylan got the idea to do the same thing.
9: Okay, I was hoping we were going to talk about Bob Dylan.
0: Yeah, just we'll get to that infamous 60 Minutes interview in a little bit. And honestly, I'm barely scratching the surface because if you really wanted to, I mean, I was combing through hours of celebrities openly admitting they sold their souls to the devil, but I counted at least 75% of it as tongue-in-cheek / trolling.
9: Because it's a popular thing.
0: Like, how were you? I don't think it was on the podcast, but you were talking about how, yeah, like, HR 666 is getting passed to, like, track people and you can enter their homes. And then Bill Gates patented the implantable, traceable nanotech vaccine that'll track you and make sure you've been vaccinated. And the patent number is 060606. And you said something like, well, if you're a billionaire, whether you were good or bad, you would just troll people, especially when they're accusing you of being, like, the, you know, the Antichrist or whatever.
9: Absolutely. Yeah, you'd want to troll the people on the opposite side of you. I mean, think about it. You got $1 billion. You're doing all this stuff. Why
0: 74
9: not?
0: Billion. Yeah.
9: Yeah.
0: And that's just on paper. It's not including offshore accounts. So Yeah, so if I don't buy that for Bill Gates. I think Bill Gates is a nefarious, creepy dude. But when it comes to musical artists, I would... Occam's Razor says most of it is trolling.
9: Yeah.
0: In my opinion.
9: They're artists.
0: Yeah.
9: Yeah, they're artists. They have a sense of creativity and everything. They
0: but it's not that creative because literally all of them stuff. Say it. So it's not that creative.
9: Yeah, but it's a trope, I guess.
0: Right, yeah. Yeah. But tropes are not... I would not consider tropes creative.
9: Not necessarily, no.
0: But it's definitely a theme, whether they are genuine or not. And I have seen legit 100% artists like making FaceTime or not FaceTime, like Instagram live videos, like crying about how they like can't get their soul back and shit. And it's like, are you talking metaphorically like that you sold out or did you like, you know, it's, and a lot of them talking code. It's very weird. And, yeah, I, like I said at the beginning of this, this is a rabbit hole that the more you go down, the more you don't know anything, but it's still fun.
9: Yeah. Yeah.
0: So yeah, more Robert Johnson.
2: Rumors started to grow that, like Tommy Johnson before him, Robert had sold his soul to the devil at midnight at a crossroads. And if you listen to Robert Johnson's music, it's easy to believe it too. Atop his virtuoso play, Johnson's lyrics have a haunting desperation to them, and he even sings of his relationship with the devil. Hellhound on My Trail is a masterful song that takes the trope of the rambling blues man and puts a new spin on it.
0: This is totally anecdotal. I actually heard this for the first time last night talking to a couple people. In the middle of the night, there was a dude, like, real big Robert Johnson fan. And he claims, and I have not had time to fact check this. I don't know how I would because it was so long ago and it's all hearsay. But he claims that Robert Johnson, on his deathbed, after, like, supposedly selling his soul to Crossroads, he always sung about, like, hellhounds on his trail. And, like, even in Oh, Brother, Where Art Thou, Tommy Johnson says, like, he's real white and he travels with this big old hound. So that's a weird thing with Tommy Johnson and Robert Johnson in the blues is they song about, like, hellhounds being on their trail, like fiery hounds. And apparently, what I heard last night, and this is grain of salt because it was a drunk guy telling me this, but he's a big Robert Johnson fan. He said that on his deathbed, like, Robert Johnson was screaming in fear about the hounds that were, like, tearing him up. And he was screaming, like, the hounds are, like, chewing me up. They caught up with me, blah, blah, blah. But, yeah, grain of salt on that because that is very...
9: Yeah, that's very that's coming anecdotal. From a drink. There's no way to fact check that. There's no way to do... Yeah.
0: Yeah, it's... But that... I mean, definitely the biggest Robert Johnson fan I've met told me that, so... But, yeah, it's like, with all this kind of topic, it's like, how am I going to fact check this? One thing I will say, and we'll get into this near the end, all the, when you look on, you know, Google, YouTube, Bing, DuckDuckGo, any type of search engine where you would research this kind of stuff and start getting into, like, forums and esoteric books, and here's where my research stopped. When they tell you how to do these rituals, they direct you to ancient books. There are some of them available in PDF form, or you can buy them. Just like you can get that occult, like, spell book annotated with Hitler's own personal notes that he wrote in it. Aleister Crowley book, I believe. That's where I don't... At that point, it's like, whether this stuff is real or not, I don't want that shit in my head. So that's where my...
9: that's what makes most of this stuff real for people.
0: Yeah,
9: is looking into it and doing it and then

0: most of the people citing this stuff, like all these creepy Satanists on YouTube and shit. I just didn't feel like, it's like, I'm sure I could have gotten more answers as to the validity of this stuff, but at what cost? I guess is what I'm saying.
1: Yeah. At a certain point with this kind of stuff, especially going into like demonic stuff, like all the oaths and everything, you either have to take the oaths or witness somebody taking the oaths or something to that effect, or at least know how the ritual works, which is essentially like taking it.
0: Yeah, and maybe I've seen Evil Dead too many times, but I don't want to have to put a chainsaw on my arm and shit. You know, it's like
1: Yeah.
0: even reading the words, whether or not I say them out loud, like now they're in my head, you know? So I just didn't want to.
1: Yeah. Yeah, you don't want to
0: And you
1: just have
0: could,
1: that rolling around in there,
0: it's
1: then
0: silly.
1: curiosity strikes one day.
0: Right. Exactly. Or like Dave Mustaine said, he said Dave Mustaine of original guitarist of Metallica, then did Megadeth. I think it was on Alex Jones, so he talked about it, but I've seen him talk about it elsewhere. He said, I wasn't always doing witchcraft and spells when I was drunk, but every time I was doing witchcraft and spells, I was drunk. And
1: Yeah.
0: he put this like hex or curse on some guy that he like hated or something. And that very same day, that dude died in a car crash. And after that, he got sober and became a Christian. So it's like, I hear enough people talk about shit like that where it's like, well, whether it's true or not, none of them seem like the people that have gotten out of it say it's bad, and the people that are in it and say it's good are creepy. So either way, I'm good on it.
1: Yeah.
0: Anyway.
2: Devil. Hellhound on My Trail is a masterful song that takes the trope of the rambling blues man and puts a new spin on it. The reason Johnson is a traveling, wandering vagabond is because he's got hellhounds following him. You could even look at this song as the middle of a trilogy of songs chronicling his run-in with the devil. Crossroad Blues is where he sells his soul, and then the trilogy ends with Me and the Devil Blues, which has some of the most haunting opening lines ever.

0: That's the birth of rock and roll right there. And
1: Oh,
0: that
1: yeah.
0: that actually reminded me of something. Have you seen the documentary Pioneers of Rock?
1: I have not.
2: Rock and roll. You get rock and roll.
3: I learned everything from those old blues and folk guys, man.
4: I mean, you wouldn't have us or the Stones or AC/DC. None of that happens without yodeling Sammy Watkins.
5: There's a new bug on my shoulder and a cricket up my sleeve. I got a cockroach on my neck, Sammy.
4: There's a June bug on my shoulder. There's a cricket up my sleeve. Okay, that's rock and roll.
6: When I was growing up, a lot of my friends were listening to hip-hop or punk rock, and I don't know, it just didn't really do it for me. But then I heard Green Bean Floyd's Possum Puddle. I got that.
7: Oh, Henry was a possum with a white tongue to play. But when he came to swimming, he was laughing in the rain. Did the backstroke in the puddle by the drain.
6: That hurt me right here. Hurt me good. I was hooked in.
3: Oh boy, look at that one. Tenderfoot Williams. God. There's a song on here about a June bug joining a baseball team. Slick Kip Wimpton. Oh, God. This one's about two inchworms on a date. So running for blood, I was doing this kind of thing. Cap Haplin was kind of a
6: guys across all types of music these days. It's a trip, man.
8: Here's my track, Nasty Business. Now, here's Skeeter Clee Callahan's Walk Around in Mud.
9: All the taterbugs said to the ladybug, let's make us a bramble pile. The ladybug said to the taterbug, we can do it on the 4th of July.
0: As soon as I kept hearing, like, Robert Johnson, I'm not denying all the, like, innovative things he did to music. The Beatles ripped him off for sure and took credit. But, like, when I heard all these old Robert Johnson songs, mainly because it was recording, like, the 20s when they were recording with Tin Cans, like, fucking all I thought about was that Birthday Boy sketch about the pioneers of rock. It sounds exactly the
1: same.
0: Yeah,
1: it's pretty much the same stuff.

0: Is it really? I mean, obviously the content of what the lyrics were, but with the juke bugs and all.
1: I love how all of them have to do with some kind of bug. There's a you can,
0: Yeah.
1: the visuals make this whole bit on the Birthday Boys so much better because there's like it's just like dudes like live it like just like a dude in a barrel like in a on a dusty road with like a one string guitar or like another dude with like mud like smut all over his face and dirt and he's like got a little he's by a picket fence and he's got a sign that says clothes and potato for sale. Like a singular potato, like shit like that. It's like these guys were the pioneers of rock. It's like Great Depression. But yeah, finishing that up.
2: Hear that? It's like the same song.
3: Kale Dog. I mean, that guy was metal 50, 60 years before anyone.
4: Hold on a second, fiddler. A jumpy bug just hopped up on my knee. Where did it off me?
3: Whistling? That's pretty metal.
5: I made $1.10 collecting old cans, whim pim lotty totty whittle TD. Would you look at that? There's a bug on me. Ooh, there's a bug on me. There's a bug on me.
6: That is real music, okay? If you listen to a song like that on the radio today, people couldn't listen to it. They wouldn't accept it because it's too real.
2: It always sounded to me like Rattlin' Cam Hollins was always fighting with his guitar, just trying to rip that truth and that emotion, those guts right out of him, man. I don't know how he did it.
1: Ooh. Ooh. It sounds like me playing a ukulele, dude. That's bad. So yeah, with that sound in mind, give another quick listen to how Robert Johnson sounded. This is actually Robert Johnson. It's a little better. It's not as bad as that, but it's
0: a little more soul to it.
1: Yeah, and it's also like, yeah, I guess the main, if you had like really good acoustics and good recording and not a literal tin can, I'm sure Robert Johnson sounded way better in a live setting, I'm sure. There's only so much you can do with that kind of shit, but he was a damn good guitar player.
0: Mm-hmm.
1: But yeah, I once I heard this, I was like, I have to take the side tangent to that Pioneers of Rock bit, because that's like, I couldn't get that out of my head.

0: time to go.
1: On August 16th, 1938, the devil came for Robert Johnson's soul. Johnson was poisoned by a jealous husband and died at just 27 years old.
2: Oh, 27 Club. One of the originals, actually. So, yeah, you got Robert Johnson. Maybe Tommy Johnson was in it. I can't remember. I have to look it up. Wikipedia's even got the list, but you got Janis Joplin, Jimi Hendrix, Kurt Cobain, Jim Morrison of the Doors. List goes on and on. But yeah, the 27, and I mean, shit, Jim Morrison was openly doing blood oaths and called himself the Lizard King. That is that's not exaggerating. That's literally true. So,
3: Definitely. He's got several songs where he calls himself that, interviews where he calls himself that.
2: Yeah.
3: I think he actually, like, he did some, like, it was a big, it was a psychedelic. I can't remember if it was acid or mescaline or something.
2: Yeah,
3: he did that when he came down.
2: Yeah.
3: He was a Lizard King.
2: Yes, in the woods. Yeah, it was peyote. He met the Indians. He was the Lizard King.
3: Hey, that could actually be, I would believe that to be more of a actual way to make like a Faustian deal than going to a crossroads. You just do a whole bunch of like peyote or something.
2: Yeah.
3: And then you just sit out in the woods.
2: Well, you'll notice.
3: You try to make something like that happen.
2: The first musical example was Tartini or whatever his name was. The devil came to him in a dream, which is a very psychedelic state as well.
3: Yes.
2: Especially if you are good at lucid dreaming. So yeah, I would, it's kind of like, it depends what allegory you want to use to describe these types of hacks or cheat codes. You could use a video game analogy, like putting in a cheat code.
3: Yeah, definitely. Like how to subvert the normal way of life.
2: Like chaos magic shit. You know, you jerk off onto a ham sandwich and crack open an egg, kill a rooster, and you bury it all together under a full moon. Like that's kind of shit. Like people do that shit all the time. Does it work? I don't know.
3: That's not a real one, is it? That's not like a real thing.
2: They definitely usually involve blood and semen. I mean, that goes back to spirit cooking that Maria Bronovich and Hillary were all coming out in the WikiLeaks. Spirit cooking's usually blood and semen. And there's usually lunar cycles involved or like the that's what another thing that's weird about this is the people that are really know how to quote unquote know how to do this stuff are very into astrology, like the aligning of the planets, like Saturn worship. They're all really into Saturn. You know, the black cube, shit like that. I don't know if it works. And like I said, I don't really want to, I'm not going to be the guinea pig that finds out. So it's all, at this point, it's all speculation and secondhand opinions. And that's all it's going to be, at least on my end. So.
3: Yeah, I'm not digging any further into that than talking about it. It's cool to talk about.
2: I like talking about it, but I'm going to keep my distance.
3: Yes.
2: So, Netflix did a documentary about Robert Johnson. I believe it is called Crossroads.
4: Robert Johnson is considered one of the greatest blues artists of all time.
5: It's the template for what became rock and roll. I believe Robert Johnson was extremely talented, extremely gifted, and way off balance. Something's spinning strangely in that man's life. Robert was a novice guitar player, not very good.
6: This man was a nobody.
7: And then he disappears.
8: A year and a half later, he's doing things with the guitar that even his mentors can't do.
7: How could Robert possibly have gotten that good that fast?
6: The myth goes, Robert went to a crossroads, got down on his knees, handed his guitar to the devil. The devil said, once you receive the guitar back, your soul is mine.
9: If you do make a deal with the devil, you're going to have to pay the price.
8: It ended up costing him the bill coming due.
10: He let his arrogance go too far.
9: We all have to choose how much we can sacrifice in order to achieve greatness.

0: So I watched that. It's about what you'd expect. It's a lot of pretty cool Robert Johnson stories, and a lot of people going like, maybe he sold his soul, maybe he did, maybe he didn't. No way to know. Which is kind of what we're doing. So, Netflix scooped us on that. But so, when it comes to with that, like I said, I did not want to dig deep into this. I didn't want to read any old Aleister Crowley esoteric books or any like Necronomicon type shit. Nothing inked in blood or written on human flesh. So I
1: Nothing that's
0: avoid.
1: going to potentially summon a demon into the room.
0: Yeah. Or just telling me how to summon a demon, because it's like, if I know it, then it's just going to be like, who knows what could happen? I don't even want to know how to do it. So that being said, I looked mainly on YouTube just to see what people were talking about, and there was two types of videos. There were really creepy, like Satanists and witches and like chaos magic people talking about how to do it, giving semi-detailed instructions. But even they said, I can't utter the words here. You'll have to look at them in this book. I don't want to speak these words, shit like that. They would always have candles and masks. Some of it was gimmicky. Some of it seemed slightly trolly. Some of it seemed like these people were genuine and very unhinged and weird. But those videos usually end up being like 45 minutes, 2 hours. I don't have time for that. So I went with the TMZ YouTube version, the equivalent of TMZ. This is How to Survive a Deal with the Devil.
2: What would you give
0: And notice this background music they
1: tribute?
0: have play. Yeah. So yeah, this seemed like a better middle. I do have some clips from some weird people, but after like an hour or two of watching these people, I was like, I don't even know what's a clip from this, because it's just blithering nonsense or references to like names of demons I've never heard of and like how cool they are and fun to talk to. So,
2: What would you give for fame, for money, to be remembered forever? Would you sell your soul? According to music legend, that's exactly what some artists did. They paid the ultimate price in exchange for skills unrivaled. Where did this myth of selling one's soul to the devil begin? And if you wanted to do the same, how exactly would you go about it? Hi, I'm Shelley from Happy Mag.
0: hi. It's
2: Hi, I'm Shelley
1: Shelley.
2: from Happy Mag, and today we're proud to present the one true guide that every fame-hungry musician needs: How to Survive a Deal with the Devil.
0: I did not. I will not make you sit. There's a couple, another clip or two of this, but I will basically, spoiler alert, they give you no information on not only how to make a deal with the devil, they give you zero information on how to survive it. It is like the most clickbaity BuzzFeed type thing I've ever seen.
2: The notion of selling one's soul is entwined in rock and roll history. Hell, Bob Dylan even admitted to it once.
3: Why do you still do it? Why are you still out here?
4: Well, it goes back to the destiny thing. I mean, I made a bargain with it, you know, a long time ago, and I'm holding up my end.
3: What was your bargain?
4: To get where I am now.
0: Okay, so just deconstructing that first part, what do you think Dylan meant by that? I made a bargain to get where I am now. That's the classic 60 Minutes interview that all the Christians point to and go like, oh, he sold his soul, he admitted.
1: Well, I mean, he could have. He could be talking about, literal devil, literal demon.
0: Well, he didn't use the word devil or demon. He said, I made a bargain, I'm keeping up mind of the deal.
1: I mean, it could have been literally a bargain with a rich or powerful person to help him get where he is, or with himself,
0: Okay,
1: Kind of
0: well,
1: an
0: yeah.
1: affirmation thing. I
0: Yeah,
1: don't know.
0: it's that's the thing about this. Like, sometimes artists are very upfront and literally say, I sold my soul to Satan. Like Eminem and a lot of other people have said that when they're super upfront about it, I tend to view that as like a publicity stunt, or like, just some shit to like, like a troll.
1: An attention-seeking statement.
0: Yes.
1: Like something like just to bring some spotlight onto him.
0: Right. But now how Bob Dylan says it, that gives me more pause than someone flat out saying it.
1: Yeah, he seems a little more serious about it.
0: Yeah, and listen to what he follows it up with.
4: To get where I am now.
3: Should I ask who you made the bargain with?
4: With the chief commander.
3: On this earth?
4: And in this earth and then in a world we can't see.
0: So he made a deal with the chief commander of this earth and the world we can't see.
1: That is a very unique way to put that. I've never heard anybody else say chief commander.
0: Yeah, and what got me was the chief commander of this world and the world we can't see. So it's like,
1: yeah,
0: what does that mean? I mean, maybe you could say it's like a shadow music organization that pulls the strings, and that's the world we can't see is like behind the scenes of the music industry. I'm not buying that. Mm-hmm. That sounded a lot. I don't know. It's very cryptic. And I mean, it's like shit, like Bob Dylan's song, you got to serve somebody. It may be the devil and it may be the Lord, but you got to serve somebody. Yeah, I don't know. That Bob Dylan one of all of them is more compelling to me than all the like Jay-Z, Eminem, Nicki Minaj bullshit where it's like, I sold my soul to Satan.
1: Yeah, it's a little too upfront.
0: It's very on the nose.
1: They're just like I did. It's more like, to me, it seems like a statement. They get out there and they're like, look at me, I was willing to sell my soul to the devil to get where I am.
0: Like Juice WRLD. And then he died a year later. He was like, fixing to sell my soul. He's like, they can Instagram pictures in the middle of a pentagram and shit with candles.
1: Yeah, how'd I saw those videos. That was just dumb. Like, looking at that, I was like, if this is how you sell your soul to Satan, this is dumb. Satan came up with a dumb ritual.
0: Well, hey, if it's an easy ritual, then you get more souls, right? If it makes a hard, tricky, complicated ritual, then he's like, wait, is he only going to get like Steve Jobs or something?
1: Well, if it's too easy, then
0: I don't know why Steve Jobs was my first example of a smart person. Yeah. So you got to have a fine line of being easy enough that anybody can do it, but not so easy that everybody's a rock star and a millionaire, because then nobody would want to be one.
1: Exactly.
0: So yeah, the Bob Dylan one, that one was weird. I kind of want to hear that one more time.
1: Any person out of all these people that have actually sold their soul to the devil or had an interaction with a demonic being, it's Bob Dylan.
0: Or the ones that died when they were 27.
1: Or the ones that died. Yeah, that could be it.
4: To get where I am now.
3: Should I ask who you made the bargain with?
4: with the chief commander
3: on this earth,
4: and then in a world we can't see.
0: That's another interesting thing. Is the interviewer immediately says after he says chief commander, the interview goes of this earth.
1: Yeah, I mean, like at that time, I'm sure the rumors had already circulated that he sold his soul to the devil. So
0: that's possible. Yeah, you're right.
1: That's obviously where the reporter wanted this to go.
0: Yeah, I guess he taught him how to write songs, but not how to sing, man.
1: I know. I never understood that, why he sings the way he does.
0: It goes back to the old Pioneers of Rock theory. Where's a June bug on my knee?
1: Yeah. It's like a bluegrassy thing almost. He tries to bring it to... I've never gotten that.
0: He's still better than Neil Young, and especially better than what's that guy's name? The guy that's like trying to keep James Cameron from raising the bar in that South Park episode.
1: Is that Bono?
0: No, Randy. Oh, God, that's gonna bug me now. The dude that has like tons. Randy Newman. Yeah. Bob Dylan is still better than Randy Newman for sure.
1: Yeah. It's like all those guys, I guess they sold their mouth to the devil and they had to sing out of their nose.
0: Okay, so here finally is that same lady. What was her name? Kelly or some bullshit?
1: Shelly?
0: Shelly, Kelly, Karen. We'll call her Karen.
1: Karen.
0: Carrot. 24 Karen Carrot. Gold. Okay, so this is how to survive a deal with the devil. And tell me what you learned from this.
2: It hardly stops at Dylan, though. There's Robert Johnson, Jimmy Page, Ozzy Osbourne, Niccolo Paganini, even Eminem and Kanye West are among the many accused. If you want to make...
0: Okay, by the way, Kanye broke free. That's why he's got the MAGA hat now. Because he's on the Jesus train.
2: If you want to make the
0: Right, is that how it works?
1: I'm not sure about that. Like, I mean, what you said... But I mean, like, if you sold your soul, like, can you get it back? You know, I wouldn't think you could get it back. You sold it.
0: Yeah. Well, there's always a loophole, I guess. But yeah, apparently Kanye openly has talked about in interviews, and you know, he's bipolar. So once again, grain of salt. But he's honestly talked about how his handlers, he's tweeted about his handlers were brainwashing him. He said like he was mentally enslaved and he broke free. Now, this could be metaphors, but considering the type of music and like weeping and moaning and gnashing of teeth type stuff, like in Mercy, weeping and moaning and gnashing of teeth. He has songs about how he's Jesus and he's better than Jesus. And then after he gets out of that, now he's just literally singing about Jesus and not cussing in his latest album. So like, could all be a show, just like people saying they sold their soul to Satan. He's just like, I'm going to flip the script. I sold, you know, it's like, who knows?
1: He's always ahead culturally. So
0: yeah,
1: maybe there's going to be what's it called? A revival coming soon. And he's just getting
0: That'd be crazy.
1: Be pretty wild.
0: Yeah, that'd be nuts.
2: If you want to make the unholy deal yourself, you have to look at the whole picture. What did Dylan do right? Where did Robert Johnson go wrong? We're here to help anyone who's ready to face damnation for fame and fortune.
0: Thanks.
1: I don't think they're going to help me with that. I can't imagine this woman helping me
0: by
1: facing damnation.
0: By the way, that clip is like the most... this is literally called How to Survive a Deal with the Devil. They do not tell you how to survive it. They do not tell you any logistics of how to make that deal. And literally they're like, well... Like, their equivalent of what to do, right, is like, well, I guess just do what Bob Dylan did and Ozzy Osbourne, because they said they sold their soul and they're still alive. Just don't do what Robert Johnson and Jimi Hendrix did, because they're dead. It's like, that was the equivalent. It was like, that was
1: so the there's like a right way to do the deal with the devil and a wrong way.
0: It was 10 minutes of that, is what it was. And it was basically, we're not going to tell you what to do other than, like, do what Bob Dylan did. On its face is a flawed premise, because no matter how old you live to be, you're still having your soul owned by the devil. So it's like, I don't really see how that'd be surviving a deal with the devil. Just be like living longer.
1: Yeah. How to get the most out of your deal with the devil.
0: Yeah. Anyway.
2: The story of Foss tells of a scholar dissatisfied with his life who seeks magical knowledge from the demon Mephistopheles. Only when you deepen your sources beyond the church or Faustian tales, for instance, the Malleus Maleficarum treatise on witchcraft in 1487, you'll find...
0: Now, this was another example of something that I looked up but did not read. See if I can isolate what she says here. She does list a source of exact... Like, she didn't say how to do it, but she does, to her credit, give a ancient text.
2: ...church or Faustian tales is beyond the church or Faustian tales... For instance, the Malleus Maleficarum treatise on witchcraft in...
0: The Malleus Maleficarum treatise on witchcraft.
1: That sounds very spooky.
2: For instance, the Malleus Maleficarum treatise on witchcraft in 1487. You'll find the first evidence of a correct way to trade with Satan and his minions. With the right attitude and a quick look at the lunar calendar, apparently it can be done.
0: With the right attitude and a quick look at the lunar calendar. So yeah, I did Google that. Did not really want to read it, but that is a real document from the early 1400s. It was like basically a how-to, like a cookbook for summoning up entities and making deals with them for your soul.
1: Wow. Wow.
0: Yeah. And that's, you know, how old is that now? 650 years old?
1: Yeah, at least 600.
0: Yeah, so definitely not a new concept. Tenacious D, like I said, did not come up with it first.
1: Definitely not.
0: Now, we're not quite to the wrap up party, but we're getting there. Because, like I said, there's so, like, I could have had, you know, 150 different celebrity clips of them saying it, but at a certain point, it's like, you get the point. But I did pick out a couple ones I hadn't seen before until this week when I was doing this. Here's Katy Perry's dad, who's a minister. And Katy Perry started out as like a youth group singer or a worship singer. Or her dad's like doing sermons and shit, saying that she's a devil child and whatnot.
1: Oh yeah.
0: Which, by the way, on a side note, Billy Ray Cyrus said the exact same thing about Miley, that like she's been corrupted by Satanists and shit.
1: Huh.
5: Welcome to to Holly Scoop. I'm Stephanie Bauer. Katy Perry's dad, Keith Perry, is known to piggyback on the fame of his daughter to get followers at his church. He likes to get PR as a pastor for being Katy Perry's dad, but then he seems to blast his daughter's pop star lifestyle, saying that everything she's doing is wrong and satanic. The latest is that he's been playing a video during his church sermons that apparently highlights Katy as a devil child, whatever that is.
1: Whatever that is.
0: What? So yeah, but why hear from Katy Perry's dad when you can just hear from Katy Perry?
6: You're doing really well now, but didn't you release a CD like almost 10 years ago?
7: Yeah, I mean, I released a gospel record when I was 15, because I grew up in, you know, a household where all I ever did was listen to gospel music, and my parents are both traveling ministers, and so I kind of sang about, you know, what was going on in my life at 15, and that's how I got introduced to the music industry. I swear I wanted to be like the Amy Grant of music.
6: Yeah.
7: But it didn't work out, and so I sold my soul to the devil.
0: So when Katy Perry said that, that could be a metaphor for basically selling out to corporate pop music, which I would take that as personally, is my most likely guess.
1: Yeah, I mean, she has a Christian background and everything. So when she says that, she could literally just mean like, I stopped trying to do things in like the Christian music world and just moved into like doing whatever I could to become famous. So like Southern Soul Devil becoming secular.
0: There's other interviews where she's talking about similar things, though, where she's literally crying. There's honestly, like, multiple hour-long compilation videos of celebrities talking like this. But here's where the biggest, like, okay, this definitely not all these people actually mean this. The Illuminati, like, proof for, like, Satan worship, Illuminati musicians, like proof, like those big long compilation videos, some of them give you pause and you're like, okay, that's fucking weird. And then they'll have like as proof in there, they had Tenacious D on Jay Leno, and this was like part of their proof, and it was Jack Black and Kyle Gass like saying like, yeah, Satan, selling your soul to Satan in rock and roll has got a long rich tradition, like how else do you think we're here on Jay Leno? Nobody, like, how, these two guys couldn't get on Jay Leno unless they sold their soul to Satan. It's like in the compilation, Priz, like, proof, Tenacious D sold their soul to Satan. So, like, yeah. But, yeah, as with most topics, both sides are silly.
1: Yes.
0: And the truth is likely somewhere in the middle. But anyway, yeah, like I didn't want this to be the celebrities committing their, or admitting their soul selling episode. So I didn't clip nearly as many as I could, but I do have, Professor Griff from Public Enemy.
8: Who's that?
0: He's from Public Enemy. I believe he quit the group. Professor Griff is like an old school rapper. I mean, Public Enemy is about as old school as it gets. And he is very outspoken, going on podcasts, calling into shows, doing interviews about how like Satan and the Illuminati run the rap game, and Jay-Z is like straight up Illuminati. He's pretty out there, but that's probably also why he is not as famous as the rest of the Public Enemy guys.
1: Yeah.
9: And that was his initiation, and sure enough, he lost his mom. Jennifer Hudson wanted to be up in that space. Yep, her family got taken at it on some ritual killings. Are you following me? So we need to understand this particular thing. You're not going to operate up into the $50, $100 million club, and you're not paid the ultimate price now. Not the ultimate price, but make a blood sacrifice. Jay-Z was well aware of all of this. So they paid him off. How did they pay him off? They gave him Rockaware. They gave him Rockefeller Records, Rock Nation, Jay-Z Inc., Scion made a deal with him. Then the New Jersey Nets, he owns part of that. J Hotels. 4040 Club. I can go on and on, bro.
0: Bruh.
9: And this is happening right before our eyes, man. So they niggerized the music. As soon as Jay-Z got made, he was made president of Def Jam. Guess who he signed? Two known drug dealers. Young Jeezy and Rick Ross. Who's going to perpetuate and carry on the madness and the negative demonic frequency. Are you following me?
8: The negative demonic frequency, man. Rick Ross. He's not even the real Ricky Ross, like Freeway Ricky Ross. He's just Rick Ross. Negative demonic frequencies.
1: Wow, that's really interesting what he's saying there.
0: I do,
1: like,
0: go ahead.
1: Oh, I was just going to say, like what he said that was most interesting was, like, pay the ultimate price to get up into the $150 million club.
0: Well, the ultimate price in that case would be your soul, I'm assuming.
1: Well, but, I mean, that takes different forms. It's not just, like, selling your soul as a generic thing. You got to sell your soul in a certain way.
0: Right. Like, well, we all kind of do that, don't we? Working for a corporate job, that's a little bit of selling your soul.
1: Yeah, definitely, because you need money.
0: If that's what you're saying.
1: Big money and power like that, it's like you got to sell it, and like you got to pay a higher price in order to be able to get to those levels. And so it's like you got to like.
0: Yeah, and I like how he's like, you have to do blood sacrifices. But the Satanism aspect of it aside, I think like one of the things he really does a good job of pointing out, Professor Griff does, is like Mo Facts at least did one episode on this type of thing. Kind of like the cocaine episode I did where it was like talking about how the government was pushing it on the inner cities and making money off both ends, making money off free slave labor from people that are put in jail and have to work for free essentially, and then making money selling the drugs. It's just like you're making money three different ways on that, on all ends.
1: Yeah.
0: The thing that MoFax has really done a good job of pointing out, and people like Professor Griff, is like it's easy to step on a lot of toes when you talk about this topic, but the transition of rap from when it first started off, you know, you had like Sugar Hill Gang, like Will Smith type shit, and then NWA comes on the scene. Like rap was uplifting and positive, kind of like Immortal Technique, and a certain, like, maybe even Outkast was a little more positive message.
1: I wouldn't say Immortal Technique was super uplifting and positive.
0: Well, yeah, as far as his, I could think of better examples than Immortal Technique, I guess, but like, it was at least more, he had more to say than just, you know, Pussy Money Weed, which is what most.
1: Yeah, even like Tupac.
0: Tupac, like he had perfect example, and that's why they killed him. So, even Biggie, too, had a much more uplifting message, but Tupac's a great example. I don't know why I didn't think of Tupac. But anyway, yeah, so the if you're trying to control a society or, a certain demographic of people, make all their idols promote, you know, gang-banging, drug-running, murder, in some cases, rape. Even Eminem's bragged about rape in songs. And so it's like, yeah. And if there's anybody that has some weird MKUltra shit going on, it's Eminem. There's so many videos of him just freezing on live TV and like not moving a muscle, blinking or anything. But so yeah, the rap industry is something I didn't realize. Like I didn't put the pieces together until the last year or so. Especially hearing MoFax talk about it, like how it was like systematically used to make, I guess the best way to say it is like make young black men glorify like lifestyles that are going to destroy their families.
1: Ultimately destroy their futures and destroy their current lives and make them idolize people that like before were never idolized in any kind of way.
0: And that doesn't mean that I would say most of the rappers aren't not like, you know, in on the scheme. They benefit from it, but like it does seem like there's a clear, especially when you start like Mo, and other people have documented it really well, have, you know, followed the money trail to who's funding these music labels. There's spook government agency money pops up a lot. So, but that's kind of a side tangent. Sense
1: because, I mean, if you have, like, the way that our prison system works and everything, if you wanted to put more people in prison, the easiest way to do it would to get to especially younger people and make them glorify breaking the law.
0: Yes.
1: And make that, like, a lifestyle.
0: And that's why I respect, even though he's, like, you know, he's had his whole transformation, I really do like Kanye as crazy, wacky, and retarded sometimes as you might be. Like he's an example of like an artist with an uplifting message, despite the media taking him out of context when they're like, oh, Kanye said slavery was a choice, that kind of shit. It's like, if you listen to like his overall message, he's saying we're drugged out, we're getting lied to by the media, we're hypnotized, we're glorifying the wrong things. Like, what's he say? Like, why don't we just try loving each other? And it's like, yeah, it's all cliche shit, but like, you don't hear Jay-Z talking about that. You hear Jay-Z saying, like, vote for Hillary Clinton. Even Kanye, like, he says he likes Trump. Does he tell you to vote for Trump? No. All Jay-Z and Beyonce do is, you know, promote violence and murder and drugs and tell you to vote for Hillary Clinton.
1: Yeah. Kanye provokes very much drugs. Ingrained in the machine. You know, it's like whatever's popular at the time, they just say it and do it and then don't actually follow through on any of the good stuff that they say they're going to do.
0: Jay-Z is a billionaire.
1: Billion with a B.
0: Yeah. So I think Professor Griff from Public Enemy may not be right about everything, but he's damn sure right about Jay-Z.
1: Yeah. Yeah, you don't get to be a billionaire in most cases, almost every single case, without doing not a something rapper. Pretty bad.
0: It's like you talked,
1: especially a rapper.
0: You talked to a beat so well that it got you $1 billion. I don't even think Dr. Dre is a billionaire, is he?
1: No, I don't think so.
0: He's got like 600 mil, and he's like owns Beats, doesn't he? And he's still not as rich as Jay-Z. So what the hell is Jay-Z doing?
1: Yeah, that's the kind of the thing. It's like, what are they doing in the background that's really making them all this money? Because it's not like their art they're putting out that's making them billionaires.
0: Yeah, I mean, I like Jay-Z's music okay. It's not great. But
1: it's all right.
0: Yeah, I mean, it's not $1 billion worth. I wouldn't even put him in like the top 20 rappers.
1: Yeah, definitely not. I don't understand. Like when people like that, where you really don't know how they got so much power and so much fame, you got to assume they're doing something pretty shady in the background.
0: Yeah. And
1: I don't know what
0: his,
1: it is.
0: His record label, Rockefeller, it's spelled different, but I mean, come on.
1: Yeah.
0: It's like, so, okay.
1: that dude was crazy. That dude was legit crazy.
0: And David Rockefeller?
1: Name it after him.
0: Oh, I see. Oh, yeah.
1: Rockefeller was crazy. Rockefeller was just wild. I mean, super smart guy, especially when it comes to, like, business and holding on to his assets. But, that dude was just wild.
0: Because Kanye was audio producer, audio engineer. He was making beats for Jay-Z, and he was trying to get, like, a rap deal with Jay-Z. And on his first album, College Dropout, I still own the vinyl. 2 discs, 4 sides total. The last 12 minutes... on the last side is a 12-minute track, no rapping, barely just a beat, and it's Kanye literally talking and bitching and ranting about how, like, Jay-Z didn't believe in him and nobody believed in him, only his mom believed in him, blah, blah, blah. And at the end, he goes, but what's my soul worth? Yo, Z, can I still get that deal at Rockefeller?
1: And that really shows, I think that statement right there really shows a lot more of what these... deals with the devil really are. It's not like you're actually going up to the devil or even supernatural entity. It's just, you know, in your heart, you're doing something that goes against yourself. You're going to sacrifice your integrity, your pride, like just, you're basically sacrificing yourself for something that you want or something you think you want. You think that's the only way you can get it or the best way you can get it.
0: Yeah. That's why the Faustian deal with the devil is like been an archetype that has survived so long. Like whether it's a literal thing that you can do or not by doing some weird chant and sacrificing a baby or whatever, like it more acts as a metaphor. Like you just said. But that being said, tell me what you think of this. Cause we had Professor Griff's thought on, you know, blood sacrifices and what Jay-Z had to do to get where he got. And all that.
1: Yeah.
0: Now, I saw this on YouTube. It's like a side-by-side video where they play the original version of this Jay-Z song, and they're like, now we'll play it backwards. You know, like the Led Zeppelin, like Stairway to Heaven backwards is like Satan shit. And there's all these examples of this. Usually when you listen to them, it ends up just is not convincing or compelling in almost every case. Yeah. Now sometimes it is pretty weird, But it's like that Bill Hicks bit where it's like, if all my favorite musicians are going to be in hell, then I'm going to be rocking out in the lake of fire. He's like, you know, when you play New Kids on the Block albums backwards, they sound better. So it's like, I do share a lot of that sentiment with Bill Hicks, but this one I had to, I heard this, it's a Jay-Z song. It's an interlude off of, the album with Danger Mouse where, Jay-Z and Danger Mouse took the Black Album by Jay-Z and mixed it with the White Album by the Beatles, and it's the Gray Album. The last interlude on that song, I had heard it. I mean, I like this album, the Gray Album. I've listened to it all the way through minimum 10, 15 times. I'd heard this song. And so I heard it like, you know, when I went down the Professor Griff talking about Jay-Z being like a reptilian or whatever, not that far, but, you know, Illuminati shit. I was like, okay, let me look into Jay-Z a little bit. And this was all over the place on YouTube. And it's like, you know, pastors talking about, look what happens when you play this backwards. Well, I own the Gray Album. I've had it ripped to a hard drive for the better part of a decade. So it's like, shit, I've heard this song. I know this track. I'm just going to go put it in Audacity and just reverse it and hear for myself. And it's pretty blatant. I've heard this. It's like a throwaway track. It doesn't sound that impressive, but I'll play you a little bit of the original track. And then from my hard drive that I've had way before I found out about this. And then I will play the exported version I put in reverse myself. This isn't something I ripped off YouTube. This is the actual track I've had for a long time. I reversed it myself, and it's just like what YouTube showed. So this is this is the original version. And you can tell, compared to, like, you know, a lot of like Zeppelin, Black Sabbath, when, you know, people say like, oh yeah, like they designed it, play it backwards, and it's got satanic messages and shit. This one, when you first hear it, you can tell there's like backwards speaking in it. So it's very obviously deliberate, but still.
1: They designed they created the song to be played backwards at some point.
0: And it is called Lucifer 9. Or interlude 3, depending on which version of the album you have.
1: Okay.
0: This is the original version.
1: Okay. Playing forward.
0: Yeah, it's playing forward.

0: And I'm just going to skip ahead to the ending of it, because when I play the reverse version, that's where it's going to start.
1: Okay.

0: Okay, that's how the track ends. As I've stated before, I ripped this straight off the album I've owned for a long time. This is the reverse version. Notice it almost sounds exactly the same when you put it in reverse.
1: Yeah.

0: So that already is pretty blatant, right?
1: Yeah, that's the least overt thing I've ever heard.
0: Yes.
1: Murder, murder, Jesus, 666 are
0: Pretty bad.

0: Okay, now did you hear that?
1: Yes.
0: That is backwards, not in the original track. Right in the middle of the song, when you reverse it, he says, leave inwards on death's door.
1: Yeah.
0: What does that mean?
1: I mean, I think that's pretty self-explanatory, too.
0: Goes right back to what we were talking about the rap industry being a, I don't know what the word would be, a Trojan horse, maybe?
1: More like, I mean, from that, like, yes, what we're talking about, like a Trojan horse, it's like the intention behind it isn't really even to be art. It's to essentially trick the listeners into believing a certain lifestyle or a certain ideal is true.
0: Yeah, so
1: when it's literally actually just leaving them to die.
0: And he's,
1: does that make sense?
0: Yeah, and it's like a analogy would be, I mean, we're not really qualified to talk about this, but
1: yeah,
0: an analogy would be, you know, you have the plantation owners, the rich elite record executives, and the people that are above them, and then if they're like the plantation owners in Django Unchained, the record company executives, then Jay-Z would be the Samuel L. Jackson character.
1: Oh yeah.
0: So yeah, it's pretty dark. I mean, it basically just keeps after that repeating like murder, murder, Jesus, 666, says that about three more times. There's a couple like spoken words in the background that I'd really tried to listen to over and over, couldn't really understand what it was saying. But I mean, that is the like you said, the least blatant. That's the least blatant thing. No,
1: the most blatant thing.
0: Oh yeah, sorry, yeah.
1: Yeah, that's very, very conspicuous. That is incredibly out in the open. That is just
0: ridiculous.
1: That almost seems like a childish level of I don't know what the word is, attempting to be offensive or dark.
0: It's so blatant that it seems like a troll.
1: Mm-hmm.
0: Just like the heavy metal band. I mean, I don't know. I don't trust Jay-Z as far as I can throw him, but or any of the record industry people that pick who our pop stars are going to be.
1: Yeah.
0: But, yeah, it seems akin to like, you know, the, very like late 80s, 90s death metal, you know, like the Marilyn Manson types where it's like, oh yeah, I'm ripping pages out of the Bible on stage. Look how edgy I am. You could say
1: yeah, like
0: that.
1: An edgelord thing.
0: Yeah.
1: Where it's you could just say like, that's what Jay-Z is doing. Be as dark and, offensive as possible.
0: Yeah. It's either way you slice it, it's creepy. But I do, just like most of these celebrities, like Eminem in a lot of his songs saying he sold his soul to the devil, blah, can't get it back, blah, blah, blah. It's like, yeah, I mean, I would chalk up like 90% of it to being like you said, edgelords, trolls, just a way to get your name out there and like, oh, look what this person said. And then you have like a hate mob of Christians against you, and it just like gets you more news coverage.
1: Yeah, it gets you more publicity, more attention, and the kind of people that are looking for that anyways, they hear about it, they see the attention you're getting, they're like, oh, this guy's for real, he's out there, he's actually saying this stuff, he made a backwards track, man.
0: Yeah, Jay-Z wears upside down crosses just like Bill and Melinda Gates do. So 90% of it I could chalk that up and excuse that as like, okay, well, these people are just trolling us.
1: Yeah, or, this is like part of their aesthetic or their brand, if you will, to do stuff like this.
0: 90% of it, I'll say that's what it is. That other 10%, I don't know, man. I don't know. It's a little weird.
1: Definitely. But, I mean, it's definitely weird.
0: Yeah, it's
1: but
0: now, like I said, like
1: it's
0: I prefaced,
1: a satanic thing rather than just.
0: Well, it's definitely a satanic thing. But do they actually believe they're worshiping or following Satan? I would say in most cases, no.
1: Definitely, yeah.
0: But I guess like I prefaced this at the very beginning, I have no proof one way or the other. Not even really an opinion one way or the other, because it is pure speculation. It's not like you can go find like documents and, you know, read through the globalist white papers about, you know, the Satanism that Katy Perry's into. It's like, it's all like you're just it's you're grasping for straws whether you argue one way or the other. So
1: yeah, you're basically just going off of what these particular people have said and the actions that they've done that could that either go with or against whatever you believe about them.
0: Mm-hmm.
1: And so really it's just you got to look to see like what's the track record of this person. Do they just say this kind of stuff when they make music or their art or whatever? Or does it look like they actually get involved in this? Do they go to like, I don't even know. Like, do they go to Bohemian Grove? Do they go to a Church of Satan or something? Or are they just, is this just part of their brand?
0: Yeah, I would say it's a mix of both. I would say it's
1: a discernment about
0: probably a mixture, a healthy mixture of all of that. I mean, we know there are, what really bugs me in the music industry and Nicki Minaj, Taylor Swift, Katy Perry, Jay-Z, their music videos and their stage performances, a good portion of them have upside down crosses, and an even bigger portion of them have the literal pedophilia symbol, like that, like inner twirling triangle that the FBI has listed as like a sex trafficking symbol. That bothers me more than people saying 666 and stuff in songs. Because it's when you have the pedophilia symbol in your music, and the artist might not even know it. I mean, there's so many people involved in those stage shows. But when you have the pedophilia symbol hidden in there, that's when I'm like, okay, this is more than just trolling. Like, what is this?
1: Somebody's either got an incredibly dark sense of humor, or there's something else going on there. And I mean, it's creepy too, because most of this stuff is geared towards younger people.
0: Mm-hmm.
1: And that's pretty clear too, because like, I mean, I don't really understand the appeal of a lot of this stuff. I'm not an old guy or anything, but it's very clear that there is a crowd of people that this stuff is geared towards. And it is always a very young, usually like high school or younger crowd.
0: Yeah.
1: It's just very strange that they would start slipping in that kind of stuff.
0: Yeah. It's like the lesser, the more tame, less nefarious version of this is the Jonas Brothers handing out purity rings at their concerts that South Park did a whole episode on.
1: Yeah.
0: Like Mickey Mouse is like, we have to have the purity rings so we can sell sex to little girls. But this is like a whole nother level above that. But anyway.
1: Yeah, this is like the same tactic used like the Elsa Gate stuff. Like how it's like you kind of like trick the unsuspecting crowd of people, i.e. the children, into.
0: Those are like those weird like AI generated YouTube videos, right?
1: Yeah, like all those like real like shitty looking cartoon things, and it's got titles like really weird. Just like the content inside of them is just really weird, like stories and everything.
0: Yeah,
1: I
0: don't know who's behind those, but if I had to guess, I would say it's the Chinese. Just like they're behind like the child transgenderism, but they'll
1: Why would you say that?
0: Because they're Chinese. I don't want to waste too much time on this, but the Chinese, they play the long game. President Xi said he wanted to take over the world. China wants his goal long term is to take over the world without firing a single shot. So if they were behind the release of this virus, I mean, shit, they were closed down less than a month. They're at full speed capacity, roaring away. Their economy's booming while everybody else is shut down. They pretty much control the World Health Organization. They fund all the PC shit and institutions that run a bunch of the Hollywood where all the PC shit is. Like, they own like six of the eight movie studios. They're heavily invested in our media. So it would only, if they're trying to corrupt the youth because China plays the long game, why not make these weird, twisted videos targeted at American children?
1: Good point.
0: I mean, I have no proof of this and I haven't looked into it, but I just kind of thought of that when you brought up Elsagate.
1: Yeah. No, I see the correlation you made, but let's not get too far into that because that's a whole.
0: Yeah, it's a whole China. We should do a whole China episode. Okay, so
1: China.
0: If I can work this.
1: Yeah.
0: Oh, never mind. Failed experiment. I thought I could. I have another Audacity window open. I was like, maybe I can record another project and have me going, sheesh, but up, it up, and see if it comes out as murder, Jesus. But
1: yeah.
0: I can't record two things at once, so never mind on that. We'll just have to let you at home try it for yourself.
1: Yes, you, the viewer, or listener, I guess, in this situation.
0: Okay, we got We got 5 clips left. The last couple are too long, but you stuck here anyway.
1: All right. Let's bang them out.
0: So this is now we're getting into the weirder side of YouTube with like the Wiccans and like the crystal girls and like the pierced, tattooed faced mask wearing candles and ancient relics.
1: All of the new age stuff.
0: Beyond new age, like people. Well, here you go. This YouTube video is called "Should I Make a Pact with a Demon?" And there's a lot of these people talking about this on YouTube.
2: I want to make a pact. Should I make one? Why or why not? Okay, I get this question too about pacts and pact making. Personally, on my path, I've not really felt the need to make any pacts. I work with specific demons, and my work with them is ongoing because I have specific goals. But then once I reach those goals, I change the goals because I want to attain the next set of goals. So to me, it's more of a process of working with them over time. I like this because I get to know them. They get to know me. I work with them. They guide me through things. I get help along the way. And I get little bonuses and little presents along the way too, especially when I really follow their guidance and am able to attain those goals that they set out for me.
1: What in the world?
0: There are a plethora of people on YouTube. It's like a whole subculture of people on YouTube that like have guides on how to make, some of them have like make deals with demons and or like entities. A lot of them call them astral beings. But what really surprised me was how many people just straight up say, yeah, like you should befriend demons and this is how you get in contact with this demon. And there's all these different names for demons. And this demon is like a more like good for this goal. And like they literally call them demons and suggest them.
1: My first question for any of these people would be, do you have a job? And if so, what is your job?
0: They probably work at Hot Topic, Guitar Center.
1: Spencer's.
0: Yeah.
1: Just anywhere at the mall that sells, like, I don't know, shot glasses with marijuana leaves on them.
0: Yeah, I came to the conclusion that some of these people are trolling, especially when they have a mask on and they're just over the top. But there are a lot of people who are extremely genuine. And here's what's crazy. This chick in particular, the comments were like, oh, thank you so much. You're such an inspiration, blah, blah, blah, hearts. And like, I've been interacting with this demon, super long Latin name. And he seems really good. Can you tell me about him? And like other people are like, yeah, like I've had a long relationship with this demon. And they're all calling him demons and like real happy about it. And it's like, yeah, like this, I've been able to make some, have this demon conjure like in my bedroom. And ever since then, he's been in my dreams and I love it. There's a couple people going like, what the hell are you guys doing?

0: especially that's a whole nother thing though. I would just be like, this person is a few fries short of a Happy Meal,
1: Yeah.
0: and they are probably going through some stuff, and this is their coping mechanism,
1: Yeah.
0: or they are a hobbyist. That would be my other thing, and
1: I
0: this is
1: would.
0: their hobby. You
1: Yeah,
0: feel me?
1: I'm with you. I would
0: So.
1: much rather. I would be like if my car breaks down and two different vehicles approach and say, "Hey, you can come crash at my place tonight." One thinks they're talking to demons. One thinks they're talking to angels. I'm going with the angel car all day. Like I was like, "Hey, what? Like maybe these ain't like you know." It's like you're at least you're calling them angels. So at least you
0: Yeah,
1: think
0: you're
1: they're good.
0: calling them a good, a being of good.
1: Yeah. It's like somebody's like it's openly talking about talking to demons. I'm like, I don't know, man. I mean, I'm gonna be skeptical and weary of either one, but if you know, gun to my head, I'm going with angels.
0: Definitely. I mean, if I
1: And
0: had the
1: aliens.
0: choice, I would go with neither and probably just, sleep in my car that night.
1: Yeah. Well, I'm going with aliens over demons as well. Because at least aliens are like, you know, that you it's just not as there's not as much of a negative connotation.
0: Yeah, and the alien guy's probably pretty chill overall.
1: Yeah.
0: You go to his house, he's probably got a
1: Yeah.
0: bunch of stuff pinned up. He's probably got a bunch of
1: Wearing like a Bob
0: models and
1: Lazar
0: crazy
1: t-shirt.
0: theories.
1: To the Stars
0: Yeah.
1: Academy.
0: Probably just, go to his house, watch some X-Files, hear some crazy stories that he's got, and, go home.
1: Did you know Tom DeLonge is the top ex-government expert on UFOs? It is totally not a
0: Wow.
1: scam. I'd hang out with that person. I do hang out with that person. What am I talking about? Okay, so anyways. The answer. This video, by the way, is about a half hour, if I remember right. But I, so should I make a
0: Oh,
1: pact with a
0: wow.
1: demon? Here's the follow-up to that clip.
2: So, what is a pact? A pact basically is like a contract. It's where you and a demon form an agreement where you say, I would like this in this amount of time. And the demon will say, well, in order to get that, you have to do this. So, should you make a pact? Yes. If you feel called to make a pact, you should. A lot of people find the structure of a pact and just having everything laid out is very beneficial to them. So saying, I'd like this, this, and this. They know exactly what they want. It's written out. They've agreed to work with the demon. And then they can start receiving insights and guidance from that demon on that specific pact.
1: Yay. And she calls it a pact, which brings us full circle to the first clip.
3: Looks like our whistling accidentally summoned the Prince of Darkness.
4: Hello. I'm Satan. I like dancing too.
3: Come join in.
4: Well, here we go.
3: Just take a core belief, a fundamental value, or something that you once proclaimed.
1: I went to the wrong part of the song, but you get the idea. They literally are talking about the exact same thing, except the demon people. And I found out this week there is a lot of them on YouTube. And on, I'm sure there's even more if you go into weird message boards. They literally call it a pact. Some of them call it a Faustian pact. And they suggest making a con inking a contract in your own blood. But it's all like super positive and happy, which I am even more suspicious of. I don't like it. I'm not a fan. It was a weird rabbit
0: Yeah.
1: hole to go down. I didn't expect to go down this rabbit hole. But I don't know. What do you think about that weird chick? And she looks exactly how you'd expect, by the way.
0: Oh yeah. No, I could picture her already, and it's a mess. But yeah, no, all of this stuff, it seems like I've always believed when it comes to this kind of stuff, this stuff is only as real as you believe it is, the person.
1: Like you make your own reality kind of thing.
0: Yes, but this is like you're dealing with a supernatural being, and anything that is a supernatural being, I have never been able to physically interact with a supernatural being, especially one that is offering
1: Physically.
0: me gifts and wants to make pacts and all this kind of stuff.
1: Well, you had that's the thing.
0: Never.
1: Yeah, you have to go in it with the intention of it. It goes back to the crossroads thing. Somebody that goes to the crossroads in Mississippi, if the cross let's for the sake of argument, the crossroads, midnight, full moon, do a blood oath, sell your soul. That let's say the old blues legend is real, and like
0: Yeah.
1: Johnson and Dylan and all those guys did that.

0: it's not going to work if you walk to the crossroads and you don't know about the crossroads. You don't have the intent. It's like, seems like the intent, if it works, oh, this is all hypothetical, but it seems like you have to go in with the intention to do that.
1: Exactly.
0: If you're astral projecting, if that's real, or in your lucid dream state, like, or like, you know, I mean, there's tons of, not just the Bible, but every, you know, dreams are significant in religious and
1: Yeah.
0: spiritual. So like, yeah, it seems like like you're not just going to just, you know, trip into this accidentally. Whether it's having your guitar tuned by Satan at the crossroads, or like, you know, a peyote ceremony like Jim Morrison, or, you know, it's you're going in with the intent
1: Yeah.
0: to make contact, and that's when this kind of stuff happens.
1: Yeah, you go into it with the intent to make contact with a specific purpose in mind. And but to me, I just don't think that anybody really, I don't believe that anybody goes into these. They don't go to crossroads. You don't go, like, you know, you don't do the rituals and everything, and you really see or interact with these beings necessarily. I feel like you interact with yourself, but you interact with a very vulnerable subconscious part of yourself, and you essentially hypnotize yourself into believing that these things are for real. And if you believe they're real and you believe it enough, you will get something out of it. Maybe not what you wanted, but you'll get something out of it, and you'll be looking for the things to happen because that's what you want. That's what you're expecting to happen. So you're looking for those things to happen.
0: Yeah, it's like the classic example of that is like the number 23, the movie with Jim Carrey. He's like,
1: Yeah.
0: as soon as it's in his head, he just starts seeing 23 everywhere, and it drives him insane. It's like, yeah, once you're looking for it, you're gonna see it.
1: Yeah, it's like if you buy a red car, you suddenly start to notice all the other red cars on the road.
0: Exactly. Yeah. So that, yeah, your explanation is definitely probably the most likely, the Occam's razor, but it's really just a philosophical debate and a metaphysical debate of how do you think reality works? Like, is this like the real reality? Like, how many dimensions above and below? It's like, that's a whole nother, like, it's all speculation. Like, no, I mean, if anybody knows this shit, they're not telling you or me. So.
1: Oh, definitely. If someone figured out how to make this stuff work, they figured it out. They kept it to themselves, and they tried to discourage anybody else from getting even close to it. Because, like,
0: Unless it's like
1: it's
0: Cuphead.
1: essentially. Go ahead.
0: Unless it's like Cuphead, the Cuphead theory, which is not a new theory, to get out of your deal, because, you know, in a Cuphead, this is kind of
1: Yeah.
0: ties into like what the Illuminati would be about or something, like to get at, like, so the devil doesn't own your soul, or just to get like riches and power from the devil, you have to collect souls. That's what you're doing in Cuphead. You, Cuphead and Mugman are literally collecting the souls of all the bosses they kill so that they'll get out of their contract with the devil, because they sold their souls to the devil. So on a, as above, so below, on a broad scale, you know, if Jay-Z is like, you know, reptilian Illuminati, I don't think he is, or, you know, Gates or Soros or any boogeyman you want to put on it, like if there is like a devil taking souls, then they would have, you know, human traitors to the human race working for them, trying to collect as many souls for Satan as they can.
1: Yeah, he would convince him. That would be the actual act of selling your soul, because just saying, hey, yeah, I'm willing to damn myself to hell for this power. That doesn't really mean much. It's one guy. He can probably get you 100 different ways, you know, pretty much anybody. But if you use the ability, it's basically like, I'll give you this ability, but you have to do it like you said. You got to go out and collect the souls for me. So I'm giving you the ability to do this, but you have to fulfill your deal like, by getting me X amount of souls, or doing this particular thing for an X amount of time to reach as many people as possible. You
0: The
1: know, so
0: ultimate
1: it's like
0: 9/11
1: you would
0: investigation.
1: just
0: What
1: be
0: would
1: out there
0: happen?
1: collect you're working for Satan. You sold it's like you signed a it's like you signed a what is that called? A W-2 for Satan.
0: It's a pyramid scheme, I guess, which is
1: Pretty
0: funny
1: much.
0: because it's a pyramid.
1: It's Amway, but for Satan.
0: Yeah. Satan loves pyramids. So did Aleister Crowley. Okay, so this is the last little section of clips, and these fair warning, these are long, but I was so genuinely baffled by this guy that I didn't know when to stop clipping it. I got like half of his 8-minute video in here, maybe something like that. But this is just this is ridiculous. So this dude makes this video. It's been up on YouTube for like, if I remember, like 7-8 years. It's called like Breaking the Faustian Pact, or Faustian Bargain, like freeing yourself from the Faustian Bargain, something to that effect. And at first I'm like, okay, this guy's maybe making sense, but the further you go into it, just see if you could tell me what the hell this guy's talking about.
2: I keep going over my time limit trying to get all this information out. So if I sound rushed, it's because it's vital and I don't want to do a part two. And if I sound pissed off, it's because I am. I'm doing this video in response to a lot of the questions that we've received regarding astral projection and the dark entities that many of you encounter there. They threaten you, they scare you, they attack you, whatever.
0: Whatever.
1: Whatever.
0: That was kind of a setup. I guess that's not really, that didn't give you much to go on, so I'll keep going.
1: All right.
2: Whatever. Here's the reason. There is a dark magnetic manifesting force that exists in this world. And part of the path to true wisdom is to understand that it is working with this entity that you either set yourself free from it forever or you enslave yourself to it. There's the right hand path and there's the left hand path. And the Rider-Waite tarot deck holds all the correct symbolism. Do not fall into the Aleister Crowley deck. It is a deck that is meant to enslave you. He was nothing more than a puppet for the entities that he contacted and for the Illuminati. If this pisses you off, I don't care. Fuck you.
1: Wow. I like his music in the background, too.
0: Yeah, okay. So my favorite part about this whole thing is he keeps doing it. The Illuminati. The Illuminati. He doesn't say the Illuminati. He's like, the Illuminati. Like that's.
1: I noticed that in the last thing too. The woman, she said process instead of process.
0: Yes, it's like, okay, so you know Brian Callen, how Brian Callen talks on all the Joe Rogan Fight Companions. It's that. Yeah. Anytime somebody talks like that, I have the biggest red flag just pop up immediately.
1: Yeah, it's like, why is this person trying to sound like that?
0: Yeah. Tomato. Like anybody that says tomato, it's like, get out of here.
1: I feel like it's a dialect thing to try to sound more intelligent than you actually are. It's like if I pronounce this, but overpronounce it or possibly mispronounce it, but make it sound
0: Illuminati. More like Illuminati.
1: Like I have a higher authority. It's actually pronounced Illuminati. It's actually pronounced Mexico. Like that, you know, kind of thing.
0: Yeah.
1: It's like a Peggy Hill thing where you Canada. Don't really know what you're talking about, but hey, I'm gonna go balls to the walls. Dedicating myself to like that kind of stuff.
0: So just to recap what the hell this, I still can't really figure it out. It's like, I'm on board with some of this, but he loses me pretty quick. So just to recap so far, there is a magnetic evil entity that has all of us locked in a contract.
1: There's a giant magnet with little horns and a pitchfork out there.
0: It's got a goat. It's a goat. It's Baphomet. Like Bob Dylan said, the chief commander of this world and the one we can't see. So I'm assuming he's talking about like the goat with the fingers that everybody sees on DMT. I'm assuming this is kind of what he's talking about. But here's where, if you think that's bad, it just wait. So yeah, and he said the tarot decks are somehow like there's a good deck and a bad deck. The Crowley deck is bad. And if what do you say? If that pisses you off, I don't care. Fuck you, right?
1: Yeah.
0: So far so good. Are you all fully on board with what this guy has to say?
1: Oh, yeah, he's real smart. Let's see what else Professor here has to say.
0: Oh, strap yourself in, buddy.
1: All right.
2: Fuck you. So, let me explain.
0: I'm so glad I started this next clip right there, too.
2: Fuck you. So, let me explain what I mean by this. This entity, I cannot speak its name, but it is not the Christian devil, although the Christian devil is based off this entity.
0: I think he's talking about Baphomet. And I honestly, maybe I should stop saying it because everybody who's really familiar with these issues, not just this dipshit, avoids using that word, but anyway, here we go.
2: Fuck
0: you. It's like Beetlejuice, maybe. You say it three times and...
2: Fuck you. So, let me explain what I mean by this. This entity, I cannot speak its name, but it is not the Christian devil, although the Christian devil is based off this entity, and the Christian religion itself is a gigantic hoax, except for the Christ energy, which is the inner sun, which is the light and the truth and all these things that are in you anyways, and you have to set free for yourself. The second coming is when the rest of you wake up and become Christ. He's not coming back, ever. It's you who must become him. Wake up. So, this entity helps manifest the world. He's the physical ruler of the world in that he can make sure he or she, it doesn't matter what it is, it makes sure that you can receive wealth, women, and all luxuries of the physical senses for a price. It'll enslave you.
0: Sounds like Bob Dylan's chief commander.
1: Sounds about right. I got two questions, though. Okay. How heavy is this guy?
0: There is no video, just the audio recording.
1: Oh, okay. I was like, because the picture I'm getting of this guy is just like just neck beard out all the way, just 100% dedicated to it.
0: He sounds so passionate and sure of himself, but it's like the ideology he's espousing is like nothing I've ever heard in my life. It's like a hodgepodge of just insane. I literally just had to clip this because I wanted to hear what the hell you thought about this, because I didn't know what to make of this.
1: Pretty much nonsense.
0: Yeah. No, it's, and it gets, yeah, it can just wait, dude. It's, if you.
2: Luxuries of the physical senses for a price. It'll enslave you. It'll use you and its army of little builders when you're done. However, you can approach it and you can say, you don't own me, but I'm going to use your builders to build a world of freedom. And I know it sounds bizarre, and I know it sounds counterintuitive, but it is how this works. You either go to it and tell it you are not its slave, or it enslaves you through silence, because silence is consent. If you do not tell it you are not its slave, it'll assume that you are. Now, here's the big ruse.
0: Okay, so that's what I was... This literally makes...
1: Why would it just enslave you anyways if you tell it no?
0: This is the equivalent of you just have to say the magic words of John 3:16 and you get into heaven. This is the equivalent of that. It's like, oh, you just have to like say no to it.
1: If it's got that much power, why would saying no mean anything?
0: Because silence is consent. That I mean, I get how on a metaphysical level some of this like kind of makes sense, but the way he's trying to make like high concept, like archetypal metaphors, he's trying to like box those into like, this is literally what's happening.
1: Yeah. And he's like saying like, oh my gosh, this dude is just like, this is just like logical fallacies all over the place.
0: But okay. After we finish, yeah, never mind. Yeah. Let me, it keeps going off the rails. I know this is the last set of clips I have, because I just, after this, I was like, I got to stop down this weird rabbit hole. And I just ended on this guy.
2: Assume that you are. Okay. Now here's the big ruse. The Illuminati, through walking the left-hand path, has decided that they are going to try to prolong their lives, get as much wealth, as much power as they want, and basically rule you as kings. You are slaves. The reptilian agenda also.
0: The reptilian agenda. We knew it had to come up sometime, man.
1: The lizards are here.
0: I know, dude. Man, when people, you know what I say to people when they say that the reptilian agenda is not in full effect?
1: What do you say to people that say that the reptilian agenda is not in full effect?
0: I hop out of my pesticide van, light up a cigarette, and I say,
3: open up your eyes, man.
0: Okay. Enough of that. Back to... Oh, no, I closed out the clip. I lost my clip.
1: Oh, no.
2: Fuck you. Rule you as kings, you are slaves. The reptilian agenda also, these beings are fully aware of this entity, which is not just on this world, but in all the universe, and have chosen to work with it at their inception of their race, which is, I don't know how many eons old. It is what they do, it is what they've chosen, and they are masters of it. And they have come to this world, they have taught the Illuminati, and the Illuminati are continuing on with their tradition here as their human servants. They believe that when the reptiles come to power, that they will be above human, and everything else, which is us, will be their slaves and their food. Essentially, in 1913, the act of the Federal Reserve Bank was signed. This was a gigantic ruse.
1: Okay. So, oh wow, we're tying the Fed into this now. Okay, I'm done with this guy. This is a conspiracy salad.
0: Dude, I laughed so hard when he said, like, led up with, like, he's talking about, like, a interdimensional being that has us all in bondage that we have to say no to, and, like, reptiles and the Illuminati, and all of, like, leads into the Federal Bank. The Federal Reserve is behind the whole thing. Dude.
1: Wow. This is, Funzo Nuts times this here.
0: This is like, I've enjoyed David Icke, and he makes good points. David Icke is pretty off the rails. This guy.
1: Oh, yeah.
0: He's not crazier than a lot of people I've seen, but he is definitely a very unique worldview. Troll or not a troll? Is this dude legit? Because there's no video, but it sounds like he means what he's saying.
1: He sounds legit. Like, I mean, this dude sounds, I mean, he might be playing in to like a sort of a character he's created for himself, but I'm pretty sure this guy believes most of what he's saying.
0: Well, no worries, because he actually has, within his 8-minute video, the answer to break the Faustian deal. Cause that's what it's about. It's like, one easy step to just get out of it.
2: The act of the Federal Reserve Bank was signed. This was a gigantic ruse. It basically said that we will loan you money that we don't have, that we're taking power away from your Congress to print your money. We will loan you all the money that you want at interest as long as every single United States citizen is put up as collateral. You are a social security. That's why you have a social security number. And basically, your sweat, toil, and suffering is what pays them back. Because they gave us fake money, now we have to give them something real in return. The deeper implication is this. Not only do they believe they own your physical body, they also believe they own your spiritual body. They own you completely and fully. So, that is why, when you awake on the astral plane, there are...
0: Okay, wait. Listen to his... Okay, this is
1: I am so confused how this guy arrived at this. That's what I really want to know. How did he arrive at this conclusion?
0: I don't know, but like the amount... Okay, here's why I had to pull this clip. Because when I came across this, one, I was already deliriously tired.
1: Yeah.
0: I just was flabbergasted. I really don't know why I pulled this other... I just didn't know what to think about it. But it's like... He lays out this insane thing. Like multi-dimensional ancient god or ancient deity or ancient demon, whatever you want to call it, is in charge of this. Kind of like the Gnostic view that like there's a mad demon that's in charge of this reality, and we're in like a reality prison or a test simulator for souls or whatever. Like it's kind of like a little bit of Gnosticism in there. And like there's good beings and dark beings on the astral plane trying to scare you from getting too far into the astral plane and figuring out too much. It just sounds like this guy has wacky dreams and bases too much of his reality on it, in my opinion.
1: Seems like it.
0: But I just... And then tying the Federal Reserve into it as if like metaphysically, if they own our debt, they own our souls. And then his solution is just like, oh, so we don't even got to worry about it. Just got to do a Nancy Reagan.
2: Not only do they believe they own your physical body, they also believe they own your spiritual body. They own you completely and fully. So that is why when you awake on the astral plane, there are many, many times dark entities there to scare you away from it, because the astral world is a powerful, liberating experience. And it shows you the gigantic, unlimited potential that you have. that by you taking personal responsibility for you, you can untap unlimited potential for yourself. The Illuminati does not want you to know that, because the smaller, weaker, more fearful you are, the easier it is to keep you docile and a slave. So, what this means is they also believe that by trading your soul for theirs, when they die, they don't have to go serve the entity, their dark master, that they have signed the Faustian contract with. They are trading you for their souls. That's why most Faustian contracts say, well, you have to get 8 people to sign their souls over for it to be enacted. It's a clause. They say, we'll give you 8 for mine. And unless you know this, and unless you say to this entity and you scream it to the astral world, I am mine and mine alone, then guess what? This entity, through your silence, takes it as consent that you agree to the terms of a contract you never signed. That's why contracts have such power. That's why all entities have always said, do you agree to this?
3: Do you agree to the iTunes terms and conditions?
0: The whole time it's I was hearing that, I just kept thinking,
4: right there. Dude, what the fuck's going on?
0: That's all I could think of.
1: Yeah.
0: So, you're going with that dude legitimately believes what he's saying? Because that's where I'm leaning towards.
1: It seems like it. He's thought about it enough.
0: Yeah. Just the simplicity of saying all you have to do, like this crazy, elaborate, just insane, multi-dimensional scheme going on against you to enslave you and your soul. And all you have to do is like shout at the top of your lungs, I am mine and mine alone. And that fixes it. It's like, oh, thanks. Glad that's good. That's good advice.
1: Yeah, it seems like that information, you know, it's pretty easy to do. Seems like that information, if it was true, would be everywhere.
0: No, because it's the remedy they don't want you to know.
1: And this guy's talking about unlimited potential. This guy sits around and makes YouTube videos where he doesn't even show his face.
0: It's his only video on the channel. I don't know if it's his channel. The only video on the channel was this one.
1: What's his unlimited potential look like?
0: Well, it's on the astral plane, man. It doesn't need to be in the earth. He's grooving out on the astral plane. That's where his potential's at.
1: Oh, wow.
0: So, but here, okay. So I actually didn't realize this until listening back to that starting clip with you, but he has a tell, right away. Cause this, if what he's saying is true, and if he believes it is true, it's probably the most important information of all time, wouldn't you say? Considering it.
1: Oh, yeah.
0: It's kind of like the Alan Watts thing. If Christians really believed what they were preaching, they would be screaming in the streets every day trying to save everybody's souls. This dude is like got the like basically life-saving information about how the Illuminati and the elites and the lizard people and some deity that runs the Master Commander, as Bob Dylan calls him, all have this thing with the Federal Reserve to enslave our souls. And he starts the video off with this.
2: I keep going over my time limit trying to get all this information out.
0: Okay, so his time limit is apparently 8 minutes, and he had to redo it a couple times. Not sure what to make of that.
2: So if I sound rushed, it's because it's vital, and I don't want to do a part two. And
1: don't want to do a part two.
0: That's why he's only got one video on his channel, man. Don't want to do a part two. So yeah, not a lot of... that is the one sentence right at the beginning that makes me think like he doesn't actually believe what he's saying. He doesn't want to do it. He's like so important, but he doesn't want to do a part two.
1: I see what you're saying. Yeah, like if it was really that important, he'd probably have enough time to sit down and make another 8-minute video.
0: No kidding.
1: All right, I'm done with that guy. Let's move on from him. Good.
0: That was the last. I mean, I could have clipped more from it, but. That was
1: no.
0: As soon as I watched that whole video and took clips, I was like, what more do I need? This guy literally, we end on a happy note. This guy tells us one sentence, you break the Faustian contract that you didn't know you signed because silence is consent. We're golden. We can brush our hands clear of this, and man, we are good to go. demon free since 93, you know?
1: Oh, yeah. Move forward on that astral plane with no fears.
0: Yep. Up next, though.
4: Reopen that 9/11 investigation. What really happened there?
0: We do need to do a 9/11 episode.
1: 9/11.
0: Well, that was Fast and Furious 8. I guess we could just call it Fast and Furious. Did you learn anything? Did I learn anything? Probably not.
1: No.
0: But, well, I guess there's no, we didn't learn anything. Except, like, I'm not going to be buying any ancient occult books and learning spells. That reaffirmed my belief that I don't want to do that.
1: Yeah. No, leave all that stuff to people that, for some reason, feel they have the need to make a deal with the devil, whoever those people may be.
0: Hillary
1: Clinton.
5: I have something to say.
1: Who's there?
5: Listen, you drink 18 beers of 4.2 alcohol percentage of whatever kind of beer you want. It doesn't really, it honestly doesn't really fucking matter.
0: That's.
1: Oh, is that a clip?
5: I'm not spilling beer on nothing.
0: I'm not spilling beer on nothing.
5: I'm not spilling beer on nothing.
6: I have something to say.
1: I like that.
6: In a gas station with $20 specifically for hurricanes. Like, there's no way you're walking out of there with $20 worth of hurricane malt liquor and you're not going to get just blackout drunk. There's just no way.
0: Ooh. Well.
1: Now that's a statement I can get behind.
0: Well, I hope that those last few clips about alcohol consumption were more educational than the demon spells. We will be back with what are we doing next? Apocalypse Part 2?
1: Yeah.
0: Yeah. And
1: we'll finish it up.
0: You know? I hope if you get pulled over or if you break down on the side of the road and two cars are coming by and one person says, hey, it's just them in the car, but they're like, hey, it's me in this car full of demons. And the other person is just them in the car, but they say, hey, it's me in this car full of angels. You go with the angel guy car, even if you can't see which one's in either car, unless they do like a classic switcheroo, like in a, like Ocean's 13.
1: Ooh. You gotta look out. You gotta see. You know, you gotta be paying attention. Does the demon guy, does he act like he's got demons? Or maybe they both got demons. And one of them's just lying.
0: The more you know. God bless.
1: Good day.
7: Hi, this is Gilbert Gottfried, and I just watched that podcast, Abe and a Six-Pack, and it was the worst. It was the worst shit I've ever watched. It just shows anybody can have a podcast, and even by those standards of anyone having a podcast, this one was shit. It's like, it's stupid, it's boring, it's a waste of time. And, you know, there are two-year-olds with podcasts that are more worthwhile listening to than that. It's just, don't waste your time. Really, really avoid it like the plague.

Night comes too soon on the battlefield. For some men, it comes permanently, their eyes never open to the light of day. But for this man, fighting this war, there is never total darkness. The spidery beams of light in the sky are the descendants of the modern laser beam. Heat rays that sear through tungsten steel and flesh as though they were cheesecloth. And this soldier must go against those weapons. His name is Quarlo, and he is a foot soldier, the ultimate infantryman. Trained from birth by the state, he has never known love, or closeness, or warmth. He is geared for only one purpose, to kill the enemy. And the enemy waits for him.

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0: my gosh. Oh.
1: Woo! Live from the sewers of Brooklyn, New York, I'm joined by Nick the Rat.
2: I'm a super soldier, and I'm here to say I could rap about snickerdoodles and pecan sandies all day. What?
1: I thought we were talking about super shoulders tonight.
2: Let's talk about super head.
1: Like when you get like a can of tomato bisque or a can of chicken noodle and you dump it on the top of your arm.
2: Blowjobs, my friend. Never mind. You got Gilbert Gottfried to talk about your shitty show before he passed away?
1: Yeah, I loved how he pronounced it Abe in a six-pack.
2: Apes in a six-pack.
3: I just watched that show.
1: Yeah, it was Cameo coming in for the wind. The wind.
2: Oh, man. That Cameo just jumped in value. Well, for a little while now.
1: Yeah, you could get Vermin Supreme on there, too.
2: I don't like Vermin Supreme very much.
1: I used to until I actually started listening to him talk for more than just brief clips. Yeah.
2: At first, it's like, oh, this guy is, it's great. He's a politician who wants to give ponies out, and he has a boot on his head. But then he doesn't, that's all he's got. And he talks about dead people. He's like, oh, I outlived you. I won. It's like, wow.
1: If I wanted to vote for somebody that was just making a mockery of running for president, I'd vote for Gary Johnson. You know what I'm saying?
2: Gary Johnson. I'd vote for Mulvaney. What's his name? Derek Mulvaney?
1: Dylan
2: Mulvaney. I'd vote for him to be, her to be president.
1: Are they running for president?
2: I'd vote for him.
1: Yeah.
2: Why the fuck not? It's not like the president does anything.
1: Yeah. Well, I don't know. I voted for Kanye, so I've done all I can do.
2: Kanye.
1: I do have an executive producer to thank for this show before I forget. NetNed coming in. I think it was NetNed anyways. I'm 99% sure it was NetNed coming in with a donation for $100.
2: Holy shit. Do I have to take my
0: pants
2: off?
0: A chihuahua can mate with a bull mastiff.
1: Exactly. Thank you, NetNed. You are the executive producer of the show. And you can take your pants off. I already had mine off ahead of time, so I'm going to put my pants back on.
2: Okay. Whew. They were tight.
1: Yeah. Thank you, NetNet, for coming in with that, the big win, the big W on that. And as Afro Man said, I recently saw Afro Man in concert. And as he so succinctly put it,

0: I do need money because it costs things to run the show. So thank you, NetNed, for making this show possible. And thank you, Nick, for being here. We're going to talk about, what were we talking about again?
1: Super Soldiers.
0: Yeah, so.
1: Super Soldiers.
0: Have you ever seen that show, The Outer Limits?
1: Yes.
0: They did a remake in like the late 80s, early 90s.
1: It was a very good show. I liked it a lot. I think I downloaded all of it, but it's like such shit quality now.
0: Well, they did it.
1: Because so old.
0: Yeah. Well, it's definitely dated, and it still doesn't quite hold up to the Twilight Zone, but sometimes when it's good, it's really good. And there was an episode that I hadn't seen until recently called The Soldier, or maybe it's just called Soldier. And I watched a breakdown, a side-by-side, and James Cameron completely ripped off this old episode that came out in 1964 to make The Terminator in 1984.
1: What was it called? Outer Limits, The Soldier?
0: Yeah, I think it's just called Soldier, maybe.
1: Soldier? Outer Limits.
0: But it's about, in the future.
1: 1964.
0: Yeah, in the future, they fight wars, and they send people back in time, just like The Terminators. There's a couple plot points that are real similar. But one that James Cameron was kind of sleeping on that he really should have included in there is in this clip. This is when his name is, Quano. And he's the soldier that's now come back from the future to the past. And he gets invited to this regular ass family's house for some reason. Like they're having him over for dinner.
2: Come on, Quarlo. Come on in.
0: Quarlo,
2: this is my wife, Abby. My daughter, Tony. And Lauren is
0: now there's a cat in the foreground of the shot up on this table. And Quarlo is immediately looking at this thing with just the most furious or furious, I guess, since it's a cat intensity. And he walks right over to the cat like.
1: Does he eat it?
0: Yeah. It looks like he's about to. He's about to either eat, fuck, or. Yeah, something. The cat. The look on his face. Quarlo is going in on
3: it. Quarlo Club Britney Bite. RMENTNDO reporting.
2: Cat, remember the book? What did you want from the cat, Quarlo?
3: Nothing sane.
2: Oh, cats are different where you come from?
0: I like how everybody speaks in Caveman from the future, too. Nothing same.
1: He's got a massive unibrow, too.
3: Different. See, old Prowler, think, speak.
2: I don't understand. The commanding officer uses cats?
3: On patrol. Troopers, cats tied together by think-speak. Cats do prowl, spot the enemy. Troopers jump.
2: Oh. I think what he means is that somehow, by some agency that we don't even suspect, wars in the future are fought with men and animals. Cats are used for reconnaissance. And by telepathy, they relay their messages.
4: And he thought he could get in touch with his commanding officer by talking through Macbeth.
2: Yeah, well, it makes sense, doesn't it?
0: Yeah, makes perfect sense, dude.
1: Well, let me just tell you exactly what this guy just said, but use a lot more words to do it with.
0: And Macbeth obviously was the name of their cat. And immediately the kid picks up on it and he goes, well, yeah, well, duh, stupid ass idiot. Like, what else would he be doing? He's trying to talk to the future with our cat. Yeah, makes sense. I got that ISO.
2: Yeah. Well, it makes sense, doesn't it?
1: Well,
2: it
1: makes sense.
0: Yeah.
2: Yeah. Well,
0: yeah.
1: Does he come back? He comes back from the future, this Quarlo? Quarlo Clobber-Gurney?
0: It's basically Terminator, except he's not really a robot. He's just like a guy that was raised to be a super soldier. But really, he's dressed like a gladiator and he talks like the Geico caveman. So I don't understand. It was never really explained how they had time travel successfully in an Idiocracy style future.
1: I'm looking for the year that Quarlo came from, but I can't find it. I guess they didn't make it into the.
0: They probably just the so far in the future they just stopped counting.
1: They're using fucking cats in the street. They don't need calendars.
0: Everybody lives forever because they go by cat years and they all have 9 lives.
1: I like how he looks like he's like an AR helmet on too.
0: Yeah, he looks like a trash can man with a gladiator vest. He looks like he's about as well protected from or well prepared for the battlefield as Sam Hyde in that TED Talk.
1: Oh geez, yeah, actually he looks just like that. Maybe He's going for. Well, that's the Roman look. When in the past, do as the Romans do. Eat pussy cats.
0: I don't know. I start roaming. Have you ever roamed around Rome?
1: I've never been to Rome. No.
0: Start roaming around. You just kind of aimlessly walk, and then everybody there goes, I see what you're doing. You're going for the. It's a meta approach to tourism.
1: Do you think America is using the media, and these movies to, because they're too big of pussies to make super soldiers with like drugs and stuff. So they're using like movies to make people turn into soldiers. Like hey, watch this guy jumping around and shooting people. Maybe you could do that for the army.
0: I think Call of Duty for sure. Don't they use Xbox controllers or something similar to pilot unmanned drones?
1: They probably do. It's a comfortable controller. It's one of the tops.
0: The first person shooter was funded and put out by the Pentagon, like right before Doom really? Came out.
1: Tetris? Did you see this Tetris movie? What is this Tetris movie about? I keep hearing about this fucking Tetris movie.
0: I don't know. I got my Tetris shot the other day because I stepped on a rusty nail. Yeah. I haven't seen him.
1: Yeah.
0: I've never. What would the Tetris movie be about? That's kind of like making a. It's kind of like making a backgammon movie or like a checkers movie.
1: It's about the creator of Tetris and how Russia didn't want it to get out. Because I don't know. I didn't see it. But Tetris was a big moneymaker. It was a lot of money behind that thing. Did you ever play Tetris?
0: Yeah, I was terrible at it. I played the new like Tetris Extreme Baja Blast or whatever that game was where it's like Tetris, but in the background there's a bunch of explosions in space. And intense music.
5: Ooh. We were joking around again, sir. And it went too far. Just like it always does. Someone always gets hurt. Oh,
0: man. Well, now I feel bad.
1: But they're definitely using video games as a way to create super soldiers.
0: Now, what would quantify in your mind a super soldier? Because I think a lot of people, their brain goes to Captain America.
1: I would say anything that's... You know, a soldier plus anything that gives a person a slight advantage on the battlefield would be let's define super soldier. What do you think it is? I think it's anything that's anybody with a little added chutzpah or some shit. I don't know. What do you think it is?
0: A little more panache, a little more viscosity, a little more you know what I'm saying. A little more pizzazz. I would say a super soldier is somebody that has been modified or at least has a technology that makes them beyond human. Not subhuman, but what's the opposite of sub? Dom human. There's subs and there's doms. Dom human. No, there's it's something that makes a superhuman. That's the term super soldier. Something that either technology or
1: Or could it be a skip or a hop? Or how big does this leap have to be? Is it like what was that stupid fucking book with the kid? And
0: so you're saying if a soldier is like really good at Tetris, then he could be a super soldier, even though he's not going to have to use Tetris on the battlefield. Probably
1: he might have the advantage of like putting C4 on a wall or something because he knows how to stick it in there or something. The boy in the shooting, Ray Bradbury, the Ender's Game. Those were that kid turned out to be like a super soldier, and it started
0: one with
1: like
0: Harrison
1: video
0: Ford?
1: Games and stuff. Yeah, the movie was probably bad. I didn't even bother watching, but the book was pretty good. And they trained a whole bunch of kids with video games, giving them the edge. Sometimes the super soldier needs to evolve. So it might be little nudges, I think. Little nudges on people could help evolve us into the super soldiers of the future. And that's why it's hard to define it. Because I was like, oh, a super soldier like the Terminator. You know, that is a super soldier, but we're not there yet. You know, we gotta get there.
0: Well, does it a super Maybe. Soldier count if it's a robot? I guess so. Also, Lil Nudges, great name for a rapper. Lil Nudges. Lil Nudges. I do have a backgrounder on the Postum Giants, which is the first example that I could find of super shoulders. Super soldier.
6: A super soldier is a fictional concept combatant genetically modified for superior physical or behavioral attributes. A concept you'll be familiar with if you've read a single comic book from the last 30 years. But did you know that this idea was realized with the Potsdam Giants, an 18th century infantry regiment that was recognized by Charles Darwin as the only case of intentional selective breeding of humans? The Potsdam Giants were afforded high salaries and preferential treatment, but despite this, many lived miserable lives. In 1713, Frederick William I became King of Prussia. A notably frugal person, William did away with many of the luxuries his father had enjoyed as king, and instead set about expanding the Prussian army. During his reign, the Prussian army went from a force of 38,000 men to 83,000 men. You may think setting aside one's personal indulgences for the sake of Prussia's interests was a commendable thing to do, but in truth, the military was William's indulgence, and nowhere is this more obvious than Prussian Infantry Regiment No. 6. The regiment, which also came to be known as the Giant Guard of Potsdam, or the Longfellows, was comprised of taller-than-average soldiers. You had to be at least 6'2" to enlist in this regiment, which is fairly tall by today's standards, but at the time would have been freakishly tall. The king himself was only about 5'3", making him a little manlet in the world of today. The king was enamoured with these big boys, and as they served him directly, the job came with certain benefits. Firstly, they were paid handsomely, and the taller you were, the more you were paid. They were dressed in a fine regal uniform with a 45cm grenadier cap that further pushed their tall stature. They were given the best food and accommodation. They didn't see combat deployment, as the king considered his Potsdam Giants too valuable to throw away. They were also paired with tall women, in hopes that they would produce even taller guardsmen for the future. And yes, this did work.
1: It's just eugenics.
0: Yeah. It's well, like, in this case, it'd be huge eugenics.
1: This is just huge eugenics.
0: But they, so they were paired with the tallest women they could find, and apparently the babies were tall too.
1: But what about this?
0: I have questions about Darwin saying this is the first time in history of selective breeding, because wouldn't the incest of the royal family going back before that count? Or I don't know.
1: Yeah, sure. Pretty much everything is planned.
0: Yeah.
1: Unless you know, the only thing that's not would be rape, I guess, would be.
0: Well, somebody's planning that usually.
1: Yeah. So, yeah, that's even. Yeah. Let's not. What? So he had an army of 6 foot tall guys.
7: Super soldiers. Yes.
1: Did he have a basketball team too?
0: No, you had to be at least 6'1" to be even considered.
1: These guys probably didn't even fight or do anything. They probably just like, oh, look, we're big. We're intimidating you.
0: Well, they said that he didn't want to risk any of them getting hurt on the battlefield, so they never saw action. They're kind of like the Coast Guard or the National Guard. Like, when's the last time?
1: They're like his lovers, I bet. He probably,
0: You're not far off here. Let's go to the next clip, John.
6: King William's unusual obsession with the giants. He was once quoted as saying, "The most beautiful girl or woman in the world would be a matter of indifference to me, but tall soldiers, they are my weakness." Which is a choice of words I wouldn't use to describe anything unless I wanted people to think my interest was somehow perverse. And some of William's actions indicate that this was the case. He was very enthusiastic about recruiting more giants. Part of this was the aforementioned breeding program, but he would also try to recruit tall soldiers from other armies or countries. So well known was his interest that foreign monarchs would sometimes supply him with tall soldiers as a diplomatic gift. Farmers would sell tall farmhands to him, and the children of tall parents were earmarked for their potential to be Potsdam giants. If these people weren't interested in joining William's regiment, well, tough shit. The tallest known Potsdam giant was Irishman James Kirkland, who was recorded as standing in at 7'1". Kirkland had found employment in London, serving as a footman to the Prussian ambassador. In truth, the ambassador did not need a footman, and Kirkland was forcibly abducted and taken on board a ship to Prussia. This is called...
0: I hate to pause it here, but I might be just an idiot, but where is Prussia?
1: Prussia is, it's Eurasia.
0: So that's because it's like, so it's nowhere near Russia.
1: It's around Russia. It's like bordering it. It's like between Russia and Europe.
0: Okay. They don't still call it Prussia though.
1: No, they don't. No, I don't think, no, it's a whole bunch of places. It's just between Russia and Europe. It's a little spot of land. I don't know what's there now. Like, if you ask me what was there now, I'd be like, I don't know. It's like Sweden, maybe?
0: Nah, yeah, I'm not a big geography guy. I just know that Australia is a country and a continent.
6: Impressment or continent. Press ganging, where someone is forcibly taken into military or naval service. And Kirkland was not the only Potsdam giant to be recruited like this. While the Potsdam Giants didn't have to fight in battle, they were subject to the whims and wishes of King William. If the mood took him, he could command they'd be paraded out in front of him, accompanied by the regiment's mascot, a big old bear. Here, William would simply look over them and admire them, as a modern-day rich man might do with a fleet of luxury cars. He would do this to impress foreign visitors and dignitaries, but also for his own amusement. If he was sick in bed, William might call for some Potsdam Giants to be brought into his bedroom to cheer him up. He enjoyed personally training and drilling them himself, and he even...
0: Like...
1: This sounds so wrong.
0: Like a Make-A-Wish Foundation kid. Like Michael Jordan come in. This guy just... He's like on his deathbed. I'm just imagining him bringing in like 26-foot or 7-foot tall guys. And they... Did they just stand there? It doesn't describe them doing anything either. So it's just like they just stand like perfectly still and he looks at them. Or did they play patty cake or butt patty cake, or did they play Monopoly? Like, or what, how were they cheering him up just standing there is what it sounds like.
1: Probably played horsey on their knees.
6: Might call for some Potsdam Giants to be brought into his bedroom to cheer him up. He enjoyed personally training and drilling them himself. And he even
0: I bet he was drilling them.
6: Training and drilling them himself, and he even liked painting them. Really, they were little more than circus like freaks or toys for William's vanity. To directly serve and be admired by the king may have been a source of pride for some, at least those who had joined voluntarily, but even they would soon see the downside to being a Potsdam giant. King William was so obsessed with the soldiers being tall that at one point it wasn't good enough to just find or create tall soldiers. He wanted to make the soldiers he had even taller. A special rack was constructed for the Potsdam Giants, where they would be tied up and stretched. You may be familiar with such a rack, as it's a well-known torture device. William would personally supervise these stretching sessions, although he eventually stopped the practice after a number of giants died during the supposed enlengthening.
0: So there you go. There's
1: what an idiot.
0: What a dumbass. There's some old school super soldier background for you. The Potsdam Giants.
7: Super soldiers.
4: Super soldiers.
7: Yes.
1: Yes. That's, super soldiers.
0: That's from Fringe. You ever watch that show Fringe?
1: Did you ever watch the show Fringe?
0: Yeah.
1: I love Fringe. Fringe is one of my favorite shows ever.
0: It's great.
1: Super soldier. There were super soldiers in there.
0: Yeah.
8: My legs were to be fertilized in a lab and given a cocktail of growth hormones. If perfected, a baby was born and within 3 years aged to the equivalent of a 21-year-old male, a soldier in prime condition.
9: You're telling me you developed a way to grow soldiers, people?
8: Theoretically.
1: Theoretically. What a great show.
0: Can you imagine how confusing that would be?
1: Not really that confusing.
0: Just to grow up it, like 21 years in the span of 2 years?
1: That's not that confusing. I feel like I'm still like two right now.
0: Yeah. Well, that's...
1: Yeah.
0: I don't know.
1: You wouldn't know any language, so you'd be talking like Chugon, whatever his name was.
0: Yeah, it's the most forgettable sci-fi name ever.
1: Maybe that's why he talked like that, because he was Kinko's. Like born in 2 days.
0: I think his name was Kinko's.
1: Kinko's. Like, is Doom Guy, you know, is he a super soldier? He was just a really good soldier. He's also fictional, but.
0: The main character in Doom?
1: Yeah, he's just a guy that kicked ass.
0: Like Duke
1: like
0: Nukem.
1: If you're just really good at what you do, are you like a super soldier, or do you have to have. Well, you have to be modified. Do you need to be like genetically modified, or?
0: Yeah, my understanding is you have to have some kind of thing that like makes you superhuman, or you have to have some kind of technology that achieves a goal like that. So, like, if you had like binoculars for eyes, that'd be a super soldier. If you could, you know.
1: That would suck. You could sneak up on them so easily; they won't be able to see you. You'd just be blurry unless you're really far away.
0: Well, maybe you could adjust them.
1: I would hope so. You fucked. You fucked with your fucking weird eyes.
0: I mean, yeah, maybe that's a bad example. That'd be a special soldier.
1: It's, well, Yeah, I'm looking up Super Soldier on the Wikipedia, and it's like a fictional concept. Because also what you're saying, it has to be superhuman, and there's no such thing as superhuman, because it's like evolution. Sooner or later, you will be the super will be the normal or something.

0: Because you would have to, they would have to be behind enemy lines already. Because you don't want to give somebody meth and then send them into the fight. You want to have them in the middle of a place, then put them on meth. So maybe it would be like a like one of those capsules you put in your mouth or something, and send in the Germans. And once they're inside, then they would all bite that. Then they would just go nuts and start ripping doors off of police cars. I don't
1: Yeah,
0: know if that would help
1: I
0: them
1: think
0: win
1: they
0: the war,
1: mainly
0: though.
1: just used it for to keep them awake overnight, like kamikaze
0: Yeah, that's
1: pilots.
0: a lot of these stories you always read about, like the army doing the, like, oh, we can make this guy stay awake for a month. Now, I don't know if I want to be a super soldier. If these are the perks, like, oh, you're gonna work more. You just stay up. You're not gonna go to bed, and you're gonna work for us. I'd be like, fuck. They might get good paychecks. I don't know. Didn't,
1: Yeah, it'd be
0: how
1: some
0: much
1: hella
0: money do super
1: overtime
0: soldiers
1: hours.
0: make? Super
1: They
0: soldier
1: might not have to pay them
0: average.
1: because chimeras don't have rights. So if it's
0: Salary.
1: a how much
0: Oh
1: does
0: yeah, they
1: super
0: could be.
1: soldiers? You don't
0: The
1: have to pay.
0: average soldier salary is 43,000. So a super soldier is probably like 86,000. I
1: Oh,
0: don't
1: I was gonna guess 43,001.
0: know. 43,001.
1: Yeah. So you know what a humanzi is? Because this was another attempt in Russia to make super soldiers.
0: A humanzi? That's when you would put a guy in pantyhose.
1: Close. It was supposed to be part man, part chimp. So back in Soviet era, Stalin poured a bunch of money into, this is from The Sun. During Russia's Soviet era, Joseph Stalin poured money into sensational experiments which involved injecting human sperm into female gorillas and inseminating human women with the seed of primates. So they're basically like
0: How
1: jerking
0: did they
1: off
0: get
1: monkeys
0: this?
1: and putting it in a woman, and then jerking off dudes and putting it in a woman monkey. And they just thought
0: How did
1: like
0: this
1: maybe
0: news
1: this
0: come
1: will
0: out? Like, who broke this story? Did the Russians, was this in the newspaper in like the Ruski Daily? It was like, okay, they're doing, and then it got over here, or do you think this was all just like weird propaganda? Maybe it never happened at all.
1: Oh, right, like the Holocaust.
0: Yeah, and well, no, and also, why stop at monkeys? Why didn't they just try to have human everything hybrids? Just like line up the whole farm and have at it. Hold on a sec.
1: I think somebody had a well, John Lilly and Carl Sagan was shut it down kind of once he found out the extent of it. But actually, they covered this. Fletcher and Blueberry covered this on Behind the Schemes a couple weeks ago. They were jerking off, or NASA was jerking off dolphins and giving them ketamine and acid, trying to talk to them.
0: Oh
1: So
0: yeah.
1: this doesn't like it's. It seems like somebody might have had a monkey fetish, and they just were like, I don't know. But let's read on here. Stalin ordered renowned scientist Ilya Ivanov to create an invincible breed of Red Army soldiers. Secret documents released in the 1990s showed. So, yeah, I mean, it did take him a while to come out. Resilient. These mutant warriors need to be resilient, and resilient to hunger was the demand. So they tried to impregnate 500 female monkeys with male sperm, human male sperm.
0: You know what? I'm starting to think that these aren't super soldiers. They just sound like super slaves. It's like, oh, you'll
1: Well,
0: never
1: they
0: go to
1: didn't.
0: sleep, you'll never eat. Go out there and kill people for me.
1: Yeah. Well, they were just using them for their cum. The term humanzi was
0: from
1: coined
0: some
1: later in the
0: super
1: 20th
0: soldier.
1: century and refers to a human shrimp crossbreed. This even got its own Wikipedia page. How about that? A scientifically possible hybridization. Now, all this pretty much failed. So they spent lots of resources and lots of money trying to get, I guess they didn't understand gene splicing and stuff as well back then. So they just figured like if you put the man goo of a man in a monkey pussy, maybe a monkey man will come out.
0: All right, but how much money does it really cost to come in a monkey?
1: It depends. If you have a court appearance for it, it might end up costing you a lot of money.
0: I don't understand how this was like a big money drain. Like they could do it in like somebody's cellar, just like throw some monkeys in there and get a fucking turkey baster or something. I could have run the program for 20s of dollars.
1: 20s of dollars. Yeah, it seems like it would be a pretty cheap operation to run. But I do have this great Indian guy talking about exactly the I guess the logistics of making a humanzi. I would have called it a chuman if it was me. instead of a humane.

0: Yeah. here we go. So this is the ins and outs of making a humanzee.
1: Humans and chimpanzees are closely related to each other and surprisingly share almost 98.9% of their DNA. Does it mean that mating between these two species will produce some hybrid like humanzee or something? Well, that's an obvious no, and of course gross, but there might be some reasons for it, right? Let's find out. There are many physical and chemical barriers for humans and chimpanzees to have babies. Apart from being not attracted to each other, being geographically separated.
0: Hey, speak for yourself.
1: Prated,
2: that's your opinion,
1: but God
2: sir.
1: Forbids yeah. If mating happens, human sperms will eventually lose their way in the female chimpanzee's reproductive tract. In mammals, when the egg is released, it is surrounded by a loose group of follicle cells. These cells release a chemical signal, which kind of provides direction to the sperm. If the signal is not correct, the sperm fails to find the egg in the first place. But let's assume that a human sperm magically finds its way towards the female chimpanzee's egg cell. But this egg cell is not a damsel in waiting, which will just allow any random sperm to fertilize it, right? The zona pellucid found in mammalian eggs has glycoproteins around the egg. If the sperm do not have the correct receptors, they are unable to adhere to the egg and therefore cannot fertilize the egg.
0: So all the, I guess watching this, if this guy's breakdown is correct, if sperm had GPS, they could a human sperm could fertilize any egg of any animal, theoretically. And
2: but the egg won't accept it.
0: Yeah, but if the egg, so really all that artificial insemination is and like all this gene splice and stuff, is they just have to use a needle to get the sperm right into the egg because the outer layer of the egg is what won't accept it. So if you just take the sperm and stick it right in the egg, then it'll work.
2: They got the talking about super soldiers. They got sperm robots, RoboSperm or Spermbo. I forget what they call
0: it. Spermbo.
2: I like that one. It's like a little nanobot tail that they put on the back of the sperm, and it actually directs the sperm to where it's got to go. So maybe a little bit of Spermbo and some Casper 9 or some CRISPR. You know, we could relive monkey men. The dream.
0: I feel like there'd be a better monkey man too. There's got to be a better monkey man, a better hybrid than a monkey man. Like I would want to go
2: like a lizard or a
0: Komodo
2: lizard
0: dragon
2: man.
0: They
2: could climb walls. They could change their color.
0: Chameleon man.
2: That would be
0: octopus
2: chameleon
0: man.
2: There you go. He would just go into. See, the only problem with making these hybrids is then they start their own society. Then the octopus men need teachers, and then there's unions, and then there's a lot of stuff to consider in creating these hybrids. Chimeras. Yeah, but
0: I like to see guys.
2: It's definitely happening today. There's definitely a monkey boy sitting in a cage in some crazy scientist's house somewhere right now.
0: Have you ever seen that clip of Alex Jones crying about the human fish hybrids that they have in tanks?
2: What? Like the fish babies? Like the uteruses or something in the water tanks?
0: There's
2: crying about it?
0: I don't know if I can find it offhand, but it's just him. He's driven to tears because he's like, you know how you see a turtle in a fish tank and you feel sorry for it because it's just scratching at the glass? And he's like, I've talked to top Pentagon officials. They have humanoids crossed with fish and their gills, they're just gulping for air inside the tank. He's like talking about little fish, like full-grown human, half fish, half human people. Now, if that's real.
2: Which probably is. Alex Jones is usually right.
0: Yeah.
2: Until he's wrong, you know.
0: I mean, Y2K, he kind of botched that one. But other than that.
2: Yeah, what are you going to do?
0: It's the only one I could think of. Well, you did say it's probably really happening. So why don't we just go ahead and pull that Band-Aid off right now. I think, here we go. Well, Fox
3: Human
0: News.
3: Chimeras living among us. It's only science fiction for right now. Yesterday, the Senate passed the Endless Frontier Act, a bill that commits nearly $250 billion to promote emerging technologies so that America can keep pace with Chinese innovation. Back in May, Democrats shot down an important amendment outlawing U.S. participation in research that would create human-animal hybrids, also known as chimeras. China's already doing it, announcing in April that an international team successfully grew human monkey embryos and sustained them for 20 days in a lab. The only question is, what will they do next? Currently, the National...
0: Probably sustain him for 21 days in a lab. I would imagine that if they're admitting that they're doing this for the last 50 years, they've been doing this in underground, deep underground military bases.
2: Oh, yeah. There's definitely some... there was just a story about water bears. What are those things called?
0: I was thinking of Whataburger with Kenan and Kel.
2: I forget the name of what a water bear is. It's called like a it sounds cool though. But the Chinese apparently spliced their DNA into human DNA because they say that the water bear is very strong and it could probably resist X-ray radiation and stuff. But what is going on? There's probably some crazy stuff out there right now.
0: I remember, water I couldn't bears. Find it for the show. I was looking, but I remember reading some kind of article that DARPA,
2: why not real bears?
0: DARPA was experimenting with splicing the DNA sequence of salamanders into humans so that in an attempt to give humans the ability to regenerate limbs. Like if your arm gets blown off, you can grow it back like a Deadpool salamander.
2: This sounds like... Mumbo jumbo. Is mumbo jumbo a bad tardigrades? Like they just thrown goop into stuff and they're saying words. They're just like, okay, we're gonna take some of this goo and this goo, and we think that you know they're gonna grow wings. We took some bird goo and we put it into the human goo, and we're gonna. And then it's like the goo might live for like 20 days, and they go nuts.
0: They make bulletproof vests out of, right?
2: Spider webs.
0: So, well, they, to make more web material, they spliced spider DNA with goats, and so then they get the spider web out of the goat's udders.
2: Now, how the hell do they do that?
0: Well, they successfully did that. That's been going on since the 80s. I don't know.
2: So what else are they doing? Like, why don't we do more weird stuff? Even though, how does that not get out and, like, take over the world and... spider goats.
0: That's, I think, spider anything freaks me out, but, yeah, I can't imagine. Can you imagine a goat with 8 big old spider legs? I don't think that's what they look like. I think they just give the genetic sequencing of producing the spider web silk. I think that's pretty much the only thing. But you never know.
2: It's got to be doing something else. How do they direct it so well? I guess they broke down the DNA and all that, and they have the gene sequences. But like,
0: how really
2: do they
0: want to mind fuck? Carrots aren't naturally orange. They're mostly like purple and yellow.
2: Yeah, I've seen purple and all those. Everything is genetically modified. Well, not everything, but a lot of stuff is. Bananas are. My mom was. There's a lot of genetic mutations going on out there, and the world still exists. So maybe it's a decent thing that's happening. But what if there's like a spider with just one giant goat eye on its head?
0: Oh,
2: that'd be creepy.
0: What would be like one the big... craziest animal hybrid be?
2: Well, octopus and. Chameleon, well, just humans. Humans are the most deadly thing there is.
0: Yeah, but like, what would be the craziest chimera? I think a human cross with a jellyfish would be pretty crazy.
2: I think you definitely need to put human in there so it could communicate with people, and let you know how miserable its life is. That it's jellyfish. Now, would he just be like a jelly man?
0: Dude, he could be like, you know, they had Jared Fogle for Subway. And the jelly man could be like the Jared Fogle of Schmuckers.
2: Luckily, most of these weird creations, they die fast. They don't live long enough to.
0: If they lived long, then they wouldn't tell us about them. Those are the ones they keep secret. You know what I'm saying? That's what I would imagine anyway. Yeah, I bet there's a room
2: full of goats over here. Hold on. Sorry. They're getting out.
0: How many Tom Brady's do you have?
3: Health has banned U.S. funding for chimeric research, but that ban could very well be lifted. And who's to say that these agencies will play by the rules anyway? Remember, President Obama banned funding for gain of function research back in 2014, but New York AD found a way around it. It's the NIAID group, and they laundered hundreds of thousands of dollars to the Wuhan Institute of Virology through a nonprofit group called the Echo Health Alliance. The rest is history. Chimeric research is a Pandora's box that's obviously from hell that should not be
0: open. Obviously. Didn't obviously. Even, obviously from hell. Like, it's, I don't even, it's so obviously from hell that, I mean, I do agree it's kind of creepy, but I just like how she threw that in, obviously from
2: there
0: hell.
2: There should be a podcast about chimeras and call it Chimerica.
0: Chimerica. Oh!
4: Super soldiers.
5: Super soldiers.
4: Yes.
2: Yes.
0: There's also, I guess, the technological aspect of it.
2: There's like the cyborgs and stuff.
0: Yeah.
2: But so, before we get off the chimeras,
0: forgot
2: about the furries. Aren't furries like chimeras? Are furries super soldiers, or are they?
0: I don't know what that would be more like. Like the Beast from Beauty and the Beast, he'd be a super soldier, right? But if you're just putting on like fake the pasties and a fake cow antlers and cow ears, I don't really think that makes you super.
2: And why are we stuck on soldiers? Why not instead of having soldier like people as like murder machine slaves? Where are the sex slaves? You know, like the island of Dr. Moreau could have been something like the island of Dr. Weinstein or whatever his name was.
0: I think you're thinking of Dr. Einstein.
2: Epstein, Dr.
0: Epstein.
2: The island of Dr. Epstein.
0: So you're suggesting that we implement genetically modified humans and super soldier technology into the sex trafficking market?
2: Yes. Like instead of having like bigger muscles, have like bigger vulvas or something.
0: These kids are genetically modified to be 5 years old forever. Go nuts, guys.
2: Put the spider silk into like breast milk or something.
0: Well, I mean, they did do that with goats, so I feel like they could
2: probably do it.
0: Yeah,
2: why not?
0: Now I kind of want to see like a new because everything's multiverse now in the Marvel universe. Now I kind of want to see a goat Spider-Man.
2: There probably is going to be one in one of the next 50,000 Spider-Man movies. How come his name wasn't Dr. Frankenstein? Frankenstein. It was Stein. Frankenstein. Harvey Weinstein. Epstein. Stein. Frankenstein. Frankenstein.
0: I just know about R.L. Stein.
2: R.L. Stein?
0: Yeah. The Goosebumps guy?
2: Oh, yeah.
0: R.L.
2: That's a bad movie. Did you see the Goosebumps movie?
0: The one with Jack Black?
2: Yeah.
0: I sure did.
2: You're not missing out.
0: I'll tell you this. It could not have been anywhere near as good as Deuce Bigelow, Male Gigolo 2, Gigolo in the Big City. Wait, I'm thinking of Babe 2, Pig in the Big City.
2: Oh, yeah. That was.
0: So the U.S. military under Trump rolled out super soldier exoskeleton suits. But if you look at them, they look like the technology isn't that much more impressive than the braces on Forrest Gump's legs.
6: The U.S. Army is paving the way for a new generation of super soldiers. With the help of exoskeletons. They're designed to be worn over a pair of pants and use a suite of sensors and AI to aid natural movement. The experimental technology is being developed by Lockheed Martin in an almost $7 million bid to increase American soldiers' endurance. Lockheed Martin's licensed the tech from a Canadian company. They originally designed the suit for people with mobility problems or medical ailments, like multiple sclerosis.
7: The idea is that we're going to take the capabilities of some of the fittest, highest performing individuals in the world, and we're going to extend those capabilities.
6: The appeal.
0: Now this, I'm convinced that some of this stuff the military industrial complex pumps out is just a money laundering scheme.
2: Yep.
0: Because it's like a guy jumping off like a 6-inch drop, or another guy like walking upstairs slower than a normal human would.
2: It's just a power loader. It's good if you're like working on the dock or something, but
0: it looks, maybe I'm just an idiot, but this looks like a complete, I would rather just do all that stuff without this big bulky.
2: You need one of them to put it on. And remember, you need pants. If you don't have pants, you can't use it.
0: Yeah, it's designed to go over your pants.
2: I hate how humanity, they see things that could help people. Like, oh yeah, this stuff could really help the disabled, but we want to use it to kill people with.
0: Well, there's no money in helping the disabled, unless you're Mr. Beast, I guess.
6: Technology for the U.S. military is clear. Gear like body armor, night vision goggles, and advanced radios are critical, but heavy.
0: I guess that's a good point, too, because I was saying super soldiers could be, part of that could just be technology that makes you a more efficient soldier. So if you have night vision goggles or a walkie-talkie, does that Does that make you a super soldier? Because it's not like your innate human ability.
2: It's superhuman. Yeah. You could talk to people. Yeah. It does make you a super soldier.
0: So if if I have like a stapler or even a whoopee cushion, I would be a super soldier by that definition. Where do you draw the line?
2: See, that's a good question. I'm starting to think super soldier is a mental state. Like you have to not care that you're killing. Like a super soldier is somebody that could have no morals. I'm starting to think that.
0: Okay, so it's like guerrilla mindset.
2: Yes, that's why they want to mix you with an animal, so you lose that little bit of humanity that stops you from saying, "Why am I using this this guy's wheelchair to kill this guy with?"
0: I just thought of the perfect human animal hybrid, a human and a manatee, and you call it a humanity.
2: How do I set myself on fire?
0: Wait, what is a manatee? That's like a seal with buck teeth or something, right?
2: I think so. Manatee. Yeah,
0: I think that'd be pretty good. I'm still racking my brain, that's got to be on the Mount Rushmore of potential human-animal hybrids. I also like the idea of an elephant, a half elephant, half man would be pretty cool.
2: Those things are terrifying. There, if you ever play Final Fantasy Online, there's elephant people, and they're disturbing. I don't like them.
0: Mm-hmm. He's like a normal guy with an elephant's head. Is that the
2: he's crux? Just a big. He looks like what is it? Krishna.
0: A casserole.
2: There's an Egyptian the elephant Hindu symbol god with the arms.
0: Oh yeah.
2: Ganesh, I think is. I don't know, but yeah, it's.
0: The Hindis just ripped that off of Dr. Seuss Horton Hears a Who, though.
2: That's true. You heard something. Who? But these super soldiers. To get a super soldier, do you need to have a mad scientist?
0: I mean, he can be.
2: Like, can you become a super soldier if the person that helps create? You have to be created, right? To be a super soldier, somebody has to be behind that. Now, does the person behind the soldier's superness, do they have to be mad or crazy or?
0: I guess that. Well, I don't think so.
2: They made like the Nazis. They were saying that the Nazis were crazy with the monkey men. Or what was that the Russians? The Russians are crazy.
0: What if a scientist was walking past a guy in the hallway and he was carrying a serum or a potion or a syringe full of some kind of Superman making material? Yeah, and while he was walking through the hallway, he tripped and fell and got it all over or accidentally injected it into that Superman. See, he had no intention of doing it. So he doesn't have to be a mad scientist. It could have been an accident.
2: There you go. Accidental super soldier.
0: There's got to be a way to make a super soldier that's just really good at making super soldiers.
2: You would need to make a super mad scientist. So instead of making super soldiers, we should be looking into how to make people smarter or something.
0: I would say carrots. Carrots are a good way. Books.
2: Carrots are pretty good.
0: Books, carrots. What are the three things that make you smart? Books, carrots.
2: Drugs.
0: Drugs. That's exactly what I was going to say.
2: Books, carrots, and drugs. Yeah. did you hear? do you think the Ukrainians have super soldiers? The Russians were saying that the Ukrainians were using drugs and stuff to become unethical monsters or something. Do you believe that story, or do you think that's?
0: I'm not even sure Ukraine is even a real place at this point. I would say they have.
2: It's part of Prussia, I think.
0: I don't know. I would imagine if anybody had super soldiers, it'd be us and China, right?
2: Or the Russians. It would be one of the superpowers of the that's why they were called. That's why they call us the superpowers, because we're making super soldiers. We have the capability of killing people across the. Yeah, I don't think the Ukrainians are using drugs. Most of the videos I see of them, they're just flying drones or dancing or something.
0: Yeah, having concerts with Bono and yeah, I don't think, I wonder what super, see, I feel like when super soldiers happen, it's not really going to be a chimera necessarily, because that seems too unpredictable. You get, how are you going to trust a guy that's like half pig or half cow or half monkey man? Because then, yeah, he's going to have his animal instincts kick in. A dog-human hybrid, maybe, because dogs are very loyal. So maybe the dog side.
2: Well, they got the dog-robot hybrids. The DARPA dog things. Those things are those are pretty deadly.
0: But now, see, that would that be a super soldier? That gets back to the fundamental question. If it's non-organic material, completely synthetic robot, can it be a super soldier?
2: Is that a super? Let's see. There has to be, but we need these guidelines here. So it's just I think we've been saying it's a person because, well, then again, the person operating that robot would be the super soldier.
0: What if you got a human? What if you did a brain transplant and put a human's brain inside of a polar bear? Could that be a super soldier? Even though it's just a straight up regular ass polar bear with a human brain.
2: It could be, or a sex, potential sex partner. Could be one of those.
0: Yeah.
2: I like polar bears, and if they don't eat you, then you know that's kind of cool. You know what? I'm starting to think this whole super soldier thing is pretty silly. We bombs. You don't need people. You need to blow them up. There's no point in wasting money on training soldiers and stuff.
0: Yeah, and run a train on soldiers.
2: It's very strange that we have a lot of soldiers. Like, what do we need them for? Do we have soldiers because we can't just kill people? We need to is it because we're policing people? Are they just police? Are they even soldiers? What we have today?
0: What are you talking about, like in the military or in?
2: Yeah, like because we got these soldiers. Well, it's the same thing almost because we could kill people with these bombs, but we don't. We can't just go around blowing up places that we don't like. We do, but. We just put these soldiers in places we don't like, and then they act as like police or something.
0: I mean, I don't know. I guess that's why they're like they say we can't be the police of the world. So yeah, I guess we're playing loose and fast and hard with definitions here. But I think the difference between military and that's why they're saying the police are getting militarized and the military is the police. Which, if you ever heard of that band that had the guy Sting in it.
2: So what you're trying to say is that we're not making super soldiers. We're making mediocre soldiers and good police, super police.
0: I don't think any of these. No. Well, actually, you know what? Let me backtrack here because I've talked to people that have pretty deep ties to military families. And unless they're pulling my leg, a couple people I've talked to are very confident that for decades now, the special forces, like the more elite commandos in the military have brain implants, like chips in their head.
2: I could definitely believe that.
0: Technologically augment their abilities.
2: That's what Elon Musk been doing with that the brain tap thing.
0: Neuralink,
2: yeah. You'll be able to like look at something and the robot dog will shoot it for you.
0: Sausage link.
2: It's gonna be scary. I don't know if I'd want that either. Like, I don't want. Do you want to be a cyborg? Do you want implants?
0: No.
2: If it could make you bigger, stronger, or faster, I don't know. I'd be like, nah, I'm good.
0: I mean, if it's in any way connected to my nervous system, to the capacity of affecting my brain, no. Now, would I get a, like some Dr. Octopus arms or like a...
2: Oh, like a suit. Yeah, sure. I'd put on like things I could take off.
0: Yeah.
2: But would you get something implanted?
0: No. Nothing that would interact
2: drugs?
0: With my brain.
2: Would you take steroids?
0: I'm so afraid of needles, especially ones that have to go in my ass. I don't know.
2: Yeah.
0: I would eat. I
2: guess
0: maybe
2: it takes a certain
0: steroids.
2: Kind of person. It takes a certain kind of person to want to be a super soldier or something.
0: Well, China's still working on it, apparently. That's what I'm told.
5: General, I want to turn to the China threat. You were really among the first people to come on this program and raise the red flag about China. You told us that they were building a very strong military. We know that they've got the largest navy in the world. Well, the director of national intelligence, John Ratcliffe, joined me on Sunday Morning Futures this weekend to talk about the intelligence that shows the Chinese Communist Party and what it's doing. Here's John Ratcliffe.
8: It's called gene editing. It's altering DNA, and it's one of the things that our intelligence shows that China is doing. They've got the PRC, the People's Republic of China, has 2 million strong in its military, and it's trying to make them stronger through, gene editing. And that's just one of the ways that, China is trying to essentially dominate the planet and set the rules in the world order. And why it's so important and people need to understand is this is an authoritarian regime. It doesn't care about people's individual rights. We've seen what they've done to the Uyghurs. We've seen what they've done in Hong Kong. It's about putting the state first. And that is the exact opposite of what has always made America great.
0: That was the most vague description of how they're making super soldiers I've ever heard.
2: Gene editing to make them faster and stronger. The weird thing about China is that they, or anybody that we make seem evil, it's like we still do business with these people.
0: Yeah.
2: It's
0: but not really
2: like,
0: Russia.
2: Oh, wow, America's great, but we buy everything from China and everything from the, it's like, oh boy, what's going on?
0: Well, I'm curious as to, like, how much of this is hype, I guess is my question. Which is, it's kind of like Adam and John talk about with the AI stuff, where it's like, how much of the AI stuff is hype? I think Neuralink is, Elon did that little thing with the pig, and all they did was, make the pig, like, hit a button or something?
2: I don't even remember. They have rats hooked up to cars and stuff, that they go into the rat brain and stuff, but nobody's going to do that. Neuralink will be good for people that have physical disabilities or injured or any of that, but I can't see anybody willingly do this to themselves. Actually, I could. Never mind.
0: People,
2: I'm not doing it.
0: People tattoo their eyeballs, man.
2: Yeah, I know.
0: There's going to be a lot of people that jump on board, but I don't know. It's hard for me to get like that freaked out about super soldiers, in other countries when, especially when they're so vague about it. They're like, oh God, they're using gene editing to do what?
2: The water bear, they think they could withstand nuclear blasts, like the radiation. That's the only bit of truth of claim that I could find, but it's still stupid because a nuclear blast will melt your skin off. I don't think it's going to matter if you could withstand the radiation for very long.
0: Yeah, unless you got a refrigerator.
2: Well, yeah, that thing will. Yeah, if you have a refrigerator, you're a super soldier.
0: Yeah, because you're like you're basically like Mr. Freeze from Batman. The powers of 40 degrees? What's a fridge say at 40 degrees?
2: I will keep your meat unspoiled.
0: But only
2: your cheese fresh.
0: But only if you have a power outlet.
5: What's your reaction? We've talked about what they're doing in their use of artificial intelligence in the military. But to actually do this gene editing and have this program to test members of the PLO, 2 million communists, to try to make them better and more equipped to handle extreme weather, more equipped to handle chemical attacks. Pretty extraordinary the lengths that they're going, General.
9: Yeah, it's not surprising. You know, as Director Ratcliffe said, this is an authoritarian, it's a repressive regime that, as a premium, is constantly in control of its people. And
0: I'm just frustrated at this point because no one's getting into the science of what they're exactly going to do. They're just like, yeah, they're going to use gene splicing. And then also, did you know that they're bad and they're really authoritarian?
2: Who is the chick talking? Because her voice is really turning me on.
0: Oh, that's
2: she sounds like she gives a sloppy BJ.
0: That's oh wow. Well, they don't really tell me, do they? I don't know. It's a lady on Fox Business.
2: Good enough for me.
0: The description lists her as Fox News contributor.
2: Oh, she contributes.
0: Fox News contributor and retired General Jack Keane react to China reportedly using gene editing tools to change the nature of soldiers.
2: I want to learn Chinese and watch Chinese media. Do they have the Americans are shooting up their people with super soldier stuff? And as we know, they're a bunch of liars and scam artists over there. Like, what kind of propaganda do they show their people about us?
0: I bet China spent 3 whole years covering the Tide Pod Challenge.
2: Another 20 Americans died this week eating detergent. Don't worry, we're in control.
0: So
10: every day, 22 people in the U.S. die waiting for an organ transplant. There are currently 118,000 people on the list, and it grows every year. Scientists at the Salk Institute in La Jolla, California, think they might have the solution: growing human organs inside genetically altered pigs.
0: What do you think?
2: Why don't they just grow them in the person? Like, I need a kidney. Grow it inside of me.
0: Yeah, well, that'd be organ harvesting. And yeah, you've heard not to sign your organ donor card, right?
2: Oh, yeah. Yeah, because if you're a match for the president, you're going to...
0: Well, they can just... those organs organs are worth a lot of money. But
2: especially my organ.
0: I just can't... I do have a problem with growing... with genetically modifying humans with any kind of animal, just in the sense of, like... Well, it comes down to also fundamentally what do you believe about the nature of the soul and consciousness? But, like, just kind of coming into this world in an organ harvesting lab as a part pig, part human seems like a bad way to go, even if it's just a brief stint.
2: Man, hold on. Are you a vegetarian?
0: No, I'm a vegetarian.
2: You're a vegetarian? You only eat the veg?
0: I only eat pussy and drink hurricane malt
2: liquor. You must be very thin.
0: No, I'm not a vegetarian. I eat I'm an omnivore, I believe that's called.
2: So you think that the pig cares if you're eating it or growing a kidney in it, or?
0: Yeah, but this embryo is gestated from the cellular level as part pig, part human. So if you believe that it's going to have some kind of experience, like the human part of it's probably going to be like freaking out. I mean, even the pig part.
2: Do you think you think your liver has a soul?
0: Like individually?
2: Well, yeah, that's what you're saying about this piece of human in this.
0: I'm talking
2: animal.
0: About the pig, because the pig is part human. It's not like they just get a baby liver and stick it in the pig's stomach and it grows into a full liver. They're splicing human DNA in the embryo of the pig, so the pig is already a human.
2: But it's still a pig. It's just like these carrots. Do you care if the carrot's orange or purple or has a liver in it?
0: I'm talking about how does the pig feel that's part human? Is the human
2: part of it
0: conscious?
2: Why do you care about the pig, though? You eat pig. Do you care about
0: the pig? Yeah, but I don't eat pigs that are part human, as far as I know.
2: Well, you didn't even talk about that. Will they feed the people, these human pigs? Or will they just harvest it for body parts?
0: So we have super soldiers and super foods, and now we have super food soldiers.
2: Super food soldiers, yes. That's what I think most of America is... Superfood soldiers.
0: Dude, a part human, part vegetable chimera would be interesting. Like that episode of Lost in Space where they scan the planet. They're like, oh, there's no signs of life on the planet. It's just vegetables. It's just all vegetation. And they go down there and they get kidnapped by a giant talking carrot.
2: Carrot top. Whips out all these weird props.
0: Now that's a guy who was, if we're valuing all life, a guy that really didn't value plant life was Gallagher.
2: He massacred them on TV.
0: Yeah.
2: He was, he died recently. Rest in peace, Gallagher.
0: R.I.P. Pouring out for your boy.
2: Rip. Imagine Gallagher used pigs instead of watermelons. Oh, God.
0: Man, have you ever seen an animal just kind of splat, just go splat, like getting hit really fast on the road?
2: Yeah, I've seen it. I've seen splats.
0: I saw a deer get hit by a semi, and you wouldn't believe it looked like a
2: mist.
0: Yeah. Yeah. You just don't expect it to look like that. It looked like a Gallagher watermelon.
2: Just thinking of like some weird alternate dimensional horror movie reality where Gallagher's just smashing animals.
0: Like I've always thought it'd be
2: rabbits.
0: Wait, are they already dead or already alive? And A, is, and then B, which one's out more disturbing?
2: Like he takes out all they can be dead. Yeah, I know. That's fucked up.
0: Yeah.
2: Either way, yeah.
11: A chihuahua can mate with a bull mastiff.
0: Let's see. Human pig.
2: How come it works so well for dogs? How come dogs could like have all these weird other dogs?
11: Ugh.
0: I don't know. I think it's because it's kind of like what's something else that there's a bunch of varieties of that all came from the same root?
2: Carrots. They must have really fucked with dogs like back in the day, because it's just constant inbreeding and rebreeding, and then getting other ones and breeding together. There must have been a lot of really bored freaks in like the 1700s or 1600s. When did dogs come into play?
0: So I mean, certain types of dogs, like bloodhounds and pit bulls that are bred for a certain purpose, or drug sniffing dogs, are kind of like a super soldier because they've been gene modified to be able to do that.
2: But they were gene modified just by making them have sex with other aggressive dogs and shit or whatever they were doing. And dogs that like drugs. It's not like there was no mad scientist involved. There was just a mad pervert involved.
0: Yeah. Well, if you like dogs that much, you'd be a happy scientist. I'm thinking not just dogs, cannabis. That's another example of things that have just been bred like just beyond the point of recognition from its original form. If all dogs came from wolves, that's true, and all weed came from pretty much like, you know what, let me open this beer. What are you drinking on?
2: I was just drinking water, but now I want a beer too. I got some Lone Stars in the fridge. Lone Star.
11: Good.
0: I've never had a Lone Star.
2: Never had a Lone Star?
0: Isn't that the guy? Isn't that the Han Solo ripoff from Spaceballs? Lone Star.
2: It is. Yeah. But it's also a beer. Whoa. The Shinu Ibu is 5,000 years old. Like, but where did all these dogs come from? Like, they're like, oh, we bred them with other dogs. Like, but these dogs are wildly different.
0: The idea that a wiener dog even exists blows my mind.
2: Yeah, I think dogs are, I don't know what I think. This evolution thing, man. I don't know. I think there might be aliens, dogs on like asteroids that crash land here, and there's different breeds. What's the newest bred dog? Are there pictures of like a dog going through?
0: Talking whole wheat, pumpernickel.
2: Yeah,
0: a bred dog.
2: But you know that's bred.
0: A bred dog. That's a crossover I want to see. A bred dog, dude.
2: I want to see a super white bread soldier, like bread fighting war. What?
0: I'm very high. You know who could play him in the movie? Brad Pitt.
2: Little dude. John. Brad Pitt.
0: Brad Pitt.
2: Brad Pitt.
0: Yeah. Now I'm kind of thinking which inanimate objects, being like super soldiers that are part human, part. You know who the first super soldier was? Inspector Gadget, dude.
2: Yeah, he was. He had a lot of hands up his hat.
0: Go, go, Gadget! What would he say? But no, I like the idea of going back to the refrigerator concept. A man who's part human, part refrigerator, or a man who's part human, part park bench, or part human, part
2: part park bench.
0: Part human, part bush. Part
2: just don't set it on fire.
0: Yeah. I don't know. I'm just thinking like it seems like animals are like a waste of time. If you're just going to like really want to make a super soldier, you could just chop off here's another one. If we're just talking Ash, not Ash Ketchum, but Ash from Evil Dead, Chainsaw Hand.
2: Yeah.
0: That's a super soldier.
2: Yeah.
0: That's kind of like a cyborg. Well,
2: now you got me thinking, instead of mixing people with stuff or animals, why not like germs or viruses, like a man germ or a
0: germ man,
2: a
0: germ man,
2: or a lady virus or something, you know, just making people microscopic.
0: Oh, and, yeah, like half man, half dust mite.
2: Yeah, yeah, or an ant man. It sounds like we're just talking about fucking Marvel over here.
0: I know, Paul Rudd, dude. Where the Rudd meets the road. Get you a beer. I'll continue this pig human hybrid. Right, I'm learning something.
12: In a lab at the Salk Institute, a scientist sucks human stem cells into a tube. Another injects them into a pig embryo. And at that moment, a cross-species embryo, a chimera, both human and pig, begins. The project leaders, Dr. Juan Carlos Ispizua Belmonte and Jun Wu, have spent the past 4 years trying to make this work. And now, finally, their chimera has begun to grow.
13: So these are pig embryos that may or may not have human elements.
14: Yeah, may or may not. We don't know yet. We need to analyze it. There are several different ways to do that. We need to use, for example, a marker that can mark the human cells inside, and we'll be able to visualize it. Or we can analyze the human DNA.
10: The human stem cells grow inside the pig embryo. After 4 weeks, the scientists euthanize the chimera. For now, those human cells aren't growing as well as the scientists would like. But the goal is eventually, the embryos will grow into a pig with a human organ ready for harvest.
14: This is the first time that we see human cells actually can survive.
0: Is this like when in South Park, Mr. Garrison had his new penis growing on the back of a mouse?
2: Yeah, more or less.
0: Because they can do that, right? I've seen like a human ear grown on a mouse.
2: Yeah, they could. I don't know how they do that. Like, how do they get the shape? Do they put like a mold on the back of the animal while they're growing? Or I don't know. It sounds like torture, though. It doesn't sound fun for the animal.
0: Yeah. Do you think that mouse is just hearing everything super loud?
2: They're not growing the internal parts of the ear. It's the outer rim.
0: So what? How would you grow a new butthole on a mouse? Like if someone needs a butthole transplant, how would you grow a butthole on a mouse?
2: Where does the butthole even begin or end?
0: I don't know. That's a more biblical question than like the alpha and the omega or what happened before the Big Bang. You know, where does the butthole end and begin? No one knows.
2: It goes all the way through.
0: These are questions that science just can't answer.
2: I think they might have already.
0: And the butthole might end. If it goes all the way through, then your mouth is the other side of the butthole.
2: That's true. Oh, we could probably use the Neuralink to control animals. So instead of having human hybrid animals, it'll be like human. It'll be just like that fucking movie with Qui-Gon.
15: Yeah, well, it makes sense, doesn't it?
2: It does now.
0: I'm learning so much today. Okay, Vice News. Let's see if they. I don't know. You know what? No, fuck Vice News. I don't even care about that anymore. Fuck the internet.
16: Fuck the internet.
2: Yeah.
0: I
2: tried once.
0: Let's see.
2: It hurt.
0: You had a cyber baby. So this is from Forbes. The Pentagon wants cyborg implants to make soldiers tougher. So basically they're doing, I would say they've been doing this for a long time if they're now going like, yeah, we're going to do that. But the last effort known as the Adapter involves cyborg implants to toughen soldiers against two of the commonest, that's weird grammar here. Against two of the commonest health issues. Is that right? Come on, Forbes.
2: Most common.
0: Yeah, it says two of the commonest health issues in modern warfare. Rust and Nuketown.
2: It's trying to make you think of communism.
0: Commonest. Maybe that is right. Maybe I'm overthinking it. Did eat some edibles. Limited access to safe food and water and sleep disruption. So these implants are basically like, instead of giving soldiers meth, now let's just make a implant in the brain that just drips out a little bit of... whatever the opposite of melatonin is.
2: Well, you have to be like a mad scientist. These people are definitely mad scientists. Who's like, oh, we're going to put something in his brain so he won't sleep so he could be a better soldier. Like, the people working on this, they have screws loose. And I don't know if it's good. Who let these people into positions of power?
0: Yeah, it seems like if you're going to put chips in people's brains, then curing jet lag wouldn't be your top reason to do it, but
2: no, it really should not. It should not be. These people are insane. There's crazy people running the world.
0: My God, for 5 years they've been growing babies and cows. Yeah, I don't see, like, my problem with a lot of this stuff is the more I look into it, the more it's very vague. Everything they say, like, oh yeah, we've been doing this. Oh yeah, we're doing that. Oh yeah, but they don't tell you exactly how it works, what it's supposed to do. Other than vague terms that I guess is just going to get them funding.
2: It's a glitch. Yeah, and people don't care. They just go through with it.
0: Yeah, I mean, Lieutenant General Ashley, I got him here talking about how he's worried that AI human hybrid soldiers from China are going to take over. And the Defense Intelligence Agency sees that as one of the top major concerns for the future of warfare.
17: I'd like to thank you for joining us for this ILW Contemporary Military Forum entitled Future Disruptive Threats.
18: Here we go. Folks out there every day putting themselves in harm's way, doing the things that you would expect our nation to do to keep us safe. So hoo-ah, thanks, Army, and look forward to the rest of the panel discussion.
19: Thank you, Honorable Bingham.
0: I love it when there's a room full of government officials clapping for themselves.
2: Pat myself on the back.
16: Lieutenant General Ashley, over to you, sir.
19: Scotty, thanks. And for
0: girl's
19: our
0: name.
19: Panel members and everybody here today, thank you. Thanks to AUSA. If I could ask all our partner nations that are here in uniform to please stand for just a moment.
0: Let's skip ahead.
19: It's the ability to provide timely information. It's the ability to support a war plan. It's that operational and strategic indications and warning. Lethality is the ability to collect the information that gets after what General Nakasone talked about, which was intent. And having worked for Secretary Mattis at CENTCOM, that was one of our hardest lifts, that one of our biggest challenges.
0: Do you think this is like when Reefer Madness kind of and all the like anti-marijuana propaganda was out? Do you think the new thing is like freaking everybody out about AI and what it's going to do?
2: Yes. It's TikTok.
0: It seems like, I don't know. I guess there's been so many movies about it, kind of like asteroid impacts. There's always like an apocalyptic asteroid movie or apocalyptic AI movie. Remember that one where Johnny Depp becomes all the particles in the world?
2: Yeah.
0: Yeah. What was it called? Transcendent?
2: The weird thing that I see is like, they're like, oh, China is going to do this and that. They're going to have super soldiers. And why don't they just say it's just people? It's China. Yeah. It's, I don't know. What is this guy saying? This guy didn't say anything yet. He gets paid money.
19: Escalation, domination. So let me talk just a little bit about some of those disruptive technologies. And it is indeed, China and Russia looks at this as a race in the R&D domain.
2: What does he look at?
19: Who's going to achieve the first breakthrough? So what are some of those technologies? Hypersonics, AI. Advanced materials, autonomous systems.
2: Advanced materials.
0: Advanced materials and autonomous systems. This sounds like stuff I could get at Home Depot, bro.
2: Extendable doohickeys.
0: Cars
2: reflective
0: with wheels.
2: Whatnots.
19: Artificial intelligence.
2: Advanced
19: computing. And human.
0: Advanced computing. Calculators that are pocket size.
2: Smarter learning apparatuses.
0: Lunchables. Snack packs.
2: Easily digestible military rations. Words.
0: Pocket sized harmonicas. Is it just the made? He's just listing off things that China's going to use to take us
19: human
0: over.
19: Performance. So just think about hypersonic propulsion and the geometry think that's involved in trying to shoot a bullet with a bullet.
0: Shoot a bullet with a bullet. Wow.
2: Yeah.
19: And the one that you're shooting at can turn and adjust its trajectory. Develops materials such as graphene, where you can develop ultralight and very strong flexible materials that can operate in extreme environments. With photonics and how that develops in the way of lasers. And the impact on communications, remote sensing, and the ability to develop counter space capabilities.
0: We think Books about with A2AD, more pages.
19: Atomic sensors that allow you to operate in a GPS denied environment.
0: A motorcycle with three wheels.
19: Or quantum technologies that deal with encryption algorithms. Or high speed computers that you don't necessarily think of the context of what it allows you to do for R&D. Because it allows you to get into modeling and simulation where you learn and you develop and you can literally potentially take years off the time to develop new weapon systems.
2: This is some bullshit.
19: And we hear a lot of discussions about China and Russia and developing high-speed computers and who has the fastest computer.
2: Aren't they all using Intel?
19: Who has the fastest computer? But what are you doing with it? What is the problem you're trying to solve? And do you have the imagination to envision the future of the challenges it will face and the problems that you'll have to solve?
0: I'm that person coughing, but...
19: Elsa Kenia from the Center for New American Security Technology had a very insightful comment when she said, you know, sometimes when somebody says I have the fastest computer, it's really about a status symbol. Yeah. The more important piece is, how are they being used? What are the problems they're trying to solve?
0: Well, I've had about enough of that guy.
2: I'm trying to play some VR video games.
20: Super soldiers.
21: Super soldiers.
20: Yes.
0: Yes.
2: Wow.
0: I have a Smithsonian mag that I'll just kind of summarize for you real quick. They basically, kind of what I was talking about earlier, I couldn't find the exact one where it was DARPA related, but the Smithsonian magazine, smithsonianmag.com, is basically pontificating salamanders can regrow lost body parts. Could humans one day do the same? And then they're like, they do this great thing that same thing with most aspects of science, especially when we're talking about AI. They go, it's not a question of if, it's a question of when. They interview these scientists going like, yeah, so we could just keep chopping off these salamanders' arms and legs and shit, and they grow back. And we're like, man, one day humans are going to be able to do that too, but we can't do it yet. And that's the crux of that. They go into detail about how they we started off just chopping a little bit of the salamander skin off, and then we just chopped like a finger off, and then we chopped off its whole arm, and it grows back every time.
2: Do you know what I hope this is? I hope it's not some crazy mad scientist sitting in a laboratory chopping up geckos or whatever, salamanders constantly.
0: Oh, God.
2: I hope it's like they do it like once. They're like, okay, well, this happened, and then it's sensationalized by the media afterwards. I hope it's really not crazy mad people sitting in their basements doing this constantly and like, oh, by the way, we're gonna do this with people.
0: Fauci let all those like flies eat dogs' heads alive. Remember that?
2: So maybe scientists are. Maybe we should go kill all the scientists. We need a super soldier to wipe out the scientists because they're up to no good.
0: What I think Huxley and Orwell and all those guys kind of warned about a technocratic scientific dictatorship. It's always the guys in the lab coats that really do the worst shit.
2: And they make it seem like they're not. They're like, oh, this is going to help you regrow your liver, but we're in the back room murdering lizards and fucking pigs. It's a real
0: best
2: wild
0: case scenario. They jerk you off and put your sperm in a freaking monkey lady. That's best case scenario.
2: But don't worry, maybe in 30 years we'll cure cancer. So we're just going to go back. I got to go. This monkey lady really, she's hot. It's hot.
16: We were joking around again, sir. And it went too far, just like it always does. Someone always gets hurt.
0: Well, Nick, I think that's, I think I've about exhausted all my material on super soldiers and human animal chimeras. I don't know. I think as usual, I've come away tonight with more questions than answers.
2: I think so. We might need to. I'm really confused right now about were we talking about super soldiers?
0: Yeah, dude. What if there was a guy? Would a chimera, if you took like one body part and made the whole body just that body part? Like, what if there was a guy that was just all toes? Would that be a super soldier?
2: Could be. What if the guy had a mouse for ears? Like, instead of having ears, he had mice?
0: And then...
2: Would that be a super soldier?
0: Do the mice have mice ears?
2: Gorilla ears. This is this is gross. Did you ever see the movie Species? The alien lady goes around trying to have sex with the perfect mate.
0: No,
2: that was cool. I saw that movie. It was a movie.
0: What's the last movie you saw?
2: Glorious.
0: Yeah,
2: Glorious was a horror movie about a guy getting stuck in a bathroom
0: the one with Brendan Fraser, the whale. Oh, it's a different stuck in a bathroom movie.
2: It's like the whale. It's in a single room the whole entire movie, but there's a glory hole and there's a an old one in the bathroom with him.
0: This sounds awesome.
2: It was a good movie. There was a big twist at the end. I'm not going to give it away, but it was good. The ending was good too. I thought it was going to suck because the ending. I was like, how are they going to end this movie? And they did it in a good way.
0: I saw a movie that I'd forgotten about till recently called Rubber, and it's just a movie about a tire that falls off a truck and kills a bunch of people. That's the whole movie. Just a tire rolling around, knocking things over.
2: You know how weird that is? I was just looking at the car that happened recently? There was a truck wheel that came off and hit somebody. It was a big video on the internet.
0: No.
2: I just had that video open while you were talking about this.
0: Whoa.
2: Hold on. Let me
11: good!
2: This shit's scary as fuck, man. You're driving down the street and then a car's tire just comes flying off and it hits you. Oh.
0: Yeah. I'd get tired of that real quick.
2: Life is very fragile. If you're a tire going down the street and you kill somebody, are you a super soldier?
0: I'm the tire or if I'm the person that got killed?
2: You're super flat. Was it a good movie, Rubber? I remember hearing about it. I've never seen it.
0: I mean,
2: did the tire do good acting?
0: I really liked it. I think most people would hate it.
2: I heard a cocaine bear was bad. Like, rubber kind of reminds me of something like that.
0: Yeah, I mean, they went for it. You can tell they just, they weren't really taking it seriously. I enjoyed the movie, but I wouldn't probably watch it again.
2: I want to see that new Dungeons & Dragons movie.
0: Yeah, I kind of embarrassed. I'm embarrassed to say that that looks pretty good.
2: I want to get drunk and go. Bring some dice.
0: They don't make good movies anymore. You notice that, Nick? Everything made after 2010 kind of sucks. Movie-wise.
2: Yeah, everything's different now.

0: just kind of start from
1: scratch.
0: It'll
1: bring people together.
2: Yeah. It could reunite us. And then if the super soldiers that were locked up in their cages will break out and take over the world. So, like, Khan would be the perfect example of a super soldier. Genetically created. And, you know, Star Trek, it pretty much predicted it. Like, if you make these things, it's not going to end well for anybody because they're gonna take over. They're going to be top dog. New person on the top of the food chain.
0: Nanu, Nanu.
2: What I say here? Exactly.
0: Nanu, Nanu. I think that's what he's...
3: The website. It claims that this person was a victim of spontaneous human combustion. Now, you got to tell us, where did this one happen?
4: Budapest. 3 weeks ago.
2: Oh,
0: Budapest. Is Budapest and Budapest the same thing?
2: And they're both in Prussia.
3: Where did this one happen?
4: Budapest.
2: Was that Fringe?
0: Yeah, I was looking for... I was looking... you brought up Khan, so I figured we'd give the context for the Super Soldiers ISO.
4: William Bell killed these people.
5: What do you mean?
4: William Bell's company, Massive Dynamic, is a cover for all manner of unethical behavior. Multinational, outside the purview of government control. He founded it to continue his experiments with impunity. Among them, secret drug trials. This was one of his test subjects.
5: Then why would William Bell have him killed?
4: Well, he didn't. At least not intentionally. You see, Bell is trying to activate his subjects to see which ones were successful. Some can handle the process. Others can't.
5: What process?
4: To create super soldiers.
5: Super soldiers.
2: Super soldiers.
4: Like Khan Noonien Singh, to defend us in the coming war.
5: What war?
6: I'm sorry. The Khan?
4: Yes.
6: As in the Wrath of?
4: Yes.
6: And let me guess, this war, it's against...
4: The Romulans. Renegade Romulans. From the future. Here to change
2: the
4: sworn enemy of the Federation.
6: The Federation? That would be the United Federation of Planets.
4: Yes.
6: Hmm. And you all know this because...
4: I am the son of Sarek.
6: Which makes you Spock.
4: Yes.
6: Well, Mr. Spock, thank you for your time.
0: Nice.
2: And the funny thing is, Nimoy's in the show.
0: Yeah, because he's William Bell's palsy, whatever. What's his name? William Well.
2: Palsy.
0: William Well. Well, there's William Bell's palsy and Robert Downey Syndrome Jr. And whatever, I don't know.
2: What's that guy's name? The doctor? Wow, I just had a big brain fart.
0: Who? Dr. Who?
2: Walter.
0: Walter, dude, he's great.
2: While I was watching the show, I noticed if you look at his eyes, there's something really weird with his eyes. And I was like, am I fucking stoned or is there something going on here? And then I did some research and he had some sort of eye surgery where they had to put like some refractive like glass in his eye so you could actually see reflections out of his pupil in a very strange way.
0: Whoa.
2: Yeah.
0: So he's kind of a super soldier.
2: He's got glass in his eye that makes his eyes look weird on camera. He's taken over the world. Ah.
0: Did you hear about dude that got shot in the shot right in the eyeball with a pistol? And then
2: was it his left or right one?
0: He fell asleep. He slept it off. He was fine.
2: What?
0: It was glaucoma.
2: All right. Okay.
4: Good.
2: Yeah.
0: NickTheRat.com. Any final thoughts?
2: My closing thoughts is this right here. We are creating super soldiers today using subliminal messaging, and we're morphing the culture to become murderous slaves to appease the elites, just like those giant soldiers and the little guy. But either way, don't fear the soldier. Fear the bomb, and go to NickTheRat.com. Thank you for having me.
0: Thanks, Nick. NickTheRat.com, live every Wednesday night, which is tomorrow, April 12th.
2: It's almost today.
0: Oh, yeah, three more minutes. All right. Well, that's our show, everybody. Thanks again to NetNed for producing. Thanks, Nick, for coming by. And, yeah, I guess be careful of mad scientists. Be careful of, don't let them put a chip in your brain or your butt or your balls.
7: So what happened is nothing.
0: And that's all.
4: Super soldiers.
5: Super soldiers.
4: Yes.
8: Yeah. Well, it makes sense, doesn't it?
9: You were joking around again, sir.

0: and it went too far, just like it always does. Someone always gets hurt.
1: Let's start with the water. Well, you're a scientist. You'll appreciate the science involved. A new additive is being put in the water supply. It's called chloramine. It's not news. Well, let me say, it's been reported, but no one's asking questions yet.
2: And what should they be asking?
1: If you want to deliver something to everyone's home in America, what better way than through what's most taken for granted? Water.
2: Look, I've had my fair share of outrageous conspiracy theories, okay? So cut the mystery crap and get to the science. Chloramine is just a substitute for chlorine. You can drink it, and it's harmless.
1: Unless someone were to quietly go and change its molecular makeup.
2: Who? And how?
1: I think you'd be more interested in why.
2: All right, then. Why?
1: To prime a population to breed a generation of super soldiers.
2: By adding something to our water.
1: Something which promotes the mutation of offspring, infertilization, or pregnancy.
2: What you're saying is absurd.
1: Is it? More absurd than I am. I am a first-generation prototype. Well, now there are 7 stages advanced on the science which created me. To the point where now they have successfully given birth to a super soldier from a mutated egg.
3: Oh, God. Well, dummies, you just wasted another amount of your non-precious time listening to Abs in a Six-Pack. When are you going to stop? You know, there's very few of you. If this is like a hands-on-a-hard-body thing of trying to figure out who'll be the last person actually listening to this show, it's a lose-lose proposition. By the way, he asked me to do this. The head moron who makes the show. Ha! The secret is, I think he's the biggest moron of all. It would indicate that you're a bigger moron for listening to his show. However, I think somehow that's not true. He actually is a bigger moron than the rest of you. Anyway, go outside, read a book, ride a bike, take a walk, go walk a dog, go kiss somebody. Whatever there is, I can think of 1,000,000 things to do better than listen to this dumb, crummy show. Abs in a Six-Pack. Well, I bet for most of you, you're half right. This is Master Shake. Do something with your lives.
4: I shall resign the presidency effective at noon tomorrow.
5: We all remember where we were when that happened. But what if I told you that something far greater was at play in this very moment? A saga of government corruption so entrenched in our society that to expose it would make Watergate a mere footnote in the pages of history.
6: For the last few years, my team and I have been investigating the biggest crime ever perpetrated on the American people.
5: Since the Eisenhower administration, the U.S. government has been committing genocide on the entire bird population and replacing these birds with sophisticated robot replicas equipped with 5-megapixel cameras and a sophisticated tracking system that can follow your every movement. I know this is horrifying, but please remember, stay calm. It is estimated that by 2001, 90% of the birds that we see in the sky will actually be surveillance robots. We must act now to prevent this from going any further. Join us, and together we can make 1987 the year that we take back our freedom.
7: I am a bird truther, a person who doesn't believe in birds, and who's part of a larger movement called the Birds Aren't Real movement.
8: So in America, there is a growing conspiracy that years ago their government killed all the birds.
9: It's a movement of people that want you to know that birds are actually drones.
10: I mean, you don't really believe that that happened, correct?
11: Honestly, it's kind of offensive.
12: We do not find this to be a humorous issue.
13: Are you serious?
14: Yeah, I'm dead serious.
15: I guess if we're looking at numbers like TikTok and Reddit and Instagram and all that, probably 2,000,000 people that follow us.
16: But, you know, movements don't just exist on the internet. 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
25: Today is 11123 for Abs in a Six Pack 100 and episode 81 here with Booberry Behind the Schemes to talk about how birds aren't real and this is a new life, son of a bitch!
26: A campaign called Birds Are Not Real brings its efforts to the Mid-South.
27: And this morning we are joined by one of the messengers of the movement, Peter McIndoe, is here to tell us how this all came about. We want to emphasize you were not the founder.
28: No, ma'am.
27: Wow. So how did you become aware of it? What is the message of the movement?
28: The message of the movement is essentially to spread awareness that from 1959 through 2001, the government mercilessly genocided over 12 billion birds and simultaneously replaced them with surveillance drones in disguise that film us every day as equally as these cameras are filming us right now.
29: So what do you have to back that up?
25: Oh, with nothing to back that up. It's episode... did I say it to be... I said it's episode 100... or it's 100 and episode 81, I think I said. It's 100 and episode 81! So that's what it is.
30: You don't know shit, because you never been fucked in the ass.
25: And I'm here with Booberry.
31: What up?
25: What's up, man?
31: How's it going? Not much. I am ready to dissect exactly why birds are fake and gay.
25: Yeah, and... you know what? I thought about it, and I thought a good way to start this was we don't even have to go to birds. Let's just see what happens about regular ass, basic ass surveillance of people on their own property. I got a 2-minute clip from the local Tennessee news.
32: Tennessee man stumbled upon a hidden camera on his property. He found that it included pictures of himself and TWRA officers. A 3-judge panel voted on the case out of Benton County earlier this year, exploring privacy issues and private property. In the first of a multi-part story, Chris O'Brien takes us inside this case.
33: If you found cameras on your property, odds are you'd be a little surprised.
28: It was, right here, on that, out of those two little scrub oaks, it was on the one on the right, kind of right where that hole is, right in there, you know, 10 feet up or so.
33: Hunter Hollingsworth has lived in the small city of Camden his entire life. Hunting and fishing aren't hobbies in these parts. To him, they're practically a religion.
28: Since I was in pull-ups.
33: While out hunting one day in early 2018, Hollingsworth noticed something odd in one of the trees on his hunting property.
28: As we came around the curve, my headlights caught something shining in the tree, and I thought it was a coon or a possum, some kind of animal in the tree. So I grabbed a flashlight out of my truck and shined the tree to see what it was, and I saw that it was a camera with an antenna.
33: He took the camera down and found pictures of TWRA and U.S. Fish and Wildlife agents on them, as well as himself. Hollingsworth put it in his gun safe and essentially forgot about it until that fall. That's when law enforcement came knocking with a search warrant saying he stole the camera.
28: They had on bulletproof vest, first aid kits, extra magazines, like they were a SWAT team to come get this camera that I stole that was on my property illegally. And they searched my whole house.
33: Officers handcuffed Hollingsworth, but he didn't go to jail or receive a citation that day. Months later, U.S. Fish and Wildlife charged him with several violations, including illegal baiting and theft of government property. Hollingsworth took a plea deal to drop most of the charges, which resulted in suspension of his license. He then filed a lawsuit challenging the constitutionality of the cameras. Federal court threw that lawsuit out. With legal fees adding up, Hollingsworth was running out of options.
28: You're playing against a loaded deck to start with, and your average person doesn't have the funds or the time to fight them, because they'll just drag you out and run you out of money.
33: That's when the Institute for Justice, Bingo. A nonprofit public law firm, stepped in. As Hollingsworth came to find out, he wasn't the only one the TWRA and U.S. Fish and Wildlife were watching. For now, in Camden, Chris O'Brien.
25: So they just keep putting cameras on anybody's property. They're like, yeah, this guy's got some woods. Let's put some fucking cameras out there. And then when he takes it and does something with it, he's the one getting in trouble, even though they came on his property and put a camera on his property. That's crazy.
31: We actually got into this on 77.
25: That's right.
31: Meet us on.
25: That's right. I remember that now.
31: Yeah.
25: I found it in the context of birds, but yeah, you guys did. You did cover that whole thing. I remember. I think I might have even called in complaining about it that night. If I remember
31: I got a 33-second opener clip from this. You want to check it out?
25: Yes.
0: We represent a man named Terry Rainwaters who owns about 136 acres of pretty rural property out in Camden, Tennessee. And that's a lot of property, which means Terry does a lot of stuff on his property. He lives there with his son, he has a tenant who lives there, and he farms and hunts on the property. Now, all of that is private activity. And so Terry has put up a gate and a no trespassing sign so that people who he doesn't invite can't get onto the property. But Tennessee has decided to ignore that no trespassing sign and to treat his private land like public property.
31: Yeah, so it was federal agents coming in, dropping cameras in the trees and whatnot, obfuscating?
25: Hiding
31: them. Yeah.
25: Yeah, I don't even know how to.
31: This is the old style of notes. I don't really have a clip list breakdown, unfortunately. It's kind of long. We got plenty
25: of time, so if you want to get to it, we can get to it. I mean, I don't have that much.
31: All right, yeah. This one's I labeled it open fields, so I want to say it was something along the lines of I won't speak for the clip. We'll let the clip speak.
0: Tell me what they're doing. I mean, what are we exactly challenging? It's called the open fields doctrine. Right. So what Tennessee agents are doing is they're entering his property without a warrant, snooping around and installing cameras in his trees. Now, that's pretty egregious, but under federal law, at least under the U.S. Supreme Court's interpretation of the Fourth Amendment, police officers, government agents don't have to get a warrant to snoop around and search on your private land. There's a distinction drawn in Supreme Court precedent between the home and what's called the curtilage, which is the area immediately surrounding your home, and the rest of the real property you might own. And the point of this case is to say that the Tennessee courts and the Tennessee Constitution don't follow that doctrine.
1: Why don't you explain to people sort of the different boundaries of the property that they may own, right? From like, you know, a couple of feet in from the road has a different legal doctrine than 10 feet from the road versus 3 feet away from their house, right?
0: Yeah. I think the way to think about this is that the protected area, at least if you go to federal court, would be your home and the immediately surrounding areas. So areas that are considered associated with intimate activities of the home. So something that would be protected like under a lot of federal cases, for instance, would be like your front yard or maybe a shed where you do activities closely associated with home life. That's kind of adjacent to your yard.
25: Are they just saying that basically they have eminent domain over any land you have if you're not out there every day and doing something?
31: As long as you can't peek through the windows and see something naughty going down, I guess.
25: That's crazy. Dude, that's crazy. Okay.
31: Yeah, I can't see into your window from 15 feet over here. Wink, wink. Huh?
25: Yeah, but isn't it trespassing anyways? Like eminent domain laws is how they took out the wheat community in Oak Ridge.
31: They're saying
25: they can just trespass any land anytime for any reason just to put a camera up as long as you can't see the camera can't see you from your house. That's the law in Tennessee.
31: Who is going to punish them? The government? You mean to tell me the Tennessee government would punish their own? Surely not. There's 13 seconds left.
0: It's covered, that kind of thing. But the rest of your property, big open fields where you might farm or hunt, even if it's fence, even if there are no trespassing signs, that stuff doesn't get protection, at least under the federal doctrine.
31: Wow.
2: Oh, God, they're so evil. Just please, God, free us from them.
31: Holy shit, next man. One. I got a clip here installing cameras. So I guess the premise is as long as the camera cannot see directly into the house in the state of Tennessee, state officials can go and install cameras on cordoned off private property. Does that check out?
25: That's what it sounded like from what he was explaining.
31: Okay. All right. All right. We'll continue.
25: I mean, the clip I played, it seems to make the same case, but in a less direct way.
31: Wow. You know what would solve this problem? communism.
1: The agents were walking past no trespassing signs. How far into the property were they planting these cameras? And I think a lot of people are going to feel like this is just a, you know, completely unconstitutional. What is the, you know, under the federal constitution, what was the analysis that allows this?
3: Well, they were walking, you know, several hundred yards into this 135-acre property. So acres and acres in, they actually installed on Terry's property two cameras. So one was installed about a few hundred yards after the gate. Then the officers continued to drive several hundred more yards down a private road that Terry owns until they reached a second tree, and then they installed another camera in that tree. So what they're relying on, I think, is this federal open fields doctrine. So there's a state statute in Tennessee that says that game wardens can snoop around your property without a warrant to enforce the state's hunting laws. And I think that the basis for that statute, the reason Tennessee thinks it can adopt a statute like that, is this federal open fields doctrine. And the point of this case is that we want to establish in Tennessee that doctrine doesn't apply.
31: Is there a lot of poaching that goes down in rural Tennessee? How does that work?
25: I mean, just to give the government its due, I know for a fact people I know have gotten on like Oak Ridge government land and just walked through the woods and shot deer, which is you're not supposed to. So it's like, yeah, there is a lot of hunters
31: or something. They got a third arm.
25: I mean, there's a chest. Well, no, it's just like you're not supposed to be trespassing on there, let alone hunting.
31: But when you do it to them, then it's a problem.
25: I guess that's kind of my point. Yeah. Is like, but they have. Yeah. So. Like, if you get caught doing that shit to them, like, nothing good is going to happen to you. It's going to be really bad. But if they come on your land and shoot an animal or set up cameras to spy on your property, then
31: or
25: it's
31: shoot
25: like,
31: your dog.
25: Then you get in trouble. Like, dude, so it's like, what does that mean? Like, any government property left on your land, if you take it and put it in your gun safe or whatever that guy did, then you get in trouble and get arrested and have like a SWAT team come to your house. Like, what if some G.I. Joe ass motherfucker leaves a Snickers bar in your woods? Like, if you pick up that Snickers bar, it's unwrapped and you eat it, are they going to fucking come pump your stomach and arrest you? Like, what the fuck constitutes?
31: Was that Snicker bar bought with taxpayer dollar?
25: Yeah, then I guess it's government property.
31: That answers your question. My
25: Jesus
31: guy.
25: Christ. Okay, where'd we leave off here?
31: Right there. Finding the camera. This is clip 4 of 5.
1: What was the rationale that said that private property isn't actually completely private when it comes to, you know, an open field? Like, why is the piece of property being an open field no longer afforded the same constitutional rights as the portion of your property that's closer to your home?
3: There's kind of two bases for the open fields doctrine. The original one from a case called Hester in 1924 is that the Fourth Amendment protects persons, houses, papers, and effects, and that open fields don't fall into any of those categories. The second rationale is that open fields aren't subject or don't implicate any reasonable expectation of privacy for the property owner.
1: Is there a way that a person could make a larger portion of their property more private?
3: Absolutely. I mean, one of the ways that Tennessee courts have recognized that you could do that is by fencing your property and actually using it, which is exactly what's going on here. Terry has put a gate at the front of his property. He's put up no trespassing signs, and he's actively using the property, not just for living, but for farming and hunting.
1: So tell me how they found these cameras in the first place.
3: Well, the way they found them was by stumbling across them on their property. Terry's son was driving through their property. He noticed one camera hanging from a string in a tree, pointed across a field that actually looked at the back of their tenant's home. And then he kept driving and he noticed a second camera, again, in a tree. But this wasn't the first time they had seen state officers on their property searching around without a warrant.
31: Damn, they should have just tied the first camera to a bird or something.
25: Hanging
31: it from a string?
25: That's amateur hour. Because we know they've been, you know, that's a good lead-in, good segue. They have been doing that forever. For like, since the 70s, apparently. I gotta give a shout-out to Billy Bones. Shout-out Billy Bones, I'm hoping he calls in tonight. Because he was the one, his tweet got me on it. He quote-tweeted some, like, e-girl doing a birds aren't... Actually, you can play the clip if you want to hear it. That's what really, I probably should. This is what started me down the path. And it was thanks to Billy Bones quote tweeting and asking if birds in fact are real or not. And, yeah, here you go.
24: there I was judging motherfuckers for thinking that there were cameras in the birds, but here I am going through the CIA's declassified documents, and bitch, there are fucking cameras in the birds.
4: So here I am scrolling through, and I see, what is that? Bird camera program? Alright. What is the literal first sentence? Technical collection team has been formed to demonstrate the operational utility of the avian asset. As a part of this effort, a new bird camera has been designed, which weighs less than the old one, and which uses a 16mm film with motion compensation instead of the 9mm size. So we were doing this like way back in the day in 1976 when we were.
25: I like I can't tell if it's a fake Brooklyn type accent or what, but I like the vibe. It goes on, but basically she's scrolling through documents, and this led me down the path of actually looking at the CIA.gov website. But that was just from Twitter.
2: Let me just show you some fun stuff I found on Twitter.
25: But I do have some interest. We can get to them now or get to them later, but I have some interesting CIA declassified stuff, as well as Smithsonian Mag and all kinds of.
31: You said declassified CIA stuff, eh?
25: We can't believe in that.
2: We love the spooks.
25: But there's a lot there. So I'll put most of it's going in the show notes, but I'd definitely like to read over some of it at some point. I think we should start with where, if you look into the birds aren't real thing, let's start with where the mainstream would like to tell you it started, which in a lot of ways it did. This is where birds aren't real became big, which was with a guy named Peter, who for some reason his parents changed his name when he was 5 years old. His name wasn't originally Peter, but we'll get to that. Maybe. 60 minutes.
5: There have always been conspiracy theories. The moon landings were fake. Elvis is alive. Paul is dead. But as disinformation has sprouted across the internet, more malicious conspiracy theories have entered our homes, workplaces, and even the halls of Congress.
25: Yeah.
31: I need to clarify, I guess. What again is the difference between dis and misinformation? There's a specific use for each one, right?
25: I thought disinformation was intentionally used as propaganda and misinformation could be more innocuous, but I might be wrong on that. Let's look that up.
31: Sounds solid enough. Please continue.
25: I'll play it and I'll look that up.
5: So you might not be surprised to learn that more than a million people have become followers of a conspiracy theory that birds aren't real. That's right. The birds you think you see flying in the sky are actually government surveillance drones. Sound insane? It's meant to. The Birds Aren't Real movement is thankfully pure satire, intended to mirror some of the absurdity that's taken flight across the country.
6: The story will continue in a moment.
25: Just to clarify, according to Reader's Digest, misinformation contains content that is false, misleading, or taken out of context, but without any intent to deceive. So misinformation can be innocuous. Disinformation is intentional propaganda.
31: Interesting. Okay.
25: According to Reader's Digest.
5: That is Peter McAdoo, the founder of Birds Aren't Real, falling over himself to lead a flock of his followers into a...
25: He walked up that fucking... into flock. His flock. Yeah, flock. We should
31: like a flock of sheep, right?
25: Dude, honestly, if I played this whole 60 minutes through, I'd probably get like 20 rim shots in there just from bad puns there. Yeah. I gotta say, when she says he's falling over himself to get up on top of this van, he literally does it like Eric Andre or something like Alex Stein would do, where he's just like... Like you can tell he's just fucking off, and he like grabs the antenna and almost breaks it and like falls down twice getting on the van. Like either he's drunk or he's goofing off, one of the two. And I think he's goofing off.
5: Is Peter McAdoo, the founder of Birds Aren't Real, falling over himself to lead a flock of his followers into a frenzy on the streets of Hollywood.
7: Birds aren't real!
5: Fortunately, this rally, like most things in Hollywood, is fake. 200 self-described bird truthers, all in on the act, playfully protested the very serious sound.
25: So it was 200 bird truthers all in on the act. Could we call them crisis actors? Or, I don't know.
31: I mean, I didn't want to assume, but I was musing to myself. activist act. Oh, that's good. I like that.
25: Because there was no that's crisis clever. There. There was no crisis there. Activist yeah. actors. Yeah.
31: Yeah. It's this dude, Peter, Paul, Mary, what the fuck his name is, and like 200 of his closest Instagram buddies.
25: Yeah.
31: I mean, allegedly, legend has it in Minecraft.
25: I say in Skyrim now.
5: 200 self-described bird truthers, all in on the act, playfully protested the very serious-sounding bird drone surveillance crisis.
8: If it flies,
9: it spies!
8: If it flies,
5: it spies, like they that. Chanted.
8: Birds aren't real!
5: Then called out the mainstream media's supposed avian agenda. Accusing CNN of being pro-bird. A few days later, we went along as Peter McAndrew, still in character, somberly explained to us why birds aren't real.
10: So what do bird truthers believe?
28: Every single bird in the sky is a robot. The United States government basically massacred 12 billion birds, beautiful living birds, using crop dusting airplanes, flying over the states over the course of 40 years. And as the real birds died, the robotic drones rose. Now we live in a world where there's 12 billion robotic birds watching us every single day.
8: Bird watching drones?
9: Away!
8: Bird watching drones?
9: Away!
5: McAndrew kept up the act.
28: I never hear anyone asking, hey, why don't our presidents talk? They tweet on the bird app with their left wing or right wing politics, you know?
25: Oh.
28: I think a lot starts to unfold and the matrix starts to shatter the more questions that you ask.
25: The matrix starts to unravel the more questions that you ask. So that's 60 minutes. I have more of this. I just kind of want to, you know, maybe somebody's listening to this and they have never heard of this guy, Peter McAdooey or whatever the fuck. And he is kind of the godfather of this movement. And the backstory is, he just one day in Memphis after Trump got elected, just was like, what's the most random thing I can think of and write down on a piece on a sign? And I did it. And it just randomly became the most viral thing in the world, which is possible. But as you'll notice, a lot of the stuff I brought, it's like it's possible all this happened this way. But you stack enough of these examples of weirdness on top of each other and you're like, something smells about this whole guy and it's this whole thing.
31: That yeah, it sense? Smells like bird shit.
25: No.
10: What bird is most suspicious to you?
28: Really, every bird.
10: How do you feel about seagulls?
28: I don't trust them. I'll tell you that. Have you ever been to the beach and you got some food left over and a seagull comes over and tries to get it? That's not because it's hungry. You know, the mainstream media wants to sell us this lie that, oh, birds are hungry. You know, when in fact, the seagulls are taking your food to bring it back to the Pentagon for DNA harvesting and testing.
10: How do you feel about 60 Minutes? I'm surprised you decided to sit here with us.
31: Incorrect. Factually incorrect. That's going to the motherfucking Mormons.
25: Well, yeah. I'll give you a ding for that.
28: harvesting and testing.
10: How do you feel about 60 Minutes? I'm surprised you've decided to sit here with us.
28: I'm not going to go on news shows, but shows about, you know, clocks and time, I'm okay with sharing my information with.
25: That's
28: and
25: pretty funny.
28: I understand this isn't anything like the media. So thanks for having me on your clock show.
5: With that, he finally broke character and we met the real Peter McAndrew.
10: You're the person that I've been hearing about but haven't seen.
28: Okay, great. Well, it was wonderful to meet you.
10: Yeah, nice to meet you too.
11: Welcome to Bird History.
5: McAndrew, the 24-year-old college dropout behind Birds Aren't Real, is fortunately nothing like the megaphone-carrying character under the cowboy.
25: You notice how in the 60 Minutes interview they say, like, fortunately, the conspiracy theory is satire. Fortunately.
31: Oh, thank God. Thank God there's not people actually believing in it. Could you believe how crazy it would be if people actually believed in this? Like, actually?
25: This is why I'm going to get to it further in, but this is why I think this whole thing is a psyop, because, like, honestly, if this hadn't got so much attention, I think it's some kind of reverse psychology in that, like, there are a lot of bird drones out there. Like, that's my take on it so far, because, like, why are they making this seem like, why would they even pay this much attention to it and pump it up so big in the media? Just to make it look stupid? It's like,
31: Well, I've got some ideas on it. I don't know if I want to spill all of those beans.
25: Yeah, I got some beans I don't want to spill yet either, so we'll goggles.
31: But his last, if I did hear his last name earlier today in the little bit McAndrew-y? That I was able to, McAndrew, that's it's interesting. It's an interesting last name.
25: And I think it's weird that his parents renamed his ass when he was 5 years old. I'm like, what kind of spook family does that, dude? But, you know, maybe it's common. It's like, who's like raises somebody to have a certain first name, and then when they're 10 or 5, they're like, we're going to change your name. It's like, what? It'd be kind of identity crisis for a 5-year old, I would imagine, but I don't know.
5: Is fortunately nothing like the megaphone carrying character under the cowboy hat.
12: Who will save us?
5: He told us it's all a parody, and it spread to billboards, bumper stickers, and popped up at halftime during the NCAA Men's Basketball National Championship game last month.
25: Yeah, so the reason I pulled those is just to kind of illustrate that 60 Minutes is really making you sure you know that nobody really believes this. Like, I mean, I know it sounds crazy, but nobody really believes this. It's actually all satire, and all 200 people that showed up there were in on the joke, which it's like, yeah, that's, I'm sure that's honestly 90% of it. But well, why are they stressing that so hard?
31: Thank goodness it is a joke. I mean, if this was not a joke, it would be a direct attack on democracy.
25: Jokes aren't funny. That's what I always say.
13: That.
5: McAdoo says more than 1 million people now call themselves bird truthers. They flock to rallies.
25: You know, tying in the 9/11 truther, which, I don't know. Bird truth, because the truther was always 9/11 when, as far as like my memory of it, and now it's just anything.
31: It's QAnon especially, and it's kind of become
25: the Q people
31: synonymous.
25: Call themselves truthers now.
31: No, but I think enough people associate the two as being the same.
25: I mean, I've said it before, but it's such like I don't know, esoteric's the right word, but it's just so like the twisting of words to, you know, call something negative, somebody to make them seem crazy. You call them a truther. It's like,
31: well, I can do this in a more innocent way. There's people that I know that insist on calling stagehands techies, and I have to just beat into them all the time, not physically, but verbally. I have to keep reminding them that no, we're not techies, we're stagehands. That's two different things. And
25: techies makes me think of Trekkies.
31: And I think that the whole truthers thing is just it's another way of a slur. Not a racial slur or a homophobic slur or whatever.
25: No, those are funnier.
31: Yeah,
25: no, it's just weird. It's like you take something, the truth, and turn it bad is, I guess, my weird thing about it. It's like, how is somebody that's a truther, like, how is that a negative thing? But I guess you could say that about a lot of different ad hominem attacks. Okay, so closing in on the 60 Minutes thing here, because the end is where I'm ready for you to ring the bell after this. I need some bell ringing for sure.
5: McAdoo says more than 1 million people now call themselves bird truthers. They flock to rallies around the country. In front of Twitter's headquarters, they demanded the company drop its bird logo.
12: They're trying to brainwash you!
5: And in St. Louis,
14: birds aren't real!
5: McAdoo brazenly burned a Cardinals flag in the shadow of the arch. In an age of outrage, Peter McAdoo is hoping to drown out the chorus of crazy in this country with a little crazy of his own.
12: Birds aren't real! Birds aren't real!
15: Everybody knows that ain't, I mean.
25: Okay, so that's kind of, you get the feel so far of this 60 Minutes thing. Not kind of milquetoast, not very boring, but this clip, and I'm hoping you can ring the bell when you hear it, is when my ears perked up in the 60 Minutes interview.
31: It's a human interest story.
25: Yeah.
31: That's the vibe I'm getting from this particular 60 Minutes.
25: And Vice News did like a 20 or 30 minute thing on him too.
31: Oh, yeah. It gets a real Peter.
25: Yeah.
31: See behind. Drives this guy.
25: I almost clipped more of that, but I was like, oh, God. It was, yeah. You know what I'm talking about.
31: All right.
10: What's the purpose of all?
25: Okay, so yeah, I feel like you'll know exactly when. This is a 2-minute clip. You'll know when to ring the bell.
10: What's the purpose of all of this?
28: So it's taking this concept of misinformation and almost building a little safe space to come together within it and laugh at it rather than be scared by it and accept the lunacy of it all and be a bird truther for a moment in time when everything's so crazy.
13: Birds are real! Hey!
28: The vision was creating something that reflected the absurdity through the eyes of the most confused archetype.
16: People, when they make fun of me, don't realize people also made fun of the founding fathers, you know, before they stormed the British gates.
25: That is a good one, though. That wasn't it, but that is a good one. He almost compares it to January 6th.
16: You know, before they stormed the British gates and took
25: over. Stormed. What you were saying, comparing him to the founding fathers?
31: No. He's, take it back.
25: Okay, let me go back.
28: Something that reflected the absurdity through the eyes of the most confused archetype.
16: People, when they make fun of me, don't realize people also made fun of the founding fathers, you know?
31: What's funny about... I don't know what the laugh tell would be. It's like, people make fun of the founding fathers.
25: If anybody, to defend him and play devil's advocate, if anybody deserves laugh tells, like a laugh tell pass, it's a guy that's allegedly just doing a parody.
31: am I the one that's being too harsh?
25: He's cracking himself up just to play devil's advocate, I would say.
31: Okay. All right.
25: He
31: is a troll.
25: Yeah.
31: Allegedly. Yeah.
16: They stormed the British gates and took over.
5: The humor is meant to be apolitical. McIndoe's co-conspirators, Claire Cronus, Cameron Caskey, and Connor...
25: That wasn't it either, but the co-conspirators thing, I was like, oh, nice. It's a connection. When the connection comes, you'll know it. You'll like slam that bell, I feel like. But there is a lot in here to deconstruct. So if you want me to pause it again, let me know.
5: There's Claire Cronus, Cameron Caskey, and Connor Gatos say it's become an outlet for a generation that's been surrounded by conspiracy theories.
17: It's an opportunity for, I think, our generation to laugh, to make fun, to kind of be like, look, here's like a laundry list of things that haven't come true.
18: You've been lying to us, so we're going to lie to you back, and we're going to do it in a way that really is funny.
10: Is there any danger of adding to the noise?
18: Always. We want to make sure we're not using language that actually harmful and hateful conspiracy theories use to target people.
5: Cameron Caskey would know.
18: Well, I've been targeted, doxxed, and harassed by QAnon before. We're the mass shooting generation.
5: We first met Caskey in 2018 after he survived the horrific shooting at his Parkland, Florida high school, where 14 classmates and three teachers were murdered.
18: Welcome to the revolution.
25: Oh, he's a Parkland motherfucker, dude. He's David Hogg's buddy. Bro, when I got like, you know, 10 minutes into the 60 Minutes piece and they dropped that hammer on me and I'm like, holy shit. This kid, Cameron Caskey, is David Hogg's. He's a founder of the March for Our Lives with David Hogg. And he's like the number two in command at the Birds Aren't Real thing. When I saw that, I was like, okay, wait a minute. And so I started looking into this guy. But I'll finish out the clip.
18: The harmful and hateful conspiracy theories use to target people.
5: Cameron Caskey would know.
18: Well, I've been targeted, doxxed, and harassed by QAnon before. We're the mass shooting generation.
5: We first met Caskey in 2018 after he survived the horrific shooting at his Parkland, Florida high school, where 14 classmates and three teachers were murdered.
18: Welcome to the revolution.
5: Caskey helped create March for Our Lives, an organization that calls for stronger gun laws.
18: My friends and I were called crisis actors, and, you know, I kind of had this strange perspective on conspiracy theories because the internet was telling me that my father and grandfather were child traffickers because they're adoption lawyers.
10: Isn't there part of this that's just saying simply, look at all these conspiracy theories, they're ridiculous, and we're going to be ridiculous so you understand that this is ridiculous?
17: That's the idea.
19: Fighting lunacy with lunacy.
10: Fighting lunacy with lunacy, yeah.
25: So this Cameron Caskey guy, man, isn't that crazy? I was like, that dude,
31: it's a very small world.
25: Yeah, everything clicked for me. Dude, everything clicked for me when I saw that. I was like, oh my God, him and Gonzalez, that shaved head chick, and then David Hogg were like the main three people. And I'm like, this is the guy behind Birds Aren't Real? like the number two guy. He's like doing like a bunch of website stuff, and he's out there like in the documentaries hanging out with the main guy, Peter. Guess where he was born? If you had to guess a city.
31: Boulder, Colorado.
25: Not quite that good. That'd be awesome, wouldn't it? But no.
31: Oh, yeah.
25: Hollywood. Hollywood, California.
31: Oh, yeah. Yeah. They already said that everything in Hollywood is fake and made up, right?
25: Yeah. So just looking at his Wikipedia, Cameron Caskey, born November 11th, 2000, is an American activist and advocate against gun violence. So it's all about his thing. Nothing on here that I could see had anything to do with Birds Aren't Real. It's all about his gun control thing and March for Our Lives.
31: Can you drop that link in the, I'm not sure how to spell his name.
25: It's weird. It's in the chat. Abs in a six pack. Hashtag abs in a six pack. Courtesy of Servo. Thank you, Servo.
31: Yeah, make sure you tune in live at podtard.com. Get all of the hottest spook, psyop, birds are fake and gay action that you could shake your pecker at.
25: So anyway, this Cameron Caskey guy is born in Hollywood. There's nothing that much too crazy about him other than he's part of March for Our Lives. But then it turns out, like he mentioned it in the thing, like do you remember in the 60 Minutes clip I had where he's like, my dad and my uncle have been accused of being child traffickers because they're adoption lawyers. Yeah. And it turns out this guy has been sued for like kids getting, you know, bad things happening to him in his adoption agencies. He also sued the Hilton over a pillow dispute.
31: Oh, classy.
25: Yeah. I think it turns out they actually did kind of fuck him over. But it's just a funny lawsuit. But I'll drop that in the chat anyways. Anyway. You know, we don't like this is just for the record and nothing else. Cameron Caskey and his father are both of Jewish descent.
15: Oh, you're Jewish, right? Jews rock!
0: I love Jews!
25: But that doesn't necessarily mean anything other than that they're lizards.
31: Well, no, I was looking at the wiki and I saw one reference for the information on him being Jewish, but then three for being queer. So is he more queer than Jew?
25: He's 75% queer, 25% Jew, which I don't even know what queer means compared to what it used to mean. It's like, I've had girls tell me they're queer. It's like, I'm queer, like talking to somebody like just that you meet in a friend group and then you're like, oh, they say they're queer. And I'm like, what does that mean exactly? As opposed to lesbian or gay? I don't really even know. So when people tell me that, I go, yeah. But when they say it three times, like this kid, I really believe
1: them. Have we learned nothing, my gay brothers? Have we learned nothing?
25: I'm gay. I'm gay. I'm gay. I'm gay.
15: Because the time is coming. It is coming.
25: That's what I meant to play.
15: It is coming.
25: All right. All right. Well, I have a CNN. You like CNN? This is like CNN 12. 13 years ago.
31: You know what CNN does to me?
3: Is that spray going to turn the freaking moths gay?
31: Oh, yeah, I'm going to get gay for CNN.
25: Whoa.
20: I've been drinking beer!
21: Beer, beer, beer, beer, beer, beer!
31: Bourbon, technically.
25: Drinking on bourbon. I'm drinking on...
31: It's a coffee and bourbon.
25: I'm drinking on some pussy shit. I'm drinking on a... You know that Simply Lemonade brand?
31: You're drinking shit from a pussy? What is wrong with you?
25: I do that after midnight. I've been drinking Simply Spiked Lemonade, lemonade. Yeah, it's pretty good. It's all right. I got the strawberry one and a tall boy. It's not bad. It's an easy drink.
31: Yeah.
25: It's got cane sugar in it.
31: Easy night.
25: Supposedly.
31: Easy guys.
25: Oh, all right. Here we go.
31: The real shit.
25: Yeah, it's not that corn syrup bullshit. All right. So this is what happened.
22: Crack cocaine.
25: Yes. That's actually what I meant. Dude, you don't have any crack on you, do you? We'll get this party going. All right. Damn. Get my hopes up there and shit. Fuck. All right, here we go. This is this is when the robot bird's batteries die, this is what happens. This is from CNN like 12 years ago.
2: It's the kind of bird's eye view you don't want to see.
4: This is like beyond nuts.
6: Oh, birds sorry. Are falling out of the sky dead.
2: 4,000 to 5,000 dead birds in BB, Arkansas.
7: It was horrible. You could not even get down the road without running over hundreds.
2: But at least they were on the road. Not raining onto windshields like the falling frogs in the movie Magnolia. What the dead blackbirds brought out of the woodwork were oddball theories. Run, the end is near.
20: Listen to me right now. If you have a gun, load that son of a up.
2: There were conspiracy theories involving government testing and airplanes spraying bad stuff.
6: A flock of these birds got a direct blast of the chemtrails.
20: Magnetics, you know, the Earth's magnetic field.
22: They could have got a hold of some bad food. Like, they could have
23: Could have been a crackhead. Got a hold of the wrong stuff.
22: Flew in and was like, hey, let's eat this food.
2: Everyone kept saying it was like a Hitchcock film. But in Hitchcock's film, the birds weren't dying, the people were.
15: Whoa.
2: The Arkansas bird flap caused some to raise the specter of religious retribution.
20: Jesus is coming and he's f***ing pissed.
24: Get ready.
26: That's a get good ready. ISO.
24: Well, you can't get, well, I guess you can get ready.
2: And then, to make matters worse, another dead bird story started winging its way around the web. Websites like Rapture Watch spread a similar story from South America.
27: Las causas son desconocidas.
20: This is too much of a coincidence for dead birds to be falling out of the sky in Argentina.
2: Except the birds actually washed up on beaches, dead from starvation back in July. Autopsies Monday on the Arkansas blackbirds pointed to massive trauma.
29: A lot of trauma in the breast tissue, there were blood clots in the body cavity.
2: The prevailing official theory is that New Year's Eve fireworks or thunder startled the huge flock.
29: It'd be very easy for them to fly into each other, fly into a tree, into a house.
2: Skeptics scoff at that. For now, the ones who really know what happened aren't talking. From the survivors, not a peep. Ginny from CNN.
24: It's kind of weird to me, you know. It's kind of weird.
2: New York.
25: Oh, my God.
15: Just give me the news and get the out of here.
25: That's
26: Jesus.
25: I feel like since they mentioned pigeons in that report, I gotta play some pigeon ISOs.
26: And Norm MacDonald?
25: Yeah. And
26: nice.
25: Yeah.
15: I'm sorry, I'm just in a horrible mood. I smoked a ton of crack last night, and as usual now I feel like shit.
25: And now we're full circle with the crack reference. So it worked out.
26: Thank God.
25: I guess my general theory is if the birds are mostly drones, then if they just die like that, it's like they didn't stand on a power cable long enough to recharge. That's the idea,
26: well,
25: right?
26: I did consult with somebody today. I actually talked to Lightbright about this. I was telling her about the topic, and I asked her if she had any input on birds being birds aren't real, and she didn't know about them not being real, but she does think that they're basically, or not even basically, that they are robots, and just based off of their bird brain and behaviors, and they just have one mode, bird mode.
25: Bird mode, hell yeah. Well, I don't know
26: and,
25: if you... Oh, sorry.
26: Can I,
25: yeah, go ahead.
26: Can I have a, I didn't think to pull it up yet, but I can get it. I do have a video here, clip, of Game Grumps, and they end up discussing birds aren't real on one of their episodes, and I think it highlights, see, this is something that to people that are kind of hip on, you know, getting out there and learning cool shit and sort of scandalous shit that goes down and trying your best to stay informed, and then there's people that see this and they hear allegedly that people are into it and they go fucking bonkers over it. Like, oh my God.
25: That's a good Tim Allen. That last bit.
26: People actually believe that? Here we go. Sorry, I had to go back through my history. So I did get into it fairly quickly.
5: prolonging this bullshit.
8: Worse than prolonging. You're giving it yet another chance to lose and then start over.
5: Oh!
8: Case in point.
5: You can't move when you're in the air. You can't go left and right.
8: So take that, birds.
5: Birds aren't real.
8: Yeah. That was chemically man-made like the Incredible Hulk.
5: Oh, they're drones. They're surveillance drones.
8: Do you remember that from the state?
5: After 9/11, the last bird died, and then they finally replaced them with the government drones.
31: And that is not how the alleged conspiracy goes. In the 70s, they swapped out all the birds.
25: Now, when they were talking about this, does this predate the 2016 pop-up of Birds Aren't Real getting on the map by this PSYOP guy?
31: I will see, because it's a clip then. In a video 1 year ago.
25: Okay, so the Birds Aren't Real was already kind of a meme. I was just curious. So I was like, dude, if this thing originated from Game Grumps, I'm going to laugh my ass off.
31: No. I don't see a specific date, so probably, October 14th, 2021.
25: Okay, yeah. So Birds Aren't Real was already kind of viral.
31: It was popular. It was mainstream, man.
25: Yeah. Call that viral, right?
8: You know, honestly, obviously that's stupid, but like, not miles above the stupider conspiracy theories that are out there.
31: Can you believe people actually believe this shit?
8: And accepted by great numbers of people.
5: It's not a conspiracy theory, it's real.
8: What, that birds perished in 9/11?
5: Yeah, no, not in 9/11, just afterwards. It's the Patriot Act. It's just a better way to surveil the United States people. Do you read anything?
8: Aaron, can you concentrate more on catching rings and a little less on fucking making up random shit as you go along?
5: I'm not making it up!
8: And you didn't hit him.
31: This is to dunk on conspiracy theorists. Aaron Hansen uses the Patriot Act as the punchline to a joke about birds aren't being real because they all got swapped out during 9/11. That's what the Patriot Act is really about.
5: It's a real thing! Go to birdsaren'treal.com.
8: Please.
5: God damn it.
8: Please don't let that be a real thing.
5: It is.
8: Is it? If this is a real thing, I'm going to throw this phone out the window. Birds aren't real. .com. It auto finished. So. Oh my god. Oh my god, no. No.
5: What?
8: They sell shirts that say, if it flies, it spies.
5: Looks like you're finally opening your eyes, Dan.
8: No! No, this is stupid! This is so stupid!
25: You're pushing it!
8: Oh god!
25: So
9: And you are a loser.
31: And that's another successful dunk on some fucking loser conspiracy theorist. It's a job well done. All in a day's pay.
25: It felt like they needed something to outdo Flat Earth, or at least come up to par with it.
31: Yep.
25: Because it's like, I mean, I'll be honest. I've seen dead birds. They smell bad. So if they're all robots, they got biological androids that are working like with functioning organs, which is possible. And I actually do... Well, yeah, I don't want to blow my whole wad. What do you got?
31: There was that. I also have a Howard Stern interview where he's talking to Peter.
25: Yep.
31: Is that one that you clipped by chance?
25: I watched it. I didn't clip it, but there is some interesting stuff in there for sure.
31: Yeah, I mean, he really gets into talking about how he's this character who, coincidentally enough, spreads fake information and sells t-shirts about it, and people praise him for it.
5: This guy's on the phone, Peter, the Birds Aren't Real guy. Have you heard about this?
11: Birds Aren't Real.
31: This is from last year, so he was on the circuit. You know, this is 10 months ago, February. He was on everybody's lips.
5: He started a
9: movement called Birds Aren't Real. The movement, you'll love this, Robin, is based on the conspiracy theory that the United States government killed and replaced 12 billion birds with robot spy drones.
10: Oh, my God.
9: There were so many weird...
31: Almost the same reaction as Dan.
9: Fucking conspiracy theories. Oh my God. He thought it'd be funny to go in there with a big sign that says birds

0: he's said in all these interviews so far, 60 Minutes, Vice, Howard Stern, that, oh, it all came about, and this is what the 60 Minutes people say. It's like, oh, he just like thought of the most absurd thing he could and wrote it on a sign, and it just it grew organically from there, and it was all his idea, blah, blah, blah, right? It's all his idea. This, he started it. He's the starter of the movement, right?
1: Mm-hmm.
0: Well, let's just jump back to what was in the intro. The original, I think it was Channel 8 interview he did.
2: And this morning we are joined by one of the messengers of the movement. Peter McIndoe is here to tell us how this all came about. We want to emphasize you were not the founder.
3: No, ma'am.
2: So how did you become aware of it? What is the message of the movement?
0: So you're not the founder, but what's the message of the movement? And by the way, every other news outlet from then on, because this was a little bit before he blew up, is saying like, oh, this is like this weird backstory of how he came up with it all by himself.
4: And this is exactly what he goes on to say when at the top of the interview.
5: My master, Sauron the Great, bids thee welcome.
0: you know what's weird? And I should have clipped it. I didn't even, I guess I could find the YouTube, but I'll just paraphrase it. But what the most interesting part that I didn't even consider until now, but looking back on the 60 Minutes interview, is after they say, like, they give this long backstory of how he did it, they have three of his friends that are all girls sitting there being interviewed for like a minute or two about like, I just couldn't believe it. And they say it like so many times, so different ways, how he came up with it all off the top of his head. It was completely improvised. Yeah. And they just stress that point to kingdom come, which is like, that's protest too much a little bit, in my opinion.
4: You got to bury it. You got to make sure that little meme seed gets planted.
0: Yeah.
4: Make sure it's surrounded by fertile soil. A mushy brain.
0: Do you know who I don't even know. He's a rapper, I guess. Daylit or Daylight? D-A-Y-L-Y-T?
4: I am not familiar.
0: I don't know much about him, but this is him just being in this long-form interview, and at some point this comes up.
6: All I'm saying, dog, is I ain't never seen a baby pigeon.
7: No, for real, bro.
6: You seen a baby pigeon?
7: I was thinking about that. Pigeons don't fly. They like lazy birds. They barely fly. Like, I never seen a baby pigeon. I was just thinking about, like, what if rats, like, because you know rats, like, didn't exist. Like, they were, like, created by Columbus on some shit.
0: Rats didn't exist. They were, like, created by Columbus. I love this guy.
7: And, like, I was thinking about, like, why is there, like, what if roaches, dog? Like, roaches are only in the hood. Like, they're nowhere else in the world. Only in the hood.
6: I've never seen a roach in Calabasas.
7: And
6: I've left food out and everything.
7: Roaches are only in the hood. They're nowhere else, like nowhere in the whole world. Then you get the big Madagascar ones. Okay, that's cool. But I'm talking about the Joe's apartment ones. Hey, Joe, them ones.
6: Yep.
7: They are only in the hood, dog. Why? Why is all this shit, dog?
6: I don't know, man.
7: Bro, like, and you wonder, you be wondering, like, damn, how the police find out where the drugs at? Nigga.
6: Bro, it's the robot roaches, bro, surveillance roaches.
7: This is a whole thing with becoming conscious. Like, you could go crazy, like, thinking about all this shit.
6: Oh, yeah.
7: So you gotta like step out the box sometimes. But sometimes I sit back and I think about all this shit. Like, yo, like, dog, like, yo, it wouldn't be nothing for them to do that. You feel me? Like, and people are like, we don't got that type of technology. How, bro?
6: We got cell phones,
7: dog. Like, I could go live and you could see me through the phone, magically through the air in Russia. Like, how is this possible, bro? How does Wi-Fi work? Don't tell me they don't got that type of power, bro.
4: What are magnets?
8: That was transcendent.
0: Yeah, the fucking magnets, how do they work? That's exactly where my brain went to, dude. ICP. Juggalo gang for life. You know what I'm saying?
4: Whoop, whoop.
0: But, yeah, I liked a lot of what that guy was saying, but like the rats didn't exist until Columbus thing fucking cracked me up. But,
4: well, see, we don't like Columbus, so that one is permissible.
0: Mm-mm. Good point. But he brought up the birds and the rats and the roaches, and I think to supplement as a 1-2 punch here, I'm going to bring in, this is from the Smithsonian's YouTube page. Smithsonian Air and Space Museum in D.C. This is their YouTube page entitled Spy Devices of the CIA.
4: Classic.
9: Marty, this is Rob Beyer. He's in charge of the CIA Museum.
10: Rob, how can we get a closer look at something without getting people closer to it?
11: So the great thing about our Directorate of Science and Technology is that they

0: have turned to the world of nature.
1: By the way, this guy talking sounds exactly like Mark Proch. Do you know who Mark Proch is?
2: I do not. You got me again.
1: Okay, he's like an adult. He's in a ton of Adult Swim shows. He's in Better Call Saul and stuff. But he sounds exactly like this. He was in the Smart Pipe commercial. And this is like, it's like a dead ringer. Anyway.
0: The great thing about our Directorate of Science and Technology is that they have turned to the world of nature in order to find ways in which to get and collect that information in very unique ways. Behind me, you see quite a few different ways they've done that over the years. Putting a camera on a pigeon, using robofish to collect water samples, or in one case, using a rat, yes, there's a rat in there, as a dead drop. That's something that a case officer uses to communicate with his agent or her agent in the field to pass information back and forth, because a case officer and an agent don't want to be seen in the same place together, or that agent might have a short lifespan.
3: What about drones?
4: Pause that for a sec.
1: By the way, that was our native ad for Nick the Rat, who will be live in less than an hour in the dark sewer.
2: Yeah, find out the message that we left with Nick when you pull it out of his asshole.
1: Oh!
2: It's tightly, tightly, tightly.
5: I always lose co-host. They always vanish.
2: There's nothing quite as inconspicuous as walking down the street picking up a dead rat.
1: Yeah, dude, and they have a video going along with it too. It's great. It's like this black, this is from the Smithsonian. It's like, oh yeah, and a dead drop, and there's like this black and white thing, and they make a drop, and it's so stupid.
0: Or that agent might have a short lifespan.
3: What about drones? Do you all use drones in your line of work?
0: In the 70s, they were experimenting with a very interesting way of trying to get audio information from different places. And so they came up with the idea for something called the insectothopter. And the insectothopter was a small little micro drone, basically using a bug to bug someone else.
3: Wow. So it's not just collecting photographs like we do with our personal drones. There's other information you can collect with a drone.
0: You can use the full spectrum of video, audio. There's so much information that one can gather. And so in this instance with the insectothopter, that was just audio that they were trying to gather.
6: Awesome. This is great information. We need to get this back to our junior agents of STEM.
3: Okay, let's go.
1: Why did that, like, everything about that sound like the Where on Earth is Carmen Sandiego video game from the 1994 fucking Windows computer or something? Everything about that was like, what in the hell? But anyways, yeah, that's from the Smithsonian YouTube page. And I like that the insectothopter or whatever was like, dude, they have dragonflies that are live dragonflies, like alive. But they genetically modify them and put neurons in their brain and can control where they go and put cameras on them. So they basically, with technology, zombie hijack the nervous system of a dragonfly. Have you seen this?
2: Well, thankfully, nobody ever got the wherewithal to ever inject, or I should say modify mosquitoes to infect people with new kinds of diseases.
1: They only released like 600 million of those in Florida. It'll never make it up here.
2: Yeah. It's fine.
1: This is this is from BBC Clip. A real dragonfly. It's
6: the dragonfly.
1: Yeah, I guess I should read it while it's going. A real dragonfly has been turned into a living drone.
7: The dragonfly system is a cybernetic flight system used to guide the flight of actual living dragonflies. Dragonflies are amazing flyers. They can reach speeds up to 30 miles per hour, accelerations up to 9 Gs. They're found all over the world, and some are even known to cross continents. So the dragonfly has special neurons called steering neurons, and these are the neurons that we actually want to communicate with in order to guide its flight, left, right, up, or down.
1: The dragonfly steering neurons are genetically modified so they become responsive to light. This thing looks like it has a mecha suit. It looks like a dragonfly wearing a mecha suit flying around, but it's like a real dragonfly. It's crazy.
2: I don't know what there is to complain about.
1: Honestly. It looks like a fucking transformer. It's like Bumblebee or some shit. And this is just showing how it flies. computer. So they're flying and they're steering it. But like, dude, like, I don't know. I know it's an insect, but what's the ethical concerns? Like, would you do that to like a mammal?
2: Yeah. What kind of question is that?
1: Am but, I like, where position? Do we, where do we draw the line in a person?
2: Like, are you asking? Yeah. What?
1: Where do we draw the line?
2: What's are a major like, candidate?
1: I didn't, you know? Also, if they can connect these motherfuckers to 5G and Wi-Fi, then you could have an arm, like one person fucks up and you got an arm of the closest million dragonflies swarming at you.
2: Hell yeah, man.
1: With little tasers attached. But they're real dragonflies. That dragonfly wouldn't have done that to me.
2: The great insect wars. You'll dude, have fucking...
1: Why don't they use this on spiders? Of,
2: who's to say they haven't? Who's like, they?
1: Well, I'm saying use it on spiders and make all the spiders not be in my house. Like, that would be a good use for it.
2: Oh.
1: You put it on the spider and the spider just leaves the house.
2: But spiders also help keep other bugs away. So, I don't know. Kind of want half a dozen the other.
1: Well, just put it on all bugs and keep all the bugs out of my house. Roly-polies, too. I like roly-polies, but not in the house.
2: I'll keep that in mind.
1: I'm infested with dung beetles up in this motherfucker.
2: Oh. Hmm. Tasty.
1: What else is a crazy bug?
2: Ladybugs.
1: Yeah.
2: Yeah.
1: Dude bugs.
2: Bees. Especially carpenter bees.
1: Hmm. Dude, I need to get some carpenter bees to build me a deck.
2: I need some carpenter bees to get in my deck.
1: Let's stay on insect drones here for a minute. This is from Motherboard, the one of the offshoots of Vice News.
4: Insects are some of the natural world's greatest marvels of design. Their fast, agile movements allow them to navigate through dynamic and unpredictable environments. That's why roboticists have long tried to mimic shapes and motions found in the insect world. From bees to flies to cockroaches and even fleas, over the last few years, these bug machines have evolved beyond a clunky proof of concept. Armed with sensors and tiny cameras, this new wave of insectile robots could, in theory, pollinate crops or help with complex search and rescue missions. But let's be real, flies are already annoying enough, and that's without the ability to monitor our every move. Robot insects have a lot of exciting potential applications, but in the age of digital Big Brother, you always gotta ask, will this tech eventually spy on me or kill me?
8: What you doing over there?
2: See, this is where I get confused. Am I in the camp of the birds aren't real, or is the earth fucking flat towards this? I don't know which one to do now.
1: It's a toss-up. It is a toss-up, and it's a real conundrum.
2: Is this a conspiracy that I can believe in and still be a part of the solution? Or is this a conspiracy that I believe in and it's going to make me seem like some lunatic? And then there's going to be some other lunatic who's going to be attacking me with their lunacy. Ah, that's just so crazy.
1: See, I think the bird, yeah, I mean, if they can get everybody to believe that there's no way birds are spying on you, then it'll be anytime somebody's like, you know, they have insect drones, right? It'll be like, that's crazy.
2: Yeah. I would concur with that wholeheartedly.
1: Yeah.
2: Absolutely.
9: That's so tiny.
10: It's so tiny.
2: You sound so crazy. Oh my God.
1: Oh, she's talking.
10: It's so tiny.
1: She's talking about this little tiny little robot fly this guy has.
9: That's so tiny.
11: A little robot fly right tiny. Here. You can see that it's actually got two little wings, just like an actual insect. And at the top up here, there's a tiny solar cell.
4: Vikram Iyer is an electrical engineer at the University of Washington and a central part of the team who created RoboFly. The tiny robot is part of a new generation of mechanical insects, fluttering and crawling out of labs around the world. Like Harvard's famous RoboBee, a flapping robot with a 3-centimeter wingspan that can hover and perform controlled flight movements.
11: One of the big challenges there is that these, these robots are so small that they can't carry a battery. Even the smallest like coin cell or watch battery is, you know, many times heavier than the whole robot itself. And these batteries can't store very much energy. And so what we did in this work was develop a method to wirelessly transfer power to them, actually using a laser.
4: Robofly was a revolutionary step in the world of insectile robotics because it finally cut the cord with its power source, making it the first functional wireless robotic insect. The autonomous robot is powered by a laser beam that activates a miniature onboard circuit, which then sends energy to flutter its tiny wings.
11: We actually have a setup over here that has a set of motion capture cameras that allows us to track very precisely exactly where the robot is moving.
1: Yeah, see, I don't like any of that, man. That's and the fact that they don't even need to recharge. We had an expert insect drone expert online.
2: Oh, very exciting.
1: Caller, turn down your radio.
12: Hey. I turn it off.
1: What's going on, caller?
12: Hey, I was looking through Popular Science today just about this kind of thing, believe it or not. Mm-hmm. And
2: it's pretty synchronistic.
12: I came across a DARPA program from the 1940s where they were putting microprocessors inside the pupae of moths or caterpillars so that the muscles in the tissues would grow around them as they turned into butterflies or moths. Yes.
13: I think that's how the Mothman comes.
1: yeah. Can you put a, I see in the abs in a six pack chat. Can you give us a link to that?
12: Yeah, I'll put it in there.
1: Hell yeah.
12: And then there's another one where they're also talking about that I'll put in there too about using insects as drones. And it's interesting because the last phrase it says here, says Wood visualizes an even more diverse array for robo bees and micro drones, and that for not only helping out in disasters as monitoring systems, but also, of course, for pollinating plants. So they're using these robot bees to fly around and, you know, in disasters to monitor traffic and people, basically insects that are watching you at all times. So yeah, I'll put that in the chat too.
2: I did catch their reference of using the insects in complex search and rescues, like missing people.
12: Yeah, there you go.
2: In expansive woods, perhaps. It's interesting. But of course, the whole robot bees, I mean, the easiest pop cultural call out to that is that Netflix show. Can't even think of the name of it.
1: Man versus Bee with Rowan Atkinson?
2: Not the bees! Not the bees!
1: it's Mr. Bean fighting a bee for 8 straight episodes in a house.
2: What is that? Oh, no, not the bees! Not the bees! Ah!
12: Yeah, so...
1: What's your general take, Sir West? This is Sir West, by the way. It'd be Bourbon and Boulder Dash on the line.
2: Oh, just got his butt up and working, I heard. Very exciting. Congratulations.
12: Yeah, I'm trying. We'll see. So what's my take on all this?
1: What's your take on birds aren't real, first of all?
12: I think it's hilarious. I think the guy that's running the whole thing is funny. He's obviously LARPing, but he kind of saw it as an opportunity to take it to somewhere else. And I think the people that follow him and stuff like that, I think it's just hilarious. But it does point out that we're very suspicious, and we should be suspicious. I think being suspicious is the right way, especially considering all the things that we already know about our government and the things that get leaked out. We should be suspicious. And this is something I remember years ago. I was talking to someone in the military who I was talking to him about how much I love my Garmin GPS. This is before GPSs were on everything. And I'd take it hiking with me, and he says, "Oh, well, how accurate is that?" And I said, "I don't know, like to 10 feet." And he's like, "The one they give us is like within inches." So knowing that whatever we have as consumers, as civilians, they have something that is far superior. So the fact that there are bird drones or insect drones that watch us that they could spy on us with doesn't seem out of the realm of possibilities.
1: And to extrapolate,
12: do I think all the birds went extinct and replaced with robot birds? No, I don't.
1: Well, that's what I was kind of saying, is they would have to have biological androids because they have organs that smell bad and they still carry disease.
2: I'm not sold on this whole op being altruistic. Unfortunately, it is funny. If you disconnect from it, I do see and appreciate the humor, but again, it's only something that can be used for the people that want to dunk on so-called conspiracy theorists. It just allows them to clap themselves on the back. Herpy derpy do.
1: I mean, when I found out about when I came across that Parkland connection, that's when I was like, okay,
2: yeah, that's, and you know, it's very performative. It is very, very performative.
12: Oh yeah,
1: it's funny as fuck.
12: Yes,
1: though.
12: It is.
1: But
12: yeah, I think it's hilarious. Funny enough, I do.
2: And I got another synchronicity for you. I am actually wearing my IOTSI Local 33 t-shirt, which is the Hollywood Stagehand Union.
12: Oh.
1: Very good. Very nice.
2: Just
1: another bell.
2: Just a small, little coincidence.
12: There you go. Local 33. There you go.
1: Now, I was going to say, Sir West, you said the... you said your GPS was within 10 feet. That guy's was within inches, and because he had the better shit. But like, if you were talking to a guy that had something that accurate within inches, there's something 100 times better than that, right? So it's like,
12: the
1: most secret technology is like the people. Yeah, like nobody almost knows about that. Yeah. So
12: exactly.
1: It's like,
12: and so I mean, I don't think exponential. It's outside of the realm of possibilities. You know, like they never created biological drones, if you will. It just, I don't think it's as widespread and used in to peep through my window, you know, while I'm showering. I don't think it, you know, so I think it's, you know, used in international ways. There was something that the CIA was messing around with in the 60s and 70s, but it was like a big bird type thing. And they tried to make it like nuclear.
1: Yeah, this is from Smithsonian Magazine. The CIA's most highly trained spies weren't even human. They were training birds, and then also the bird-shaped airplane drone. Yeah, it was 1960 CIA drone project, predecessor to NASA. It was to spy on the communists, and it looks pretty, you know, it looks pretty rudimentary. But then you start looking at, and those are still supposedly stored in Area 51. They were officially, it's declassified, those bird-shaped drones moved to Area 51. But then the CIA was literally training birds. Like, they, it's not like they didn't just make fake birds, they also trained birds. This is from Smithsonian Magazine.
2: Oh god.
12: Like homing pigeons.
1: Yeah, which birds can be trained, but it is kind of like, why would you spend all the time training these dumbass, stupid ass fucking birds if you could just way more easily make a robot bird, is the question.
12: Yeah, I guess that program never got off the ground.
1: I guess that, yeah, you're right. Birds are all 100% real. I don't know what I was thinking.
2: Go
12: ahead.
2: The hilarity of it to me is an intelligence agency most likely utilized Nazi tactics funded by American taxpayers in order to train pigeons to spy on commies.
14: None of your f-ing business. That's where I was.
1: This is the best time to use my pigeon ISOs.
12: Are they all...
1: No, this is Norm MacDonald playing the character Pigeon on Mike Tyson.
12: Oh. Well, that's all I got. I don't know anything else other than, like, we could talk about alternates, but that's make-believe, too. Doppelgangers.
1: Yeah. Well, thanks, Sir Wes.
12: That's a fun topic as well.
1: I hope everybody will check out Beer Bourbon and Boulder Dash.
12: Yeah, me too.
1: Especially now that it's live.
12: Yeah, I got some kinks to work out, but I'm hoping that we'll be able to do it maybe this week, if not this week, next week, and make sure I'm not stepping on anyone's live show toes, of course. Don't want to do that.
1: Nice.
2: Bemrose has got that schedule on the no agenda nuts and bolts. I'll find it for you. It's cool.
12: Thank
2: complete.
12: You so much.
1: Yeah, and if you ever for
2: Lavish
1: some reason
2: another one too, actually.
1: Yeah, I was going to say, if for some reason you can't use the No Agenda streams all booked up and you want to just test your stream or just stream a show, you can always use mine or something.
12: Awesome. Well, thank you guys, and have a good evening.
2: Take care.
15: I love you guys.
12: Bye.
1: Bye.
15: This is lit.
16: Oh, for God's sakes, I've had to go to the bathroom for 20 minutes. Oh, no, I can't hold it any longer. Oh, God, I can't hold it. I have to go so bad. I got, oh, God. I'm just kidding. I can shit wherever I want.
1: All right, so that...
17: This is crack.
1: So, I mean, there's article after article, and I'm going to put some more in. But the reading room on CIA.gov has, like, a bunch of shit, including the one that TikTok girl was talking about. And then, like, a lot more. There's bird camera development and pages of it. And they have, it's mostly like what they show you is like, oh, this thing could turn its head. And it was like a stationary bird, you know, that you'd set up. But if they were doing that in the 70s, it's like you'd think if there was any kind of, you'd think they would improve the technology at some point. Right.
2: Mm-hmm. Yeah. I mean, on a long enough timeline, anything can improve.
1: Do you want to play the YouTube video, or I haven't actually watched this, but on the CIA.gov, there's the debrief behind the artifact spy pigeon. It's from the CIA's website. It's got an embedded YouTube.
2: Yeah, let's do it. Sounds good.
18: The pigeon camera is one of our older artifacts where parts of the mission are actually still classified. But what?
1: No. Oh. Well, that told me all I need to know right there.
2: Yes, parts, it is still in development.
1: Parts of it are still classified. Yeah.
18: Older artifacts where parts of the mission are actually still classified. But what I can tell you a little about is why we chose this animal and how it was deployed.
1: The debrief behind the artifact.
18: The CIA can learn a lot from reconnaissance photography. And with planes like the U-2 and the A-12 and satellites like Corona in the sky, the CIA had a window into a whole new world of intelligence. But unfortunately, those planes are taking photographs from incredible heights. So if we wanted to get into a target area with more detail, the CIA was going to have to get creative and return to the animal kingdom again. CIA's Office of Research and Development created a camera small and light enough to be carried.
1: Yeah, how is that creative? The CIA was going to have to stop inventing new shit and then just rip it off something that happens in nature.
17: We're going to have to go back to our roots.
1: We're going to have to get creative and plagiarize this.
18: Animal kingdom again. CIA's Office of Research and Development created a camera small and light enough to be carried by a pigeon. With the camera attached to its breast, the pigeon would fly over a target area on its return home. With the pigeon being a common species, it was able to conceal itself as an intelligence collection platform among thousands of other birds. Pigeon imagery is taken from hundreds of feet above the target, whereas planes like the A-12 and the U-2 were taking photographs from tens of thousands of feet, and satellites like Corona were miles above the target. The pigeon camera allowed the CIA to have a much more detailed view of what was going on in an area. The camera could begin taking pictures immediately upon release, or it could have a preset delay. The camera took a series of images at a set interval, and there was actually a small battery-operated motor that advanced the film and cocked the shutter.
1: Here you go. Straight from the CIA's website, CIA.gov, the debrief. I don't know what it was with the ambient music in the background. It's very...
2: People don't actually believe that, do they?
1: Oh my God, that's crazy.
2: Oh my God.
1: But yeah, there's more and more stuff on bird camera stuff. It dates back as far as Nixon and a lot of it's still redacted. So.
19: Oh my God.
1: Yeah. Kind of crazy.
2: That's so crazy.
1: Yeah. All the stuff so far, I'm most freaked out by the dragonfly that's basically like has to be fully conscious while something hijacks its nervous system and makes it fly certain ways.
2: Oof. Hey man, we're on a mission and sometimes you gotta crack a few eggs, you know what I'm saying?
1: All right, I got one more. It's from Motherboard again, backed on the insect drones. Here
4: we live in a world where technology is already tracking half of what we do, and Big Brother has a long history.
1: Half seems like a low estimate to me.
2: I can't. Sorry, take it back for me.
1: She said, "Well, I mean, I'm nitpicking just on the fly here, but she said Big Brother tracks half of what we do, and I'm like, only half."
2: Yes,
4: we live in a world where technology is already tracking half of what we do, And Big Brother has a long history of crossing data gathering tech with animals for dubious or clandestine reasons.
15: You know, dolphins equipped with cameras have been used by the military. Pigeons were used as early as World War I to get surveillance attaching literally cameras to them. And so there's a long history of sort of biomimicry, which is what it's called, you know, robots or machines that mimic the affordances of insects and birds and animals, but also literal animals turned into kind of cyborgs in service of surveillance.
4: Ryan Callow is a law professor at the University of Washington, specializing in emerging technology with a focus on robotics and AI. In 2013, he testified before the U.S. Senate about law enforcement's use of drones.
15: One of the main ways that robots implicate privacy is by significantly extending our surveillance capability. And some of the earliest applications of artificial intelligence and robotics have been in service of being able to engage in surveillance more easily. And if you couple that with how small these robots can get and therefore indetectable, of course, there are that raises concerns.
19: I'm DCEP L3ETEKSA45WO59GZ.
2: This fucking the rising tension with the oboe, man. Holy Jesus.
1: Well, I did like
2: I'm feeling it right there, you know what I'm saying?
1: Well, there we go.
2: Oh, and it take a couple of breaths here.
1: I did like what he said at the end. He was like, well, the ever expanding technology with how small cameras can be and how small these robots can be does cause some concern. It's like, oh, good. Bro,
2: well, I'm glad, dude, somebody cares.
1: Well, honestly, all you have to think about is like the fact that they've had nanotechnology, which are like literally molecule or not molecule, but like red blood cell sized robots, essentially, right? Like, if they can do that, they can make a fucking flea or a fly, or especially a dragonfly that looks like a real dragonfly.
2: Yeah, I guess my general mindset about it is I'm not super informed with nanotechnology, but I get the memes behind it, and I definitely think these motherfuckers got the means behind it. You know what I'm saying?
1: No, I'm saying. Yeah,
2: I got you. Nah, I mean... So I just because I believe that they could, I think that they would.
1: Yeah.
20: This out of control psychotic ninja warfare demon is over here making me look foolish.
1: I have one game we can play. I don't know if you have anything else, but I have one last thing we can try.
2: Well, that previous clip mentioned dolphins being utilized in the CIA's service specifically.
1: Flipper.
2: Coincidentally enough, that Game Grumps shit ends up with them comparing people. Actually, they said that dolphins were better than people, but if dolphins are working for the CIA, then I guess everybody's just a piece of shit.
5: My God. Oh my God, no. No.
21: What?
5: They sell shirts that say, if it flies, it spies.
21: Looks like you're finally opening your eyes, Dan.
5: No!
22: You're reading something real bad.
5: No, this is stupid. This is so stupid.
21: Oh,
5: okay.
21: Oh my God.
5: Oh God.
21: Oh my God.
5: How can we claim to be the most intelligent life form on Earth?
21: Oh my God.
23: Why is this guy still on?
5: Like, definitely dolphins are smarter.
21: Oh my God.
5: Definitely.
21: Or maybe like crows.
5: Crows are good.
21: Because crows are kind of like us. They like shiny things.
5: Yep. They remember you if you fuck them over.
21: Yeah.
5: Man, but
22: crows had the intelligence of a four.
5: Unfortunately, as we've established, crows aren't real.
21: That's true.
22: Oh, you should see so the right. Fucked up That's ways why they like so to smart. Crack nuts.
1: Sorry, I had to play my crow drop.
2: What was it again?
22: Crows had the intelligence of a 4-year-old.
21: God,
22: you should see the fucked up ways they like to crack nuts.
1: Bro, I honestly, like, I don't watch them as much, but especially back when JonTron was on there, Game Grumps was pretty good.
2: Yeah.
1: Yep. Good old Game Grumps, man. But that is kind of like, wait, I don't know, what's the takeaway? What's your takeaway from those Game Grumps clips? Are they intentionally making light of it, or are they just having a good time?
2: No, I mean, for them, yeah, this is just a normal run-of-the-mill, you know, sort of day. This is just regular old show banter.
0: Whoa.
2: I mean, that's innocuous enough. It's there's nothing outlandish or offensive. It's funny. It's I already kind of hammered on it. It's just something that makes people who like not thinking for themselves feel good about themselves when they dunk on some dipshit that doesn't believe in birds, who is also fake and gay. So the whole thing is kind of kind of sus.
1: Yeah, I guess I really don't have a takeaway from it other than like it's clearly possible.
2: Well, so I'm talking specifically about the movement. The movement of birds not being real, this idea that all the birds were swapped out for mass surveillance. I mean, holy shit. Do you know how much feces covers everybody's phones? That's because we are all surrounded in a field of phones just recording everything. I mean, you don't need to add birds on top of that unless right. you are looking for specific individuals. Trying to get into very specific locations. Well, yeah,
1: the birds, like the idea that all the birds, like obviously that's super far-fetched, but it would make sense if you could get, yeah, like you said, because certain people don't have phones or they have whatever kind of, you know, like I'm sure there's, you know, let's just give the, you know, devil's advocate government the benefit of the doubt. There might be like, you know, trafficking or like drug trafficking or human trafficking or something where, you know, this whole operation's out in the middle of nowhere and no cell phones are allowed as part of the deal. So nobody gets tracked there. And then that's a situation where if you were going to bust it up, you'd need some bird drones or some dragonfly drones
2: or hellfire missiles.
1: Yeah, exactly.
2: Somebody get Obama on the phone.
1: No. Okay, I have a game we can play though.
2: Yeah, let's do it.
1: Okay, this is first attempt on the show. I got on BitChute and I looked up a search term because the way this like, and I brought this up on the phone with Sir West the other day was because we were talking about birds aren't real. And shout out again to Billy Bones for like making this kind of at the forefront of my mind, like from his tweet. But I was thinking
2: he's
1: like
2: enjoyed his time in Tennessee.
1: Yeah, seems
2: I hope,
1: like.
2: I hope it's.
1: Yeah, he didn't bring his pool cue today, though, in his case. So.
2: Pool playing, man. Well, Billy Bones, I therefore challenge you to a game of pool.
1: we played a good fun. 5 games before we left the meetup. They were still going. Nice. When we left. Anyway, this is going to be BitChute Roulette. It's a new segment. I don't know if I'll ever do it again, but mainly because I didn't have time to, because of the meetup, dissect all this stuff. We're going to play BitChute Roulette because I started thinking, especially if they have biological androids or tiny bugs, if they can make the birds have like realistic organs that like decay and everything, and those are biological androids, there's definitely people. Like they've definitely gotten to people. And so like what's the percentage of people walking among us that are androids, biological or robotic?
2: Oh, I've heard some pretty high numbers as far as like clone to people ratios.
1: Clone is a little different though, right? Because they're not like necessarily a robot.
2: Yeah. Okay. All right.
1: Or maybe a clone with a brain chip or something that controls them still. I guess. I don't know.
2: I mean, is a clone artificial?
1: That's a philosophical question that I'm not equipped to answer. Does a clone have a soul? I don't know. But anyways, so BitChute Roulette, you're going to pick, because the typical revolver has 5 to 6 rounds. We'll go 6. Pick a number between 1 and 6, and I will pick an order of my Android search result on BitChute of which video we play and dissect. And if it sucks right off the bat, we can reload the magazine and pass the gun around.
2: Can I try a gaming show wheel spin sound on the fly?
1: Yes.
2: Oh, it looks like a one.
1: A one. Okay. Well, this is from Kim Obsul. Copenhagen Didmark is the channel on BitChute. And this is Androids Among Us, the Sovereign Vessels versus the Walk-ins. Uploaded 5/11/2021. Disclaimer, I do not support or hate violence. The following video images and audio metadata are only for documentary purposes.
2: Uh-oh.
1: This looks like it's... this is some kind of music video.
2: Actually, not bad.
1: Copyright. I don't know what this is. This is a music video. Let's skip ahead. Right, here we go. Jared Kushner. This will be good. Jared Kushner talking. I don't like this.
0: Tell me more about how you see your role in the White House. What is the president?
3: Some of your favorite celebrities might be a part of the Illuminati.
6: Let's talk about that.
2: Cool.
1: This is mostly visual, so to shot. I want one with someone talking. I might have to redo this roulette.
2: Should I re-roll?
1: Let me skip ahead and see what's
19: 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A lot of care and attention. Identified my best examples given my limited resources.
24: The position of the United States Chamber of Commerce.
1: Let's re-roll. I'm sorry.
2: All right. Re-roll. All right. I'm going to try a different wheel. That wasn't a different wheel. Five.
1: Time to Wake Up, Androids Are Among Us by Light Fro Vibes.
2: Okay,
1: is it what?
2: Is that the same title?
25: We're joined now via hologram.
1: Well, it's a different video. I don't know.
25: Real I Am, who is live in Grand Park. Let's see if we can beam him in now.
1: Whoa.
25: Here we go.
2: Whoa, okay. All right.
1: That was Anderson Cooper beaming in Will I Am on TV.
2: Yeah, absolutely. Well, you know, as long as they beam the rest of Cooper's nose in, I guess.
1: Oh, still got it.
26: Well, our scientists have learned how to make people. They call them synthetics. Are you familiar with those?
27: Well, actually, we just interviewed John Lear.
2: Actually,
27: about being in an audience in which they were given a lecture by a guy that they thought was real and found out later was he was a hologram.
26: It's a synthetic. A synthetic's when you touch their skin, it feels like plastic almost. That's the latest technique. The old techniques, if you guys can rent a video, the boys from Brazil, rent it.
2: What?
26: Because in it, it gives you the exact way how our government's been making people.
27: Really?
28: What we're about to do, because you've never seen anything like this on television.
1: Whoa, they beamed him in again. Dude, Anderson Cooper and Wolf Blitz are so excited to be beaming these people into the CNN studio.
2: Hell yeah, man.
29: Look, everybody wants to be cool.
27: Hi, Wolf.
28: All right, big round of applause. We
27: are 35 high-definition cameras ringing me.
1: See, I don't know. This isn't androids to me.
30: Mr. President, pro tempore.
1: This isn't androids to me, you know?
30: Members
1: this
30: of Congress.
1: I'm feeling let down by BitChute once again.
30: And fellow Americans. In the normal course of events, presidents come to this chamber to report on the State of the Union. Tonight, no such report is needed.
1: Everything's all gravy,
30: baby! It has already been delivered by the American people.
2: Buy more stuff.
30: We have seen it in the courage of passengers who rushed terrorists to save others on the ground.
1: All right. Well, I don't know what this has to do with androids. BitChute, you screwed me once again.
31: Roses are red, violets are blue. Harambe's in heaven. Bush did 9/11.
1: There's more. There's more androids related videos, but I don't know. I feel like there's not.
2: There was.
1: If you killed, if you're real suspicious of somebody being an android, would it be unethical to lure them into the woods and shoot them and see if they have robot parts?
2: I don't know. Does the open field doctrine apply?
1: Castle doctrine would just invite him over.
2: Oh, yeah. There you go. Officer, but did you see the way the android was dressed?
1: what were you going to say? I'm sorry.
2: Oh, so in that video, she was talking about getting reamed by like 35 cameras, right?
1: Oh,
2: yeah. Isn't that something that we referenced way back on that first Blue Beam episode, I want to say?
1: Oh, I just heard getting reamed and my brain went somewhere else.
2: Yeah, she's got the, I don't know if you could see the video or not. She's got a bunch of rings around her with cameras and shit.
1: Yeah. Yeah, we talked about that in the Blue Beam episode, I believe, the three-parter.
2: Yeah, I don't think about it. I don't know. It
1: was a long time ago.
2: I will say this for anybody, if you ever want to get in and make clips, fucking put them in a folder in some hierarchy, somehow, some way, at least so you can go back and kind of find stuff if needed, and fucking label your shit. Oh my God.
1: I do that, but my labeling system is probably as bad as Dvorak's.
2: Specifically clips, this is what I do. I will name the first part the same name as what appears on, Vimeo, YouTube, etc., right?
1: Yeah.
2: And then I'll number it and then give it a subtitle, something that I know, like I can kind of get an idea of what it is if I just look at a glance. But it's usually very short.
1: Okay. Yeah. So, well, that's good. That's good. Insider tips right there.
4: Wow.
1: So I'm going to have to start doing that because I have so many different folders.
2: Well, cause you can then like, if you go, let's say, I don't know, you're on a more mainstream channel and you're trying to remember if you already have clipped a video, you can just search that video in your, system or in your files, right? And then it'll show up. Yeah.
4: Wow. That,
2: yeah.
1: That's pretty good. Dude.
4: Whoa.
2: Yeah. unfortunately, the Blue Beam clips from way back then were not done like that. I know. So if I look
7: hard enough, bullshit!
2: Fuck this guy. You're going to get punished.
1: Ah!
2: Sorry, got a little carried away there.
7: You're pushing it.
2: No.
1: All right. I don't know. Do you have any other closing thoughts? Because I know Nick the Rat's starting in 10. What else we got? Any closing thoughts on this? Did we come to any conclusions? I think my general takeaway is, like you said, that the whole thing is like obviously controlled opposition of the opposition or something.
2: Yeah. Opposition's inception. Oppositionception. Opposition, yeah. Position. I mean, it's a psyop. It's humorous. It's definitely doable. Not to a degree where everybody would be affected, because there's just far more efficient manners of mass surveillance and data collection. Shit, right. People give that away for free. Happily,
1: right? It's on that Christmas episode of Rick and Morty where the president shows up because they dropped a lightsaber accidentally completely vertically down, so it's headed for the core of the earth. And the president shows up and Rick says, "What are you doing here? If I wanted the government in my house, I'd buy an Alexa." So it's like, yeah, I mean, everybody's pretty much like, if you have a cell phone, even a flip phone's probably got the capability of listening to you. They don't need to get these fucking birds unless it's a real special occasion, like you said. So yeah, the birds aren't real thing is it's a satire in a funny sense, and it's also just like to get people to think, like I said earlier, they stress so hard that like obviously nobody believes this and everybody involved knows it's a joke and the protesters are in on the joke and all this stuff, and it's like, yeah, that's probably all true, but it seems like a way to make it seem like it's totally impossible that even one bird you've ever seen in your life could ever be a drone.
2: Oh, shit. Yeah. I do agree with that. But I also found the clip. CNN uses old hologram tech and pretends it's new.
7: Here, let me read that to you.
28: You saw Jessica Yellen over at Grant Park just a little while ago when we were talking to her. We're going to do something that's never been done on television before. We're going to bring her in from Chicago into the Situation Room, into the CNN Election Center, right now. I want you to watch what we're about to do because you've never seen anything like this on television.
2: Whoa.
4: Man, they beam her in.
8: Wow.
29: This is crap.
9: Hi, Wolf.
28: All right, big round of applause. We did it. There she is, Jessica Yellen. I know you're in Chicago, but we've done something, a hologram. We beamed you in. We beamed you in here into the CNN Election Center. I want to talk to you as I would normally be talking to you if you were really face-to-face with me. I know you're at least 1,000 miles away, but it looks like you're right here. Well, you know what I like about this hologram, and you're a hologram now, Jessica. Instead of having thousands of people behind you screaming and shouting, you know what? We can have a little bit more of an intimate conversation, and our viewers can enjoy that as well. How excited are you, Jessica, that this is you're the first one that we've beamed in to the CNN Election Center?
2: So this clip has gone for 1 minute, 15 seconds. She has 1 minute left to respond.
1: Dude, he has said nothing. This is like how I sound. Like, it's like, you know, one too many blunts in. And Jessica, and you got beamed in. And what do you think about this? And oh, and here's, and what about that? And it's like, dude, finish one sentence before you start the next thought, Wolf.
2: And damn. Yeah. Well, okay.
1: This is why Wolf gets paid the big bucks, bro.
2: So if he says nothing, is that misinformation?
9: I know. It's like I follow in the tradition of Princess Leia. It's something else. It's the first time it's been live on television, and it's a remarkable setup. If I could tell you about it for a moment. I'm inside a tent in Chicago that's been built. Engineers spent about 3 weeks doing it. Wow. There are 35 high-definition cameras ringing me.
1: Oh, reaming me. I thought, did she say ringing or reaming? Because if she says reaming, like my mind goes somewhere else.
2: No, it's ringing, but I triggered myself thinking that she said reaming.
1: Reaming.
2: I was like, oh, we have this.
10: That was transcendent.
2: I know.
1: So you say when you get done being ringed.
2: Oppositionception, baby.
10: I love you guys.
2: I love you too, man.
1: I love
2: Thank you
1: boobs.
2: For having me back on.
1: Dude, yeah, anytime. It'd been too long.
2: I owe so much to you. It is not even funny.
1: I don't think so.
2: Okay, I take it back then.
1: Good. Don't put that pressure on
11: me. I think that's how the Mothman comes.
1: Last thing I need is people blaming me for your existence. No, I'm kidding.
2: Well, yeah.
1: No, I love you, dude. And
2: you gotta place it elsewhere.
1: Yeah, I love you. And everybody behind the schemes every Monday night, obviously.
2: Yes,
1: Mondays, 10:30 p.m. Eastern. Tune in early. There's usually something going on around 10. If not, something's going on.
2: Yep. Try to kick the stream on the hour, on the dot, as close to as possible.
1: Hell yeah.
2: And I mean, there's ways to get those pings, nude apps on Mastodon.
1: Live tag, like CurioCaster.
2: 17 accounts.
1: Oh my god. Yeah, I can barely keep up with my socials as it is. But
2: I do have a quick bit of I guess correct the record. I gotta throw it out there really quick. Uh-oh. I know. I don't want anybody to ever perceive me as being part of the problem.
12: Crows have the intelligence of a 4-year-old.
2: So I am wiping away my sins of misinformation right here, right now.
1: And notice it was misinformation, not disinformation, because it was accidental.
2: Exactly.
1: Yeah.
2: Okay. On this previous episode of Behind the Schemes, episode 134, The Old Yellow Book, with me and Lavish, I stated that the shit posters had invited us to a movie night involving Barbarella as being on this coming Monday the 16th. That is factually incorrect. It would be January 15th, this coming Sunday. So I'll make sure to get that out there.
1: Now, I thought Charlie Robinson. Oh, Charlie Robinson. Okay, yeah.
2: Charlie Robinson's going to be January 23rd.
1: Oh, okay.
2: And I was thinking, if you hear me out, I'm going to need your help. I want you to I want you to bully Charlie into getting set up with a Lightning wallet. Because after I got those three dudes set up, Cool Boy Mew, Dad, and Ricky, with a Lightning address, I do not want to break a streak of having a non-value-enabled guest on the show.
1: Well, do you want me to bug him about it before or after you could have him on?
2: Absolutely before.
1: Okay. Yeah, I'll start doing that.
2: And, I mean, it just, you went through the process. That's what I have recommended to him. I think if it's something else, it's one of those things, if somebody, if he hears it from someone else, maybe it will stir him.
1: All right, yeah.
2: It's literally free Bitcoin that comes from producers. Everybody gets their fucking cut.
1: That reminds me, I should... Oh, wait, no, I was on the other laptop. I was going to check if I got any sats streamed to me, but I'll check that on the next show, people. I'm sorry, I don't do it very often. Too much going on, man. You know how it is. But I'll tell you what, I'm getting hungry, bro. I'm getting hungry.
4: Yo, I'm going to score me a bag of Doritos.
1: I'm going to go get me a bag of Doritos, man.
2: Sounds good. Man, I'm going to actually probably pop over to Nick the Rat and tune in.
1: 60 seconds. Nick the Rat's live. I'm sure the Chase is already playing. Thank you, everybody, for tuning in. Thanks to Servo. And also, thanks to everybody in the chat. Sir Wes for calling in. Net, Ice Cube Soup, all you motherfuckers. Everybody.
2: Hell yeah. Thanks again, man. Appreciate it.
1: Yeah, thank you, boob. BehindTheSchemes.com, BadRadio.live.
2: Every Monday night.
1: All right. Love you, buddy. We'll do it again
2: soon. Love you too, man.
1: Birds aren't real. Oh, and I was going to say this. If I was going to start a counter campaign, especially considering who's involved, if you know what I mean, I would call it Birds is Real.
2: Oh, wow. Yeah. Spicy. Yeah.
1: Because they are real. It's just bad grammar. It's birds. The spelling and meaning would be, I don't know what you were thinking. Birds is real. Like,
2: you know what you should do? You should start that, but only put it on YouTube and Spotify.
1: Not on BitChute.
2: Exactly.
5: I love Jews.
2: You have to go where they say the eyes are.
1: Not the nays.
2: Aye,
1: Captain.
8: In recognizing a communist, physical appearance counts for nothing. If he openly declares himself to be a communist, we take his word for it. If a person consistently reads and advocates the views expressed in a communist publication, he may be a communist. If a person supports organizations which reflect communist teachings, or organizations labeled communist by the Department of Justice, she may be a communist. If a person defends the activities of communist nations while consistently attacking the domestic and foreign policy of the United States, she may be a communist. If a person does all these things over a period of time, he must be a communist. But there are other communists who don't show their real faces, who work more silently.
13: Slap my salami, the guy's a commie.
14: Hey, is this fucking... What are we doing over here?
15: I have something to say.
14: Hello?
16: Arnold. Hey.
17: Well, that's not very interesting.
18: No. Beaver.
20: Hello, testing. Check 1, 2, 3, 4.
21: Caleb Stevenson. Yes. Because this virus essentially was invented.
23: Abs and a six pack.
32: Yeah, maybe Michelle Obama like might be a man. I don't know.
20: Smoking weed, drinking vodka. Would a bad set of boobs on a nice girl be fine, or would a bad set of butt on a nice girl be fine?
14: I will flat out shoot you in the fucking face.
20: I have a crystal meth medical card.
33: Abs in a six pack!
34: Abs in a six pack, broadcasting live January 9th, 2021. Joined by Boris D. Python returning again, and Will Magus returning again. And before we go, I do have a little bit of housekeeping to do. we're going to be talking about mainly, I'm assuming, the events that transpired on the 6th of January, 3 days ago. I recorded two episodes

0: We've been in the group chat for a little bit, shooting the shit. Boris, you were recently, were you banned or suspended from Twitter today?
1: I am under the impression that I have a full purge.
0: Full purge. What was the, can you get into what was the reasoning that they gave you?
1: I didn't get anything. All I know is I went to my Twitter account and all my tweets are gone. Everything's gone.
0: Damn. They didn't give you like a message.
1: Nothing.
0: Huh, that's weird. Yeah, I've been suspended from Twitter twice, and I think both times it was for using the word retard.
1: Really?
0: I called Jim Carrey a retard to his face. That did me in the first time.
1: I've had a lot of suspensions. There was a couple times I got, I believe it was for advocating someone to commit suicide in so many words. I guess I was being a little aggressive. I don't know. You know, things get a little heated on Twitter sometimes. That's the cyber war zone right now.
0: Yeah.
2: Yeah, I've been.
0: I am a gorilla. Once. Murder yourself.
1: but yeah, I really didn't expect the, I don't know. Once Trump got the full ban, I'm like, okay. Like, now it's just a matter of time. Cause I knew they're coming for all of us.
0: Well, what about you, Will? Yeah. When are you getting banned?
2: I've been suspended before. I think I said something kill, something, something. I don't know what it was.
0: Something, something.
2: Something, something. I mean, I didn't say, like, you should die in a fire or anything, but, so, I don't know, something like that. But then, I think it was like 12 hours. I think it was.
0: Yeah, that's what I've gotten the 12, and then I've gotten the 24, I think is what I had.
2: Yeah, it might have been 24.
0: It's been a while, though. Well, anyways, glad we could all convene. I think, this is the first time we've all three talked together, right? We've all talked on a podcast separately, vice versa. Yes. But we've never all three gotten together. Yeah.
2: Going on here.
0: It's going to be fun. And I feel like I find myself in the position, I think, of being somewhere in between the two of you as far as belief systems, political beliefs, not really even like opinion. I think we all agree on what we would want to happen. Overall, we're all pro-freedom and everything. But, Boris, would you still consider yourself like a Q guy?
1: Yeah, I would say so.
0: Yeah, and I was always 50-50 on Q. Now I'm like 90%, 95% sure Q was a psyop. And, Will, have always been under the opinion that Q was bullshit. So I feel like I'm somewhere in between the two of you guys. That doesn't mean I don't want Q. I would love it if Q was real. But yeah, I feel like I'm going to be like not the voice of reason, but the moderator in this whole thing, because I'm kind of like, I don't really know what I believe on this, but, anyway, I'm kind of rambling. Sorry. I worked from 7 in the morning till just right before we started today. So I'm kind of just, I haven't had time to prepare or anything, but, yeah, where do you guys want to start at?
2: I don't know. I mean, question. Should we chrono or I don't know.
0: Chrono, Kronos, like the god of time.
2: What's been going on? I mean, there was on the 6th, right? Now, Boris, you had been thinking about going, right?
1: I was. I was on the fence, and then there was a bunch of different people I was in contact with. A couple people were, I would say most people were not interested. There was a few people that were interested, but were like, I really can't go. And then there was maybe one or two people that I could have went with, but I didn't really know until like the last second. And it was kind of like too late. And at that point, it was kind of like, all right, well, I mean, I'm already not really prepared to go now at this point. Like the situation with like going down there, it really isn't something where you can just drop everything you're doing and go. Like you have to like have food and be ready, right? Like the way it was organized. It's not like it was like a thing where you could just go. So
0: do we have a number on how many people showed up? Because I'm hearing estimates. I've heard like 2.

0: million, and I've heard like 50,000, so I have no idea how many people showed up.
1: I mean, I was at the one that that Alex Jones was organized in November, and that was easily over a million.
2: Thank you for your courage.
1: Thanks, Alex.
3: So he was at this one though too, right?
1: What's that?
3: He came to this one too, right?
1: It looks like he did. Yeah,
0: he was there. I did see his
1: coverage on there.
0: Washington Post yesterday had an article out saying Alex Jones was standing on top of a vehicle bullhorning, sending droves of Trump supporters, commanding them go storm the Capitol, break inside the building. And all the video, like, there's hours of video. Well, not hours chronologically, but if you add up all the different angles, there's hours of video from different angles when, you know, he wasn't yelling for hours, but there's hours of video of, between all the different angles of him yelling, saying, don't go inside the Capitol. It's a trap. It's a setup. Yeah, like screaming at Trump supporters, like, don't go inside the Capitol. Route around to the east side of the Capitol building. That's where Trump's going to have his speech. All this stuff. And Alex was telling people not to go inside the Capitol. So after Alex's lawyers presented Washington Post with that evidence and all the video footage, Washington Post has since retracted the article saying, actually, we lied. Well, they didn't say we lied, but they said, right, we mistakenly said Alex was commanding people to break into the Capitol when actually he was, now in the retraction, they admit, no, he was telling people not to do that. So,
1: right. Yeah. Well, I mean, they're a disinformation propaganda news outlet, you know, we can't trust anything that the Washington Post comes out with. They're the Jeff Bezos mouthpiece. I wouldn't trust really much of anything that comes from the Washington Post. I mean, like something that comes from, like, I'll like look at something from the Washington Post. If it's not from like several years ago, I'm really not interested in it.
0: Well, and it's not, it's Chuck Schumer and especially Nancy Pelosi have been promulgating a lot of these flat out lies saying Trump led an armed insurrection, an armed overthrow of the Capitol.
1: Right.
0: I have seen zero evidence of any of the people around or especially inside of the Capitol being armed with anything, not even a baseball bat or a crowbar, let alone weapons.
1: That was actually what I was going to send you. He did lead an armed insurrection, it sounds like, based off what General Tom McInerney said. General Tom McInerney made a video from the White House saying that they got Nancy Pelosi's laptop, the Special Operations Forces did. So she may have been...
0: Was it Special Operations Forces, Baked Alaska, and Nick Fuentes? Because those are the only guys I saw in Pelosi's office.
1: Oh, no. There's like photos of guys that, like in all black, masks on, backpacks, but they don't look like Antifa. They look like military guys.
0: Oh, and is that the pictures that came from like the dude like hopping over the railings, but
1: there's,
0: yeah.
1: But there's other ones too. I got to get you on either on Telegram or some other method to get.
3: There's
1: this,
3: guys
1: to
3: with
1: get
3: zip
1: to
3: ties
1: video.
3: Though too, right?
1: I'm not sure. I'm not certain about the I'm sure I've there may be. I'm just not sure what the zip tie thing is.
3: I've seen pictures of that.
0: Is that inside the building or outside the zip ties?
1: I'm not sure the reference.
3: Inside the building.
0: Yeah, I haven't seen that. I do know. There was the crew of guys with backpacks outside that smashed in the Capitol from the outside, right, and then immediately retreated to let everybody else go in. And then there was that crew of guys with orange beanies on, and none of the people that actually broke through the line of cops and then broke through into the building actually went inside the building, which is shady because if you're like trying to break into the Capitol and you're actually with that movement, you would think you would go in, not just like break it and be wearing masks and everything. It seemed like a big setup. I'm obviously not the first person to bring that up, but.
3: Right.
1: So I think the whole thing was a operation, like a military operation to get special operations in there to get Pelosi's laptop before she was able to do what Hillary Clinton did, which was hit the hard drives with a hammer and bleach and everything. And so I think there's a reason why Trump said, come down, January 6th will be wild. You know, he had all that verbiage, and he had the whole thing, that big speech. I'm not sure if you guys watched the speech in the middle of the day. He's out there. He says, I'm going to walk down there with you. We're all going to go down to the Capitol building and we're going to,
0: but he didn't go down there.
1: Our peaceful protest.
3: Right, but he didn't go.
1: You're right. Correct. So everybody walks down there and then people storm the Capitol. I say people because no one knows exactly what happened.
3: Right.
1: There hasn't been an investigation. We can speculate that it was Trump supporters. Yeah. It may have been Antifa. It may have been both.
0: I think it was
1: both. My guess is, I think it was too. I mean, the reality is, if I was down there, dude, I probably would have ran up in there. I have no freaking idea what I would have done. I definitely would not have tried to break a window. I would have rushed the building.
0: I've seen the videos of the people that were breaking through the barricade, and the Capitol Police ended up just letting people in, waving them through after that. But the people that broke the barricades were all had the same garb and backpacks and masks. And then there was that crew of guys with orange beanies on, and none of them actually went into the building. So, they were running some kind of operation, regardless of who they were working for.
1: See, and that's the thing. I think there was a couple different operations going on. So there's the protesters, the general, the people that are just there because they want to see Trump. And then you've got the counter-protesters, the Antifa people, that Trump knows that Pelosi's going to bring out and false flag and then try to have a color revolution and blame Trump for it and try to get him removed. He knows this is going to happen. That's why he says it will be wild. He's setting himself – he's setting a trap.
0: Yeah, did you hear the last thing Trump said right after his speech?
3: No.
1: What was that?
2: Boy, that escalated quickly. I mean, that really got out of hand fast.
0: I'm being juvenile, sorry.
3: go ahead.
0: Go ahead, Will. So, we haven't been letting you talk enough.
3: No, I don't want, it was organized on that day for a reason, right? I mean, the whole point, and this is the struggle that I have, which is that it does look very, and having been in protests before, and, you know, in younger days, fucking 20 years ago and shit, you know, shit gets crazy. You know, sometimes you have your head on you, and sometimes you don't. I was in Quebec City in 2001, was an FTAA protest because there was a meeting there. And so, you know, us protesters definitely wanted to, this was not a thing, you know, a BLM kind of Antifa kind of thing. It wasn't just go around and protest and maybe we'll loot or burn or whatever. No, it was like there was a goal. There was a meeting. We wanted to stop the meeting. There were cars that had to get in and out of there. People were trying to like block the roads and stop them from getting there. Cops had to come out and open the, you know, spaces and open the gates to let them in, but then keep the gates closed. Huge, tall gates. They were gassing us, and they were, you know, later rubber bullets and things like that, right? And so we couldn't get anywhere near the building. This was in 2001. There were this was what they were called back in the day, black bloc people. I assume it's the exact same thing as what they call Antifa.
0: Agent provocateurs. That same
3: and
0: idea.
3: And that was exact. And we talked about that in the, you know, we would, basically, I was not organized. It was basically me and a friend were like, shit, that's kind of cool. Do you think we could go? Last minute we did. The Canadian Border Patrol or whatever block, they, you know, complained to me because I didn't have any money in my wallet when I went over. But they knew, but I said where we were going. They were okay with us going to it. So anyway, we went to this thing. We went through this, you know, there was like a little parade the day before. It was like a 4-day thing. You know, and we were kind of involved in this, like I was saying, the protest. We were gassed. You know, vinegar and things or whatever they, you know, put on your, on a, basically a bandana to kind of deal with the gas, all that kind of stuff. But there was, anyway, we were told, you know, there was going to be, black bloc people there, and you just never knew if, you know, what side those people were really on. And they might try to break stuff and blame people. And I was in a situation where there was a guy and he threw a brick at a window, and tons of other people were yelling at him, trying to stop him from doing it. So this shit has been going on for a long time. I was shocked watching it on the 6th because I was like, I don't understand how they could let them get that close. It did not make any sense to me why, you know, like once you get once they got close enough to like start to be like on the building or whatever, you know, then I think you have to have a different pattern, right? Or a different plan. But to get even let them to get that close, something was fucked up. It doesn't make any sense.
0: I've seen the Capitol, videos of the Capitol Police opening the gates for them to let them in and then letting them out the back door and waving them through when they leave the Capitol building.
3: Mm.
0: The Capitol Police were definitely ordered to allow this to happen.
3: Right, but here's what I'm struggling with is that there was a goal this time. See, that to me changes the entire dynamic. When you and I've been in other protests, when you're just protesting, you know, like the Iraq War protest, we were on a plaza, right? And then we, you know, there was no plan, we didn't have any rights to do it or whatever. We took the streets. So we ended up marching, you know, it's downtown Chicago. We ended up marching downtown Chicago. We ended up blocking Lakeshore Drive. They ended up directing us down this one street. They kettled us and a bunch of people got arrested. Many they let go, whatever. But that was not this. This was, to me, there was an event going on. And there was the idea that this is going to happen on the 6th. And if we can stop this from happening, and it wasn't just any event, right? It was, this is the steal. This is stop the steal, right? So this is when they're going to actually confirm that the electoral votes, which, you know, they thought were, you know, invalid, incorrect, wrong. They were going to stop that official process from happening. That to me says you have to stop. They want to get in. They want to grab them. They want to, in any way they can, they're going to try to stop the event from happening. Yes, there's going to be protests. Yes, there's going to be people just wanting to see Trump and all that. But they have a goal.
0: But the people that organized that whole rally were the entire time calling for a peaceful protest. And then once people started busting in the Capitol, we're all saying, no, don't do this. This is bad. That's why I don't buy the like, oh, the cops were sympathetic to the protesters. The Capitol Police were sympathetic with them, and that's why they let them in. They would have to know this is bad optics. Like, this has not, like, optics-wise, whether or not there was some kind of behind-the-scenes operation going to get Pelosi's laptop or whatever, all that aside, whether that's true or not, the optics of this look terrible for Trump, and obviously, like, apparently Pence was the one that pressured Trump to disavow his own supporters
3: why does it look terrible for Trump?
0: Because, well, I mean, Trump, man,
3: I
0: mean, Trump,
3: I think you're taking
0: Trump,
3: a different perspective than I have, because I think he wants to actually stop the thing from happening. Like, you think he's just joking about that?
0: Well,
3: he wants to stop it.
0: Right before they were contesting the votes, and they were, you know, they were like,
3: and it wasn't going to happen.
0: Well, there were. I think this storming the Capitol ruined any chance of any actual senatorial process of having an investigation of fraud. I think
3: because they failed.
0: No, I think because they broke into the Capitol, and the narrative became Trump is like having an insurrection instead of these are peaceful protesters demanding a transparent election. The narrative totally switched. I think this was a total blunder by Trump. And I'm sure, Boris, you have a different opinion on this, but this to me, the optics are not the MAGA looks like shit in this scenario to me.
1: Yeah. I mean, maybe MAGA does. I mean, I don't know. This is the thing, this whole thing is not about MAGA. MAGA does not matter. MAGA is nothing. This thing is the Liberty Movement. That's the only thing that this whole thing's ever been about.
0: I agree with you there.
1: Trump has been a vehicle for the Liberty Movement this entire time and has had to use the MAGA movement to get the Liberty Movement. He's been like the front man for it because he can't say, I'm really down for Ron Paul. I really want to make a gold standard. I really want to do all these things. Because if he does, they're going to fucking kill him.
0: I guess, man. But like, if they wanted to kill him, they would have already. It seems like they hate him more than... Let me just...
1: Well, hold on. Do you remember what happened when he got in? Just one statement
0: I have to make. Because... And I was thinking about this today at work. Because everybody was talking about this. But here's my thing, man. It's like, Trump was a shit president. just a crummy president, but he was still light years better than any other president we've had since John F. Kennedy. Like, above and beyond, way better, a breath of fresh air, but he still wasn't that good. Does that make sense?
1: Yeah, I agree, because he was blocked by the deep state at every opportunity he tried to do anything.
0: And he was pushing vaccines, and anyway, go ahead, sorry.
1: Yeah, I mean, like, one of the first things he tried to do was, as president, he tried to make a phone call to Taiwan, and that, like, was a shitstorm because his phone calls were being tapped by China.
0: Yeah.
1: Like, you know what I mean? Like, we don't have the ability to even have a country if we have other countries spying on our commander-in-chief trying to make executive decisions. We can't even recognize a foreign country and say that we are recognizing you as a country. Like, that's like the most basic things that a president should be able to do. That's like day one he tried to do that and got shot down. Those are the little things that he was doing just day by day. Everything you watch in the news cycle, it was Trump showing you, I have no power. You have no power. Because I got voted in by you as we the people, and nothing I have done has worked.
0: Remember when he got into office and he said, like, the Obama administration was wiretapping him? He's like, they were spying on my campaign, and, like, the media called him totally crazy. And then when it came out that was actually true, they were like, well, it was justified.
4: So right. Yeah, like, they were like, well, we Russia. Can't attack a president.
1: Exactly. Exactly. Then they turned it into the Russiagate thing.
0: Oh, yeah.
1: And now we've had to suffer through that for years.
3: I mean, we're
1: kind of off track, but I mean, because I really want to go back to this.
3: It's all good.
1: The storming of the Capitol.
3: I don't think he's part of any liberty movement. I think he's a selfish, weird guy that, you know, got a lot of attention because he would say shit that is true and nobody else would say it. I don't think you
0: would at least acknowledge the humor and entertainment factor of Trump.
3: More right, absolutely. More than that, too. I mean, you know, when he's, what was the thing about kill? Who had some early interview? Was yeah, we. What do you think? We're so nice or whatever. We kill people too. It's like, and then military industrial complex. You know,
0: first president since Eisenhower to bring up the military industrial complex.
3: Right. So these are all good things, but I think ending the deal with Iran was super stupid. You know, the climate change thing. I don't know. I kind of go either way on it, but I don't think it.
0: Well, that's a can of worms that we can get into later if you want, because I have a lot of thoughts on that.
3: 6 hours.
1: I mean, that's open
3: and
1: shut for me. There's really nothing to talk about. It's like you can make.
0: Let's put a bookend in climate change, because that's
3: sure.
0: I could spend it. We'll come back to that because I would like to talk about that.
3: I mean,
1: yeah, I'd love to.
3: The liberty movement stuff, like Assange and Snowden, like that kills me. Like if he walks out of this and he doesn't help either one of them. I don't know how you guys can make that claim. Like,
0: yeah, no, if he doesn't pardon Assange, if he does not pardon, like, Snowden is, that's not as big of a deal for me, but Assange, he needs to pardon Assange. I'd like if he pardoned both of them. He also needs to declassify fucking everything.
3: I would want that too. I want that too.
1: That's happening right now. That's the reason why we're in a shitstorm right now, is because that's the reason he got banned from Twitter, is because he made Space Force have the same intelligence abilities as the rest of the intelligence apparatus.
0: Yeah, we went deep on Space Force during our Blue Beam episode on the 6th. So I'm excited to release that one. But yeah, I tend to agree with you about the declassification stuff, because even like weeks before the 6th, like back in early December, Brennan was running around doing the Brennan and Clapper are all over the news going like, we have to get him out, 25th Amendment right now. He's dangerous. He's going to declassify stuff. They were saying that. I mean, John Brennan was freaking out. He said he's a cornered tiger right now. He's going to start declassifying things. I mean, they were panicked even back then. Yeah.
1: He's scared of the truth.
0: Exactly. Yeah. I'm with you there.
3: I'm with you there. I mean, I just hope he actually does it. There's a lot of like, you know, we want him to do this, and it doesn't end up happening. And
1: well, here's the problem. The reason why he hasn't done it is it's ripping off the most painful Band-Aid ever to
3: understood.
1: Do it. Like, we all want it to happen. We're all like, just do it already. Just rip off the fucking Band-Aid. It's World War III to do it. it's literally, I mean, from what I understand, I just heard, I'm not sure how true this is. You can, if somebody wants to Google it, I'm at a phone right now. I'm not on a computer. I heard that all communications and power is out in Pakistan right now. We might be at war with Pakistan right now, and it might not even be on the news. I don't know.
3: But why would we do that? What's the point
1: because,
3: of war?
1: Because of election interference, because they may be heavily involved in the coup in our country right now.
0: I have a theory. I mean, just, this is totally spitballing here, but I mean, we've been, Bush and Obama were funding and arming terrorists in the Middle East. And if Trump was set to declassify that and that evidence was going to get out, then that would that'd be something they need to put the kibosh on.
1: Yeah.
0: 100%. Benghazi. That's what exactly, Benghazi was all about.
1: There's a ton of people that are heavily, heavily invested in making sure that all this stuff stays just like it was.
0: Right.
1: Silent. No one knows about it.
3: But it's known what we were doing with Osama and Mujahideen in the 80s to fuck up Russia. So,
1: right,
3: like,
1: you say it's known. It's known with like the three of us.
3: It's publicly known. Like, yeah, I bet you could look in the New York Times, you'd see an article about it.
0: It's publicly known that the Pentagon mysteriously admitted, like Rumsfeld admitted, they lost $2.3 trillion on September 10th, 2001, right, a day before a plane that was never captured on camera blew up the accounting wing of the Pentagon. That's publicly known. But, like, mm-hmm, is it really publicly known? You know what I'm saying? It's like, no one denies that fact, but at the same time, it's not, like, widely.
1: It's publicly known, but there hasn't been a military tribunal. There's never been a Nuremberg
0: trial. No one got in trouble.
1: There's been international. Exactly. There's never been handcuffs. There's never been firing squads about it. The reality is that there's been lives ruined. There's been murders over this. There's been a war going on that has been an economic war for decades now that people aren't even aware of. They just think it's life that they're living right now. That's the thing that's been happening that people aren't even aware of. They're just sitting here thinking this is like, oh, okay, this is just stuff that, this is just normal.
3: Yeah. I don't know what to say because I don't think that he's on the right side on some of these. We've talked about this like in our last episode, Boris.
1: So it's not that I don't think Trump is on the right side of it. He has to play this game or had to play this game the last 4 years to get to where he is now.
3: But that's the box that I'm always fucked in, right? Which is that I can say, hey, he's not doing this. And you can say, well, he can't do it. He really wants to. And then I can say, oh, well, he did this. And you can say, well, he had to do it. Or like, I can't win. You can just continue to like say, well, he wants to do everything perfect. And when he can't do it or when he doesn't do it, that's because he can't. I'm lost.
1: The difference is you have
3: so
1: to,
3: like,
1: I follow what you're saying.
3: I have no evidence.
1: I follow what you're saying. What you have to look at is the things that have changed and his intentions, like the things he's tried to do. For example,
3: he didn't try to do anything on Saudi Arabia. We're still killing the fuck out of Yemenis.
0: You're right about Will. But just to interject real quick, he did try, going back to the declassification stuff, even with JFK documents and the spying documents, he ordered documents declassified and his own staffers and then the CIA just straight up refused his orders. He ordered John Brennan to lose his security clearance, and that never happened. So, like, there are people
3: That's
0: below Trump immediately, like, just straight up disobeying his orders.
3: Right.
1: The first Fed chairman he tried to nominate was a gold standard guy, and the fucking everybody in D.C. they just shit their fucking pants.
0: Oh, like, and the media called his nominee a gold standard radical.
3: Hmm.
0: As if it's
1: exactly
0: radical
1: they're
0: to
1: like,
0: have your money
1: way
0: backed by something real.
1: Yeah, they're like, no fucking way you can do that.
0: Yeah. But here's my question,
1: though.
0: Because
1: they know what that means. Because the reality is, to be a gold standard country again, that means we have to call our debts null and void. Like, fucking student loan debts and everything. Like, it's really a Bernie Sanders plan. He's just not saying it.
0: He is more,
1: and it's not the way that Bernie Sanders wants to do it either.
0: Yeah, well, Trump is more progressive than most of the Democrats. I think we could all agree there, at least in certain ways.
3: I agree.
1: It's just he's doing it in a way that would actually help people by doing it constitutionally, because when you do a gold standard, you're making your money valuable again, and you actually have possession of assets. Whereas Bernie Sanders wants to pay the debts with more debt. and it makes everybody poorer.
0: Yeah.
1: It's economic suicide. And I'm not sure if you guys are watching what's been going on in Venezuela. They're doing universal basic income via cryptocurrency, and that's the reason why Bitcoin is going through the roof right now, because everybody is trying to buy their way out of it, and it's a disaster. And yes, right now, cryptocurrency is doing great. The problem is, they're creating a trap where it's becoming a one world currency where everyone is going to go to Bitcoin. It's going to become like this thing where it's like you have no choice. All the money is going there. It's going to be like, well, Ethereum's cool and all, but why even get it? Because all the money's in Bitcoin.
0: Well, if it stays with something that's not traceable, like a Bitcoin type thing, I'm fine with that. But like the one world currency is going to be super traceable.
1: Well, hang on.
3: Bitcoin is limited. It's not mine. I mean, it's there's a limit to the number of Bitcoin, so it's not, they can't just print money. So it's a different entity.
1: But the central banks can, and the central banks are buying Bitcoin, and they're also providing universal basic income to their people. That's how they're getting, because you have nothing. You're just a fucking nobody. Then they give you some electronic money and they're like, here, go buy whatever you want. They've got all the gold. They've got all the money. They've got all the Bitcoin. And then they give you universal basic income of some imaginary, you know, product. They're calling it their currency. They give it to you. And then you can buy whatever you want. You're like, well, I don't want this worthless piece of shit. Let me get Bitcoin with it or some other cryptocurrency. And then you buy your way out of this UBI. So now you're going from this one trap to another. So now you're out of this one currency into a different currency.
3: But it doesn't make much
1: of a difference. Hang on 1 second. I'm almost finished my point here, because this is where it gets real interesting. Now, let's say you're in America. I've already noticed this is coming. They're trying to roll out Visa cryptocurrency cards. So every time you purchase something, you can easily purchase it. It sounds cool. You get a Visa debit card that you buy something, and it's got a little chip in it, and you can buy something with Bitcoin, and then as soon as you buy it, it transfers from Bitcoin to debit right there, and the person you're buying it from doesn't know that you bought it with Bitcoin. You don't even notice that you sold Bitcoin, but it all happens. But what happened is you just made a taxable event.
3: You mean instead of just being pure Bitcoin, which wouldn't be taxable? Is that what you're?
1: Correct. So now let's say I just bought a lawnmower, and the person I deal with only wants to deal with United States dollars or some other thing. Well, now I got to pay them. Everyone's dealing digital, hypothetically. Let's say everybody, because this is the reality. This is why we're having a coin shortage right now. I don't know if you guys notice this when you go to the grocery store or if you go to.
3: Heard of it, yeah.
0: Yeah, no, dude. It's such horse shit, whatever. Though. Dude, in December of 2019, right before the Wuhan flu started, they printed out a shit ton of quarters that had bats on the back. Have you seen those? Yeah, I have a bunch of them. I've been collecting them. I have like 20 of them. So this coin shortage horse shit. It's like it's a fake coin shortage.
1: There's no coin shortage. The banks just won't let you. Tell you that
0: they just tell you they don't have them. It's horse shit.
1: Yeah, well, it's because they're pushing this crypto thing.
0: They want a cashless society because they can trace and track your currency. That you can't. Let's take it, Will, to the war on drugs. If I want to buy a dime bag for $10, $10 worth of weed from my weed dealer, and I have a $10 bill, that is not traceable. It can't be taxed. It's not like easy for me to get in trouble for that. And obviously you can upscale this to $100,000 worth of drugs or any kind of illegal activity. If I have to do it over Cash App or Venmo or some digital transaction, because the Patriot Act, they have full access to all digital transactions without a warrant after 9/11. You can clearly see the agenda for a cashless society, and UBI is definitely attached to that. That is, UBI is going to come with, it's going to be digital currency. That's going to be one of the strings attached.
3: Well, I mean, I'm concerned about any other, you know, negative externalities that are going to come from this. But if we're already doing these transactions and they're taxable, like, what is the difference if we're switching it to something else that is also taxable?
0: Well, I mean, cash, while it may be taxable, is still a private transaction. If I come up to you and buy $10 worth of anything from you, it doesn't have to be something illegal. The government doesn't know that happened. That's sure. it's bartering, and it's a cash is, if they get rid of, if they're able to get rid of cash and everything goes digital and is trackable, it's a whole new ball game. That is,
3: so they want to be able to tax that too, is what you're saying.
0: And not even just tax, it's a privacy issue. Spending it on. Anything that goes through a debit card, credit card, Venmo, Cash App, any of that bullshit, that's all. They know what you're spending it on. They know who you're giving that money to. They know where you're getting your money from. Where? If it's cash, if we're just in person handing cash back and forth, there's no way to trace that.
1: Well, and
3: you're traceable because I'm supposed to. I mean, because if you're a business, you're supposed to say I did this business, and then
0: Let's say I go into the gas station and buy two packs of cigarettes. I guess they could go. I'm on video camera, so technically, maybe the government could subpoena those cameras. But you get what I'm saying. Like, cash makes everything so much more private, and if you're against the war on drugs. But a drug dealer is going to have a really hard time when everything is digital, traceable transactions.
3: If the war on drugs still exists,
0: sure. But that's just one example. It's a privacy issue.
1: So
0: you want
1: I'm in the middle of buying a lawnmower right now, but it's a used lawnmower. And like I said, let's say I keep all my money in Bitcoin because I know that the government, because they have mismanaged everything, they're printing money like crazy. Because let's say, well, Joe Biden's about to be president, hypothetically. I don't believe this, but let's say Joe Biden's going to be president. He's going to start printing money like crazy. He's going to start printing money by the trillions, and our currency is going to get devalued like crazy. And I know this because I know basic economics, so I want to put my money in Bitcoin. What I would really do is I would actually buy gold and silver, but I'm going to buy Bitcoin. So I buy Bitcoin, and then this Bitcoin goes up in value. I'm really excited, but now every time I buy something, like I said, it's a taxable event, and it's tracked and traced, and they know where you are. They're following you. Paranoia sets in. this lawnmower I'm going to buy. So right now I'm going to pay this person in $500 cash. This can no longer happen in this cashless society. I'm buying a used product. It would be a taxable event to switch from Bitcoin to make this digital purchase, to send them this money, to take it out of Bitcoin and make it right. It's one thing to make the sale of the Bitcoin and make it dollars. That's just, you know, if that's what you got to do to make the transaction, that's what you got to do. That's the currency exchange. But to make it a taxable event, that's a whole different thing to me that you're forcing onto the situation unnecessarily.
3: That's a law change that they're going to have to make.
0: To me, the tax is a secondary issue. I like the idea of non-taxable currency, but for me, man, it's really just about physical cash is... Now I can make a transaction between you and me without anybody having to know about it. It's not on a bank statement. It's not a digital transaction. It is you and me are the only two people that know about it. I give you $10, you give me $10 worth of weed. I give you $100, you give me, you know, a puppy, whatever it is. Cash, the war on cash is a long-term thing that they have been pushing for a while. I mean, you saw it with COVID. It's like, oh, cash is dirty. It spreads disease. Wasn't about the disease. That's about control.
3: So 100%. What I'm trying to break it down to, though, is that I agree. I mean, if there are anything that we're going to use, right, is going to have positives and negatives. And you're right. Cash has a privacy benefit that I think is worth retaining. Now, there's going to be other things that it, you know, doesn't do so well, right? It's harder to, you know, you can't do it by, you know, long distance, right? You can do correct. Bitcoin via that. You can do other systems via that.
0: You can mail a check, but that's traceable by the bank as well. So it's essentially the same as digital. But yeah, I get what you're saying, but I think both.
3: You can't break it into both? Super small amounts, right?
0: Don't get rid of either one.
3: Well, that's what right. But to me I think one of our big differences on some of this stuff is that I come from the perspective is that these things that we do not want to happen, we can stop them from happening by talking to other people and by voting for people.
0: Right.
3: And you guys come from a different perspective that basically democracy is essentially dead at some level. And the Great Reset is coming, and we're not really free. So, and so we're not really free. And so, like, it's almost like what I'm trying to do is having these conversations and having, like, trying to say, like, let's figure out what's really true. Let's kind of talk it out and see, like, you know, why we like this thing, why you like that thing. You know, maybe we can come to a compromise and get this done. I feel like that's almost doesn't matter. Because you guys don't think we can actually do anything unless we, like, because the whole system's fixed already. Am I wrong?
0: I guess, are you asking, do we think it's hopeless?
3: Not that, right, but it's the details of the hopelessness, I guess, is what I'm saying. So if we're going to debate, you know, is cash dying? Well, it's dying if we let it die. It's dying right. if we vote to die. So we could freak out about it and say, "Oh my God, they're doing this to us," or they're doing the Great Reset, or they're stealing our election, or whatever. Well, like, I think all those things are possible. I think they could come. But to me, it really matters. Like, does, you know, if we look into it, is it actually happening or not? If I think it's true and some other guy does, at some level, I have to trust like a panel of other people. To say it's not happening, even if I really, really, really think it is, or really, really, really want it to. And so I'm in this stuck situation, and that's where I am with a lot of the conspiracy stuff. Like, I don't really know what happened on the 6th, but I got a bunch of different sources. I try to pull lots of different sources.
0: I don't think any of us know what happened. I don't
3: really
0: ever
3: gonna know what really happened.
0: Yeah.
3: Or what was in all those people's minds. And if one of the guys really just wanted to go in there and kill Pelosi, I can't blame MAGA for it, but I can't blame Trump either. For it. I might not even be able to blame that guy. You're right. So he might be brainwashed by the CIA, right? So
0: he might be justified because Pelosi's a demon from hell.
3: right, she's a pedophile. Right?
0: Just kidding. Boris, I do have a question for you because, man, like, and I'll play a clip too that I think is just hilarious from Alex Jones' broadcast yesterday. But man, here's my problem with Q, because I know a lot of people, friends and family, that have been all in on Q, and are a lot of them since the 6 have actually abandoned it and been like, "Man, I got tricked. It was a psyop." And some people have doubled down on it that I know. But here's my problem with Q, and I was kind of 50-50 on it from the beginning. And like I said, now I'm less and less buying into it. But my main issue with Q, as much as I've always wanted to believe it, is the Q presents real problems. Like, we have pedophiles running a lot of the government. Epstein was just the surface on that. We have total corruption in the Democrat and Republican Party, and it has been for a long time. China's runs our media and Hollywood and a lot of our politicians. I mean, Dianne Feinstein had a Chinese spy as her driver for 10 years and didn't even get a slap on the wrist.
1: I think she was the actual spy and he was the go-between. But
0: I mean, Bill Clinton was literally on C-SPAN. There's a video of him selling missile secrets to Chinese generals, and the generals are bringing him suitcases full of money. It's ridiculous. China, the problems Q presents are real problems, but the solutions and false hope and trust the plan is where I have a problem. My thing with Q is, like, for the last 3 years, the goalpost keeps getting moved. So it's like, yeah, the indictments are going to get unsealed any minute now, and these people are in jail, or they're already in jail. Like, you know, Hillary's been in Gitmo or whatever. And my problem with Q is the goalpost keeps getting moved back and forth, and it's so, like, when are we going to see some results? Because so far, this trust the plan has not been working out. And I guess what I'm asking is, if Joe Biden is inaugurated and Trump is not, like, it was that when Q is confirmed to be a PSYOP? Like, when can we finally drop the Q shit if it's not panning out? And I want it to be real, man. I want it to be fucking real, but I just am not seeing it.
1: So, I will say when I will lose some bets if Joe Biden swears on a Bible that he's president. I will then say, like, all right, he fucking swore on a Bible that he's fucking president. It happened. I'll eat some crow then and be like, all right, it really happened. I really can't believe it because I thought he was going to be in cuffs by now for sure. That said, the whole trust the plan thing, I don't think means the same thing as everybody else thinks it means. I think trust the plan means when the military turns the lights off and you can't text anybody and you have to have a generator to have your heat on, don't freak the fuck out.
0: Right, I'm set
1: There's
0: for that.
1: There's a military coup going on.
0: I'm ready for that, but I just when is that going to happen?
1: I don't know.
0: Where the clock is ticking. Like we are running out of time for this shit to take place.
1: If you knew, then they would know. That's the problem. So, no one knows. That's the whole thing with this. But that said, trust the plan is just that.
5: This is so important. We have to do this.
1: It is so important. But it's just letting everybody know that they're making this happen. And when the lights go out, when they flip on them, and they take over whatever the military coup happens, when that happens, it's not because they're coming for us, for Americans. It's because they're coming for the FBI people that are traitors, the CIA people. That's the point. It's trust that's what's happening.
3: Trust meaning don't fight back?
1: No, not in that way.
0: Just, this is all part of,
1: start
0: like,
1: banging on your door.
0: Don't freak out. Either.
1: Yeah. Exactly. Because that's the whole point, I get it, man,
0: but like, we've been waiting on this, like, the impression that all the Q people gave off for 3 years is like, any day now, these sealed indictments, like, it was like Robert,
1: you're right.
0: Like, Q was saying Robert Mueller and Jeff Sessions were part of the plan and they were working with Trump. That didn't fucking pan out.
1: Well, Mueller definitely does not appear that he had anything to help out with Trump.
0: No, Mueller, I don't know. Mueller took over as head of the FBI 2 weeks before 9/11 and helped cover that whole thing up with Bill Barr. That's another problem with this, like, Trump shit. I think he has good intentions, man, but he might not have been drowned in the swamp as bad as he has been if he didn't keep hiring swamp monsters. Well, and maybe it's because he has no other options.
1: Exactly. He doesn't have any other option. Because remember, so he tried to not hire a swamp monster, Jeff Sessions.
0: Jeff Sessions is a
1: special counsel. I'm not saying he's a great guy.
0: Sucks.
1: I'm not saying he's a great guy. Hang on. But he did appoint who is going to be a great guy. General Flynn understudy, I forget the guy's name. I think it's Donahue or Donovan. I can't remember what it is. He's a military lawyer, prosecutor in the DOJ, who works under Rosen right now. I believe Rosen's going to get fired, or he's going to end up taking over for him in some capacity. He's the number two in the DOJ right now. That's my guess, but
0: it's just like, man, like, when are these pedophiles going to get round up? All we've gotten so far is Jared, the Subway guy. There has been no high-profile arrest besides Maxwell and Epstein, and they just faked Epstein's death and let him go back to his island. Like, what the fuck?
1: So, look, trust the plan does not mean do nothing in your life. I would always say for everybody, what you should do, start shopping at farmers markets. Don't go to fucking Costco.
0: Buy local.
1: Don't buy food from Costco and get filled with Bill Gates GMOs. Start a militia, and not like a aggressive one. Don't be like Antifa. I'm saying like a defensive one. Just like know people in your local area that also shoot guns and, you know, practice. Like,
6: do, like, common sense things like that that probably aren't a bad idea.
7: Welcome to Costco. I love you. Welcome to Costco. I love you. Welcome to Costco. I love you.
0: Okay.
6: But trust the plan doesn't mean, like, sit in your house and eat fucking Cheetos. You know what I mean? It just means that like, the military is doing an operation. That's what that means.
0: Well, I do agree that there are patriots and people and freedom lovers. It's not just, you know, satanic child murdering Satanists in the government. I get that. There are real good people in the government. But the problem is, like, I still think that that Q, even if it started off right, seems to be a psyop at this point and got hijacked. Like, but anyway, and Alex, this was Alex's sentiment on yesterday's show, when, like, about, like, 20 minutes into the Q interview, the dude with that broke into the Capitol, the Viking looking guy with the face paint, he had him on, I think he calls himself the Q shaman, and Alex just flipped out on him about 20 minutes into the interview.
8: Q tells us stuff and all of it's lies, is what I'm saying.
9: You keep interrupting me.
8: Because you're lying! Because you're full of shit! That's why. Because every goddamn thing out of you people's mouths doesn't come true. And it's always, oh, there's energy, and oh, now we're done with Trump. You said he was the Messiah. You said he was invincible. You said it was all over. They were all going to Gitmo. Now, oh, he's part of a larger thing of Q. I will not suffer your Q people after this. I knew what you were day one, and I know what you are now, and I'm sick of it. I'm sick of all these witches and warlocks and pumpkin popsums and everything. God. Sorry. Bye-bye, Q. I can't talk to you anymore. Jesus Christ. Lord, help me. Oh.
6: I watched that right before we did this.
0: It's so good.
6: That's hilarious.
0: It's so good. But I agree with the man. Like, no offense, but I'm just tired of waiting, man. I need to see some results. It's just been one Pied Piper leading us off. It's like this big Pied Piper, as Mike from OBDM calls it. It's like some kind of Pied Piper psyop to lead all the patriots in the wrong direction, is what it seems to me. It seems like it's just a lot of talk and no results. I mean, when Podesta gets arrested, my foot will be in my mouth, I guess, but it's not happening.
6: I hear you. Did you hear that? Okay. Did you hear about the 2015 OPM arrest? Or not arrest, excuse me, the OPM hack.
3: I remember it.
6: In 2015, the Office of Personnel Management got hacked, and there was 22 million bits of personal information they got hacked by the Chinese.
3: I've got family who works in the energy department. I think they were affected by it.
6: Yeah, it's a shit ton of people, and they didn't just get, like, their social security number released. The military and apparently the feds had, like, people's sex history. They had, like, their sexual profiles, whether or not they thought they could be compromised by foreign agents and all that kind of shit on almost, like, everybody in the high levels of the CIA and the intelligence community and stuff like that. And the Chinese got their hands on all that. That's what this whole thing is about. So back in 2015, they did this hack. And after this happened, now you've got 2 million CCP agents that are in Australia, the UK, and the United States. And I believe maybe Japan too, but I'm not sure if that's included in that 2 million number. And you've got all of these compromised people that are in government, and also you've got all these people that were in the Obama administration that were put there specifically, not with nothing to do with the hack, just unrelated, because Obama had put them there because he has socialist values and is effectively like the beginning of an Antifa revolution in the government. So you've got like this whole deep state.
3: Antifa cabal. Would disagree with you about that, but okay.
6: I'm sure. I'm sure they would, but if you...
3: They do not like Obama.
6: I'm sure they say that, but Trump is having a really hard time getting anything done the whole last 4 years.
3: I know, but
6: and
3: here's
6: it's
3: the...
6: not because of...
3: But it's not Antifa. It's an establishment... It's the same shit that we Bernie people have been fighting. Like, it is not... It is a corrupt establishment of people who all, you know, are friends and they wash each other's backsides and, you know, they're connected in the media and it's, they all went to the same fucking private schools and, you know, they're all interconnected and they don't want to fucking rock anybody's boat because they know that their boat will get rocked and maybe they won't get invited to the next fucking party. It's not so, it's not fucking, you know,
10: Can I give you a cookie?
3: From my perspective, it's not China, like, that's the problem. It's our own fucking rich, you know, selfish assholes. Like, it's always been that way.
1: It may not have been China before, but the difference is when China finds out your name and your position of power somewhere and what you have control of, and then they come in and send somebody and they buy you a house. Well, now they own you.
3: Yeah,
1: because first they buy you a house, and then they tell you what you're gonna do, and then as soon as you tell them, well, no, I'm not gonna do that, they go, well, no, you're definitely gonna do that, or we're gonna kill you.
3: And the CIA can't do that without China.
1: What's that?
3: The CIA never could have done that without China. That, I mean, my whole problem is I don't trust any secret, you know, part of the government. I mean, because if like I've said to you before, which is that if they're supposed to be overseen. By democratically elected people, but obviously they could blackmail those same people. So, like, I don't need China to be part of this. I don't need Russia. I don't need Saudi Arabia. I don't need Israel. I already have a secret part of our government who, you know, is connected to rich, powerful people who want to maintain this thing. And I don't think have any problem. They don't have any problem when they're, you know, foreigners. So they are not going to have any problem killing people or threatening people to die to maintain their power base. And so I think we generally agree with that. We just don't agree about the pedophilia, the, you know, Satan, CCP, Soros, or all that. But.
1: Yeah. I mean, I think, to me, it doesn't make sense why that wouldn't be there, especially with because the CIA had all those things, and they were doing all of those things
3: successfully. Right,
1: successfully.
3: They've been doing it for years.
1: Correct. And then what I'm saying is that got hijacked by the CCP because they were like, "All right, now this is our operation," because before they just would like to get their hands on it, and then they get that OPM hack. And now they have the goods. Now they can go and take control of people. Now they have people like Eric Swalwell who are on the intel head of the intel community, and they go and send what's her name? Fang Fang?
3: I don't know.
1: Is that the name of the young lady?
3: I think so.
1: Sex operative?
3: I mean,
1: now he's compromised. He's the head of the intel community, or not the head of, but he's one of the he's on the Senate Intel Committee.
3: Right, but I mean, what's her name in the Senate from California, right? Feingold, mm-hmm. Right? She was supposed to be Feinstein, sorry. She was overseeing the torture stuff, right? And then it turned out the CIA was spying on her, you know, her meetings. And nothing fucking happened, right? And there's a whole fucking movie showing that, you know, this whole thing happened and nothing's ever come of it. There's fucking been torture and who gives a shit? Like, I just don't need, and here's the other question is that if you have this, you know, I think you basically do, you have powerful people who are connected with people who are willing to kill and are willing to blackmail people. And then, you know, in comes like the CCP and they're just going to fucking roll over. No way. They're going to all these different entities who want power and are used to having power and, you know, no longer really need money. They're probably more interested in how it feels, right, to have power than it is, like, what they can do with money. Like, all these fuckers are going to fight amongst each other. Like, I don't know that, you know, we're going to be able to change anything versus, like, they're just going to turn each other over and expose each other and take each other down. Like, I just don't, like, the idea that there's a grand thing and all these people are totally fine and, you know, you don't have fighting amongst, you know, within the House of Lords or whatever the fuck it is. Like, that's going to be happening. It's not, and it's going to come out. Like, there's too many fucking competing interests and people who want power and people who want money to, like, say this, there's this grand thing and it's just always going to stay hidden. Like, and it's not just going to change.
1: There was, there was competing interests. And that's what I'm saying is what changed was there was the OPM hack. And also what also changed was Hammer and Scorecard in 2009 when John Brennan got his hands on this technology that was in the CIA. And if you listen to General Tom McInerney, he talks in depth about it. It's something that we used to use in the CIA to change governments overseas. They would use it to

0: Brennan got his hands on this in 2009 and started doing it in America, in the United States. The CIA doesn't have a charter to work in the United States. They're not allowed to do this to the people of the United States.
1: Okay. But let me push back on. So, like what you just said, right? The globalists. So, what I want is I want all the countries to be able to self-govern and to run their own shit. And what I wonder about is I doubt that
2: that means you're an evil nationalist.
0: Yeah, you're a nationalist, dude.
1: Right.
0: You might actually get deplatformed now.
1: Totally. So, but you're that's right the whole me. Problem. That's the whole problem because, like, I don't, and I've said this, what is America First? What is MAGA? What is Trump? Like, Trump has talked about, well, if we're going to go to war, we might as well fucking take their oil, right? Like, that to me is not what I believe in. That's better than nationalism.
2: China gets the oil, but yeah, I agree with you. Trump was right. Like, why are we fighting these wars and not getting anything from it? But he was wrong we should still fight. Well, he didn't start any new wars to his credit, and he tried to pull troops out. But just, Will, just to address your point of, let me just run through a couple, like, just to address your point of, like, sure. a grand scheme. Because this was, it was always like, oh, yeah, New World Order, global government, that's all a conspiracy theory. Now they just admit it. But let's go back to the worst president we've ever had, George H.W.
3: When we are successful, and we will be, we have a real chance at this New World Order.
2: And maybe you'll George H.W. Bush isn't enough. Let's hear from not only him, but Bill Clinton, John Kerry, Nancy Pelosi, Joe Biden, Henry Kissinger, George Soros, and Ted Turner.
4: New World Order.
5: After 1989, President Bush said, and it's a phrase that I often use myself, that we needed a New World Order.
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7: There's a need for a New World Order.
8: Novus Ordo Seclorum. 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
2: Tony Blair.
10: Out of it came a new Europe, a new world order.
11: The affirmative task we have now is to actually create a new world order.
12: We've got to give them a stake in creating the kind of world order that I think all of us would like to see.
7: You really need to bring China into the creation of a new world order.
13: You got to eliminate that compliance and you make it a mandate.
2: Lori Lightfoot.
13: And then you do training, particularly in the city, I'll call them licensing departments, whether it's zoning, buildings, housing will be impacted by it, planning certainly. And you pick the people that run those agencies and the deputies that are pledging allegiance to the new world order and good governance.
14: You think America's place in the new world order should be? It's always been seen as the global policeman.
15: I think globally. Global policeman should be the United Nations.
2: That's Ted Turner. Yeah, global police should be the UN. That phrase, the new world order, it was a little menacing and it was creating some problems and people were like that. We don't really like that. So they rebranded it to build back better.
16: Four sets of priorities can guide the response to build back better and achieve the sustainable development goals.
17: So the vice president took the approach of saying, we're not just going to try to plaster over the cracks and put some props in where it's falling apart. His approach was to say, we're going to build it back better. We're going to take an economy that had a lot of problems, and we're going to make this economy work better going forward. That's the right approach.
18: This election is about building this country back better. And that's what Joe and I will do.
19: So Africa can build back better, greener, more integrated, and resilient.
4: Rekindle the Canadian economy by building back better.
10: We need to seize this moment to be creative about how we reposition the national economy.
2: Resilience is so critical, and I think it takes on even broader meaning when you have a pandemic.
5: But this moment also gives us a much greater chance to be radical and to do things differently, to build back better and to build back bolder. And so we will be doubling down on our strategy. We will double down on leveling up.
2: Bojo
1: this election is not

0: just about him. It's about us. It's about you. It's about what we'll do. Over the last 2 weeks, I've shared my agenda for economic recovery. I call it Build Back Better, because we can't just build back to the way things were before.
1: Joe's
0: we have to
1: now.
0: Do it better.
1: Right. He came up with it all by himself, old Joe Biden.
2: I will be, you know what? I will go to hell before I sit here and I watch this country and the world turned over to these savages. I'm done. I'm pissed. And I'm not putting up with it anymore. Let me tell you something, you filthy traitors in the government. You pieces of crap. You are the most degenerate, twisted, mentally ill people I've ever seen.
1: And just to, I got on Bingit.io for this one from the most recent No Agenda episode. Here's the Dutch Prime Minister. And this will lead us right into the climate change shit. Dutch Prime Minister this coronavirus is a great opportunity, like Justin Trudeau said. The coronavirus is a great opportunity to achieve the Agenda 2030 UN goals, is what Trudeau said. But yeah, here's the Dutch
3: Especially
1: Prime Minister.
3: Especially now, in this time of coronavirus. It's certainly a major crisis, but it also offers us a unique opportunity. Now is the time to make the changes we need to build a climate-resilient world, to increase prosperity and improve public health, but also to build back better, fostering green and inclusive recovery, and to achieve progress towards the 2030 Sustainable Development Goals. We can seize this momentum. I hope we can take new steps to prepare the world better for the effects of climate change. And I hope that the online climate adaptation summit in January, which the Netherlands is hosting, will boost those efforts.
1: So, Will, you do not need to concoct some cockamamie grand conspiracy. You have global politicians and world bankers across the world admitting their plans. It's out in the open.
4: But right, but that's what they want, right?
1: It's sounded to me, not just tonight, but over like the course of like most of our conversations, that like you don't seem to think that this is an agenda that's being laid out.
4: No, I think there are rich people, connected people who want what they want out of it, right? And and they're going to work together because they mostly want the same thing. Yes.
1: Yeah, they're now global politicians around the world are saying, now that we know people will submit to lockdowns for the virus, we need to continue these lockdowns to combat climate change.
4: Okay, but what should we want? Should we want them whatever they want? We should just want the opposite. Or should we just want what the right thing is that we determine is right? Should we try to push back on any propaganda? Should we try to talk to each other? Should we try to figure out what the right answers are and do that for our own country? Should we have at least somewhat of an empathy on how our country affects other countries? When two countries are in conflict, should they just go to war? Or should we try to figure out some way that the rest of the world could kind of, you know, help them out and try to deal with, you know, prevent them from killing each other and all that. I mean,
1: anti-war, but we're on the same page with that. We need to stop. I agree with you. We need to stop funding the Saudis to blow the shit out of Yemen. We need to stop bombing everybody. Right. I'm with you there, but this, you have to look at who benefits with the climate change agenda. What are their solutions? Their solutions are we track and trace everybody and we tax people for their carbon emissions. Well, what are as human beings? What are animals? What are plants? We are all carbon-based life forms. What do plants breathe? Carbon.
4: Yes.
1: They call it the greenhouse gases because it helps plants grow. So this is a war not only on logic but on life itself. This climate change agenda is just one other piece of how do we get a global tax, a global government. The Paris Accord was one of the best things Trump did was pull us out of that Paris Accord because that was a first step towards a global government.
4: Okay, let me push back and try to walk through some other things, right?
1: Okay.
4: Which is that what I learned, and maybe this is all bullshit, was that the world used to be really fucking hot. This was before there was any life on the planet. And what ended up happening is life developed in the sea. And then eventually it got onto land. and it was basically plants. And what plants figured out is that they could take the oxygen, no, what was it? The carbon out of the air, right? And put out oxygen, right? And after years and years, they died and died and died, and they were covered over, and they eventually became oil, right? And over in those same periods of times, mammals started to evolve, and we came along. And for this whole fucking period of time, all that stuff that basically sucked out the oxygen out of the air, or sorry, not the oxygen, the carbon out of the air, and along with the carbon, the temperature of the planet decreased. I mean, if we want to debate some of the facts on that, maybe I'm wrong. I don't know. That's my understanding. And so we have this, all this shit in the ground that, you know, used to be plant life that sucked up carbon, put out oxygen. All the oxygen we have available to breathe. Still, there's some, obviously, carbon still out there. There's still plants that take in carbon and kick out oxygen. It keeps going. But there's a ton of shit, you know, that used to be plant life that is underground. And what we've been doing for the last 100 years, if we've been turning that back into something we can burn, and when we burn it, that carbon ends up going back into the atmosphere. It's not crazy to me to think that you take this, there was carbon in the air, fucking planet was super hot. It's now, and then it's in the ground. Then over a long period of time, you keep burning that, you're going to start turning the planet back hot again. That to me seems kind of obvious. Maybe it's not to the level that, you know, maybe we actually haven't taken out enough. Maybe it can't actually do what it's saying. Maybe the temperature change is like, you know, we're at 100th of what the temperature change was going to be. Maybe it, you know, it's not ever a real effect or whatever. But that general logic makes sense to me. You take along with that a situation where for those 100 years, right, it was fucking awesome. I mean, you know, you go and you put a stick in the ground and you find this fucking energy source, and all you got to do is hold on to that land and keep fucking pumping shit out, and you've got fucking energy. You've got something that it was, you know, people had to go, I mean, they could barely do it, but they had to go hunt whales, you know, and an insane amount of fucking energy is just fucking sitting in the ground. Holy shit. Well, they're going to keep doing that, right? And when people start to talk, well, wait, maybe there's a problem. Maybe that's going to cause a problem. Fuck you. That's not causing no problem. I'm making billions of money. Maybe I'll spend $1 million to shut your ass up.
1: Sure,
4: maybe I'll
1: but...
4: have to fucking hang on. Maybe I'll fucking kill you. Maybe I'll create a whole entire, you know, conspiracy about how you guys are bullshitters and everybody's fucking lying, right? And it's not me who's paying people off to lie. It's not me who's paying people to keep this goddamn, you know, money rolling into my goddamn bank. No, it ain't that. It's you. It's you and your goddamn scientists lying about all this shit. Oh, wait. How much money is that? Oh, that's like what? One billionth of the amount of fucking money I've made over the years? No, it's obviously you guys. We wouldn't be lying. You guys are the fucking liars. Of course it's you guys. So anyway, you go along this whole situation.
1: Your logic is sound.
4: I ain't done yet.
1: Okay,
4: I ain't done yet. You keep going along this situation, right? And this is a problem. This is not just happening in the goddamn U.S. This is happening all over the fucking world. The fucking richest people where the fucking wars happen. All this shit. That's where the goddamn oil is. And you motherfuckers are going to say, oh, we're going to shut it down with some local government thing. We're going to do these little local taxes. No, that's not going to happen. The fucking changing of the whole goddamn planet affects everybody. Everybody. So you think that you're going to be able to like close one damn country to stop them doing it? No, it's just going to move to some other country where they're going to pull the oil out. So I would think you'd have to fucking, if you're really going to try to stop this thing, if it's a real worth thing worth trying to stop, and I'm not going to, you know, debate you on whether it is or not. My understanding is it is, but you're going to have to do something worldwide to figure that out. You're going to have to somehow create a lot of different incentives that's really piss off a lot of people because you have an entire goddamn economy built on this thing. You're going to have to work it all out together, and it's going to piss off a lot of fucking people. There's a lot of people, you know, that are going to get screwed by this situation if we actually try to control this. But,
1: well,
4: you know,
1: I'm
4: sure nobody has any incentives to try to shut that shit down. Go ahead.
1: Well, first of all, the obvious hypocrisy of these global elites flying around on private jets while they tell us not to drive cars is pretty retarded. But
4: because they don't care.
1: Yeah, but
4: they don't actually care.
1: But they're the ones pushing it.
4: They're people who care.
1: And wanting us to pay taxes to them.
4: Because the people finally care.
1: Yeah, and the consensus that Bill Nye always claims, like all this, 95% of climate scientists agree, that's actually not true. And
4: how many then? What's the percentage?
1: It's
4: 5%.
1: If you count UN funded climate scientists, that is correct. they do not take into no climate study. Last time I checked, and granted, it's been a few months. Not one of the UN climate studies take into account the sun. They only factor carbon into their equations. They use computer models. You'd think when you're talking about global warming or climate change, you would factor in the sun, where all the heat comes from.
4: If you don't want to just do the UN-funded ones, like, do all the scientists. What do all – I mean, are we at 50 – are we at 44% that think it's worth it, – it's something worth doing? Or do they think it's not as an immediate issue? I do think that all of these fuckers they do not count nuclear enough. We should be fucking switching to nuclear.
1: Yeah, I'm fine with nuclear. It's just like the UBI thing. It's – they play on our emotions to push an agenda that's not really going to benefit us and act like it will.
4: Everybody does that. Yep.
1: Right. Would you agree that we live in the most stable climate currently in recorded history?
4: Probably, yeah. I mean, but what is that range? 1,000 years? Or 20,000 years? I don't know.
1: The most drastic and catastrophic climate change events happened before humans existed. Carbon emissions are such – humans have an effect on the climate, but it's such a tiny little piece of the puzzle. We still have really no – I mean, there was – North America was covered in 2 miles high of ice at one point. We have no idea. We're overdue for an ice age. Go ahead.
4: But the question becomes, what's the expectation of what – is going to change, right? So if you get 4 degrees of change, right? Or, what does that mean for the planet? You know, what is the habitable zones become? What does the arable, where you can grow stuff? What does the water, in on the coast, all these kinds of things, what changes based on, how long is that going to take? All these kinds of calculations. I don't know those answers.
1: Well, another factor, just the same thing with COVID, where all these medical professionals, epidemiologists, virologists get banned from the internet for questioning the COVID narrative. The same thing has been going on with climate. There were the top expert on the coral reef in Australia was fired from the university he worked at for saying, actually, no, the coral reef is not dying. It's thriving. It's better than it's ever been. But that's against the narrative, despite the evidence.
4: I completely disagree. Right. I completely agree that should not be happening. Yep. That's what I've been saying about today's events. Yep.
1: And so another thing that creates a false consensus about the climate. Because, like,
5: this might sound kind of...
1: Go ahead.
5: Sorry, I just want to cut in.
4: Sorry.
5: You done?
1: I got some climate clips I'll play later, but go ahead.
5: No, I wanted to add to this. It was just it might sound like kind of out of left field, but it's not. Have you guys done any research into the HAARP program?
1: Yeah, we did a whole episode on HAARP. It was pretty fun.
5: So is that the
4: temperature change? The
1: high frequency auroral research project in Alaska.
5: Not just Alaska. I mean, it sounds like it's pretty much worldwide. It sounds like most major.
1: The Netherlands had the first functional one, yeah. But it's harnessing of the atmosphere to control the weather. John F. Kennedy and Lyndon Johnson talked about controlling the weather back then when they were president.
5: Right. Exactly. And, I think, we hear all this stuff in the media and we get bombarded by it as far as like, oh my God, what if we get 4 degrees and the sea might rise, all this stuff. How many times have we heard Obama talk about the sea level rising, and then he buys
1: beachfront property? yeah,
5: he's obviously not worried about it,
4: right?
5: And he's like very hot, like very deep into the CIA. Was in a CIA family, like he knows all this stuff. It's not like he was like, oh yeah, like I forgot that global warming might have happened. Like it's not like he knows this narrative. He knows he's pushing this stuff for a reason. And it's because the global elites are trying intentionally to suck the life out of the Midwest, out of the middle class. And they really want to make sure that the middle America has no industrial base, because if you can't, as a country, produce your own oil, if you can't produce your own natural gas, if you can't go in your backyard and chop your own wood, if you can't have a wood stove, if your EPA says that it's, you gotta have all these restrictions on that because they want to talk about, oh, we're worried about how many particulates you've got for this and that.
1: Only Western countries, all of these though, things. Greta Thunberg and the UN are not concerned with China's emissions, just ours, because it's economic warfare.
5: Actually,
4: see, I think that's wrong. I mean,
5: that actually, I just
4: they wanted
5: heard something
4: China to
5: while
4: be part
5: I was reading.
4: Of them, right?
5: I just heard. Well, I don't want anyone
1: the,
5: to be
1: the
5: a
1: Paris
5: part
1: Climate
5: of it. It's
1: Accord
5: crazy.
1: Agreement stated that China wouldn't have to lower their emissions for like 20 or 30 years after the U.S. did it. It's economic.
5: I mean,
1: warfare.
5: I think businesses need to, but I was just reading this thing about from the Epic Times, and they were talking about how like the impoverished Chinese people. We're talking about like poor rice farmers in the middle of nowhere in China. They're sitting here. They're spending their entire month's income on natural gas heat for their house in the winter, and they used to have coal, which cost them almost nothing. And they it's been made completely illegal. They can't even use it anymore because of regulations in communist China. But they have to use natural gas. So now they're forced to use it for, you know, I guess environmental regulations or whatever. Which if you think about it, like the environment, like they're like, oh yeah, it's natural gas. It's so clean. It's so great. It's not that it's not a bad thing. It's just at the end of the day, this is clearly a thing of. It's benefiting whoever probably, honestly, it probably benefits the Bidens. If you look at the Ukraine situation, I'm like thinking about it while I'm explaining it right now. I'm like,
1: it's not just Biden. It's Mitt Romney, John Kerry, Nancy Pelosi, and Joe Biden all have kids on Ukrainian gas company boards or did at one time.
5: Mm-hmm. Yeah, exactly. And I'm like sitting here thinking like, yeah, now all the people in China are stuck using this natural gas they can't afford.
1: That's
5: like,
1: why Biden
5: wow.
1: got the nomination. They got to have somebody that's in on it, in on the scandal to cover all their asses. They can't get somebody like a Tulsi Gabbard or a Bernie Sanders in there that's not in on the dirty shenanigans they got going on. That's why they had to get Biden in there.
5: Right. And then, well, you know, so then everybody in America is like, yeah, we got to ride with Biden because he's our guy because they told us to, even though he's freezing out the Chinese and is totally down with slave labor camps to make iPhones. Like, what's wrong with you people?
4: See, this is the struggle that, I mean, and this would be amazing if we could kind of have our camps come together on some of this. Because to go back to my earlier point, right, which is I went to the FTAA protest because I was pissed about NAFTA, right? Because this was in 2001 was the FTAA, it was the extension to South America. What?
5: That's a good choice.
1: Yeah, NAFTA was garbage. It was before my time, but that's a protest I would have attended if I could.
4: Right. So it was the extension, basically, of NAFTA to South America, free trade area of the agreement area of the Americas, and it got stopped. It was basically being done in secret. That was basically the whole what was the TP whatever for China thing that
1: WTO
4: Assange exposed. Well, yeah, but there was the agreement they were going to do with China. I can't remember what it was.
1: Oh, TPP.
5: TPP.
1: That was Obama and Hillary were pushing that. Yeah.
4: Right. So anyway, so the NAFTA agreement, right, the idea behind having a trade agreement is not crazy, right? You want to figure out, you know, is there some way that we can kind of get everybody's, you know, interests all, you know, doing well together? Obviously, the problem with all these agreements is it often does not end up being – you know, the general public's interests, but it becomes who's ever be able to pay off the people who are going to negotiate the deal. And that's what I think happened with NAFTA. That's why the whole FTA thing, having doing that in secret was a problem. That's why TPP doing it in secret was a problem. I don't know about the Paris Agreement, but from my understanding, and this is where we end up at loggerheads, right? Which is that, is there a climate concern that needs to be dealt with? Perhaps it is not even 100, maybe it's a 50 year thing, maybe it's a 100 year thing, maybe it's a 1,000 year thing. I don't know, but we need to figure out
1: the computer models they're using can't even predict tomorrow's weather, let alone 100 years from now. I think we have a pollution problem.
4: I don't know.
1: I think the pollution needs to be taken care of. The man-made climate change is, we place such a we humans' effect on the climate is such a tiny, and I'm no expert on this, I'm no scientist, but I've done a lot of research into it. I obviously didn't go to school for it, but the debate is far from settled on this. When they act like the debate is over on man-made climate change, it is not. Can I go through some clips on this, actually? Yep. Do you guys like Randall Carlson?
4: I know the name.
6: Yeah, he's great.
1: He's awesome. I can skip around because I have way too many clips about this, but just to start off with why global warming is actually better than the alternative.
7: We'll pull up a graph in a minute which shows you that even within the last couple of thousand years, periods of global cooling have not been pleasant times. Periods of global warming is when we see human population expanding, when we see cultural advancement, when we see lifespans increasing, when we see infant mortality decreasing. Periods of global cooling are when we see populations going into decline, when we see lifespans diminishing. You know, a period of global cooling that began between 536 and 540 AD. It was this period of global cooling that launched what we know as the Dark Ages. Because of the cold and the damp that came on with this, you know, the historical record is interesting because you read some of these accounts that were preserved from that period. They talk about weeks at a time where they couldn't see the sun. They talk about when it did show up, it was just a feeble imitation of itself. They talk about, you know, years with no summer, basically. So what you had was succession of crop failures that led to people becoming malnourished. Once they became malnourished, their immune systems became weakened. And in 542 AD, about 6 years after this well-documented transition occurred, we had the onset of the Justinian Plague, which wiped out a third the population of Europe. And it took 300 years to recover from that. And we didn't recover from it until the climate shifted again and we went into what's known as the medieval warm period.
1: So that's just a backgrounder from Randall, and this is not disputable history. Everyone agree, even climate scientists, the ones that are the most alarmist and saying we're destroying the planet have no understanding of history, and when they get debated on them, and you can watch these debates, they crumble. They either refuse to do the debates or they just crumble talking to somebody like Randall, who actually has a historical understanding of this kind of stuff. It's a little dry, but I'm going to – unless you have a comment, I was going to continue on with some of these clips.
4: No, yeah, but that's the key, like what you just said. Like, we need to have these debates and we need to be able to see these publicly. And that's the only way I think we get out of this, out of our bubbles. But go ahead. Yeah.
7: You begin to appreciate – when you begin to really look at the history of our planet, what you realize is that it's been just almost unimaginably dynamic. This an alteration from a interglacial to a glacial age is an extreme process. And so I guess the upshot of it is that, you know, when we look now at the climate record that we have in hand now, which has been pretty much reconstructed with a fair amount of accuracy back to about 400,000 years. And these are primarily based on ice cores extracted from Greenland, extracted from Antarctica, extracted from mountain glaciers and mostly Antarctica and Greenland, though. When you pull out that ice core, it's layered. Think of cutting down a tree and looking at the annual layers where you can actually count the number of layers, in a cross section of a tree log, and you'll know how old it is, right? Mm-hmm. Well, it's very similar in an ice core. You've got layers, annual layers, because each year there's snow that falls. It gets compressed into fern, F-I-R-N, which is the transitional phase between snow and glacial ice, and it eventually gets compressed into glacial ice. And when you look at a cross-section of the ice core, you'll see these fine layers in there, right? So they can go back and they can look at these layers, they can count the layers, and there's a lot of things going on in these layers. Oxygen isotopes are a critical one for ascertaining climate changes, because oxygen isotopes are a function of temperature. And we have a graph here we'll pull up in a minute. We can actually look at that. But what we see is that the climate has constantly oscillated back and forth. And when we look at the Holocene, going back 10,000 years, and then we take that comparatively and we go back 250 to 400,000 years, we can now begin to reconstruct these intervals of glacial periods, interglacial. And here's the thing that should be sobering to everybody on the planet today as we think about climate change and all of this, because obviously it's constantly in the news and all. The longest interglacial period now on record for at least the last quarter million years, the longest one, the longest unbroken period of interglacial warmth is the Holocene, the one we're in now. We've already exceeded by several millennia the longest previous period of interglacial warmth. I don't hear him talking about that. I don't hear Al Gore talking about that. I don't hear anybody talking about that in mainstream media, but it's hard scientific fact.
1: So not only are these global elites and the UN climate scientists that literally you only get funding for these studies if you come up with the right conclusions, not only are they taking advantage of the fact that the climate constantly changes, they're ignoring the fact that we're long overdue to have most habited areas that humans currently habitate to be covered in ice. If and Randall will bring this up in a clip I'm about to play, but if our carbon emissions are helping stave off and keep this ice age that would kill millions, if not billions of people, if our carbon emissions are helping keep that from happening, that's a good thing.
4: Right. Agreed.
1: So it's frustrating that, honestly, that most of the these hard scientific facts are not brought up in the climate debate.
6: I think weather modification is more likely to be what's keeping the climate in check. To be honest, like I really doubt that.
1: Well, greenhouse gases do warm the climate, but not in a good enough way. They say the sea levels are rising, and yet new islands keep coming up. The sea levels are actually lowering because new islands that were submerged are now above water. Two more just popped up in the last month. Sea levels are lowering right now.
4: But they rise up methane for other reasons too, right?
1: Right, and this is a super I'm not. Like I said, I'm no expert on this, but this is a super, super complex – no one fully understands the climate, and most climate scientists that are honest will admit that we really have no idea how it works, but we can – just like anything else, history is an indicator that there's been catastrophic climate events that happened way before humans were here, and we are in like a golden age of climate right now, and – I don't know what the answer is, but I know it's not a carbon tax in a global government.
6: Damn straight.
4: But hang on. It could be, but let's break those up into pieces.
1: Right.
4: Which is that I'll accept that you don't think it's a carbon tax because you think that we're either not having, it's either not having an effect or it's having a good effect, right?
1: One of the two, but also, I mean, it's having an effect, but is it really, it's maybe having one, like, there's a lot of things affecting the climate, the sun being probably the main one.
4: Okay, but here, see, that's, this is where we break down, right? Which is that, based on what you've just played me, that's what I'm hearing that you think is happening. Am I wrong, or you just don't know, or?
1: Don't know, but I do. I'll ask the question again. Maybe I'm misunderstanding it.
6: Let me interject. Under no circumstances is a carbon tax the right solution, because even if
1: we pay enough taxes already,
6: even if Randall Carlson is wrong,
4: don't you see how we might not? Like, imagine that something comes along, right? We get some new information, and they all 100% say, we need this tax. Okay. Carlson, every single one of them say, it's freaking obvious. I know it. You know, maybe the average layperson can't know it or whatever, but every scientist who has any experience says, we need this tax. We need to do this. You would say we need to do it, right?
1: No. I don't care who would say that, because here's the thing. It makes about as much sense as the meat tax that Andrew Yang proposed. what that means is, let's take the meat tax as an example. We need an extra tax on meat because meat production causes carbon emissions, which was Andrew Yang's theory and a lot of like the reasoning for why we need to get off meat because it's unsustainable.
4: Okay.
1: What a meat tax would do, same with a carbon tax. Let's take the meat tax. What that means is the rich people, doesn't affect them. They get to eat as many steaks as they want. The poor people don't get to eat steaks anymore. A carbon tax is the same thing. The poor people are fucked. They have to use public transit. They can't drive their own cars. The rich people still fly around in private jets and emit way more carbon. It's bullshit.
4: What if it was a progressive? What if it was a progressive tax? What if we made the rich people pay more, but everybody had to pay some more?
1: I mean, that'd be better, but I still
6: don't. It works out that way.
1: Yeah, that would be better in theory, but why do we need a tax, period?
4: Why not just develop cleaner?
1: Why not just develop cleaner methods of?
6: Has there ever?
4: Because the market is not going to make that choice. That's the whole thing. Like,
6: has there ever been a tax that the wealthy have paid?
4: Yes, they pay taxes all the time.
6: Do they?
4: They might not pay as much as we were trying to make them pay, but they pay, yes.
1: And also, where does that tax money go? Get spent on?
4: Hang on. No, I want to get back to this point because if the story that I've heard was that when we had super high taxes on the rich, they stopped working. So what they would do, you know, if they made so much, they started to make so much that they would say, you know, now I'm in this bracket, I'm going to basically stop working. And that was what I have heard as an argument to say, well, we can't have high taxes on the rich. Well, that seems to obviously say that they were paying those taxes, right? Right? Am I wrong?
1: Yeah, I'm
4: they
1: not
4: were
1: arguing.
4: Obviously paying the taxes.
1: I'm not arguing for or against taxes in general. I think taxation is theft, but that's a side issue. My point is there's got to be a better solution than taxing the little guy. I think if you want to do a carbon tax, maybe it's an opt-in thing. How about if we do a carbon tax, only the global elite fucks that are pushing it have to pay the tax? The three of us don't have to pay the tax. I'd be fine with that. If you're so worried about the climate, why don't you pay the tax since you're a rich billionaire pushing this shit?
6: I love that.
1: Zero taxes for the small people.
4: Sure. Yeah, that's
1: fine.
4: Great.
1: But that's not how it's going to go.
4: That's not what they're suggesting.
1: That's not what's being presented as an option.
6: That makes it not a tax because the whole thing about taxes is they're everybody and they exist to fuck you.
4: They don't. They exist to pay the things that we decide as a government decide
6: we
4: want to do.
6: No. We never decided nothing. No, that's
1: you are
6: the thing.
1: You
6: we,
1: are forced
6: we never
1: at
6: decided
1: gunpoint.
6: Shit.
1: You are forced at gunpoint to give the inefficient government part of your paycheck. And if they do not, they will come to your house and lock you in a cage if you do not pay your taxes that you never opted into.
4: Let's do the Rogan thing, right? So let's, I fucking pissed off that he's on Spotify. I never listen to him anymore. I'm in the but I just don't. So he says, you know, we're all on an island. What would we do? Right?
6: Mm-hmm. I wouldn't pay you taxes.
4: Point, what?
6: I wouldn't pay you taxes.
4: You wouldn't pay me taxes, right?
6: Never.
4: Never, right? So we all got on an island, right? And
1: just
4: we,
1: the three of
4: you know,
1: us.
4: Had a bunch of, well, yeah, just starting with the three of us, right?
1: Probably stay that way because I don't think we could reproduce.
4: It's true.
6: I hope not.
4: We need some women. But if we end up having, you know, if it ends up being our three little tribes or whatever, and we're on this island, you're saying it doesn't ever get to a big enough point where one of us is like, fuck you, I'm not paying, like for this shared, you know, whatever somebody needs, like let's say there's 1,000 people, right? And you're saying it's never going to get to a point where one of those thousand people say, fuck you, I'm not paying. And all the other people say, we all get benefits from this. You're fucking paying.
1: I'm not going to argue against the concept of taxes because I'm not going to win that argument. I think taxation is theft, but I still pay taxes because I believe in the system at least enough to pay my taxes. But
6: I will die on this hill. Pick the item. I'll die on this hill.
1: But the problem
4: pick
1: is
4: the item.
1: If it was the three of us running this, I would trust the three of us to allocate our resources well enough. The problem is, the government is notorious for squandering money. The Pentagon has still not been audited. The Federal Reserve has still not been audited. There's trillions of dollars missing that they just never gave us an answer for. I don't want this global carbon tax is not going to benefit anybody but the elite.
6: Yeah, these are the worst people to carbon tax anybody, like, because
1: Bill Gates and Soros and whoever else the fuck, like Jeff Bezos, these guys like are not like the guys advocating for a carbon tax are advocating it because they know it's not going to affect them. It's the same reason
6: it's
1: like
6: benefit them.
1: Yeah, I mean, if it was going to take money out of their wallets, they wouldn't be advocating for it. If it was going to mean they had to stop flying on private jets, they wouldn't be advocating for it. Honestly,
6: what it does is it fucks the little guy and hurts small businesses and kills small businesses and forces them to use Amazon. And
1: just like the COVID lockdowns, it's the same thing. Yeah, and that's why they're now advocating for climate lockdowns.
6: It's the exact same
1: thing. Bono, playbook. Isn't that the that's Latin phrase? Like, who benefits? That's what you got to ask yourself anytime a policy like this is on the table. Who benefits? And it sure ain't us.
4: I agree that there's liars and cheaters and assholes and, you know, propaganda is a huge piece of that. If you're going to have a democracy, you got to fucking convince the people to do something that they otherwise wouldn't. But I'm not throwing out that there's not policy that generally works and that lots of taxes end up paying for it. And there's always going to be percentages that are staved off. But if you got another system, ready to hear it? Well, I can't just say I'm ready to hear it. I'm ready to see some kind of fucking, you know, artificial reality that you're going to build and show me that it's going to work because
6: let's communists start with three on the island first.
4: Tell you
6: and then
4: communists
6: let's
4: would work
6: thousand.
4: Too. Go ahead.
6: Let's start with three on an island and then let's make it 1,000. Name an item and then let's go from there. I mean, like, honestly, because taxation is theft.
4: Shit.
6: It's morally wrong.
4: Let's go with shit. Nobody wants to clean up the shit.
1: Everybody cleans up their own shit.
6: Yeah, everyone cleans up their own shit.
4: They stop doing it. Somebody stops doing it.
1: Then you get penalized if you don't clean up your own shit. You don't have to tax.
4: Oh, how are you going to penalize them?
1: Give them a spanking.
4: Oh, you get to do that?
1: No.
4: The guy who doesn't clean up his own shit, I'm not hitting his ass. I'm sorry. I'm leaving that.
6: Hold on. So we each have our own space, and you're shitting in our space?
4: What?
1: Yeah, you could live in your own. I see where both of you are coming from on this thing, and
4: you're essentially saying you got separate islands. I'm saying we share an island, and you're shitting.
6: No, we're on an island, but I mean like on a corner of the island. You're going into my little cubby area where like I got my little hammock, and you're shitting like near my hammock.
1: Well, I'm assuming what Will's argument against this is going to be like pollution would affect the whole island just like it affects the whole world, and that's what I was going to say is outlaw pollution. I'm not saying that any like chemical factory should be able to just dump chemicals in the water and the air and like what they do. The global warming carbon emission thing it's annoying to me that takes, and I'm not saying you're doing this, but just as the whole environmental movement was co-opted sometime in between the 70s and 80s to be, instead of worrying about like mercury and aluminum and toxins and chemicals being dumped in the water and sprayed out into the air, which we should be worried about and is really bad. Now we're worried about like carbon, which is a building block and key component of life, warming the planet instead of stuff that causes cancer. Like the whole global warming carbon emission thing is a red herring to distract from actual pollution.
6: Yeah, like real, like Teflon.
1: I'm against pollution and people and companies okay. should be penalized for pollution, but this global warming thing is just a big fucking to do about nothing, in my opinion. I'm not a climate scientist, but I've looked into it a lot.
4: Okay.
6: I'm gonna try not to divulge too much, but I work near this incinerator and they have a permit to burn anything. Literally anything. No questions asked.
1: Yeah. Yeah, see, that's fucked up.
6: Yeah, and it's like,
4: so what should
6: we
4: do about
6: that? Anything? Like, I almost don't know. Like, and I'm like an anarcho-capitalist kind of guy. Like, I almost have some feelings about this, especially because, like, again, like we know about like the dangers of Teflon and like what that does to the human body, what that does to birds in the air. Like that, I I'm like, I don't know, man. That's kind of weird. I don't think that's cool. And that's just one item of like, oh, okay, that's weird.
1: Well, I think we can all agree, whether you believe that man-made climate change is an issue or not, that that kind of pollution and like toxins and carcinogens being put out into the environment that kill people, animals, that is a bigger issue than the Earth is supposedly going to be one degree warmer in 10 years or whatever.
4: Right.
6: So I agree. And that's also way bigger than shit, like, which we can come back to. So let's say Will shits in my space and I don't like this and it becomes an issue. I can build a fence. And then if Will crosses the fence,
1: you can shoot him.
6: I mean, I'm not going to go right to shooting him, but I mean, I'm just going to be like, dude,
1: stand your ground, man.
6: Yeah, just go cross my fence, bro. Like,
4: right. But, that's not, I mean, that wasn't my theory on theory of the case, let's say.
1: Well, the problem is, Boris, the problem with what you're saying is like, yeah, that might stop the shit, but it's not going to stop the smell or the farts. Like, the pollution is going to affect the whole island, whether there's a fence or not. And I think that I will agree with, like, not defending the man-made climate change thing, but yeah, like China polluting the earth or Fukushima's nuclear plant leaking into the ocean affects the whole world, not just Japan.
6: Dude, the Fukushima nuclear plant is terrifying. I have no idea what to think about that. And I've heard someone suggest that that was a CIA targeted earthquake.
1: Yeah, I like the HAARP angle, because HAARP, even the scientists that work at HAARP say it could create earthquakes.
6: Yeah, and like that was such a big earthquake. I've never heard of another earthquake that was that big.
1: Haiti was pretty crazy too.
6: Yeah, and who benefited?
1: The Clintons.
6: Yeah.
4: Yeah. So, I mean, my nuclear scientist wife would say that actually that was not that horrible of a situation, but.
6: Really?
4: Yeah.
6: It was just like, in the media, it became like a.
1: Overhyped?
4: Yeah, I mean, just if you, there's, I'm trying to remember.
1: Kind of like climate change.
4: But, well, there you go. There's a question, right? So, but that's this thing, which is, are we, if we know, that, I mean, we just got to this point, right? Which is that if we think that the pollution is a real problem for lots of people, we need to do something about it. If there's dispute about it, we don't want to do anything about it until we really know, because, and I agree with this, before we really know, because we can cause a lot more problems, economic problems or whatever, than are worth it. If possibly, it almost kind of, it could be horrible environmental problems, and if the problem is wide enough based for fucking poor people, maybe we should let that happen. I'm okay with that. I am actually on your side on that. I think we disagree on what, you know, what level of real problem the climate change, you know, climate is. I just brought up this, the Vienna Convention for the Protection of the Ozone Layer. This was a international agreement that apparently did get changes on the use of CFCs, chlorofluorocarbons, because they got some information from, they did some studies in the Antarctic or something, and they found out it was a real problem. The whole world came together and changed laws about what could be sold in different products. So.
6: See, that's like, okay, when something like that happens, it makes me think that like, all this global warming shit, there's like, the Iranian mullahs are like, oh, look, we have this global warming thing we need to push. Or like, I don't know if it's the Iranians. I'm just picking a cartel.
4: Sure.
6: But like, you have a bunch of like interests. What's that?
4: I'm just thinking Back to the Future, the Libyans.
1: Yeah, it's literally what I was, as soon as you said Libyans, I was like, the Libyans.
6: Yeah, exactly. The perfect example. Libyans. Let's say the Libyans. Exactly. Perfect. They have their own interests or whatever that they're trying to push for this global warming agenda. And everyone else is like, yeah, I mean, I'm not really buying that. But then, like, when you really have an issue, everybody sits down and listens and goes, okay, yeah, man, I'm in. Cool, we'll sit down and talk about it. Sounds good.
8: Hey, you give your llamas fluoride? Hell no, we don't give them fluoride. Because that's something that really sinks in for people.
4: Whatever floor we're on.
6: That was the perfect clip.
4: Yeah. Should we get back to the thing we started with?
1: Yeah, I have a, they're shorter, but I have a couple more Randall Carlson clips if you want to finish those up.
4: Sure.
1: Maybe it'll load one day.
7: You could say basically that over the last century, we have increased the amount of CO2, measurable CO2 into the atmosphere, assuming that it's all from us now. I mean, there's questions about that too, because if there are other factors inducing global warming, such as changes in solar irradiance, the amount of insulation penetrating the atmosphere and so on, it means that the oceans are warming as a result of that. Okay. Oceans are a gigantic carbon dioxide sink. When they're warm, they exude carbon dioxide. When they're cold, they absorb it, right? So if you have a natural warming, it's going to expel some carbon dioxide. So it's not even clear necessarily that that 100 parts per million is totally the result of fossil fuel burning. But for the sake of argument, let's say that it is, okay? 100 parts per million, that's a minuscule trace of this very important constituent of our atmosphere. You know that carbon dioxide is what fuels photosynthesis, right? And if you start reducing the amount of carbon dioxide in the atmosphere, and once you start dropping below 200 parts per million, and you get down to about 150 to 100, photosynthesis, plant photosynthesis starts shutting down.
1: So, I mean, if you're looking at it from a depopulation agenda, it's okay. Not just to tax people. I mean, shit, you can just, like, if you declare a war on carbon, you're shutting down the entire cycle of life, photosynthesis, and it depends how far you go with it. Like, if you just get rid of human produced CO2, then yeah, things will be okay. But if you start taking measures in with advanced technology that we don't necessarily have yet to reduce the amount of carbon even beyond that, then yeah, photosynthesis starts shutting down. You start having rapid cooling. You definitely would go right into another ice age. It would be a really bad thing. Very bad.
6: Are they really trying to make the Matrix?
1: Yeah. Well, like, I mean, you remember in the Matrix, the humans tried to block out the sun because the robots were, Solar powered,
4: yeah.
1: And what did Bill Gates? Bill Gates on record has funded projects to do what apparently was just a crazy conspiracy theory: spraying aluminum barium into the atmosphere. That never happens. That's just crazy. That's just contrails. There's no such thing as chemtrails. And then it turns out, like, you have like Bill Gates and all these guys going, actually, you know what? That's a really good idea. We should spray aluminum in the sky to block out the sun. I mean, you can't make this stuff up. It's like, what the fuck?
6: You know, I just thought of something. I wonder if Bill Gates would have an interest in doing that because they wouldn't want people to be self-sufficient and have working solar power to be off the grid. They want you on the umbilical cord of the power grid system.
1: Well, also, they don't want people to be self-sufficient off the land and be farmers. They want you eating synthetic shit.
4: But exactly. Doesn't that go against the thing we were just saying, which is that if they're pushing, you know, a climate change agenda, if they're pushing us to do all these things to stop that, solar is part of that. So they obviously wouldn't want solar, right? Which their effort seems right now pushing us towards solar. They don't even want to do, I mean, although Bill Gates is actually pro-nuke, but a lot of them do not want us to do nukes. They want us to do solar and wind, which is definitely independent, which you would say they would not want us to be, right?
1: Well, that's what they say. You have to separate what they say they want and what they really want, which nobody can know that for sure, but you can kind of piece together by their actions that they don't want, like in a lot of states, if you do buy solar panels and spend the money, it's still illegal to be off the grid. You still got to pay your electric bill.
4: Right. But because like in the state of Illinois, we just had this huge corruption thing, right? Which is this guy Madigan, who's been in office for fucking 40 years. And basically he's been had this huge connection with ComEd for, I think, most of that time, because ComEd is the main energy supplier It runs the grid. It's a producer as well for much of Illinois. So, like, and basically it's regulated, or it was deregulated, regulated back and forth. And so they want to, you know, make sure that people cannot get off the grid. So, I mean,
1: OTG going OTG.
4: Lots of different interests.
6: Have you guys watched Off the Grid from, it was Thomas Massey had a, I think it's on Amazon Prime.
4: No, I didn't
1: see it. I haven't heard of that.
6: It's really, really good. It's actually short too. It's only about 30 minutes. And man, it got me really fired up. I'm ready to move to Kentucky, dude. It was fucking cool as shit.
1: Hey, you'll be my neighbor almost if you're in Kentucky.
6: it was just like, he's doing the damn thing. He built his own house out of stone and wood in, like on the land in Kentucky. And the house looks like a damn castle. And he like learned how to, make the structure, everything from, like doing his own classes and stuff like that. And then just made the house by himself.
4: Very cool.
6: And it's like super impressive. And then, he like raises cattle and has like ducks and shit and just looks like he's living the fucking dream, dude. And then he's a congressman.
1: Blueberry and I were talking about it in our Blue Beam episode, like, within our lifetimes, it's entirely plausible that half the society is going to, like, live in the woods and turn into the Unabomber, like, anti-technology, and the other half is going to be, like, cyborgs with brain chips and Elon Musk's Neuralink and everything. But just to give a shout-out to No Agenda, Lil Dvorak, jingle, stuck in my head.
9: OTG going OTG. I'm an OTG kind of guy.
10: I can't believe all this mess happened in Iowa because of an app. Hey!
6: dude, I think that's gonna happen in like a couple like years, like
1: yeah,
6: very soon.
1: Less than two decades would be my guess. I'm gonna just get these Randall Carlson clips out of the way. I'm skipping through the middle part just to wrap to the end here.
7: There are many factors influencing climate, of which carbon dioxide is only one. My problem with so much of the stuff that's coming out in mainstream media, which is coming through the Intergovernmental Panel on Climate Change, is simply that when they were instituted back in the early 90s by the United Nations Framework Convention on Climate Change basically gave them a mandate, which is demonstrate that humans are causing climate change, right? So they focused exclusively on carbon dioxide, but there's all kinds of other things going on. For example, cosmic rays are constantly bombarding the Earth. It's around 1840 to 1860, we see the Little Ice Age coming to an end. And at that point, the glaciers worldwide begin to recede. They begin to contract. They've been pretty much contracting uniformly since then. So when we're talking about glacier recession, it's important to understand that the glacier recession really began a century and a half ago or more, and has basically continued more or less uniformly since then, with no real change with the advent of human fossil fuel to the atmosphere, human carbon dioxide, which began really in earnest during the Second World War, is when we began to add significant amounts of carbon dioxide to the atmosphere. It's important to realize that the glaciers had been receding almost a full century before that point.
1: Bingo. And then this is what I got. These are short ones, the last two or three I got. But this is a kicker. I like this one.
7: So, you know, at this point, there's a lot of things we still have to learn. When it comes down to understanding the climate, we're in the infancy. You can't talk to a single climatologist and come up with one single coherent answer or agreement on what has actually provoked the planet to go into a full ice age or what has caused it to come out of an ice age. If you don't know that, we still have a hell of a lot to learn about how the climate works.
1: Fair point.
4: Yes.
1: I mean, so yeah, it comes down to like a lot of science that supposedly settled, like how the pyramids were built is another example. It's like, nobody can agree on it, and there's just, like, this narrative that gets bashed into everybody's heads, like, oh, the debate is over, which he addresses here.
7: So I get really frustrated when I hear this claim that the debate is over. The debate is over. Because the debate hasn't really even begun yet. We keep hearing the term climate change denier, right? Well, there's no such thing. I don't think you're going to find a single climate scientist of

0: I would hope that anyone with a brainstem would say, hey, why don't we pull some money together? Why do we need to give it to Bill Gates? Why do we need to give it to Henry Kissinger? Why do we have to give it to the most evil fucking people in the world? We can do this ourselves.
1: That's not where our taxes go. Right?
2: Well, our taxes definitely have gone to Soros a lot. The Open Society Foundation. Our taxes go to the UN, which is...
0: Our taxes go to a money pit.
2: Yeah, not all of our taxes, but yeah.
1: I mean, what would we do? We would... Some nation, right, or hopefully a group of nations, would do some scientific study and try to figure out what the right thing to do is. I'm sure the internet would be full of people saying these guys are all liars and it's not actually happening. And, you know, and storm and stop them from doing whatever they're doing because they're actually just trying to kill us all. But at some point, somebody's going to try to come up with something. Elon's going to say something and Bezos with his whatever alternative plan is going to say something. And then some funding is going to happen. It's something's going to go on, right? And if it stops it, there's going to be people who said that it never happened. It was never actually a threat. And this was all just to pad their bottom lines. We're all dead. So fuck it.
0: Yeah. So I think what you do is you with the free market of ideas and you also with, good marketing, you come out. If you're Elon Musk and you say, look, I run SpaceX. Here's what I found. Here's what we've found through telescopes and through, the Hubble or whatever we've got out there. We've detected this asteroid. You put on the best presentation ever and you say, look, we're raising money. We're trying to save the world. And, we need capital. We can't do this without your help.
1: Right. And, but that whole presentation, like he was talking to Nolan at the whole time. And so somebody's going to come along and say, it's all fake. That was the best you ever see Interstellar. It was all fake.
0: Right.
2: What about Interstellar?
0: It's all fake.
1: I'm just saying like there's going to be all these conspiracies about why whatever he proposes, whatever anybody proposes is all bullshit. And they're just taxing you to take your money.
0: But it's not a tax.
2: I think the solution to this problem would be to come up with a solution that doesn't involve taxing poor people. And
0: exactly. If he's raising money, it's not a tax. That's what I'm saying. He has to come out and say, I'm raising money to try to save the world. If he says, I want to tax you to save the world.
2: Well, or I want to lock you down and make you not be able to do certain things, which is being proposed seriously by politicians across the world.
0: I want to make you wear a mask and prevent you from going to church to save the world. Well, now you're not saving the world.
1: It's a $500 billion program. Who's paying for that?
0: Okay. Well, now
1: who's paying for that?
2: Well, we just printed what
0: money
2: $2 trillion
0: is not
2: more.
0: Real. It's.
2: I think the world's billionaires that seem to be so concerned about this can probably figure it out if it's a real issue, because they're the ones that seem to be the most freaked out about it. Disingenuously, I would argue, but
1: you don't think they build a bunker and take their chances?
2: They probably already have. They all bought a lot of property in New Zealand,
1: right?
2: In
1: but
2: areas
1: they maybe
2: where
1: weren't...
2: 5G is outlawed. That's convenient,
1: right? But maybe they weren't planning for the meteor. They were planning for something else. So now they got to.
0: Oh, they were definitely. They knew asteroids are coming. Come on, man! They didn't forget about asteroids.
2: What Wernher von Braun said. First, it will be a communist, fake Red Scare communist threat. Then it'll be a terrorist threat. And he said this back in the 70s. And then he said, after that, it will be a fake asteroid threat and then a fake alien invasion to set up a global government. And that was the Nazi who was then the head of NASA space program at the time said that. So,
0: well,
1: right. So that'll be rolled out. So even so, you know.
2: That'll probably happen. A fake alien invasion will probably happen within our own lifetime. And Tucker Carlson.
1: That was your show, right?
2: Yeah, we just did a whole fucking 5-hour episode on it.
0: Dude, we're here. Like, that's going to be here.
2: Tucker Carlson will be there cheerleading
0: months.
2: It on, too. He is, I think he's part of that whole alien. Nobody loves aliens more than Tucker. I played a clip.

0: on our Blue Bean episode of Tucker when Bush, during Bush's first term as president, saying, like, we're on the verge of intergalactic war because George Bush agreed to build a base on the moon. It was Tucker Carlson saying that during the Bush administration.
1: Okay, so I gotta say, one of my more bizarre guilty pleasures is listening to Natural News, Mike Adams, and
0: Mike Adams, man, but his predictions have just been dead wrong the last 2 years.
2: He's not the health ranger, is he?
0: He is the health ranger.
1: Yeah. He is. So he said the other day that this was his reporting that Donald Trump had a treaty with the intergalactic aliens or intergalactic something, and
0: that was reported by Trump, the Jerusalem Post, Israel's biggest
1: newspaper.
0: Yeah,
1: I know, but it wasn't just that there was aliens; it was that Trump broke the treaty.
0: Yeah,
1: that was the because I had seen the thing from Jerusalem Post that there was aliens.
0: Yeah, and they and like the Trump wanted to tell the world and disclose aliens to everybody, and the Galactic Federation was like, "No, you're not allowed."
1: Yeah, and then the
0: former head of Israel's space program saying that.
1: Yes. So, okay. Now think about this for a second. The people who are going to make the fake alien invasion, who's it going to be?
0: The Jews. Is that where you're getting at?
1: Well, not the Jews. The Zionist Jews that are trying to, that have all the gold. I'm talking
3: there
1: about
3: we
1: the
3: go.
1: Ultra, ultra rich. The ultra 100 trillionaire Rothschilds. I'm not talking about middle class Jews here. I'm talking about the dumb ultra Jews. Uber Rothschilds. Like, I'm not talking about just because someone's Jewish here. I'm talking about, like, specific bloodlines here.
4: I love Jews!
1: This is a very specific thing here. Shape, that's what it's gonna be. And that's where it's going to come from. So, yeah, it makes perfect sense that it would come from there.
2: They're the chosen people, so makes perfect sense.
1: They're chosen for the fake alien invasion.
2: Doesn't matter, yeah.
0: I only worship Zindu.
5: Hey, is this fucking... What are we doing over here?
2: So what about Steve Pachenik?
0: That guy.
2: Is he done? Adam's done with him, right?
0: Adam told Steve Pachenik to fuck off, is what I heard.
1: What happened?
0: Well, Steve Pachenik was like, they watermarked all the ballots and Trump's going to win the election and it's all proven and the military's got it taken care of. And that did not pan out, at least not so far. So Adam Curry was like, he's done listening to the military sources he has. He's done with Steve Pachenik. I think Alex is about to dump Steve Pachenik, too. Last time I saw Steve Pachenik on InfoWars, Pachenik was going on about how Biden has an ankle bracelet on and that's why he's got that boot. And Alex was like, oh, come on, Doc, that sounds like some BSQ crap. He's like, but I hope you're right.
2: Wasn't Pachenik one of the earlier Q people?
0: He never was, like, explicitly Q, but he's definitely in that vein.
2: Okay.
0: Pachenik was the original Sandy Hook, Nobody Died at Sandy Hook guy that pushed it on Alex's show.
2: He was?
0: Okay. Yeah.
1: So I had, now Mike Adams, he had a different take on the ankle bracelet thing. He was saying that was somebody gave Biden the old, like, hey, you better not concede on this brace. Because remember, Hillary said, as long as Biden doesn't concede, like, he cannot concede to this race. Like, long before this whole thing, like, back in, like, August, she said that.
2: Okay.
1: So I think for months now, the DOJ has been pressuring Biden to concede and surrender, to basically give himself up. And I think he wants to take a deal and has been wanting to take a deal this whole time, because the alternative is he's going to have to face military tribunals.
5: Ridiculous.
1: And
5: this is the real world right here. This is not fantasy land.
2: Shut up, Alex.
5: And I risk my life doing this. This isn't breadcrumbs and horse shit.
2: Just come out, Bill. Come back to us, Bill. been waiting for you.
1: So the problem with
0: I'm sorry, I'm done. I'm fucking being a dick. I'm sorry.
1: The reason he's not able to he hasn't been able to take the deal is because his handlers in the CCP are like, no, because if you take a deal, then we lose our asset, which is Hunter, Biden, all of his people. Like, this is do or die for them. Because they know if they lose this election, this whole thing swings as far as, like, a system of power for the CCP.
2: Okay.
0: I mean, on one level, I agree with you, but then on the other level, this narrative is what MoFax talked about the sentiment with Obama's second term is, except this with Trump. It's like, oh, Trump really can't take the gloves off till he gets his second term, and then he's really going to let the globalists have it, and the mass arrests and the indictments will be unsealed. It's like MoFax said this is what with black people in general, this was the word on the street with Obama. It's like Obama really can't do anything for ADOS and help us out. Like, he's got to play it cool, but on his second term, Obama's really going to come through and he's going to legalize weed and he's going to, like, give us reparations and all this shit. None of that happened. And I feel like even if Trump does get a second term, it's just going to be a big fucking letdown. And I don't want to be negative, but
1: I
0: man,
1: just feel like
0: he's had 4 years and he ain't done shit. I mean, he's done good things, but as far as, like, I want to see heads roll. Not literally, but I want to see people in jail.
1: Well, hold on. I mean, like I said, Trump physically can't arrest anyone himself. The things he can
5: Sir,
1: do.
5: Sir, we love China very much. Please don't be too tough on them.
1: The things he can do, he's done. And the things he has tried to do that he gets stopped on, that's the only thing. Like, the deep state stops him on every chance he can. Like we talked about earlier with the whole gold standard thing. Imagine how much that would change the country if he instituted a gold standard tomorrow.
0: Shit, if he just got the Fed audited, it'd be great. Or the economy would just completely collapse. I don't know, one of the two.
1: Well, I think it would collapse for a minute, and then it would be great.
0: That's what Peter Schiff talks about, is like, Trump is inflating this bubble and trying to be the hype man, which, like, is on one level is a good thing, but it's like the longer we wait to rip off the Band-Aid, to use a phrase you were using earlier, as far as like this artificial economy, the longer we wait to rip this Band-Aid off and go back to like an actual economy that's based on something instead of just made up, the longer we wait, the worse it's going to be.
1: Yeah.
0: The bigger the bubble's going to pop.
1: It's one of those things where he's negotiating all the time with these deep state traders, and he's saying, look, I want to do this. And they're like, well, no, you can't do that because I want to keep fucking everybody. And, you know, they're going back and forth with whatever situation it is. And now we're at the end of the road right now. We're do or die. We've got, what, fucking 10, 11 days left. The DOD just came out and said the coup is not happening. As far as, Pelosi's coup is not happening. They're not playing along with it. They released a statement earlier. So whatever her plan is, they're not playing ball.
2: They're not letting him take. They're gonna fight him. Is that what you're saying?
1: No. The other way around. They're fighting Pelosi. If anybody, they're not. Okay. They're not on Pelosi's teams, because Pelosi is trying to write up articles of impeachment and to do the 25th Amendment or whatever she's trying to do, and trying to say that
2: I don't agree with that.
1: She's trying to take the reins of power, and she's also trying to get the general to. She was trying to say that Trump's walking to or sending the people to the Capitol was an act of insurrection or something.
5: Fuck the cops.
1: Yeah.
5: Fuck them.
2: Yeah, I don't think. I mean, again, I said what I think. There was at least some people that were planning to, you know, stop the certification. But I think that's really hard to call that some kind of coup or insurrection or anything like that. But, question I had is, what's stopping Trump from coming out and telling us all this either now or if he's no longer president? Like, just laying everything out.
1: Sure.
0: That is a good question.
1: It's a great question. So I'm going to throw out a scenario. I don't know. But let's say, what if there's a potential terrorist attack that he knows about, but he knows that, like, if he publicizes a bunch of information, people are at risk. And if he just waits...
2: There's other stuff he could say. I mean, everything outside of that terrorist attack he could tell us.
1: Well, I mean, again, and there's also, like, a bunch of other stuff he's doing that he's working on right now. Because, for example, he just bought Gab.
2: He bought Gab?
1: Yeah, Trump bought Gab.
2: Is this public, or is this... Where are you
1: going to... This just happened today.
2: Okay.
1: And I think this is part of a larger plan. I think this is why Twitter flipped the fuck out. Because he bought Gab, and I think what's going to happen as a result of this, because it's not on any app stores, he's going to say, well, now we need an app store that has us, so we're going to have to get some software people. Well, now we have an app store with no hardware. Now we need to get a phone. Where are we going to make our phone? The only two places that have governors that don't have CCP control is South Dakota and Florida. It's either going to be one of those two states, I would guess. But it's going to have to be an American-made phone. And that is going to completely change the economy. There's no phones made in America. There's no parts for phones made in America. There's no semiconductors made in America.
2: I would love to see a, you know, alternative technology, what is it called? Up and down the chain, the full chain, that is independent.
1: Supply chain, yeah.
2: Yeah.
1: Yeah.
2: You know, I'm saying the whole thing, from phone to apps, right?
1: All of this just because Trump is just going to be on a social network.
2: Well, yeah, I mean, I've been saying the Fediverse thing. He needs to start a server on the Fediverse, but... You know.
1: Yeah, this is like a different way to do that. This is he was looking at the Parler thing, but apparently their servers are on Amazon, and Amazon is already ready to shut off Parler's servers.
2: Right, but imminently. The thing that I have about the Fediverse is that if he would have explained, I mean, you know, you have some complaints about it. A lot of people have complaints about how well it works, and you know, and usability, different things like that. But if he would have explain that while he was on Twitter, you know, and try to kind of be nice a little bit, maybe so they wouldn't kick him off. But if he had explained that this is a decentralized system, you know, that I'm starting a server on there, you know, my stuff will be on this server. You can come and join this server, and you don't have to join this server. You can still follow me from some other server. Basically, he would have exposed the whole, you know, corrupt system of how Twitter basically runs its business. And he could have basically, I think, taken down Twitter just by being on the Fediverse, you know, and constantly explaining, you know, or giving links to at least how, you know, why it's a better model and why, you know, it's anti-monopoly, which is what these assholes are. So
1: I agree with you. I think, but that's why I think this is a step further.
2: And put some money behind it too, but.
1: Well, I think this is a step further because I think, if I'm right, I don't know this. Like I said, I'm guessing this because I don't think Trump is going to want an app, a social media service that doesn't have an app. And then he's going to want an app that doesn't have a phone. Like, it doesn't make any sense. So, this
2: you mean they're just
1: going
2: to cut him off wherever they need to? At any level, they need to get below him, yeah.
1: So that's going to bring the entire supply chain to the United States. And can you imagine, like right now, we just had 75 million people that just voted for Trump because there's so many people in the Midwest right now that don't have any work to do because the entire economy has been completely sucked out of the country and they're all in China. All the jobs are in China. China's economy is booming right now. They've never had so much work. They're building oil refineries like crazy. They can't keep up with what they have going on over there. They're the only economy that's growing right now. Every other economy is in decline. And then Trump is going to go buy Gab and then basically, I think he's going to basically start all the supply chains from scratch, effectively. Like, he may not own these things, but he's going to be able to start the infrastructure for all of this indirectly.
2: I think that's a lot to be able to get going.
1: It almost takes, all he has to do is buy Gab, and then the rest of it builds itself, because it would just be like people are going to, if you build it, they will come.
2: Right, depending on the demand. But like, what was his followers number? And then not all those people are going to say, I'm going to use this other thing just because him and his top people are on it. Right. So, I mean, this is the problem I have with the Fediverse, which is I can tell people, hey, you know, what you really should do is you should use Twitter, but then you should also use the Fediverse, you know, because over time, what we can do is if more people are doing that, at some point, we can basically turn off Twitter. But that doesn't work. and, you know, and he's not even like, that's just going to be his own thing on there. Like, I don't know how many people outside of his most devoted people are going to decide, well, I'm also going to be on this thing and I'm going to be on this. Most of them, I think, you know, are just going to say, well, it sucks. You know, maybe I'll see what somebody clicks on and, you know, shares over here, but I'm not spending, you know, a half of my time or whatever, or 1/10 of my time on this other network where I'm only following, let's say, 10 people or something.
1: I think
0: one of the biggest mistakes Trump made, and he made quite a few, but one of them was staying on Twitter so long when he should have just brought all his people over to another platform 2 years ago when the censorship really started kicking in.
1: I think he made the right move here the whole time because he had a giant following there, and his whole thing was this is basically the presidential address. Like, you know how it used to be on the radio in the 40s, and then it went to the TV, and then now it's Twitter. So this is the way he talked to the country. This is the way that he got the most eyeballs to make sure everyone could see whatever the president was talking about.
2: Right.
1: And the whole reason he did this and stayed as long as he could is so everyone could see these corporate monopolist fucks had the balls to ban the president of the United States.
2: Well, I don't know.
1: And now he's going to be able to take that by gab and then, I think, restart the supply chains for something that doesn't even exist in this country right now, which is for semiconductors, for phones, for all this shit, because he has one of the biggest followings in the country. Like, as far as engagement goes, actual real engagement.
2: Yeah. I don't know.
1: Because he's the actual, like, because he's the president. He's not just like a personality that's like you can live with or without. Like, he's the president. So what he does.
2: Right. But he won't be
1: all
2: the president.
1: The news people have to know.
2: Right. But he won't be the president. I mean, well.
0: No, he's going to be the president for the next 50 years, man.
1: You are unsure.
2: If he's
1: about
2: not
1: this,
2: the president,
1: you don't think it. Yeah, if he's not the president, it doesn't matter, but.
2: Okay.
1: I think he's going to be the president.
0: I think even if he's not the president, like, he's. I mean, they made this point, you know. I think right after, like, the episode of No Agenda, right after the election, it was like November 4th or 5th or whatever. They made a good point. I think Dvorak brought up, he's like, Trump's already done his job. Like, he exposed how biased and he exposed the deep state. He got that into the mainstream consciousness. He exposed how biased and corrupt the media is. I mean, he's really already done his job as far as just red pilling, for lack of a better term, the American people. So if he's not the president, he doesn't, assuming that Joe Biden becomes president in 11 days or however many days it is, Trump's still going to have a big following and still going to have a lot of sway just from a culture standpoint.
2: I agree with that. I wonder if he's not going to do some kind of, is he going to do a news outlet though too, or?
0: He should start a podcast. I'm serious. Sure. That'd be cool. I'd listen to it.
1: Yeah, especially like all busy the being president.
2: What's that?
1: I really do.
2: As president?
1: Busy being president.
2: Okay. Yeah, I mean, but you're right on the red pilling, but this is the question, right? It's the malice, right? But you don't take the whole fucking bottle. that's the concern. That's the concern that I worry that he's doing to a lot of people. And, you know, if people weren't aware that shit is fucked up, I'm glad that he made them aware. If they're no longer trusting anybody except people who agree with them, that's what I'm worried about. So,
0: yeah, there's a lot of that on both ends of the spectrum.
2: Oh, absolutely. Absolutely.
0: But, I mean, this was from, like, the original Republican primary debates in 2015. I think this was the biggest red pill moment that probably won him the election, but also just optics wise, he bodied Jeb Bush, and this was where it happened right here. This was incredible.
3: Mr. Trump, take 30 seconds.
4: Let me just, he wants to be a tough guy. A lot of times, you'll have, and it doesn't work very well with
3: how tough is it to take a lot of times property from an elderly
4: talk,
3: woman?
4: Let me talk quiet.
3: How tough is it?
4: A lot of times, that's all of his donors and special interests out there. So, that's what it is. And by the way, let me just tell you, we need a ticket. You can't get them. You know who has the tickets I'm talking about to the television audience? Donors, special interest, the people that are putting up the money. So it is. The RNC told us we have all donors in the audience. And the reason they're not loving me is I don't want their money. I'm going to do the right thing for the American public. I don't want their money. I don't need their money. And I'm the only one up here that can say that.
2: Yeah, that was really good.
0: And then this is another good one. This was I don't think a lot of people saw this, but the dinner they had where him and Hillary roasted each other. It was right after
1: more than a roast.
0: Yeah, it was right after Hillary's was weak as fuck, but yeah, it was right after the third debate, I believe. And this was bringing it back to Haiti. This was wild.
4: I wasn't really sure if Hillary was going to be here tonight because I guess you didn't send her invitation by email. Or maybe you did, and she just found out about it through the wonder of WikiLeaks. We've learned so much from WikiLeaks. For example, Hillary believes that it's vital to deceive the people by having one public policy and a totally different policy in private. That's okay. I don't know who they're angry at, Hillary. You're right. For example, here she is tonight in public pretending not to hate Catholics. Now, if some of you haven't noticed, Hillary isn't laughing as much as the rest of us. That's because she knows the jokes. And all of the jokes were given to her in advance of the dinner by Donna Brazile, which is, everyone knows, of course, Hillary's belief that it takes a village, which only makes sense, after all, in places like Haiti, where she's taken a number of them. Thank you.
0: They boo him, and he goes, "Thank you." I mean, it's just impossible not to love the guy when it comes to stuff like that.
2: Yeah, speak the truth to power. Yeah.
0: I don't know. You guys,
1: a number of them.
0: That was savage.
1: That was ballsy.
0: Yeah. Anyway, I don't know. You guys got anything else we should cover here before we wrap this baby up? Or about 2.5 hours in.
2: Yeah, I don't know. Did we want to hit anything more on the actual 6th? I don't know.
0: We can. We can circle back to where we started. That's cool. I have a clip on that I still haven't played.
2: Play. Let's see where we go from there.
1: Go for it.
0: Hopefully I'll have it lined up in the right spot.
6: I was there. I stayed near the Washington Monument. I had a lot of gear.
0: It's Matt Bracken.
6: And I didn't want to go through security or anything like that, where you've got to lose your backpack and your flags and flagpoles and stuff. So I stayed up on the hill near the Washington Monument. With binoculars, I could see the stage, and with the, you could also see the big screens. But I could also see the Capitol. And even, you know, while Trump was still speaking, the crowds were gathering at the Capitol. So it wasn't like Trump's crowd moved down and invaded the Capitol. The invasion force was already at the Capitol. So as soon as Trump ended, they started swarming the Capitol. So unfortunately, this is going to go down, I think, as Trump's greatest blunder, because if you say, now let's go to the Capitol, even if you say peacefully, they'll cut that out. So you say, you can put a clip together of Trump saying, let's go to the Capitol, cut it there. Then you show the worst, you know, clips from the Capitol occupation or attempted occupation. And did it, and to the American
5: mind. Oh, that's exactly what they did. Trump's like, let's peacefully go down there. Trump, they asked me, go peacefully lead them, Alex. And then he's going to pull up and wave. But then but before he ever finished, you're right, they were already rioting down there, so it never happened.
6: And it's not just Antifa.
5: Why would Trump want this anyways, Matt? This is the worst thing ever.
6: It's the worst. But we walked right into an ambush. Bill Whittle has
2: Can you pause it?
6: Very good.
0: Yeah.
2: I mean, that's the point that we kind of touched on, right? It's the worst thing ever if it ends up the way it did. But was it all just theater? Did he did he not want to stop the certification?
0: That was not the impression I got. I think it was that I thought the and everyone that like organized the rally, it was just let's just show up peacefully. Voice, like, just show, you know, just like any protest, show that there's a lot of people that are behind a movement, in this case, a movement to make sure that, like, the elections were fair. I didn't hear anybody before, I mean, maybe I just wasn't looking in the right places, but no conservative or Trump person that I know of was saying we need to enter the Capitol and stop the vote from happening. It was just let's show up in numbers and show that, like, back the politicians that are challenging the vote, give them the courage by showing the people have their back to contest this election.
1: Did you see
0: there was
1: that
0: no
1: post
0: talk of
1: I
0: entering the Capitol that I heard beforehand.
1: Did you see that post I sent you from Neon Revolt that morning?
0: I think so. Remind me. I went through a bunch of them that you sent me.
1: That morning, Code Monkey Z had posted a bunch of things. It was a 3-part series on Mike Pence basically being the deep state's insurance policy. So there's been a lot of talk about how Peter Strzok had said, like, don't worry, we'll stop Trump. Don't worry, you know, we've got an insurance policy. He was saying this to Andrew McCabe, and he was saying this to Lisa Page. And these are all deep state players in the FBI. Mm-hmm. And the insurance policy, we think, now is probably Mike Pence. And that was basically what they were alluding to in this whole Neon Revolt post.
2: But he's the guy who won't go along with the 25th Amendment so far.
1: Correct. So it sounds like this was a double cross on Pence's end. Pence maybe has... It sounds like Pence is a bad guy. He's a red hat.
0: I've never really trusted Pence or understood why Trump picked him.
1: Well, I don't think. See, that's the thing. I think the military, like Flynn, went to Trump and said, "Look, I need you to become a Freemason. I need you because you have a giant following."
0: Wasn't Trump already a Mason?
1: I don't know this. I'm guessing this. I need you to go through this whole process. I'm going to tell you how to do this. I'm in the NSA. I'm going to tell you how to do all this bullshit, to get through all this bullshit, to how you're going to deal with these people that you need to deal with. I know all the people in the Middle East. I know all the people here. I'm going to tell you the right things to say. I'll get you through to the presidency. And then when we get through there, here's the plan, because we have this goal that we need to get to. And then... That's,
2: wait, who was saying what?
1: I think Flynn brought this to Trump.
0: Well, it seems pretty clear that Trump was recruited by the military to run in the first place.
1: That's what I think happened, yes.
0: Yeah, it seems that seems apparent.
2: Okay, I got a bunch of questions. If that's true, and the people who voted for him didn't know that, isn't that kind of weird? Like, isn't that problematic?
1: A lot of people who voted for him think that.
2: But, I mean, if I were to run for office, and I didn't, and I was saying a bunch, you know, I was saying whatever I wanted, you know, and I might actually do those things too, but then there was this grand secret conspiracy thing that I was going to pull off. Like, isn't it weird to, like, not tell the people who are going to elect me? Like,
1: the grand secret conspiracy is to free us from China.
2: Also, so the idea is that those people who voted for me want me to do it. They just don't know it. It's like Tim Cook selling or Steve Jobs selling. They don't know what they want yet.
0: Well,
2: so I'm going to do it.
0: Look
2: anyway.
0: At it this way: the last president we had that talked openly about secret societies being a problem, and who said he wanted publicly said he wanted to splinter the CIA into 1,000 pieces. He had his head blown off by the CIA in broad daylight in Dallas.
1: Into 1,000 pieces.
0: Yeah. So you can't, that can't be your, you can't necessarily be upfront with your strategy when, especially, in this kind of environment.
2: So it's justified. I mean, I guess I may agree with you. It's justified if you are going after a corrupt system that, you know, you basically can't go, you can't address it directly. You have to go around it. So,
1: and that's why there's Q.
2: That's why there's what?
1: And that's why Q. And therefore
2: okay.
1: Q.
2: The other
1: that's
2: question.
1: Why, then that's why, and that's why we're, and that's why we're here. That's why we have all this thing. And that's why, and so you look at Trump and you're like, why does this guy even exist? This guy is a buffoon. This guy doesn't make any sense. You look at the media, I even look at the guy sometimes. I'm like, oh God, he makes me cringe. But then you put Trump plus Q, plus Flynn, plus Code Monkey Z, plus Lynn Wood, plus Sidney Powell, and then the whole thing makes sense. Then you take out Alex Jones. You take out all these other people that are disinformation agents.
0: See, I'm the opposite. I think Q's the disinfo, but...
1: Right, but that's because you have these
0: but
1: people
0: the thing is, without
1: that
0: Alex
1: are steering
0: Jones,
1: you away.
0: Like, there is, but the thing is, like...
1: I'm not...
0: You look
1: I'm
0: at
1: not
0: those
1: saying
0: Trump,
1: Alex Jones is never right.
0: No, but I'm like, not saying as far not. As getting as far as getting Trump elected in the first place, look at all the Trump rallies from 2015. A third of the people in the crowd had InfoWars shirts on. Without Alex Jones, Trump likely wouldn't have won.
1: Yeah, and he was on the I heard Trump on InfoWars. That was like one of the first times I heard him like doing political stuff was on InfoWars for sure. I used to listen to
0: so
1: Alex Jones regularly.
0: If,
1: I just
0: that's my thing.
1: I know there's
0: if,
1: a lot of
0: if
1: disinfo.
0: If Alex Jones is a disinfo agent, then so is it's like it, Roger Stone and Trump are also part of that psyop. Like it, to me, if Alex is leading people astray, then so is Trump.
1: Not necessarily. I think it's possible that. You've got, you can have different levels of this stuff. I don't know what to think about Roger Stone. I don't know a lot about him. So
0: I don't
1: want to speak about him.
0: I like a lot of what he says.
1: I really don't want to speak about him at all. Like, I just really don't know. I've never watched any videos about him. I just don't know the guy at all. I definitely don't, I mean, I don't know any of these people personally at all, period. So, but when I'm just as an outside observer, like, You've got Isaac Cappy even suggesting, like, Alex Jones is probably a Pizzagater. Who I think is pretty credible.
2: You're Cappy, saying he's a pedophile?
1: Yeah, he's.
2: Okay.
1: That's why he poo-poos the Q so much.
0: But he was exposing Epstein 15 years before Q was a thing.
1: Sure, because he knew nothing was going to happen.
0: I mean,
2: can I throw two more questions into the mix?
0: Yeah,
1: kind of. He also gets to make it look ridiculous too.
0: I will say it was interesting. Lynn Wood was talking about having access to Isaac Cappy's kill switch.
7: He already exposed it.
0: Yeah, I didn't click on those links.
7: He provided Isaac Cappy's kill. No, I'm just letting you know it's already out there. He exposed Isaac Cappy's kill switch on.
2: Can you say who Isaac Cappy is?
7: Parler.
0: Isaac Cappy is a Hollywood actor who was accusing and claiming to have evidence in a dead man switch where if something happened to him, this information on political and Hollywood pedophiles would come out. He's been in Marvel movies. He's not a, you know, A-list actor, but he's, you know, in movies. And he said Seth Green's a pedophile, Tom Hanks rapes kids, all this stuff. And he said he was not suicidal, and then he jumped off a bridge and killed himself right around this time. And it's apparently Lynn Wood, the Trump lawyer, had access to Isaac Cappy's kill switch. I did not look at it. I'm assuming there was what exactly did that Lynn Wood release as far as Isaac Cappy's kill switch? I didn't click the links, but I saw it.
7: He took a screenshot showing that it had something about Justice John Roberts folder on there.
0: Yeah.
7: So I'm thinking there's going to be a bunch of stuff coming out soon. So
2: he didn't actually release these files anywhere yet?
7: No. He released the password to get into it. So if anyone wants to do their own research, they can go into the Tor network and do it. I'm not doing it myself.
0: Yeah, exactly. That's something I don't need to see.
7: Yeah, exactly. But I mean,
0: and even if, yeah, again, I mean, you have to, I guess if you're a journalist, then you have protection, but that's not something like, I think viewing most of those files, if they're real, would be illegal.
2: Okay. Yeah.
7: You'd have to like call the FBI and say like, I'm doing research on this.
0: That's what Mouthy Buddha gets in contact with a lot of lawyers before he does his like Pizzagate or Pedogate investigative stuff because, you know, he's digging up like, you know, child porn and he had that.
7: Yeah.
0: So it's like, yeah, you have to like really be careful if you really want to get to the bottom of some of this stuff. And I'm not comfortable. I don't even want to see it, even if I did have some kind of hero complex where I wanted to bust it wide open. It's like, it's just not, I don't need that shit in my psyche.
7: Yeah. So here's the thing. So, at midnight on the 8th, I believe it was, maybe it was the 8th going into the 9th, I can't remember, General Flynn, on Parler, tweeted out or parlayed, whatever you want to call it. He said, release the Durham report. And that doesn't mean what everybody thinks it means because John Durham isn't doing a fucking thing. That old fucking fart is a useless piece of trash. He's just like Bill Barr.
0: Yeah.
7: He was appointed by Bill Barr because he's not doing anything. And Durham actually is where, I believe the city where Sidney Powell was born. So that's kind of like a wink and a nod of like, that means it's on. Like they're taking over now. And that was at the same time that Trump also appointed Space Force to be one of the, intelligence agencies that have full access to intelligence reports, just like the CIA and everything else, and they have full declassification of everything. I don't know how many people are really in Space Force. I'm like, everyone makes it seem like Space Force is giant. I really wonder if Space Force is really just like five guys. If it's like
0: Burgers Code Monkey Z.
7: Yeah, seriously. Now I really wonder if it's like Code Monkey Z and, Patrick Byrne, Sidney Powell, and like Flynn. And then they put out like these advertisements of like, all these Air Force videos, and they're like, join Space Force. And if it's actually just like them and they're calling it Space Force.
0: I put in my Q glasses, my Q goggles for that into that Blue Beam episode. I had a whole Space Force theory. I won't spoil it, but it's at the end of that episode. I had a totally different take on Space Force. Space Force. I think either it's a whole, I mean, maybe it is what you say. If it's not though, you would think it's mostly secretive and we have spaceships and we're doing shit out in space.
7: Well, I think there's a combination of things. Part of it is I know we need, our own DOD satellites that do things that I believe also that one of those Space Force satellites was actually hijacked and used to rig the election. And, the Italians were involved in that, and that's something that's going to be coming out soon.
0: Hey, spaghetti and the meatballs.
7: All roads lead to Rome. it's going to relate to the Vatican, potentially. We'll find out
2: about
7: that.
2: Can I ask one more another question?
7: Sure.
2: Now. If there... Okay. You believe that he won, that Trump won the election, right?
7: Definitely.
2: Okay.
0: I do too. I mean, depending on what you mean by won, I think he was cheated out of it.
2: That's what I would. Right. I don't know what else to, how to clarify that in any way. But, so the certification should not have gone forward, right?
7: Yeah, it was a fraudulent certification.
2: Okay. If I remember listening to some of you guys' episodes before, doesn't that at some level justify, you know, some kind of 1776 response to try to violently stop the people who knowingly are making it happen?
0: Thomas Jefferson said the tree of liberty must be watered by the blood of patriots and tyrants. That is not the ideal scenario, though. We would like to have a peaceful revolution.
7: Like I said, right. I personally recommend people form their own militias defensively and shop at farmers markets and try to get out of this corrupt system.
2: Okay. But you could see how some could make that mental jump to say, this is something that is, you know, illegally taking over our government, taking away our democratic republic, whatever we want to call it. I know it's not democracy, whatever, but they're taking it away, and we are justified in violently stopping them from doing so.
0: I think that's been justified since the deep state killed Kennedy. I think it's been justified since then, logically.
2: Right. So the people who did number, you know, who were involved on the 6th going in, if they were going to try to violently make it happen.
0: But they didn't bring any weapons into the Capitol, and they didn't even leave they walked in between the ropes.
2: Some of them did. I watched that live. Some of them started to, and then they started, then they were going different places. There was shit scrawled on, you know, there's the one picture you could see of whatever, kill the media or something. There's obviously the windows were broken. There were a number of things that were
0: sure, but it was way tamer than any of the, you know, protests we've seen over the last 8 months. As far as, I mean, I get that I don't think it was a good move for them to go into the Capitol. I think it hurt the movement that they supposedly were trying to represent. If there's an armed revolution, it's going to be a lot different than that. That's for sure.
7: Yeah, that was not an armed revolution.
0: That was child's play.
7: That was a fucking joke.
0: Yeah,
7: that was a fucking joke. I mean, I don't even know what to think about that young lady that got shot because I don't even know if she got shot.
0: There were 5 deaths, and I've only heard about that one.
7: Right. It makes me wonder if the other ones even happened or if they're just claimed or if they, like, there's so much weirdness going on because there's all these people running around in all these Q shirts. And I'm like, okay, the media just loves the shit on Q. I really don't know how many people are going to be going to DC in their Q shirts. especially like rushing into the Capitol with their Q shirts on. It just seems like such an event. I don't know.
2: What's the reason to think just because we didn't see guns that they didn't have guns?
0: Well, they didn't. I feel like you could say that about anything. Just because we didn't see it doesn't mean that you could ask that about anything. We didn't see it. That doesn't mean it's not there. But I mean, if they were trying to intimidate the politicians in the Capitol building with guns, they would have been brandishing them in the open.
2: Right, but they didn't get to a politician, right?
7: Yeah, that's true.
0: I mean, it's a fair point, but I just, I,
2: I mean, I'm not bringing out a gun. If a bunch of guys are walking around like kind of lackadaisical and I'm the guy with the gun, like I'm not bringing it out until I'm in a situation where I can do something with it, right?
0: I don't. All the people I saw in there, in the cap, the people that were that busted it open were all wearing matching uniforms and had backpacks, and then they didn't go in the building. They just cleared the way for everybody else. I don't know who they were. I would imagine like a black bloc scenario, some kind of operatives. Who knows? Who knows who they were working for? I would imagine they were working for the left, but that's debatable. But the people that actually went in the building looked like they were just kind of like LARPers. Like they were just like goofy. I mean, they were. I don't think anybody could look at those guys and honestly consider them a threat.
7: Yeah, I really think the first wave. The fact that the police let them in, number one, that tells you right there that this was some kind of an event, and then.
2: But they didn't.
7: I think the first wave was Antifa.
2: They didn't let them all in. There's a number of videos where there's the one that I saw where there's like the barricade and they push it over and like the female cop falls to the ground. Actually, yeah, I have some guys
0: but
2: helping.
0: There's other videos where they open the gates and let them in. They got the first wave of police. They like beat down and were getting pepper sprayed. That was the guy in the orange hats that like later didn't go inside. But later,
2: there's
0: like,
2: another
0: the
2: one where there's
0: police
2: a side
0: are waving
2: door.
0: Them through, and then when they're leaving out the back of the or out the Capitol, the police are like waving them out and not apprehending any of them when they're leaving the building.
2: Right.
7: And then there was there was definitely like. Trump supporters that definitely went into the Capitol. I'm not trying to say like that didn't happen because it definitely did.
0: Oh, for sure.
7: And then like
0: I think
7: there was
0: a guy bunch of people just operating on adrenaline. I don't think any of them were planning on hurting anybody. Like the people that went inside the Capitol were just mostly goofballs, Trump supporters, and just jackasses, in my view.
7: Well, it's a big difference between someone who just walked in the lobby and looked around after the door was busted open,
0: which is mainly what we
7: saw. You know what I mean? Yeah, I mean, there was a point where, like, once the door is busted open and you've got, like, 1,000 people in there, it's a big, giant difference between that and, like, what happened where you have this just little cubby area and you have the young lady who got shot, potentially. So, I don't know if you guys are aware of this.
0: Yeah, I saw the video. It was graphic.
7: So, she apparently got shot on the right side of her neck.
0: Yeah.
7: And... the guy shot from the left side.
2: From her
7: so
2: left
7: either,
2: side, correct.
7: So either there would have had to have been some kind of a shrapnel. But
0: right side of her neck was the exit wound.
7: Well, then.
2: But hang on.
7: There was no entrance then. Because it looked like it was only on the one side.
0: I haven't looked into this enough. I guess I'm just talking out my ass.
2: So what I saw is kind of what you're saying, where there's a doorway, right? And they had broken through the glass of on the door.
7: Mm-hmm. And above the door, yeah.
2: Right. And she is kind of, from the angle that I saw, she's kind of harder to see because there's some other guys to her left. But then if you, through the doorway is where the cop is, and he's got the gun, and you can see, basically, if you're scanning.
0: I don't think he was a cop. I think
2: he
0: was private security.
2: Sure, private security, but the guy's holding out the gun. You can see him holding out the gun. You got the other guys who are kind of the doorway, facing away from us. One guy's kind of on the left, and she's on the right. They're trying to get through this doorway. They seem to have broken the glass. It's very easy that she's kind of trying to crawl through. She's probably the smallest, and then she's kind of hanging in a weird way, and she gets shot in the right. Like, that to me is not... crazy. And what I have heard multiple people say is that that is one of the main doors that they constantly go through to get to the chambers.
0: Yeah,
2: so that
0: I've been
2: was
0: in
2: like,
0: that building, and it's...
2: That was like the inner section. They could let them roam outside of that, but as they start to... That's one of the next steps to getting to where the politicians would be. So that's
0: and
2: why...
0: In that video, I did not see them giving them any warnings to retreat or saying, hey, we'll shoot if you keep coming. Also, why don't we know the name of the guy that shot her? What's up? Why? That's the craziest part to me. Why do we know nothing about this guy? Why has he not been, is he going to get
7: identified?
0: Is he not only identified, is he going to get in any legal trouble for shooting an unarmed woman? I just don't understand.
2: I don't think he gets in trouble for that. Like, he's protecting, like, I don't know.
0: You shot an unarmed person. Like, cops go on trial for shooting a guy, like, people that are chasing them with knives. And this guy is to get off scot-free for shooting an unarmed woman for trespassing.
2: He has no idea that she's unarmed. He has no idea that the rest of the people around there are unarmed. As far as he knows, right? There are people who have, you know, gotten through security in not the correct way that you're supposed to go through security. And there are politicians who are trying to, you know, conduct the certification of the next president. And he knows that the people outside of that who want to get in do not want that to occur. I don't know what else you're asking for him to, like, there's another video of a cop
0: who the crowd is coming on
2: and he's trying to beat him. He wants to beat him with a stick. And then he, like, keeps backing up and he runs up the stairs. I don't know if you saw that video, but he keeps, like, taking a step back, like, I'm going to hit you. And the guy just keeps walking forward and he keeps turning around and running up and then stopping again. And it's like, I'm going to hit you. And then the crowd just keeps walking up. I don't know what you're supposed to do at that point. He starts hitting a guy.
0: That's not what that woman was doing. And, okay, you have to admit that if the political aisles were reversed, let's say that the election had gone a different way, just reverse all the political things, and let's say she doesn't even have to be a black woman. Let's just say that woman was a Biden supporter. That dude would be on blast that shot her, big time.
7: He'd be doxxed.
0: He'd be doxxed. I think for sure that guy would be
7: burned down.
0: Yeah, it would be. It would and he would be like persona. He'd be more famous than that cop that kneeled on George Floyd's neck. I think. I mean, it's hypothetical, right. But I mean, it's very shady that we don't know anything about the guy that shot, what's her name?
7: But here's the thing too. So I don't know if you guys saw one of my last tweets before I got purged, I had noticed in watching the video again and just kind of analyzing it, the guy that was with her that had done the video, he had a backwards hat, which everyone had sent had been like, because I was one of the people that was planning on going down. Everyone was planning on going down had been sending messages to each other that Antifa people are wearing backwards hats. That's how they're identifying each other to each other. Is they're wearing backwards hats. So that's kind of like saying, letting you know to yourself. Like, don't wear a backwards hat. You're going to look like an Antifa person. So that means, like, if I'm getting that message and I'm just one random person, I'm sure almost everybody out there is getting it. So there's, like, if this guy is, there's no way this guy doesn't know this. And also, he's wearing a mask.
0: Yeah, the masks
7: are very weird to me.
0: The masks are weird. All the guys that broke into the Capitol were wearing masks and had the same outfits and backpacks. Also, when they were breaking into the Capitol, all the Trump supporters around them were saying, telling them, yelling at them to stop and saying, like, that's Antifa, yelling it. There's video of this from all over different angles saying, like, that's Antifa, they're breaking in. A couple Trump supporters, like, tackle the main guy that was, like, first breaking into the Capitol. And, like, all the Trump supporters cheered. I'm not saying there weren't no Trump supporters trying to break into the Capitol, but all the videos you see of the initial break in, the Trump supporters were saying, that's Antifa, and saying, don't go in, don't break in. I mean,
7: Trump people.
0: That doesn't mean it was Antifa, but that means the Trump supporters that were there at the onset were not the ones wanting to go in to the Capitol. That's for sure confirmed because I've seen tons of video of it.
7: Enough to storm the Capitol is not wearing a mask.
2: Who is? What?
7: A Trump person that's crazy enough to storm the Capitol is not scared of COVID and wearing a mask.
2: Is he scared of being caught on camera?
0: Well, that's the thing, is the people that were wearing masks, none of them went into the Capitol. They busted through the barricades, busted like through the building to get into the Capitol, and then retreated and did not enter the building. Like, none of the people that blew the hole open to get in there went into the Capitol, and they were all wearing masks and had matching uniforms and backpacks. That's all on video. So that it's who
2: you're
0: were
2: saying,
0: these people?
2: You're saying there's a group who busted in, none of them went in, but then there's another group who went in and they were all matching?
0: No. The people that busted, that got through the police line, it was all those dudes in orange beanies. like 10 guys or so. And the

0: and then retreated back and kind of slithered away, leaving like the other people, like morons, wandering around to wander in. None of the people that broke through initially went into the building. They were all wearing masks. They had matching outfits. That's all on video. I don't know who they were working for. I would imagine the left. Could have been the right. I might be wrong, but they were definitely on a mission and they accomplished it.
1: The guy, there was a guy that got through that did, that doesn't seem to fit that description. That guy looked like Brett Favre. He was wearing like Wrangler jeans and he was at Pelosi's desk. He also had like 11 Molotov cocktails with him and two handguns.
0: Oh yeah, that old
1: he
0: guy.
1: He didn't seem like a regular like.
0: I have just, no doubt that there were some like whack job Trump supporters that were also totally in the wrong. That just got went there with bad intentions.
1: Sound like Trump supporters.
0: I mean, Trump supporters is a, like what's that thing Joe Rogan says? Like out of 100 people, there's at minimum going to be one fucking retard. So like, right. There's definitely some idiot Trump supporters that are going to do some dumb shit. But like,
1: 100%.
0: I guess bottom line, the point I'm trying to make is this march on the Capitol, even though it's being presented this way, I was following the whole, all the people like organizing and leading this thing and knew a bunch of people that either went or intended to go. There was no talk of we're going to break into the Capitol building and we're going to stop the vote from happening. The sentiment overall was we're going to show up in numbers peacefully and we're going to make support for the politicians that are going to contest this vote.
1: Sure, sure.
0: And I'm sure there was some people that wanted to do that, but it was like it was not the goal of that rally by any means, and it was not Trump's goal either.
1: 100%, and I completely agree with. I'm just like there's like little things that I hear, and I'm like, all right, that just tips me off. This is like it. When I hear Molotov cocktail, I'm like, that doesn't sound like a Trump supporter. Like a Trump supporter, if you have a crazy Trump supporter, like a crazy one. That's gonna do like terroristic shit. Like he's not gonna have a Molotov cocktail. He's gonna have a pipe bomb. I'm just like a. Maybe I'm wrong. Maybe I'm just guessing. Maybe you could have a Molotov cocktail.
0: I think they're easily like there was a lot of Trump supporters there, and I guarantee you some of them were unhinged. But that's not representative of the goal of that rally. Is my point. I'm sure there were some idiot Trump supporters there. There's idiots in every group, and there's generally in a lot of groups good people. I'm sure. Even if you took like all of Antifa,
2: like
0: I'm sure there's. Right. Even if you took all of Antifa, I'm sure there are. Did you say like the Mexicans?
2: Yeah, like Trump says about the Mexicans. Oh, okay. I'm sure there's some of them are good people.
0: Oh yeah, I'm sure some of them. Yeah. I'm sure even exactly in Antifa you could find good people, well-intentioned people that are just misled. You know.
2: See here, this is the core of my frustration, which is that I think good people. Misled is the biggest problem because I think the vast majority, I mean, like the Rogan thing, yes, there's some shits, but the vast majority are good people and are not going to do bad things. But if a younger version of me, I'm too shitty and old at this point, but a younger version of me listening to Rage Against the Machine, you told me, right, that Bernie, let's say, I mean, because I don't know what I would do for Biden, probably not much. But if you would have told me Bernie had been, you know, he won this election, he had gotten all the way and they had fucking stolen it from him, right?
0: They did that in the primaries twice.
2: Well, there you go. So, but you'd gotten, okay, so he'd gotten through the primaries, he'd got to the general election and it's just, it's fucking obvious, it's fucking stolen and there's endless amounts of social media and stuff saying it and I'm hearing that there's secret, you know, all the Patrick Byrne stuff that's on my side at this point. Sidney Powell, all of that stuff's on my side, right? I believe it's all, you know, he fucking won this. Obvious he fucking won this. And you fuckers, same shit you've always done. You're stealing it from me. A younger version of me does these things. Like, a younger version of me could be convinced to do basically anything I saw on the videos there, right? Like, to be the girl trying to get through. And to do whatever I have to like fucking tear up the ballots, because if they're not a fucking official ballots, if they're not the legal ballots, like this thing cannot happen. They're going to at least have to go another
1: arrest.
2: Whatever it takes. I'm going to do whatever I have to take.
0: You're more ambitious. Your young you is more ambitious than I've ever been in my life.
2: But it's the founders. But you're like trying to save the whole goddamn country. Aren't you willing to do like almost anything.

0: If you're trying to like keep your kid, you know what I'm saying? Like save America. You're all balls and stupid at that age, aren't you? Like,
1: I mean, I guess, man, I think most of the people, that's why there were so many Trump supporters yelling to stop busting through the barricades and stuff, because I think most of them were smart enough to know this is going to have the opposite effect we want.
0: I mean,
1: I guess what's the point? The point you're trying to make is like it. You don't need some kind of setup. It like could have all been Trump supporters doing this, or what's the point you're trying?
0: I don't know. I don't think that like there was any. I don't think Trump was saying, "Hey, go do this." I don't think anybody had to be saying this. I think that if you got enough people who think the election is stolen, right? Mm-hmm. You got whatever it is, right? 70 million people who think the election is stolen. Let's say it's quarter that, whatever. If all those people really think the election is stolen, right? You're telling me you're not going to get 100,000 people who are willing to do something to fucking save America?
1: Like,
2: all of these 3%.
1: Yeah, I don't. Let me answer your question with in a different way, I guess.
0: Okay.
1: If these lockdowns continue, if they try to implement gun confiscations, if small businesses are not allowed to fully reopen, you will see an armed insurrection like you've never imagined.
2: That's okay. Part of why they have the communication separation that they do. That's why they have everybody divided like they do. So that way it's so difficult for people to try to communicate. I mean,
0: see, right. I don't think it was stolen, but I understand that if enough people think it is, like, it's not crazy to me to think that some really fucked up shit can happen. And the problem is that I actually can't tell you that it wasn't stolen, right? It could have been stolen. All these things, anything within the reasonable realm of possibility could have happened. We ended up with a problem. If enough of us believe the wrong thing, really bad shit can happen to a lot of people as collateral damage. And I don't know how to solve that problem.
1: Right. Well, I'm really struggling with it. Like enough people believe in the weapons of mass destruction law to support the Iraq war. But the
0: right, all these kinds of things. If we don't start to like figure out how we like start to know what's true and like all get a better handle on it, like a lot of people are going to do things for the wrong reasons.
1: Some
0: for the right reasons.
1: I don't think
0: a
1: rigged election. Or whether it was rigged or not, I don't think enough people believing the election was rigged is enough to pop off some kind of really crazy shit like a civil war or some kind of armed conflict. What's going to cause that is something that directly affects people's daily lives, like we're seeing with these I think the lockdowns are going to be the catalyst. The lockdowns, something that everybody, there's no. You don't need evidence of election fraud. Like, because the election stuff, it's like, that's kind of arbitrary. I mean, it's not arbitrary, whether it's real
2: like
1: or not.
2: It's like the Boston Tea Party.
1: Yeah,
2: you never know what's going to be that actually break the straw that breaks the camel's back. The thing that, like, just becomes like, this enough is enough. Like, I can't believe you're fucking taxing me on tea, bro. Like, this is
0: right,
2: crazy.
0: You guys keep going back to something that can be proven. Essentially, right? Something like, this is directly affecting my life, you know, so this is directly affecting my life. I don't really have to, like, trust anybody whether it's true or not.
1: Exactly.
0: So I'm going to do something.
2: So this
0: that,
2: is, hold on.
0: That
2: let's
0: I agree.
2: Back up.
0: So I agree with you guys.
2: In the beginning?
0: That I agree I with said, you that, like, that's something that you could easily get people to do. The problem we have is when it goes beyond that, right? Where people can believe things just because enough other people are saying it and then do something. And I think that's possible. Like, I don't discount that.
1: It's the classic thing everybody likes to bring up that on CNN or whatever. Like, Anderson Cooper always loves bringing up, like, well, mm-hmm. these theories, like, will lead to a guy bringing an assault rifle into a pizza parlor.
0: Right.
1: It's like, yeah.
0: Right.
1: Like,
0: but
1: there's going to be a small amount of people who act on something like this, but it's really mm-hmm. not going to be. 1776 will not commence again until you're going to know it. I guess what I'm saying is you're going to know it when you see it, and we haven't seen it yet. And that's because we haven't been pushed to the brink yet. There hasn't
0: been
1: that.
0: The mainstream media thinks they did see it.
1: Well, yeah, but that's...
0: Well, they have the problem
2: to push that because here's the thing.
1: I love that they're all terrorists. Like, the guys that walked around in the Capitol were terrorists. I love that. It's hilarious.
0: Right.
2: Well, they want to push a narrative right now that everyone that supports Trump is a white supremacist and a white supremacist terrorist. That's why I got banned from Twitter, and they're pushing a thing right now that they need to stop banking from being available from people who supported Trump.
1: Trump is banned from selling merchandise and stuff. His campaign website can't accept money. They banned PayPal, banned him, and all that stuff.
2: Can you imagine if people like had a run on the banks again? Because they're like, oh shit, what if I can't get money?
1: Dude, you remember Mary Poppins, that scene?
2: No.
0: At the end of it?
1: Or... You guys have seen Mary Poppins, right?
0: I have, but I don't remember it.
1: There's this scene where, like, I haven't seen this since I was a kid, but I just always remember, that was like the first time the concept of a run on the banks was introduced to me as a kid. It was in that movie when they, like, they're trying to get their money out of the bank, the two little kids, and the bank won't give it to them for some reason. And then, somebody overhears it, and it creates a mass hysteria to where, like, everybody in London, like, makes a run on the banks, and they're all trying to get their money out. But,
2: Well, think about it, because as soon as it's like, look, we're targeting Trump supporters, and we're closing their accounts or preventing them from getting their money,
0: right.
2: And that's half the country. And, like, they literally just cataloged and listed every person that's ever followed and supported anything Trump said on Twitter or other social media. Dude, like, that's ridiculous. Like, we're talking millions of people at this point. And we're talking about I don't know if they're going to confiscate the money, but what else is the goal here? If that's not the point, are they talking about freezing funds and then possibly saying these people are terrorists and then sending the FBI to everybody's house? Like, what are we talking about doing here? Like, what's the end goal?
1: Well, they definitely are. This, not even the Capitol run itself, but I would argue the narrative and the optics of this assault on the Capitol is going to be used for a Patriot Act 3.0 and, red flag lists to take Patriots' guns away. I'd say that's like pretty much guaranteed.
2: That's what I was just going to say. Red flag laws. That was the next thing out of my mouth was going to be. That's why I can see why, you know, acting defensively is really important.
1: I think I found it.
2: Go ahead.
3: Something wrong. The bank won't give someone their money. Well, I'm going to get mine. Come along, young man. Every penny in mine.
1: And then everybody starts running on the bank. And the bank shut their windows. I like how everybody dressed back then. When did this movie come out?
0: Was it 40s?
1: Yeah. Everybody's got top hats and canes.
0: Oh, no, it's the 60s, but it's 50s. But the matriarch of the family works in the bank.
1: Wow. And yeah, and the bankers are making a mad dash to the vault and throwing all the money back there. A lot of gold coins spilling. Anyway, yeah. So my introduction to a run on the banks. That what would that look like nowadays in the digital age? Like,
2: well, that's the thing. I don't think – see, that's the thing. I think this could turn into like a whole different mess because I think Trump's trying to eliminate the IRS.
1: Oh, that would be so awesome. Dude, you got to stop getting my hopes up with all this shit. Because if it doesn't happen, I'm going to be sad.
2: That's why I think they hate him so much. That's why all the guns are pointed at him. That's why everybody hates him. Because he doesn't give a fuck.
1: Do you remember his income tax plan for anybody that made under 40 grand a year when he was running? It was on his website.
2: What was it?
1: If you make 40 grand a year or less, you pay zero income tax and you fill out a one-page form that says, I win.
0: So what happened to that?
1: Yeah, that didn't go. That didn't happen. There was a lot of things. That's like Obama's legalizing weed shit when he was running and not prosecuting whistleblowers. yeah, close.
0: Yeah,
1: I was excited for that too, dude.
0: I mean, that I was the big thing no that tax. He did. That was the big thing Trump did get done was the tax change, but he didn't put that into it.
1: Yeah, that would have.
0: Anyway,
1: maybe in his third term. you guys about ready to wrap this baby up, or?
0: Yeah, man, it's funny though that you bring up the bank run, because that's exactly the issue, right? Which is that if enough people believe something, they'll do something. It can create a really big problem, and it never had to be true in the first place.
1: Yeah.
0: Right? So it could be on the left, it could be on the right, and the response to that, and this might even be more dangerous than the original thing, right? The response to that is to shut down communication. And that's the worst thing, you know, like that tears the whole, like, then you don't even have a liberty to even want to preserve. So the only thing I want to say on this long conversation, lots of different conspiracy things, ideas, whatever could be going on, is just that I do not support any kind of censorship. I hate that you got knocked off. I hate that. I think there's going to be much more censorship coming. It sucks. But I also really worry, you know, about the vast majority of people being good and enough of them doing bad things because they're misinformed. So I go back to this thing. If we can't censor, if there's going to be misinformation, we've got to figure out a better way to deal with it. We've got to be more critical on how we share stuff. We've got to develop some better, well, we've got to fix the media. It's got to be value for value or something like that. So they're not, you know, paid to lie, basically incentivized to lie. But we've also got to figure out like some standards that we're going to hold each other to like say something's true or not.
1: Like, I think conversations like this are getting us a step in the right direction.
0: Yeah. It's the only thing we got.
4: I will flat out shoot you in the fucking face.
0: I needed that.
1: It's one of my Pat Miletich was on our first guest on the podcast, and he was talking about what he would do if anybody tried to vaccinate his kids.
4: I will flat out shoot you in the fucking face.
1: Love it. Well, hey guys,
0: thank you, man.
1: This was great. And Will Magus of Culture Wars Radio, you can
0: just find culturewar.radio. Yep,
1: culturewar.radio. That's right. Yep. And that'll be linked in the show notes. And woo-hoo. Boris Python's social media handles that aren't banned, I'll link those too. Go ahead and email those anything you want me to link, Boris, and I'll link you Boris both your guys' Mastodon handles and whatever else you want me to link, so people can find all
2: Boris
1: your shit.
2: Python 1776 on Telegram. I'm really I'm doing hot and heavy on there. I'm doing a lot of posts on there now.
1: Yeah. That's your Mastodon handle or your also
2: Telegram. That's where I'm doing a lot of my I'm doing everything on there now.
5: I'll eat your ass. I will.
1: Yeah, culturewar.radio live every Sunday night at what time?
0: 9 p.m. Central.
1: 9 p.m. Central, 10 Eastern. And thanks again, guys. This was actually really fun.
2: Good talk.
1: We went about 3.5 hours, so it's about time for my bedtime.
0: Awesome. Yeah, thanks for doing it. Oh, long day at work, too, right?
1: Yeah.

0: I will flat out shoot.
1: Another example is the array of technologies
2: that
1: potentially could help reverse the warming effects of global climate change. One that has gained my personal attention is stratospheric aerosol injection, or SAI, a method of seeding the stratosphere with particles that can help reflect the sun's heat.
3: It ain't no joke, though.

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3: Abs in a six pack.
0: Yeah, if you got to get it up, you got to get them Nick the Rat pecker pills, man.
4: Woo!
0: I need some. Give me some of them Nick the Rat pills. Come on, man. We'll do it live. I'll do it right here. I'll take that rat. I will bend that fucking rat over, and we will do it live. Everybody loves Nick the Rat.
4: What about that? Huh?
5: I don't think I need those pills anymore.
6: Abs in a six pack.

0: 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I don't know, how's my radio voice? Is my radio voice as good as yours, Darren?
1: You're getting there, but you, I mean, it's really, it all just comes from all of the microphone, technological stuff in the stream. It helps. I mean, you can get your big bottom going, you can get your oral exciter going, you can get all the good stuff going, so you can excite
0: everybody. Big bottom and oral exciter sound like the name of two porno movies.
1: I know, it's the greatest name for any audio gear ever, and I'm actually not using it on this rig. I should bring it up because I used to have that on the rig that's downstairs back in the basement before I start doing everything in the office here. I had the Aphex machine. I think it's the Aphex 450 or 405. I'm forgetting. But that was the two effects, which was Big Bottom and the Oral, A-U-R-A-L, exciter. And they do the magical thing that nobody can quite put their finger on, because the Big Bottom gives you that big low end without over-accentuating it to where it sounds like somebody just turned the bass way up. And the Oral exciter on the other side of that kind of gives it an airy sound, so you don't sound like you're so closed in. And it's a magical device, but of course they're not cheap. But you can get them now in plugins and all that crap. So we fake everything now with computers.
0: Fake it till you make it.
1: Right.
0: Okay. Let me try. Let me redo that. Take two. Radio voice.
2: Hey, it's Wednesday, November 18th, 2020. It's Abs in a Six Pack, episode 46. We're joined by Darren O'Neill. So, Darren, what made you want to get into podcasting?
1: Well, I mean, it's all Nick the Rat. Everybody loves Nick the Rat. I mean, it just depends how much you love Nick the Rat. That's where
3: reporting to murder on Abs, six abs and a pack.
1: Yeah, it all depends how much you love Nick the Rat, whether you need those pills or not. But the podcasting was just natural and been going on for. I mean, I went back and looked. And I was doing shows with a buddy of mine back before No Agenda even started. Of course, nobody was listening. So this is where podcasting was at its infancy. And even though, you know, I really thought it was a cool idea doing show after show after show. And I mean, we did the first podcast, which was called Alt This, which started out as, and I know this isn't going to surprise everybody, it started out as a tech show and then turn political. I mean, I don't know exactly why that happened, but
0: there's another show I can think of that kind of went the same route.
1: Yeah, it is. It is the Grumpy Old Ben's, kind of following the same kind of a path. But, you know, back at that time, you could do 20, 30, 50 shows and be like, oh, wow, 13 people are downloading it each week. You know, it became a lot of work for very little payoff. So we were just a little bit early on that. It is a very cool and humbling thing that people are listening to the shows that I put out. People are showing up here on the No Agenda stream where we're doing this live, as you said, that people show up to listen live and are in the troll room where they can fact check you real time. They can tell you that they like what you're saying or that you're a moron, and it's all very much appreciated, because getting that interaction, I mean, right now it's easily, we're getting more people showing up live than we're downloading the episodes years and years and years ago. So it's a cool thing.
0: Yeah. We usually stream live on Twitch, and I just usually get people in my chat telling me that viruses are fake and they don't exist. So,
1: oh, I mean,
0: which,
1: it is,
0: if you listen to Higher Side Chats, Greg Carlwood was on Grimerica not too long ago, and he laid out a good argument for that, but I'm not smart enough to know if he's right.
1: Well, it's the Dimension A and Dimension B thing, which I just did a Random Thoughts, haven't popped it yet because, we're doing this show. So I recorded that, and now we're doing this. So if my voice is a little shot, that's why. But it was all on the Dimension A and Dimension B and some stuff that Obama said. And when it comes to the virus, it's the same thing, going down those lines where, some people think it's just not even, the virus doesn't even exist. Bembro says it all the time on Grumpy Old Ben's, and it just makes me cringe because it's like, no, the virus exists. Now, I believe it's completely overblown, but it's actually a thing. And there are people that, we've known that gotten sick with it. There are, my parents had a friend who died of it. I mean, again, if you're believing that what the hospital tells you they died of, but
4: right.
1: You know, it's I don't have any doubt that the virus exists, but I do believe that, you know, if you want to go down the conspiracy route, then I do believe it's possible that this virus was put into the wild in order to create what they needed to for governments around the world to, of course, grab all the control they could, put their people in their cages and tell them, shut up, slave, put on your mask, and we'll save you by taking away all of your freedoms. I do believe that that's not beyond the scope of possibility.
4: Right. And of all the viruses that have been created in a lab, this one is clearly the least deadly.
1: Yeah, I mean, right, because it was going to be millions of people were going to die. And it's like, well, no, they didn't. And I understand it's horrible. If you believe the death count in the United States, and we can go on that assumption for a minute, I think it's a little bit inflated. But if you believe the 250,000 people died, it's like, well, do you know how many people die yearly normally? And most people have no idea. I mean, they're like, oh, my God, 250,000 people died. It's like, well, you know, like, I think it's like 3 million people die every year in the United States, if I'm remembering my facts correctly. If not, Troll Room's there to, you know, to fix that. But I think that, you know, on an average year, like 3 million people in the United States die. And then, you know,
4: still
1: millions
4: like
1: are born.
4: One-fourth as many as die from cigarettes every year.
1: Yeah. So, I mean, it's a thing, and we should be concerned about it, but you should also be concerned about, you know, cancer. Definitely, you should be concerned with heart disease. I mean, two things that my mom lived, you know, 80 years without having any problems with this year, needed both bypass and cancer surgery. So, I mean, those things are also out there. They're also killing people, but nobody's talking about that anymore. Nobody's talking about what happens to people psychologically when they're stuck in their basements for weeks, months, years. Who knows how long this is going to go on? And there was an article like, well, the psychological effects of having COVID-19, but then they admit, they're like, all these people that are having psychological problems after COVID-19, we don't really know if this is because of something that physically happened by having this virus or just the mental strain of it all. And the mental strain is mainly because of what you read in the news here and all this other stuff.
4: That's my favorite strain of weed, is the mental strain.
1: Yeah. Does it work? does it make people smarter?
4: I did when the opposite probably. I did, yeah. When I called in to the Grumpy Old Ben's post show a couple weeks ago, I did promise the ISO to Sir Bimrose. So,
1: I will bend that fucking rat over!
4: That's it.
1: Yeah.
4: That's it. There you go, Bimrose. But I do have some housekeeping to do.
1: Are you in like a French maid outfit right now and dusting or what?
4: Yes. A busty maid outfit is what I'm wearing.
1: Nice.
4: No, you had Void on. You had Void on Monday, the great Void Zero. And
1: yes.
4: You called me out, and I just have to debunk some things, and we'll go.
1: I mean, if you want to do zero work and just press record and walk out of the room for 2 hours and come back and go, thanks, guys. Thanks for being on the show.
5: Isn't that the Sir Seat Sitter model?
1: Yeah.
4: That happened one time.
1: But it was a great show.
4: That happened one fucking time.
1: It's podcasting. Once is enough.
4: I was hammered for that. But anyways, yeah. So that aside, I'm okay with that. Like forever, that'll be what I'm known for, is that one episode that I was barely on. But you know, that's okay.
5: Isn't that the Sir Seat Sitter model?
1: Yes. So, like I said,
5: and he's had some very successful shows doing that.
1: Yes.
5: Like, let's get Nick and Darren and Larry and just throw them all in a show together.
1: Yeah. And then you have to do nothing. It is kind of like podcasting 101. It's a system that works.
5: I mean, there was some hard drinking that wasn't going to do itself.
4: That part's true.
1: It's right. And, you know, that is abs in a six pack as that's their overall MO. I've never talked to either of the other two guys he does the show with. I know he says there's three of them. I think it's just him and he's hearing voices.
4: That part's also true. No, but you know, okay, so that's what I need to address, because we start, and I gave me the inspiration to go back, and because this is episode 46, probably 20 of the episodes had all three of us on together, something like that. And so now I need to just go back and repost all those old episodes so that people know that it's not just me. But that being said, I can now announce it basically is going to be just me, because one of my co-hosts is had some unforeseen health problems, as well as he's got kids. My other guy lives in North Carolina. He's going to school and working multiple jobs. So the scheduling has been an issue lately. And so they'll be back off and on, theoretically. But yeah, so now that that's out of the way, I do have some proof that they exist from the last episode we were on together, just to settle down the conspiracy theories.
1: But let's be honest, you are the star out of all three of them. There's no question.
4: Well, that's just because I'm the one that does it the most and put all the money in, let's be honest.
1: Cash talks.
4: Yeah.
1: Free money.
4: Yeah, Skull and Bones.
6: Oh, Skull and Bones. Yeah. I almost forgot what the intro was for a minute.
4: That chicken's distracting you.
6: I think that's the weed, man.
4: Allegedly. Politically.
6: Allegedly.
4: Politically. Politically.
1: Was it a live chicken?
6: Wait, politically?
4: There's no telling with Noah. I mean, it could have been. Who knows?
1: There was a line in the show Silicon Valley, which for the one whole episode, the guy that was the leader of Hooli, which is kind of like the fictional Google, before he was leaving to go on his little meditation thing before as they were getting ready for this big, that big launch. Right. It's like, anything we should take care of while you're gone? And he's like, the bear is sticky with honey. And they went like days trying to figure out what he meant by that. You know, then he comes back and they actually had a real bear, you know, and they were ready to go on stage with him. And he goes to get some tea and he's like, this thing's still sticky. You know, it's one of those honey things. The bear looks like a bear filled with honey. And he's like, I thought I told you to take care of this. And everybody's like, oh, you know, to me, that was kind of what I thought of when I heard, you know, about that chicken distracting somebody. It's like, huh.
4: But you at least now hear their voices. So, you know, they're real. I'm not playing. I mean, unless it would take some serious editing for me to not only impersonate two other people, but edit it together into a conversation.
1: But you would do it.
4: Yeah, I would. But yeah, no, this also the rest of this clip might explain why I'm having a hard time getting them to show up as well.
6: Wait, politically?
7: Politically and non-violently.
6: Okay. I'll go with it.
4: But hang on, before we do that, I think Caleb, you and I already discussed this, but not on an episode. We are no longer abs in a six pack.
7: We are not.
4: We are now ABS in a six pack.
8: ABS in a six pack. ABS in a six pack. For now, we currently operate on the value for value, value for V for N model. What is that?
9: Value for nothing.
8: Okay. Oh, I got it. No ads, no paywalls, and we don't accept donations.
7: And but we don't accept donations.
4: But maybe one day we will.
7: Filthy money.
4: Maybe but for now, day. Keep your damn keep money.
6: It. I don't want it.
4: So yeah, that also might not have been a factor.
1: Well, see, you were smart, though.
4: It's hard to get co-hosts to show up when you're not paying them.
1: Oh, yeah. Well, see, but you got them to do the work, and now that you're at the point where people might start donating, you get rid of them, and you keep all the sweet, sweet cash.
4: Well, I still haven't set up a donation page, but, you know, we'll see what happens. Still value for nothing, baby.
1: Value for nothing. Well, that's podcasting in general, isn't it?
4: Yeah.
3: I always lose co-hosts. They always vanish.
1: Hey, well, co-hosts are rough, Nick. They're rough to, you know, having a schedule with co-hosts is probably the toughest thing. And as much crap as I enjoy giving Ryan Bembrose, co-host of mine on Grumpy Old Ben's, he shows up every episode when he's supposed to be there. And we don't, you know, besides every now and then, I mean, I had an issue with my mom's health. I had an issue with sick one day. But otherwise, I mean, we're there. We do the show. And this isn't like, oh, let's blow it off this week. We can skip this one. And that's a big part of it, finding somebody that will actually show up. And it doesn't have to be at the same time every week. I mean, we like to do that just because of the live factor. Most podcasts that aren't broadcasting live, it's just a question of finding somebody that, hey, every week I need at least 2 hours of your time. And if they can't give that to you, then, yeah, it's not going to work out. But it's rough. Right. It's rough finding somebody that'll show up.
4: Yeah, it was working for a while, but then, you know, with my buddies I've known them, both of them, for probably 12, 13 years now. So, you know, guys in their mid-20s with multiple, like, one of them has kids, the other one's going to school and working, and it's just, it became too much to, so now I have to, since ABS and Abs in a Six-Pack was our last names, now I got to figure out what the B and the S is for. Bullshit. It seems like a good way to switch that around, but.
1: Yeah.
4: But anyway.
1: You can always reinvent yourself. That's the beauty of podcasts. You can change the name. You can go in a different direction.
4: Changing the name just sounds like too much work. But the name, I didn't think it through. You gave me two good words of wisdom the first time you were on Abs in a Six Pack with Larry. And one was, wow, you picked a name that's even harder to find than mine.
1: Right.
4: And the second, which I hadn't really thought about. And then the second one was, co-host can do nothing but drag you down. And I didn't realize how real that was at the time. But, you know, 30, 40 episodes later, now I'm like, ah, yeah.
1: It's true. It's true. And I can't pin any of that on Bembros, which is the thing that it rarely works. No Agenda, it works. Adam and John both show up. They're professionals at doing it. It's easy to do that.
4: Well, that's their actual job.
1: Right. Right. That's what I say. It's easy to do that once you're making money and it's a full-time job.
4: Right.
1: And, you know, it's harder when you're just starting out. And I mean, podcasting to everybody that decides they want to do a podcast, episode one is always really fun. It's always really exciting. You know, episode, you know, the first few episodes are usually like that, unless you're the one doing the audio editing and you're actually doing editing, you know, which right. is what I did with the first bunch of episodes of Grumpy Old Ben's, which was go through and cut out the, you know, big breaths and the ums and the doubled, you know, stuttering. And if you listen to those early episodes, they sound way more polished because they were. I mean, I even had with the fact that we had multi-track recording, I would move when we would talk over each other on the live stream. I would boost that. I would move it so we weren't talking over each other.
4: Sounds like a lot of work.
1: It was. And it's like, is it worth it? That's the one thing that I will agree, because of the fact that people are very used to listening to talk radio for decades and people do talk over each other. If the shows, I mean, I kind of put a time limit on it, which is, you know, if you're doing like a 20 to 30 minute show, then you could probably put the time in to make it perfect. Once you're doing anything longer than a half hour, especially when you're getting 90 minutes, 2 hours, 3 hours, trying to go through and make it perfect is not really necessary. You just need to try to make your audio sound as good as you possibly can right up front, and then maybe run a few filters and call it a day.
4: Right. Yeah, back when it was the three of us with no guests, especially early on, I was putting a lot of work into those episodes. So some of them might be irrelevant now based on how fast the news cycle moves, but some of them are probably worth going back and checking out, because that was when I was, now I'm pretty close to just being live to tape, but back then I was putting a lot of work in, not even mostly in post, except for getting volume levels right, but just like doing lots of clips, lots of research. But actually, let me vamp for me for a second, because I have an idea. Have you read the No Agenda subreddit /in the morning recently?
1: No, I avoid Reddit usually like the plague.
4: Oh my God. Okay, so I was looking at it, and I had this idea. Give me. It'll take me a second to maybe see if I can do this on the fly, because I was going to do it as like a No Agenda mix at the end of one of their shows. Maybe.
1: Yeah, you do
4: it on the fly. I was thinking like
1: nice mixes.
4: I was thinking of doing cold reads of some of the in the morning Reddit posts, because they're pretty crazy.
1: Oh, I'm guessing some of them are just a little bit toxic.
4: Oh, it's Adam and John are Nazis. It's like there's thousands of people on the In the Morning subreddit, and most of them hate No Agenda. So let me.
1: Well, of course, because the internet is filled with hate now. That is what it has become. It's become in fashion to hate something. It's not enough to just not like something, which I've never understood when it comes to music. When, you know, people want to go out of their way to review an album or something, like, oh, Taylor Swift, oh, her type of music just sucks. It's like, well, then listen to something else. You don't have to be negative about music, because nobody's forcing you to listen to any type of music you don't want to listen to. I mean, okay, again, if you work retail and you have to hear the songs over and over again, I can understand where that might cause a murderous rage, but people seem to enjoy finding things to bitch about, that it's like, well, then just go do something else.
4: Yeah. Okay, I think I'm ready. I think I can do this on the fly, cold read. Okay, so if you Google, one of the first ones that comes up, if you just Google in the morning Reddit, this is like the first post that Google thinks you would want to read. So here we go, cold read.
2: And now for a...
4: take two.
1: Take two. Come on.
2: And now for a reading from the No Agenda subreddit.
9: Sad to be saying farewell to No Agenda. For many years, I looked forward to listening to No Agenda more than any other podcast. Every show brought me laughs, made me think about things from different angles, and also brought in enough crackpot in the second half of show to make it very interesting. I turned numerous people onto the show in the early days. Unfortunately, over the past year, the show has become more and more of an alt-right circle jerk. I respect Adam a great deal and realize he has always leaned a little towards the right, mainly from a libertarian perspective, but in the past, JCD was able to balance this out enough to bring a level of reasonableness to the show. Recently, however, Adam just seems to be highly agitated when talking about anything Hillary, and even criticisms of Trump seem to be laughed off as, oh, he's just being Trump. The show is basically 30 minutes of anti-Hillary talk followed by 20 minutes of pro-Trump clips. This, by the way,
4: goes on for another like 10 paragraphs. So that's that post. Let's see if we can get another one.
1: You are listening to Disaster Piece Theater on the No Agenda stream.
4: I want this to be a new segment, just reading like retards on the No Agenda subreddit.
1: Yeah, and that's the name. That came from Blitz, too. I totally stole that from the troll room. Disaster Piece Theater.
4: Disaster. Here's a good one. You'll like this one, Darren.
9: Is it just me, or has the No Agenda artwork been very subpar lately?
1: Yes.
9: They used to be interesting, but now they all look the same.
1: That's because I won them all. That's why.
4: Here's another. Yeah, okay, last one. Oh, I lost it. Ah, here we go.
9: No Agenda has been essentially two angry old white guys on a park bench bitching about women, minorities, and younger generations. Now it's official. Stop listening.
4: And this is not like an anomaly. Like, this is like a majority of the people on the subreddit. And it's like every now and again, there'll be somebody like logically thinking, like, why are you guys on this subreddit if you hate the fucking show?
1: Well, right. Well, one, it's why is anybody on social media? It's trying to belittle a show that they don't agree with. That's spewing a, concept that they don't agree with. A whole, again, this is where the dimension A and dimension B comes from. And it's worrisome. And I'm not just saying this because I am an old white guy, but the reality of the situation is generations that are successful have at least taken some kind of wisdom from the generation that came before. That's what parents are supposed to instill into their children and the grandparents, on down the line is, well, hey, this is what happened to us. So use what happened to us to make sure your lives are better. And this whole concept that you just ignore all the old white folk is very troublesome. When not just white folk, old
4: and the
1: black
4: young
1: folk.
4: White folk. I mean, I'm a straight white male too.
1: Yeah, but it comes down to the same thing with, it's not just a white or black thing either. It's like listen to the people that came before and not just totally ignore them and be like, well, we're the millennials and we know better. It's like, fuck you. You don't know dick. You don't know what you're doing. I mean, this hate speech stuff has got to stop, and it's getting worse. It's getting worse. The guy, I'm not remembering his name, but the guy Biden is putting in charge of, like, his media kind of thing. He was one of them that was saying we need hate speech laws. It's going to get bad, people. It's going to get very bad.
4: I mean, yeah. That's what I talk to people, and they're like, well, yeah, people in Europe and, Asia and Australia and Canada, they can get arrested for their speech and saying offensive things, but that would never happen here. That's like, uh-huh. Yeah, just wait.
1: It's not at the point where you can get arrested yet, but my God, if you come out and say, oh, I believe marriage is only between a man and a woman, well, you're going to get canceled. You may get fired from your job. You may get beaten by a leftist Antifa mob if they find you, because that's what they're doing.
4: Yeah. Okay, if you thought that last segment was bad, just wait.
1: This is okay. It's the concept of your podcast. Let's see if each segment can be worse than the last one. I'm trying to figure out, is there a template here? What are we doing?
4: Well, okay. Let's shelf that one for a second, because I really didn't want to do this upcoming segment, but man, I just can't help it anymore because it's gotten to me too much. But let's shelf that. Here's a palate cleanser. This is Ron Paul in 1988 owning a British guy.
10: The income tax is unnecessary. Again, something happened in the 20th century where the American people decided that there would be...
11: The 16th Amendment happened, yeah.
10: Something happened where we have changed our attitude about what we want from our government. We've ushered in this overwhelming runaway welfare state that we cannot afford, and we've also became an American empire where we have troops around the world and we pay for the defense of Japan and Germany and everybody else. But at the same time, you had to have two ways of financing this. One we decided we'd have an income tax that we would start subtly and small, that would escalate to the point that it really is the biggest ripoff in the country, along with a Federal Reserve system that allows us to monetize
11: that happened the debt. 65 years ago.
10: Well, I know, but since 65 years, we have seen the deterioration of this society that we love. I mean, the libertarian society is no longer with us because of these ideas.
11: Yeah, but in 1922, the top tax was 70%. Right now, it's 28%. So how can you say we have gone down a slippery slope where we're getting worse and worse?
10: Because the amount of tax coming out of the economy is still much greater. The amount of tax the government takes is over 40%. You know, when the founding fathers got sick and tired of the British tax, and they had a tax of about 25%, the American people are rather complacent to put up with this. But more important... Yeah.
11: Before you run away with that figure, let's remind our audience that in the first place, it's not 40%, it's 39%. And the second place, 16 of it is by the individual states and localities. The federal tax is too high, but it's under 23%.
10: What did the indentured serf, what was he required to pay his master? 25%. And so we are a bit, we have enslaved ourselves. Not only are we enslaved through the tax system, but we're enslaved because we keep all the records. If we don't keep the right records, can you imagine this tax simplification bill that just came out? And if we don't learn those forms and do it right, we have a gun pointed at our head by the IRS and say, you're going to be put in prison if you don't learn to fill out those forms.
4: I love Ron Paul, man.
1: Yeah, when you said he owned a British guy, I thought slavery was illegal.
4: Yeah, I got one more clip from this segment. I call this segment, it's a new segment, it's called Inbred British People Getting Owned.
1: You are listening to the BBC.
4: Yeah. This is Sky News. This is from, I think, this week, actually. There's another inbred British guy getting owned on Sky News.
12: Said Joe Biden, you've just told me Joe Biden is not the winner. So you are arguing it. Don't say you're not arguing it. You are.
13: He is, darling, I told you that he is not the president-elect of the United States, which he is not. He has not been certified by each state secretary of state, and the Electoral College has not met yet. So if you want to be a proper Brit and be technical, those are the technicalities. You know, everyone...
12: Okay, he is recognized as the president-elect by Republican president, former Republican president, and by former Republican president George W. Bush, by admittedly Democratic President Bill Clinton, by four U.S. Republican senators, and by Democratic senators. Look, it's not a question. I know technically he hasn't been sworn in yet and the Electoral College hasn't met. We all know that. But we also know that any previous candidate other than Donald Trump would have admitted that he'd lost and conceded by now.
13: So I guess what you're telling me is that the mainstream media...
4: Ding, ding, ding. Freaking Al Gore, dude.
12: That he'd lost and conceded by now.
13: So I guess what you're telling the viewer is that the mainstream media and big tech like Google, Facebook, and Twitter control the narrative and tell us what to think. I tell everyone at home, please watch the show Black Mirror, because you're watching it right now. The media is gaslighting you. Think for yourselves and just let the democratic process play out. No one is saying that Joe Biden isn't going to ultimately...
12: And what you're doing is encouraging people to indulge in baseless conspiracy theories. And I put it to you again, as someone, an attorney at law, I find that an extremely regrettable thing for you to be doing.
13: Well, I hope you are never charged with a crime, because if so, you would be convicted and guilty, because no due process is entitled to anyone. Now, is it?
1: Yeah. Baseless.
12: Do you listen to yourself ever and think, does anyone really believe what I'm saying?
13: So now we're going to insult me for my opinion.
12: No, I'm just asking you. You're making a case.
13: I'm extremely proud of my work.
12: You've made a series of statements which have not had backing.
13: And I spent 3 years in law school, and I passed the bar exam, and I did so meritoriously and in good faith, and I'm in good standing. So I think you should have some deference and respect for a lady.
4: She
1: pulls the gender card.
4: Yeah, but she had the right to in that case.
1: Yeah, well, this is the problem with the media overall looking at this 2020 election and being like, no, there's absolutely no signs of voter fraud. And it's like, well, then you ain't looking. Because I'm not saying that all of the, I mean, it's very possible that all of the signs of voter fraud are bullshit. It's possible, but maybe we should investigate them. It's also possible, and nobody's bringing this up on the left, which makes me think they know they cheated. Because if I were on that side, and I hate to be giving them ideas, but I would be out there going, well, Trump knew he was going to lose, so he was the one that did the voter fraud so he could then pull this and get the votes all thrown out so it'll go to the House, and if it goes to the House, he wins. None of them have said that. None of them even tried to go in that direction, which means I think that the Democrats know the shenanigans that happened, and they're scared. They are scared. That's why they are pushing this. Biden's president-elect. Biden, if you don't believe it, oh, my God, you're just doing it to serve. No, let the process go. And if you don't want to let the process go, that, to me, makes them seem really guilty. Because if you're not guilty and you're sure Crazy Uncle Joe won, then you go, well, we're fine with letting the system play out. Joe is going to be the president-elect. We're fine with letting it play out. They're not saying that. They're like, oh, my God, how dare you even insinuate? Well, what are you afraid of?
4: It's baseless. It's like after 9/11 when George Bush was like, we must not allow people to engage in baseless conspiracy theories.
1: Yeah, who decides what's baseless? That's what I did my whole show on Random Thoughts today, which is who gets to decide then?
4: Randomthoughts.com.
1: Yeah, R-A-N-D-U-M-B thoughts, because I have to spell it in every show twice because everybody just hears random and go, oh, random, I know how to spell that. But no, but that is, I mean, who gets to be the arbiters of truth when it comes down to having a media, which we do now, whether we like it or not, in both social media and mainstream media, where you can't believe what you see or hear. We know the technology exists to fake audio, to fake video, and all of this is out in the open. So once you know that you can't believe anything you see or hear, how do you decide what's truthful and what's not? And I'm not really sure how you do that.
4: Yeah. Well, have you seen the, I don't know how far you've been keeping up with Dominion, but did you see all the, what's the latest count on the amount of Dominion employees that have deleted their LinkedIn profiles? It's like, oh, that's not suspicious.
1: No, they're all pulling they're circling the wagons and disappearing from social media. But it's like, no, there's nothing to see here. Interesting, huh?
4: Yeah. Okay. So now this is, man, I hate to do this because it's a podcast that I listen to. Not religiously, but very often back in the day, back around the time I was listening to Grimerica mainly, probably 5 years ago or more. It's a podcast that's on the No Agenda stream, but I've been holding this off for too long, and I have a bone to pick. You probably know which one I'm talking about.
1: No, what are we going to?
4: It's the one that's, let me give you an impression of it.
14: Me, me, me, me, me, me, me, me, me.
1: Oh, Jennifer Briney.
4: Yeah. Oh my God. Okay. So, and I like Briney, but dude, but this, there's just been one too many episodes where I'm like, okay, so let me just play some clips because I need to deconstruct this because it's been fucking bugging me.
15: But their overall preference is that we not have much of a government at all.
16: Oh no.
15: And that the government provide us few to no services. The Tea Party people are the most faithful in the religion of the free market, which is a slogan posing as an economic theory. It's one that falls apart very quickly when applied to the real world, but which way too many of our lawmakers are disciples. The only thing that has changed since the CARES Act is that Mark Meadows has been introduced into the mix. A lot of people in Congress seem to hate Mark Meadows, and Nancy Pelosi is certainly one of them. I mean, this guy, Meadows, was such a dick that he was one of the ringleaders in the effort to overthrow John Boehner as Speaker of the House. John Boehner, who was a Republican Speaker of the House.
4: John Boehner, the guy that cried on almost a weekly basis on C-SPAN. That pussy. Oh, we got, you can't attack John Boehner.
1: Yeah, I mean, I just, when I hear Briny, I just hear a dog yipping. That's all. I mean, it's the delivery. It really is. I can't even say it's what she says. It's how she says it that is just grating to me. And it may just be me. It may just be a bias.
4: I was a big fan of hers for a while, so I don't want to disparage her too much. But the TDS has really taken a hold of her in a way that has kind of blown my mind. And
1: yeah,
4: she still has no shade where shade isn't due. She has a lot of really good information and does a lot of really good research on her show. But it's when she veers off from the stuff she can prove. And by the way, you could easily do this with my show as well. So I'm not acting holier than thou because I am hypocritical and contradict myself all the time too. But anyway, I'll continue with this.
15: Mark Meadows led a mutiny against the speaker of his own party because John Boehner wasn't destroying the government quickly enough.
4: Oh. It's just like, I'm going to make a whole show based around exposing corruption in Congress and then say that the government should be preserved, protected, and not destroyed.
1: Well, and I bet she pointed out, just on one side. I mean, if you're going to expose the issues, let's expose all of them. And
4: she does do that. She does expose the Democrats. I'll give her that.
1: You know, when I had to tune her out when this whole the COVID thing, and she's like, "Well, you have to pay for me and all of my friends because we're not working, so the government has to pay all of our salaries." And it's like, that's not going to happen. That's not feasible. And she knows
4: modern monetary theory. These millennials love it.
1: Yeah, it's like,
4: and I'm just a freaking millennial. Yeah, on the lower, younger side of it, but
1: you, yeah, I mean, try to get that math to work. This is why math is important, folks. And let's be understanding, Trump didn't do any better. Obama didn't do any better. All of these presidents have been spending more than their predecessors and racking the debt up, and nobody cares. And if you do that at home, folks, you go to jail because you become completely broke, destitute,

0: more than it is. And it does go to explain a lot of the problems that we're going to discuss today.
1: I mean, so I'm sure she calls out AOC as a wackadoodle and Ilhan Omar and all those, right?
2: I don't want to disparage her where it's not due, because she does call out the left in a lot of their hypocrisy. But I think it's one of those Dimension A, Dimension B things, man. Like, she's hard in Dimension B when it comes to COVID, when it comes to Trump. Like, let me continue.
0: I think at this point, we're all a little numb to the Trump show. I know I am. Like, yesterday, he was publicly pressuring the attorney general to arrest members of the Obama administration for, I don't even know.
2: Oh, she doesn't even know. Hey,
1: maybe
2: it was the reason that the Obama administration illegally wiretapped Trump, his campaign, and his family before he was president, while he was president-elect. And yeah, it's just like,
1: she doesn't even know. Bullshit.
2: Maybe she literally genuinely doesn't know. I think that's what it is. She does selective research. And the research she does do, where she gets her, you know, dots in a row, that's good research. But then she'll talk out her ass. And I'm, like I said, I do the same thing, but I still am allowed to bitch about it when other people do it. And you can bitch about me when I do it.
0: Members of the Obama administration for, I don't even know. But that's the thing. There's so much Trump nonsense that I can't even bring myself to care anymore. But this reminded me of his nuclear posture review. That document was terrifying. And if you can handle it, in episode 168 called Nuclear Desperation, I broke it down for you. But back in the beginning of the Trump years, Trump didn't seem to understand his power. But now he does, and he's abusing it to the point of using violence against American citizens in front of the White House to clear a path for him to do a weird photo op. And that was a real turning point for me. He really has a disregard for human life. And his nuclear posture review.
1: God, you crazy bitch.
2: It gets better, man. It gets
1: better. But you know, but she wants to come out on the party that is, let's all kill babies. And Trump doesn't have any respect for human life. Bullshit.
2: My favorite part's coming up.
0: And that was a real turning point for me. He really has a disregard for human life. And his nuclear posture review had us investing big time in more nuclear weapons. And his dingleberry requests were buildup requests for nuclear war. Donald Trump is a scary dude to have in power. And I know that Joe Biden is a warmonger. I know that. I know he was one of the key players in the regime change in Ukraine. And I know he voted yes on the Iraq war. Biden does scare me.
2: Did Trump start any new wars or vote to start any new wars?
1: No.
2: Isn't he trying to bring our troops home?
1: Yes.
2: Nuclear football is scary.
1: Yeah. I mean, this is just the moronic stuff that comes out of the left. You go, I just can't even have a conversation with you because you're nuts.
2: It keeps getting better, too. This is fun.
0: But Donald Trump scares me more. A lot more, because his decision-making is so spontaneous and erratic and uninformed. And the bottom line is, I just want this guy out of power.
2: Okay.
1: By any means necessary. Let's add that in, which is why I'm sure Jen doesn't see any improprieties in any of the voting going on, and including in Michigan. Did you see that story yesterday where two of the people that are responsible for certifying the vote in Michigan, in the county where Detroit is, I think they had a problem with the fact that there were more votes counted than there were people that had registered to vote. And they said, wow, we have a real problem with this. We're not certifying based upon this. A bunch of people on the internet, of course, came out and called them racist and been like, oh, you're just trying to suppress the black vote. And they caved. This has nothing to do with the black vote, you fucking morons. This is about the fact that there were more votes counted than people who had registered to vote. I know math is hard, but even the biggest fucking morons should be able to understand the concept of that. More people, there's more ballots than people. Huh?
2: Yeah, Trump tweeted that today. It was like, last night. It's really simple. They were like, something about Michigan. And he's like, the rules are simple. You can't have more ballots or more votes than there are people.
1: That would be hard to do.
2: You know, the fact check, it was like, this claim is disputed.
1: Yes.
2: Implying that actually you can have more votes than people.
1: Yes, and I talked about that in today's random thought.

0: us as well. The fact that the Twitter, and I know Facebook's doing it to a little bit of a lesser degree, the fact that these social medias are putting tags on things saying, oh, this is disputed, is making things worse.
1: Well, it just, I know people that like hate Trump and voted for Biden, and the way that the fact checking on social media is like, you're not allowed to even suggest that there might have been fraud.
0: It's right.
1: Making people that are Biden supporters that I know go, this is kind of fucking weird.
0: Yes. It's like, this is, we all understand there is always some fraud. It's a question of how much.
1: No, and there's the never fact fraud.
0: Right. Somebody pushing that point of view, you're like, well, now I know you're lying. And the question is, why? What are you covering up?
2: Ooh. Gotta lay off the weed.
1: Adam Curry. Okay, I got two more Briny clips, and then we can move on to the good meat and potatoes, as Alex Jones would say.
3: President okay, Trump if, caught if himself.
0: The rest is meat and potatoes, though. What is Briny?
1: Collard greens.
0: All right.
1: I like collard greens. I just don't like them all the time, you know?
0: Well, they have to be made well. Yeah.
3: President Trump caught himself the COVID. And there was a request on Patreon for my reaction to this news, and it
0: So, okay,
1: I just imagine like Briny's Patreon subscribers going like, can we please get your reaction to Trump catching COVID?
0: Yeah. And we're holding our breath waiting for that.
3: Patreon for my reaction to this news.
1: Sorry, go ahead.
0: Yeah. I mean, we all know they all celebrated. Oh, yay. Trump's got COVID. Let's see. Can we use the 25th Amendment? How can we get him out now? It's like, no, it's a virus. He's not insane. Biden is, though, but...
1: Well, that was the talking point. What if the drugs... Well, actually, Briny even says it here. That was the talking point on, like, CNN. It's like, the drugs he's on for COVID are going to make him insane.
3: And from my reaction to this news, and it went a little something like this. I saw the tweet 4 minutes after he tweeted it because I am a doom scroller. So, yes, I was on Twitter at almost 10 p.m. on a Thursday night. And when I saw it, my reaction was, out loud to Joe, oh, shit. Bitch got COVID. That's exactly what I said.
0: Taking glee in somebody getting a disease. That is such a delight of the left. And I
1: that's not fair, Darren, because the reason she doesn't like Trump is because he has a disregard for human life.
0: So right.
1: That makes it okay for her to have a disregard for his life.
0: Right. Yeah, that makes sense. So it's what's that? It's the Dutchism that Adam Curry on the No Agenda show, he says, like, what you accuse me of, you are guilty of yourself. Boom.
1: Yeah. To cup to go help with the bill. That's how
0: it sounds much better in Dutch, too. I can say I don't know what it is, but it sounds way better in Dutch.
1: OK, last Briny clip. And this one's long, but there's a lot to deconstruct in this one.
3: Bitch got COVID. That's exactly what I said. And Joe knew exactly which bitch I was talking about. Because, like, maybe he should have worn a mask, like Fauci said. Or, you know, refrained from hosting dozens of possible super spreader rallies just to...
0: Super spreader! Some people might suggest Jen Briny is a... Nah, I won't even go there.
1: No, don't go
3: there. Or, you know, refrained from hosting dozens of possible super spreader rallies just to jerk off his own ego. Or maybe he should have instituted a testing run.
0: If she's going to say jerk off his own ego, I'm going to use the Jen Briny as a super spreader event joke. I mean, that's only fair.
1: I guess it is fair game.
3: Judgment at the White House or for, you know, anyone in the United States. And so in the movie that we're living in, this plot twist was totally predictable. And my reaction was like, oh, my God, here we go.
1: Oh, my God, that is amazing.
3: Because like it or not, Donald Trump is the most powerful person in the world. He's the nuclear football quarterback. And so there could be repercussions for all of us if he's sick, crazy, or dead. And this f***er went and got himself infected with COVID. And yeah, I blame him for getting sick. We've all seen how reckless he's been. I don't need to go into detail on this. The only people who can really deny it are those people that see politics as sports. The ones that... you know, will root for the Republicans no matter who they are or what they do. And they've really exposed themselves during the Trump years. But it's undeniable at this point that he...
1: By the way, during the Trump years, the Republican Party has become anti-establishment Republican. Not like, does the base Republican Party like John McCain and Mitt Romney now?
0: No.
1: Briny, do they? Because I think it's the opposite of what she just said.
0: Yeah, I would question her view of reality.
1: And this, it just, this is, this, her podcast is the gift that keeps on giving. It's
3: who they are or what they do. And they've really exposed themselves during the Trump years. But it's undeniable at this point that he didn't go the safety first route in regards to COVID. Quite the opposite. And it got him. And it got a lot of people around him, too. And the thing that, like, infuriates me about it is that we knew that Hope Hicks was positive on Wednesday. And she had had close contact with him with no mask in indoor places. So he knew he was exposed. And on Thursday, October 1st, he went indoors with elderly people at a campaign event in New Jersey. These are people that were shelling out hundreds of thousands of dollars for him. I believe he collected $5 million, but don't quote me on that. That's just what I remember. I'm not even going to look it up. I don't care. Because the point is that these were his donors. These were the people giving him money. And yet he still, knowing he was exposed, went into an enclosed space with people who were at the highest risk. I mean, that level of selfishness, it just shows how callous he is for human life. I mean, these are the people that you would think he would care about the most, because these are his supporters that are giving him enormous amounts of money. And when I saw that, like, that's when I sent the tweet that I said, I don't care what happens to him. And the truth is that I really don't.
0: Well, and she doesn't want to give any responsibility to people going out in public to meet with the president or anybody. Like, they have no responsibility for themselves whatsoever, and they can't make their own choice because we're all a bunch of stupid slaves who the government has to fucking tell us what to do, where we can go, wear a mask in your house, and God forbid, if you're going to tube in, use a condom.
1: I just can't get over, like, within two sentences, she simultaneously says, Trump has no regard for human life, and I don't care if he fucking dies.
0: Right. Well, and she sounds, just her whole delivery, and I don't know how old Jennifer Briney is, but
1: probably
0: I really...
1: 15 years older than me, and that's what's sad.
0: Oh my God, 15 years older than you? Because to me, she sounds like she's a 15-year-old Valley girl. Yeah, that is just ranting. Just,
1: she's got to be mid-30s.
0: That's sad.
1: Late 30s.
0: I mean, that's sad. I mean,
1: unless
0: know...
1: she started doing that show in high school.
0: Maybe. I mean, I know we do shtick and we do stuff for comedic value, but I mean, this is her real show, it seems, and this is just her. This is not a character she's putting on. This is her. And I mean, I hope her blood pressure's in check because she's a little out there.
1: Yeah, and to be fair, most of her show is not this insane. Like, she actually does do good research and reads the bills and they're going through Congress, so you don't have to. But when she starts going off script and off, not off script, but away from the actual research she's done and just into her own opinions, it's like, okay, I might as well be watching Don Lemon right now.
0: Yeah. Yeah. Nobody wants to watch Don Lemon. He sticks his hands down his pants and then makes a guy sniff it.
1: Fuck Don Lemon. All the homies hate Don Lemon. My buddy Patriot J made a Don Lemon diss track that was pretty good.
0: Well, I can
1: Fuck
0: see
1: Don
0: that.
1: Don Lemon. I mean, all the homies hate Don Lemon.
0: And I mean, really, why? I mean, I still don't understand that the concept escapes people of how racist it is to be like, all blacks should stick together. Well, wait, no, that is entirely a racist sentiment. Now, if somebody says all whites should stick together, that's racist. All blacks should stick together. Well, no, that's just good common sense. I mean, it doesn't make sense. People are people. Come on. Get over it.
1: I like it's the. It reminds me of that Ryan Long video, When Wokes and Racists Agree.
0: Well,
1: have you seen that?
0: No, but I can see that would.
1: Oh, God. Let me pause this.
0: That was what I pointed out a bunch of times when we're talking about that article today with Obama giving the interview to The Atlantic, one of the far left magazines out there. And there was a bunch of things that he said that I totally agreed with. I just think we're looking at it from two totally different sides.
1: Yeah. No, it's two people watching the same screen seeing two different movies.
0: Right, and we could both point and go, Twitter's the problem, but we're looking at it from, I'm thinking, yeah, Twitter censoring conservatives is a problem, where he's going, oh, conservatives being allowed to speak on Twitter, that's a problem. But I mean, we both know Twitter's the problem.
1: Have you seen the Mark Dice videos where he just takes segments from Brian Stelter's show on CNN and just does a Mickey Mouse voice over it, like overdubs it, like Brian Stelter going,
4: it's dangerous to our democracy to have conservatives on Parler.
0: Make sure you wear a mask, kids.
4: Nobody's censoring them, but they shouldn't be allowed to talk.
1: So this is Ryan Long's, one of his all his videos are great. He does sketch comedy, but the woke, when wokes and racists agree on everything is the name of the video. I put it in the troll room. And it's two guys wearing shirts. One says woke and one says racist. And they
5: when me and Brad first met, I didn't think we'd get along, but turns out we kind of agree on everything. Your racial identity is the most important thing. Everything should be looked at through the lens of race.
6: Jinx, you owe me a Coke. Damn. We both have a lot of opinions about people of color, even though we barely know any.
5: I say colored people, but as long as we're classifying them, we both think minorities are a united group who think the same and act the same.
6: And vote the same. You don't want to lose your black card. Sorry, I don't know. I just think we should
5: roll back discrimination law so we can hire based on race again. Jinx, now you owe me a Coke. Hey, tell them what you told me yesterday.
6: White actors should only do voices for white cartoon characters.
5: I've been saying that for years. Stick to your own.
6: Us white people, we have so much privilege.
5: I agree. It is a privilege to be white. Ask him about interracial dating.
6: All I said is that black men who date white women have internalized racism, and white men that date ethnic women are fetishizing them.
5: Guys against interracial dating now. Like, am I being pranked? Did Boomer put you up to this?
6: Ugh, you know that taco place is white-owned?
5: White people should be making white foods, like Kraft macaroni and cheese, no seasoning, not even salt.
6: It's like he's a mind reader. I mean, I've been pushing for segregation forever, and my man does what? I created an improv comedy show exclusively for ethnic people.
5: Guy segregates comedy on my birthday.
6: White people need to stop wearing dreadlocks, and they need to stop appropriating black people's music.
5: Shaved heads and country music, the way God intended.
6: You know all white people are racist.
5: I'm listening.
6: Even if you have a black wife or a black friend group, you're still really racist.
5: You know, we just kicked a guy out of the organization for having a black girlfriend, but if you can promise me he's still really racist, we'll consider letting him back in.
7: Black people should only shop at black businesses.
6: I guess the only thing we really disagree about is I think white people are the root of all evil.
5: But what did I tell you, though? If we can narrow that down to a certain group of tiny-hatted white people, I think we can come to an understanding.
6: Technically, I don't consider Jewish people white.
5: Neither
6: because...
5: do I.
1: Woo! Yeah, Ryan Long's great. Shout out to him. Check him out.
0: But yeah, well, that's finish. There's so much based in fact there. That's why it's funny, because this, and I was surprised. We talked about it on Grumpy Old Ben's. Ryan brought the thing that was up on the California ballot, which was trying to bring back, it was okay to hire somebody based upon their race, and it was voted down in California. So there is hope. I mean, there were House seats flipped in California that went Republican this year. Nobody's talking about that in the mainstream media, that the Democrats lost, like, what, 6 or 9 seats in the House, which is crazy in this year of hate Trump. Do you think everybody's going to go vote Democrat down the line? That's not the case. But they still get out there. These assholes like Nancy Pelosi, Joe Biden to a little bit of a lesser extent, Kamala Harris to even a more extent than Nancy Pelosi with, oh, we have a mandate now. Fuck you. It's so close. There's no mandate. You're nuts. I mean, I don't think they know what mandate means. A mandate would be you got 70% of the vote. You know, this would be a mandate that people have spoken.
1: I thought a mandate was when you and your best buddy go out for dinner.
0: That's only down there in Tennessee. You and Buford T. Going out on a mandate.
1: I haven't seen Buford in a minute. He lives up the road.
0: Yeah, you hang out with that guy. I mean, he has got the best drugs and alcohol, I think.
1: Okay, let's get this last bit of this Barani clip over with.
3: I'm not rooting for anything here. I'm not rooting for any person to die.
1: Sounds like you are.
3: But I can tell you that I won't really feel anything for him if he does. Just because he's an awful human being. And, you know, you heard my impeachment episodes. I'm not.
1: Say again.
0: Because she knows Donald Trump. She knows what he's like as a person. That that you can say he's a horror. The fact that these assholes actually believe that they know a person just because of a public persona. And let's make no mistake about it. Donald Trump, for years, has been a public persona, larger than life, that if you believe everything you heard about the guy, you're nuts. It's a public persona. That's exactly what it is. To me, you know, I'll kind of put it into the same vein as Kid Rock, who most people, you know, when they hear Kid Rock, they think of just, you know, when him in music videos, him performing, they think he's that guy. And I know for a fact, I know people that know him. A friend of mine worked at the studio down in Nashville where he used to come in, and she was like, he was the nicest, sweetest guy that would just talk to everybody and be like, hey, what's going on? How's the family? And was not a big ego kind of guy, but everybody on the outside's like, oh, that guy's a dick. It's like, well, no. People that know him are like, no, he's a regular guy. That's a public persona. It's a put-on. People exaggerate. It's the same thing with grumpy old Benz. I mean, I don't just snap at everybody like I do at Bemrose when I'm talking to him. But for the show, it works. For podcasts, it works. You exaggerate things a little. And if you think the Donald Trump you're seeing on TV is really the guy, Briney has bigger problems with Trump derangement syndrome than I thought.
1: Yeah, it's sad because she is like she's not dumb. She's just been duped, I think, by the narrative. But Cold Acid said in the chat, Donald Trump went on WWE and never left. And yes, Trump taught Vince McMahon how to be Vince McMahon. So there's definitely a larger than life pro wrestling aspect to Trump. Got about 15 seconds left on this clip, and we can move on to, I got a couple Trump clips after that. They're pretty good.
3: Thing for him, if he does, just because he's an awful human being. And, you know, you heard my impeachment episodes. I'm not some anti-Trump zealot. I have done my best to be fair to him, despite the fact that I don't like him as a human being. But his reaction to COVID, the recklessness that he has shown for other people's lives, I want him out of power because I don't trust his judgment at all. And so that's really all I have to say about that. I sound like Forrest Gump.
0: You know, and I just want to know, how many of the leftist soy boys are totally tubing it listening to her show?
1: Oh, I tube it all the time listening to Briney.
0: Well, it's the only way to get through the show, right?
1: Yeah.
0: But it's really a Pavlovian thing.
1: A couple jokes
0: though.
1: I need to not make.
0: Well, let's think about that. I mean, it's the whole Pavlov's dog thing. So if you're tubing it to Briney's show, eventually that leftist ideology is going to be associated with a feeling of euphoria, and you're going to turn into a lefty. So maybe she's a genius.
8: I will bend that fucking rat over.
0: Yes. There you go. Going to do it live.
8: It's real.
0: Please go to the dark sewer and buy Nick the Rat pecker pills today.
1: Big Dick the Rat. Trump, as you noticed, has not been really, he's been tweeting, but he hasn't really been making any public appearances, public speeches.
0: He's been quiet.
1: Yeah, but he did break his silence in the last couple days.
9: Folks, we love Weird Al. We love Weird Al Yankovic. Weird Al, an American original.
0: He's not wrong.
1: Yeah, this is actually like some of his best material right here.
9: He's got a lot of spunk and he's got a lot of talent. I've never seen anybody who gets famous playing accordion. I just don't see it. I just don't see it. Who's doing accordion? And we don't even know how it works. Science doesn't even know how it works. He gets the piano and he squeezes it and it sounds really crazy. And Weird Al figured it out. God bless him. We think it's great that Weird Al figured out that accordion. I don't even know how they do. We don't even know how we do it. Does it need batteries? We'll never know. We'll never know. And science doesn't know. But Weird Al was very mean to Coolio. Not very nice. Coolio was very upset with Mr. Weird Al. He didn't ask for the rights. He just went and did Amish paradise, and he just didn't even ask for the rights. He didn't even ask for it. When he did Gangsta's Paradise, he had such a big hit with Gangsta's Paradise. And, you know, with Amish Paradise, what they do is they take the music and they steal the whole thing. They just steal the music and they write a new words and it's a new song. And everyone goes, oh, it's so great. And he writes new words to it and suddenly it's funny.
0: Parody, something he knows much more about after being president, I'm sure.
1: That's why I love that so much.
0: Well, who doesn't love Weird Al, man? I saw Weird Al live.
8: We love Weird Al.
0: Like 14 or something, man. That was, got the albums, got the vinyl. There was some good stuff back in the day. Nature Trail to Hell in 3D. I mean, that will stick with you. Mr. Frump and the Iron Lung. My Bologna, another one, Rides the Bus. There's some Weird Al genius out there.
1: Some of his music videos are amazing, too. Yeah, I love the recent one for Foil, the parody of Lords Royals.
0: And he's still doing it. That's the beauty of it.
1: Yeah. It'll never get best album, though. Just best comedy album.
0: I don't know. I mean, some of those accordion solos, they deserve a Grammy.
1: How does he do it? The accordion? Science doesn't know. Does it need batteries?
0: You just got to squeeze it, man.
1: Okay, Darren.
0: We're back to
1: Are Tubinet. You ready?
0: Probably not. But okay, sure. I'm ready. For what?
1: Okay.
0: Exactly. I don't know what I'm ready for.
1: You did a that episode with Void. I was already looking at trying to take you out of your comfort zone a little bit because everybody's heard Darren speak brilliantly about politics, about tech, but we never get the philosophy or religion aspect of Darren O'Neill, and Void kind of brought it out of you.
0: Yeah,
1: but I'm going to take you a little further out of your comfort zone today.
0: And we've done other. I mean, last time we talked to Void, we did a whole thing on religion. I mean, it was great because it's the only subject in the world that seems to be able to keep Ryan quiet.
1: Yeah, well, that's true. No, Void brought up Catholicism, and I was wondering if you saw the letter that the open letter to Trump that the Archbishop wrote.
0: The guy's name starts with a V, was it? Was it the one about the deep state?
1: Yes. The globalist, the good versus evil globalist. I'll put it in the troll room and it'll be in the show notes. But yeah, he was basically like Trump and the Patriots in America are the only hope to stop the Build Back Better, Great Reset tyranny that's going on. And he makes an argument that it's run by demonic forces. And I don't disagree with him at all.
0: Yeah, I mean, it makes sense. I mean, if you believe in demonic forces, then this is what they would do. I mean, let's go back to the origin story, the Bible, Genesis, Adam and Eve, and the serpent. Well, this is the serpent going crazy in 2020, I think. If you believe that, anyway.
1: Yeah. So, yeah, I figure we could, for the second half of show, so to speak, as Adam would say, we can dive into some more woo-woo type shit that you really don't, with Bimrose, doesn't really give you a chance to talk about.
0: I know. That's why I need a different co-host. Void, I would like to do some more stuff with Void. Because, I mean, his story is very intriguing. I think everybody should go listen to Grumpy Old Ben's, and hopefully Void starts doing some more English stuff. Because he's the only person that I've known, you know, at least well enough to, you know, to talk with a bunch that has chosen his own religion. Everybody else I know, and most people, this is how it works, 90 some odd percent of the people, you have a religion in your family when you grew up or you don't, and that's what you stick with your whole life. I mean, if you grew up a good Catholic boy like me, then you stay Catholic. That's what a majority of people do. Void went another route and was like, I want religion, but I'm not sure which one. And did the work in every real way, and did the did some religion shopping, which is fantastic, I think, because it's such a rare path, and it seems like it's really worked for him, and it's a cool thing. I mean, I think you should do a whole podcast just on that alone, because that topic alone to me is fascinating. That finding a religion you like, and then you're starting with it from, square A as an adult, which is, again, normally you learn about religion when you're a kid and it's kind of forced upon you. So with the whole thing, it just intrigues me. And I think it would be a great concept for a podcast series.
1: Yeah, I was raised non-denominational Christian, but very strict Christian. Like went to Presbyterian, Evangelical, Methodist, a lot of Baptist churches, and some non-denominational churches growing up. But I've kind of explored, you know, everything from Buddhism, Hinduism. I've read, like, religious texts from around the world and kind of melded together my own thought process. But overall, I stick with the Christianity side. But I do like even, like, the Book of Enoch and the Gospel of Thomas and all those books that the Catholic Church decided to leave out of the Bible that the Old Testament considered canon. Like
0: right.
1: The Book of Enoch, which the actual Bible quotes. And then when you consider the more nefarious nature of, like, the Vatican and how they have, you know, a giant statue of a serpent and Jesus being tortured by demons as a statue and the Black Pope. And, you know, there's a lot of kid fucking that goes on in the Catholic Church. Like, it might not be a coincidence that the Catholic Church picked 66 Bibles to, or 66 books to be in the Bible. A lot of weird stuff going on, not just with the Catholic Church, but your Joel Olsteins and a lot of the establishment religious. But okay, so we're gonna go deep with Darren O'Neill.
10: Gotta go deep. Probably not. But okay, sure.
1: Okay, did you see Tim Pool's episode of his podcast with Michael Malice and Alex Jones before it was deleted from YouTube?
10: No, I don't watch any Tim Pool. I really can't stand Tim Pool.
1: He sounds and looks like Ben Shapiro, but he has a beanie and way better opinions.
10: Well, the beanie is what throws me right off the bat, and it's like, I'm sorry, I can't take you seriously, that this is what you've chosen. I mean, there's a lot of cool things.
1: I think
10: things.
1: He must be bald, man. He must have, like, prematurely balded. Why else would you have a beanie on all day?
10: I don't know. I don't know, because it's like, there's a lot of cool things you could have, like, as your symbol, like Rush Limbaugh has the gold Electro Voice RE20, that, you know, it's the, you know, excellence in broadcasting, the gold mic. I mean, there's a lot of things you could have as, like, the symbol for what your show is. The guy in a beanie at, you know, 30 whatever years old, I don't get it.
1: So listen, I talk about the news in a tiny little window at the bottom left of the screen.
10: Right, and I hate that too. I hate that. Go full screen. It's like Nick and Illuminati doing the origins of things and stuff. Great content, and I'm like, make the fucking picture bigger. You can do it, Nick. You know the technology works.
11: What is he building in there? He's building a rat ship.
10: Yes. Take us all.
1: Okay, so yeah, starting it off, well, are you a fan of Michael Malice? I know you don't like Tim Pool.
10: No, I've never heard of Michael Malice, actually.
1: Oh, he did a great book called Dear Reader about North Korea. He's hilarious. He's probably one of the funniest people on Twitter, too. But he's just a great troll. But anyways, yeah, he was on there with Alex Jones, and he kind of, well, yeah, well, I'll give you just a feel for where I'm going with this. I got a couple of clips from that.
12: You were talking about on Logan Paul about how all these high up people smoke DMT and communicate with these interdimensional beings. What is it that these beings want from us, and what is their nature in relation to us?
1: Okay, Darren, I'm going to be Joe Rogan and you be one of Joe Rogan's guests. Do you know what I'm going to ask you right now?
10: No, but I've got the Joe Rogan mic. I mean, do you have the Joe Rogan mic? Is this all we have?
1: I have a Yeti X, so no.
10: No, so yes, you're not really Joe Rogan yet. Have you done jiu-jitsu and kicked a lot of people's asses?
1: Nope.
10: Okay.
1: But I understand. There is another criteria.
10: Theater of the mind.
1: I do have in common with Joe Rogan. Okay, so tell me something cool and I'll be Joe Rogan. Just tell me anything. Just say anything.
10: If you melt dry ice, you can swim without getting wet.
1: That's cool, man. Have you ever tried DMT?
10: No.
1: You haven't?
10: No.
1: Okay. Well, moving along.
12: But my understanding is they operate in a 4D space and they can communicate with us in a 3D space, just like if I look at a comic book strip, that's me and a 3D person looking at a 2D space. What is it that they're interested in with communicating with us? And what is it their goals? Do we even know?
13: I don't think we know, but when I was on Joe Rogan 2 years ago and talked about this, he then, like, a couple months later, had a professor on going, oh, in Japan and the U.S., we're starting official studies with intravenous DMT to go in and map this. And so here's what they know. I've talked to some people off record that they're doing mass groups on DMT. They've been doing it for a while, where everyone sees these entities.
12: Yes.
13: Everyone's having the same experience. They've got people who are talking to everybody while it's happening, and they're seeing the same deal. So they know this is not individual hallucinations. This is either they're seeing another dimension, and these are aliens, or somehow our minds are linking up, and maybe there's a controller there who's projecting a mass image into the other 50 subjects. But they're up to 50, 100-person groups where almost everyone is experiencing the interface with these other creatures.
12: But we don't really know much about them then, or what they want.
13: No, we don't know, but here's what we know.
12: Okay, that's what I want. Okay.
14: Well, hold on. If that stuff's happening, how come it's not very public? I mean,
12: because okay, that's that I know about.
14: Why haven't we had a mass public communication with the elves?
12: Because the public is not have the capacity to deal with this kind of situation. Most people
13: and do. The elves are like janitors. I mean, people have to like interface a bunch. Sometimes like a big daddy shows up, and it's like, you know, it's not elves.
12: And a lot of times, from my understanding, they're surprised that you're seeing them.
14: Huh.
13: Yeah, you know, you're
14: I just watched that
13: in.
14: Movie from, from.
13: It's like you're jumping into somebody's bedroom at night.
14: Yeah. You ever see that 80s horror movie From Beyond?
1: Have you seen that 80s horror movie, Darren?
10: No. No, yeah, I'm not really a horror fan either. So,
1: okay, so let me ask you in a different way then. If you've never, I'm assuming you've never done any kind of psychotropic, psychoactive third eye unleashing, ripping open the veil, seeing other dimensions type of drug before.
10: No.
1: Okay. Let me ask a different question then. Have you ever had something you would consider to be a supernatural experience?
10: The closest I'll come, and I've told this story to a Nick the Rat multiple times because he always forgets, was driving home one night, winter, cold, where it ended up the next day, my sister, who was pregnant, had her first child, my nephew, and my grandfather, who had been dead for years, I had his old car, and I was driving home.
1: Right,
10: and
1: yeah,
10: all of
1: okay.
10: a sudden, he just got a very strong scent out of nowhere, which to me immediately was the tobacco, that the smell that, you know, when I used to go over to their apartment, that was the smell I associated with it. That was a very strong, you know, strong enough to where, you know, you got the chills down your spine and, you know, kind of, you know, had that weird feeling like, wow, that was weird. Where did that come from? And then the next morning found out that my sister had the child, and I was like, well, now this would have been his first great grandchild, so if you were going to come back and check things out, and you know, he loved his car, always made jokes about, because it was an Oldsmobile, always made jokes about my mom's Cadillac, which he ended up dying in, which I think he would be laughing about that at this point. But to me, it just really was the closest I ever came to like, wow, this was something from at least beyond the grave, sending a message that today I can't explain it any other way. And that just seems to, I mean, granted, it could just be a bunch of random things working at the exact right time, or, you know, there's something else out there.
1: I think there is. And I mean, I don't obviously have any idea exactly what it is, because you can't necessarily prove these types of things. But just based on direct experience, I've had a lot of stuff happen that I can't explain. And yes, allegedly drugs may have been involved in at least 70% of it. But Alex makes a good point, which is confirmed, and I've had this happen, seeing lights in the sky with, you know, five people all see it, and we're all looking at them for a while before somebody has the balls to say, like, do you guys see that too? And then everybody's like, fuck yeah. So this is I think there's dimensions all around us that we don't see without removing a filter. But going back to the Archbishop's letter to Trump about good and evil and all this stuff, like the deeper down you go into these rabbit holes, it does seem like the political struggles of freedom versus tyranny do correlate to a true good and evil.
10: Yeah, like black and white.
1: Right. Well, yeah, I mean, Darren, you don't always have to make it about race now.
10: No, it's zeros and ones. I mean, kidding. That's what it is, yeah. On and off.
1: I'm just kidding.
10: Although I will say, I thought this was somewhat ironic that, and because I get a lot of spam, but I got spam today from Victoria's Secret, where they send stuff out pretty much daily. And now it's just become more of a, it used to be, there was a bunch of really hot chicks, and I'm into hot chicks, so that was why you would open up the emails. Now it's kind of like, let's see if you can count the minorities and transgenders in the ad. But today, they actually sent a thing out for Black Friday. I opened it up. Every model in the ad was black. And I'm like, do you understand what you just did there? And I'm not sure they do.
1: Because Black Friday is a sale.
10: you do realize, right, what Black Friday means, but you you know, unintentionally just didn't have any white people. And there was also a black guy in the ad, which is the first time I've seen this, wearing
1: Victoria's
10: like the same
1: Secret
10: hoodie.
1: Black Friday edition.
10: Yes.
1: Victoria's Secret Black Friday Libya edition. Open air.
10: Yeah, I don't know. It's just like, do you not realize what you're doing? But I don't know. I think sometimes it escapes people now. We're just trying so hard. And I mean, you're down there in Nashville, and I was a country music fan. I've gone through stages, and I've become later in life where I can jump between these stages much more quickly, which means I could listen today, you know, put on some Ted Nugent and then throw on some Sinatra and then throw on, you know, the Monks chanting, and that's fine. I used to be more into a genre, and I would stick with rock or I would stick with country or whatever it was for a longer period of time. And I was really into country music for a long time. I did websites for a few prominent country artists. I ran a fan club for one of them, was involved with a lot of the stuff going on there in Nashville. And the fact that the CMAs just this year gave the, and it's the Willie Nelson Lifetime Achievement Award, which I think is kind of funny because he's still alive. But the Lifetime Achievement Award this year finally went to Charlie Pride, who was one of the greatest country artists ever, just happens to be black. And I'm like, okay, did he get it this year because of what? Is it just because he was black? And I think it is. I mean, he should have gotten it a long time ago. That is the travesty. But was it handed to him this year? Because it's like, oh, we want to be woke. The Major League Baseball, who there's only like 5% or so, if I'm not screwing this number up, but it's really low. The amount of African-American players that they have in Major League Baseball, it's like very, very low percentage. A lot of the black guys are Dominican and that, but African-American, very low. Both rookies of the year this year were African-American. And it's like, did they really deserve it? Or was it just because they were black? We're getting to a point to where we're doing stuff for all the wrong reasons. And merit-based is going out the window. And it's like, we just need to check a box and that's it.
1: Diversity is strength.
10: Yes, I should be. I should be saving this rant for Grumpy Old Ben's.
1: Yeah, you did a really good job of somehow redirecting away from interdimensional beings, but we're going to get back there.
14: Okay,
10: don't you get the Twilight Zone
14: this
10: theme?
14: That's a stick figure. I have
12: no idea. You can see it's labeled, right?
14: What is it?
12: So
14: say?
12: That's
14: what
12: MM.
14: MM. Is that Michael Mallon?
12: That's me. That's next mine. To that is who?
14: Is it says they?
12: What's this? Alex. Can you
14: Alex.
12: So that's Alex.
14: I can't read your handwriting.
12: And then there's you next to
14: it's
12: it,
14: me.
12: Right?
14: That's me. And there's a little house. So, is that on, smoke coming
12: on.
14: Out of the chimney?
12: Yes, but hold on. So each of those figures correspond to three of us. What does that house correspond to?
14: My house?
12: No, that house doesn't exist, right? Uh-huh. It's a representation of a house, but that's no referent in reality. So in the same way, many of the people that we see in 3D space do not actually exist in a 4D space.
1: You following this so far?
10: Sure, people that don't exist in the 4D space that do exist in the 3D.
1: Yeah, like Mark Zuckerberg.
10: I don't
12: their
10: know.
12: Background, but they're not.
10: You're assuming he's human.
1: Yeah. He might be a clone or a lizard person or an android. I mean, there's no telling.
10: Could be any
1: of
10: those.
1: I'm sure you've met people. I don't want to name any names, but I'm sure you've met people that, like, they're not really conscious. It's like they're an NPC or like a auto-generated character on Grand Theft Auto.
10: Right. Yeah, they're like a bad AI.
1: Yeah. Like glitching into walls and shit.
12: Their background, but they're not fully real in the same way that me drawing this house is not real, even what? Though these three figures represent the three of us.
13: It's like what? Skype.
14: So you're saying that like we have a fourth dimensional projection and some people don't?
12: Yes.
15: What determines whether someone has it?
16: Probably the way it's the way you vibrate. If you vibrate
13: interdimensional will.
16: Yeah, you'll crack the Higgs field at a certain form of vibration.
13: Not the Higgs bogs or whatever.
14: You have pulled Tim Pool into this parallel universe. I have no idea what's going on.
12: You do know exactly what I
14: understand what you're saying.
13: NASA tried to abandon space travel because of this. When they found out about this,
14: it's like Stranger Things.
13: This is real. Yeah, they're like
12: that's the upside down. It's exactly
13: upside
12: correct.
13: Down world.
12: You're laughing, but I'm not joking.
1: So Alex hit on a really good point right there. NASA tried to abandon space travel, or didn't even try, succeeded on abandoning space travel when they found out about this. So Operation Paperclip, we hired all these Nazis right after World War II that were into the occult, working with Hitler and all these witches and the Vril Society and doing all these occult rituals, sacrificing kids, taking extreme amounts of hallucinogens, and they made contact with, quote, aliens, interdimensional beings, demons. So Paperclip, we hired thousands of Nazi scientists to come run NASA and the OSS, which became the CIA, right? And so then when NASA like has all this information, they are like, space is an empty wasteland. We need to not even worry about it. There's nothing out there. It's all about inner space. You know, what's that movie where the dude gets into the isolation tank, Altered States or whatever? So theoretically, all the NASA shit we see in, the reason a lot of it looks fake, like Fletcher talks about when SpaceX, Elon Musk's mouse is out there, even though it's in space, you see a mouse running around on the outside, the moon landings look fake, all that. That's because that's all a sideshow, and the real NASA budget is going to pumping astronauts full of psychonauts, full of extreme hallucinogens to go into meetings with interdimensional beings and create and get the blueprints to technology that they bring out into the real world and build it. That's where cell phones and TV and all that shit came from. This is a theory.
10: But what's going to happen now? I mean, this was easy when you had to have government sending people into space. Now you got Elon sending people into space. What are you going to do now that private citizens have the ability to do this?
1: Well, do you think, because the old story is like all this technology like CD-ROMs and radio waves and all this that came from Roswell or whatever, the crashed UFO, but that seems like a red herring cover story from the fact that it came from something much more, I mean, shit, Book of Revelations, like I was talking about with Dean Reiner 2,000 years ago, predicts a global government, a global pandemic, and a mark on your right hand or forehead that you can't buy or sell with.
10: Yeah, I mean, I don't know which one is necessarily more scary to the average citizen, whether it's, you know, there are people out there in, you know, in space somewhere that are actual physical beings, or if the fact like, oh, there's another dimension like right next to you. Somebody could be, you know, it's, you know, both are a little bit freaky. I think the first is easier for more people to believe. I mean, really, there's no, if you believe in science at all, saying any of these don't exist is just stupid because we don't know. And I would say the possibilities that both do are higher than not.
1: Agreed. So, what do you know about Terrence McKenna?
10: Zero.
1: Okay. We actually did a whole long episode, me and my co-host Noah, back a while back on Absent Six Pack. It was pretty interesting, but he's like a god among the psychedelic community, like very counterculture, pro taking mushrooms, and he popularized DMT way before Joe Rogan did. According to McKenna, DMT was first synthesized by the military, and they had they had barrels and barrels of it in a warehouse, and one barrel was enough to get the entire United States population high on DMT, like 100 times each or some outrageous number. And the military was synthesizing this stuff. Goes back to MKUltra mind control programs and all that. But McKenna, who was super pro-psychedelic, said similar stuff, and he kind of talks like this. He's like very effeminate and egg-heady, but he had it coincides with what Alex Jones was talking about, where it's like, yeah, they go in and they take the DMT and they get alien blueprints. Like McKenna decades ago was talking about the mushrooms. I'll play a clip in a second, but he's basically like, mushrooms are an intelligent life force. And when you take them on high enough doses, you see galactic plans and blueprints for alien weapons and battleship schematics. And so,
10: I mean, anyway, those are the good mushrooms.
1: Yeah. Yeah. Not those Monsanto GMO mushrooms, but the good ones.
17: But as you raise the dose, the character of these things begins to appear. And, for instance, psilocybin is, to my mind, in many ways, the most anomalous. Because, number one, this thing about how it speaks. It does speak, and none of the others do. I mean, the others you may occasionally, in years of fiddling, get a sentence or two, but the mushroom just is voluble. It just comes on and raves, you know, and sometimes and people have said to me, it really does rave. I mean, it's not a calm, it's not a go with the flow rap. It's rap about planetary destiny in the next 10 million years and the last 10 million years.
1: So the elites picked up on this, obviously, a long time ago. I mean, history details psychedelic sacraments and child sacrifice and all this stuff dating back in every culture on every continent for thousands of years. But the in this theory, in this crazy rabbit hole, the current elite, including the CIA, are obsessed with these the interdimensional travel through the use of psychedelics and occult ritual. Are you with me so far, Darren?
10: Yeah, I'm with you on the concept, but I'm thinking if you wanted to enslave and befuddle and just totally fuck with a whole generation, you could get them to take mushrooms by telling them they'll see other dimensions and all will be revealed to them if they take the mushrooms. So, I mean, that's...
1: Yes, MK Ultra.
10: Yeah.
1: John Lennon and Timothy Leary and a lot of them had some CIA ties, for sure.
10: You know, so it's an interesting thing. It's like, well, is this, are you really seeing other dimensions or are you just being kept docile? And, you know, that's why it's like, I don't like any drugs. I mean, I'll even, you know, alcohol dulls the senses, but that's okay in moderation, but I don't,
1: it's the opposite.
10: I don't go
1: alcohol
10: for the
1: is
10: stuff.
1: The opposite of DMT or mushrooms. Yes. One, yeah. Alcohol dulls the senses. The other one heightens them. Cause even on a low dose, everything, your sense of your smell, touch, taste, sight, vision, they've done studies that prove your visual acuity is way more enhanced on mushrooms. Like they did studies with psilocybin, giving people psilocybin mushrooms, and there's a bunch of lines, and to the sober people they all looked like a row of straight lines, but the people on psilocybin were able to detect that which ones were slightly, just barely crooked.
10: That's bizarre.
1: Yeah. So if theoretically if you take enough of them, then you're gonna, your senses are so heightened that you see aliens or angels and demons or whatever's around us all the time. But continuing with McKenna, and a lot of this is where mystical folklore about like gnomes and leprechauns and shit seems to come from, vampires and all that. But yeah, the gnomes, man.
17: Okay, here's what happened. After two hits, you feel completely peculiar. At that point, people say, whoa, wow, it's really coming on strong. And then what you have to do is you have to take one more enormous hit. Then what happens is it like physically propels you through this chrysanthemum-like thing. And on the other side, there's a whole bunch of entities waiting. You know that Pink Floyd song, "The Gnomes Have Learned a New Way to Say Hooray"? Well, it's that place. It's those gnomes. And they come pounding toward you, and they will stop in front of you and vibrate, but then they do a very disconcerting thing, which is they jump into your body. They jump into your body, and then they jump back out again. And the whole thing is going on in this very high-speed mode, where you're being presented with thousands of details per second and you can't get a hold. And these things are saying, don't abandon yourself to amazement. Pay attention to what we're doing. Well, what are they doing? Well, what they're doing is they're making objects with their voices. And you feel like a bubble inside your body. And when it comes out, it isn't sound, it's vision. And then after a minute or so of this, the whole thing begins to collapse in on itself. They wave goodbye and they say, deja vu, deja vu.
1: I would be able to discount these, this whole thing a lot more if I hadn't have had experiences that were uncannily similar to that before I had heard anyone else describing them happening to them.
18: I think that is bullshit.
10: What? Where did he come from? Damn. JCD is everywhere.
2: Ooh. Gotta lay off the weed.
1: That Adam Curry clip a lot in the future.
10: Well, that's him from the episode of
1: Swamp Thing,
10: yeah. I got to go find that. We'll watch it. It's on YouTube. Yeah,
1: I was not high enough to enjoy it. It was really goofy, but basically Adam Curry is a rock star, and he finds out that he's getting sued because two kids that were listening to music killed themselves and were big fans of his, kind of like the Judas Priest thing.
10: Yeah.
1: And then he starts getting haunted by their ghosts and shit in his house.
10: Yeah, there was a bunch of those back in the 80s, the lawsuits. Yeah. So what you're saying is really bad acting and good hair when it comes to Adam Curry and Swamp Thing.
1: He was probably the best actor in that episode. The guy that played Swamp Thing was pretty... They modulated his voice, and it was really weird. But just to wrap... Well, I might have to skip some of these clips. It's getting a little late, you know what I mean? But back to... Because this... I'm so glad that I got these clips, because that podcast has pretty much been wiped from everywhere now. But yeah, Tim Pool, Michael Malice, Alex Jones, and see if you like. There's a similarity between what Terrence McKenna, who's pro psychedelic, and Alex Jones, who's anti psychedelic, both seem to agree on the entities, at least.
13: Whether it was the Babylonians, or whether it was the Egyptians, or whether it was the Mesoamericans, or whether it was the ancient Druids. They would build altars on these ley lines, interdimensional vortexes of energy in the earth, which are easier, I guess, for it to resonate. It's what they think. I don't know how this all works. And then they would demand blood.
1: Just to pause it right there. It is weird how in five different continents around the world, way before the internet was created, you have pyramids all over the place that are all perfectly aligned to the North Star.
10: Well, the North Star was always a big thing. I mean, that was,
1: yeah, but
10: again,
1: was pyramids also, like, how did they all know to build a pyramid aligned to the North Star without contacting each other? Or is that just something that's encoded in humans' DNA that we want to do?
10: Which is possible. Or maybe people just played too much D&D back then. It's hard to say.
1: There is a giant metal pyramid in Memphis, Tennessee that's a Bass Pro Shop. So
10: I believe that. Well, there's even, like, in Ireland, there's, you know, and elsewhere, but there's a lot of these big, rock formations that were built that, you know, the sun shines directly into it, you know, only perfectly during, you know, the solstice or something like that, where, it wouldn't be the first time that this kind of stuff was done. And why it was done at that particular time, I mean, it's a good question. It could be encoded into the DNA. I mean, there was some, obviously, communications of people that talked and went from, you know, place to place. Obviously, maybe not... We know not like now, but, you know, I think the people, you see the North Star, you see the sun, have people having similar ideas. I can see it happening.
1: It's possible, but they also had the same idea to, like, sacrifice children on tops of those pyramids.
10: Well, that was to appease the gods, of course.
1: Right, yeah, the Aztecs worshipped this sky serpent called Quetzalcoatl, and they would all take mushrooms, thousands of them at the same time, and hallucinate. Unless it was all that, because they all saw it, this giant sky serpent called Quetzalcoatl, and they would sacrifice thousands and thousands of people, sometimes in one day, to this sky serpent.
10: And how much of this stuff sounds like a Star Trek episode? They've all been done.
1: I know, reality, it's like at a certain point you realize that fiction's just ripping off reality.
10: Yeah, yeah, or taking ideas, yeah, that people, yeah, that's what it is. Nothing new under the sun.
13: And then they would demand blood. So you didn't want just elves at your event. Elves are like a, you know, NPC. You want like a 100-foot-tall praying mantis. You want a big goblin demon. You want whoever it is to come and give you knowledge. He'll tell you about the wheel. He'll tell you about electricity. You may not get it, but it's going to give you a lot of knowledge. But the coin it wants is blood. And what it wants is children. The energy of children. And
14: no, so that's why every right, culture. Right. No, no, he's no, not wrong.
13: Every culture.
14: He's talking about interdimensional praying mantises who want blood. You're looking at him like a blue-pilled person. Listen to what he's saying between the lines. All of these mythologies had certain similarities, and that's what he's talking
13: exactly.
14: about.
13: Exactly. Every culture is there's a god that's going to give me knowledge.
14: It's in the Old Testament, yes. Moloch. Do not sacrifice
13: Do not give your children the fire. They want blood. And
1: oh, Moloch, by the way, that's Bohemian Grove, where like all those rich senators and bankers go still to this day. They worship Moloch, the ancient Babylonian god of child sacrifice. Coincidence?
13: I think not.
10: Everybody got to have a hobby.
1: Yeah, I mean, it is fun. It's like D&D in real life for billionaires.
13: So it's like chumming. Like, you can go to the Caribbean. There's places. I haven't gone there yet. I'm a scuba diver. But you go pay like $1,000. They'll put you in with tiger sharks. But every day for 30 years, they bring rotten fish and feed them.
14: Yeah.
13: They show up like dogs. And so you go to these ley lines, these temples where the Aztecs were killing hundreds of people
14: a
13: day.
14: Yes. Yep.
13: And it's all because they were calling in the big stuff. You can take DMT and see elves all day. But you start.
1: Fact check. True. You can take DMT and see elves all day.
10: Stop. Is it a fun day, though?
13: Take DMT.
1: Meh. Subjective.
13: You're calling in the big stuff. You can take DMT and see elves all day. But you start killing kids at a certain point on a routine basis, you're going to call.

0: and the universe is a projection created by the mind. Stuff like that.
1: Man, that's like deep, man.
0: It's pretty weird, man. It's the CIA, though, so it could be disinfo. You never know.
1: No kidding. Don't trust any three-letter agency.
0: It's real.
2: Do you really believe this stuff is real?
3: I'm not involved in it. The globalists are obsessed with it, Tim. It's all the black magic books. As you kill a kid, the demons come give you knowledge.
4: It's indisputable that it's real.
0: So, just back to Terrence McKenna real quick, just because I thought it would be fun to correlate, like, Alex Jones is saying this, it's crazy, but then, like, you have the godfather of the psychedelic movement saying basically the same thing, but presenting it as, this is cool and fun.
5: If all you've got is awake and asleep, you can't go far with that. But if you've got awake, asleep, and DMT as points, you can build a much more dimensionally rich model of consciousness. I think that it has to do with your own intelligence. Truly stupid people aren't interested in psychedelics because they can't figure out what the point of it is. It feeds off intelligence. It's a consciousness-expanding drug. If you don't have any consciousness, it can't expand it. And I've met people who say, yeah, well, all this stuff and big bugs talk to you and say strange stuff.
0: Big bugs talk to you, like the 100-foot-tall praying mantis that Alex was talking about. Funny how that one works.
1: Of course they do. Why wouldn't they talk to you?
0: Yeah. Have you ever had bugs talk to you?
1: No. I mean, when I squish them, they sound pissed, but that's just for a brief moment.
6: Have you personally had any experience with interdimensional beings?
7: Well, because it's all taboo and people.
6: Well, let me tell you, I have. I 100%.
7: Tell us about it.
6: Doing DMT. I've 100% communicated with something.
0: So, what is that, man? What's going on? I could tell you about my personal experiences all day, but for legal reasons and the sake of time, I probably won't. But what I am wondering is, why is everybody experiencing the same things if it's just a chemical reaction? Darren, I'm going to mail you some DMT so we can do some research on this.
1: I'm thinking it's the mind has some similarities, and I think there is some pre-coding going on, whether people remember they've heard this kind of stuff before or not. I think there's a lot of precog going on where it's like, oh, I'm supposed to see this. I'm supposed to, I think there's a lot of people that maybe, there's folks that have dropped acid and stuff like that, that their friends are like, hey, this is going to be the best thing ever, man. You're going to see colors. And they drop the acid and like almost nothing happens, but they come out like, I don't want my buddies to be disappointed. I want to tell some good stories. And that's a part of it too. But I mean, there is mind altering drugs, and I'm sure that people have reactions, and the mind is only, as much as people want to be like, the mind is such a great, we're human. We're meat bags, as a comic strip blogger would say. And there are limitations.
0: Skeptic.
1: Always. You have to be skeptic.
0: So when I am at Devil's Point, Tennessee, it's a perfect clear night sky, no light pollution, so you can see all the stars vividly. And I'm looking at five swirling giant lights in the sky. And then I'm looking around, and I, after a while, and see all the people that I'm with, like the five other people that are like seeing, just looking up in the sky in amazement. And then one person is like, do you guys see that? And then everybody's like freaking out and looking at it and pointing at the same thing and describing the same thing. But we all saw it before somebody said anything about it. What does that imply as to it not being actually there somehow? And what's even crazier is those lights in the sky were reflected perfectly on the clear water below. The reflection was in the water.
1: Could just be again, mind. You can convince people that they're seeing things they're not.
0: But what if they all saw it before anyone vocally said anything? Which is what happened.
1: How do you know? How do you know they did? How do you know this wasn't you were all under
0: the
1: influence?
0: Well, it could be all false memories, but this is how we all remember experiencing it.
1: Could all just be mass hypnosis?
0: It's possible.
1: I mean, I don't think there's any simple answer to all of them, but, you never know.
0: Okay, last clip, and then we can talk about something that's a little less woo-woo, bring it back down to earth. If that's cool with you, unless you want to keep talking about DMT, elves, and bugs. I could talk about this all day, man.
1: He's like, elves, bugs, all sorts of crazy.

0: things. I don't know what's going on. There's people, they're shooting. Oh, my God, what's going on? They got me, man.
1: Hey, man.
2: Leprechauns.
1: Leprechauns.
2: Yeah, well, leprechauns are totally real.
1: Okay, Art Bell, the original Nick the Rat. You remember him?
2: Yeah. Coast to coast, baby. AM radio. Yeah. You know, it's kind of sounded like you were listening through tinfoil and a lot of drugs.
1: Well, you were. That's you'd have people calling in like, yeah, I found Bigfoot. I got him in a cage in my backyard. I can't send any pictures, though.
2: Yeah, man, yeah, that would ruin it. Uh-oh. Monsters are coming for me.
1: Was that you running?
2: Yeah, that was that was a winged monster flying away, according to the BBC. That's their sound effects.
1: Oh.
2: Oh wait, here's a good one. Cackling hags. Was that Briny? I think it is. Yeah, I think that was Jennifer Briney.
3: Because
2: I
3: didn't know she was cunt.
2: She was doing some work for the BBC sound effects lab. Cool. She's multi-talented. I have more respect for her now.
1: Briney, I love you. Please come on my show. I take it back. I take it all back.
2: Yes, Jennifer Briney, please come on Chris's show and explain to the rest of us why you're not totally deranged.
1: Okay, yeah, so this is the classic Art Bell caller, and there's a big dispute about how staged this was, if it was staged or not, and that really just is basically depending on how much you trust Art Bell. But this only happened one time, as far as I know, in his whole career in broadcasting.
4: Online, you're on the air. Hello.
5: Hello, Art.
4: Yes.
5: Hi. I don't have a whole lot of time.
4: Well, look, let's begin by finding out whether you're using this line properly or not.
5: Area 51.
4: Yeah, that's right. Were you an employee or are you now?
5: A former employee.
4: Former employee.
5: I was let go on a medical discharge about a week ago, and I've kind of been running across the country. Oh, man, I don't know where to start. They're going to... they'll triangulate on this position really, really soon.
4: So you can't spend a lot of time on the phone, so give us something quick.
5: Okay, okay, what we're thinking of as aliens are, they're extra-dimensional beings that an earlier precursor of the space program made contact with. They are not what they claim to be. They have infiltrated a lot of aspects of the military establishment, particularly the Area 51. The disasters that are coming, the government knows about them, and there's a lot of safe areas in this world that they could begin moving the population to now, Art.
4: But they're not doing anything.
5: They are not. They want the major population centers wiped out so that the few that are left will be more easily controllable.
4: Discharge.
1: Okay, and then the call cuts off. How full of what scale of one to full of shit? How full of shit is that guy?
2: Well, Sir Matt Chu says that one was a hoax. The guy called in later in the week, which means either that was debunked or Sir Matt Chu is a three-letter agency guy.
1: You have a link to that, Sir Matthew? Because I've looked for anybody trying to debunk it. I can never really find that.
2: Yeah, Sir
1: Matthew. What if they were threatening that guy that called in at gunpoint, the feds were, and saying, recant your story like they're doing for the post office guy about the election fraud?
2: Yeah, he's recanted. He recanted his story, said it totally wasn't true, nothing to see here, but then he's like, no, I didn't. Uh-oh.
1: It sounds like they're coming for you.
2: I think they're coming for me, man.
0: Black Sir Matthew! Oh my god! Did you send him for me, Sir Matthew? You French Canadian bastard! How dare you! I thought we were friends!
3: Coming for Darren.
0: Holy shit, I gotta get out of here, man! I gotta get out of here! Oh geez, oh, they're landing on the front lawn! Black helicopters! Oh my god! Somebody send lawyers, guns, and money! Oh wait, they
1: I thought that was actually while it was quiet. I thought there were actually there was something going on at your house. Then I was
0: you
1: like,
0: see?
1: That's way too loud to be real.
2: Theater of the mind, man. Theater of the mind. That's how Art Bell did it. Theater of the mind. That's how Nick the Rat does it. That's how Void Zero's doing it as the Dutch Nick the Rat. I love that he's keeping the Art Bell Nick the Rat thing going over in the with the Dutch Netherlands with the Dutch speaking folks. So I think that's beautiful.
1: Hell yeah. All right. So the caller we're unclear on, but I guess you're assuming he's full of shit. Maybe he recanted later. I'll have to dig in deeper to that one. But then let me know what you think of Art Bell's reaction and how full of shit Art Bell is. What's that?

0: Is that true, Sir Matthew?
1: In some letter way, agencies? Something knocked us off the air, and we're on a backup system now.
2: It's the government, or...
1: I don't know.
2: It has to be something, though.
1: Well, did you hear... Now, you tell me, because you were listening.
2: That was awful strange.
1: There was a really weird guy on the air when it went off?
2: Yeah. Real weirded out.
1: Like, going... Sort of sounding paranoid, schizophrenic.
2: Like crying and everything.
1: Yeah. And how far into the conversation was it when it went off?
2: Just a couple, about 15, 20 seconds, I'd say.
1: Oh, you guys really missed a call then, and I've got a feeling somebody didn't want you to hear it.
2: Yeah. Because it was really strange. All of a sudden, I'm hearing Mark Furman, and
1: the network, of course, went immediately to a backup tape while we tried to figure out what blew up here.
3: Okay, is Art Bell full of shit?
0: Probably. I mean,
3: that's part of the theater.
0: I think so. I mean, I think that the whole show, that was the kind of the concept behind it, was that it was skirting that line of encouraging, much like a Hog Story does, with the having people call in with the crazy characters, crazy stories, that was the whole concept of the Art Bell thing. Although that's also the perfect cover if you're going to be telling the truth on some of this stuff to do that. There's a band that nobody knows who the members are. What's it called? Not the Replacements. Everybody knows who the Replacements are, but what's the name of the band? They're like an avant-garde, Troll Room will know. They're like an avant-garde band. They wear like the big eyes, that looks like the big eyeball. So nobody knows who's in the band. It's a completely anonymous. The Residents, yes.
3: No, I don't know who they are.
0: Beef Pranks, thank you. The Residents. Now, they're pretty well-known, but they're avant-garde music. Penn from Penn and Teller knows who they are. He's worked with them. He knows who they are. And he said he was out somewhere and they were, he was walking behind these two guys that were talking to each other and they were talking about the Residents. And the one guy was talking about, again, this whole concept. He was like, I really wish, I knew who these guys were. So Penn's like, I'm just following behind them. They're not paying any attention to him because they're walking in front of him. And he's like, I just very loudly said the five names of the guys in the band. And he's like, but nobody paid any attention to what he was saying. So they're just talking about this band. And he's just like, oh, well, that would be, Ryan Bemrose, Mark Van Dyke, just saying those names. And he just thought that was hilarious that this guy was going on and how he really was, that his life would be complete if he knew who was in that band. And so the guy has the information. He just doesn't know it in his subconscious now. And I think that's kind of the Art Bell thing, right? That could be what's going on here, which is we're speaking the truth, but nobody's paying any attention. And that's the way they want it.
3: That's possible. But didn't Art Bell that's the only time I ever know of him claiming that his radio station got knocked off the air. Ever.
0: Well, it's a good shtick. I mean, you can only do that
3: one
0: very
3: time.
0: Rarely. Yes, until right. Until then it was a shtick. So, I mean, you have to use these things sparingly. And if you do them correct, then you can get a lot of mileage out of them.
3: Yeah,
0: you want people
3: Sir Matthew
0: talking.
3: Sent the time where this same guy supposedly calls back into Art Bell and recants his story. I'll put that video in the show notes and check it out later. So that'll be in the show notes of the episode. All the comments are saying he was threatened to do that.
0: Of course, because
3: all
0: that's
3: the YouTube comments.
0: Yeah, well, that's what everybody uses now. It's like, well, that's, today those people in Michigan that said, hey, wait, no, there's something wrong with the vote. We don't want to certify it. And then all of a sudden it's like, oh, no, we are certifying it because everybody swore, called him racist. So, I mean, it's very easy for people to be kind of strong-armed into things. And I will say thank you, Sir Matthew, for fact-checking here. And
4: well, then that little French-Canadian weirdo is the potty mouth.
0: Yeah, that French-Canadian weirdo is the potty mouth.
3: Well, thanks, Darren, for doing this with me. Thanks for allowing me to hijack the stream a little bit this morning. And thanks to everybody else for trolling along. I seen you in there, followed along when I could. And I'll hang out a little bit longer after I close this episode out if you want there, Darren.
0: I mean, it does, and it makes the episodes different when you're trying to follow the troll room at the same time. It's also something that it takes some time to become comfortable with and try to multitask. I mean, especially with crappy vision, it's hard. Adam Curry is a professional, and as he pointed out, 30,000 hours. So that's all it takes. Once you're 30,000 hours into doing this stuff, you're going to be a pro too.
3: Oh, man. I don't know what my hour count is. I want to say it was in the triple digits. I know that, but I couldn't tell you.
0: You're getting there faster. I looked the other day for Grumpy Old Ben's, and if you started playing Grumpy Old Ben's right now and you never slept and you played all the episodes back to back, it was like 8.5 days worth of content now. So it's adding up. It is adding up. I mean, we're not no agenda
3: yet. I think
0: we're
3: about a little under half of that. I've done
0: well, you
3: some
0: do
3: long
0: like
3: 8-hour
0: shows.
3: Sure.
0: Yeah. The 8-hour shows. But, you know, these are always fun. I mean, it's fun to go into a different direction, talk about different things, kind of get off the usual beaten path. And there's no doubt about it, this show goes off the beaten path. So thanks for having me on.
3: No problem. I wanted to definitely make you as uncomfortable as possible with the subject matter. So hopefully that worked out.
0: No, I don't really ever get that. See, that's the other thing you learn with podcasting is never get uncomfortable with anything. I mean, why?
3: You got
0: why
3: uncomfortable,
0: would you get uncomfortable
3: with Brian?
0: Well, it's not uncomfortable. I just think it's fun to bash her. And that was, and I don't know if we'll see if Sir Carl with a K, because I understand we're all a family here on No Agenda. Although Briny doesn't really
3: there's
0: take
3: no way
0: part.
3: She listens to the show.
0: Yeah, I mean, that would be my thought as well, although she, you know, she's featured on the stream, and I know Dvorak has mentored her a little bit, but when Sir Carl with the KO from Who Are These Podcasts, that's the only thing I can come up with so far when he's like, well, what kind of shows do you normally want to bash? The only thing I could think of was Briny. I could do a whole show bashing Briny, but I don't know if that's if that would be up Sir Carl's alley, but maybe we'll get to do that on Who Are These Podcasts, and that would be fun, I think. But
3: that would be good. If anybody's interested, in January, I'm still thinking about doing a No Agenda Stream Podcasting Awards.
0: Okay. See, now
3: just to play clips from each podcast that I think are good to analyze.
0: Well, I mean, then you have to give out, you know, art awards, and you have to have like best character. And so who's the best character? Is it, you know, is it Buford T from Tennessee? Is it Zindu? Is it Ryan Benrose?
3: Yeah, okay. Yeah. I had a different angle that I was thinking, but now we have to have like three different segments with categories in each segment with different criteria in each category.
0: Yeah,
3: I don't
0: voting.
3: Know if we should take a vote or just base it on whoever's on the episode that day. It's there's things, questions
0: no,
3: that need answering.
0: We have No Agenda Social, so I think there could be nominating and then there can be voting. So, I mean, the work would come in and figure out.
3: So it's like
0: out
3: a People's Choice Awards rather than an Oscars.
0: Yes, exactly. Because really, we've learned from one thing from No Agenda, and that is all award shows are shit. So if we know that going in, that this is really going to be shit, we may as well at least make it fun shit that everybody can take part in and have fun with.
3: Right, like a parody of an award show.
0: Yes. Yeah, I want you then in a like a tuxedo t-shirt and like, you know, those bicycle shorts that Fletcher was supposed to, you know, the ones that Illuminati, I think, sent him. Were, like,
3: I will never
0: orange
3: be doing any podcasts on video other than that No Agenda stream I did with Paul the Book Guy.
0: Oh, come on. You were on the election night special.
3: Yeah, that's what I'm talking about.
0: Right. Oh, that's right. Yeah, that's well, it really wasn't No Agenda because, I mean, he was trying to hijack No Agenda. And
3: it was the No Agenda meetup is what it was.
0: Yes. Yes.
3: I misspoke. Darren O'Neill's podcast can be found at randomthoughts.com, D-U-M-B, random. 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He hosts with Ryan Bemrose. 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Thanks again, Darren. This was fun.
0: It was a pleasure, and I'm looking forward to the next episode of Maps with Matt.
3: But, yeah, I'm gonna play. I'll hang out on the stream a little bit after this, but I'm going to close the episode out with this clip. Everybody knows it. Everybody loves it. It's a classic.
5: You can meet the alien. You can meet the alien. Tomorrow night, if your connections are good enough. And you can meet the alien over and over and over again. You said this was what you wanted. Baby, it's on its way. It's being served.
6: You take this shit and literally you are transported into another fucking dimension. I don't mean like you feel like you're in another dimension. I mean like you're in another dimension.
7: Crazier than you could possibly imagine or describe. If you take DMT, you will communicate with something. And it's so beyond description that me talking about it is like trying to explain a kaleidoscope to a blind man. But something communicates with you when you do this stuff.
8: Aubrey's taking you into the room in his house for the launching into space.
9: No.
8: The psychedelic journey room.
9: No.
8: Are you ready for that?
9: I'm ready for that.
8: DMT is mushrooms times a million plus aliens.
9: Huh.
10: I found my experiences on pure DMT, both of them, utterly terrifying. I had been put into a space where something was going to be done to me. And I think I found, I wanted out, and at the same time, I couldn't get out. I was thrashing around. I wanted out of there, but I couldn't go. Whatever these entities were, I'm not saying that they had a negative agenda for me. I don't know what it was, but it was out of my hands. I didn't feel that they were very loving or caring of me. It was like, we are just going to do this to you, okay? And you're going to accept it, whether you like it or not.
11: The entities you see on DMT, are they real or not? Tall order, very difficult to really unpack that. For one thing, what do you mean by real? I could make the case that DMT is extraterrestrial.
8: Is that even an interesting case, like whether or not it's from another planet? Whatever it is, it doesn't seem like it's here. The experience doesn't.
0: People that don't even believe in God, people that don't even are total atheists, they take DMT, which I don't take hard drugs. Haven't taken, don't take illegal drugs. But they take it and they go, oh my God, I believe in God now. You know, I was on a spaceship for 100 years with demons torturing people. Smarter you are, the more hellish it is, people I've talked to. If you're really smart and tuned in, you see it and it's like, oh my God. And it's just unbelievable hell that's going on because you're tuned into their level. And if you're kind of stupid and trendy, it's like all wonderful and happy and they want to be your friend. And I've talked to people that have taken it. In fact, somebody very close that I wish would go on air and talk about it. And it was like an eternity on a prison space station with demons doing brain surgeries, torturing people. And let me tell you, the person said it was real. And I talk to other people and they go, yeah, that's what you see.
10: I had been put into a space. I wanted out. And at the same time, I couldn't get out. I was thrashing around. I wanted out of there, but I couldn't go.
0: People think of an alien invasion as in the third dimension from space. There's dimensions below and above us. The mathematics show it. And whether it's real or not, you have these spirit guides, like Mescalito and all this, little goat man. You know, you're taking DMT and a little goat man shows up. He's not your buddy, okay? And he's got a plan, though. You're going to be a god as long as you kill everybody.
12: I go through the tunnel. Going through a tunnel. And I see a hand and it, like, stops me. The fingers mutating, it turns into like three fingers, and then it starts backing out. And then it's the Bahamut. Like the fucking, the Satan finger with the goat and shit, like, I don't know how to really describe it, he's like doing that thing.

0: I wake up in the middle of the night and from a dream. And in this dream, I look over and to my left side, I see this demon head and this gnarly looking demon head, Nosferatu looking thing. And he's just looking away. And in my dream, he looks at me, stares at me dead in the eye and goes, "I'm going to kill you on September 23rd.
1: Oh, shit.
0: Like super fucking specific, right? I go to the calendar of events, the itinerary, and that night is the night we're drinking ayahuasca for the first time because we're doing Huachuma afterwards. So September 23rd was the night we're doing ayahuasca.
2: Joe takes DMT and talks about seeing space aliens in other dimensions. I don't take DMT. It's fine that you do. I'm a libertarian. Because if you're a good person and you take the DMT and go to the fifth dimension, sixth dimension, if you believe in that stuff, they act real friendly, but Mescalito gets mean later. He's a goat, by the way. It's Baphomet, who you meet. It happens to basically everybody.
0: And then right to my left, I see this gnarly-looking golem, Lord of the Rings-looking fucking my precious Nosferatu demon guy. I see this demon, and it looks at me, and then it jumps towards me, and it starts biting my neck. This gnarly-looking demon is biting my neck.
3: Are you feeling pain?
0: My vision. No. You know, in that vision, it's eating through my neck. And I see what its aim is. And it's aiming to eat through my neck and eat that thing in my heart, the white light in my heart that I've been meditating about. Like, that's what it wants.
2: And here's the thing. The ancients would always start using this stuff, and it would be love, and it would be science, it would open them up. But always, 100 years later, there'd be a black pyramid, and they'd be chopping people's hearts out, or they'd be burning kids on to Baal. They'd be burning kids where they'd have a big steel oven with the hands of the god. You take your baby up with a 500 degree thing and watch it fry. You'd fry a baby on a basically outdoor barbecue pit and then eat it. Watch the priest pull a leg off your baby and
0: So it goes through, eats through my neck, through my chest, and it grabs a hold of that piece of white light in my heart, snatches it. Like, I felt like I went dead, completely dead, and fear just shot through my entire body. And I was like, oh fuck, I just gave this demon my consciousness. I just gave this demon my soul and I let him have it.
2: And it was a pure exercise, a priest taking hallucinogens, then interfacing with entities that said, I will direct you. Every culture, Asians, Africans, Mesoamericans, every culture, starts taking hallucinogens and then starts worshiping entities that demand blood. The Bible says don't be part of pharmakia because it gives you the evil spirits. Okay, I didn't used to believe that growing up. And then I learned the CIA is taking this to get interdimensional communications, spiritual life forms entering them and then directing them. Whether you believe any of this or not, do you understand that's who runs things? Do not join with the devil. Do not join with Satan and all his pumps. Just heaven help us. It's so hardcore. People don't want to even believe it. They believe they are in contact with these entities and are being directed by them. That's why they're so evil. And the entities are telling them eternal life.

demons, aliens, don't exist? I don't know. I only cover what I can prove. Oh, my God, we're screwed. We are in so much trouble, ladies and gentlemen. We've got a bunch of lunatic elites thinking they're talking to little gray men who are telling them how to get eternal life. Does that sound like a good idea to you? Whatever it is, they believe it. I mean, this is what the government's into, folks. They're taking the DMT. They've got the black op commanders gobbling high-powered hallucinogens in. See, I don't even get into all this stuff. We're in trouble, ladies and gentlemen. We're in trouble. The clockwork elves, all of it, I shouldn't even get into it. You're going to live in a tank and be tied into this virtual world. You'll be able to wire your head in and just get unlimited pleasure. You'll feel like 10 times the best orgasm for 3 days if you want strength. They're taking the DMT.

facing with. They believe they're in contact with off-world groups. Chris Geo, True Frequency Radio, he takes it. You see the elves, little green hats. We're in trouble, ladies and gentlemen. We're in trouble. The clockwork elves, all of it, I shouldn't even get into it. There's a reason they're all whacked out of their minds. They're taking DMT. And the point is that their whole science is way ahead.

DMT. Now Chris Geo took the DMT. You think they're all a bunch of old men? They're in power because they were into this stuff 70 years ago. The DMT. They were jacking

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3: It's Abs in a Six-Pack, episode 193 for April 19th, 2023, with Sir Scandinavian, and this is a new live son of a bitch!
4: This is a new live son of a bitch!
5: I'm freaking pumped! I've been drinking green tea all goddamn day! Go to church every goddamn Sunday! You're gonna bring the demons out of me!
6: Don't just drain the swamp.
7: Drain the fucking ocean!
8: That was the name of the drug they gave him. Placebo. I think it's made by Pfizer.
3: Sir Scandinavian, how we doing today, man? Thanks for coming on. Hello? Uh-oh, something happened. You there?
7: So what happened is nothing.
3: Oh, God, I better call.
9: I'm back.
3: Oh, hey.
9: I'm back.
3: Oh, good.
9: Hey, I'm back. I don't know what I pushed, but I shouldn't touch anything.
3: How you doing, man?
9: I'm great. How are you doing? Thank you for having me on.
3: Thanks for coming on, man.
9: Three times, and it's the first time here. Go ahead.
3: It's all good. Hey, it happens to me, and I've been doing this for 3 years, so. The mute button is an easy thing to accidentally push. I'm excited to have you on. I'm excited to talk about Tylenol. And I don't know. This was a topic that you brought up that I didn't know a lot about. I knew. I don't want to get into kind of what I brought. Why don't you just kind of give us the cold pitch of what we're going to be talking about?
9: It was back in 1982. Sorry, this is before you were alive, I hear. Pick a topic, you know, out of your time frame. But it, on the surface, if I recall, it was the first kind of scare that the world ever got for a safety issue. And this safety issue gave us kind of what we have today. I guess you could call it one of the first nudges of society into a safety-oriented society. And every safety seal, every single thing you see double, triple sealed, labeled, overdone is, you know, a result of this one case that is still not solved. And it goes back.
3: Next thing you know, they're making you put in fucking safety nets around every trampoline you buy.
9: Yes.
3: What the fuck?
9: They're all over my neighborhood. I see them. They're very popular.
3: I saw one out in Oliver Springs, Tennessee the other day out in the wild, a big old trampoline with no safety net around it. And I was like, oh my God,
9: that brings me back
3: to my childhood.
9: And George Carlin said, you know, there's far too many safety things. There's too many stupid people living. we need that Darwin theory to come into full effect, or, you know, the kid that ate all the marbles didn't grow up to have kids of his own.
3: Yeah, that swallowed all the chewing gum.
9: That's right.
3: We're now limping. I have a bunch of stuff on the Tylenol murders.
9: Every major network in the world just jumped all over this, and you know, you look back at it, and a lot of people remember it, but they don't remember it. And you know, somebody was saying today, oh, it was all hype, and you know, no one was really hurt. And I said, well, 7 people did die, and not good deaths. This is how the spooks killed themselves while in custody.
3: So I have my own theories on this. I have some theories, but I'm gonna save them for later. You did say look back at this, so I do have a clip.
9: Absolutely.
3: It says a look back 4 years later, or 40 years later, the Tylenol murder.
9: Yes, that's right.
10: This crime captivated the nation, put the nation on its ear, and had probably hundreds and hundreds of thousands of households going through their medicine cabinets to try to determine, do we have poison in our house?
11: Next week marks 40 years since the Tylenol murders shook Chicago and the nation.
12: Decades later, it remains a cold case, or is it?
11: In tonight's special report, Dane Blacko looks back at the deadly poisonings and talks with some former feds who think they know who did it.
13: That bizarre mystery of Tylenol laced with cyanide still has not been solved tonight.
14: Investigators say they are searching for, quote, a madman.
15: When you opened a bottle of Tylenol in the early 1980s, or any product for that matter, you didn't see this protective seal. Now it's the law because of what happened in the Chicago area starting on September 29th, 1982.
16: I think looking at this story, they're going to kind of open their eyes and say, I never knew that happened here in Chicago.
15: In a matter of days, the death toll mounted.
17: Seven people have now died. A health official said, we're dealing with Russian roulette.
18: All the bottles
3: are... Oh, Russian fear-mongering right off the bat. All the way the Ruskies back in the 80s, dude.
9: Oh, well, it was strong still, yes.
19: Extra-strength capsules were removed Friday as part of the nationwide recall.
20: Do not take any Tylenol until further notice.
21: That was the year they canceled Halloween because of the poisoning. And everybody was afraid that their child would pick up the candies that were poisoned.
15: 40 years later, we sat down with two retired Chicago FBI agents who originally worked the Tylenol case and the former Chicago special agent in charge who initiated a reinvestigation of the case in 2009. They all believe they know who did it.
22: I think it's solved. I can't go into that detail because it's not public.
21: I believe that it's solved.
16: I think there's sufficient evidence to go forward.
23: Police are looking for disgruntled employees, angry customers, anybody with a grudge against the stores or Tylenol.
15: Early on, there were few, if any, leads. Then this man became the focus of police. In 1984, former Chicagoan James Lewis was convicted on federal extortion charges for sending this anonymous letter to Johnson & Johnson shortly after the poisonings, demanding $1 million to stop the killings.
21: And the jury was out a half hour before they came in and convicted him.
15: Lewis spent 11 years in prison for the shakedown, but through the decades has denied being responsible for the murders.
24: I think the Tylenol murderer is still out there dancing in the streets.
15: He even reached out.
3: Dancing in the streets. Now, this. What do you think about it? I know that there's a lot. That was 2.5 minutes of dense material there. But what do you think about this James Lewis guy?
9: He's an extortionist. He had J&J for $1 million, the ransom note to stop the poisonings. There's some evidence that says he had prior knowledge to poisoning using cyanide, and that's why they suspect him so much. But if he's the only guy, why isn't he in jail? I mean, that doesn't make any sense. And even lately, somebody's talked to him on a podcast, and he says something that could be taken a couple of ways. He says, you know, like the person asked him, you know, who do you think killed all these people? And he goes, well, it's kind of obvious.
3: Yeah.
9: And I think, what does that mean?
3: I think I had that clip pulled. Yeah. I don't remember which one it's in, but yeah, he says it's kind of obvious.
9: Oh, good. Excellent.
3: They said, who do you think did it?
9: Very hard to hear.
3: Yeah.
9: Bad audio. Completely. Audio.
3: Man on the street kind of audio. You know,
9: yeah. Like me. But is he a patsy? No, he's not a patsy. He wasn't killed in prison. He's innocent pretty much. The DNA evidence that they had on him didn't match anything. And, you know, like the two cops that came the closest to this case, one of them almost died of the exposure of what was left over in the parking lot outside the van they came up to. I don't know if you ever saw that or came across that information.
3: No.
9: Yeah, the two detectives that found major amounts of evidence that they collect today using for DNA is from this van in some parking lot of some, I cannot remember offhand, I'm sorry. But there was shovels, powder, and boxes of capsules of this particular product that was used. And the exposure had one going to hospital and the other was vomiting. And
3: now this was cyanide they came across?
9: Yes. And this is all the capsule bottles and everything that they have for DNA evidence that they're using today to try and figure it out even now. But
3: okay. I got the ABC 7 news clip you sent. We can play that. I got the I-Team investigates the Tylenol murders. There's just a couple more backgrounders we can go through if you want.
9: Yeah, absolutely. And somebody, Champion, has just said that your mic could be turned up just a bit. And it's not me. I was expecting it.
3: My mic. Okay. Well, I'll do that.
9: No one else has said this, but yeah.
3: You sound fine. I'll turn both of us up. How about that? Okay. Fix it in post. I don't know.
9: Turn me up.
3: Twist me up. Give me more twisting. Okay. Let's go with this clip.
0: Give me more twisting.
1: Twist me up.
3: The I-Team investigates the Tylenol murder.
9: Dun dun dun.
3: Well, that's just not one to play.
9: The I-Team? Isn't there many I-Teams these days?
3: Well, this is the
9: We were there before the fire.
3: But we didn't start it.
9: No.
3: I think I might have clipped a bad audio clip. It's not one to open. Let's try VLC player. Sorry about that.
9: No problem.
3: Servo says the levels are perfect.
9: He ought to know.
3: Well, maybe I just produced a bad clip.
9: Sat king of no agenda.
3: I'm not sure what's happening here. Dude, if the rest of my clips don't work, I'm going to be so upset.
9: Oh no. Well, we could always talk about it. People could always add their piece. I hadn't seen that podcast. That was, what, 3 weeks ago or something that Lewis was interviewed. And I was very interested in hearing that.
2: Inside
9: several
2: the Tylenol-
9: other people. Ooh, go for it.
3: Finally got it.
2: Inside the Tylenol investigation, the past 40 years has seen a battalion of police, state and federal agents and forensic experts dwindle down to a few faithful who have kept one eye out for possible leads and one finger on the pulse of James Lewis, their longtime prime suspect. With Lewis now 76 years old, potential witnesses aging or already gone, and old evidence, there is a race against the clock to bring charges if they are ever to be brought.
4: Sure. Yeah, Chuck, and memories are fading as each day passes. We all remember exactly where we were at that time. I was a junior in college down at the University of Illinois. There was widespread panic. You talked about James Lewis, the only possible suspect that they've had in this investigation. He now lives in Massachusetts and has long denied being involved in this, and he has never been charged. What are they talking about when it comes to James Lewis today?
2: Well, certainly he's the only prime suspect for decades. There were a few early on as the authorities were just getting going. But Lewis, clearly the focus of the investigation for most of the four decades. Mm. He's been lately living outside of Boston in Cambridge, Massachusetts. He doesn't do much. He has written a book. He's had a podcast. He is interviewed from time to time, always telling the same story, that he may have been the Tylenol extortionist sending a demand letter for $1 million from Johnson & Johnson, but that he had nothing to do with the killings. The authorities who have worked this certainly don't believe that, but there's a difference between believing something and being able to prove it to a jury in court and win a case.
4: Yeah, and investigators talk about lack of physical proof. There's also been the word circumstantial evidence for a chargeable case. Now, of course, he has admitted reportedly to, of course, sending that extortion letter asking for $1 million. But today, Chuck, what is the holdup? Is there enough evidence to charge anyone 40 years later?
2: Well, there certainly can be. There's no statute of limitations on murder, as we know, and almost every murder case is circumstantial evidence. It's very rare where you have an eyewitness to an actual murder as it's happening who can go into court and testify. And in this case, there weren't surveillance cameras to the extent that we see today. There were no witnesses who saw Lewis put the cyanide into the capsules, although perhaps the greatest evidence that has existed for more than 40 years are drawings that James Lewis made explaining how somebody could pack Tylenol capsules with cyanide using a pegboard.
3: By the way, those are very detailed drawings.
9: Well, yeah, the I-Team probably asked him to draw them. How would you go about doing that sort of thing there? Here's a piece of pegboard. No one will ever see this between you and me.
3: Right.
9: Off the record.
3: Yeah. And this is the I-Team at ABC 7 Chicago, by the way.
9: Or they drew them before they were drawn. Do you catch my drift?
3: Yeah, this is the
9: we had the drawings before he even thought of them.
3: I believe this is the long version of the same clip you sent me. Mm-hmm. Okay. Now these drawings look it seems like they're over explained. It looks like it's way more thorough than the magic bullet theory that Arlen Specter drew up, you know, for the Warren Commission. This is like, yes, this is absolutely. This is a very detailed, multiple page document that this guy drafted up, just detailing how to put cyanide into a Tylenol
9: capsule. Was it just as complicated as the magic spit?
3: Oh God, I forgot about that. That's a classic. Came
9: ricocheted, hit three people.
3: Oh my God, I gotta see that episode again. I totally forgot about that. That's a class. Yeah.
2: Lewis said he was merely trying to help investigators solve the case, that somebody else did it, but they certainly believe that the reason he knew how to do this was because he did it himself. Again, though, barring any new evidence that
0: speculation,
2: could
0: tie all these
2: ends together and take James Lewis into court, put him before a jury, and see him convicted, that's not going to happen. Authorities,
0: that's
2: though,
0: conjecture, Your Honor.
2: To a decision where that could be
0: stricken
2: the case.
0: From the record.
4: And Chuck, there is that confusion over the postmark date over the letter that was actually sent when the reported deaths came into news reports. So
9: the post
4: there is
9: office.
4: Evidence,
9: when have they ever
4: but
9: done
4: there's still
9: wrong.
4: Pill boxes. There's bottles, there's boxes of evidence still 40 years later, and the Illinois State Police say they're still investigating. So it could possibly happen, and it could possibly not happen.
2: Well, that's
3: jeez,
2: very true.
3: That's some real stunning analysis. It could happen, and it could possibly happen. Yeah. It could possibly not
2: Cook
3: happen
2: County
3: as well.
2: State's Attorney's Office, DuPage
9: and the post
2: County,
9: office is mobile,
2: and then
9: so.
2: This throng of state and federal and local investigators who have followed this for 40 years now, they will have to come to a consensus that this is the right way to go. It's an unusual case because normally prosecutors have slam dunk cases that they take and put before a judge or before a jury. This is probably not going to be that. It will be a roll of the dice if they exactly try to charge James Lewis and take him to court.
3: I wanted to play Mousetrap. You roll your dice, you move your mice, nobody gets hurt.
9: Yes, absolutely. Absolutely.
3: To quote Bob the
9: Build
3: Tomato.
9: Better Mousetrap.
3: VeggieTales there. Right. So you brought up how the Tylenol murders changed the way we consume medicine. And
9: yes.
3: In the report also they talk about like, oh, now it's got a thing and then another thing.
9: Medicine, how about ketchup or catsup or mustard or
3: yeah, but is it
9: or things that really don't need our protection,
3: right? And it's like if you buy like a toy box for a kid, they all have the warning sign that has the baby like with its legs up in the air and its head in the toy box.
9: Yes, it says warning: this box may be played with more than the toy.
3: Yeah. But is it necessarily a bad thing that we have protective seals on our food and medicine?
9: No, not at all.
3: Because I like
9: it. Stop anything.
3: No, it doesn't really
9: stop anything from happening. It's a nudge. It's one of those society's nudges where you just accept it and then you accept it more and more and more. And pretty soon, you know, you have a safe place for people at university where you're trying to learn about life, where you're never going to really learn about life in university. You got to learn about life outside of university.
3: Yeah. Like
9: but,
3: college or something.
9: Yeah. Yes, absolutely. I mean, I've just recently said that I have financing that was given to the hands of a person that hasn't done the work yet. Hasn't failed enough in life. Doesn't have the discipline needed for such a position for my money. So I'm going to kick this youngster to the curb until he gets some experience. You know, I'd rather have someone have gone through bankruptcy and failure dealing with my money that knows what that means than, you know, just give it to them. So yeah, that sort of entitled security that we all think we have today that was school we were talking about to get off track. But yeah, there's no safe places in this world. And just go travel. You'll find the reality out there. It's not as dangerous out there as they really portray it on the news. The news haven't watched that sort of thing in years now, and you know, No Agenda does it for me, and it's hard enough to listen to the clips that come through the show, but it's invaluable to hear how coerced and planned everything's just down to a T and making you afraid.
3: So
9: the seal of safety, that nudge and another nudge, and you know, take your shoes off, you got any medals on it? Well, you got this paper clip, can't come on the plane.
3: No liquids over 8 ounces. Is it 4 ounces?
9: That's right. I'm not sure. You know, and then there's that old thing where, well, 10 terrorists could meet in the bathroom one at a time, of course, and put those liquids all together and have a big liquid, a big amount of liquid.
3: Yeah, oh, man, there's nothing worse than a big liquid.
9: That's right. That's right.
3: My dad always told me that.
9: Can you see the juice?
3: Yeah.
9: I have to ask you a question about you're Sir Seat Sitter, but you were Sir Seat Sitter before you were a knight of the No Agenda Roundtable. What does that mean again?
3: Yeah, so, well, I was Sir Seat Sitter before I found out about No Agenda. It was just like I was sitting in a chair trying to come up with a username for Twitter in 2012.
9: Sitting in the chair.
3: And so I was like, well, the first five I came up with or so were taken. So I just landed on that one. And then that's just been my username. And then next thing you know, I became Sir Seat Sitter, Knight of the Former Stolen Valor. And they almost didn't give me Sir, but I think some people are in their troll room and were like, no, he already had that name. Because they're bitching. So, Adam and John were bitching at me a little bit.
9: Okay. I got you. I didn't know. I just had to ask for myself.
3: Yeah, that's the long and short of it, as they say, to make a short story long. Where do you want to go from here? Because I have
9: wherever you want. Take us.
3: Well, you have the Crime Museum.
9: I'm a fan of the show.
3: Oh, me too.
9: No, I'm a fan of the show, so take me where you want.
3: Okay,
9: I'm there, Chris. I'm coming with you.
3: All right, let's do it.
9: Let's go Crimea.
0: The backlash over the ad was immediate.
1: To rebuild trust, corporations in trouble follow a familiar script.
5: I am deeply sorry.
6: This was a major breach of trust.
1: One written nearly 40 years ago when a deadly crisis gripped America.
18: The first to buy was the first to die.
25: Tylenol changed the crisis landscape.
3: That's some fear-mongering right there. The first to buy was the first to die. Yeah.
18: The first to buy was the first to die.
25: Tylenol changed the crisis landscape.
1: But have all the lessons been learned?
26: Anger is boiling over on social media with the hashtag boycott.
27: In 1982, I was 8 years old, and my mom had just gotten back from the maternity ward, went to the grocery store and bought Tylenol from the grocery store that was doctor's orders. And the next thing I knew, I just saw my mom go out on a stretcher from my upstairs window, and that was the last that I saw her.
1: Mary Reiner's Tylenol had been inexplicably spiked with poison.
28: Three people are dead, and another is in critical condition tonight.
29: One of the victims took the pills he bought to his home.
30: His brother and sister-in-law were so upset by his death that they went back to the house and took some Tylenol from the same bottle.
3: I don't know if I buy that shit. Do you buy that?
9: I don't think they knew where the poison had come from or even understood what was happening at the time, but it sounds true.
3: I don't know. Maybe it's because I don't take Tylenol, but I can't imagine a situation where somebody dies and then I'm like, oh, I need some Tylenol. And I go back to the house and both of us have to take the Tylenol of the same bottle or any kind of Tylenol.
9: Unless they didn't know that, again, that's what killed the person. And at the time, it wasn't, was it, I'm sorry, I'm missing it. Was the story broken yet? Did they know where the poison came from?
3: No, they didn't. But I don't know. Maybe I just assume
9: it would help. And yeah, it was the entire bottle or something.
3: I'm just projecting, because I don't know. I think I've taken Tylenol maybe twice in my entire life.
9: Or ibuprofen
3: or any of that crap. So like, I don't know. Maybe I'm projecting on it. I guess a lot of people do take it on a daily basis, but I just can't imagine like.
9: Yes.
3: I specifically go home to take Tylenol because the way the news anchor presented it, he implies they took Tylenol because they were distressed about their death in the family.
9: Yes.
3: That to me doesn't track.
9: That is what they say.
3: Yeah.
9: Well, they may have just added that in for sensationalism.
3: Yeah.
9: It is the news, by the way.
3: Yeah.
9: Scary music.
28: Four dead, and another is in critical condition tonight.
29: One of the victims took the pills he bought to his home.
30: His brother and sister-in-law were so upset by his death that they went back to the house and took some Tylenol from the same bottle.
1: As the death toll hit 7, the terrifying randomness of the poisonings shocked the nation.
28: That bizarre mystery of Tylenol laced with cyanide still has not been solved tonight.
30: Investigators say they are searching for, quote, a madman.
31: People were terrorized. They didn't know what product they had in their home that could possibly be lethal if they ingested it.
7: scared, really, that somebody could have tampered with some of the other products.
8: Cyanide contaminated Tylenol.
27: We had police riding around with their bullhorns, yelling, throw out your Tylenol, flush it down the toilet.
8: Do not take any Tylenol until further notice.
27: People were checking themselves into the ER, thinking they'd been poisoned.
10: I was just nervous, convenient.
27: It was absolute chaos.
11: Flush it all down the mall, okay?
12: There's no single person or even a group of single persons that stand out above the rest at this point in time.
13: We had no clues as to the motivation except the taking of human life. It made no sense. There was no clear and intended victim, but just anyone who happened to have the misfortune to buy a bottle of Tylenol.
23: Police are looking for disgruntled employees, angry customers, anybody with a grudge against the stores or Tylenol. Police are even checking stock transactions to see whether someone was trying to push down the value of Johnson & Johnson stock.
14: This was not a cockroach in a box kind of an issue. People had lost their lives. And that really created that vulnerability, that sense of risk, that sense of threat that I think really scared a lot of people, and justifiably.
1: Alan Hilberg worked for Johnson & Johnson's outside public relations firm, one that was increasingly focused on a new type of business, crisis management.
14: I remember asking lots of questions. The conversation was, well, we need to recall. Okay, do we recall from the store? Do we recall from the city? Do we recall from the region?
16: All the bottles of extra-strength capsules were removed Friday as part of the nationwide recall.
17: Now, not only is extra-strength Tylenol off the shelves, Tylenol commercials are off the air.
19: The race is on for Tylenol's competitors.
20: Some analysts predict the Tylenol brand name will disappear within a year.
3: Yeah, that didn't happen.
9: No.
3: So I have a theory. You know what? Let me hold off on my theory.
9: Go ahead. Okay.
3: Because I don't want to blow my whole wad at once, but I don't know. Do you think this was a coordinated effort to nudge people, like you

0: involved in this period.
1: That's, yeah, I see where you're coming from.
0: Because, and, well, let's just talk, let's just go back, not quite as late as the 80s, but I mean, acetaminophen is not good for you.
1: No, of course not. Absolutely.
2: In pains, you may want to listen up. The maximum recommended dose is about to be dropped. Now, instead of 8 pills of extra strength Tylenol, you should now take 6 a day. That's been the change recommended from the provider. The change is expected is because of fears of dangerous overdoses, and the key ingredient for extra strength Tylenol is acetaminophen. Now, some people are trying to mix Tylenol with other meds that also contain acetaminophen.
3: It can kill people when used in large doses, so trying to reduce the doses people use is very wise.
2: Acetaminophen overdose is the leading cause of liver failure in the U.S., and Tylenol is expected to release a new dosage guideline coming up this fall.
0: More than alcohol, acetaminophen overdose causes more liver failure than alcohol.
1: Absolutely.
0: And if you take too much, you can die, like, real fucking quick. It's not just...
4: In good health tonight, when an Ohio mom came down with the flu, she turned to over-the-counter medications to ease her symptoms.
5: And many of us do that, mm-hmm. but she ended up needing a new liver to survive. Our Dr. Frank McGeorge is here with a cautionary tale for everyone. Doc.
6: Well, this is a big deal, Karen and Jason. You know, Tylenol, NyQuil, Theraflu. Stephanie Soriano wasn't taking anything that unusual, but she made the critical mistake that quickly turned into a life-threatening situation.
7: From the drugstore aisle to the ICU. When Stephanie Soriano got sick in January, the busy mom says she just wanted to knock out the illness so she could keep going.
8: I was taking Tylenol during the day, towards the evening as well. Then at nighttime for bedtime so I could sleep, I would take NyQuil. Then I would wake up around 2 to 3 in the morning and take Theraflu as well.
7: It eased her symptoms, but Stephanie didn't realize the products all contained one common ingredient, acetaminophen.
0: Yeah, so my take is, like I said, I don't have much to back this up, but to me it makes a lot of sense that Tylenol didn't have the proper warnings. People weren't as educated about acetaminophen back then, and they still aren't, quite frankly. I know a lot of people that have no idea you can overdose on it.
1: I see where you're going, yes.
0: So what if they, like, a bunch of people were dying from Tylenol, and they hyped up a bunch of fear and blamed it on some other killer while they just to get to avoid lawsuits of a bunch of people dying. So how many people die or at least overdose on acetaminophen annually? I think I had that stat pulled up.
1: Absolutely. Yes. So I've heard a doctor talking about this very subject too, in great detail. She wrote a book about, and she was on the Higher Side Chats back in March of 21st, 2022. Her name is Dr. Jennifer Daniels. The Lethal Dose, the book is called. And that is the standard care of modern medicine and what a dose means. And I had no idea. And this was a very credible doctor who was ousted out of society of medical treatment, the broad scheme of medicine. She's now oust, like a lot of doctors who don't agree with what's going on. She could never be convinced. And yeah, she talked in great deal about what you're talking about now, but go on. This is great.
0: Well, I have it pulled up from the NIH. Acetaminophen is responsible, and this is according to recent years. So this is this is not the 80s. I'd like to see some stats on 1982, 1981.
1: Yes,
0: but
1: this has a lot of the hospital deaths, like the overwhelming amount of people who die in the hospital with proper medical prescribed medications. It's just shocking amount of people. I don't know what that number is, but I'm sure you're getting to it here.
0: Yeah, I've got the NIH says there's 56,000 emergency department visits, 26,000 long-term hospitalizations, and 500 deaths per year from acetaminophen overdoses. And that doesn't include long-term effects of liver damage. Because another thing I have to imagine if you're taking 8 pills or 10 pills can kill you of extreme strength Tylenol, then taking 4 a day is probably not good for you.
1: No, it depends on how the body filters all that out, how the liver's working, the kidneys, and you're also damaging all those organs on the way out too.
0: Yeah, I'm looking for. I wish I could find an exact number, but I'm

0: because I didn't think of it until now. But the
1: I wish acceptable. It's an acceptable number, apparently.
0: But if there's if there's 500 deaths a year in the United States, I would have to imagine that back before the education was as strong about the risks of acetaminophen and before the warning labels were as stringent, that could have easily been 1 to 2,000 deaths per year, just hypothetically.
1: Absolutely.
0: And so if you do the numbers, Chicago's a big city. What are the likelihoods that seven of those overdoses happened within a short period of time in Chicago? Not that unlikely.
1: Yeah, that's isolation, yes, unless it was a targeted area.
0: Yeah, especially if they weren't as, I don't know, that to me is as likely a story.
1: I'm always skeptical of saying no one was hurt in this operation, because obviously people were hurt in things that appear to be operations. I live in a small town of 4,800 people, and a girl in this town, a young girl, I think 18 years old, was killed in that Vegas shooting from this little Canadian town.
0: Right.
1: It's a little weird. It's a little too close to home. And my heart goes out to the family, because my initial thoughts were, is this a false flag operation? Are there actual people involved that got killed? Well, that's true. They were, but the whole story is something completely different.
0: I wouldn't say that nobody died in this. I guess my point is, I think this was J&J I think this might have been a cover up of Tylenol being to blame and not some random guy. And it also gave them a cover your ass moment. And that's what would explain why the guy never got in trouble for
1: Exactly. And that brings insurance implications into this, which is another, you look at that and why is this happening today? Why is everything safety sealed, so to speak? And it's probably for insurance companies, bottom line, and nothing more. And it's an illusion of safety, like the airline safety or safety in general.
0: Yeah, but it is nice that they have that seal on the Gatorade, so that I know like some homeless guy didn't take a piss in my Gatorade bottle before I buy it. You know what I'm saying?
1: Or lick the can, or you never know.
0: I mean,
1: I've never cleaned anything in my life until COVID started, of course.
0: Right.
1: And everybody used a little too much cleaner. Might as well just wash your hands every day in Varsol.
0: Yeah.
1: the amount of liver damage people were doing to their liver just using hand sanitizer, way too much, and skin falling off their hands.
0: Yeah. If you use too much hand sanitizer, you can get warts, from what I understand.
1: Yes, I've gotten them myself from
0: too much hand sanitizer.
1: To it.
0: Yeah.
1: Yes. Yeah. Absolutely. I've lived in a town. Go ahead.
0: No, you're good. You lived in a town. I lived in a town too.
1: Go for it. We had a norovirus come through here about 10 years ago, and you don't ever want that again.
0: What's that?
1: It's a great dietary illness. They say you're throwing up and, you're worshiping two altars at the same time.
0: Oh, it's like an ayahuasca trip without the fun parts.
1: Yeah. You're sitting down and throwing up at the same time. So you're throwing up in the tub while you're sitting on the toilet.
0: I've done that, but that was just from alcohol poisoning.
1: Well, yes. It or bad Taco Bell.
2: Meanwhile, the criminal investigation seemed stuck in first gear.
3: The 130-man multi-million-dollar investigation, according to sources, hasn't lifted a promising fingerprint.
4: We did receive hundreds, indeed thousands, of tips and would investigate and run down every single one of those tips.
3: A stolen car with Tylenol in it, the body of a man found with Tylenol in a coat pocket, the reports of a Tylenol shoplifter.
5: We got there, we said, now where did you get this information? And she says, I have a magic pen, and it made me write these things out, and I've told you about it.
0: That's the district attorney describing one of the leads they got.
1: Oh, I see.
0: Okay. Now, I see. I like the idea of Tylenol's parent company just hiring all these people to put out fake leads, too, just to get everybody panicked.
1: Yes, I understand. Yep.
0: And they set themselves up to be the godfathers of the packaging seal on consumer products. So, really, I think it was a net positive for Johnson & Johnson.
1: It's a Hegelian dialectic marketing ploy.
0: Problem, reaction, solution.
3: Hundreds of leads to the cyanide killer, but most of them bum and bizarre.
2: Then there was a new development, an extortion letter threatening to do it again.
6: Authorities today stepped up their search for the man accused of demanding $1 million from the makers of Tylenol to prevent further murders.
4: The extortion letter, when received, was an obvious point of interest to the law enforcement authorities.
6: James Lewis is said to have made that demand.
3: He maintained as many as 20 aliases and described himself variously as a salesman, computer specialist, importer, and freelance writer.
4: We were trying to determine whether or not the person that sent the letter was indeed the one that had put the cyanide in all the capsules.
0: Rusty Shackleford, dude. 20 aliases?
7: I was not there. I don't know what you're talking about.
4: Or whether it was just some lookalike or screwball taking advantage.
5: Common sense would tell you this is an important thing that we are looking at.
2: As the police searched for Lewis, Johnson & Johnson grappled with a $100 million recall and the future of one of its most lucrative brands.
8: The question became, how do we regain trust? It wasn't in the efficacy of the medicine. Tylenol works. Trust was lost in the packaging because...
1: Oh, no.
0: I just got to wind up.
1: Just
0: to be clear, people didn't lose trust in Tylenol. Tylenol works. Yeah.
8: Regain trust.
1: Yeah, baby.
8: It wasn't in the efficacy of the medicine. Tylenol works. Trust was lost in the packaging because the packaging had enabled the poison, the cyanide, to be entered into the medicine.
9: 6 weeks to the day since the Tylenol murder story broke, Johnson & Johnson held a news conference in New York to reintroduce Tylenol.
10: Tylenol capsules.
8: It had the cotton ball, it had aluminum over the top, it had a childproof cap, it had plastic over the childproof cap. Those levels of safety became the levels of trust.
11: I think they're going the extra mile to make it sure that it's consumer safe.
6: Tylenol, the so-called eighth victim of this tragedy, is continuing to recover.
10: The business...
0: The eighth victim of this tragedy.
1: Whoa.
6: The eighth victim of this tragedy is continuing to recover.
10: The business turnaround, one analyst calls, the greatest comeback since Lazarus.
8: Packaging now had become a competitive advantage. Everything from food products to pharmaceuticals were favorably affected.
12: If I take the cap off the milk carton, you have to stick your finger in there and grab the ring and pull the ring out along with the seal. I think of Tylenol still to this day.
13: Well, makes sense, doesn't it?
1: That's why I gave you this information, because you ran with it and you're surprising me like every episode. I love it. Go on.
0: Well, I just can't. It just sounds to me like Tylenol didn't take a hit. I mean, the news report said the greatest comeback since Lazarus, and that was within the same year. That was months after the Tylenol killings, and Tylenol's like made the greatest comeback ever.
1: Oh my gosh. It's kind of like, Bush being dangerously in trouble of marketing and sales, and they're 432 million cases sold that year. Yeah, go on.
0: I was going to read something from Servo in the chat. Marketers call this the fresh strip, along with its close relative plastic seal. The fresh strip today is standard in many food and product categories, including, among others, yogurt, peanut butter, coffee, ketchup, iced tea, mustard, juice, vitamins, and all other over-the-counter medicines.
1: Interesting.
0: Let's
1: always something interesting from the chat room. The more you know.
0: Brand is from Brandwashed, apparently.
1: Interesting.
0: Let's read that.
1: That's not the born on date. That's a fresh seal. Different.
0: Fresh strip.
1: Color. Does it turn green? Does it turn green when it's not good?
0: Let's see. If I Google fresh strip, it's just coming up for breath strips that you put in to make your breath smell minty.
1: Oh, yes. Those things. Yes. They look really, really good for you.
0: Good amount of alcohol. But yeah, so... the fresh strip is used in many standard food product categories, including yogurt, peanut butter, coffee, ketchup, iced tea, mustard,
14: cigarettes,
15: and lottery tickets,
1: honey
15: and
1: buns,
15: chewing tobacco,
0: pocket,
15: and hot pockets, and honey buns,
14: hot pockets,
15: and coffee, and honey
14: and
15: buns,
14: Gatorade,
15: and Coca-Cola, and aspirin, and lighters.
1: A list of things,
15: cream,
1: you know your credit
15: and
1: card's
15: potato
1: been stolen.
15: Chips.
0: Yeah.
1: Oh, and how much gas? What?
0: $69 in gas. Okay, so and this is another thing I think that's important. Well, you know what? Never mind. Let me go back to this. Because absolutely. I think, sorry, I had to do these
13: millions
0: clips
13: of
0: last
13: Americans
0: minute, but
13: use Tylenol.
0: I think there's some real zingers in some of these, so I'm just going to, you're going to bear with me.
13: Millions of Americans use Tylenol every week. Some of you perhaps took a dose this morning, but overdosing on it is a surprisingly common cause of death. In fact, a new study indicates that overdosing on the active ingredient in Tylenol has caused about 1,500 deaths in the past decade. News 13's Samantha McDonald explains more on this problem, alarming problem, I would say, Samantha.
14: Yes, Elizabeth, it is very alarming. The active ingredient in Tylenol is called acetaminophen, and overdosing on it is deadly. The director of the New Mexico Poison and Drug Information Center says of all the calls they get every year, the top deadly poison has always been acetaminophen. He says they see about 4 or 5 fatalities a year from it. A new study by ProPublica draws attention to this problem by showing how many people are dying nationally. Availability is the reason behind the high rate of overdoses. Acetaminophen is the most common drug ingredient in America. It's in more than 600 prescription drugs and over-the-counter medicines. And too large a dose damages your liver. People don't realize acetaminophen is in multiple medications like NyQuil, for example, so you have to be careful about mixing.
0: I'm sorry, this is the wrong clip. I was looking for one where they open it up and say right off the bat that now we want to clarify acetaminophen is safe and effective. And it's a report from my teenager. Oh. I'm like, safe and effective. Oh, where have we heard that? Jeez.
1: I have no idea.
0: Safe and effective. But
1: to our democracy.
0: Yeah, I'll wrap up the this last one because this I think this kind of
2: almost 40 years after the Tylenol murders, the case remains unsolved. While Lewis served 12 years in prison for the attempted extortion of Johnson & Johnson, he has long denied any involvement in the tampering, and no one has ever been charged with a deadly crime.
4: Lewis made himself a suspect because he tried to shake down money with the implication being that he had done it and wouldn't do it again. But we had several other suspects, none of which would answer the question of why. And there was no direct link as to the indiscriminate taking of life.
9: The investigation continued.
12: There was no evidence dependent on anybody at that time. And there still hasn't been any evidence.
0: Yeah. I mean, so nothing happened to the guy.
12: No. On anyone. So that's where this all stands. It's the perfect crime.
0: It's the perfect crime. So nothing happened to anybody.
16: So what happened is nothing.
0: Exactly. That, nothing. And I know you said that kind of off the top, but just to kind of backtrack and agree with you, it's something's up when, because if they wanted to find who fucking did this, they could have done it. I mean, even in the 80s before the surveillance.
1: Absolutely.
0: State. Yeah.
1: That's right. That's
0: now they say that they have a court with new technology. They've now established that Lewis was, had written that letter before the poisonings, or at least before the poisonings were linked to Tylenol.
1: Oh, I see.
0: But that's like newly found data and still no arrest has been made. And the guy's in his 70s. So, so I don't know.
1: Interesting.
0: I don't know. What are your thoughts there?
1: Well, I don't think he did it again, or they would have put him in jail a long time ago. And something must have come up by then. Even all the DNA evidence that they have, they can't link him with. And that's why they just won't try him. They won't fail. But it's getting a little late now. You know, he's getting a little up there, and we're not quite sure how long this is going to go on for. The other copycat case is kind of interesting. The woman was caught right away trying to kill her husband. The now one this that is... was the Stella Nickel.
0: Yes.
1: Stella Maud Nickel. Stella Maud Nickel, she was a former security screener at SeaTac Airport in Seattle. People may find that funny in itself. Her criminal status is incarcerated. So from 1986, she will be spending a 90-year prison term. So she should be out by now for good behavior. That was the case that I mistaken this one for. So I had thought that they had caught this person a long time ago for the Sinai killings for Tylenol. And I was mistaken. It was a copycat case that I was studying in school. And, you know, And I thought, oh my gosh, they've changed history. And I got all bent out of shape and realized that it was something else altogether. And yeah, I didn't realize this had something it needed to be talked about. Somebody out there knows something about it. And, you know, people before they die over a 40-year period often tell tales on their deathbed. And maybe like, something like that will come up.
0: Like E. Howard Hunt. Sure. On camera before yes. on his deathbed about the Kennedy assassination.
1: That's right. That's right.
0: Now,
1: yeah.
0: I have the Wikipedia for Stella Nickel pulled up that you sent me.
1: Yes.
0: I'll just kind of skip around here.
1: The charge she is in for is for tampering with a consumer product. 18 USC from 1365, five counts.
0: 90 years is a long time. Now, I see people on TikTok pulling out snack packs and sticking their fingers in them or opening up candy and licking them and putting them back on the shelf or yogurts.
1: Oh, and where do you see that sort of thing?
0: It's on TikTok. There's like all kinds of people doing this. And I've never seen anybody get 90 years for that shit.
1: Mm.
0: I know some people have gotten in trouble for it, but they film themselves and put it on TikTok.
1: Well, yeah, that's...
0: It was the ice cream challenge. That was one of them. The ice cream challenge where you open up a thing of ice cream and
1: I've
0: lick
1: heard
0: it.
1: Of that.
0: Yeah.
1: Yep, I've heard of that. Yeah, that sounds like something dumb people would follow if they were told. Dumping buckets of ice water in your head and shoving Tide Pods in your mouth. And,
0: oh, yeah.
1: You know, yeah, it says one step towards idiocracy future.
0: Guy told me Roll Tide the other day. And he came into the store and yelled Roll Tide, and I grabbed a Tide Pod out of the laundry room in the back and rolled it across the ground. So Stella... That's actually a true story.
1: Yes.
0: Nobody thought it was funny.
1: Right.
0: Stella soon found herself in various legal issues, including a conviction for fraud in 1968, a charge of spousal abuse for beating Hamilton with a curtain rod in 1969, just one year later.
1: Oh, boy.
0: And a conviction for forgery in 1971. She served 6 months in jail for the fraud charge and was ordered into counseling after the abuse charge. Stella met Bruce Nickel in 1974. Bruce was a heavy equipment operator with a drinking habit, which suited her lifestyle. I love that. Which suited her lifestyle.
1: He could take the beating.
0: Yeah.
1: He was tough enough to take a curtain rod to the head.
0: The two were. Yeah, go ahead.
1: Oh, go on.
0: Nope.
1: Well, she opened up that insurance clause against him, insurance policy, and then tried to kill him with the cyanide. But she did what Walter White always preaches against: is always clean your equipment before cooking.
0: Mm.
1: And what she didn't do is clean the mortar and pestle she ground the cyanide up with and left in some algaecide from her fish tank as the residue. So they had this algaecide and this cyanide, and they were trying to figure out where this algaecide came from, and came from around the corner at her fish food store. And there was all the ingredients they needed on the back of the package. The police officers never had an easier case, I remember. Go on now.
0: Yeah, that's I didn't know about until you sent me. I didn't know anything about Stella Nickel, but I've watched a little bit. I don't have any clips, but I think this one seems to be a little more open and shut than the
1: absolutely.
0: Murders, I would say.
1: Well, this was Excedrin or some other product too. I believe it was Excedrin or I love Excedrin.
0: What's Excedrin do?
1: It's the same kind of cold medication or extra strength medication. Robitussin, Excedrin, Advil, whatever, all these products.
0: You ever robo-trip when you were a kid? Robo-tripping?
1: No, I did not.
0: Yeah, it's terrible for you. It's when you just drink like a whole thing of Robitussin and just start hallucinating.
1: Right. I learned Whippets in New York City. That was funny. I didn't understand what that was. I just like whipped cream myself. I didn't like that air part.
0: Right.
1: But yeah, that's
0: Whippets are okay. Better than air duster.
1: Yeah. What's an air duster?
0: It's like that shit you clean your keyboard with. If you inhale it, you get the
1: boom.
0: And you just
1: wonderful.
0: People die from that all the time. It's terrible for you.
1: Yes. Like those old 80s movies where the copies go to every student and they inhale it, put it on their face.
0: Classic.
1: Oh, absolutely. We should do a show on that. See what's that? Ether.
0: Yeah.
1: So close to after Easter. Easter.
0: Oh, we could do an Easter show.
1: Easter Bunny?
0: We do an Easter ether show. Is that what you're saying? I like that.
1: Yes. Yeah. I love the cartoon of the Easter bunny with the cloth over the kid's face. It's the ether bunny. That was brilliant. It could have been a comic strip blogger. Can't not say that name.
0: CSB, shout out.
1: Gotta love the man.
17: You mention me on show again.
1: Oh, no, let rat win.
17: No, let rat win.
0: So
1: I thought he was an Englishman.
0: CSB?
1: Yeah.
0: He's a Polack, I think.
1: No, that's Gwiff. Gwiff is the voice of CSB.
0: Oh, right. Gwiffy.
1: He's the face of Tylenol.
0: He's the simulation is near. That's all I can say. Mm-mm. So the scientists don't even know how Tylenol works.
18: If you've ever had a headache, then you know the wonders of one of the United States' most popular over-the-counter medicines, Tylenol. Also known as acetaminophen, or if you're overseas, paracetamol, this stuff is a quick and easy way to relieve pain and reduce fever. Although you may be confident in the fact that your pharmacy knows everything there is to know about this stuff, take a look at the physician's note that comes with the bottle. Although the analgesic effect of acetaminophen is well established, the site and mode of action have not been clearly elucidated. Translation, yeah, this stuff works, but we just don't know how.
0: So, is it fair to say that just as many people use Tylenol now as in early 1980s?
1: Yeah, I would say probably more.
0: Probably more. I would agree.
1: Expanding at all, but yeah.
0: And is it safe to say that now they feel they could even say they might feel more safe and more trusting taking it now that all the safety seals are on it?
1: Everything's safer. Everything. Everything's better too. Quality improved.
0: Right.
1: What wasn't spoilable anyway is now a little more unspoilable. I'm not sure. I think that there is more crap into products than there was back in the 80s. I think that things that are, processed food should have seals on them you can't open. It'd be better for you. But go on.
0: The main crux of my argument is
1: sure.
0: More people feel Tylenol is safe than back then. And more people take Tylenol back then just based on that assumption alone.
1: Yes,
0: so Tylenol and Johnson & Johnson really didn't take a hit in the long term. Even in the short term, they bounced right back within a month or two. Now
1: right.
0: I have
1: people like Chris Rock said, I don't know what's in Tylenol. I take it. You know, right. This is during the vaccination craze, and he was one of the people that were influencers. Do you call them? Yes, influencers.
0: Yep, and then he staged that whole thing at the Oscars with Will Smith.
1: Yeah, that was weird.
0: So, Tylenol. This is from ScienceAlert.com. One of the most consumed drugs in the U.S. and most commonly taken worldwide could be doing a lot more than simply taking the edge off your headache. New evidence suggests. Acetaminophen, also known as paracetamol, I think I'm pronouncing that right, maybe, under brand names like Tylenol and Panadol, increases risk-taking as well, according to a new study that measured changes in people's behaviors when under the influence of acetaminophen. It seems to make people feel less negative emotion when they consider risky activities. They don't feel as scared or risk-averse, says neuroscientist Baldwin Way from The Ohio State University.
1: It sounds like lithium or what's that in the water?
0: I think it is lithium.
1: Fluoride.
0: Well, fluoride too.
1: Same sort of effect to the brain, yeah.
0: Yeah.
1: Makes you less likely to be a problem prisoner.
0: Mm-hmm. Which you can take that more than one way than two.
1: Yes. With
0: nearly 25% of the population taking acetaminophen each week, reduced risk perceptions and increased risk taking could have important effects on society. This is just from the science alert, but there's a lot of studies at this that I started looking into today. Here's one.
19: New study says acetaminophen has a surprising side effect. Every week, 50 million Americans take the pain reliever. Most people know as Tylenol. Researchers at The Ohio State University say it may change your mood as it relieves your headache. Dr. Holly Phillips is with us. Good morning.
20: Good morning.
19: I was really surprised when I heard the headline of this study because we all take Tylenol pretty frequently. What did we learn?
20: Yeah, five Americans takes it every single week. What I found fascinating about this study, we've known for a while that in addition to relieving pain, Tylenol also may blunt our negative emotions or our emotional pain. This study took it a step further and said that in addition to affecting negative emotions, it may also affect positive feelings as well. So what the researchers did, they took two, it was two, a group of two small studies. They gave participants 1,000 milligrams of acetaminophen, which is the active ingredient in Tylenol, and then they waited an hour. And they showed them a group of photographs. The first photographs were happy photographs. They should make you...
3: He goes, I can't talk to you about that, but there's a lot of stuff going on that you guys would want to make heads roll.
21: Yeah.
3: He was like, I'm still a city member of Congress for a little while longer, so I can't really tell you anything right now. But, yeah, there's some crazy stuff going on. And I'm just like, that is a wild answer. That is a wild answer. I feel really sorry for when he falls down an elevator shaft later
21: or onto shoots himself some in bullets. The head twice.
3: Yes. One in the back, each side of the back of the head.
21: Yeah.
3: Yeah.
21: It's pretty crazy that people could do that. We got to be pretty determined.
3: I don't know how he bound his feet and hands and gagged himself before he threw himself over the balcony to hang. But yeah, he really
21: looks
3: wanted
21: like
3: to
21: a
3: die.
21: Suicide to me.
3: Looks like suicide. Moving on.
21: Move along, people.
3: Sprinkle some crack on him.
21: Yeah.
3: Oh, it's so bad. It's so bad.
21: Cotton Gin says, the response to I'm a sitting member of Congress, the only appropriate response would have been yes, and I pay you to do that. I'm your boss. That is, tell me.
3: Very, very, very well put. Very well
21: I wish
3: put.
21: I had my Alex Jones clip. Answer the question, jackass.
3: Yeah. So I know that you pay me to be here, but I'm also agreed by the other people that you pay to be here that we're not going to tell you what we're doing with the money that you pay us to be here.
21: It's like as a representative of the people, Trashman says, you'd think that they are allowed to tell the ones that they supposedly represent.
3: Right.
21: He's like, well, I'm not technically in my congressional district, so I can't speak about these things.
3: Right.
21: That would have been appropriate.
3: I can't tell you nothing.
21: Now, let me get back to my home territory, and I can go. I can talk to people there about it. They can tell you.
3: Oh, it was a Zoom meeting. He was at home.
21: Oh, okay. Well, see, he could have been able to talk about it then.
3: Yeah, he was in his home office.
21: His home office.
3: Home office.
21: Well, let's see here. I got this one.
3: Oh, yeah?
21: I got this next one here. It's under the. It's in the folder, Forced Game Ads Patent.
3: Oh.
21: Pause for a word from our sponsor. The patents for ads inside your games.
3: Oh, no.
21: Video game companies are planning to force ads into your games. And there is a patent for it. Summary here is the U.S. Patent Office published a Microsoft patent application called Contextually Aware Management of Interactive Software Application Access. It declares or it describes giving players credits of 15, 30, or 60 minutes of play. When a credit runs out, the system suspends the game at a natural break, a loading screen, the end of a round, a finished quest, a cutscene, a beaten boss, etc., and plays promoted audiovisual content before letting you continue. To find those breaks, it watches the game's menus, animations, sounds, characters, and player inputs. 7 weeks earlier, Xbox had publicly promised, we do not interrupt the flow of gameplay when it launched its ad-supported cloud test. Microsoft isn't alone. Sony held a granted patent since 2016 on pausing a game for a commercial, and in 2026 published another for AI-timed ads on loading screens. EA CEO has called ads in $70 games a meaningful driver of growth.
3: Mm-hmm.
21: That is the rundown of it. So you've just beat the boss. 2 hours, 40 deaths, finally done. The screen goes dark, and here comes a car commercial. That's not just a joke. That's Microsoft's patent, published on September 3rd. The title just sounds like word soup, contextually aware management of interactive software application access. How it works, you get your credits. When it runs out, you get an ad. It hits in the loading screens, end of rounds. It covers PCs, consoles, phones, smart TVs, and headsets. To find those natural breaks, the system watches the game's menus, animations, sounds, characters, and your inputs. Let's see. The 7 weeks before the patent went public, Xbox launched free ad-supported cloud gaming and printed five principles. Principle number two is we do not interrupt the flow of gameplay. In the test, ads run before the play. You get 1 hour session, and it's insiders only. Let's see. A patent that pauses you. Do what?
3: You said this is Microsoft?
21: Yes, this is Microsoft's patent.
3: It would be Xbox.
21: Sony's the one that put out the patent in 2016 and then later on put out a new one in 2025. That's actually the next segment here. Sony has granted this exact idea since 2016. Pause the game, play the commercial, resume. The patent says the game slows down first as a warning and can rewind after the ad. In multiplayer, everyone pauses at the same moment. What the fuck? Google's patents list that Sony patented as expiring November 9th, 2026. Sony's newer one, published May of 26, uses AI to guess how long your loading screen will take, then fills it with clips, highlights, scouting reports, or ads. Ubisoft, in November 23... open the map in Assassin's Creed and get a full-screen Black Friday ad. Their explanation was a technical error. Let's see. The bigger picture here.
3: You mean never touch a game again.
21: Dude, it's getting bad. Ubisoft's subscription boss. Gamers need to get comfortable with not owning their games. That's a direct quote.
3: You need to get comfortable with piracy then.
21: Yeah. Yep. If buying isn't owning, then piracy isn't stealing. Credits are metered play time, so you're renting minutes of your game that you bought. 1.29 million Europeans signed a petition to stop publishers killing games they sold. The UA's answer, no law, maybe a voluntary industry code. And the second Microsoft patent, games that rewrite their own story around your engagement metrics. That's Yep, your character likes a specific brand because you like it type stuff.
3: Nope, don't like that.
21: Would you watch a 30-second ad for another hour of game you can't afford? Have you ever gotten an ad inside a game you paid for? Or it's supposed to be questions for the people here. If the game has to watch you to know when to show the ad, what else is it learning? I want to know, I try not to save too much stuff on like consoles and stuff. So if it's monitoring keystrokes, then it's going to have your credit card numbers mixed in there. It's going to have your passwords mixed in there. You know, it's going to have all kinds of sensitive information mixed in. I would say that it's monitoring your conversations, but they're already monitoring your conversations. You can be retroactively banned for things you said in conversations.
3: Yep.
21: Phoenix on the Lotus Effect, her son had his Xbox bricked because of his language in game chat. Yeah.
3: Pulling that hard R.
21: Yeah, bricked.
3: Was it a COD lobby?
21: Oh, he plays all kinds of stuff, so I don't know. No, could you imagine? Could you imagine a Modern Warfare 2 PlayStation 3 lobby these days? Like, dude,
3: everybody's going to jail.
21: Believe it or not, straight to jail.
3: Like, these like kids nowadays would not survive an old COD lobby.
21: No.
3: That like I saw, did you see, like, I don't know if you saw that they brought back Black Ops 2. They ported it to the PS5 and the new Xboxes. So they didn't reboot it, nothing like that. So you can get on there and you can buy the original DLCs for like the zombies and stuff like that, because Black Ops 2 had the best zombies.
21: Yeah.
3: But the image editor is still on there.
21: Oh, yes. I did see that.
3: Bro, like some OGs from back when we used to play Black Ops 2 hopped on there and they made some wild stuff.
21: Yes. So Cotton Gin has brought us, linked us the patent. To
3: yeah, I saw
21: contextually
3: that.
21: Contextually aware management of interactive software application access, and it shows how they plan to insert insert the stuff into your game. It's pretty neat. I was just scrolling through it, so
3: I was scrolling through this article he sent about the Riot Games. And how a used CPU.
21: Oh, I did see that.
3: Riot.
21: Yes, so this
3: kid followed it to a new owner.
21: Yes, so this kid bought a used PC offline, and literally, like, what was it? Not even a month ago. I think it was like 3 weeks ago. The kid he bought it from got banned. I think he's playing Valorant or something like that, and he was cheating. And they banned the board. They banned at the Mac, at the machine level. So he bought this used computer, plugged it in, and went to go get online and play. And they banned his account because he's playing on a banned machine. So he did get in touch with them. I don't know whatever happened. I don't have a follow up for it, but I did see this and. Yeah, it was Valorant. There was some follow-up. He was able to contact them, but I don't know what happened after that. So,
3: that's insane.
21: Yeah, they blacklisted the storage drive, his motherboard. Every component linked to that PC had been individually blocked.
3: That's absolutely wild, the possibility of doing that. Like Trashman said in the chat, that's how deep surveillance goes, hardware level. Like, they banned the stuff down to the hardware components in the machine that he originally played on.
21: Well, yes, because if you ban somebody from their IP address, you can spoof your IP address and get back in.
3: Yeah, it's just absolutely wild.
21: I've seen them ban people's router so that their servers won't talk to that router at all, no matter what the IP address is.
3: That's funny.
21: I've seen them ban, like you said, the machine, different parts of the machine, so that just... like the game just crashes instead of trying to load and telling you that it's, you know, and then you find out later that you were actually hard banned. So
3: that's
21: they
3: wild.
21: Used to take screenshots of your gameplay. If I remember back in the Battlefield 2 days, the original 2042 on PC, this is 2002, I think.
3: Yeah.
21: If you were the server admin, you could pull a screenshot off somebody that's playing in your server. you could pull a screenshot from their computer and it would show you what they were seeing. You could see if they had like kill boxes or yeah, that's crazy. There has to be some sort of appeals process, but a lot of these game companies don't like to have appeals process. My buddy up there by you that I go work for sometimes, his card information and his PlayStation account got hacked, and he was actively getting emails about them spending money on his account while he was chatting with Sony, and while he was going to work that day, he was getting emails that they were spending stuff on his account, and he went through all the proper steps, but one of those steps was to file for a refund on the things. But Sony has it, had it. I don't know. I can't say has. They had, because somebody I know firsthand has gone through this. If you file a refund for anything, for any purpose, they block your account. They do zero refunds, all sales final, no refunds. If you file for a refund, they block out your account. So because somebody had hacked into his account and was actively spending money on his account, and he tried to get his money back because he was not the one in control, they actually blocked it. It was a little over a year of him fighting with Sony, and he finally got his account back. They finally restored it and gave him access back to it because they just locked it down completely for fraud or whatever. And yeah, it was a big to do. So yeah, imagine buying a used car and it stops working because the previous owner committed a crime. You know.
3: Right.
21: So
3: could you imagine?
21: I mean,
3: like I was saying, welcome to cars 2027 and newer. Now imagine, you know, you buy one of these newer cars secondhand, gets repoed, whatever, something like that.
21: Yeah, fugitive.
3: Gets repoed because somebody committed a crime in it.
21: Yeah.
3: Yeah. Yeah. I mean, you know, somebody committed a crime, so it gets repoed from them. And then, like, how do you go about that whole situation? I don't know. I'm sure there's alleged fail safes.
21: Alleged.
3: Whatever. It's, I don't like it. I don't like it. I don't think your car's Chev monitoring systems to that extent. Call me old fashioned, but, you know. I just want it to just drive. Are we ready for the wood chipper award?
21: Are we? Is that what we're on to?
3: I mean, I have it if you want it.
21: Yeah,
3: let's do it. It's an interesting one.
21: Let's do it.
3: Okay. Wood chipper winner of the week. All right, so this is our wood chipper award of the week. We find somebody or somebodies that would deserve a good old stuffing into the wood chipper, feet first, on slow. And this week we have Scott Wiener from California.
21: Oh, yeah. What does Scott Wiener do?
3: His amendment to AB 2691.
21: Thank you, son.
3: So, Scott Wiener carved out exemptions for certain felony sex acts involving minors, sparking major controversy and criticism. Fucking naturally, pardon my language, but. So.
21: These people are evil, and that's the only way they can
3: do things really like this. They really are. So the original, Assemblywoman Dawn Addis introduced AB 2691 to permanently bar people convicted of a felony sexual assault or human trafficking from running for or holding state or elected local elected office in California. Okay. The original bill defined sexual assault to include rape, sodomy, oral copulation, lewd acts with children, continuous sexual abuse of a child, and sexual penetration. On June 24 of this year, while in the Senate Elections Committee chaired by Wiener, the bill was amended to exclude three specific offenses from the definition of sexual assault when committed under certain conditions. And those specific offenses is felony sodomy with a minor under certain conditions, oral copulation with a minor under certain conditions, and sexual penetration with a minor under certain conditions. And these exclusions apply when the perpetrator is over 21 and the victim is 14 to 17 years old. In such cases, they no longer count as sexual assault.
21: I think that's the... I think he needed to carve out this statute because that's the range that he likes to be in.
3: Yeah. So if the victim's under 14, then the acts remain disqualifying.
21: Ugh. These people are so disgusting, man.
3: So, and if it happens to an adult, like if that person does this to an adult, it is they are disqualified from holding office or running for office. If the victim is under 14, they're disqualified from holding or having office. But if the victim is between 14 and 17, it's okay.
21: Well, it's not. Just according to the law, it is.
3: Right.
21: Yeah, I'm kind of at a loss for words for that one, man. That one kind of makes my blood boil.
3: His argument to it is that the sex offender registry is overbroad and historically discriminatory towards gay men and cited his 2020 SB 145, which created similar exemptions for certain consensual acts between close age minors.
21: Yeah. 21 to 14 is not close age minors.
3: No.
21: You can't say words that aren't reflected by the actual language of the bill itself. You know what I mean? Like, you can come out here and say things all you want, but if they don't agree with what the statute you're carving out is.
3: They're carving out exceptions for pedophiles.
21: Yes. It's not for close age minors. If you're, dude, what the fuck? 21 is not a minor.
3: Yeah, but
21: so it Scott Wiener nauseous. Deserves the wood chipper.
3: Scott Wiener deserves the wood chipper.
21: That's all I took from that.
3: Mm. Yeah,
21: and that. I'll never go to California. Like, I have no desire to ever go to California.
3: I don't care how good your weed is. I don't know how good it is. I wouldn't know.
21: And at this point, I don't care. It was probably grown by pedophiles.
3: It was grown by pedophiles. Pedophilic weed.
21: Ugh. Old feely weed.
3: Ew. Old feely weed.
21: Like, don't smoke that shit, man.
3: Moving on.
21: You'll be on a list.
3: Don't smoke. On the list of jokes not used in Grandma's Boy.
21: Oh, yeah.
3: So, to the wood chipper, Scott Wiener. To the wood chipper.
21: Yep. I don't have my other...
3: Oh, no, you're good.
21: That was him going through the wood chipper. I did that organically.
3: That was a very close comparison. Solid A.
21: Hell yeah. I'd do that. Professional.
3: If it was more mechanical sounding, I would have gave it an A+.
21: This is a pretty professional operation, in case you haven't heard by now.
3: Professional.
21: 2.5 hours into this, you should have... figured out that this is probably the most professional show you've ever heard.
3: The most.
21: Yep.
3: Nobody does it like us.
21: Nobody does.
3: You can't. You can't pay somebody this the what we're bringing to you for free. Okay.
21: Yeah, you couldn't pay somebody to do this. We're going to do it to you for free.
3: Yeah. They don't bring the heat what we bring. When you want this as bad as you want to breathe, then you'll get it. Thank you, Eric Tom, or Eric the Hip Hop Preacher. Have you ever seen that? You ever heard of him? Oh God, I forgot his last name now. I used to listen to some of his stuff. I mean, he puts some sermons in it and stuff like that. Good motivational speaker kind of thing. Stuff I used to listen to at work. They call him, I think it's Eric Thomas. Yeah, it's Eric Thomas, the Hip Hop Preacher.
21: Huh. I've never heard of him.
3: Yeah, interesting thing. It was one of those, you know, back in the turning point, you know, that everybody has, right? Well, that you better have around your 30s as you're cresting into your 30s.
21: Yeah.
3: And it was this speech that he had done. And it was, if you want to succeed as bad as you want to breathe, then you'll be successful. And he was talking about, and the story that he portrayed, and I'm going to paraphrase this because, you know, this dude, and he used to do all his stuff for free. He's monetized now, but he was talking about this guy, was talking to this guru, and was like, I want to be successful like you and everything else like that. The guy's like, cool. Well, then you can meet me out on the beach at 4 a.m. And dude was kind of confused about it, but whatever, you know, met him out there. And he's like, cool, we're going to walk out into the water. And they start getting out there. And he's complaining about, like, you know, he doesn't know what this is going to do about being successful. And they get about waist deep, and he just puts him under the water. He just holds him under the water. And he pulls him back up. Dude's flipping out and everything. He's like, what the heck did you do that for? He goes, when you're down there, what was the only thing you could think about? He's like, I wanted to breathe. And he goes, cool. He goes, when you want to succeed as bad as you wanted to breathe, then you'll be successful.
21: Well, it makes sense.
3: And I know it's like, you know, kind of like the way I explain it, it's not as powerful, you know, I don't have the background music, yada yada yada, whatever. But
21: yeah, we don't have an ocean I can put you under.
3: Yeah. But the way it was portrayed, it was very in the time of my life that I was going through at the time. It was very eye-opening. I was like, oh, that's, I'm going to start looking at things a little different and started going through different things like that. Yeah, parables. Thank you very much. The parables are great. Thank you, Trash Man. The parable of it was very relatable, especially at that point in time in my life. And he does have some good stuff, some good videos that I've watched on YouTube or things that I've listened to on Pandora. That's what it was. Man, drag that name drop out. Pandora. Yeah.
21: Wow. Yeah. I haven't heard
3: him and C.T. Fletcher. C.T. Fletcher was a, I haven't heard that name in ages. C.T. Fletcher, he's a motivational, like, bodybuilder dude. That guy's scary, though. He's freaking wild. That was when I started getting into podcasts and stuff, too, because that was when I found the Jocko Willink's podcast. I was listening to Jocko Willink's for quite a long time. Yeah. I liked him because of, I like how he looks at leadership.
21: Yeah.
3: I love his views on leadership and being able to operate a team properly, accountability, whose fault's really what, and how to treat your subordinates the way you're supposed to. You know, to have a proper functioning team and a chain of accountability and responsibility. And that's why I got into Jocko Willink's, I believe. So kudos to him. That seal is a dang good teacher when it comes to stuff like that.
21: Yeah.
3: Yeah.
21: Yeah. Speaking
3: of Cotton Gin's got a beer.
21: Yeah. Speaking of the Pandora, I used Pandora. Fuck. I mean, I was using Pandora all the way up until I was working. Hell, with you just a couple years ago.
3: Yeah, you were still using Pandora when you were working with me.
21: But it's gotten to the point where all my stations have blended together.
3: That's why I stopped listening to mine.
21: It doesn't matter. There's no like, way. There's no separation anymore on any of my stations. Yeah, I could reset them, but I spent years fine-tuning stations, and then out of nowhere, they started bleeding over. Like, why? I started getting my most listened to channels, right?
3: Yeah.
21: My

0: And
1: yeah.
0: And with that, and I like Chili Peppers. I don't, you know, we've lived long enough.
1: That's my guilty pleasure.
0: We've lived long enough to see our heroes become the villains.
1: To see him become a villain.
0: You know, yeah. And yeah. What is his name? I keep seeing his head, his face, his ugly face in my...
1: I can never remember his name. But, I mean, as you're going into heroes turning into villains, you got Dave Grohl, too.
0: Yeah. But he, you know, he's, what, 50? And his girlfriend's, you know, 20? You know, it's a little slimy.
1: Yeah.
0: And just know that that gap's been there his whole life. His whole career, his whole dating life has had gaps, age gaps like that, I guarantee it. And
1: it's just like him and MGK, they publicly talked about it. You know, I mean, there's that one all ages show he put on. He came out in nothing but shoes and a sock.
0: Yes.
1: A sock over his. Yeah, you're a creep, dude. You know how many teenage girls were in the front row of that all ages show, and you came out in a sock.
0: Yep.
1: But yeah, like you and Cotton Gin are both saying on this, everything blended. There's no reason I should get three. What did it for me? I got 3/6 Mafia on my Dwight Yoakam station.
0: Yes, dude, that's what I was getting at. Is I had a RHCP, and then I added a Led Zeppelin mix to it. You know what I mean? So it would play 90s and then older, like rock, you know, and have go back and forth between like early 2000s, 90s, rock and alt rock to
1: right
0: 70s and 80s rock, right? And I had and there was an awesome station. That was my second most listened to station. Okay, my third most listened to station was Head PE, right? And that plays more of like, you know, heavy rock, hip hop, punk style. You know, it plays some other. It would play Tech N9ne. They would play Korn. It would play Rammstein every once in a while on my Head PE station. So I wouldn't have to, you know, that was my top three stations. Okay.
1: Mm-hmm.
0: I'm listening to my Red Hot Chili Peppers and Led Zeppelin. I start getting like bass nectar. You know,
1: yeah, there's no reason you should get that on there.
0: Skrillex on my Red Hot Chili Peppers. I can see getting... Now, listen, every once in a while, I would get... what am I trying to say? I would get the Crystal Method, or every once in a while, I would get Prodigy on my...
1: Prodigy, okay.
0: Red Hot Chili Peppers, but they're from the 90s. There and some of them are even on the same movie soundtracks. You know what I mean? Like it's 90s, and I can accept that, right? But dubstep wasn't a thing in the 90s. Didn't exist.
1: Nope. That was techno.
0: You had techno. Like you had you had drum and bass. You had techno. You had house. And then you had progressive and all those other subgenres, but you did not have dubstep. It wasn't a thing. You know what I mean? Skrillex didn't exist.
1: No.
0: It shouldn't be in my early 2000s, 90s radio station. I'm just saying. I should not be getting, you know, Head PE in my... And you know what I mean. You know, it all makes it together. That was the point. We've established that. Fucking move on. Stop.
1: Keep your dick out of my coffee.
0: Exactly.
1: keep your wiener out of my coffee, Scott.
0: Yeah.
1: Good grief.
0: Or do they do like I do? So, they praise the Lord and pass the ammunition.
1: Well, what is that? So praise the Lord, pass the ammunition, Frank Lesser. Yeah, maybe a U.S. Navy chaplain, Pearl Harbor, da-da-da-da. Nice. God, I love that feature.
0: Yeah. Woodhouse is awesome.
1: Yeah.

0: Let's see. I think I have one more. No, I have two
1: more. I've only got two more, and okay. They're short and sweet.
0: Yeah, because we're heading towards a 3-hour mark here. So, going on 10 o'clock. Let's see. What do I got here? Okay, I have this one open already. So let's go with it. This came from an X post I saw that was a Daily Mail article. And it was the CIA accused of poisoning the sky in secret weather modification program. I wish I had my bell here. Ding, ding, ding, bellhop bell. Ding, ding, ding, ding, ding. So the summary of the Daily Mail's headline, CIA accused of poisoning the sky with toxins as files exposed secret weather control agenda, first ran around 3/18/2026. The Daily Mail reposted it on X on 6/2/2026 and again on 9/29. That's when I saw it. The files are mainly an 18-page CIA memo dated 10/7/1965, weather modification, and a letter from LBJ backing the field. The memo is real, and it shows the government planning a fast ramp-up of weather modification funding with the president's personal push while watching a Soviet program, too, per the OCR text. The words poison and toxic appear nowhere in it. The poisoning part comes from the present, which is RFK Jr.'s 2025 claim that materials are being put in jet fuel, a 2025 House hearing, and a wave of state bans. All right. The official story is the 1965 memo is an intelligence office's survey of where U.S. and Soviet weather modification research was headed. It covers seeding clouds with freezing nuclei, which we've gone over before, fog dispersal, hurricane tracking, and fast-growing federal funding across commerce, the NSF, and the armed services. It frames all of this as research, not as a weapon or a covert spraying program. Weather modification did go to war a couple of years later in Operation Popeye, which we talked about was the Ho Chi Minh Trail.
1: Yep.
0: On poisoning, the EPA's 2025 pages say contrails are condensation, not intentional dispersal of harmful substances, while also listing real risks of solar engineering or ozone damage, crop damage, acid rain. So they say that it's not real, but also list the side effects as if it were, you know. No document in this story shows a CIA program spraying toxins on Americans. That's just the official story. I used a bot to do this, so obviously we're going to get official story stuff. The other story, the CIA files prove a secret weather control agenda, right? Well, let's see. Declassified files expose a long-running government plan to control the weather. A plan, right? Documented ambition and funding. The most evidence for it is the personally pushing for a breakthrough funding projected to multiply a Soviet race. The Popeye actually used weather as a weapon, with the CIA sponsoring it. The weak spot in this is the memo itself is an analyst's research survey, not an operation order. So we have to state that. That, you know, to stay with our coast-to-coast AM, stick with the truth roots here. So, the claim is that aircraft are deliberately releasing harmful chemicals now through jet fuel. And I don't think it's now through jet fuel. I think RFK is just muddying the waters or poisoning the well or whatever they call it nowadays. I've heard the term poisoning the well so many times in this last 2 weeks. Let's see. The best evidence for this is a sitting cabinet secretary saying it on TV, which is the RFK Jr., the chemtrail movement, going back to William Thomas and Art Bell in 1990. The EPA calls it condensation. Let me go to my other notepad here.
1: Excuse me. Gosh.
0: So let's see. It was written by the CIA's astrogeophysics branch. What it says is federal weather modification money was about to explode with the Army, Navy, Air Force, Commerce, and the NSF all in. In his own words to the Commerce Secretary, "This is a field in which I want us to move ahead to make a breakthrough. I am convinced it's possible for us." The Soviets are also enlarging their program, is what he said. A weather race. 3 years earlier, Vice President Johnson had said it out loud. "He who controls the weather will control the world." The newspapers were already saying it in 1950. In 1967 and 1972, Operation Popeye used the silver iodide and lead iodide seeded over the Ho Chi Minh Trail. Let's see. Seymour Hersh said rainmaking is used as a weapon by the U.S. He said that in 1972. Let's see.
1: It's been a long-running joke.
0: Yep.
1: That's insane. Listen, we're not poisoning you, but we're poisoning you.
0: So the I have the CIA's airline, Intermountain Aviation, secretly owned by the CIA, based near Tucson at the Vietnam peak. CIA work was 60% to 70% of its business. Evergreen bought it. Evergreen later builds a 747 that can dump liquid from the sky. Officially, it's for fire retardant. Evergreen's founder in 1988. "We don't know when we've ever worked for them, but if we did, we're proud of it." In regards to working for the CIA.
1: We don't know what we did, but we're proud of it.
0: Let's see.
1: That's the same thing as, listen, as a sitting congressman member, I can't tell you about it, but I can tell you it's pretty wild and you wouldn't like it.
0: I can't tell you that we worked for them, but if we did, we'd be very proud of it. It's the same energy.
1: Yeah.
0: So, yes, I saw the headline that said the CIA is poisoning the sky, and that's basically the rundown of it. Bunch of articles from a research memo that said basically, I equate these research memos to like O.J. Simpson's book, If I Did It, you know? Like, this is how we would do it if we were going to do it, but just know that
1: we didn't do it.
0: You know?
1: God, that's comical.
0: Yeah,
1: that is so comical.
0: Yeah, I think that's all.
1: They took notes from OJ
0: off that one.
1: They took notes from OJ. That's hilarious. Yeah. I didn't do it, but if I did,
0: this is how we would
1: do it.
0: Well, I mean, like Lyndon B. Johnson said, "Whoever controls the weather controls the world." Do you think that that's not a goal of theirs? I mean,
1: yeah.
0: We say a lot that there's people that want to rule the world. Well, that's one way of doing it.
1: Well, I mean, that's like I was talking about earlier with somebody else. You know, they're like, "Well, you think there's just like villains out there?" Yes. Yes. And a lot of them are billionaires right now.
0: Mad scientists are a real thing. Like,
1: that's a real thing.
0: We said it
1: like
0: before.
1: Yeah. Go for it.
0: There's people that wake up every morning, they brush their teeth, they take their shower, they go to work, and their job is like designing pathogens that would annihilate humanity if they ever got out of that lab. Why?
1: Oh, yeah.
0: I don't know. I wouldn't do it. But they feel like it's necessary because they just want to see, yeah. They just want to know. I mean, dude, CERN, they're trying to crack open a damn portal into another dimension, maybe hosting, you know, having an intergalactic kegger with ghosts and demons and shit, and we're all just supposed to be like, "Oh, yeah, no, that's fine, send tax dollars to it and whatnot."
1: Like, have none of you watched Cloverfield? You know, I mean, and yeah, like Cotton Gin said, like, at some level, I get it, being prepared, etc. But we've taken it way past being prepared and a lot of these things. And it's just we didn't need, you know, 100 million nukes to be prepared for something. Nobody did. Nobody needed all that. We don't need to have, you know, pathogens that can melt your skin off while your lungs blister and you're awake and competent for the whole thing as being prepared. You know, we didn't need that. Okay. We were cool at mustard gas. That was bad enough. You know,
0: we were good at accidentally mixing, you know, bleach and Dawn, you know what I mean? Tinfoil and Drano, you know, go boom, boom on accident, you know?
1: Oh, oopsie. Yeah, that's fun. We need every blade of grass again. Correct. Well, but we don't have enough comp. We don't have competent enough people to have every blade of grass again.
0: You get. Well, I mean, depends on where you're at. It really does. It really depends on your geographic location.
1: I don't want
0: location.
1: All blade of grass in California. I don't want every bit.
0: No, dude, because they'll be kidnapping your kids with them, apparently, and it'll be fine because they're 21 and your kid's only 14, so.
1: Right. Yeah, it'll be fine. It's fine. Don't worry about it. It's not a crime anymore. We said it's not a crime anymore, so why are you worried about it? That's the part. Ooh, that's the part that pisses me off. Well, I mean, we said it's not a crime anymore, so. You really shouldn't be mad about it.
0: Yeah.
1: It's screw you, bro. I
0: understand, you know, wanting to be prepared. And when it comes to, like, weather weapons and stuff, I guess preparing would be, you know, build infrastructure like seawalls where California's coasts are eroding and people's houses are falling off, like, as we
1: falling into the ocean.
0: As we speak. You know, I think that's more or less how you would prepare for, like, a weather weapon. I mean, you really can't do anything for, like, tornadoes and such, but.
1: Right.
0: Yeah, they're doing some.
1: But I get it. But, I mean, I feel like weather warfare, we're not even going to go into possible or not, but weather warfare on its own should be last resort. Just like everything else, because
0: you just got super crazy.
1: We're screwing with everything else in the world by screwing with something over here. Like,
0: it's butterfly effect type stuff is what we're running into, I think. Yeah, no, I think you got all crispy for a second.
1: Oh, no, what happened?
0: Yeah, you need to refresh, I think.
1: Yes.
0: Yeah.
1: I love our rural connections.
0: We're lagging now. Well, I fucked up and I started the stream and I'm not actually on the I'm on the Wi-Fi on accident. I plugged in but didn't change it over. Yeah.
1: Oh.
0: I'm afraid to do it now because if it'll switch and drop
1: it's welcome to your own trolley problem.
0: Yeah. No, it'll reset the stream, and I'm not trying to do that.
1: Yeah, we ain't trying to do that. Well, I have an interesting thing. We have our 15-minute city in effect, our first real 15-minute city.
0: Oh, really?
1: Not in the U.S. Not in the U.S., thankfully.
0: Oh, really?
1: I bet you can't guess where.
0: Tell me more.
1: It's Oxford, U.K.,
0: Oh, neat. Imagine that.
1: Yes. So they're piloting this 15-minute city model, and they're doing it under the guise of reducing traffic and promoting walking and cycling.
0: Oh, it's always.
1: And increasing local accessibility to essential services.
0: Yeah, it's always for your betterment. Yeah, it's better for you. This will be better for you.
1: Yes, this is better for everybody. Mm-hmm.
0: eventually you'll never be able to venture outside of it, but this is better for you and everyone. Won't you think of the children?
1: Yes. You know, and for any of the listeners that are unfamiliar go ahead.
0: All these Western countries are being forced to adopt all these green guidelines and shit. Dude, there's literally a game you can play called Pindia, and the game is to drop a geolocation pin and use the street view, and you win if you don't find garbage.
1: That's cool.
0: You win the game if your geolocation, if your street view doesn't find a pile of garbage.
1: Oh, man, now I'm going to have to check that out.
0: Look at most of the major metropolitan areas in Africa are nothing but trash everywhere.
1: Yeah. I mean, I don't know if you've ever been to New York, but I mean, I went to New York and there were certain parts of that place that was just trash everywhere.
0: But yes, being restricted to a 15-minute city, that'll make it better. That's going to fix the problems. Dude, I don't want to hear anything else about another green this, green that until India is clean.
1: Yeah, no kidding. Have you seen half the rivers and the way they just turn into a freaking soup at the mouths of them?
0: Dude, those people are over here now. I saw a video just earlier today. They were out on a beach in California, and they're dropping their trash on the beach and just kicking sand over it.
1: That's so gross.
0: You import the third world, you become the third world. They don't come here and do better. Their countries look like that because of the people that inhabit them.
1: Yeah, I mean, like we used to say back in the day, you kick it with four crackheads, you'll become the fifth one.
0: Well, we always called it birds of a feather, but same thing. Yeah.
1: I mean, that was just to keep everybody away from the crackheads, I think. But, you know, but yeah, we've got Oxford, UK going into this BS.
0: That's
1: so awesome. We had... the city is divided into six neighborhood zones with traffic filters monitored by cameras. That's the thing. They're doing this whole thing with an AI monitoring and tracking. That's how they're going to keep track of every single person. Okay. You need permits to drive through certain areas included during operating hours. Public transport, walking, and cycling are the only thing that's unaffected. The permits... Residents get free annual permits, 100 days per year of unrestricted travel within filters.
0: Within filters.
1: 100 days per year, the people that live there can move about unrestricted. For only 100 days per year. Other Oxfordshire residents can get permits for 25 days per year. The exemptions exist for emergency services, healthcare workers, and people needing frequent hospital visits. Unauthorized vehicle crossings incur fines of 70 euros, 35 euros if paid immediately.
0: Oh, God.
1: So they're putting this under the benefits of reducing traffic congestion.
0: No, they just want to tax you to travel.
1: Yes,
0: more.
1: Within an area that you live at.
0: I'm telling you, they're building it right now. They're monitoring all the places you go. Yeah, I don't live in the city. Because they're making their 15. I've made the point in the chat that I can't even make it to a Dollar General in 15 minutes. There is one 12 miles from me, and there is one 19 miles from me. There is a gas station in town. There's a bar in town, but that's it. It's 30 minutes to a Home Depot. It's a minimum of 30 minutes to a Walmart, 27 or so if I go to Chanute. But yeah. It's and I say Walmart a lot because that's what we have here. You know, there are no Menards here. The closest Menards, there might be one in Joplin, but I know there's one.
1: There's
0: on
1: there's one by Joplin. Yep, Blue Springs, Independence, Missouri.
0: Yeah, that's the one I'm talking about, I think.
1: Yeah, you're right, because that would be the Independence / Blue Springs line over there.
0: Yeah.
1: And there's another one in Yuppieville, Kansas, up north. In the high-end area, there's another one on the Kansas side that I used to go to a lot.
0: Yeah, I've only ever been to the one that's in Independence. So
1: yeah,
0: but yeah, there's nothing really around here. So
1: 15-minute city would be an absolute prison, because that's you getting fined. So the equivalent of moving around past your
0: allotted 100 days a year. They intend to have all your amenities within 15 minutes of your house. But I'm like, you're going to have to use those passes to do things like the theater, the stadium. You know, those things may not be in your general 15-minute area.
1: Right. Well, they're trying to make this a completely containable, like, small area. Everything, including an event center, can be accessed within 15 minutes.
0: Right, but once you spread something out over the geographical area of, say, New York City, then you're not 15 minutes from all those things all the time. Yeah.
1: Yes, you can take public transportation in these areas.
0: Out of your area to another, like, that's what I'm saying. Eventually these restrictions,
1: you only get 25 passes for those
0: per year. So 25 times a year you can decide to do something that's not in your 15-minute area.
1: Right. Without having to pay a fine that is equivalent to $100 US.
0: Which explains why the need for this abundance of cameras everywhere.
1: Right, exactly. And this also includes the amount of time that you're allowed to be gone outside of the city. Like, if you're a resident of this area, you're not allowed to be gone more than three weeks or 3 months at a time.
0: Yeah, that's
1: without being fined $100 a day for every time that you were outside of that area. So yeah, pretty odd in my opinion.
0: So me and Trash Man were talking in the back channel, and I brought up the Flock shit, and that struck a memory here. I'll use this as my last one for tonight, because the other one I had was I like it, but I can bring it next time.
1: Okay.
0: Florida cops say they don't know who owns 11 unpermitted Flock cameras. Yes, and I thought this was interesting.
1: Just unpermitted ones?
0: My response was, that's not alarming at all, you know. He said, can anyone buy and subscribe? I'm sure the mob has access. So, Florida cops are facing questions after a mandate to remove all Flock cameras tracking cars on St. Lucie County roads led local police to uncover more than a dozen suspicious cameras operating without permits. Local residents told the Washington Post that they were alarmed that no one knows who owns many of the mysterious cameras. Of the 14 cameras found, 11 had no obvious owners, raising concerns about who has access to sensitive data that bad actors could abuse. And after the cameras were discovered, St. Lucie County Commissioner James Clasby told a local news outlet that there's potential for law enforcement to have cameras out there, and I'm okay with that. But the St. Lucie County Sheriff's Office ended up claiming three of those cameras, then refused to explain why they never obtained the required permits. The office did not immediately respond to Ars's request, because this is an Ars Technica post. Ars's request to clarify whether it accessed data recorded by the cameras. In Florida, police have repeatedly been caught misusing flock cameras, sometimes tracking single cars hundreds of times for personal reasons. The officers in Fort Pierce, Josepher Crutchfield, accessed a flock database 382 times. Yeah, Josepher. 382 times while stalking an ex-girlfriend. The Post noted, while another cop, Christopher Goodson, reportedly nearly doubled that number of searches while looking for his estranged wife. Almost 800 times. Two Pinellas County cops were arrested for invasive flock tracking, with one, Travis Stanton, found searching a minor, and the other, Carl Gwynn, stalking a woman he wanted to date. Across the U.S., the Post has found at least 50 cases of similar police misuses. As the problem has escalated, Flock has claimed that it has added safeguards to prevent police misuse of its database, but experts warn they're ineffective. For St. Lucie County residents who frequently pass the unpermitted cameras, privacy concerns remain, as the county has given owners 30 days to remove the cameras, seemingly with no questions asked. One camera already came down, a Post reporter confirmed, after St. Lucie County's interim administrator, Matey Santa Maria, explained that the county put up bright red notices. Cops remain uncertain if the cameras are actively collecting data, the Post reported, until the deadline arrives, which for some cameras could be at least as late as October 20. County spokesperson Eric Gill told the Post that staff plan to start placing plastic bags over the cameras. The small step could help obscure footage to prevent invasive tracking, but one resident, Ty Grant, told the Post that concerns remain, even about the camera that was promptly removed.
1: Well, yeah.
0: For people potentially recorded by the cameras, it's imperative that cops try to figure out who owns them. And that makes me feel very unsafe, Grant said. Let's see. Flock's web of mystery cameras. It's possible that Flock dropped the ball in submitting permitting requests for either privacy or police use of the mysterious cameras. That has happened for years, as a 2024 Forbes investigation reported, and the Post has noted that more recent examples. Last December, Flock installed two cameras in Cambridge, Massachusetts, without telling anyone, after local officials had banned the technology. And just last month, officials in Mill Creek, Utah, were baffled to find an unknown camera installed on city property that neither the city nor police requested. About an hour from the most recent batch of sketchy cameras, officials in Palm Bay, Florida, suspended their camera system after finding that Flock continually installed cameras and then failed to request final inspections. In that case, city officials ended up approving Flock's permits. St. Lucie County Commissioner Clasby told local media he thinks that not knowing who the camera belongs to is another issue beyond police misuse and data privacy that Flock must address. Already battling backlash, particularly in Florida, the only state to ban cameras on state roads, Flock appears motivated to connect with the only county or with the county before the 30-day notice period expires. A Flock spokesperson told the Post that the company already reached out to the officials to discuss the unpermitted cameras. The spokesperson seemed to downplay the controversy, saying that permitting requirements vary by jurisdiction and are not necessary in every jurisdiction. Ours reached Gill to confirm that St. Lucie County began talks with Florida this week. According to Gill, Flock is juggling many requests right now since there are demands to remove cameras throughout the state. As Flock assesses the case, Gill said that county staff is still working on the best possible way to make sure the cameras are removed by the permittee before the deadline. Once the deadline is passed, staff will be working to safely remove the cameras and or add covering so that they are unable to capture video. And that's the end of it. Yeah.
1: Well, why don't we set up our own flock cameras then? Police the police. If it's so okay. Oh, that's right. They have a problem whenever somebody else does it.
0: Yeah, apparently they got an
1: issue. But it's wild because it seems like it's an openly... It seems like it's an openly sourced, new set of BS, right? By the looks of it.
0: Well, yeah.
1: So it sounds like, and people are just able to access that.
0: It's probably just flock cameras that they didn't get permits for, honestly. I mean.
1: Yeah.
0: And it wouldn't be hard
1: to see. God forbid if it was somebody else putting something up.
0: Yeah, and it wouldn't be hard to see if they're actually transmitting data. You could sit next to it with a laptop and
1: measure that.
0: Figure out, yeah, or you could put it on your phone and figure out if it's sending. Or yes, you can figure it out. Yeah, and it's even I could do it, so it's really not that technical.
1: Jeez.
0: But yeah, so now we have
1: don't play like that. Cameras. Don't we play have, like that.
0: We have Flock that is putting cameras back up in places that don't want them or has told them no. They're not filing for permits, so we don't. There was that leak that came out that showed that they have over double the amount of devices on their network than what they first stated.
1: Yeah, they said, "Oh, we only have like 100,000."
0: It's more and like
1: came out and showed. 300,000
0: And some of the, not all of those are technically Flock cameras, but they're all devices on their network.
1: Still.
0: Yes. So some of them could be those signal trace devices that we talked about that actually harvest data from your phone.
1: Tisk, tisk. Like, we have all these people sitting here forcibly doing it and having to do it against votes and against things that they've already signed and agreed to. And then we have people over here in Oxford, UK welcoming it because it's a fun little experiment.
0: Yeah, aren't these fun little experiments? Yep.
1: Yeah. Such great stuff. That's terrible. God, we just love the doom and gloom. I wish I had a happy one to end it on this evening. I don't really have any happy ones this evening.
0: Yes,
1: because the only UK thing I have left is...
0: Sorry. The UK is completely covered in CCTV. They have
1: very few it's almost as bad as China, bro.
0: They have very few police on the street. They just use the CCTV and send them out of the... hub. I used to watch that reality TV CCTV in the UK show, and it was mostly
1: just I remember that street.
0: yeah it was mostly just drunks peeing on the street, but you know.
1: Gosh.
0: Well,
1: I forgot about the old CCTV.
0: You said you don't have a good one to end on.
1: No, not really. The only other thing I have is just, I guess it wasn't even one I was going to include, but I guess we're sending 10,000 more troops and an aircraft carrier over to Iran.
0: Iran.
1: You know, because apparently we're just, you know, having such a blast over there that we're sending another aircraft carrier.
0: Huh.
1: Because... Yeah, I'm trying to remember which one. Oh, it's the Theodore Roosevelt, USS Roosevelt, departed from San Diego on last Sunday on its way over, carrying 10,000 service members.
0: Yeah, the not a war. We're sending them to the not the war in Iran.
1: Yeah, the not another war. We're sending them over to the no more wars. And then we have some famous quotes by Archito in charge. Don't worry if it was the other side. To any listeners, don't worry. If it was the other side, I'd be making just as much fun. I don't care if it was Sleepy Joe or Dozin' Donnie. I don't care. But he said, by annihilating Iran, we have created peace in the world. With Iran here, I don't think you could ever have... Bro, I'm pretty sure Iran's still there.
0: Yeah.
1: Like, don't forget, he told Time Magazine that we have... we're going to resume bombing. You know? After the midterms. But, you know, we've already annihilated Iran, and you know, if they were still here, we could never have peace. And we have world peace right now. We have peace, not world peace, but we have peace in the world.
0: Well, yeah, I mean,
1: allegedly, my house
0: is pretty peaceful.
1: My backyard's peaceful right now.
0: Yeah.
1: God, I love perspective. That's so great.
0: A conflict or a police action or a,
1: yeah, exactly.
0: What was it? A limited strike, you know.
1: Peacekeeping operation.
0: A quick little in out, you know.
1: Yeah, just a quick little in out. 20.
0: A quick little adventure.
1: 20 years later.
0: 15-20 minutes, 40 tops.
1: Shoot him, he's not real. Oh my God, he's bleeding. I meant that he's a bureaucrat. I don't respect them. yeah, it's never a war. It's always a peacekeeping operation.
0: War, 20 minutes, in and out. Be the quickest war you ever saw.
1: Ever saw? I'm the best at these wars. You saw what we did in Venezuela? That was the big bragging point, too. You saw what we did in Venezuela. You heard about our tricks. Watch what we're going to do with this war. We're running out of fucking ammunition, dude. Come on.
0: We'll just build bigger factories and make more bullets. The best bullets.
1: Stop bombing the side of the damn mountain.
0: Yeah. They're carving a path into Iran through the mountain. Just bombing the shit out of it.
1: Billions of dollars in bombs at a time. I mean, not to mention what, the 40,000 bombs we just sold Israel or whatever. I thought of that whole thing. God, that's terrible.
0: That's terrible.
1: Just to keep the machine going. Keep the machine going, and it keeps printing money.
0: Keep printing money.
1: Every time.
0: Feed the beast. Feed the war machine. The global.
1: Yeah, well, the oil dollar is struggling hard.
0: Yeah.
1: It's struggling hard to keep up with everybody that wants to change it to something else. We can only fight so many people that want to get rid of the dollar.
0: Well, I think it's my personal belief that they're going to use some sort of global conflict that we're tuning up for in order to bottom out the currency and switch us all over to digital. Completely get rid of the physical currency.
1: Well, yeah, because without the physical precious metals that the currency was originally based on, this isn't going to last anyways. Especially not since we started buying our own debt back.
0: Yeah, it's bad. It's bad. Yep, have a plan. Buy some beans.
1: Yep.
0: Keep one in the chamber.
1: Learn how to do things from scratch.
0: Learn how to do
1: watch anything, a video or two.
0: Literally anything.
1: Yeah, learn something.
0: Be
1: every day.
0: Be useful in a world that doesn't have all of our modern amenities.
1: Yeah, learn how to fix in a world of disposable things.
0: Yeah.
1: Gosh.
0: I'm well, still that holding was on a to show. Stuff
1: that I should have thrown away years ago.
0: That was a show. We did a show.
1: That was a show.
0: We brought
1: that was
0: topics.
1: The 12th show.
0: That was our 12th time.
1: We talked 13th, about topics.
0: To 13th rendition, 12th publication.
1: There we go. Ooh, I like that.
0: Yep. Did anybody use the title list tonight?
1: I think there was there was quite a few in there, I believe.
0: Eight titles.
1: Hell eight? Yeah.
0: I'll all right, ladies out. And gentlemen, you have successfully made it through the 12th episode of the Accidentally Interesting podcast. We thank you for hanging out. We enjoy doing this. We hope somebody else enjoys it too. So, that being said, coming to you from a kitchen table in the Midwest. I have been Weirdo.
1: Thank you again for joining us on this episode, this week, again, and in the chat. This has been Mickey Bravo. Have a good one.

0: All right, that's all I got for you today. Have a good rest of your evening, and go fuck yourself. Bye.
1: No Agenda Live. 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

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There's a lot of streams out there, but this is the best.

0: and the hell. From courts to books, we lay it all bare. Just two good old boys with a casual flair.
1: Howdy, Ben. How are you today?
2: I'm doing all right, Gene. It's a rainy, dreary day.
1: Yeah.
2: Yeah.
1: It's definitely been rainy and lightning-y here. I'm hearing a lot of thunder.
2: Yeah, we've had a lot of thunder and lightning and a little bit of rain.
1: Yeah. Yeah, let's get cooled off. That's a good thing. It's 73 here.
2: I don't even know what we're at here.
1: So humid, but cooled off.
2: Let's see. Oh. So we're at 73.
1: Yeah, same temp. Mm-hmm.
2: So I have my first truly reoccurring task for my Grokbot.
1: Oh, nice.
2: And it's using a combination of my local AI and a combination of Grok to be able to scrape the internet.
1: Okay, what are you looking for, Bible passages?
2: No. I have it. In fact, here, I'll send you in our show notes the output of this. But I have it scraping for specific types of RFPs that are related to my business.
1: Okay.
2: And correlating the report. And it.
1: So you're not counting that Daily Cat Girl report that you were doing before? You're not counting that as your first one?
2: What? Which one?
1: The Daily Goth Girl report?
2: I do not do a Daily Goth Girl report.
1: That's funny how you post a picture every day. Okay.
2: that is human effort, sir. Thank you very much. No, but take a look. So it output this nice little CSV file that
1: you literally sent me a CSV file. Okay.
2: Yeah. What? That's the output. What's wrong with CSV? You don't like the format?
1: I love the format. I wrote a game mod that outputs CSV in for one of my games.
2: Yeah, but anyway, it goes around, pulls the opportunity, the issuing entity, the title, the date it's due, the date it was posted, you know, scope notes, everything. It's fantastic.
1: Cool.
2: So that's now scheduled to run every Monday. And I'm going to send it to my, it's doing some of the formatting. So the only Grok is only pulling raw information. It's doing the formatting and the initial list of places to go scrape.
1: What do you mean by that?
2: Like the info from, hey, here's a website that has this RFP. It pulls it down and feeds it to my local model that then runs the analysis and so on. I could do it all in Grok, but this is cheaper, right? Because I've got the hardware to run. So I'm only using Grok for the internet-facing tasks, is basically what it is.
1: I gotcha.
2: Like, all of this could be just done in Grok, but I have a local car. It's also that experiment of getting the two to work together, right?
1: Right. I have not done that.
2: Yeah, so Grok just scrapes the internet and hands the local model, which is a Quinn model, the information, and then it's processing, summarizing, formatting, and dumping into this spreadsheet.
1: So the Grok just gives it a link?
2: Yeah, basically.
1: Hey, okay, so you just have Grok going out there and looking, and when it finds something, it sends you the link.
2: Correct.
1: I think it'd be pretty trivial for Grok to just do the whole thing, but fair enough.
2: Not the experiment, damn it.
1: Yeah. Now I get it. Okay.
2: Yes, I'm very sure Grok could do the entire damn thing.
1: Mm-hmm.
2: But, you know, it even classifies it whether or not it's an open RFP or limited and all that. Like, I've got it shredding out quite a bit of really good information here.
1: Mm-hmm. Mm-hmm. That's fascinating.
2: Yeah. So, sales resource. Woohoo!
1: Yeah, man. I think, for better or worse, depending on which side you're on, AI is a tremendous sales resource.
2: Yeah.
1: Maybe it'll finally, you know, I should do a project like that. I should have AI actually go through my LinkedIn and figure out if anybody I know is worth contacting.
2: Does anyone I know on LinkedIn worth money?
1: Well, they're all worth money. You see, I've almost exclusively gotten people to be my LinkedIn contacts if they're CEOs.
2: By the way, if anyone's interested, the Israeli Electric Corporation is looking for, let's see, what was it? Provisions of OT information for cybersecurity policy.
1: Oh, I should be, so, okay. I'm sure somebody might be.
2: Anyway.
1: Yeah, that's cool.
2: So people on LinkedIn, CEOs.
1: Mm-hmm.
2: Where are you going with that?
1: Cool. That's a recent posting, too.
2: Yes, it is.
1: Nice.
2: See, you're looking at the information now going, huh.
1: I'm looking at LinkedIn. I don't know what you're talking about.
2: Okay. Well, anyway, that's my fun and exciting little AI story.
1: Well, I've been doing a lot of
2: between Grokbot and my local LLM. It's producing some really cool stuff.
1: What is your method of API for them?
2: I'm just using the bridge.
1: Using the what?
2: What's it called? MCP. I'm just using an MCP bridge.
1: Okay. Because that was kind of what I wanted to figure out before heading down that path.
2: Yeah. And the Grokbot has access to my local AI, its API. So it has full access to my local LLM.
1: Oh, the Grok does?
2: Yeah.
1: Okay.
2: My computer, to be clear. Okay, not like that, straight to the internet.
1: I was kind of wondering, isn't that your server?
2: Grokbot is running on my Windows PC that I'm sitting here talking to you on.
1: You're right.
2: It is in the same network segment as my server and everything, and it can connect to it there from my PC.
1: Yeah, I've not done that.
2: Grok has none of my passwords and will not have any of my passwords. Like, I will never log it into, like, my TrueNAS box to do troubleshooting. I can ask it troubleshooting steps and do things, but I'm never giving it credentials to shit.
1: I have concrete separation with mine. The closest it can get is it can ask me for a screenshot.
2: Right. That's about where I'm at.
1: Yeah. Yeah. I was just blown away when I've had friends of mine that are like, you know, executives in companies, like, oh, this thing is great. It's reading my email. It's setting up meetings for me. It's running my computer. It's managing my bank account.
2: Yeah, I'm
1: you're fucking nuts.
2: Yeah.
1: So I would not.
2: You and I had a little bit of a conversation earlier this week about AI experience on the Mac versus a standalone card.
1: Oh, yeah. So now that I've got a Mac Studio thingy, it is interesting. Now, I didn't get anything nearly as fancy as what Darren's got. He's got 120 gigs of RAM, which is, you know, that'd be very cool. No, mine's just 32. But then again, so is my NVIDIA card. That's also 32.
2: Mm-hmm.
1: And the thing that I realized after putzing around with AI on the Mac and installing MinMax in there, which is what I've always kind of zeroed in on as the sweet spot to run if you have 32 gigs, regardless of whether it's a Mac or a card. And holy shit, is the Mac slow.
2: Well, and like you and I were talking about, there's a couple different architectural reasons for that.
1: Mm-hmm. For sure.
2: And your card is older than the Mac, correct?
1: Oh, yeah. My card is like 7 years old. The Mac.

0: So it's, it is definitely, I would say, too slow for practical use. I think it's fine if you're experimenting and you're running a bunch of tests to see, you know, which LLM is going to be a little faster for you or whatever. But from a practical standpoint, like, you know, I was, for the last few days, I've been working on an app. It was a Mac app that Darren built, and then I got the source code and converted it to the PC, and then tweaked some stuff in it.
1: Yeah, I don't know if I want to trust you and run that on my system.
0: Oh, whatever. You should run it.
1: Considering I almost deleted your AI.
0: Hey, you weren't even close to deleting my AI.
1: All I had to say was star dot star at the end of the drop table's comment to it.
0: It wasn't even close. It wasn't paying it. No, the mistake that I made was mine, not yours. I had my AI set up to talk through Signal. But I was smart enough right off the get-go to not trust certain people on there to talk to it. So I pre-set it up so it would only listen to me.
1: Oh.
0: Yeah.
1: But you made a mistake.
0: And then immediately when Ben saw it, he starts trying to be a, you know, a troublemaker, trying to send it, just like he does with my Alexa, trying to tell it to find porn and things.
1: And it did, too.
0: It did, no. So he starts sending this, you know, drop table commands and things, that SQL injection. And I was like, ha ha. So I click reply back to him and like, yeah, ain't going to work, motherfucker. This thing is hardened. And it didn't occur to me that my reposting and replying to him and reposting his command would actually get an answer. Damn AI. Who is set up to only listen to me. Now I'm the one that's self-owning here. Now, luckily, Ben didn't actually put in a properly.
1: Well, I wasn't actually trying to take down your AI, dude.
0: So nothing happened. But then, of course, I had to re-harden it after that. But it was like I knew enough to make sure that it doesn't just listen to random friends, alleged friends.
1: With friends like these, who needs enemies, right?
0: Yeah, but that's good. No, I mean, I kind of consider that you were helping to test the security of the device, so that's all
1: good. Yeah. You know, I'm reminded of the Warren G. Harding quote, "It's not my enemies. My enemies I can handle. It's my friends, my goddamn friends that keep me up at night."
0: Exactly. So, but yeah, it's fun doing these little experiments, creating these little connectors and different apps and stuff, and it's like, it reminds me of when I used to enjoy doing software development a long time ago, because you have these moments of epiphany, and that is very much the same process with AI. The part that AI does, the part it takes care of, is just looking up all the samples, examples of code of somebody else trying to do what you're trying to do.
1: Mm-hmm.
0: So I don't have to do that, which is something I would have done previously myself. It takes care of doing all of that, but it doesn't know what it's doing from a practical sense. So I actually did an unrecorded episode of my podcast with Darren yesterday for about 2 hours.
1: Why is it unrecorded?
0: Because it was a phone call. But that's what I mean by unrecorded. It's like every time we talk, it's basically the same thing that we do on the podcast. This one just happened to be off the podcast. But we were doing the same thing, talking about AI and stuff that I'm doing, that he's doing, that he wants to do. And I kind of explained to him this concept that I first mentioned to you on our episode, which was that the skill set for working with AI, it occurred to me, was identical to the skill set that is necessary to be a good manager. And since that quick little mention on the podcast, I've actually started writing a book, and I've got it totally outlined and a couple of chapters done already.
1: Well, good for you.
0: So I don't think I'm the only one thinking like this, but

0: It's definitely not a popular topic yet, but I think it will be. So hopefully I can have one of the first books on this particular topic. Because you just kind of go down the line, like, what do you actually need to be good at with AIs? Well, you need to understand the goals of the project. You need to understand the scope. You need to speak enough of the technical language to convey what you need to the developer. You need to make sure that it doesn't wander off on some weird tasks that you didn't really care all that much about that it decided it was going to do. You need to be able to have regular updates from it to make sure that it's still going down the same path that you agreed to. I mean, like, all these same things that I would do with, because I've run three different software companies over the years, the exact same things that I would do with humans, I'm just doing them with the AI at much faster order, right? So it's something that may be a weekly event with AI happens once an hour. And ultimately, the thing that AI currently, I'm not saying it's going to stay this way. So we'll, you know, developers will still lose their jobs. But currently, the thing that AI is not good at is it's not very good at obvious things. Like, you need to be explicit with it because it's not going to make the right assumptions.
1: Well, and one thing that I've found is you cannot ask it questions about something that you don't already know enough about.
0: Yeah, I mean, you can, but you just don't know if you're going to get the right answer.
1: Yeah, exactly.
0: Yeah, but like, I'll give you a concrete example so this would make sense for people. So one of the things that the AI did in Darren's version of this app, and the app we're talking about is, it's basically a glorified task manager. It shows pretty graphs and charts for all kinds of different stats about your computer while it's running. And one of the things that the app did was, it, in my take, it screwed up a lot of the labels on these bar graphs. Like, it put everything into bits.
1: You even have a licensing agreement in here.
0: Well, I wrote that.
1: Yeah, I don't know. I can't run this, Gene. I'm going to have to run it in a sandbox.
0: No, you can agree. It's very concise. It's about 18 pages that just specify. Just make sure you read the last page. You'll get a laugh out of it.
1: Especially the remote access to my system.
0: No. Just go all the way to the bottom if you're looking at it. On the last page, there's something funny you'll enjoy.
1: How far up from the bottom? What? The interpretation. The headings in this agreement are forever, so they do not affect the interpretation.
0: Standard legal language. It's a very good agreement. I mean, this is what every piece of software has, frankly. I don't know if you've bothered reading any of them.
1: I only accept license agreements inebriated.
0: When you're drunk?
1: So that they are not legally binding.
0: Right. As long as you're drunk, they're not legally binding. I love that little workaround.
1: Yeah, that or have my kid click the mouse button, you know?
0: There you go. Drop your cat so it lands with its paw on the mouse button. Yep. I never clicked that. That wasn't me. Did you get to the last section, or should I just say what it is?
1: You should say, because I'm looking and I'm not finding anything that's
0: standing
1: out. Are
0: you at the very bottom?
1: Yes, I'm scrolled all the way to the bottom.
0: Okay, and then look for the section that begins with, if you're in the following countries.
1: It's not at the very bottom.
0: Maybe a paragraph up.
1: All notice requests, claims, warranties, waivers. It's not there.
0: Maybe two paragraphs up.
1: All right. Miscellaneous. All matters. Nope.
0: You don't say what it
1: was, because I'm midway back up through the agreement now.
0: No, it's at the very end. It's like the last paragraph or the one right before the last. It's a section that talks about if you're
1: a citizen of any European Union country or Switzerland, Norway, or Iceland, use this product explicitly is prohibited. Okay.
0: Uh-huh.
1: And why is that?
0: It means I get to sue Europeans now for clicking a button and not reading the contract.
1: Do you have anything in it that geofences it?
0: No. No, it's up to them.
1: Anything that dials home?
0: They're supposed to read, man. Can't be installing shit you don't read. That's illegal.
1: Right, but how are you going to know that they've installed it?
0: Oh, I see what you mean. Well, I mean, I got my ways. Mm-hmm. Let's just say I'll know if they're running it.
1: Yeah.
0: Anyway. Yeah, so the point is that if you're good at managing people currently, it's going to be easier for you, and you'll probably be quicker at understanding how to manage the AI to get to what you need to do to get. And
1: yep.
0: If it's something that you've never thought about, it doesn't mean you can't learn to do it. It's just not going to be a skill that you're currently already using. And that's where I've seen a lot of these issues, because like I started saying, the issue that Darren's app had that I noticed right away is all the labels were in bits. Now, obviously for network speed, that's fine. That's what it should be. It should be measured in gigabits. That's typically how it's reported. But for a lot of other things that it's measuring, it should not be using bits.
1: Like RAM. You don't want your RAM measured out in bits.
0: No, exactly. And I told it to fix that. So I had to go through and get stuff like that noticed. Well, first of all, I had to notice it. And I had to tell it to fix it. You know, the other thing that it had was it was reporting CPU usage in a legitimate but not useful way, which I don't like it when I see apps that do this. It was using 100% as 100% of a single core. You've seen this before, where you have apps that are using 180% of the CPU.
1: Yes.
0: It's not technically wrong. It's just annoying. So I had to have it fix that. And just a bunch of little things like that. Then when porting from the Mac to the PC, it couldn't sense the temperature at all, because obviously Macs are actually easier on that count. You can actually talk to the... It's got like known standardized commands for sensors for temperature. Same thing for power usage. Like on the Mac, you could just query the power usage right off the motherboard. And it'll tell you how much power it's using.
1: Well, you can use it in Windows as well, but each motherboard has a different, it's not standardized. Just
0: each motherboard, but each component is separate. The power that your GPU is using, the power your CPU is using, the power that motherboard itself is using for things like fans and hard disks. So there's a number of different power things that you query independently, because they don't all exist necessarily. And on top of that, different brands have different nomenclature for some of this stuff. So I actually got the power working correctly, and I was testing it by using a power meter. And I did something that kind of looks nice, I think, too. I overlaid the GPU power and I overlaid the GPU temp and the CPU temp on top of each other. So you could see both of those on the same line, but in different colors.
1: Very cool.
0: But
1: I look forward to running it in my sandbox.
0: But as far as power usage, you know, that required quite a bit of collecting data from different sensors and then doing math. Is a lot of these things don't actually report the power in watts that you're using. They're reporting voltages, and they're reporting, like, we can calculate the watts used, but it's not a native sensor response.
1: Mm-hmm.
0: So I had to do that, and then again, test that against other software that's using sensors to see if the calibration is correct or not. So there's definitely been some stuff done that's more specific to the PC version. The one thing I haven't done yet, and before I switch to Linux, I'm going to have to do on here, is to get the GPU calibration done so that it can report the, or not GPU, the basically the neural processor. So see if I can get data
1: neural specific. Processor? You mean your NVIDIA card?
0: Yeah. But get data not just for how much memory is used and whether it's running or not, like a GPU, but see if there's any other sensory data that is available from that card or other cards. And then use that. Because, again, on the Mac, there's an actual query that you can do to test how much of the AI-related processors are being utilized. Because on the Mac, well, you know, they're separate from the
1: GPU. All of that can be done through the NVIDIA. There's a command line app, at least on Linux. I don't remember what it's called right now, but all of that's very easy to do on Linux, at least.
0: Data exists. It's just a question of pulling it in there. So that'll be kind of the final version. Now, just for, you know, openness. The app looks amazingly like another commercial app that's out there. And Darren mentioned this, but I hadn't looked at the commercial app until after working on this thing. He basically just copied what is otherwise a commercial app.
1: So you stole the source code.
0: That's what I wanted to know. Because, like, did we just have the AI commit some theft here? The source code is not available.
1: What's the app?
0: I can find it here as we're talking. It's actually, I think it's called TMOG, T-M-O-G. It's TMOG.org.
1: TMOG knows why.
0: Mm-hmm. Yeah, that's
1: It's Dan. It's Dan from his... Okay.
0: It's the guy, it's written by the guy that wrote the original Windows task manager. So you may recognize some things from this app to my app.
1: It's $100. Damn.
0: Uh-huh.
1: For the Pro 9
0: pack. Did you scroll down to the picture of the UI?
1: Yeah.
0: Okay. It's very somewhat similar. So the thing I had to laugh at is it copied the UI, which, you know, I mean, I've certainly had other developers copy shit when we were working on stuff in the past. That's the normal thing. But it copied it very, very closely. And then it copied the logo.
1: That's hilarious.
0: And I was like, dude, Darren, did you not look at the damn logo and then tell it to come up with a new logo? Because I thought that was your logo, that it just came up with that little squiggle. Turns out it just copied it from the other product. All I did is just remove the word TMOG. So there is, you know, I mean, I would call this flattery, because it's, you know, copying is a sincere form of flattery. But here's the amazing part. It recreated this app that does not have source code publicly available. It recreated, including the functionality of all the stuff on the left side. Pulling processes, looking at system info, looking at whatever apps you have set up for startup. Like, it literally copied that functionality based off of looking at a UI.
1: Do we know what the difference is between his free and pro versions are?
0: Yeah, the pro version lets you record data for analysis. And you could download the free one. It does most things. It's the pro one probably does like 10% of the most interesting things. But visually, you can download it.
1: Well, I just want to know what the difference between pro and non-pro is.
0: Well, he's got a chart in there if you look at tmog.org.
1: I'm there.
0: It's also interesting to me that this is a commercial product being sold on the .org website. I mean, it's not illegal by any means, but it goes against the intent. Your .orgs are supposed to be non-profit.
1: Yours and Darren's is smaller. What? Y'all's file is smaller.
0: Than his? Yeah, I'm not surprised.
1: Why? I kind of am. He's a pretty good coder.
0: It's written better. Oh, by the way, do you know what the app is written in?
1: C? What?
0: Yeah, C++.
1: Yeah, that wouldn't surprise me from Plumber.
0: It's very tight code. It is. I mean, it is using libraries that are publicly available, obviously. But I suspect so does Tmog. But the idea that you can literally have an app be copied from looking at some pictures of another app's UI is pretty damn impressive. Because when I first saw it, I was like, there's got to be source code for this thing. It must have just found the source code. It had to download the source code and then slap your name on it, right?
1: Mm-hmm.
0: Nope. Source code's not available. You can't get it. So unless this you know, thing got figured out how to hack into his repository, I don't think it uses any actual code that he used unless it's already a public library. So it's just emulating the UI and then deriving what those functions should be based on what the UI says.
1: You know, what's really interesting about that is if it just copied it from the website, for example,
0: yeah,
1: it's basically scraping the images, and then that would be impressive if that were the case.
0: Yeah, and that sure looks like that's what happens.
1: All right, well, I'm going to pay Dave some money, I guess.
0: Yeah. Darren bought his thing as well, eventually. I think he felt bad. Dave's a good guy.
1: Oh, yeah.
0: But,
1: and by the way, if you don't know who we're talking about Dave Plummer.
0: Yeah. A ex-Microsoft current multimillionaire who is doing stuff that I would be doing if I had money. Putzing around. Making little apps. Of course, I'm doing the same thing without money. But yeah, you know what I mean.
1: So, all right. Anything else on AI?
0: Anything else on AI? Well, I guess, really. Just the general summary or impression is that right now, $1,000 worth of AI, you get a hell of a lot more money for $1,000 of paying for data center AI than $1,000 of at-home AI. Because the at-home AI is fucking slow. And the data center one is...
1: What models are you running this
0: way slow? Faster. I'm running MinMax.
1: Have you tried any of the Quinn models or anything like that?
0: No.
1: MinMax
0: is the fastest out there.
1: Okay.
0: It's, if you've got 32 gigs, that is the model that everybody points you at. So other models may have advantages and higher size memories. This one is optimized for 32 gigs. Now, one thing I haven't tried, I'll be trying, I think this should work a lot faster, is the text-to-speech, like cloning somebody's voice and then using that voice for speaking. And they've got connectors to even do that in real time. So you can do the CSB fake voice thing to where it will listen to you say it, convert your audio into text, and then convert the text into a clone of somebody else's audio in basically real time, meaning, you know, delay of like less than 10 seconds.
1: Okay.
0: So I'll play around with that. And I haven't used it for the development stuff. I've exclusively been using Grok for that. But the original source code for this thing that Darren got came out of the new version of ChatGPT's coding AI. So that's actually the thing that replicated the functionality based on an image. Grok was used to basically convert it from Mac to PC. And then make sure everything's working.
1: I'm not sure about his scaling here on power. Because, like, he's got my GPU pulling 50% power, and it's only pulling 86 watts.
0: Yeah. Yeah, and?
1: I'm just looking, making sure he's looking at the right GPU.
0: You got more than one in there?
1: Well, there's the onboard.
0: It's going to pull the power out of discrete GPU. But that's about right. Like, if you're not doing anything that involves 3D rendering, our GPUs run pretty damn efficiently.
2: Right, but it's say the if I'm at the summary page, it's showing a 50% usage on the graph. Like, that bar should be no. This card can pull way more than 160 watts.
0: Oh, of course. So you're talking about the same card.
2: He's doing some relative scaling. Yeah.
0: Oh yeah, scaling is dynamic. It adjusts.
2: Yeah.
0: So as you use more, you're going to be on the right side, and it'll just adjust it, just like the Windows version does. So at peak, like playing a video game, it's showing my PC using 485 watt. If I look on what my PC is using at the wall outlet with a measuring, you know, one of those outlets that tells you what it's going through.
2: A kilowatt or something.
0: Yeah, like yeah, yeah.
2: Yeah.
0: Exactly. I think that's the exact one I got. So that number I have is just a little over 500. So it's off by about 30, 35 watt, which is the stuff that's unaccounted for on the PC. So it's you know, stuff that's plugged in.
2: It's your RGB lighting.
0: Exactly. That's you. I think you're exactly right. It's shit like my RGB lighting. Yep. Which, gotta say, there's a lot of it in there. So it's close enough. It's close enough to...
2: Gene has his entire computer to set up and replicate the Russian flag.
0: Oh, yeah. That's got to be it. Yeah. But no matter how much power you use, it's going to be way less than what my custom gaming rig was using 18 years ago, which I told you about. That was my sub-freezing temperature PC.
2: Yeah, I had a pretty wild PC back in the Pentium 4 days.
0: Mm-hmm.
2: Yeah, we're getting old, dude. I mean, how many kids today even know what a Pentium processor is?
0: They don't need to. They've
2: or the Intel Inside.
0: Yeah, Intel Inside. Yeah, the unlocked, the E versions of the processors back in the day.
2: Yep, that you could. Dude, I remember the first time I did overclocking was literally jumpers on the fucking motherboard.
0: Oh, yeah. Yeah, yeah, yeah. And you know if you fucked up when you smell something.
2: Yes. Ooh, hot, hot, hot.
0: Yep.
2: Oh,
0: yeah, like God. Playing with the multiplier rates and then voltages and everything. It's the thing is, you could do all that right now. Like, I've got the software with my motherboard.
2: I can do it. It's a native functionality to my motherboard.
0: Yeah, yeah. I just don't, because I'm an adult now.
2: I run Expo, and I run some of the RAM stuff, you know.
0: I just buy it at the speed I'm okay running it at. Because the trade-off that you don't think about when you're young, that you do when you're older, is it going to keep working for 5 years without me having to fuck around with it?
2: Well, you saw the Intel chips that have recently been dying.
0: Yeah.
2: Yeah. At, you know,
0: I mean,
2: way before their expected lifespan.
0: There's a lot of NVIDIA chips that are having issues on the 5090s, especially.
2: Yeah.
0: On the 5080 Ti's, they're having issues. There's quite a few issues. And even AMD's had some issues that I saw on some of their lower end CPUs, they had some early deaths reported. Now, thankfully, their higher end stuff's running good, but it's, you know, I think because everyone's operating in a very tight margin, not because of money even so much, but because of supply and demand.
2: Well, and just the process, right?
0: These
2: tight nanometer processes are.
0: Because you remember ridiculous. How CPUs back when when Intel was leading this thing were classified. It's basically there was like one main production line for Intel CPUs for the Pentium 4s.
2: Mm-hmm.
0: And what determined what that came out of it was the testing process. At which point does that CPU fail? And 10% back off from that would then classify it what rate what frequency the CPU was released at. Was it a 3.2 chip or a 3.4 chip? Or was it a 2.8 chip? Like, that was determined based on failure of the exact same chips coming off the line.
2: Off the same wafer, yes.
0: Yeah, exactly. And so you might end up with like 10% that could be E-rated because they didn't fail. And then a whole bunch of them that were rated lower that be sold for cheaper. I don't believe that they do that anymore. But for a while, that's absolutely how those chips were coming off the line. So it is interesting, and you see it more and more as you get older, Ben, of just like, it is really a cool thing to see yourself as an observer of history. Like, lived through a point in time when the internet was ARPANET, when nobody was using it unless they were in college or the military. And then seeing what it's become since then. And then thinking, man, if I was around when baby Hitler was around, would I shoot him? If I was around when the internet first came out, would I shoot the internet?
2: I know my answer.
0: Yeah. Well, I know your answer, too. It's like, don't shoot anything that brings me goth girls.
2: Oh, hell no. I would take out the internet in a heartbeat, dude. Mm-hmm. I think society is worse off for having... Really, it's the social media, not necessarily the internet.
0: Yeah.
2: But, you know, that even goes down to, like, forums and things being potentially problematic.
0: Mm-hmm.
2: Like, the great thing about the internet is also its worst feature, right? And there's no way to engineer around that societally. Yep. Speaking of engineering around things societally... What do you think of the governor calling off the execution of the murderer?
0: I don't understand why, man. That made no sense to me.
2: Well, why did they even try a second lethal injection and not just shoot her?
0: Yeah, that would have been better. Well, we did have a little off-air conversation in our private group there about that, because my thought was, it's time to bring back the guillotine, because... Contrary to what people may think, the guillotine was invented as the least cruel of all methods to put somebody down.
2: In theory, yes. The inventor said it would just feel like a cool wisp air of wind against the back of your neck.
0: Exactly.
2: But that, you got how nothing. Do you prove that?
0: Well, has anyone complained? No. So it's achieved its purpose, obviously. You do a test, you ask for, you know, participant opinion. They don't have anything bad to say. It's a good device. So, but really,
2: because their head is gone.
0: Exactly.
2: Yes.
0: Exactly. So it works exactly as advertised. I know from having various accidents over the course of my life where I get smacked somewhere really hard. Or I fall and land badly, that the immediate first thing that you notice is a lack of feeling. Like, your body is very good at immediately shutting down your nerves completely. And then in the next few seconds thereafter, feeling starts coming back and you realize you just hurt yourself massively. The initial thing, like, you have the visual observation, maybe you even hear a bone break, but you don't feel pain at all for about 5 seconds. And after about 5 seconds, that pain starts flooding in. So I think for that sort of personal experience of multiple times, I do think that very likely this is the least...
2: Right, but we're in agreement that they shouldn't be stopping or halting any circumstances. They should finish the fucking job.
0: They should finish the job, but also I think on that list it goes like guillotine as the least cruel, and then I would say probably, you know, firing squad would be second. The electric chair probably third. Because that can take a little longer than the guillotine, for sure. Hanging could last a minute. Like, you could be up there alive for a whole minute. So that's not a particularly good way, unless you want to be cruel. And on the very bottom of that list, like, the worst, most torturous way to kill somebody is what they're doing with the drugs.
2: Well, and part of that's because they don't consistently apply the same cocktail, right?
0: Well, and it makes no sense anyway. Like, I've seen people die overdosing on opium, and they're happy the whole time. Just fucking give them opium, a lot more than a human can handle, and that person will be dead, and they'll have a smile on their face. But that's not what they do. They basically give you Drano.
2: Yeah.
0: It's meant to cause cardiac arrest, but before that happens, really high fucking blood pressure, like every vein in your body feels like it's going to burst. Your eyeball's about ready to pop out. I mean, it's just like disgusting shit. And I get it. Only the most, you know, brutal killers would get the death penalty, like mothers who killed their children. But
2: that remains to be seen. But
0: well, one hopes. One can only dream, right? But it's just so wrong. Like, if you wanted to ensure that no one ever does another death penalty, then you would want to be the lobby that pushes drugs.
2: Well, what just doesn't make sense to me is, even if they spare her at this point, like she gets a pardon or whatever, she's going to be a fucked up vegetable for the rest of her life.
0: Oh, yeah. Totally. And then,
2: so how is that humane?
0: Exactly. At that point, that's not like sparing a death row victim. That's just plain torture. You were willing to torture a person beyond what they do at Gitmo, beyond waterboarding them. You were willing to torture somebody with a lethal combination of drugs and then stopped it just beforehand. Just kidding. Just want to make sure you knew that you were really fucked. Okay, now you can go and live the rest of your life in a bed that you can't get out of, that you're going to wet your bed with because you can't hold your pee. How is that a pardon? Again, not saying she should have been pardoned. I think they should have finished the job, is right.
2: I think they should have immediately shifted. When the first drugs didn't take, go to firing squad.
0: Yeah. Well, you know the old joke about the CIA exam.
2: Of shooting the dog?
0: No. Well, maybe it is a variant of the same joke. Yeah, but so there's a, you know, final test. The guy comes in. There's three guys, three agents getting ready, or they're not agents yet, getting ready to graduate. And it's okay. So, you know, in what you're going to be doing, so you got to make some really tough choices. So we're going to have to do that type of test with you before we can let you graduate. And this first guy goes into a room and then the guy comes out crying and he's like, yeah, I can't do this. Then the other two guys are looking at him like, huh, what the hell? What's in there? Then the second guy goes into a room and you hear some crying from him inside the room, and then you hear a gunshot. And then he walks out of their room and they said, okay, you passed part one, now you got to go in for part two. And he walks into the second room and he's already, you know, really disturbed. And then he just breaks down in the second room, walks out, says, yeah, I can't do this. Third guy's going, what the hell, man? So he walks into the first room and there's this dog in that room and there's a gun sitting on the table. And there's a letter that says, take the gun and shoot your dog. And the guy's like, well, you know, this is what I signed up for, I guess. So he takes the gun, shoots the dog. Immediately after he shoots his gun, the separation between where he and the dog were just like drops off out of the ceiling. So you can't see the dead dog. And he's thinking, well, that's, you know, that's probably because they don't want me to, you know, see the aftermath and breakdown. So he gets out of the room. They're like, okay, well, you passed the first part there. And the guy goes into the second room, and the group that's conducting the test, that all they can hear is some squabbling type sounds, like two people arguing, followed by a lot of thuds. And they're like, what the hell? The guy walks out of the room, and he's got a, he's not smiling, but he's got like a, okay, I did what you want me to do kind of look on his face.
2: Mm-hmm.
0: So they're like, what happened? What'd you do? He says, well, you know, I did your test. So the first room I walked in, and there's my dog, and he said, shoot the dog. And I did what I was told. So I had to shoot the dog, take the gun, shoot the gun. Dog must be dead. You know, the, you guys like dropped the curtain down or whatever, so I wouldn't see him. I appreciate that. And then got in the second room, and there's my wife sitting in a chair. And I see a piece of paper, and it says, here's a gun, shoot your wife with the gun. So I take the gun and I shoot my wife, but nothing happened. Like, there wasn't even a sound, like nothing happened. So I had to beat her with the handle of the gun until she was dead. But I passed your test.
2: Yeah, the test was to see if you would do it, not to actually do it.
0: Right, so the test is they set up a condition to see if he would start doing, kind of like God did, right? Back for Abraham.
2: Right, with Isaac, yeah.
0: Yeah. So, but the guy was, he was gonna do this. He was gonna become an agent no matter what they asked. So he realized that if there's a failure of technology, you just have to improvise.
2: Yeah, I don't think that was the intent of the,
0: you know, well, it might have been a poorly planned test too.
2: Indeed, anyway, like having an observer in there for safety.
0: Yeah, that would have been probably useful. But, and I'm sure I'm butchering it. There's probably a cleaner way to tell this story. I first heard it 30 years ago, but it's, the concept still works, is that sometimes you run across these overachiever types.
2: So did you see Hegseth's latest speech?
0: Mm-hmm.
2: Dude.
0: What do you mean no beardos? What the fuck? Seat. Fuck that guy.
2: Why?
0: No beardos.
2: He's meaning like, you know, the, well, you.
0: Yeah, he's meaning me. Huh, no fat dudes, no beards. Well, wait a minute. Hold on here.
2: I thought it was great, though.
0: Yeah. No, I like Hegseth. I think he's exactly the stereotype that I want running my military.
2: Well, he definitely agrees with you on the whole total war thing.
0: Yeah, that's what I said. He's exactly the type that I want running my military. He's not the guy I'm going to be sitting down having a deep intellectual conversation with, but he is the guy that I'm going to entrust with the military.
2: Well, I thought it was interesting also the idea of building out Fortress America, right, with the new bases and everything else.
0: Yeah, and it goes right around North and South America.
2: Yeah.
0: That's where Fortress America is. But hey, yeah,
2: you're saying the quiet part out loud.
0: There definitely are a split opinions about him in the military.
2: Yeah, and you know what the split is?
0: Well, there's more
3: laugh or smile. The other group were sad photographs. They should make you feel uncomfortable or even cry. What they found was that compared with people who took placebo, those who had taken acetaminophen had a less strong emotional reaction across the board.
4: It's Soma from Brave New World, or it's like a dulled down. Have you ever seen that movie Equilibrium, where everybody, when the alarm goes off on their watch, they all have to take the same pill at the same time of day?
5: Oh, yes, I have. Yes.
4: So, my conspiratorial brain goes, it's just another way to keep the, just keep the population docile. And that's absolutely not an accident.
5: Absolutely. Yeah, just like what tomorrow represents. If you didn't legalize that, you might actually have a civil war right now.
4: Yeah. And they did the old studies in the, from, that fluoride episode I did with MoFax, I had them, I'm going off memory. Yes,
5: that's excellent.
4: the major studies they did where they and it was like independent, I guess, psychologists, but they looked at where the civil unrest and race riots happened, and it always happened in places with less fluoridation. So
5: interesting.
4: Yeah.
5: Yes.
4: But I have a University of California kind of deeper dive on two of those studies they did, and he goes on to list like 10 different studies. I didn't pull all of it because it was like a 45-minute lecture.
5: Go on.
4: No, you're good.
5: No, go for it.
4: They must not have had what?
5: They must not have had fluoride in the water of Detroit during the 60s there when I was born. They had a riot, and yeah, the water was probably clean back then.
4: Grand Rapids, Michigan was the first population to really introduce fluoride hardcore, I believe.
5: Really? I thought it would be Flint. Flint, Michigan seems to take the cake for that sort of
4: Flint
5: thing.
4: Flint as well. Flint, yeah. Flint and Grand Rapids both had it. I don't know about Detroit.
5: That makes sense.
4: That was like in the there's an old great video from the
5: 40s.
4: Our kids, children and their teeth, so we're putting it in the water. And that was Grand Rapids.
5: Yes, but you want your segregated black society to riot. You don't want the Polish communities. And that was more Polish communities and people of that nature in that part of Michigan, if I remember. Hamtramck, for sure, that area is all heavily Polish people. But, yeah, the black community in the downtown core can do whatever we want them to, and they were pushed to the brink of doing what they did. On that wonderful night. So go on.
4: I might have, let's see if I, this might be you.
6: State Department of Health, University of Michigan, and the U.S. Public Health Service. After 6 years of fluoridation, the study shows that the 6-year-old children who drank the water from birth had 65% less tooth decay.
4: That's because they had less teeth, if you look into the science about that.
5: Yes.
4: They had less cavities because they had less teeth. But
5: that's right. It's like I lost 40 pounds and they don't show from their waist down.
4: I lost 40 pounds, but I was actually carrying an 80-pound backpack right before this. Yeah, it's like
5: that's right. Or my legs are now missing.
4: Where do we go here? So I had kind of a more in-depth touch on these acetaminophen studies from the University of California this lecture.
7: So each week, 50 million people take 50 million Americans take products that contain acetaminophen.
4: By the way, this guy talking, doing his off-brand TED talk, he would pause for about 10, 15 seconds between words, so I chopped out all the silences.
7: To put that in perspective, that's the population of California and Ohio together. So a lot of people are taking this drug. And most people are taking it to relieve minor aches and pains, headaches, and fever. But recent research suggests that acetaminophen might have broader psychological effects. So in one study, and I wasn't involved in this work, but researchers brought participants into the lab and they scanned their brains while they were playing a game called Cyberball. And Cyberball is a ball tossing task. And the participants in this study thought that they were playing this game with two other people who were also getting their brain scanned. But in actually, they were playing against the computer. So I want you to imagine that you're a participant in this study. And you're represented by this hand at the bottom of the screen. And the two people that you think you're playing against are represented by those avatars. So you're just passing the ball to each other. And then at some point, this happens. The two other people just start passing the ball to each other, and they don't pass it to you. Now, this is just a meaningless ball passing task, right? But yet, when this happens, people feel rejected. And this rejection, this social rejection, feels painful. And because of that, people refer to social rejection as a form of social pain. So what I haven't told you is that some people in this study, they were given acetaminophen before this ball tossing task, and then others weren't given the drug. And the researchers found that when they looked at the brain activation, the brain reactions, as people were playing this game, the people who were taking acetaminophen didn't seem to be responding, their brains didn't seem to be responding as intensely to rejection. So this suggested to the researchers that acetaminophen might not be just blunting our perceptions of physical pain, but it also might affect our reactions to social pain.
4: So let's just pretend for a minute that that's not an accidental attribute of acetaminophen.
5: Mm-hmm.
4: If you, the metaphor for the ball is, you know, the ball not getting past you is your rights being slowly taken away. income inequality, just a general societal unfairness to the individual and to the and to your community. If you're taking Tylenol, if you're just chomping on Tylenol, then you more likely, according to these studies, to be fine with injustice happening directly to you.
5: Absolutely. And that's why they would give it to the prisoners. Docile prisoners are a lot less dangerous and easier to handle. You know, you do whatever you want to them afterwards. Yeah, I like where you're going with this. I like it.
4: Yeah, I mean, that's pretty much, that's my takeaway. That's pretty much all I've got. That's kind of where my research led me. I just think it's, I think it's a little sus, as the kids say. The, I mean, usually if, like, Subway, right? They took a big hit when it came out that one of the ingredients in their bread is the same used in yoga mats. Nobody died from eating Subway. Subway took a hit when Jared Fogle turned out he was a pedophile, right? Subway took a hit.
5: Yeah, yeah, absolutely.
4: Tylenol, yeah, a bunch of people died. Nobody took a hit. And 500 people died, like tens of thousands of people. I think it was over 50,000 people a year hospitalized from Tylenol, something like that, or at least, and and 500 die every year from Tylenol. Mm-hmm. They're still going strong. Subway, on the other hand, I don't know why I picked Subway as an example, but it's the first thing that came to mind. Not doing as well. Starbucks has had to close a lot of locations. Like, you know, I don't know.
5: Yes,
4: Tylenol,
5: yes.
4: Like Tylenol seems fine. So to me, I think that the, I guess we both agree there's some kind of psyop going on with the Tylenol poisonings, mm-hmm. whether it was cyanide or what. But it doesn't seem like it hurt the Tylenol brand at all.
5: No, no. And if anything, yeah, it has now protected them from liability. They're, well, we put a seal on it. Our hands are clean.
4: Yeah.
5: We're out of here. That sort of attitude. Yeah.
4: That'd be a good,
5: and as usual, you've taken this to a better level than I ever imagined. Definitely. I knew the topic was it was important for some reason. Whatever I put my brain to seems to mean something for someone else. I don't really understand that, but you know, I got grumpy old Benz to go on the Grimerica show and got everybody all together, and then
4: that was a great show. They did that little swap.
5: Well, yeah. I agree. I completely agree. And yeah, I knew it was important for somebody. Apparently that was Booberry. So, hey, why not?
4: Yeah. Didn't they have to name him Darren 1 and Darren 2 for that episode?
5: Probably. Yeah. Yeah. Well, that was because, yeah, I got Darren's email mixed with Darren's email and they were forwarding the emails. So there was too many Darrens. Yeah. I understood, but yeah, get them mixed up.
4: You brought up Seinfeld. Now I just keep having to hear the Seinfeld theme.
5: Oh, absolutely.
4: Yeah, I don't know. I just like Servo said in the chat, read your fucking labels, people, too, before you take products, whether it's food or especially medicine.
5: Absolutely, and you don't want to end up a human centipede. Or anything you really don't want to sign up for. My God.
8: Kairu, should I eat a vanilla pudding or the Japanese cuttlefish? okay, Kairu, I will eat the cuttlefish.
5: Luckily for you, there's a map to the hospital on the back of the menu.
4: Oh, God.
5: My skilled hands are busy.
4: I don't know. Do you have any other thoughts on this? Because I've kind of exhausted my material for the most
5: part. Well, because it's an unsolved case, it just goes on. It's one of those stories that probably never be solved. I mean,
4: there's a lot of people thinking it might be solved in 2023, according to the YouTube true crime people. Mm. So maybe if it does get solved, we'll get to revisit this, you and I, soon.
5: Well, yeah, that may be another completely different topic. And do you believe who they caught? Do you believe it was Donald Trump?
4: Dude,
5: I don't think he would do something like that. He probably is an alibi.
4: I would. Yeah, I could see them framing him as the cyanide killer. That'd be funny.
5: Yep. Why not? Why not? The right people always go to jail. The rule of law exists, and the world is fair and just.
4: Word. Well,
5: I hear you.
4: Dude, thanks for coming on. Can we do it again soon?
5: Absolutely. Absolutely. And can I thank Graham Dunlop tonight for telling me to relax and do the show? And I told him to relax when he crosses your border tomorrow because he's going down to Bryce Canyon.
4: Oh, they're doing another Randall event?
5: Crossover legal. Yeah, they are. They're going to be in Bryce Canyon and Zion. And one day I'll go back there. It's a beautiful place. I totally recommend it. They still have some openings too. So yeah, check them out. Yeah. That's all I have to say. And thank you very much. This has been a pleasure and I had fun.
4: Absolutely, man. Yeah. We'll do it again when I don't have to work so early in the morning. We'll do it.
5: Amen.
4: But yeah. Yeah, dude. Thanks for coming on. Anything else, besides Gray America that you want to give a shout out to? I'll link your No Agenda Social if you want. I don't know what else you got for people to check out.
5: Oh, Behind the Schemes, Bull After Bull, Behind the Schemes, That Larry Show, of course.
4: Nick the Rat.
5: All of the shows on the No Agenda stream. Of course, Nick the Rat. I'm sorry, Hog Story. Got to mention Up Is Down. Latest episode of Up Is Down. Real hard to listen to if you're a fan of current topics and something may be appealing to you. Listen to that latest episode, and it might cringe you away from choosing that choice in life. That's all I'll say about it.
4: Man, Dean's the best, dude. I love Dean Ryder.
5: Yes. Dean is. I was a fan of his when he was working for the post office, and I hope I convinced him to quit that job because it was driving him crazy.
4: Yeah, I remember his rants about it back in the day.
5: He's back. He's up. Yep. He sounded like a typical government employee caught in the government web of gossip and people backstabbing and horrible organizations anyway. But yeah, that's all. And I love your show and keep it up. I will listen. Yeah. And thank you, Chris.
4: Thank you, man. And do you want me to link your socials or are you?
5: Sure. If you want. Yeah, I'm not hiding from anything. Okay. My name's Paul. I'm not hiding from my name. This is a Scandinavian was invented by Adam Curry, and I laughed my ass off when I heard the name. So it was a no-brainer when it came time to choose one. So it was my pleasure to choose that name. Yeah, very funny. It's in honor of my brother who passed away about 8 years ago now in Toronto from fentanyl poisoning.
4: Oh, so man.
5: It's real. It hits people. Yes, thank you. But he was in a bad way at the time, so it finds people like that. And it's a shame that's a real pandemic going on out there, and it hits home to too many people. So always have room for someone in need. They need your help. Don't turn your back. All right.
4: Had to go out on a high note.
5: Right on.
4: Thank you, Paul. Thank you, everybody.
5: Thank you very much, Chris. Thank
4: Let's
5: you.
4: Do it again. Let's do it again here in a month or so.
5: Will do.
4: This has been episode.
5: Catch him by then.
4: Oh, sorry. I keep interrupting.
5: Oh, hope they catch the killer by then.
4: Yeah. If not, we'll find something even more crazy to talk about. Like
5: absolutely, whatever you like.
4: Yeah, I like the Tylenol thing though because it sent me down some rabbit holes that I hadn't considered.
5: Mm-hmm. Yes, and I've learned quite a bit. People's feedback and what you put together. It's very well surprised me. Good job as usual.
9: Hot pockets. Don't just drain the swamp. Drain the fucking ocean.
4: With that, good night, everybody. Right. This has been episode 183 with Sir Scandinavian. Thanks, Paul.
5: Thank you. Have a good night, everybody.
4: Night, everybody.
7: Now, a recent study followed up this work, and they had participants do a whole bunch of tasks. And, some people were given acetaminophen, others were given placebo. So they thought they might get acetaminophen, but they actually weren't given acetaminophen. And they read different scenarios such as this. And in these scenarios, the protagonists were going through a painful situation. So this is an example of a physical pain.

0: were given acetaminophen didn't rate these scenarios as painful as those who were not given acetaminophen. One more study before I tell you about my research. So in this research, the investigators had participants come into the lab and look at photographs. And some of the photographs were of positive images, such as kittens and, you know, beautiful natural scenes. And these weren't the actual images that people saw, but they were pretty close. And then other images were negative images. So like a snake staring directly at you, or just garbage all over the ground. And these researchers found that people who were given acetaminophen didn't respond as positively to the positive images, and they didn't respond as negatively to the negative images. So what this suggested to them is that acetaminophen doesn't just blunt our sensitivity to pain, but it might blunt our sensitivity to just emotional information, both positive and negative, more generally. Let's say acetaminophen actually does influence our psychology when we're interacting with group members, and millions of people are taking this drug. How does it affect policy decisions, politics, moral judgments, etc.?
1: Don't let them take it away. Don't take it away from ourselves. You're playing right into their hands when you sort of like, oh, the vaccine. If you don't want to take it, you shouldn't be forced to take it. No mandates, but take credit because we saved tens of millions of lives.
2: No, take credit.
1: Don't let them take that away from you.
3: Okay, so the president made news.
1: Do you agree with that?
2: Right? The only thing he said true was you shouldn't have to take it.
3: Both the president and I are vaxxed, and did you get the booster?
1: Yes.
3: I got it too. Okay, so.
1: Don't.
2: I mean, the globalists are injecting children with deadly poison everywhere that they know erases their immune system. And Trump is running around in his stupid red tie, playing the part of the apprentice CEO, telling everybody, oh, you're playing into their hands, not taking their shot. No, Trump, you are playing into their hands and destroying yourself and signing yourself on to the New World Order. And that idiot Bill O'Reilly, what a pervert. Doesn't even know how to pick women up. It's all just an incredible joke. Everybody's too busy with their own life and their own thing and their own this and their own candy-ass BS to wake up out of the coma that there is a satanic, off-world, alien attack going on this planet. I mean, you look at it, you analyze it, this ain't human. And you people need to wake up and rally against it, or maybe we are a bad species. Maybe this thing wiping us out's good. I just know this, there is an advanced intelligence running this damn thing, and it's sophisticated.
4: It's a total revolution against the planet itself. I've done my research. Yeah, I talk about it, I get chills, folks. And the churches aren't going to tell you. It is an alien force out of this world attacking humanity like the Bible and every other ancient text says. It's not of this world. I don't know exactly what it is or what it's doing. But this is not human intelligence, okay? It's not human intelligence!
5: It's Abs in a Six-Pack, episode 127, with Monica Perez and Brad Binkley of the Propaganda Report, and this is a new live son of a bitch.
6: This is a new live son of a bitch.
7: The globalists don't believe in Satanism. They believe they're contacting interdimensional aliens through the drug use. They're going to merge with the machines, blast off into hyperdimensional space, and that's why they're so crazy. That's why they want to get rid of us. That's why they're smiling and giddy and acting so nuts. They believe they are in contact with these entities and are being directed by them. And the entities are telling them, eternal life, total power, total control, everything you could ever want, just kill everyone, set up a world government, build this design we're

0: Jell-O abs in a six pack. Is that funny? It's pretty funny.
1: Oh, Brad, Monica, how you doing?
2: I'm great. Jacked up after that
3: intro.
2: Yeah,
3: me too. Totally wrapped up. Like, I agreed with a lot of that, actually.
2: Bill O'Reilly and his loofah. That's the first thing I thought about as well.
3: Dude, what loofah?
1: I'd basically
2: he left
1: in
2: a
1: the
2: message
1: shower.
2: On some woman's voicemail. Like, I think back when you had answer machines about yeah. what she needs to do with her loofah in the shower. And he was real, yeah.
3: like
2: he was real Bill O'Reilly about it.
1: Midnight
3: Prince
1: Mike up, OBDM plays that clip of him going, like, and then I'd basically massage your boobs. You'd basically yeah. be in the shower. It's like, oh, God.
2: You've never heard this?
3: God,
2: it's,
3: no.
2: Yeah, you should check
3: I
2: it out.
3: I try to avoid that stuff. It skews me totally. But nothing could be as bad as Prince Charles. I think, was it on his honeymoon that he, with Princess Diana, that he told Camilla he wanted to, like, be her tampon or something?
2: Oh, my gosh. I had not
3: oh, yeah.
2: heard that one. He
3: no,
2: looks like a tampon.
3: Worse than, he kind of does. Like, I'm sure we could get a Koodle cartoon for our newsletter that has Prince Charles as a tampon.
1: Oh, my God.
3: We have an in-house cartoonist.
1: Is what, that he wants to eat her out while she's bleeding? Like, what's Walt's
3: oh,
2: seems to be.
3: I think he just wanted to tuck up in there and hang out in her
1: yeah,
3: vagina.
1: Yeah, but you don't
3: like,
1: use a tampon when you're when it's not that
3: time
1: of the
3: yeah,
1: month.
3: That's a good point. But yeah. maybe he just felt like she could
2: maybe that's
3: give
2: how
3: him
2: he
3: a freebie.
2: Does it, adrenochrome. He does it a little bit different than everybody else.
1: Oh, my God. Yeah. Red wing adrenochrome. Yeah. Wow. That's gnarly.
3: Ooh. Sorry, I didn't mean to just like take just dive right into like the grossest stuff I ever say. I don't know that thing.
0: Is that funny? It's pretty funny.
3: That just made yeah. That just got me in the mood to just whatever take the take the restraints off.
1: I can guarantee that worse things have been said on this show. You and the when it comes to Alex Jones and the interdimensional satanic plan to push everybody with the vaccines. I listened to you on Union of the Unwanted, the recent one with Dr. Peter McCullough.
3: Yes.
1: And
3: that's cool.
1: Which, by the way, great show. It's something that I could never be a part of because it's just too many people. I would have a panic attack with more than
3: yeah,
1: 10 people.
3: I was actually, I was surprised the first time I was on it and said something that like 1 second into it, I was like, oh, crap. Like, I'm panicking. And they didn't like what I was saying. I was like, oh, Trump's going to take away Section 230 of the internet and F us all. And they were just like, he's a hero. I was like, oh, wow. Okay. I still think that, but I didn't mean to just come out swinging. I figured everybody agreed with me, but no. That was a while ago, though.
1: Well, I pulled a one clip from that I've just because I loved it. It was, you know, it was all science and medicine and doctors. And then within like 15 minutes of McCullough leaving, it goes straight into this.
4: I believe that the answer is in a video out there that I will put a link in this chat. And it's one from 2018 where Ronald Bernard, who was a former banker who worked among the 8,000, if you believe that, among the 8,000 above the banks, above the BIS, the IMF and the World Bank, he worked through the 80s and 90s with them. And these people on a level that we don't see or even know today sacrifice children to interdimensional beings.
1: Yeah.
4: They hate all.
1: Like, all right. McCullough's gone.
3: That's John Paul Rice.
1: Okay. Yeah.
3: I know who that is.
1: That was great.
3: So, yeah, that's, you know, I actually do believe that they do human hunting parties and child sacrifice and stuff, but I've never crossed over into thinking about interdimensional beings or aliens. I'm not there. But the stuff that you were playing earlier,
1: that's cool. Have you ever done DMT?
3: Straight out of it? No, I haven't. I haven't, and or adrenochrome, nothing like that. But that stuff is straight out of the X-Files, though. Like that narrative yeah. is straight. I've been rewatching all the old X-Files in order. And this idea of they told us to create this world government and kill everybody, that is straight out of, I think, like season 6.
1: Yeah,
3: I'm not
1: X-Files.
3: Saying it's not true. I'm just saying it's been done for sure.
1: That was, I can't remember the creator, but I know the creator of Breaking Bad was one of the head writers on X-Files. Vince Gilligan.
3: Oh, really?
1: Vince Gilligan. Mm-hmm. I can't remember how to say his last name. But yeah, I mean, yeah. Whoever makes the X-Files is dialed in. Even in the new season, they have an Alex Jones character that starts off as the yeah. bad guy and kind of a goofball. But by the end of the new X-Files season, it turns out he was right about literally everything. The world government, the vaccines.
3: Well, There was a Howard Stern where they had the fake Alex Jones, and he was talking to Bill Gates, who was a lizard and had syringes sticking out all over him. And it was funny because my husband, who's a total normie, called me and my son in, who's not, and he played this for us. He's laughing his ass off, and my son and I look at each other. It's like, I think he's right. the fake Alex Jones was even more right than Howard Stern, and maybe even the real Alex Jones. Like, it was all pretty, I thought it was pretty self-evident.
1: Stern's getting a lot of mileage out of the Alex Jones gags nowadays. I mean, he had Alex on like post 9/11 years and years ago.
2: Now he says whatever CNN says, basically now. A little edgier, but.
1: Your freedom thing like Schwarzenegger did?
2: Yeah, something similar, yeah.
3: I remember the whole migration of Howard Stern back in the day. He tried to speak truth to power, and he ran for governor, and they would literally take his guys off the street and beat them up. And I don't know what happened, but he kind of went from being politically controversial to just like doing all strippers and sex stuff. I think, you know, he made that decision that everybody makes, the carrot or the stick. And I mean, you pick the carrot or obscurity, but you're not going to pick the stick. There's no point in it.
1: Yep. Yeah.
3: And with Alex, you know, I used to go back and forth. Like, I was just like, he's total disinformation. He discredits a lot of the good points that he makes. And now I feel like I'm not so sure. Like, I'm almost coming back around, like saying I think he just is who he is. I'm not sure.
5: I have ice cream. I have cookies. I have candy, 5-year-old.
1: you said on Union of the Unwanted, you stepped on, like a long time ago, you stepped on some toes talking about like Trump being possibly not that great.
3: Well, this was what my argument was from the beginning. And I was surprised at how many people didn't want to hear it, was that if Hillary had won, they could never have done the lockdown the way they did. I used to try to get people to march on Washington to get rid of the emergency order or whatever it took to kind of call attention countrywide, and nobody would go. And I said, if Hillary had been elected, there would be 4 million long guns on the mall right now. And he told us to stand down, and we stood down. And I actually reached out to other people who organized some of the Obamacare marches, where I went to all of them, and I got the same thing from everybody. We're directing people to protest at the local level. And that's what everybody did, and it really didn't do... It has done some good, but we could have... I think we would have made more headway. It's like the Pope. If the Pope hadn't been in on it, it really just wouldn't have happened this way. I think.
1: Yeah, no, I agree. I was hopeful. I never... Like, I'm on record from the beginning saying, like, Q's a psyop, but I really hope it's real. Maybe it's not a psyop. I hope it's real, but, like, and I think that's how a lot of us were. It was just like, man... Because, you know, you want to have somebody in there fighting for you, but I think a lot of it just turned out to be a big old charade.
2: Yeah, I think they're going to try and turn Q into the worldwide Nazi, basically. I think that is what they want to do, is they because you see articles where they're talking about how, because of America, in fact, some of the deconstruction we've done on some videos on Rockfin from the CFR, where they're talking about their plans, what they're going to do, they're talking about how, because America has the First Amendment and they allow people to speak, that we have allowed QAnon and conspiracy theories to spread around the earth, to poison the earth, and the QAnon-like groups have emerged in Germany and France, and they're protesting, and that they're terrorists, and how they want to classify QAnon as like a domestic terrorist, but also an international terrorist, where the world has to unite and even look outside of America. Was one of the questions that was asked at this panel discussion. Do we look outside of America for help to fight this QAnon threat that originated in America?
3: And I thought it was kind of interesting that the whole Q phenomenon kind of supposedly, I believe, emerged from military intelligence. And this whole thing the whole time was that Q had to kind of orchestrate a coup to take back the presidency for the actual sitting president. Remember how kind of twisted that was? Like, the military needs to go in and push out the Obama holdovers so President Trump can be president. And then you also had the trust the plan. The reason trust the plan came up, or that coup thing came up, is that they were trying to reconcile the cognitive dissonance of Trump really not changing the direction of the country for the better in any kind of fundamental way that we, that the people he was appealing to had really learned from our parents. And so, like, that's why Ron Paul could ignite the youth, because the youth still had that legacy, that heritage of true American, or like the foundational documents as being the foundation of this country. And Trump really never gave lip service even to the Bill of Rights or anything like that. So he just, it was all about that external anger and giving voice to people, making them feel better, fighting fire with fire and all that. But it wasn't really getting anywhere, and he needed some cover. And I think that's why you got that trust the plan stuff.
1: Michael Flynn's still pushing that stuff. And we just had Rob Duf on from InfoWars, and he's hung out a little bit with Mike Flynn, and Flynn's still pushing the Q stuff, like, still.
3: But he was the head of the Defense Intelligence Agency when they cooked up ISIS. Like, how can you trust that guy? He was a Democrat.
1: Yeah.
2: What do you know? I mean, what
1: they
2: stuff
1: did a good,
2: pushing?
1: Great job with reverse psychology, if that's the case, because I mean, they arrested Flynn and Roger Stone,
3: but he didn't go to jail,
1: and they attacked.
3: And
1: Trump.
3: I used to say,
1: so, yeah, it's like 20D chess at this point. If this was all crazy, but
3: you know, I don't know if everybody knows everything, but I do. But I always ask, like, let me see how long these people are staying in jail, because if they're not going to jail. And even like Bradley Manning or Chelsea Manning, I was like, is this guy going to be in jail forever? And he's out. Anyway, but he's out. And even Hinckley, who was a friend of the Bushes and shot President Reagan, is out.
2: So with Flynn, I am curious about what specifically, is he citing Q, or is he talking about specific things? Because what they do with Q is they have Q as this kind of symbol that the media has taken and is using it as, not people who participate in it, but just how the media portrays it. And they say that if you are a conspiracy theorist, if you question the election results, if you are vaccine hesitant, anything that disagrees with the main narrative, they associate that. They say that is a Q theory, and it's radical and dangerous. So I wonder, when they say somebody is talking about Q, are they actually just talking about legitimate theories, and then they're trying to demonize those theories by associating them with Q?
1: Well, I mean, I'm talking about the level where Mike Flynn and Steve Pachinik are both saying, you know, Hillary and Ellen DeGeneres have ankle bracelets on, and Trump's going to get reinstated on this day.
2: Oh, wow, yeah, that's definitely.
1: Like Trump's going to get reinstated is what, like, recently I heard from Flynn, so I don't know, but, and Steve Pachinik's still pushing that hard. But the biggest red flag was literally the flag thing with Trump. The first one, I shouldn't say the biggest, the first red flag with Trump was the flag thing. It's like, if you burn a flag or disrespect the flag, you should be in jail for a year. And I was like, that's not very First Amendment-y of you.
3: That was similar to when he's on tape, I saw it on video, saying, we can worry about due process later. Take the guns, then worry about due process later. And that's a recipe for disaster, too. People get killed that way.
1: Yeah. I actually have... Did you guys catch... it's behind a paywall, so I had to bootleg it, allegedly. But Candace Owens interviewed Trump. It came out last night.
3: No,
2: I didn't see it.
1: There's a clip of her... Trump kind of gets annoyed at her when she says she's not vaccinated and isn't going to get vaccinated, which, you know, that's a whole other can of worms, is who Candace Owens is working for. But I thought this was an interesting clip, and it's a lot to deconstruct in this, like, 55 seconds here, because Candace Owens asked Trump, why didn't he pardon Assange and Snowden?
6: And I want to ask you, in terms of talking about this corruption, by the way, a name that comes to mind in the news recently is Julian Assange. You know, he was exposing this corruption early on. He's had his life ruined because of it. It's a really sad story. Edward Snowden, I mean, think about that bravery. For me, I was quite young when that was going on. But, I mean, the idea of saying, hey, whistleblowing, actually, we've got some corruption going on. They're not being honest with the American people. You could have had a chance to pardon these individuals Why decide not to in that moment?
7: You have two sides of it. In one case, you have like sort of a spy deal going on. And in another case, you have somebody that's exposing real corruption.
6: Right.
7: I feel a little bit, I won't say which one, but I feel a little bit more strongly about one than the other.
6: Right.
7: And you probably understand that.
6: Mm-hmm.
7: But I could have done it, but I will say you have people on both sides of that issue, good people on both sides, and you have bad people on one side. But I decided to let that one ride, let the courts work it out.
1: What do you think
2: Has
1: of that?
2: Has Trump not learned not to use both sides yet? Hasn't he learned that is not a phrase?
1: At least he said good people and not fine people.
2: Right. I do find it interesting when he does stuff like that, when he's like, I feel a little stronger about one than the other. I'm not going to say which one, but I think you understand what I'm talking about. Just to really make it clear who he's trying to appeal to there. The vagueness, still deniability, but trying to speak to a certain group.
1: Oh, well, I took it what he said as feel more strongly about one than the other as him talking about Assange versus Snowden, right? Or were you?
2: Yeah, that's what I think. Oh, okay. I think that he is saying that if it were up to him, that he would have done it. But
3: which one?
2: For
3: did
2: whatever
3: he like,
2: reason,
3: you think?
2: He didn't.
3: Snowden.
2: Yeah.
1: I think.
3: But see, or, I
2: maybe
3: think
2: both.
1: Let me play this back because this is my take on it. Real quick.
6: What was why decide not to in that moment?
7: You have two sides of it. In one case, you have like sort of a spy deal going on, and
1: you have sort of a spy deal going on. So we know Snowden was CIA before he was NSA. I think Trump is saying that Snowden's a CIA guy, like doing bad things. Like Snowden was not necessarily a hero, but I think he's saying that Assange, supports more. Because Snowden,
2: I agree with you.
1: Snowden was
2: an
1: agent for sure. I think like the CIA is doing shady stuff and they're like, fuck the NSA. We don't want the NSA reading our text messages and shit that we're doing over here at the CIA. So that was like a CIA op against the NSA was Snowden.
3: See, I'm going to give you my Union of the Unwanted moment.
1: Yeah.
3: I think both of those guys are totally fake and that Ross Ulbricht is real and that's why they don't talk about him.
1: Oh, yeah, good point. So you think even like Assange is fully
3: Absolutely,
1: compromised?
3: Yeah. Think of this why. This is why. I think this is that if he didn't exist, they'd have to invent him and they didn't. If they would need a honeypot to attract all the whistleblowers. There was one. It was either Cryptome or I think it was called Cryptome. I don't know. I forget the guy's name who did it, but he was totally legit. And if you would give him whistleblower stuff, he would just immediately post it and make it public 100%. He didn't curate it. He didn't have any rights to it, whatever. Julian Assange makes you give him all the stuff. He curates it and you have no further rights to it. He literally ties you up legally. And that's and also he was in a cult as a child, and I have a really fabulous postcard of him. I'd have to really track it down where he was did a drag show as Jane Mansfield, I think. So Julian Assange made a beautiful woman, and I just feel like he was probably sneaking out the back of the Ecuadorian embassy and living life in drag or something. Like I just feel like his story is very fishy, but mostly there is no honeypot. Someone has to be the honeypot, and I think it's him. And even with
1: the
3: stuff that he's released, like nothing's ever really happened. So then, and with Edward Snowden, that story is fishy. And if you watch him on Joe Rogan, it's clear the guy is still a CIA agent and or nothing. I think he was really just an actor from the get-go. I think I had found some like really weird pictures of him, like kind of voguing amateurishly. And Binkley said it looked like, I don't want to out you for knowing what this looks like, Binkley, but you're like, it kind of looks like, you know, headshots that he might, or modeling shots that he might put in the back of a trade rag. And we kind of thought more looked like a sex trade, you know, kind of like that kind of thing.
2: I think I said headshots. I don't think I said back of a sex trade rag.
3: Well, it was something, whatever. Our conversation led me to think that this guy was simply like a model or an actor playing
2: a role.
3: They
2: do look like headshots, but...
3: And he never changes his look. Like, and he said on Rogan, like, I'm amazed that people still recognize me even when only my eyes are showing. And I'm like, when are your eyes, only your eyes showing? Are you walking around in drag too? Like, what is going on here? And then like Brian Williams, this is the most wanted person in the world. And Brian Williams interviews him and like that doesn't come out of anything and nothing comes out of it. And most suspicious was when he was on the lam and he was stuck in like the international terminal in I think Moscow. The world's press was there and it was a place that had like one 45 room hotel, one public bathroom, one coffee shop. And this guy was nowhere to be seen. I just don't I just did not believe that story from the beginning. And I said, what he's doing is he's getting all the illegal stuff that we've been up to, that our government's been up to, that didn't fall under the USA Patriot Act, and he's prompting them to make it all legal. And then came the USA Freedom Act, and then it is all legal, and there's nothing to it. And so that stuff's all crap to me, both of those guys.
1: Does that mean that Oliver Stone and Glenn Greenwald and those guys were in on the scam?
3: I think Glenn Greenwald, yes, because also that Pierre Omidyar was outed in a subscription magazine online called Pando, where he had been outed as having deep ties to the U.S., I think the State Department, and worked towards and funded the most recent Ukrainian revolution, which is a real Soros thing to do. This is Pierre Omidyar, who is bankrolling The Intercept, Glenn Greenwald, the lawyers for Snowden. I think there was some connection with Assange there as well. So, I mean, you can actually trace it back to the deep state right there. Sorry.
1: You give me a lot to think about. You kind of blow my mind.
3: This is why I was not a hit.
1: now I'm kind of like just backtracking and rethinking every, like, how much of the deep state versus, you know, deep state versus the quote unquote patriot stuff, or, you know, whistleblowers, is just all complete theater. Now I'm like having to go back and rethink a lot of that.
3: Well, I would say the stuff that makes it, that gets press coverage, is theater. I think there are plenty of people who are not theatrical, and I think that plenty of people die for it. I really think that Joan Rivers and Anthony Bourdain were killed for not being corruptible like that. I think there's people get canceled. If that doesn't work, they get killed. I think there are lots and lots of people. Binkley held out hope, which I admired, that Trump was Batman, you know, that there was, you know, there is a Batman somewhere working behind the scenes, billionaire by day, superhero by night. He said that before Q was even really a thing.
2: I said that as soon as he started to run.
3: Before he won, yeah.
2: Yeah, so because my thinking was, I didn't necessarily know if I believed that it was him, but that if someone were to come in and from the inside dismantle the deep state, then they would have to essentially be a Batman. They'd have to be a rich dude, and then they'd have to pretend to be what they are fighting. So they'd have to pretend to be one of these globalists, and they'd have to work their way up by essentially being a spy, and then at night going out and doing their Batman-like shit to free everybody. Or you just have to, because if you openly oppose it like Ron Paul does, you're just not going to get in.
1: Yeah, they'll dominion the shit out of you in the primaries. Yeah. Now, thinking back, like, Trump, it's weird, like, that opening clip where he's talking about how great the vaccines are and how they saved tens of millions of lives. But, like, you go back to when he was running and when he was president-elect, Trump was talking about how we need to get vaccine safety studies and wanted to set up a safety panel with Robert F. Kennedy Jr. Do you remember that? That never happened.
3: Oh, I don't actually remember that.
1: And then there's a great clip that I don't know if I have anymore, but it's Bill Gates talking at the Bill and Melinda Gates Foundation. He's like, I think it's like Trump wanted to do a safety panel and this is pre-COVID. He's like, to see if MMR vaccines and other vaccines are causing harm. I told him that safety panel would be a dead end. Don't do that. He was going to do it with some guy. I think his name is Robert Kennedy Jr. Like, mispronounces Kennedy's name. And it's like, it's just so weird that, like, apparently Bill Gates just came to the White House and, like, kicked Robert F. Kennedy Jr. out. Like, was that all a charade, or was Trump actually interested in vaccine safety at the time? I don't know.
3: I will tell you this, that I noticed about the vaccine thing before this happened. There was, I think in December 2019, there was a UN conference of a subcommittee of health, and they were talking about how there has never been real safety studies done on adjuvants and the vaccine issue is real. Don't tell anybody. And then Dr. Shiva came out from his classroom in MIT and made this very clear presentation of the problem with adjuvants in vaccines. Did you ever see that? That's how Shiva came out.
1: I think so, yeah. You're talking about the guy that invented email, right?
3: Yes.
1: Yeah.
3: And that
1: guy's a character.
3: Yeah, he's a character. But I remember at the time I was just could not get my mind around how that was happening. And the way I operate, the way I was thinking about it, is I said, look, the only way these two things coming out now makes any sense at all is if, and I'm sure I was on the record for saying it, is if there's a new vaccine technology that doesn't use adjuvants, because they keep pointing to the problems with adjuvants. And the only thing I can think of is, yep, they want to do away with the old vaccines. And it was not like 2 months later that COVID happened. And I don't know how long after that till we saw for sure what they meant for the vaccines, which was probably 6 months after that. But so if you think of, you could even be as, you don't even have to be, you could be less far down the rabbit hole than I am and simply say Big Pharma is the new kind of defense industry, is the new, you know, military industrial complex. It's the military, it's the medical industrial complex. They're super powerful. Yeah, they're super powerful.
1: Biosecurity and, state.
3: Yeah, exactly. And they call the shots and everything. So actually, if you look back at Cheryl Atkinson, I think her TED Talk, her example for how the news is manipulated is a wiki page that's full of Big Pharma plants. She talks about that, and I thought she's really skirting the issue. It's not Big Pharma that's the problem. It's banking, finance, and defense. You know, I mean, finance, defense, and oil. Or if you want to go another layer, it's tech, ag, and then pharma. But if you just think it's pharma and that pharma owns all media, then everything's like an ad or everything is curated. And I don't think everything's fake, but I think that stuff was allowed to come out, or Shiva was put up with, I don't know, because the timing was right. And they wouldn't have let that stuff leak if the timing wasn't right. Why should I see UN thing with like 4 million views?
1: And it was like, you know, it was in 2019. They kept going like, oh, measles, mumps, there's a measles outbreak. All the Scientologists on the boat got measles and they're like, oh, yeah, measles shots. Near the tail end of 2019, like you said, there was also that WHO vaccine summit,
3: that was what it was.
1: Talking about the wobbly front line, and they were like, we can't explain to the front line of doctors who are seeing vaccine injured patients. We can't, like, you know, there, we have a, the exact quote was wobbly front line. And so, yeah, that you're right.
3: So you remember that.
1: Yeah, that set up the whole. Yeah, I mean, you put it in a context I hadn't even thought of, but yeah, that was the tee up for the COVID swing, the COVID vaccine swing.
2: And pharma is defense. If you look at it in the sense of a bioweapon, they're developing these pharma is defense.
3: Actually, that's amazing that you should say that, because I always pointed out that defense requires that other people have the same weapon. So that Robert Oppenheimer probably did give the Soviet Union the bomb only as a service to big defense here at home. And similarly, we have Stuxnet and we crash drones in Iran just so that we can justify spending half of the defense dollars of the entire world, because if we had that kind of budget, nobody else could touch us. We got to actually literally give it away. And if you look at the history of bioweapons, I found a patent from the 80s of this kind of a bioweapon, and it came with the antidote. You sell it to other countries, but with an antidote. And that's pharma for you.
1: Jesus Christ.
2: Yeah. Military has been studying olfactory warfare since 2013 at least. And when you talk about the sense of smell, I had COVID. My sense of smell isn't all the way back. It comes back at times.
3: It took me 10 months.
2: And then you look and you see there's been research going on into olfactory warfare for 8 years or so. I don't know if that's what's going on, but the sense of smell is one of our most powerful defense mechanisms.
3: My dog is engaged in olfactory warfare.
2: He definitely. He's at the front lines of olfactory warfare.
3: And it even makes my eyes water sometimes. He's so effective.
2: Yeah, well, I can't even smell my dog anymore, so it's...
3: Oh, perfect. That's why he's in the house now.
1: How long have you had the no smell, did you say?
2: Since August.
3: I had it 10 months. Not no smell, but I only started detecting a bottle of wine that went bad. That's how I absolutely knew. I was like, oh, this is shit.
2: I've gotten some of my smell back. It's not all the way still gone, but it's definitely not all the way back.
1: I was convinced that COVID didn't even fucking exist. Like, when I had David Icke on, he convinced me that they just made the whole thing up. But Rob Dew,
2: I was too.
1: Rob Dew got it bad. Like, Rob Dew got it bad.
3: In 2021, right?
1: Yeah, it was like, it was like around when I did my 100th episode, because he was going to come on and he was super sick and he taped like a thing to play on the air. But he was like so bad that he was seeing like a Ringwraith type demon over his bed and just sweating and couldn't breathe. And he ended up getting like he was on death's door. Like when you're that bad, you're like pretty close to death.
3: Yeah,
1: I would imagine.
3: You get scared.
1: Yeah. And but this, when you're hallucinating and stuff, but I had it in early 2019, cause that was the sickest I think I've ever been, with like before COVID was even announced or supposedly came out of Wuhan, but I didn't lose my taste or smell or anything. But I haven't been sick since then. I didn't get sick at all in 2020 or 2021, knock on wood. But so I don't either. I never had it or I had it way early.
3: And it gave you the immunities. But what I observed, I totally was questioning whether it existed. Then towards the end of 2020, so about 1 year ago, I noticed a bunch of people in our community, maybe it was November, had all gotten it. And these were people I absolutely trusted and knew. And I was like, okay, so there is something to this. But that's just when they started rolling out the vaccine. And then in January, I came in close contact to somebody who was freshly vaccinated and had felt unwell. And then I got it. And the other two people I was with within the next couple of days at that time also got it. And then I was like, oh, okay. So then it started getting really bad. Then the Delta thing came out and I thought it was highly correlated with the vaccine. I even coined AstraZeneca effects because every place where AstraZeneca did trials was every place that there was a variant of interest on the World Health Organization's watch list. And then when they started rolling out the vaccines to kids, I said, hey, you're going to see kids getting it now. You're going to see kids getting it. And they are saying, whether it's true or not, that Omicron affects kids. So I think it's highly correlated that, or that like it's not just breakthrough cases, but sometimes vaccine induced or vaccine associated COVID. I think it is highly correlated with that. And if you look back, there are articles about them working on contagious vaccines for years. That maybe, if it's a bioweapon, that may be where.
1: That's what David Icke said when he was on. He said that the real bioweapon, I mean, he still thinks the virus doesn't exist, but he said the real bioweapon isn't COVID, it's the vaccines. So
3: right, but I think the vaccine with the spike protein, like I'm
1: shedding.
3: I was always very skeptical of viruses, very skeptical of all of infectiousness and everything. I'm starting to think there is just something to that, but it may in itself have been a gain of function project. Since I was reading about this stuff as early as the 80s, it came to my attention. It could be that there were no infectious viruses at all, and that that it's always a kind of gain of function thing. They say this resembles the most Lyme disease, which in Congress has actually identified it as a potential bioweapon, and maybe gain of function is all they've ever really done just to make viruses jump around like that. I don't know. I really don't know. It's very hard to follow, but my interpretation changes as more I can observe more information, because you can't trust what you're reading.
1: Dr. Francis Boyle was on InfoWars back in like January or February, might have been January of 2020, like when it was still before it even got to the U.S. And he was saying that, like, you know, India identified it, and it's like, you know, a Frankenstein virus with HIV delivery system, all this stuff. I can't remember exactly. This was going back in my memory banks here. But it seems like, yeah, he might have been right all along that this whole thing was just jacked in with several different viruses, possibly even Lyme's disease. I mean, Lyme's disease probably came out of Fort Detrick. Who knows?
3: He did. He was also on Spiro, and I forget what Spiro's show is called, but and I remember it was quite early on, and he was the first one to point out the gain of function stuff. And the thing about the Lyme disease is that long COVID and long Lyme disease are the only two. That's what McCullough said on Union of the Unwanted. The only two things that have that real tail. So I don't know. Like, I don't like talking out my ass. I'm not a doctor. I don't, you know, I'm not a virologist. I don't have access to an electron microscope. We have to worship at the feet of the priests of the electron microscope, who can only speak to us with, you know, they don't translate it into the vernacular. We cannot read their Greek. It's very
2: all hail Dr.
3: Fauci. Yeah. And so I really feel at a loss, and I don't like to speculate about this stuff, but I really do not know who to trust, and including a lot of those doctors who are on the front line, are signing the Barrington Declaration. They often say things like, you know, they often support the vaccine, those guys. So, I mean, I think Cowan is one guy I feel confident in. I really, really love David Crow, but he died shortly after we talked to him at the beginning of this. He's writing the book, The Infectious Myth, and
1: it's always Carrie funny Mullis how that happens, like Carrie Mullis right before all these guys. Yeah. Well, I saw the number, and a lot of them, it was, you know, around the world, like Russia. God, I wish I had this. I need to organize my sources better for stuff like this when I'm going on the fly. But there was something like, it was like 200, 250 virologists were killed in 2019. Suicides, jumping out of windows, or, you know.
3: The naturalists, right? It was the doctors, naturopaths, right? You think also virologists? I don't remember that, but I remember a bunch of doctors were dying.
1: I'm talking out of my ass right now, but yeah, I think it was virologists.
3: I thought nothing of that. And I thought nothing of the CEOs all stepping down in January 2020. I thought nothing of that. People wanted me to think about it, and I was just like, eh. But now I look back, and I wonder if there was some house cleaning.
1: I think there had to be to push for what they're doing now.
2: And they're calling naturalists. They're calling people who self-sustaining, who grow their own food. Council on Foreign Relations are calling them a gateway to domestic terrorism, to radicals, to conspiracy.
3: White supremacists.
2: They're calling yoga instructors conspiracy theorists, racist. They're saying that is where the conspiracy, the Q problem thrives, is naturalists, yoga instructors, anything that is healthy living that's not mainstream pharma.
1: List of over 100 dead microbiologists is the first thing I'm seeing, but I don't think that's
3: Wow, yeah, okay, that's different from the one I remembered, which was also the natural health people, who, by the way, have surprised some in the conspiracy community by, alongside with religious people. I've heard more than one conspiracy researcher say they were surprised that many conspiracy researchers didn't see through this right away, yet the naturalists did, and a lot of the religious people did. But I feel that way about the Trump thing.
1: Yeah. I'm bummed about Trump now that I'm thinking about it.
3: Aw, I'm sorry.
1: We need to get who would be good? I was always the Jesse Ventura for president guy, but that guy has completely fallen off the...
2: Yeah, he has, hasn't he?
1: He is out of his freaking mind. Yeah.
2: I was surprised when I saw that.
3: Here's something weird. I completely call... bullshit on DeSantis in Florida for a couple of things. I think the Miami condo collapse looked like a controlled demolition thing to me, and he, went along with it. Apparently, tons of stuff goes on in Florida that he, if he wanted to know about it, I don't remember if any of those false flags happened under him or the guy before him. Was the guy before him Rick Scott? I can't remember, but like the Broward stuff, the weird stuff, the Parkland stuff, I think that was before DeSantis. And then DeSantis came out and he said, we are not going to let private enterprise require the vaccine, which I consider to be a violation of property rights. So I was a little negative on him. He's obviously preparing to run for president. But I was talking to a guy who worked on some tech to predict the course of the virus and to recommend good policy. And he said that he talked to various politicians, and the one guy who really impressed him, which he didn't know, he didn't even know who he was, but it was DeSantis, came really prepared for the interview, understood it all, and then went and implemented it to the criticism of the rest of the country largely, but he had better outcomes and much less havoc on the people in society. So if you're assuming that all politicians are bad news, deep state, or are somehow fixed or compromised, at least, unlike Trump, this guy seems to be going the route of good faith pragmatism in the context of liberty. And I guess I would take that. So I think if he continued that, I would probably be okay with it. I always vote for Ron Paul. I'm not sure I could bring myself to vote for a mainstream candidate. But I don't know, you know. I really don't believe there's any hope. So I don't think that it would work out that
1: way. Dean Reiner thinks that even Ron Paul's fully compromised. I was like, man, that's a black pill if that's true.
3: The only reason I would ever suspect that is that he does his, I think that he does have Masonic, he may be a Mason, and his wife is like kind of a, I've seen people talk openly about his wife being a Mason, and Rand does a lot. Like, if you're talking about Rand, I really wouldn't, I wouldn't hesitate to say, yeah, he's definitely does some fishy stuff or compromises more than I would like to see. But the way I put it is that if Ron Paul and Trump are both limited hangouts, if they still have to give us a Ron Paul type, if that's the gimme, then we're doing okay. If the gimme is Trump, where he does nothing of fundamental restorative value and just riles people up and increases divisiveness and appeals to the base. You could read a book called Conjuring Hitler. It's about, it's by Guido Preparata. It's a good book. And it talks about how the English were undermining the Germany between the wars. And of course, the wars were England undermining Germany, full stop. But they were looking around in the rubble of World War One for the most dysfunctional figure they could find. And that Hitler was organic in that way, but he was promoted because they felt that he could undermine, bring out, and I've seen this in the memetics document for the military, that they use psyops to enhance dysfunctional subcultures. So that's where Trump got us. But Ron Paul doesn't get you there. And maybe they use Ron Paul, maybe they use Libertarian Party and stuff as a corral. Maybe they use some people who do get 1% of the vote and split the ticket, like what happened in Georgia. Maybe they use that against us. I don't like that. I don't like the party stuff. I think that's obviously corruptible. But Ron Paul's message is powerful and valuable. And it does, it's kind of like when you look at Martin Luther King or Thomas Jefferson and you say, well, they weren't perfect. They did some stuff wrong. It's like, you know what? But their message and what they were working for, you can, that's, you know, it's good. There are inherently good things about that. And we should have more of that. And I'm not going to throw the baby out with the bathwater.
1: Well, let me ask you both this, because you said Ron Paul might have some Masonic ties or whatever. Are the Masons maybe the good guys? Like Randall Carlson's a high level Mason. The one that always got me is the is Zapruder. He's what gave Abraham Zapruder gave us the clear footage proving that Kennedy was shot from the front with a headshot. So, like, I don't know. There's enough high level Freemasons that like maybe the Freemasons are kind of like the anti-Illuminati in some way or something.
2: I think any organization like that that has influence over a large amount of people, I think there's going to be people on both sides within those organizations. I don't think any organization is going to be a monolith, because those powerful organizations and institutions and anything that influences masses of people are always a target of co-option. So there's always going to be that inner battle as well as the outer battle. And so I think there probably is people that are good within those realms. I think there's probably those that are fighting against it too.
3: And they do so much good. I mean, even if that's a limited hangout, it's mostly charitable. The Shriners and stuff, they do a lot of good. But at the very highest levels, I do
1: those guys
3: believe...
1: that drive in little cars with the red hats?
3: Yeah, little fezzes. Isn't that right? I used to call it my... one of my husband's relatives was a like high level Mason, and I was like, I was asking him all the questions, and he was just like, I can't tell you. And so I know there are secrets, and secrets are bad. And if you read, I think it's Jim Shea who exposes that he actually got to like the 33rd level, or if there is a 34th level, I don't know. And like high, like evangelists were there, presidents were there, and they revealed only at that very, very highest level that they don't actually worship God like they say they do, that it's a more sinister thing, and that all that stuff's connected up at the top. I guess I feel like various secret societies, most of the things that have in-group and out-group, like double ethics, where you treat people in the group better, like Skull and Bones, where if somebody's applying for a job and it's a bonesman, you're going to give him that job if he's qualified for it and not consider anybody else, like those kind of things. I think a lot of those, ultimately, if you actually did know, and this is kind of an Ike thing, it's like that octopus. So maybe they don't even realize that they're the tentacles of an octopus, but they serve a purpose.
2: Yeah, they compartmentalize them.
1: Shut up.
3: Yeah, you don't have to control it.
1: Yeah. God.
0: We should do a whole show asking what the hell's going on with Trump.
3: Yes. Yes. We had that whole thing from the beginning where he had some advantages. He did funny business in New York to get the original Trump Tower built. He got exempted from some things that he would have disqualified him from running a casino.
0: Let's be nice.
3: Okay, sorry. I will.
1: Sorry.
3: I will.
0: Well, we can't attack a president.
3: You set me off.
1: No, he's kind of a mob, right? Like,
3: well, that's a lot of that stuff was mobbed up, and it took me a long time to stumble upon this theory, but that Giuliani, who was a hero in New York growing up, when I was growing up there, that he was a hero because he really cleaned up the mob. But then I later learned that he cleaned up the Italian mob so that the Russian mob could move in. And I think Trump's mob ties broke Russian as well, which is what they could have focused on for his Russian connection and not like peeing on a bed. He was a germaphobe and a cheapskate.
1: Oh,
3: he did not hire prostitutes to pee on the bed.
1: Yeah, that's the pee-pee tape thing. A couple people have just got indicted for that whole, the whole Russia and, God, what was the name? What's the name of that guy? There's been, two indictments so far?
3: Oh, Christopher Steele.
1: The Steele dossier. Yeah, I can't remember the guy that did. He didn't get indicted, did he? Some guy just got indicted, though. But it's
2: he
1: just nobody. It's like
2: for
1: people
2: something,
1: you've,
2: but
1: people
2: I don't
1: you've
2: know
1: never
2: what
1: heard
2: it was.
1: Of. Like, it's never going to be Hillary
3: and what were
1: going
3: they,
1: down.
3: What were they arrested for? For funny business, right?
1: Yeah, it was something to do with knowingly falsifying documents and lying to the FBI or DOJ about the origins of the Russia, something, blah, blah, blah. It's like, it's such a forgettable story. I don't even, because it was like, it's like two guys I'd never heard of, and I didn't even bother following it, because it's like, I want to see some big names go down. I want to see McCabe go down, Comey, Brennan. But that's,
2: I mean, what's extraordinary about that story is that whole pee-pee dossier that was clearly an operation that I think it came from the Royal Institute of International Affairs, the Chatham House. It was this guy named Sir Andrew Wood, who is like 90 years old, and for decades he has been the guy who's been – his job is to plot how to, hold off Russia, how to take over Russia, how to work them into the international world order. And during his introduction at one of these Chatham House panel discussions in 2015, right before the 2016 thing, they're like, and with us as always, Sir Andrew Wood. He goes, hi, I like to break up countries. And everybody had a good laugh about how he likes to break up countries. I mean, that was his
3: some awkward
2: line
3: laughs. Some
2: comment.
3: Of the laughing was awkward.
2: Yeah. And so he is the guy that met up with John McCain at the Halifax security conference and alerted him. He was Andrew, or the other guy, Christopher Steele's mentor. That was his protege, and he's the one who hooked up McCain with Steele and told him all about the dossier. And so nobody's ever brought that guy into the mix when I think he was the one who was, I think Steele was a puppet to him and the Chatham House. And this story that was so ridiculous captured the minds of so many millions of Americans for years, and they still 100% believe it. And, I mean, this has dominated the media and shaped people's perception of reality. And then when we find out that it was all bogus, like really find out that it was bogus, they just kind of sweep the story under the rug and be like, nothing to see here.
1: And that goes back to what we were talking about earlier, is like, was this all just a big facade, a charade, or like, was Trump in on the P-tape thing too? Like, it just seems right. Like it's just some little dance they're doing if nobody's getting in trouble for it, but there's, always a Patsy Fall guy that some dipshit that nobody cares about, but.
3: I did feel that a lot of it was theater to keep us distracted, a lot of distractions. So now that Biden's kind of boring, people are actually talking about some of the policies. But one thing to remember is that Melania was set up and neutralized at the RNC. That was an inside job, and Trump brushed that under the rug. So I think they really insulate these guys. They stovepipe information. They try to keep them knowing as little as possible. When Trump took office, I think I remember reading that he didn't even have a computer. They look for guys who are not really truly plugged in. His tweets came from like 5 different devices. So obviously he wasn't sitting there tweeting all the time. Like, I feel like he knows the way the game is played. His father made their money using government subsidies. His sister's a federal judge. His uncle John was an MIT professor who got all of Tesla's papers upon Tesla's death. Like, he understands what happens behind
1: the
3: scenes.
1: And that's why Baron Trump and Trump are time travelers, because they got the Tesla patents. I remember that one.
2: Yeah, they had the patent.
3: But they say
2: like
3: that
2: 7-foot tall child.
3: Yeah, they say that. They say that to cover up the actual underlying truth, which is that guy did get those papers. I'm sure he turned them in to MIT or the military intelligence, but
2: he was a military intelligence guy. Well, yeah, he used Tesla's technology to help the British develop weapons during World War II. And there's a bunch of articles actually from like the 50s or so that is crediting John Trump with curing cancer using this X-ray technology that was Tesla's technology. And they just says he cured cancer, which obviously he didn't. But it's just interesting to see what Trump's uncle did. He took Tesla's technology and it was weaponized. And also used in the healthcare industry for good or for bad, depending on your perception of that. But yeah, and Tesla had it locked up until the feds came in there. And Trump's, I think, is his grandma, I believe. Her name is Christ.
1: No
3: Christ,
1: shit.
3: Christ, yeah.
2: Yeah.
3: Yikes. So, yeah, he died in 1943.
1: It'd be better if it was his aunt, because then he'd call her like Antichrist or something.
3: That's really funny. But Tesla died in 1943, and what I read about John Trump was that he got the papers at the hotel room before the nephew showed up. So that would have been 1943.
2: Did, yeah.
3: So that would have been. So you're saying they employed it by 1945?
2: He used that technology after that. Yeah, he started helping them develop those weapons, and then he started making the medical technology with it, or helping develop the medical technology. Yeah, if you do an archive search on any newspaper, I think it was AJC I did it on, and just do the quotes with John Trump, then you'll find a bunch of archives with his name, and most of it is tied to that technology.
1: Damn. Well, that's another rabbit hole to go down. When we were doing the whole HARP episode, I was trying to tie a lot of Tesla's patents to the HARP and weather technology, but...
2: Oh, yeah, yeah. The earthquake machine.
1: Yeah, oh, yeah, I love that one. Odds Tunin in the chat, I hope I'm saying that name right, said, look up the book The Last President. And there's so many different books with that title. But when you look up just the words The Last President, it says Joe Biden. So I don't know if that's
2: prediction. Yeah, that's funny.
1: A dire prediction from the Google search results there.
3: Well, but that could just be like a tautology, the definitional.
2: Yeah, maybe.
1: Yeah. Yeah, I think that's what it is. Well, anything else we need to cover before we call it an evening here? I think we did a lot. Did a lot of good. We figured a lot of things out.
3: Let me think. I feel like I hate to feel like really blackpilled. I really want something more. I think I want this to be our white-pilled Christmas. And I know that we're still here trying to figure it out. And they put all of their propaganda. They try so hard to propagandize us. So clearly they know that we can still think, that we're still good, that we will still resist. So I don't know. Like, what do you think is the greatest hope?
1: Greatest hope. I think, like the one that people bring up is, but I think it bears repeating because it's so true, is the fact that the best hope is the fact that they're pushing this whole Great Reset vaccine push, you know, New World Order crap so fast and so hard all of a sudden that it's woken up. Like the numbers have you know, tripled or quadrupled of the amount of people that are awake, and I think that's going to keep happening. So that's a good white pill for you. And, you know, the backup solution would just be hope that your state joins the others and legalizes weed if you're in my boat. And
3: I think you're going to get psychedelics.
1: While you watch the world end. Yeah.
3: I think you're going to get psychedelics as well.
1: Yeah, it's Tennessee, so we'll be like, it'll be like us, and then Alabama will be the last two states to legalize.
2: I thought I noticed some twang in there.
3: Yeah.
1: I
3: think
2: I was going to ask you where you were from. I'm from Georgia.
1: Nice.
3: Give us a little
1: family in Georgia.
3: What's your Binkley usually cleans it up and sounds like he's from Atlanta, but sometimes he can make it sound like he's from the sticks.
2: If I get excited or if I'm drinking, then I'm definitely gonna start.
3: But
2: talking.
3: But so
1: like when you're night, yeah, it know? Comes out a lot.
3: How's it gonna go? How's it gonna go?
2: It's be like, motherfucker, what are we doing here? Let's go and get some fucking drink.
3: What happens when you're hanging out with your brother on New Year's? Let's just put it that
2: My brother talks like.

0: got railroaded, but we're absolutely, I literally don't even believe in governments. I hate working within the framework, but I absolutely am totally committed to trying to kick the can of tyranny down the road for as long as I can. So maybe that's a good white pill too.
1: Yeah.
0: I'm hoping my kid's
1: about to be 3 months, so I'm hoping his first word will be Trump.
0: Oh, I saw the picture. He's so cute. Yeah, so do you cocktail also? Because what we like to drink. Maybe I'll recommend a cocktail for you.
1: Oh, I thought you meant for my baby. I was like, he's a whiskey
0: man. I'm just wondering, if you have a baby, sometimes you can't drink at all. Because like what used to not be a drinking problem is a big friggin' problem when someone's getting up at 2 a.m. But
1: oh yeah. No, I'm a beer guy for the most part, but you know, I like a good bourbon. I like Woodford Reserve, Angel's Envy. I work at a liquor store, nice. So it's pretty much.
0: No way! You're lying! Oh, that's awesome. I have a blog, a cocktail blog, monicamixes.com, and it's basically just so I have recipes when I'm traveling, because I can't live without. And now that I'm a victim of apartheid, I actually cannot go into bars in some place. I went to Hawaii the other day. I had to bring all of my little tinctures and mixers and everything with me so that I could make cocktails in the hotel room, which saved a lot of money, by the way. But so maybe pick your favorite cocktail and maybe we'll do a cocktail party together, a Zoom cocktail.
1: I would love
0: party.
1: That. Yeah.
0: Do you unveil your face, or would you be an avatar?
1: I've been on OBDM as a guest, and that was where I first showed my face. I just look like,
0: oh, well, our cocktail parties disappear at the end. They're private on YouTube and then they just go away at the end. So it would just be those few people.
1: Oh, okay. Yeah, that's fine.
0: We'll set it up.
1: No worries.
0: We'll do something.
1: Yeah,
0: we'll
1: hell
0: do something
1: yeah.
0: in 2022. It'll be
1: And
0: fun.
1: Then, yeah, I'm at monicamixes.com. So that'll be in the show notes for people to check out.
0: Thanks.
1: I'll put that in
0: it's
1: there.
0: It's not, and then, you know, it's not comprehensive, but you can have a little fun with it.
1: It looks good.
0: A lot of Christmas cocktails there.
1: Yes. At the Maple Perfect Manhattan caught my eye. Yeah.
0: Oh, it's so friggin' delicious.
1: I do
0: and
1: like
0: you
1: Bloody
0: can,
1: Marys.
0: You can make it with Woodford Reserve.
1: Perfect. Yeah. Well, and then obviously we got the propreport.com, and I heard on one of your recent episodes you're on Locals now. But is that
0: yes?
1: Is that where the podcast is, or is that more of like a Discord type thing?
0: So it's kind of like a combo of that stuff, in that we put all of our premium content, other than like special live stream stuff, which we do, and Binkley's deep dives, which we do on Rockfin. But we do, every platform has its own flavor. But as far as the extended commercial free daily news show, as well as our extended interviews, they are all, if you subscribe to any of those platforms, you get all of that. So you have to decide what you want. But Locals is kind of like Twitter, where anybody who's a subscriber gets to contribute to the post, and it's becoming really social and personal and fun. And it's where I do all my cocktail stuff, and Binkley's going to put some parody stuff in there. So that I think is super fun, but I love them all and everybody's welcome. And if you want to join all of them, I'll like figure out how to get everything for some package deal. We're just started on Locals, so I got to get the hang of it, but.
1: And then Rockfin is like a Netflix type subscription where if you have a Rockfin account, you get all the content. Is that how that works?
0: Yes. And a lot of the Union of the Unwanted guys are on there, and Tripoli's like head of comedy there.
1: Yep.
0: And that's where Binkley does the exclusive deep dives, which are actually worth the subscription on their own. But you also get all our subscribers and everybody else's subscriber stuff. It's really, that is an unbelievably awesome platform. I absolutely love that platform too, but it doesn't have that social media feature, so I had to kind of, we wanted to fold in a little bit of that.
1: Yeah, because I'm at your website, is there a way, or if you could send me all those links, I'll put them in the show notes for everybody.
0: Oh,
1: so they can
0: sure.
1: find all that.
0: Yeah,
1: I was not seeing like a great way to find them all in one place.
0: It's under subscribe, I think, if you click to subscribe, but I will.
1: Yes,
0: that's probably good information. That is not definitely. Easy to find. I'll take care of that. But you know, we like to build community. So we try different platforms to see how we can connect. We like to do meetups. We like people who are doing meetups. Like, I'll send somebody a free Propaganda Report t-shirt if they want to go to a farmer's market and meet people in real life who are like-minded. Yeah, it's really, really, that's what we care about. Because honestly, I joke about it. I'm like, we're just trying to save the world.

0: But we're not. We're just trying to, you know, make this life worth living, even though there's a lot of oppression and tyranny and depression stuff. But there's so many great people. Like, you're right. So many more people are awake now. So many. And they're great people. I mean, and it coincides with a lot, like fresh food and earthy wisdom. It's been a great experience.
1: Yeah, it's the quickening. So things are getting a lot worse in some ways and a lot better in other ways. But and then, of course, it's at Freedom Act Radio, correct, on Twitter?
2: Yes, that's correct. At Freedom Act Radio on Twitter.
1: And then at Monica Perez Show on Twitter. So people can also follow you there. And thanks again, guys. And, check out the Propaganda Report on all those platforms we just mentioned. And once again, this is a value for value podcast. That means no ads, no paywalls, but you can donate. So if you want to go to shipmyass.com, anybody, and go to click up to the top right, there's a little button that says donate. There's a tab I just added that has the greatest hits, some of the best episodes, all kinds of little fun things for you to do. And of course, the chat room where you can troll along in the IRC node. Thanks to Servo and Void Zero for setting that up. And thanks again, guys. This was fun. We'll have to meet up again.
0: Thanks so much.
1: Take it easy, y'all. I'll let you go.
2: See y'all later.
1: God bless.
0: Later.

0: you're working on some of those problems, but the problem of wokeness specifically, you mentioned that's like a mind virus and it's destructive. And why do you think wokeness is so destructive?
1: I'd be interested in your opinions too. But, you know, like, I mean, generally, I think we should be aiming for like a positive society and, you know, that it should be okay to, you know, be humorous, like, you know, like we should wokeness basically wants to make comedy illegal, which is not cool.
2: We've experienced a bit of that.
1: I mean, Chappelle, like, what the
3: flower bed?
1: I mean, try to shut down Chappelle. Come on, man. That's crazy. You know, so do we want a humorless society that is simply rife with condemnation, and hate, basically.
0: And no forgiveness, right?
1: Yeah. At its heart, wokeness is divisive, exclusionary, and hateful. It basically gives mean people a reason, it gives them a shield to be mean and cruel, armored in false virtue.
4: Well, since I got some time, I wanted to go through this video of John Oliver talking about misinformation. So, let's do it, shall we? Yeah.
5: For our main story tonight, we're going to talk about the internet. It's a magical place where you can find communities of like-minded individuals, like, for instance, the TikToker who created a charming video of things narrowly fitting into tight spaces, something that this exceedingly British woman was a big fan of.
6: Right, here we go. Oh, that were nice. That literally fitted perfectly. Oh, that's nice. Oh, bloody hell. Bit close for comfort, that. Stressing me out a bit, but that were nice. Oh, go on. Oh, yes, go on. How'd you find that all these things fit, do you know what I mean? Like, do you just sit in your house and just think, see if things fit in holes?
5: You know what? She's asking a legitimate question there, and I do think that the answer is yes. But sadly, our story isn't going to be about the fun side of the internet tonight. It's going to be about the rampant misinformation on it. It's something that we've covered multiple times before, from Alex Jones to vaccine misinformation to conspiracy theories. But tonight, we're going to be looking specifically at misinformation that spreads among immigrant diaspora communities. Basically, instead of stuff like this Facebook post in English titled "The Fake Vaccination of Kamala Harris," which incidentally Facebook has flagged as false information, we're going to be looking at stuff like this post in Spanish featuring the exact same video, which as of taping has no such warning. And that actually isn't that surprising.
4: So the complaint here is that there's a video titled "The Fake Vaccination of Kamala Harris," and Facebook took it down, but they didn't take it down when it was posted in another language. But okay, let's look at this screenshot that John Oliver here is showing of the video. You can't see the needle entering her skin. The doctor is covering the part of her arm where the needle will go in. The doctor is covering with her hand the needle, the syringe, whether it would be emptying it or not. So in trying to point out that Kamala really did get vaccinated and this is a fake story, you would think John Oliver would maybe, I don't know, show a better screenshot where you actually can see that she's getting vaccinated. So he's arguing against himself here, knowingly or not.
5: Harris, which incidentally Facebook has flagged as false information, we're going to be looking at stuff like this post in Spanish featuring the exact same video, which as of taping has no such warning. And that actually isn't that surprising when you consider that according to the recent Facebook Files expose, while more than 90% of Facebook's monthly users are outside the US and Canada, when it comes to the hours the company spends on monitoring misinformation, last year only 13% was spent on content from outside the US. So it seems that Facebook's adopted the same general attitude to misinformation that the Oscars took toward Best Pictures for the first 90 years of its existence. Basically, if it doesn't happen in English, it doesn't fundamentally matter. And the spread of misinformation has real consequences. When a reporter recently tried to figure out why vaccination rates among Latino communities in California's Central Valley remain low, One woman explained her reluctance like this.
4: I've listened to health leaders. Like who? There's a doctor who I've heard. And I've seen him in some documentaries, and he says the virus is curable. I found one of the female doctors. The most important thing for my people of El Salvador is to say no. You shouldn't be getting the COVID vaccine. How did you find this video? My mother sent it to me.
3: A través de qué medio?
6: A través de medio de
4: Facebook.
3: ¿Por qué usted decide creer a este?
4: Why do you believe this doctor and not someone like Dr. Fauci?
3: Este doctor y no un doctor como Dr. Fauci.
6: No he visto el Dr. Fauci.
4: I've never seen Dr. Fauci. Never? No, I haven't.
5: Yeah. That's not great, is it? And it's a pretty good reminder of how, thanks to social media...
4: Why would somebody in South America, John Oliver, why would somebody in South America need to watch Dr. Fauci? Isn't he America's doctor? I didn't know he was El Salvador's doctor, too.
6: No he visto el Dr. Fauci.
3: Nunca la he visto.
6: No.
5: Yeah, that's not great, is it? And it's a pretty good reminder of how, thanks to social media, it is possible to silo yourself off and have very different experiences of living in America, because she was aware of a doctor from El Salvador peddling bullshit COVID cures, but had never heard of Dr. Fauci. And
4: on that... Well, let's see. John Oliver, are you a doctor? So you're saying this doctor's full of shit, but you're not a doctor. You play this game all day.
5: At that point, I honestly kind of envy her. Whatever you think about Fauci, I think we can all agree it would have been great to have seen significantly less of him over the last year and a half.
4: Well, that's true.
5: That woman will never know the dystopian hell of seeing Fauci superimposed over a votive candle or hearing people refer to the vaccine as a Fauci-ouchie. She enjoys an inner peace I will never know. And look, we clearly haven't remotely figured out what to do with English language misinformation yet, as proven by the fact that when I say the words horse dewormer or the letter Q, you know exactly what I'm referring to. But while I know it is hard to imagine that this situation could be worse, when it comes to non-English language misinformation, it honestly is. So tonight, let's talk about misinformation in diaspora communities, how easily it can be spread, and what can be done about it.
4: What is diaspora? Does anybody know? Diaspora community. Diaspora. D-I-A-S-P-R-A? Diaspora? The dispersion of the Jewish people beyond Israel. Jewish person living outside Israel. Oh, the dispersion of any people from their original homeland is the alternate definition. Diaspora community. A scattered population whose origin lies in a separated geographical locale. Historically, the word diaspora was mass dispersion of a population from its indigenous territories. That's a weird way he's framing this. Instead of just saying non-English speaking or non-Western. Yeah, weird.
5: This language misinformation, it honestly is. So tonight, let's talk about misinformation in diaspora communities, how easily it can be spread, and what can be done about it. Let's start with the fact that while some misinformation is basically the same in other languages, in other cases, it taps into culturally specific interests or fears. For instance, communities with lived experience under communist or socialist regimes are often targeted with misinformation that tries to stoke fears about socialism. In fact, Joe Biden's underperformance in majority Latino areas in Florida may have had a lot to do with the fact that before the election, Cuban communities were absolutely inundated by false claims like this.
7: For the past few months, many Hispanic American voters have seen reports and images trying to tie Joe Biden to socialism. For instance, this photo has been floating around on social media. It claims to be Jill Biden next to Fidel Castro. But in fact, this is false. It's actually a photo of late Norwegian explorer Thor Heyerdahl and his wife, Jacqueline Beer.
5: Okay, that photo is clearly not Jill Biden, and that is definitely not Joe Biden. Although
4: That picture of Castro, he looks like Liam Neeson.
5: Looks a lot more like him than this animatronic version at Disney World's Hall of Presidents does. What is going on there? That looks like what would happen if an elderly Anderson Cooper got a facelift from a plastic surgeon without a medical license. And sometimes the spread of misinformation is exacerbated by the fact that for many diaspora communities here in the United States, there just aren't many alternatives in their own languages. For many older Vietnamese Americans, there is such a vacuum of credible news channels that broadcast in Vietnamese that many turn to YouTube for their news, with certain channels on in their houses 24/7. One popular host based here in the United States is Nguyen Vu, who brands himself King Radio. He's basically a Vietnamese Alex Jones, as you can see in rants like these.
8: China completely has control of Biden. The whole situation with Hunter Biden's laptop and the trove of data it contains. I think Xi Jinping has got his hands on all of it. George Soros was part of the financial plot to overthrow the Trump administration.
4: This guy is awesome. King Radio, King News. I'm going to have to look this guy up.
8: Why are we still being forced to wear masks? Masks are killing people. If you're in a state that gives you the right to not wear a mask, and then you enter someone's house but they try to make you wear one, tell them fuck you.
9: Fuck you!
5: I mean, hell yeah. You can see where the Alex Jones comparisons come from. Both have voices that sound like bones going through a wood chipper, both have an inability to control the volume of said voices, and both have sets clearly inspired by a Windows 95 screensaver.
4: We're 6 minutes into this 20-minute John Oliver video, and he's brought up Alex Jones like five times. Like, this dude lives... Alex Jones just lives in John Oliver's head rent-free, more than he does in mine. Kind of weird.
5: Also, they both seem to have the same business model, with King Radio selling his audience Viagra, medications, and beauty creams that he claims are made by his cousin, which should be a huge red flag. Unless his cousin is named Steve Clinique, I do not want any creams from that individual. But again, while Alex Jones has been removed from YouTube for spreading misinformation...
4: Alex Jones again, keeps showing different pictures of him. A lot of name-dropping Alex Jones here.
5: King Radio is still going strong on the platform, despite the fact you just heard him say masks are killing people, which clearly violates YouTube's ban on claims that wearing a mask is dangerous. And what I guess this means is Alex Jones could probably find his way back onto YouTube if he could just complete a Rosetta Stone course in Vietnamese. And as bad as Facebook and YouTube are, and they are screamingly, screamingly bad... At least in
4: this is the best part of this, because John Oliver here is saying that the reason that Facebook and YouTube are screamingly bad, quote unquote, screamingly bad, is because they don't censor enough people. They don't. YouTube and Facebook are bad because they're not censoring enough people. I mean, the hamster on wheels, the little tubby guy, Ethan Klein, H3H3, who is probably one of the most vile human beings on the planet, just got his live streaming capability shut down for a week, and he's crying about it. And this is the leftiest lefty. This is the guy that advocates for anybody spreading quote-unquote COVID or vaccine information should be banned, and now he's crying because he can't live stream, the millionaire douchebag. So, yeah, if there's one thing YouTube and Facebook are bad at, it's they don't censor enough people. Thanks, John Oliver.
5: Which clearly violates YouTube's ban on claims that wearing a mask is dangerous. And what I guess this means is Alex Jones could probably find his way back onto YouTube if he could just complete a Rosetta Stone course in Vietnamese. And as bad as Facebook and YouTube are, and they are screamingly, screamingly bad, at least in theory, they can be monitored. But there is another way misinformation spreads that's actually invisible to most people, and unfortunately, also happens to be one of the most popular tools of communication among immigrant communities, and that is private messaging apps. The biggest by far is WhatsApp, owned by Facebook, which is massive all over the world. So much so, it has become part of many people's daily routine. In India, sending good morning messages on WhatsApp is incredibly popular, meaning millions of people wake up every day to relatives having sent them one of these, or even a video like this.
4: Little e-card here. Good morning.
5: I will say, that is an aggressively pleasant way to wake up. When we came across that message uploaded to YouTube, the top comment on it was simply, nice, which is pretty striking. Nothing else on that platform has a response that wholesome. You just know the American version of good morning would have a top comment like, you know who had a shit morning? Harambe. Rest in peace, King. But it's not just WhatsApp. Certain communities have their own preferred app. Korean immigrants have KakaoTalk, while more recent Chinese immigrants use WeChat. And if you are not on these apps, it can be hard to understand just how central they are to people's lives.
7: This tune and loading screen are instantly recognizable to over 1 billion people around the world. In China, where most Western social media is banned, WeChat is essential. People use it to text each other, order food, hail rides, and pay for things. Outside of China, the diaspora uses it to connect with fellow Chinese speakers and issues in the country they're living in.
5: Exactly. Communication, food orders, travel, payment, everything all in one app. That is so much more efficient than the US-based model, where you have one app to convince you everyone's having a better time than you, one that functions as an endlessly refreshing fury generator, one for pretending you'll meditate one day, one that lets you pay too much for fast food, one for horny mistakes, and one that simply lets you know that you're very old and the world no longer belongs to you. So, I guess, in a way, kudos to WeChat for streamlining our shared digital nightmare into one convenient place.
4: I hate this. It sucks.
5: So these apps are a cheap and ubiquitous way to allow people to stay in touch with family and friends and also get news and share information in their home languages, which is obviously very appealing. Unfortunately, they're also a huge vector for misinformation.
9: There is actually a saying in the Latino community, in the Venezuelan and Cuban communities, about la tía del WhatsApp. It's the aunt that goes on WhatsApp and receives any type of conspiracy theory and forwards it to all her contacts. We all have somebody in our family like that.
5: Oh, yeah, we do.
4: And it is. By the way, there's two people talking. Let me back that up. These two people talking here from this Vice News segment Oliver's playing are both wearing masks outdoors.
5: Misinformation.
9: There is actually a saying in the Latino community, in the Venezuelan and Cuban community.
4: Oh, my God. Okay. Lucas Ranfigo Keller, activist. Let's look what this... Venezuelos con Biden. Venezuelos con Biden. Venezuelos. Venezuelos con Biden. Let's get a translation for this, because if this guy is a Biden activist... Oh, my God. Okay, I found him on Twitter. Jesus Christ. Okay. I found him on Twitter. Holy shit. Okay, so the guy John Oliver's playing is from a Vice News segment, Lucas Rodrigo Keller, activist. And then below that it says, Venezuelos con Biden. Found him on Twitter. He is an official grassroots volunteer-led group of Venezuelans who support Joe Biden. So this is the guy that we're going to hear about for misinformation from. He's got Biden-Harris Venezuela con. Biden-Harris 2020. So a guy that for some reason in Venezuela is actively supporting from a grassroots Joe Biden is on Vice News. And then John Oliver's playing a video of him talking about, oh my God. I mean, this is rich. Okay.
5: Unfortunately, they're also a huge vector for misinformation.
9: There is actually a saying in the Latino community, in the Venezuelan and Cuban communities about la tía del WhatsApp. It's the aunt that goes on WhatsApp and receives any type of conspiracy theory and forwards it to all her contacts. We all have somebody in our family like that.
5: Oh, yeah, we do. And it is almost comforting to know that regardless of background, every single family has one member that when anyone gets a message from them, the first response is to go, oh, shit, what now? It is a truly universal experience. And there are particular reasons these apps have become especially fertile grounds for misinformation. For instance, in many countries, Facebook, which remember owns WhatsApp, has partnered with mobile phone carriers to make accessing its services a lot cheaper than accessing the rest of the internet. So misinformation can spread far and wide without the same ability to check it. In Brazil, a broadband connection can cost up to 15% of a household's income, essentially making fact-checking too expensive for the average Brazilian, which is a truly terrifying thought. And WeChat has its own features that make sourcing harder to follow, because it has a function for users to set themselves up as what's known as self-media, basically a pseudo-news channel. But there is a crucial limitation there.
7: While Facebook and Twitter generally allow publishers to post links that take users to other websites, WeChat bans most publishers from embedding hyperlinks in articles. This means pretty much everything is self-contained on the platform. It's hard to find the original source material and debunk it.
5: Right. And that is a big deal, because who your source is matters. A book called How I Broke Rules and Made History reads completely differently if it was written by Ruth Bader Ginsburg or Osama bin Laden. So, misinformation can circulate freely on messaging apps and in closed groups, basically invisible to the general public. And sometimes, when the messages are end-to-end encrypted, even to the companies that host them. And they're often being passed around by trusted friends and family members, lending them an aura of legitimacy. And it can be truly exasperating for younger people to see just how susceptible their relatives are to this bullshit. Subreddits like Asian Parent Stories are full of posts like, WeChat fucked up my parents. And listen to this woman read a message that was flying around her South African family's WhatsApp group.
10: Please do not fill petrol to the maximum limit. It may cause explosion. This week, 5 explosion accidents have happened due to filling petrol to the maximum. Please do share this message. Rescue 1122. I've never heard of it. I've never seen it. So I don't see how she believes it. But you know what? Because WhatsApp says so, it's true. Your car's gonna explode.
5: Yeah, it's true. I mean, it's not. Your car is not going to explode. What is true,
4: unless
5: though,
4: it's a Tesla,
5: is that misinformation
4: right?
5: like that is everywhere on these apps. Our own staff has had family members circulate things like these videos in Korean promoting conspiracy theories like QAnon, or this post about how Ayurvedic doctors say we can save ourselves from coronavirus with tips like boil black peppers in water and add lemon juice.
4: Boil black peppers in water and add lemon juice probably works better than the Moderna vaccine, I'd say.
5: Kills the virus, which would be great news if it was true, but you know, it isn't. The problem is so familiar to younger generations that one son of Indian parents mocked it on TikTok like this.
11: Here's how you make brown parents believe literally anything.
12: You're gonna start with a plain background and write whatever you want, but just make sure you write it in this font. That's crucial. Now mention any religious text and talk about body, mind, spirit, or something like that, and make sure that you mention a Harvard scientist helped confirm ancient wisdom, because we love those headlines. Now make a diagram that looks scientific and religious at the same time and throw some Sanskrit on there. Don't worry about accuracy. Beautiful. Now mention some chemicals. I chose Kanye and Drake's name and made them look like compounds. It doesn't matter if they're real or not. Our uncles and aunties have PhDs in science, but that's no match for WhatsApp. Now it's imperative that you insult Western medicine and culture at this last part. You know the drill, 3 dots, 3 exclamation points, cite your sources, and make the image quality a little worse. And that is perfection.
5: Yeah.
4: A lot of John Oliver here, not really adding much commentary to these clips other than going, yeah, yeah, it's a problem.
5: Yep.
4: Yep.
5: All it takes.
4: Yeah.
5: There's a few superficial labels and style choices to convince people that something with no real substance is actually meaningful and good. Or, as it's known in America, the Marvel Cinematic Universe. And while that was grow up! And while that was clearly fun, that guy later posted a follow-up saying that his image had worked slightly too well because it was making the rounds on WhatsApp, but not always as a joke. And we have seen the very real impacts that misinformation on these apps can have. In India, misinformation has been linked to violence and deaths, to the point where WhatsApp felt it necessary to create this ad.
13: Meet Kavya. She lives away from her family.
14: First time.
13: But very close to their hearts. On the family's WhatsApp group. But today, she's a little serious. Fufaji has forwarded some random fake news on the family group. Kavya called him right away.
15: Kavya.
14: Fufaji, namaste.
15: Do you have some proof for that message or did you just forward it?
16: I just received it on some random group.
13: And made him understand that fake news can cause violence.
14: We shouldn't circulate something dangerous, right?
13: She convinced Fufaji to leave that group. Be like Kavya. Share joy, not rumors.
5: Yeah. Sure, it's a nice sentiment, but it's also not great when you have to produce a PSA essentially saying, look, some of what's on our service is dangerous nonsense, and if you could help clean it up for us, that'd be really great. At the very least, they might want to change that slogan to share the responsibility for keeping misinformation from destroying the fabric of our society, because we clearly can't do it. So what can we do about all of this? Well, ideally, platforms like Facebook, YouTube, and others would be at least as proactive about taking down misinformation in other languages as they are about taking it down in English, which I know is a low, low bar. But it does say something about where we're at right now. As for private messaging apps, that is trickier because of how they are designed. And even when some have taken steps to slow the spread of misinformation, they've often amounted to half measures. WhatsApp, for instance, started placing limits on the number of chats a message can be forwarded to, capping it at up to 5 chats at a time, which might sound good, but in practice, it leaves plenty of room for damage.
17: If a message is sent to a WhatsApp group of 20, then each of them shares it with 20 other people, and...
4: it's spreading like a virus!
17: It can reach more than 3 million people very quickly.
5: Yeah, it can still spread pretty far. And I know that this isn't the main point here, but also...
4: I'm going to start doing that every time I wrap up a clip. I'm just going to go,
5: How many of us are in 2 group chats of 20 different people each? And if you are, how the fuck do you sleep? How do you get anything done without constantly swiping away notifications? And if you're thinking, well, hold on, it's not a problem, just mute them, then how do you catch up on anything that's happened in the chat? You're going to spend half of your day scrolling back up just so you know what this GIF meant in context. Mom sent that? In response to what? I have to find out. A key problem right now is that many communities don't have the same fact-checking resources that English-speaking ones do. If someone sends you an Alex Jones clip, you can...
4: Alex Jones name drop again. What is that, like the 20th time so far?
5: ...respond to it with any number of trusted sources debunking him. You can send them something from PolitiFact or Snopes or factcheck.org. But someone sends you...
4: PolitiFact, Snopes, and PolitiFact, Snopes, factcheck.org. Great. Thank you, John Oliver.
5: Sources debunking him. You can send them something from PolitiFact or Snopes or factcheck.org. But if someone sends you a clip from King Radio, Vietnamese language fact-checking sources are thin on the ground. There are some. There is Viet Fact Check, a volunteer-led project, and The Interpreter, which works to translate news articles from reputable outlets into Vietnamese. But these...
4: I'm going to have to find King Radio and link his channel in the show notes because this guy seems awesome.
5: These are often small organizations, and the people running them are outmatched and understandably fucking exhausted. So groups like these badly need resources to better match the challenge that they are facing. But beyond that, there needs to be public pressure on platforms to do something about all forms of misinformation, whether they are in English or not, because a whole lot depends on this. And until they do, if you are a member of one of these diaspora communities, you may need to prepare yourself for more difficult conversations with your least favorite uncles. Although, there is one tiny way that we may be able to help you here, because we made some good morning messages specifically tailored for your needs. Like this one, which reads, "Good morning. Take every chance you get in life and rethink sharing news from a bullshit source." It might be easier to send that to an uncle in the morning rather than, you know, speak to him. Or you can even send him a video message like this.
4: Good morning. If you share one more COVID conspiracy, I will take your phone and throw it in a river. Love and blessings upon you.
5: That's nice. Right. It may not be the morning message that they want, but it is definitely the morning message that they need. And for Vietnamese Americans in particular, if any of your relatives have King Radio on in the background 24 hours a day, we made a special message just for you.
4: Remember, if someone calls themselves King and offers you dick pills made by their cousin, they're probably not the most reputable source in the world. Have a great day. See, that's...
5: You can download that message in both English and Vietnamese and a few more messages like them at bettermorningmessages.com. Feel free to use them when you cannot handle a whole conversation, but know deep down, you do really have to say something. That is our show. Thank you so much for watching. We're off next week. We'll be back after that. Good night.
4: Great.
5: Nightmare so, into one convenient...
4: So I'm going to back it up here because this is the most troubling part about this whole video. John Oliver, if I can find the moment... It, in multiple instances, is advocating for the censorship and surveillance of minorities. He's the whole presentation here comes down to these Hispanics and these Africans are and Chinese immigrants are sharing private messages that I don't agree with. We need to do something about this. So he's advocating for not only the censorship, but the surveillance of private messages of minorities. I cannot think of a more fucking racist, like, grandiose, you know, oh my God. Let's see if this, he talks about it here.
5: Place. So these apps are a cheap and ubiquitous way to allow people to stay in touch with family and friends and also get news and share information in their home languages, which is obviously very appealing. Unfortunately, they're also a huge vector for misinformation.
9: There is actually
5: a crucial limitation there.
7: While Facebook and Twitter generally...
5: WeChat has its own features that make sourcing harder to follow because it has a function for users to set themselves up as what's known as self-media. Post about how Ayurvedic doctors here, say we can save our...
4: He's saying it's hard to trace these people. It's hard to trace what they're saying. These minorities, they're talking to each other, and we really got to put a stop to it. It's like we can track it in English and we can shut those people down no problem, but these dang minorities are talking to each other in family group chats. Spreading COVID misinformation. Oh, man. Well, sorry for making you listen to that. I kind of put me in a bad mood, too. But here in about 5 or 10 minutes, get the Monica and Brad from the Propaganda Report will be in here. And going to do a show with them. And coming at some point today, we got a Christmas Carol. Meatus Pod put a full production together. It's going to be fantastic. I believe that's dropping today. Very good stuff. I'll be back. I'll be back.
18: 1, 2, 3, 4. Yeah. Everything is great. Everything is grand. I got the whole wide world in the palm of my hand.
19: Oh, everything is perfect. It's falling into place. I can't seem to wipe this smile off my face.
18: Life's a happy song when there's someone by my side to sing along.
19: Nice.
18: Okay.
19: You take one.

0: Okay.
1: And I'll take this part, okay?
0: Okay. Back to the chorus, yeah.
1: 1, 2, 3, 4. Everything is great. Everything is grand. I've got the whole wide world in the palm of my hand. Everything is perfect. It's falling into place. I can't seem to wipe this smile off my face. Oh, life's a happy song.
0: Oh, you get life. Life sounds like a.
1: We need a rhyme there.
0: That sounds like a rose.
1: We need a rhyme there. Should we do a rhyme?
0: Yeah.
1: Okay, I'll do that.
0: 1, 2, 3, 4.
1: Oh, life smells like a rose.
0: With someone to paint and someone to pose.
1: Oh, life's a piece of cake.
0: With someone to give and someone to take.
1: Hey, life's a piece of pie.
0: With someone to.
1: Sorry, I stuffed that up.
0: Life's a piece of pie.
1: You wrote the song. How can you screw
0: that? Yeah, I don't know the words that well. Life's a piece of pie. With someone to wash and someone to dry.
1: And life's an easy road.
0: With someone there to share the load.
1: Oh, life is full of highs.
0: With someone there. To stir and fry.
1: Oh, life's a bunch of flowers.
0: With someone to while away the hours.
1: Hey, life's a leg of lamb.
0: With someone there to lend a hand.
1: Life's a fillet of fish.
0: Yes, it is.
1: Life's
0: a happy song. When there's someone
1: life's
0: by your side to sing along.
1: Life's a taco. Life's a pizza. Life's a.
0: That's pretty much it.
1: Let's do a big ending.
0: 1, 2, 3, 4.
1: Life's a happy song. When

0: Wow. You know, I love singing with you, Brett.
1: It was close. We almost got
0: But I think I understand now why it was Walter and Jason.
1: It was me. I think I screwed it up.
0: Yeah. Man. No, me too. Me too.
1: Oh, well.
2: He's a Caribbean amphibian. He likes to hop in the tropical sea. Caribbean amphibian. A frog in the coconut tree. Sometimes he lives in the water. Sometimes he lives on the land. Sometimes he likes to play music.

0: frog in a coconut tree.
1: How are you feeling, Miss Piggy? I heard you called in sick yesterday.
2: Yeah, I had a frog in my throat. Right, Kermie? Right?
3: Please stop drinking.
4: Oh, I like that. That's nice. That's a warm family moment.

0: lose me, honey, you lose me, then you'll be left alone. Oh, baby, telephone and tell me I'm your own.
1: Chris Arnold, A. Noah Beamer, B.

0: these zoning laws are infringing on the rights of citizens.
1: If I might interrupt for a minute, I'd like to point out
2: that... You had your time. Let someone else speak.
1: I haven't said a word. It was that guy.
2: Don't look at me. I can't get a word in edgewise.
0: Well, then who the hell's been talking this whole time?
1: Oh, that's a whole bunch of...
3: Kermit the Frog? What's his appeal?
4: What is Kermit the Frog's appeal? That's the question I want to know. Is abs in a six-pack? We got Noah over here.
5: Noah!
4: We got Caleb coming in from North Carolina.
6: The great state of North Carolina.
4: And we're broadcasting live from East Tennessee.
6: I'm from Tennessee, and I've been doing this for a long time.
4: How's it going, fellas?
7: Pretty good.
8: Pretty good. No complaints over here.
4: Well, that's good.
7: Excited.
4: We're doing a frog episode today. All about frogs. I figured we could open the show go ahead.
7: Can I ask a question just right off the bat?
4: Mm-hmm.
7: Why?
4: because
8: frogs are cool, man.
7: What was the inspiration? When the idea was suggested, I said, yes, absolutely, because it's a great idea. But what was the inspiration?
4: Caleb had tweeted out a picture of a frog on a branch, I believe, not too long ago that he took a picture of.
8: And yeah, it was actually a blackberry plant. It was a bunch of blackberry plants.
4: Yeah. And I asked Caleb, I was like, okay. Well, what topic would you want to do an episode about? And he was like, frogs. And so here we are.
7: Okay. Cool. Yeah. Well, I'm ready to be amazed.
4: Oh, you're going to be. Yeah. I figure we can start the show with, 50 frog puns that will make you much hoppier. This comes from...
8: Whoa! I don't even know if we need 50. That might have been it right there.
4: And that's not even... That's just the title of this article from thoughtcatalog.com. There are... That's not even one of the 50. So here we go. why are frogs so happy?
8: Why?
4: Because they eat whatever bugs them. What do frogs do with paper when they find it?
8: What do they do?
4: They rip it. Why are frogs so good at basketball?
8: Oh, jeez. I don't know. Why?
7: Because they can jump.
4: Yeah, exactly. They always make jump shots.
8: Okay.
4: Yeah, these are not very good.
7: was that like the highest quality, you know, puns so far? Like, I mean, out of the whole list, is going to go down.
4: I'm going in blind. I just bookmarked this. I haven't read these. So, why didn't the frog park on the side of the road?
8: I don't know.
4: He was afraid of getting his car towed. That was a pretty good. I like that.
7: Oh, wow.
8: Toad. Like a frog.
4: And coming in at number 5, what did the frog say as he looked through the books at the library? Reddit. Yeah. That's not even getting a rim shot for that one.
7: No. That was trash.
4: What do you call a woman with a frog on her head? Lily? Let's skip ahead. What kind of shoes do frogs wear?
8: Boots?
4: Open-toed sandals.
8: Another toad pun. All right, good. Toads.
4: I'm going to skip to 50 and see if it gets any. But, 44. Let's skip 30 ahead and go to 45.
7: Wait. Are there any puns about toads that result in, like, frog being the surprising answer?
8: Oh, yeah. Flip it around on them.
4: Well, no, this is because these are frog jokes and not toad jokes. I didn't look for the 50 best toad puns, sadly.
7: I wonder if they have a list.
4: Why, for number 46, why did the frog go to the bank with a gun? He wanted to rob it.
8: Oh, that one was, okay.
4: Not good.
7: Yeah. All of these puns about ribbit, like slightly off ribbit.
4: These are pretty bad. Yeah. And coming in at number 50, I skipped 35 of these at least, I don't know. But number 50, what kind of pole is short and floppy? A tadpole. All right.
7: I mean, I thought of that, but I was like, that can't possibly be the answer.
8: Yeah, that's exactly the same. It's like, it's too obvious.
4: So here's one I thought was a little better. I kind of reworded this from two different jokes, and I've made my own joke here. How do frogs kill themselves? They commit suicide.
8: Dark. That was dark.
4: Okay, here's one I found on Reddit that might make up for all those bad ones. Okay, here we go. A kid walks into a whorehouse with a dead frog. He goes to the front desk and sets his dead frog up on the countertop. The man at the desk says, "We don't allow kids here." The kid then puts $100 bill on the counter, and the man replies, "Okay, what do you want?" The kid says, "I want to have sex with the girl in here that has the most STDs I can find." "We don't have women like that here. Sorry, buddy," the man says. The kid then puts another $100 bill on the table. "Okay, kid, all the way down the hall, the last door on the left." The kid comes out of the room after a while, and as he's walking around the front to the front door, the man stops him. "Hey, kid, why in the world would you want to do that? You basically just killed yourself." The kid looks up at him and says, "I'm going to home and fuck my babysitter. My parents are going to come home, and then my dad will take the babysitter home and fuck the babysitter. My dad will come home, and then he'll fuck my mom. My dad will leave for work the next morning, and the mailman will come and fuck my mom. And that mailman is the motherfucker who ran over my frog." Thank you. Thank you.
8: Wow.
4: I'm here all week. Read that one off Reddit. Fuck. Yeah.
8: Wow, that was... All right.
4: Yep. Yeah. Well, that's all the frog jokes we got for the episode. But we got lots of frog topics to cover. What should we do first? I was thinking maybe that, Caleb, you brought a Return of the Froggy.
8: Oh, yeah, that's a good thing to open up with. This kind of the video or the sound clip, whatever it is, it kind of explains it's a very detailed description of what a frog actually is. It gets a little scientific, but I think that we'll be able to push through it and be able to really get something out of it.
4: Okay, word. Here we go.
9: "A froggy beep, a small beastie with four leggies, which lay poop in water and on land. It is brown, or green, or yellow, or be it tropical. He may have dire's colors and live in trace. It have longies and guiles, boopy. Froggies need be water to reproduce. It hatch up from an egg, and it pawn that is a tadpole. It grow up to be a froggy, if it pawn not be not eaten. It eat small bugs like crickets, fleas, or even worms. Pay have tongue but been long and sticky. Bear are poisonous froggies out there. Ye might see a froggy if ye enter before it's or pelex. A froggy be found in all continents except Antarctica. A froggy be brothers with a toad."
4: Brothers with a toad. Okay.
7: What if all education was done by a teacher with a voice like that?
8: Oh my God. Everybody would learn so much more and better.
10: It's
8: be excited to go
10: froggy
8: to school.
4: Oh man.
10: It's crickets.
11: Screaming alone.
4: This one's a little longer, but
10: when
4: it
10: it's
4: is
10: a baby. It's a tadpole. It's a tadpole, say.
8: Like runs up to you and puts the picture right in your face. It's like, say. This is all of school from the time you're like 3 to like you graduate with like a PhD. Everybody runs up, screams at you.
4: That's, I mean, I'd rather my tax dollars go to that than the current education system. Now, yeah. So this is true facts about the frog, and let me know if somebody wants me to pause it at any time because it's 4 minutes.
12: Here we will explore true facts about the frog. Frogs are not merely proof that French people will put anything into their mouths. They are also amphibians, which means that they're a bit wishy-washy on the whole evolution thing. Oh, that was pretty cool. Did you see that? It has a transparent eyelid. Good for sexy winking. The frog begins its life as water larvae that resemble gigantic sperms, which should make you appreciate how tiny our sperm is. If our sperm was that big, it would be uncomfortable for everyone. Think about it. Now stop thinking about it, you perv. After a time as a spermish water-breathing vegetarian, the larvae undergo a rapid 24-hour metamorphosis, reabsorbing their tails, growing limbs and lungs, and emerging as graceful adult frogs. although now an air breather, the frog still relies on its permeable skin for oxygen and keeps its skin moist by producing mucus. Imagine sneezing, but through your entire body. That is how a frog do. Every couple of days, the frog sheds its skin, and as the French may or may not do, it eats its own full-body booger in public. Perhaps the taste of booger awakens a taste for flesh, for the adult frog preys upon the living. Whoa, settle down there, Spazzy. Luckily for this mouse, the frog eats worms and holy crap! Strike that, not lucky. Not lucky for the mouse.
4: Yeah. That frog just bit the mouse's head off in the video. Metal. Yeah, pretty nice. Metal AF.
7: Fucking badass.
4: I can keep going on with this or we can move on. What do you guys think? We're halfway through. A lot of it's visual, but I do like the Morgan Freeman appreciation.
8: It is very March of the Penguins.
7: Impression. It's a meh.
4: Every time I explain something about frogs, I earn a freckle.
12: Yes, and just like the French, the frog even has a taste for frog. When Kermit first met Miss Piggy, he said, "Be careful, I might eat you." And that became one of the biggest miscommunications of all time. Right?
4: Okay, how about move on unless you guys want to... I'll put that in the show notes, though, so people can see it, because it is pretty funny with the visual component. Sure. Also, the movie Frogs, which John Sanders, Walla William, and I covered in our movie review episode, I think it was episode 51 or 52, the movie Frogs, with Sam Elliott, who was also the man who murdered Hitler and Bigfoot in that other movie. Remember that? Yeah.
7: So wait, so what's the plot? Okay, sorry, you're about to play something. You're about to play something next.
4: I'm about to play the trailer of the movie Frogs, but it's a 70s movie, 1972 movie, and it's terrible. It's one of the worst movies I've ever seen.
7: Okay, so not like an Oscar winner. Got it.
4: No. But Sam Elliott's in it. No, it's campy as hell, but there's some funny parts in it, but the ending famous scene that John actually made a great send off parody video of that I'll also put in the show notes is the ending scene is this old dude that was like destroying the environment the DVD cover when I bought it, because I bought it at McKay's, and it's a giant frog, and you're like, oh, it's gonna be like Tarantula with the giant tarantula, except it's a giant frog, but no, it's just a bunch of regular sized frogs. And the old man like dies and falls out of his chair, and he gets killed by a bunch of regular sized frogs hopping around on his body.
7: Wait, so they just, the force of the hopping is what kills people?
4: Yeah.
7: Is that what
8: they don't
7: is?
8: Really explain how the frogs kill them. They're just, the frogs are all over the bodies, and they're just like, on the floor.
7: So basically, like, this entire movie is just that one plague that Egypt went through, and in that, like, Book of Genesis or whatever, like, you know, the 12, or the 7 plagues. I can't remember.
4: 10 plagues, I think. Plagues. Yeah. We will be covering that. Biblical examples of frogs, for sure. That's coming up. But nice. Yeah, here's the trailer for Frogs. And it's the weird thing about the movie is, like, people are getting killed by, like, snakes and alligators. It's not even the frogs that are mainly doing it. It's kind of implied that the frogs are, like, the bosses that are commanding all the other animals to kill them. It's really...
7: Frogs are the masterminds.
4: Yeah.
7: Okay, gotcha.
11: Suppose nature gave a war and everybody came. The snakes, the birds, the lizards and frogs. And suppose that the polluters, the species on Earth called man, were the enemy in that war.
13: I still believe man is master of the world.
11: And then suppose that the human race lost.
14: No!

0: Joan Van Ark, Adam Rourke, Judy Pace.
1: First of all, we're going to have to try to find our Stuart and Michael. Be very honest with you. I don't think we will. Not alive, anyway.
2: You talk and think because you're the only one making any sense around here.
1: But whether we find him or not, we've got to get off this damn island. All of us, now!
2: And I am asking to get the hell out of here with someone or by myself.

0: Emilia's just whacking the water with a God, where the
1: oar,
0: an oar, yeah, a rowing, yeah,
2: some high production value.

0: ending the movie in the trailer with the old man just getting surrounded by frogs. Yeah. They actually look like toads. I don't even know if they're frogs. They look like toads.
1: Probably toads. Couldn't afford real frogs.
0: Yeah. Is that, they didn't have the budget.
1: They don't have enough for the budget for the movie Frogs to get real frogs. Gotta get toads.
0: Ooh, I like that as an ISO at the end. Also, the movie poster has a huge frog with a human's hand sticking out of its mouth, as if any of the frogs in the movie were anywhere near the size that swallow a human.
1: They ate the whole human.
0: Frogs is coming. Frogs are coming.
2: Does anyone find frogs, like, I don't know, scary or creepy or gross or really anything?
0: Not really. Only gross frog I've seen was this one. It's a glass frog and its skin is translucent. It's not really scary. It's just gross to look at because you can see
2: that's
0: all
2: cool
0: its
2: as fuck.
0: Intestines and its organs inside.
2: Now that's neat.
0: On its underbelly.
2: I like that.
0: It's kind of gross looking though. I don't like intestines. Ugh.
3: Ugh.
0: Ugh.
1: Yeah, to each their own.
0: Here's a tiny angry squeaking frog, and this will be in the show notes too. It's from the BBC. This thing looks like a little marshmallow with black freckles. I mean, it is shaped like a marshmallow, and it's just great. I like this frog.
4: But sometimes more unexpected sounds grab our attention, like this desert rain frog squeaking viral sensation. million hits and counting. It sounds like a dog toy. But actually, this is the sonorous war cry of a very angry frog.
0: It's so much better if you can see it. It's like just this tiny little circle. But that's a war cry, so if it comes close to you, you know what to do. Kill it.
3: Shotgun's the only thing that'll do it too. These things are resilient.
0: Fire two blasts outside the house if the frogs come to you.
2: I imagine that sound is like how God hears the people who cry out to him. You know, like in their prayer.
3: Hey little buddy.
0: That's a good segue into Jim Rohn's story of the frog and the scorpion, and that some idiot on YouTube put background music on this, so sorry for that. But it's Jim Rohn, the frog and the scorpion, the tale of inevitable good and evil.
5: So in part of the scenario of understanding leadership, the key is to not be surprised when the inevitable occurs. Because if you become too surprised, we will call you naive. If the sun goes down, the guy says, "What's happened? What's happened?" It means he hasn't been here long, I guess, right? Or the guy is naive. Come on, come on. There are some things you don't want to look surprised, especially in public. If you say, "Why did John do that?" You say, "Come on, come on." About so many, after so much time, are going to. And it's very sobering as to why some have chosen to give themselves over to evil, and we call it simply one of those things.
0: Every
5: but the key to leadership is to understand, and the key to leadership is to also be alert and be bright enough to spot it and to see it. All good leaders must understand the story of the frog and the scorpion. It's one of the most important stories for a leader to understand.
0: Is that accurate? Is that the most important story for a leader to understand?
3: I don't see why not.
0: If Hitler knew the story of the frog and the scorpion, maybe he wouldn't have killed all those Jews.
3: I mean, that's a good... I mean, do we know if he knew about that story? That could have been the deciding factor.
0: I think it was.
2: He probably zoned out while he was told, you know, like I did.
3: Yeah. Like they were telling him the story and he's just staring up. He's like, "Man, I just want to..."
1: Exactly.
3: "I just want to get rid of all those people. I just..." Didn't even hear.

0: about.
1: He starts looking up and wandering off.
2: Jews suck.
3: According to the story of the frog and the scorpion, the story scenario says the frog and the scorpion appeared on the bank of a river about the same time, and the frog was about to jump in the river and swim to the other side. And along comes the scorpion, and he sees what's about to happen, and he engages the frog in conversation, and the scorpion says to the frog, "Mr. Frog, I see that you're about to jump in the river and swim to the other side." And the frog said to the scorpion, "That is correct." And the scorpion said, hey, hold it. I would like to get to the other side, but unfortunately I'm a scorpion and I can't swim. Would you be so kind as to let me hop on your back and you swim across the river and deposit me on the other side? I would be grateful." And the frog looked at the scorpion and said, "No way." The frog said, "You're a scorpion, and scorpions sting frogs and kill them." He said, "I'd get out there halfway with you on my back and you'd sting me, and I'd die. You think I'm crazy? No way." The scorpion said, hey, hold it, hold it. With your frog brain, you're not thinking. If I was to sting you out there halfway, sure, you'd die and drown, but so would I, since I'm a scorpion and I can't swim. That'd be kind of foolish. So I'm not about to do that. I just want to get to the other side." The frog thought over that reasoning and said, "That makes sense, hop on." And according to the story, the scorpion hops on the frog's back, they start across the river, and sure enough, halfway across the river, the scorpion stings the frog. They are now both about to go down for the third time. The frog cannot believe what happened.
0: That's a good joke. That's funny.
3: And he said to the scorpion, "Why did you do that? I'm about to die and drown, but so are you. Why would you do that?" And the scorpion said,
4: Because
3: I am a scorpion." So all leaders must understand the story of the frog.
1: I tried to time that sound drop right. Why'd you do
2: I
1: that?
2: I don't understand the moral of this story.
4: Because you're a cunt.
5: I'm a little confused about
1: the frog and the scorpion goes back to the conversation you and I had last night, Caleb. It's like you said, why would, I can't remember exactly what you said, but like, why would Bill Gates or some, why would these like evil people want to like poison stuff because it's killing them too or whatever? And it's like the frog and the scorpion.
5: But that doesn't make any sense unless it's like, I get that, but they're going to die. And most of these people don't want to die. And this is an analogy, not a real story. And it's like,
1: this is a truth. The frog and the scorpion is historically documented fact that the scorpion and the frog had this conversation.
5: I think I've actually seen this play out in real time before. I saw a frog and a scorpion talking to each other and they were like, "Hey, I need to get across that body of water there, Mr. Frog." And Frog was like, And then the scorpion pulled some fast ones on him. And then they both died.
1: Did that happen around where you lived?
6: This could only happen in North Carolina.
5: Oh, yeah. North Carolina, man. We got... It's like scorpions and frogs. That's every day, man. Every day. I don't know. This analogy... I give it a 6 out of 10.
1: He's got about... a minute left. I'll let him finish it out.
3: "So are you. Why would you do that?" And the scorpion said, "Because I am a scorpion." So all leaders must understand the story of the frog and the scorpion. There are shepherds and there are sheep and there are wolves. And wise leaders must understand some wolves are so clever they've learned to dress up like sheep. But do not miss the story of the full drama of life called good and evil.
6: Ugh.
1: Well, that's that.
5: Okay, now the sheep Jim and the wolf is a totally different analogy than that.
1: It's
5: frog
1: like the lion,
5: the
1: sheep and the wolf, the scorpion and the frog. Jim Rohn has an amazing ability to make a story that should last 25 seconds tops take 4 minutes.
5: That's just called being a pastor right there. It's like the whole job.
1: Yeah.
5: I'm going to read this one verse out of the Bible, and we're going to talk about it for 1 hour.
1: Yeah, doesn't that feel nasty?
5: Put your fingers the wrong way. Put your hands together with your fingers the wrong way.
1: Clasp your hands together. Now do it. Just rotate one over from how you normally do it. Doesn't that feel nasty? What was the point he was trying to make with that?
5: I don't remember. All I remember is we were doing youth group inside the equipment rental shop, and we were Rockin' Ale. And he told us to do that thing with our fingers and said, didn't that feel nasty? I think it was something about, I don't know, probably about being a good person. It was like, do the right thing. Do what feels right.
1: We should talk about, you know, the plagues of Egypt, the 10 plagues of Egypt. I think it was 10. Yes.
5: Yeah.
1: And the first one was turning all the water into blood. The second one was even way scarier. Frogs.
5: Ooh. I love it.
1: Yeah.
5: These frogs are mad because these frogs are mad. They've been swimming around in blood for the last however long. So, you know, they're ready to jump around.
1: So, frogs, Exodus, and I quote from the Holy Bible. This is what the great Lord says. Let my people go so that they may worship me. If you refuse to let them go, I will plague your whole country with frogs. The Nile will teem with frogs. They will come up to your place and into your bedroom and onto your bed, into the houses of your officials and onto your people, even into your ovens and kneading thoughts. I don't know what kneading thought is. The frogs will go up on you and your people and all your officials. And that's what happened. And that's the origin story of the Muppets.
5: That's how they came to be.
1: Yeah.
5: I liked the Prince of Egypt's, interpretation of the plague of frogs. It's just like a bunch of the people in the palace running around with frogs jumping all over them, screaming.
1: Booberry brought that up. I should have looked that clip up. Let me see. Yeah, Booberry, when he found out we were doing a frogs episode, brought the Prince of Egypt clip up. Tried to find it.
5: That is such a good movie. It's got like, I don't know, like a few big name actors in it too. It's a good movie.
1: Let's find the Prince of Egypt frogs clip, shall we? Here we go. For historical context.
7: We do not
5: exactly
7: go
5: how it
7: anywhere.
1: Disney's got a new movie coming out every week that they can't wait to make you watch the ad for on YouTube.

0: This is all the locusts. The locusts came after the frogs. Where's the frogs? They just started with the locusts in this movie?
1: I think it's just kind of a montage.
0: Meteors? Blood water? I don't see any frogs.
1: No, there's definitely a scene where frogs are jumping all over people.
0: Ooh, wait, maybe this is it.
1: Solid soundtrack in that movie, too.
0: I didn't see a single frog in this thing, and I was looking all over.
1: I know that there's a bunch of frogs jumping all over the place. I could vividly remember this. They're in the palace, and it's like all the royal people running around screaming. They got frogs on their heads. They got frogs all over them. And you just see frogs sitting around doing stuff.
0: Did they kill them like they did in the movie Frogs just by softly hopping on their bodies when they fell down for some reason?
1: No, no, nobody died. They just kind of got hopped on. Like, the people were just like, they were just like, oh, there's a frog on my head. Why is there all these frogs? That actually might have been, yeah, I think that's at the very beginning. I think that montage might have started a little bit into it, because at the very beginning of that scene, they go and they see that, like, before the montage starts, they see that the water is turning into blood. Like, there's like a whole thing about it turning into blood. And then I think the frogs happens right at the beginning of the montage.
0: I must have
1: just banging soundtrack.
0: It must not have been included in the Fandango movie clip on YouTube.
1: Trust Fandango.
0: Dang, it's got dang in the name. So this is from HowStuffWorks.com. Can it really rain frogs? And I'll put that in the show notes. But the short answer is yes. Frog rain causes flight of the amphibians. Frogs can weigh as little as a few ounces. The heavier ones can even be swept into tornadoes. So if there's a hurricane or a tornado, the frogs will get lifted up in the air and then rained down by sometimes the thousands on a small town.
1: Mm-hmm.
0: It's kind of interesting and possibly an explanation for what happened in Egypt, kind of like Sodom and Gomorrah, could have been a meteor strike. But since there was warning ahead of time, that probably means a higher power was involved either way, depending on what you believe on all that. But I do have a clip of Kermit the Frog, just for brevity. This is from a recent episode of the other podcast I do with Spencer Gloof and Booberry. This is a Kermit the Frog clip from Misinformed Nation.
2: Yeah, a sad, knowledgeable, wise old Gandalf-like Kermit the Frog.
3: This is 1-4.
2: This is the 1-4, yeah.
4: In any case, the reason that Michaela and I do this, in large part, is because, well, we're curious. We wanted to see how it would go, but we're also seeing if we enjoy it. And I'm happy to be here doing something like this with her. It's a real privilege. It goes back to, you know, having children.
5: I don't even have a joke right now.
4: I suppose, too, this has been enhanced by my ill health in recent years, but I always feel that it's a privilege to spend time with my children. And I have some sense of how fast time goes. You know, I've always had a very acute sense of the finitude of existence. And this is a good hint for people who have children, but with regards to your family members at all, is don't take it for granted. You know, every second you get that isn't painful, you should cherish.
3: Yes.
4: God, how maudlin.
5: Oh, you came up with the joke. That's good.
3: Oh.
2: It's a real sweet episode. Actually, anyone that wants to listen to it should go check it out, because it is good.
0: That was Kermit the Frog. Kermit the Frog here. I'm sorry, that was Jordan Peterson, but, you know, potato, potato.
1: Pretty much the same person.
0: Yeah. They both have a lot of wise things to say. So it's just, yeah, wrapping up on frogs falling from the sky. We don't have to go through this whole clip, but just, you know, just a little insight into that.
6: SciShow is supported by Brilliant.org. You probably heard the phrase, it's raining cats and dogs outside, and you probably also know better than to take that literally. But sometimes, animals do fall from the sky. There have been rare but regular reports of this phenomenon going all the way back to ancient Rome. Sure, some of the historical accounts are probably exaggerated, but there are enough well-documented cases in this century that we know that animal rain is definitely a thing. And meteorologists think they know why. Well, mostly. If you read Pliny the Elder's stories of frogs and fish falling falling from the heavens, you might be understandably skeptical. But in 2005, thousands of frogs rained down on a small town in Serbia. Then in 2009, clouds of tadpoles fell in Japan. And in 2010, small fish that were very much still alive pelted a town in Australia's Northern Territory for several days.
0: Yeah, we don't care about fish, but the frogs, that really happens.
1: Yeah, I was actually reading some, I read some stuff about that, and that's actually happened a lot. There's like at least about a dozen reports of frogs raining. Yeah. I just think that's really cool. I would love to see that. I would love to walk outside and just get smacked in the face by a frog, and then it's just like, where'd this frog come from?
0: What the hell? Just like, what the hell is even that?
1: What the hell is even that?
7: What darnation?
1: They just puddles of frogs around, you know? They're just ribbiting. They're on their backs, just ribbiting. Just like, how'd I get here?
8: What's the cause?
0: Usually it's a hurricane or a tornado.
8: Okay. I was going to say tornado.
0: Yeah. But yeah, because they're so lightweight, they can just get swept up by the thousands and tossed into a random spot
1: and
0: from the air.
1: Frogs are also notorious for living in trailers. So when the tornadoes come through, they just get picked right up, and the whole like little frog trailer just goes flying.
0: That's it. That leads perfectly into this phenomenon. This is live footage from the, I think, late 90s of frogs in a little swamp outside of a bar.
9: Mud. Vines. Mud. Vines. Mud. Mud. Vines. Mud. Vines. Mud. Mud. Vines. Mud. Vines. Mud. Vines. Mud. Vines.
0: Yeah, it was an old Super Bowl commercial of three Budweiser commercial of three frogs sitting there.
8: Good Budweiser.
1: man, now I take it back. Seeing frogs rain would be cool, but if I went outside and I saw three frogs just chugging Budweiser, just sitting on a log, chugging Budweiser outside, that would probably be the best day of my life. I'd go out there. I'd crack open a cold one with them, and I'd just hang out there.
8: Yeah, that'd be great. But whoever produced that commercial and wrote the script, they should be fired. I mean, probably drawn and quartered. I mean, that's just retarded. Advertisement.
1: Budweiser.
0: They never actually even say Budweiser in a commercial. It's just three frogs.
8: Do three frogs.
0: Budweiser.
1: And then they paid millions of dollars to have that played during the Super Bowl.
8: So this will get people to drink.
1: I'll bet it did, too.
0: Yeah, I mean, I like the commercial, I'm not going to lie. But there's also, popular frogs are huge in popular culture, going back to the Bible, pre-Bible. And obviously,
8: frogs are huge in popular culture.
0: Yeah, beer commercials, but we also got video games. I mean, one of the most famous video games of all time.
1: Tetris.
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15: No matter how dangerous the adventure.
16: Right now!
15: No matter...
0: They're constantly taking Frogger, this frog that gets run over, into the hospital in all these commercials. 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It's like a bunch of doctors rolling the frog into the hospital. It's like, oh, he got run over. But he's coming back.
15: No matter how dangerous the adventure.
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15: No matter how villainous the villain.
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1: PC. Why is there an accordion suddenly?
14: I think we lost him.
0: Why would you end a commercial?
8: That totally sounded like it was going to be like a live-action 80s movie about Frogger. Like a failed awesome. Like B-movie.
0: Like the Mario Brothers, like the Mario Brothers movie, but with Frogger? That'd be
8: yes. Yes.
1: They have a dude that's just in a frog costume the whole time, and he's Frogger.
0: Oh, fuck yeah. Oh, yeah. That'd be awesome.
17: Gotta revive him. He's just getting run over. Him.
1: Just constantly runs out into traffic and gets run over the whole movie.
8: That's the whole movie. He's always trying to stop to fight crime, but he keeps getting hit by cars.
1: The crime's always across the street, and so he's got to run across the street to get to the crime to fight.
0: Stop right
1: but he
0: then.
1: Never makes
0: I'm
1: it.
0: Agent, Special Agent Frogger. Put your hands up. Yeah.
8: Special Agent Frogger.
0: Ribbit. Blueberry put in the chat Kermit the Frog talking about the symbolism of frogs. You guys want to listen to a couple minutes of this?
1: Let's do it.
8: Sure.
18: The plagues that Moses called down on the Pharaoh, and of course one of the plagues was a plague of frogs.
19: Yeah.
18: And so
19: okay, so the frog is a perfect liminal character, because the frog, I think you tweeted about this as well, the frog lives both in water and on land, and so it's like it has a monstrous characteristic that it can cross over. It's one of those things that crosses over between
0: what the hell is this?
18: Frogs.
1: Recorded with a
18: snitch
1: potato.
18: That Harry Potter chases in the Quidditch games in Harry Potter. And it's funny because inside Harry the Potter. Snitch is actually part of Voldemort's soul, right? So that's part of the soul of evil that's inside the golden ball. And the golden ball in Harry Potter has wings, which makes it a round chaos. Technically speaking, it's an alchemical symbol. And the round chaos is a mercurial symbol. And the spirit Mercury is an emissary of the gods. And so the gods are speaking to you when anything flickers in front of you and captures your attention.
19: Mm-hmm.
18: And in the Quidditch game, the person who follows what captures his attention is the seeker, and also the person who wins not so much the game, but the metagame.
19: What's important, I think, in this story is that the ball is the most important thing.
18: Right? Uh-huh, right. So, that's so, why it's golden. It's like
19: that's why it's golden. So for her, it's the idea that it is the most important thing.
18: Yeah.
19: So she drops this ball in the water. It gets lost. So she loses the most important thing. It falls into chaos.
18: Right. So that's the death of God for all intents and purposes.
19: Or just the idea of the loss of innocence, or you know, whatever
1: in green.
19: You think about it in terms of the loss having of the most important thing. And so this frog appears and says, you know, I can go get your ball if you promise something
18: when
19: for
18: I think
19: me.
18: It might be nice.
19: And so the promise is that she will bring the frog with her into her castle, let the frog eat with her, and then let the frog sleep in her bed. Okay?
18: Right.
19: So we've got those two things, food and sex, we talked about before as well. So the frog goes down into the water and then brings up the most important thing.
18: Ordinary things.
19: And the princess is forced to accept this frog in her. She doesn't want to. Like, she's very annoyed that she has to let the frog into her house.
0: He kept saying into her, and I'm thinking, what? And then he's finally said into her house. But yeah, wow. Yeah, I'll put that in the show notes too. That's a Jordan Peterson on the symbolism of frogs. And of course, we got Pepe the Frog. Fletcher brings up in the chat Battletoads. I forgot about Battletoads. That's a good one.
1: Oh yeah, Battletoads.
8: I mean, that Jordan Peterson clip about, like, you know, symbolism of frogs is like half about like symbolism of Harry Potter, too. So, just in case you're also interested in Harry Potter symbolism.
1: Well, now I'm going to do a three-part series about how God and the Harry Potter series are deeply intertwined.
0: Harry Potter, the famous frog. Yeah.
1: He was a frog the whole time.
8: I was expecting that clip to end with like him talking about like the Harry Potter symbolism and being like, Yes, and the way this wraps back around to frogs is that I am Kermit the Frog. I mean, just talking about, you know, Harry Potter.
20: Oh, God.
0: Okay, so there also was big old frogs that were big and old, you know?
21: It's 70 million years ago, and you...
0: Did you guys know that?
1: Oh, wow. Whoa! Well, wait, everything's different. It looks like it's 70 million years ago all of a sudden. What happened?
0: I forgot to tell you guys that it's actually 70 million years ago.
8: Wow.
21: It's 70 million years ago, and you are in northwestern Madagascar. The climate is...
0: And you're in northwestern Madagascar, too.
1: I thought it looked different all of a sudden. There's lemurs everywhere.
0: There's Chris Rock as a zebra.
21: It's 70 million years ago, and you are in northwestern Madagascar. The climate is subtropical and very seasonal, with long periods of drought broken up by stretches of heavy rain. Rivers dry up, leaving only ephemeral pools behind. It's a hard place to live, for you and even your average amphibian. But this place is home to one hell of a weird frog. Paleontologists call it Beelzebufo, the so-called devil frog. And it may have been the largest frog that ever lived. Beelzebufo thrived in this environment, possibly because of adaptations that it had in common with some modern frogs that still live in these kinds of habitats. For one thing, its proportions were just weird, because it had a disproportionately big head and a really wide mouth. And it probably had an incredibly powerful bite, making it a serious predator for smaller animals. It also had these flanges of bone on the back corners of its skull that were so big that they may have overlapped with its shoulder blades and even affected the movement of its arms. Now, the thing is, there are frogs around today that look a lot like this, with big bumpy skulls and huge mouths. Ugh. And you want to know what they're called? Because it's really awesome. When scientists are trying to be all serious about them, really they refer to these modern frogs as ceratophryids. But they're more commonly known as, wait for it, Pac-Man frogs. And phylogenetic studies group Beelzebufo with modern Pac-Man frogs. But here's the problem. Pac-Man frogs only live in South America, and Beelzebufo is only known from Madagascar around 70 million years ago. And Madagascar and South America haven't been connected for like 115 million years.
0: That sounds very scientific. For like 100...
1: It's like 100 million years ago.
0: 100, 200, 300, 75, 74. Yeah, it's like...
1: So long ago that there's no way to tell if I'm right or wrong.
0: Right, yeah. Fact check this, asshole. Sorry, go ahead. No.
8: I mean, I feel like you could, like, over the course of millions and millions of years, it's kind of like a slap in the face to say that, like, these frogs couldn't travel from Madagascar to South America somehow. Like, I mean, millions of years is a long time. That's totally possible.
1: Yeah, they could have fashioned a raft out of a bunch of scorpions and then rode them over.
8: Or raft out of their frog skin.
1: Or the other frogs that got killed by scorpions. You know, it's like enough frogs get out there in the middle of the water, get stung by scorpions, and then they just hop on their corpses over to wherever they want to go.
20: Yeah,
8: I mean, they turn the frogs into lily pads. And this guy's really disrespectful.
0: Wow.
1: Yeah.
21: Beelzebufo is only known from Madagascar.
0: Also, Beelzebufo is just a retarded name.
8: That's so stupid.
1: Man, that's the kind of, like, if I was ever in the position to name something, I would do that. I would do that kind of thing in a heartbeat. Beelzebufo, geez, I can't think of another good one. Something with, like, ribbit.
0: I just discovered a new species of toad. I call it bleep, bloop, bloop, bloop.
1: I call it the big old toe. Big and old is in all caps too.
0: Named this clip "Big Old Frog" because it's big and old.
1: Big old frog.
0: Big old frog.
21: Beelzebufo is only known from Madagascar around 70 million years ago, and Madagascar and South America haven't been connected for like 115 million years.
0: Well,
21: so if these frogs are related, paleontologists have to explain how they ended up in totally separate places and figure out where and when their ancestors lived. And if it turns out that they aren't related, then why do they look so similar? Untangling the origins of Beelzebufo, the giant frog that lived alongside the dinosaurs, turns out to be one of the most bedeviling problems in the history of amphibians.
0: That's super interesting.
1: I like how he said bedeviling problems.
8: Yeah, I noticed Beelzebufo. That too. I thought that was unique and creative.
0: Did you guys think that was a really, really good clip?
22: Yeah, me neither. I was just being polite, but thanks for letting me off the hook.
0: Yeah, so I don't know. You guys got any frog stuff we need to talk about?
1: Do they draw little horns? Do they draw little horns on Beelzebufo?
0: No, he had natural horns, but they're
1: weren't big horns.
0: They were just kind of like points at the end of his head.
1: Did he have a little natural pitchfork? little demon frog buddies hopping around.
0: I think it was the devil frog was the proper scientific term.
1: Little devil tail, you know, little tail with the triangle on the end of it. He's just hanging out. He's like, but he's a frog, so he's like going.
8: He always gives you bad advice. He tells you to do the naughty thing.
1: Yeah, take that scorpion across the lake.
0: Why don't you do something evil? Why don't you do something evil? I'm sure no one will be Bud the wiser. I'm a devil frog.
1: That was good. Wow, that was really. I like that. Give yourself a rib shot for that one.
0: Okay.
1: Yeah, that was solid.
0: Yeah.
8: Except it didn't make any sense. You know, Bud the wiser.
0: It was Bud the wiser.
8: I guess none. I see.
1: Yeah, like none the wiser. They'd call back to the Budweiser frogs that they spent $10 million on to get people at the Super Bowl to watch a bunch of fake frogs say Budweiser for 30 seconds.
8: The reason we don't have like a lot of fans is because of the sophistication of our humor.
1: Yeah. It's too highbrow, man. It's like we're way up there.
0: We're too
8: it's
0: smart.
8: Really hard to attain.
0: Too smart
8: this level.
0: For this market.
1: We'll try to dumb it down a little bit
8: for the plebs out there.
0: Yeah, let's. We can get into the one of my favorite types of frogs right here. John Oliver.
4: We're going to talk about the media, specifically one increasingly influential member of it, Alex Jones, the Walter Cronkite of shrieking batshit gorilla clowns. And I know you may be thinking, there is nothing more I need to know about Alex Jones, because you've probably seen crazy clips like this.
5: Ugh. What do you think tap water is? It's a gay bomb, baby. And I'm not saying people didn't naturally have homosexual feelings. I'm not even getting into it. You think I'm shocked by it, so I'm up here bashing it because I don't like gay people? I don't like them putting chemicals in the water that turn the friggin' frogs gay. Do you understand that? Serious crap.
4: Wow. If he is that upset about a government conspiracy that is not happening, just imagine how upset he's going to be when he finds out about one that actually is. Like the fact that the government is turning raccoons bilingual. Oh, that's right. They're all fluent in French now, and they will be working that into conversation.
8: Uh-huh. That was such a shitty joke.
0: Yeah. I like the... I don't know what you're talking about. I think John Oliver is a comedic genius and probably the most important person on Earth today.
8: No.
0: I got...
1: Just no.
0: Well,
1: yeah. Yeah, John Oliver, yeah, that was not a great opening bit there. He could have done better.
0: And he spends the next half hour not addressing any of Alex Jones' arguments, and rather attacking his supplement sales.
5: I'm going to go to break. I'm going to come back.
0: Okay, we're back from break here.
5: I was eating jalapenos during the break.
0: This is another.
8: Sound great.
0: Yeah, I like what Cretchit on OPDM always asks. Like, is it regular jalapenos he's eating, like raw, or is he eating like jalapeno poppers, or is he eating like stuffed jalapenos?
8: No, clearly stuffed jalapenos or jalapeno poppers.
1: No, he's eating raw. He's got a plant. He's got a jalapeno pepper plant under the desk in there. He just picks one off, eats it stem and all.
8: It's a race during the break. He takes breaks during all of his interviews and just goes and
1: he just bends under the table and just and it's a race each time to see how many jalapenos he can eat before they come back.
0: on the last episode of OBDM, they had that clip about Jones like, and it's that's Cretchen was like, that's the noise Alex Jones goes when he's headed to the bathroom after eating jalapenos and whiskey all day. So this is your clip going back into the gay frogs. This is Nature PBS.
22: Oh yeah.
2: public broadcasting system. Space, the final frontier.
3: If an entire class of animals that's been around for millions and millions of years is rapidly declining and potentially going extinct, we really need to think about what we've done and if our advances will eventually harm us all. I really like the science.
22: Phil.
3: I like solving the puzzle. I like the CSI.
22: It's on dissecting, so we'll get you started on that.
3: I also like frogs, and so I also feel a real drive to help understand how pesticides and other chemicals are affecting amphibian populations.
23: Hayes and his students have been looking for clues in the Salinas Valley.
24: 50% of the U.S.'s agricultural products come out of California. Something like 85% of the country's lettuce comes out of Salinas, 90% of the almonds. It's called the salad bowl of America. California uses more pesticides than any other state. The second biggest is Florida. Things like chlorpicrin is used out here on the strawberries. Chlorpicrin is a nerve gas. These are guys who are applying it. They're out there picking it. Methyl bromide is a fumigant, something they pump into the soil. What are some of the other big ones, you guys?
25: Diazinon.
24: Promethazine.
25: Diazinon.
24: This will all end up in the river that we're working in here. It might look like we're out in the bush somewhere, but 15 feet on either side, we're surrounded by agriculture, and the runoff ends up in this river. All of the algae is a result of all the nutrients, because a lot of fertilizers are used in agriculture. And once those fertilizers get into the water, you get these blooms of algae. I wouldn't say it's a sign of a healthy river. This is a site where we typically find compromised immune systems, tadpoles that aren't able to fight off disease. Our data so far suggests that the mixture of pesticides causes an increase in stress hormones, and those stress hormones cause immunosuppression, which leads to the inability to respond to any kind of disease pathogen.
5: You son of a piece of garbage! I hate you!
23: While investigating chemical runoff, Hayes stumbled on another culprit.
5: I love you guys.
3: We started going to Salinas River looking for the native red-legged frog, and it turns out that it has been completely replaced on the river by bullfrogs. This invasive bullfrog itself is one of the causes for decline in many of these areas. And so we're studying them in areas where they're not doing well to try to understand what may be driving some of the native species to extinction.
23: Entrepreneurs transported bullfrogs from the East Coast, hoping to farm them for food. Instead, they unleashed a carnivore that has decimated California's native frogs. It seems that even the tough bullfrog isn't doing so well with the toxins in this water. Back at Berkeley, Hayes is studying another non-native. African clawed frogs were once used in human pregnancy tests.
0: I think I just figured it out. I think the atrazine in the water is turning the frogs into alcoholics.
23: But when they became obsolete, many were discarded. These were collected from streams around California.
3: We're removing an invasive frog, and we're studying them to try to understand declining amphibians.
23: Hayes is testing the effects of chemicals like atrazine, a common herbicide.
3: We have a whole family of animals where we've eliminated the female chromosome.
25: Specimen 01.
3: These animals that we know are genetic males have been exposed to atrazine for their entire life. And many of these genetic males now are turning into females. You can see he's got eggs that kind
0: I
3: of
0: like the dude's earrings that's
3: these
0: the size
3: are actually
0: just
3: yoked eggs ready to be laid.
1: Yeah, the dude, Tyrone Hayes, the doctor that's been talking the whole time who headed up this whole thing. This dude is fly as heck, man. This dude just dresses, man.
0: Yeah.
1: He's got it going on.
0: He's a baller.
1: Oh yeah. Real quick though. And I pointed this out to you last night when we were talking
0: about
1: it.
0: I'm going
1: to
0: say
1: it again. Yeah. Here we go. When Alex Jones is saying that they're turning the frogs gay, that's not actually what's happening. What's happening is this atrazine mixed with the other chemicals is actually turning genetic males into genetic females that can have viable eggs. So they're not actually gay. They're actually completely transitioned from one gender to the other.
0: Successful
1: trans. Which is just wild. Like, not even, 100%, like, biologically transformed into a female frog that can lay eggs and have tadpoles?
0: Well, we learned in Jurassic Park that frogs could already do that.
6: What? What? Oh, Mr. DNA, where did you come from?
7: From your blood. Just one drop of your blood contains billions of strands of DNA, the building blocks of life. A DNA strand, like me, is a blueprint for building a living thing. And sometimes animals that went extinct millions of years ago, like dinosaurs, left their blueprints behind for us to find. We just had to know where to look. 100 million years ago, there were mosquitoes, just like today. And just like today, they fed on the blood of animals, even dinosaurs. Sometimes, after biting a dinosaur, the mosquito would land on the branch of a tree and get stuck in the sap. After a long time, the tree sap would get hard and become fossilized, just like a dinosaur bone, preserving the mosquito inside. This fossilized tree sap, which we call amber, waited for millions of years with the mosquito inside until Jurassic Park scientists came along. Using sophisticated techniques, they extract the preserved blood from the mosquito and, bingo, dino DNA. A full DNA strand contains 3 billion genetic codes. If we looked at screens like these once a second for 8 hours a day, it'd take 2 years to look at the entire DNA strand. It's that long. So, it's full of holes. Now that's where our geneticists take over. Thinking machine supercomputers and gene sequencers break down the strand in minutes. And virtual reality displays show our geneticists the gaps in the DNA sequence. We use the complete DNA of a frog to fill in the holes and complete the code. And now we can make a baby dinosaur.
0: So, according to Jurassic Park, frogs could already switch genders, but I'm sure Alex Jones thinks that's
5: ridiculous.
0: But it's even if Jurassic Park is right, the frogs could already switch genders. The atrazine is clearly, I'm sure you would agree, Caleb, causing that to happen at a much more intense rate, to the point where it's hurting the species' survivability.
1: Yeah, it happens. The atrazine affects it when they're tadpoles, and it stresses the hormones in order to basically have them turn out as one gender over the other. And for some reason, it seems like at least where they were studying in the video, it was causing more genetic females or more genetic males to turn into females than the other way around.
0: Yeah, there's a lot of fit frogs humping in the video.
1: Yeah, there's a lot of frog humping in that video, like gratuitous amounts of frog humping. It's very strange. Very strange how much they focus on it towards the end of that video.
0: Yeah, I still got a couple minutes left, but...
9: Yeah. Well, nature docs in general just love to show clips of animals fucking.
0: It's Strange Wilderness where the lion starts fucking the female one. Oh, yeah, slice me up a piece of that. Serve it up hot. See, what I'm wondering if the scientist, what'd you say his name was?
1: Tyrone Hayes.
0: Tyrone Hayes. Has he done a study of what happens when they feed the frogs McDonald's? Does that turn them gay too?
5: Chicken McNuggets.
1: I don't think they force fed any frogs chicken McNuggets yet, but I think that's coming. I think they're just waiting on the funds
5: McNuggets.
0: Hell yeah.
1: They just put a Big Mac in a pond and see what happens.
0: Man, fuck Jeff Goldblum, man. That's what I said.
10: Family of animals where we've eliminated the female chromosome.
25: Specimen 01.
10: These animals that we know are genetic males have been exposed to atrazine for their entire life. And many of these genetic males now are turning into females. You can see he's got eggs that kind of look like they're in a sack. These are actually yolked eggs ready to be.
0: Maybe those are his balls.
10: Entire life, and
1: it's disgusting the way this looks like because they're like gross.
0: Yeah,
1: it's like the once the atrazine really takes effect, it like really like causes them to start growing these eggs and everything. It's just nasty looking. It's like hanging off. It does. It kind of looks like it's like really mutated balls just hanging off these frogs. It's nasty.
5: I was eating jalapenos during the break.
1: How many?
0: Just,
1: I want to know how many, Alex.
0: Oh, ladies and gentlemen, these frogs, these frog ball sacks, we basically live in the year 2074.
10: You can see he's got eggs that kind of look like they're in a sack. These are actually yolked eggs ready to be laid. What's happening is you're skewing sex ratios. You can get genetic bottlenecking, which can cause crashes. And quite frankly, if you're a genetic male, it'd be nice if you developed as a genetic male. And now we have a chemical very common in the environment that's effectively sex reversing animals.
0: And maybe people? Reason. Question mark?
10: Speaking.
0: Yeah, you're right. There's a lot of frog humping going on in this video.
1: Yeah, like the rest of the
0: video. They don't really hump. They just sit on top of each other.
1: Yeah, you just kind of see them. Like, every now and again, you can see them move a little bit.
0: Yeah,
1: the
0: slight pelvic thrust once every 45 seconds.
1: Yeah.
0: They mainly just lay there.
1: Yeah, I think they say it in the video, but they said some of these frogs will hump for, like, 10 straight hours or something.
9: Jesus.
1: Yeah, just going at it. Yeah, just humping 10 hours a day.
0: Yeah, it's like a big old frog
1: he's gonna
0: orgy.
1: Be ripped, I love you man. Guys. He's gonna have a 6-pack. He's gonna have a 12-pack. He's gonna have 12-pack on top of his 12-pack. All that humping,
0: oof.
1: Just going at it. Deep V.
0: The frogs that Trent, they probably like it. Probably affects their penis size too, though.
5: Because you got a 1-inch pecker.
9: I guess we should, people should fuck like frogs instead of fucking like rabbits, right?
0: Why don't you make like a frog and fuck me?
1: I think after 10 hours of that, you get pretty chafed, you know. I don't know how long you'd be able to keep that up.
0: Well, yeah.
9: Mm-hmm. Yeah, I guess a frog's skin constantly produces lube. So
1: yeah, they got mucus coming out of their advantage. Whole body.
0: Yeah.
1: Natural lube.
0: I was just imagining what would happen if Alex was, you know, there's all the memes of him going out to the forest on Pride Month to protect the last straight frogs or whatever. Just thinking of, like, what would happen if Alex ran into the Budweiser frogs?
5: What drives me crazy is you're hating me right now.
11: No, I love you.
5: Because you're not drinking.
0: Maybe that's where the Budweiser frogs came from. Alex got them hammered.
10: Thing as the female, we affectionately refer to as Darnell. He's a genetic male. That not only acts like a female, he lays eggs like a female. She has been exposed to atrazine all of her life. I don't even really know how to reference it.
0: This guy's a bigot, man. He needs to figure out his pronoun situation.
5: This is just so confusing. I don't know how to reference it.
1: In this situation, this is actually correct because it has all of the actual biological parts. So there's not really a good way to reference it because
9: call that a hermaphrodite.
1: Well, yeah, it's a hermaphroditic frog, but it's like it's been caused and it has. But usually with hermaphrodites, at least in from what I understand anyways, not an expert on this, but what I understand, usually when people are hermaphroditic, one of the biological parts that they have does not work, or sometimes both of them don't function properly. In this case, both biological gender parts are functioning pretty much like they're supposed to. Like they're able to have eggs, but also still has the genetic male parts. So it's just really weird that this chemical is able to do this.
9: That is really odd.
0: Yeah.
19: Maybe Michelle Obama might be a man. I don't know.
1: Jeez.
9: I know a guy who knows a guy who had two dicks. He was born with double penises, and you know, they both operated independently of each other.
0: They were talking about this on a Hog Story. The two-dicked man. And they pulled up, I didn't see it, but they pulled up a picture between the Fletcher and Carolyn did. Yeah. Not so much.
9: Apparently there's a lot of people out there who are actually born with two penises or two vaginas or whatever.
0: Nice.
1: Wow.
9: Yeah, it happens.
0: Well, I think you should be careful what you call those people.
12: Oh, by the way, I don't think they like being called fags anymore. I think nowadays they prefer homos.
10: It's like a female. She has been exposed to atrazine all of her life. I don't even really know how to reference it. This is Darnell's third So Darnell has sons and daughters that we've grown up. You can see eggs in the bottom. This is actually her second clutch for today.
0: She I like that.
10: Has clutch. Been copulating for getting close to 24 hours now. This is probably one of the most remarkable things I've seen in my work.
1: But oh, did you catch that right there? Emotions. He said they've been copulating for close to 24 hours.
0: I guess if you're going to have all those eggs, is it one thrust for every egg? Because I'm looking at a couple hundred eggs probably in this video.
1: I absolutely don't think that's how it works. However, I don't know because I am not a frog expert. But
9: I think these frogs come a lot. They just, you got to get it all out, you know?
0: Well, Joe Biden did say come. So
1: is he a frog? Is he actually a frog? Is he several frogs stacked on top of each other?
0: It's just like you know, the three ducks in a suit to look like a man. It's just like that, but with frogs, with Biden.
1: It's just a bunch of frogs. Like 20 frogs.
0: Joe Biden, are you actually a 25 frogs in a human's bodysuit?
11: We choose truth over facts.
0: That didn't answer my question.
10: I'm very excited about the science and trying to understand the mechanism. But on the other hand, I am worried. This is the most common contaminant in ground and surface water and drinking water. And the level of atrazine that it took to make this male turn into a female is three times less than what's allowed in our drinking water.
0: Ding, ding, ding.
10: I really think that the global amphibian decline is telling us something about human health.
23: The toxins in our waters are reaching well beyond frogs. Reproductive abnormalities have been reported in everything from alligators to polar bears to humans.
10: It's not just a problem with frogs we should be concerned about. The water that's causing their problems is the same water that we're drinking and using to water our crops.
23: Frog or human, we all breathe the same air and drink the same water. For their sake and ours, experts agree we have to take action, and there's no time to lose.
9: I was just going to say, because, like, we don't all do the frogs drink Dasani. Like, we all drink the same water. Like, what the fuck is this? No, we don't.
0: Well, they put fluoride in bottled water. I'm sure atrazine's runoff is probably in it, too. But, you know, if the atrazine doesn't get you, they'll just come to your house.
5: They can't wait to send the police to your house to chop your testicles off.
1: Well, really what it is like, if you drink any water, and you can look at Dasani, you can look at Aquafina, you can look at any bottled water, and it'll tell you where it came from, and it almost always, except for like Fiji water or the really expensive specific waters, it comes from a municipality. It'll say municipality of wherever. And that municipality is just city water for whatever area that is. And all of this runoff gets into the same water. And so when you have pesticides and herbicides and stuff that you use, there is no way to avoid it getting into the water supply, because all of it will drain off into whatever body of water is, and eventually it'll get into the main water supply. So every time that they put chemicals down, it's getting into the water supply. You can filter it out as much as you want. You can do all kinds of stuff to it, but eventually you're going to get some of it. There's just no way to get rid of all of it.
0: Buy some water filters, buy some vitamins, buy some minerals.
1: That's all you can do.
9: Well, people are stupid, man. I wish they hadn't done that to us. So, yeah.
1: Well, I mean, if you didn't have the pesticides, you wouldn't have food, or the pesticides and herbicides, you would not have as much availability for food. So, and what's crazy about atrazine is, and I looked for a while to try to find, like, like a debunking story or anything to show that what we just listened to, the study that Tyrone Hayes did, I believe it was in 2010 is when that study happened, that there was something falsified about it, that there was anything about it that was like misrepresented in order to make it look worse than it was. And I couldn't find anything. There was except for two things. There was one story from the NPR where they just said that the atrazine, and then they tied it in with Alex Jones. It was like, oh, this is a story that. And they didn't deny any of it. They just said it was tied in with Alex Jones saying that the frogs were gay. And the only other thing I could find was from a company called Syngenta, who is the maker of atrazine, who claimed that Tyrone Hayes was defaming them by putting out this study. Everything else supported what he found. Nothing disproved what he found. It was all saying like, yeah, this atrazine, this, it's doing what he said it's doing. We can't find any other explanation. These pesticides are bad. They're getting in the water. And the only regulation that atrazine has, and I mean, you could just look on Amazon right now and buy a jug of atrazine if you want, but you have to have a, you have to have a pesticide applicator's license in most states to use atrazine. And I'm going to tell you right now, because I could go get my license right now if I wanted to. In North Carolina, it's different in each state, but in North Carolina, you buy two manuals that you read over, and then you give the state $50. You take a test, and boom, you got your license. You can spray all but one chemical. You can purchase and apply all but one chemical with that license. I forget what the chemical is. It's like, it's similar to, what was that stuff they were spraying in, the DDT. It's similar to DDT. And that is the only chemical you can't, you have to have another license in order to purchase that. And that's really hard to get. But the general pesticide applicator's license is not difficult to attain. You could probably, with 2 weeks of getting the manuals, you could be ready to take that test, go spend the $50 or $75 to get the license, and then you can just spray and spray and spray and spray and spray. Like, there's
9: get really all the atrazine you want. You heard it here. You heard it here, gay men who have straight friends that they really want to fuck. gotta take that pesticide test and get some atrazine and slowly poison your friend and turn him gay.
1: Just show up at their house every day.
9: Just dose him every single day.
13: Oh my god!
9: It's like, hey man, I'm here. I'm here with your daily coffee.
1: Well, I think that would kill him. He just put it straight to a liquid he was gonna drink. You'd have to like spray him like his feet or like spray him anywhere other than his face. So he's just kind of inhaling it all day.
9: Just do his laundry instead of detergent, use atrazine. And then just.
1: What? He would be completely free of pests though. He would have no bugs. He would have no funguses. He would be
9: then he'd just grow a pussy.
1: He would eventually grow. He'd be so fertile that he would just grow a pussy.
0: It's like when they Stan goes vegetarian in that veal episode of South Park.

0: Ox.
1: Oh, wow.
2: Yeah. Yeah, so he's, like, overly endowed.
0: He should chop one of them off and just and surgically combine them to have a 16-incher.
1: And he would know exactly how far he was in, too, because he knows that they're both 8, so it's like, oh, I can just still see the head of the first one. So, God. You know, it's like I'm only about 6 inches in. I got 10 more to go here, baby girl. Get ready. Damn,
0: yeah. Can you imagine?
1: Open up your mouth.
0: I guess, like, it would add, like, a whole, you'd need, like, 4 women to really give you a proper blowjob at that point, because you gotta have one on the dick and one on the balls already. You know, you'd have to have 4, because you got 2 dicks and, wait, I didn't look at close enough to see if he had 4 balls or 2 balls.
2: Wait, I gotta look at it again.
1: Do both wieners have a set of balls? So there's only one set of balls.
2: One set of balls.
0: So you need 3 chicks, because one chick can have 2 balls in her mouth, and then the other 2 chicks each have a dick in their mouth.
1: You'd have to really get those, like, you'd have to organize that to make sure everybody's head was in the right spot.
2: His faces would just be mashed together,
0: I've seen faces mashed together in that fashion on the internet before. So I know it's possible.
2: I'm sure you have, yeah. Chris.
3: What's it like battling with all those lawsuits and, like, you got another one?
4: You got,
3: man,
4: a lot, bro. You got sued by a frog today.
3: You've been sued by a frog.
4: Do you even know this yet?
5: No.
4: It's surprise, all over the internet.
3: Surprise, motherfucker.
0: Frogs can turn gay and sue people.
1: They got a lot more rights than they used to.
0: Yeah.
1: Like, frogs, they really started fighting for their rights a while back. You know, they had little picket signs.
0: LGBTQF. Yeah.
1: Frogs. You imagine you're, like, going to, like, a support group. It's like, hey, I'm gay. Hey, I'm bisexual. There's just a frog sitting next to you. He's like, wait, why is this frog here? Oh, we include frogs now, too.
0: I've heard Alcoholics Anonymous is full of the frogs.
4: Okay, you got sued by a frog.
5: It's all over the internet right now. You've been sued by a fucking frog, dude. A conspiracy frog named Pepe.
3: Pepe.
5: You know this motherfucker?
6: Oh, that happened like a year and a half ago.
3: Read the best part about Alex's Jones, 159-page deposition about Pepe the frog. And this is you. Being sued by a frog.
6: I know. It's totally insane. Here's what happened. Hillary came out and said that Pepe was a Nazi. She's the one that said he's a Nazi.
1: Pepe.
6: And so the guy.
5: The frog. The frog.
6: Pepe. Yeah. So the guy that
3: definitely
6: supposedly
3: looks like
6: created
3: he could
6: it.
3: Be. Yeah, he could be.
5: He could be a Nazi.
6: I mean, the guy that supposedly created it. In Fury, he lives here in town. He told the Daily Dot and a bunch of other stuff, use it. It's open, free to use, everything. He sues people if they put it on their website. So we get some art, we sell at Infowars.com. A guy goes, I made this poster of symbols of the 2016 election. The frog's like a little bitty thing up here in the corner. He's saying we can't paint that and sell it. Now, they wanted to settle for nothing. They just wanted to say, oh, I settled. BS. I've spent 10 times what they wanted to settle for fighting them, and I'll keep fighting them because I fight every damn one of these BS things. They just saw
3: what?
6: The
3: sorry, fired me
6: I got sued over right. A year and a half ago over this. They just saw the attention the last deposition got.
0: Did you say something, Kill?
1: Yeah, he's like, I've spent 10 times what it would have taken to settle.
0: Yeah, because he's got the money, so he's like, it's the principle. He doesn't want I think is what he's getting at. He's like, I'd rather spend more money than have the news give me another reason to say I lost a lawsuit.
1: Like, I get it, but it's just, like, this particular lawsuit, it's not, like, defaming him or anything. He was just using an image that was somebody else created.
0: Yeah.
2: It's a Pepe meme. Just stop using the Pepe meme. Like, yeah, just, I don't know.
1: That's all he's got to do. You know, he doesn't have to
0: using the Pepe meme
1: this.
0: Feels good, man.
6: So they saw this is like before, what's me do?
3: Now, is this the gay frog that you were talking about?
6: No, this is not the atrazine gay frogs. By the way, you pull up major universities, folks. And I'm not against gay people. The point is that atrazine artificially.
0: Alex, I'm sorry. I think nowadays they prefer homos.
6: Demasculates men. It overfeminizes women and causes cancer.
5: And where is that found? Where is the whatever you're saying.
6: Atrazine is basically in all of our tap water. It's in everything. We're just inundated in it.
3: So you believe
6: Don't believe me. I was covering like 10 years ago, a Berkeley study and then a South African study and a UT study going, wow, look, almost all the frogs don't now want females. They want to have sex with males who don't produce eggs. So the frogs are dying. And I said, it's making the frickin' frogs gay.
5: Well, hold on a second.
6: And that

0: and then they go, sorry.
1: And then you get sued by a frog.
2: No, no, I want to say
0: and
2: this.
0: Now I'm sued by a frog.
2: To your...
3: You know, I'm going to start blaming atrazine on the fact on the, as the reason why I can't grow a full beard. I've decided.
4: I'm pretty sure it's just because I'm German. You know, that's why I can't grow a beard.
5: I'm part German. Hey, well, I got a pretty nice beard.
3: I saw there was a one German had a pretty good mustache. If you want to probably do that.
4: Mustaches, it can happen, but those aren't pure bloods, you know, pure breed. Germans.
2: You know, it is not the pure breed German.
4: You know, Adolf Hitler, you know, he gave us a pretty good description of what that looks like. I'm not saying it's me, but, you know, it's me.
5: And it was also weird. It was nothing like what Hitler looked like. He had, like, dark hair and stuff.
4: No, he just knew that he knew the truth. He knew who was superior.
2: Point, and this is what I fucking hoped would happen. I hope you would come on the show and we would find solid ground to stand on together, because we just talked about a study a couple weeks ago where male sexual activity was down.
1: Hold on a second. Apples and oranges, guy. What are you saying?
0: That's just Netflix.
1: What are you, Netflix and Fortnite? Man, what are you saying?
0: But still, we're not
1: saying the government puts chemicals in water that is turning people more feminine. Is that?
0: Well, here's the deal.
2: And with that,
0: there's a lot of plastics you can produce that don't have bisphenol A that's similar to atrazine.
2: Yep.
0: You notice, like, if you go to Target or wherever now, all the stuff's glass because mom's figured it out. Most plastics leach, but you can do a different process that it costs the same amount of money. they chose mom's a plastic to be the unified standard in the West that causes breast cancer. That causes sterility.
1: What's it called?
0: Bisphenol A.
1: Cake.
0: BPA.
1: I have a
0: atrazine in frogs. You'll get German, Japanese, U.S. universities.
3: By the way, as far as the BPA goes in plastic bottles, I have NPR and even NIH.gov saying that, yeah, that it mimics estrogen, these plastics, and causes cancer. The cancer part's probably worse than the mimicking estrogen part of that, I would say.
4: Oh, absolutely. But I'm also saying that I feel like, you know, even though they have a few articles and shit like that, like the average person doesn't spend a lot of time thinking about like the poisons that might make them gay in plastics.
5: Yeah. I was going to drink that bottle of water, but I feel pretty straight today and I don't really want to gay it up.
3: You'll notice like a lot of the plastics now, most of them will say BPA free because people like it became pretty common knowledge that BPA in plastic is pretty fucking bad for you.
5: Yeah, because was saying with the leaching is the plastic like breaks down really fast with the BPA, so it leaches into the water and the cancer. I didn't know about the estrogen thing. I just knew that the little particles get into your system and they can cause cancer. The estrogen thing was weird. I didn't understand why that would happen.
3: It's the globalist.
1: I have a more basic question, but I'm curious.
2: Basic ass.
1: Just for people who might like not really be into all this information, like why, who and why would people come after us as just people living life to attack us or to harm us or to put products in our lives that are killing us?
0: That's like, a great question. Why did Hitler do it then?
3: Why would anyone ever do anything?
1: He could take over the world.
0: There's people that want power, and you know, here's the deal. If you can control humanity, there's no more wars. So the Carnegie Endowment, via the British Royal Institute of International Affairs, developed a plan in the 1860s, and then Carnegie got set up in the early 1900s to end war as we know it. But the answer is end men and women as we know it, end human competition as we know it. So it's an official world government plan to end the family, end humanity. Brave New World is not a fiction book. Huxley even wrote another book about how it wasn't fiction. He wrote it in 32, how it was a total plan for what they're now doing.
3: I love it when Alex even goes further than that on the show. He's like, you know what? Maybe I'm just totally wrong and Bill Gates is right and we need to kill everybody with vaccines. Maybe I'm the bad guy. Maybe I'm the bad guy. Maybe we do need to implement a plan to get rid of all the dumb people.
4: Maybe we do.
5: Well, I mean, you know, if the plan is to end war and end human competition and, you know, make everything utopia, I mean, you got to kill a few billion people to get there, but, you know. It's
3: you got to break some eggs to make an omelet.
4: You got to crack a few eggs to make an omelet.
5: You know, it's like a potato. You know, it's like you got the one thing and you kill the other guy. And then, hey, it's a peaceful world because there's no more competition. It's just me.
4: Hey, we've done this before. Remember the French
2: Revolution? Well, it drives me crazy.
3: Oh, no. Whoops, wrong clip. Misfire. I need a buzzer to penalize myself every time I misfire a clip. This is your last warning, self.
5: Don't do it. No.
3: We got one more. If you want to go back to the, you had the video, Caleb, A Tale of Frogs and Fish and Men. You want to go through that?
5: Yeah, we can go through that. It starts out with Tyrone Hayes, and it gets into a few other, a little more detailed about, like, atrazine and chemicals in the water and stuff like that.
3: Word.
5: Yeah, we can go ahead and go through that.
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7: In a trendy, refurbished warehouse district, it's on a spring Nebraska. Night, people gather at a creative space. But they aren't here for wine and sculpture. They're here to hear about frogs.
8: I'm going to tell you a story tonight I call From Silent Spring to Silent Night, A Tale of Toads and Men. And
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8: 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I never heard of it.
7: That was 1997, and Dr. Hayes quickly began learning about the world's best-selling pesticide. Using African clawed frogs in his research, he came to a controversial conclusion.
9: We found that atrazine had demasculinizing effects on exposed males, so the voice...
3: Just to pause it right there, it's if you are trying to avoid war and make the population docile and something that gets into the water and food supply of the entire planet that has demasculizing effects would benefit you.
5: Yeah, you'd have less aggression.
3: Yeah.
5: Overall.
3: And if it gives them cancer, really... too, then that's a double whammy.
5: Mm-hmm. I will say this. I do know a little bit about the history of, like, the use of pesticides and stuff. And most of the time, this stuff is not developed with full knowledge of what the side effects are because it is developed to sell and in mass quantity. So it's kind of like, hey, let's pump this out, make sure it doesn't kill anybody immediately, and then just start selling it. If it works, we're going to sell a lot of it.
3: Yes, they're called soft kill weapons.
5: Yeah, but they're usually not developed by, like, they're developed by, like, and I'm not defending DuPont or anything. DuPont's a pretty bad company overall. But, like, they're developed by large chemical companies like DuPont who are just making a product. And they do some pretty shady stuff, but it's never, like, on purpose. It's just... it's negligence. It's almost always negligence. And then you've got a bunch of guys who are agricultural workers and stuff, and they don't really know the ratios that they need to use until they've been using them for a long time. So you almost always have people over applying the pesticides because you want to make sure, like, if you're growing like 500 acres of a crop and that's all the money you're going to make that year and you've got to pay for everything, you want that crop to grow more than you care about over applying some pesticides. So there is incentive for them to overuse until they can figure out the exact level that they need to use. So a lot of this stuff is just not necessarily negligence, but it's just not knowing the appropriate amount of a chemical to use for years. Like, it takes years to kind of figure out exactly how much, because they'd rather overapply than underapply. And it always gets into the water. It was the same thing that was happening.
0: Hey, you give your llamas fluoride? Hell no, we don't give them fluoride. I mean, that's something that really sinks in for people.
3: What happens when you give your llamas atrazine?
5: Your llamas? I have no idea.
0: Hey, you give your llamas fluoride? Hell no, we don't give them fluoride.
5: We need somebody to fund that study.
3: Yeah. Continuing with the frogs, At the Tale of Frogs and Fish and Men.
7: A controversial conclusion.
9: We found that atrazine had demasculinizing effects on exposed males, so the voice box of the larynx didn't grow properly, testosterone levels were really low. We eventually found out that sperm production was really low. We also found out that the exposed males could be feminized. They would grow ovaries or grow eggs.
7: It's easy to see why people come to listen to Hayes. He's engaging.
8: Ooh, I know what I'm not drinking tonight.
7: And funny. But he has one simple way of making the connection between his audience and his frogs.
8: So as they tell you what atrazine does to this frog's hormones, you should be thinking about what it does to me, to humans.
7: Atrazine is now the second most widely used pesticide in the U.S. And the EPA has recently drafted a report citing atrazine as a chronic risk, not just for frogs, but mammals, birds, and other wildlife, even when used according to labels. Chemical companies and agriculture associations refute the research, citing the chemical's role in increasing agricultural output and previous studies finding that atrazine is safe. For the University of Nebraska-Omaha's Alan Kowak, the issue is far larger than a single chemical.
10: We have atrazine in the water in concert with a suite of other chemicals.
7: Sitting just a few miles north of where the Elkhorn meets the Platte, before it flows into the Missouri, Kowak's research station is perfectly placed.
10: Every time it rains, there's going to be surface runoff from both the towns and the agricultural areas. All of the water that runs off is, for all practical purposes, passing this point.
7: But it's not just the water he's interested in. It's the glop, the sediment that mixes with it and always has.
10: Many chemicals actually adhere to the sediment particles and move downstream associated with the sediment particles themselves. So it's not like we have to get rid of the nasty, ugly sediment to do our work. The sediment is our work.
7: Because spring rains raise the Elkhorn's levels dramatically, grad student Jonathan Ali has the not-so-enviable task of hauling buckets of water back to the lab to recreate field conditions without nature's complications. What they've seen so far in minnows echoes what Tyrone Hayes was finding with frogs, though with a small twist.
11: We see that females exposed are defeminized. So they produce less of the egg yolk protein that they need to produce healthy eggs.
10: You may be thinking, well, who cares about the little fish? On a molecular level, it's not that different.
7: Because the genetic structures of fish and humans are strikingly similar, and the chemical cocktail spilling into our waterways spikes during the growing season, so does Kowak's concern for expectant mothers.
10: If I had a daughter that was pregnant and it was in the spring, I would encourage my daughter to drink filtered water. It's just the cost relative to the potential adverse impacts, the cost is minimal. And again, I'm not saying there's anything wrong with the Omaha drinking water, I'm just saying why take that risk?
7: That risk is what agencies like the EPA are studying. Meanwhile, the Elkhorn River keeps on flowing, transporting whatever glop it picks up along the way.
3: Glop.
10: We are all in this together. Glop. The days of thinking what happens in my backyard or what happens on my ranch is my business and it doesn't really affect anyone else. It's just not true.
3: Yeah.
5: Yeah, so it's like in that video, it kind of shows that other animals are affected. It doesn't affect everything the same way. But there is like a hormone stress response in pretty much any small developing creature that they find that's been exposed to a larger amount of atrazine. And like where they're at in Nebraska, Nebraska is a huge agriculture state. So they probably have higher levels of atrazine in their water than most people do or most non-agricultural areas. But it's just really fascinating that this is something that's been known about for at least 10 years. This is something, a study that was done, an independent study that was done by a university with no affiliation for the results. It wasn't done by a company or the EPA, who can be very easily influenced. It was just an independent study that was done. They showed this, and nothing happened except that the EPA put atrazine on the pesticide applicators restrictions license, meaning what I said earlier about going and getting, like, it's like a little harder than getting a fishing license, like, or it's about the same. I would compare it to getting a concealed carry permit. It's yeah. about the same level of difficulty as that.
0: And we're all getting, like, killed here.
5: Yeah, it's like these are having, like, I don't know if they're irreversible, but it seems like it's pretty permanent effects on these creatures, and it's just like, nothing's being done about this kind of stuff. It is
3: no,
5: just
3: why
5: crazy.
3: Would we do that?
12: Yeah. Why would we get these pesticides out of the water?
13: My God, limit for 25 years, they've been growing babies in cows.
12: There's a lot of space in those cows. You can grow like 5-6 babies at a time.
3: Yeah.
12: Just take out the stomachs, put babies in there. Yeah.
3: Yeah, I just, if I see a baby crawl out of a cow, man, I don't know. I don't know about that. Hey, fuck. That thing's dying too. I have, well, before we get into the last type of frog on the docket, unless either of you two have anything else to say before we move on, I do have a couple more segments.
4: What type of frog?
3: Well, this is, specifically, this one is the Loveland frog. A longtime Ohio folklore, the Loveland frog, also known as the Loveland Frogman, is a legendary humanoid frog standing roughly 4 feet tall, allegedly spotted in Loveland, Ohio, throughout the 70s. The legend renewed attention when...
4: Frogman sounds like a more accurate moniker than...
3: Frogman. Like Dogman, but a frog.
4: The frog humanoid.
3: Which is funny, because when Dean was on for the Dogman episode, I was like, man, I'd rather have a frogman. Little did I know, there is a frogman.
4: There's a frogman.
3: Yeah. So
12: and he's hopping mad.
3: Hey.
13: This summer.
2: Yes.
3: Oh, you son of a bitch.
13: There's a frogman, and he's hopping mad.
3: I'll do it again now. Every time. So yeah, the legend regained new attention when a Loveland police officer reported to a colleague that he had seen an animal consistent with descriptions of the frogman. Reported sightings as recently as 2016 and 2018. Multiple police officer sightings. It was even reported on Cincinnati local TV. Yeah, Loveland frog. And then there's also, since everybody loves it when podcasts read off Wikipedia, we'll do a little more of that. there's a bunch of different frog type creatures that date back in an ancient mythology and, you know, Egypt, Africa, all over the place. There's Japanese folklore of like people sized frogs. They're slightly smaller than people, but they're about four and a half feet tall, which is some people are that tall, but you know, also Gungans from Star Wars are kind of frog people. Jar Jar Binks, kind of a frog person.
4: Yeah, like a lizard person with weird ear flaps. Not really.
3: But like, well, he's an amphibian, though. He's definitely amphibian because they lived underwater and they swim, breathe underwater.
4: Yeah.
5: He's got the webbed hands and feet, too.
4: Yeah, that's true.
3: There's also a story of Hercules and Dionysus or some Hercules and some guy have to have a singing battle in Greek mythology or whatever it was where Hercules is from. They have a singing battle with frogs, and the frogs sing, and they have to out-sing these frog people. There's a lot of frog stuff going on. Despite, aside from the racist depiction of Jar Jar Binks.
12: Yes, Massa.
3: How did he talk? It's basically like...
5: He said Misa.
3: Misa. Misa. Yeah, not Massa. Misa.
4: Yeah. Yeah, I don't think it's racist. I think you're making it racist.
3: No, I think it was Jim Jefferies had a long bit about how racist the Gungans were, and how racist George Lucas was for making those characters.
5: I heard a thing about that too, like an actual article. It was like, we didn't like Jar Jar Binks because of that.
12: It's like, yeah,
3: the guy that played Jar Jar defended it though. He said like, no, it wasn't racist. So. I think it's okay.
4: It doesn't sound. I've never made that connection in my entire life.
5: Yeah, I never did until I read the article.
4: The Gungans were also like, were supposed to be black people. They don't sound like black people. Like, I feel like making that connection is fucking racist.
3: It was like that clip they play on Hog Story.
4: Yeah.
3: With like motorboating. He would just like shake.
4: Yeah. But what's that got to do? Black people do that? Are we saying that black people do this? Like, what the fuck? I've never seen a black person do that. I feel like it's pretty fucking racist.
3: Let's move on to hallucinogenic frogs. Seems like as good a time as any. This is Hamilton Morris, and Caleb and I were talking about this last night, like the toad, right? The toads are hallucinogenic, but Hamilton Morris and Mike Tyson both say frogs, the DMT frogs. So we'll see what happens.
4: Hunting. They use it to abort pregnancies by rubbing these women's vaginas with it.
3: You can abort. You can abort a baby with a by rubbing a vagina with a frog. Do you know that? That's a huge piece of news.
5: I never heard.
4: You can also
5: before.
4: Just wait until the baby's born and then just take the frog and rub it all over the baby's face, and it will also die then.
3: Right after childbirth.
4: Yes.
3: Take it. Yeah. But it, yeah, that's. I guess that's the clean method to do it. But it's more.
4: I suppose. It turns it into a stillbirth.
3: There's got to be a abortion frog joke we can make. We'll have to think of it.
4: This venom contains an opioid peptide that's 100 times stronger than morphine, and some people say that it's psychedelic. It doesn't activate any of the psychedelic receptors, as far as I know, but there's also a lot about the venom that we don't know. The venom produces some kind of a strange effect. It makes you vomit, and then supposedly you spend the next 8 hours in some kind of a daze, and wake up feeling fantastic the next day.
3: So that's the opiate frog. I was looking for the hallucinogen frog. But we know, going back to Logan Paul's podcast, Mike Tyson had
14: it. It's the toad.
3: He calls it the frog. Sometimes the toad, he's like,
14: the toad changed my life.
3: Yeah.
5: The toad.
14: The toad.
2: But you've also experimented a little bit with actual DMT as well, right?
0: Absolutely.
2: Can you describe that experience?
0: Listen, it's really crazy. Listen, this is my partner, right? This is my partner. I'm doing the DMT. And my partner's right here. And then I feel, I just feel like the sun opens up and I feel like the fucking, boom, the sun opens up and the air comes out. I said, do you see that? You said, see what? I said, stop fucking with me. I know you see this, right? He said, Mike, I don't see shit. What are you talking about? I said, stop fucking with me. You see this shit. And he said, Mike, I don't.
2: I've heard it's like I think
0: they're playing tricks on me. I think because my crew likes to prank me all the time.
2: Right.
0: And I think they're pranking me. I said, man, I know you see this shit, don't you? He said, Mike, I don't see what you're
2: How doing. Long did that last?
0: Last for a minute.
2: What? Literally 1 minute? Not like.
0: No, for a minute. Some time, probably 20 minutes.
1: Mm. Aren't all psychedelics like that, though? Aren't all psychedelics. Like, if you take one too many mushrooms, the sun opens up.
2: Not like, I don't think like that.
1: Like, dude, okay.
0: Yeah, so, we also do the toad. We experience with the toad.
1: Yeah, ooh. You said, so what do you smoke? You smoke the venom on the back of a toad, or how does it work?
0: But it's not like the rest of the drugs you were smoking, you're active. You can't be active. As soon as you take a hit, boom, your soul.
3: I love how Mike Tyson is drinking a Fiji water and eating Reese's the whole time he's talking. As if it's not hard enough to understand him already.
2: Here in the United States for that as well, or is that a Mexico? Because that's Mexico,
0: I've done it,
2: right?
0: In Mexico, yeah.
2: Chihuahua is one of the precincts, but
0: I did it in Mexico.
2: Great, crazy, and that's like the highest. That's the highest, right? Like, dude, can you go above the toad? I mean, that's the highest.
0: They say no, yeah. But the lizard tail is very close.
1: Oh my God.
0: Snake venom is very close. The white cobra is very close.
1: How did you figure this out?
15: What's the history behind? Yeah, like, who was the first
1: find
15: person?
1: A snake
15: that-
1: and let's smoke it. Like,
0: no, history told us what happened. This
3: who's
0: what
3: talking?
0: Happened.
3: Who brought up snakes? What was that? What's going on?
0: They saw
3: snake.
0: An animal attacked. So I forgot what the animal was, but it was an animal prey that attacked it. It ate it, and it started acting weird and trembling, and it was out. And they thought it was poison. Then 20 minutes, he got back up and just took off.
3: Can you guys understand a word of what Mike Tyson's even saying here? Or should I just move on?
4: It's really hard.
3: You're
5: Imagine you just spitting all over these guys the whole time. They're just getting interviewed by
2: for sure.
5: Their faces are just covered in Reese's.
0: And so the Native Americans saw that, and they saw they didn't die, that he woke back up, and I guess that's how they experienced.
16: That actually makes sense.
2: That does make a lot of sense. That actually
16: makes sense.
2: But what is that feeling like for you to leave your body? Like, do you actually feel like you left your body?
0: Hey. It's the most scariest experience you'll ever go through in your life, to know that you're dead.
2: Hey, man, I don't want to do that.
0: No, you do.
2: I do want to do that.
0: Listen. In life, do you just want to be you right now? Do you want to be this way to the day you die? No, you think
2: I'm working on it.
0: No, but do you want to be like this to the day you die? The same mentality, the same way you think about life, the same way you think about humanity right now. You want to stop right here and think?
2: No. I want to move forward.
0: Well, that's what the toad does.
2: It actually.
3: That's what the toad does. Yeah, I don't know. I'm assuming neither of you have ever licked a toad or smoked a toad venom or anything.
5: No, not to my knowledge, no.
3: Yeah, me neither.
4: I prefer my drugs to not be able to, like, get up and walk away again.
3: Not until after you've taken off. Them. Yeah.
4: Yes, exactly.
3: Trippy toads. I don't plan on ever trying that, but it is, I do think it's really awesome that frogs and toads can make you hallucinate harder than most other drugs.
5: Yeah.
3: And it's traditionally believed that that's as a defense mechanism from predators.
5: Yeah, it's like, because it's technically a poison, you know, like, I mean, like, think about it. If something's coming up to eat you and they lick you and then the sun opens up and they, you know, feel like they're talking to God, you think they're still going to try to eat you? Or you think yeah. you're just going to hop off while they're rolling mm-hmm. around on the ground?
3: That's a good point.
5: Having mm-hmm. the best time of their life.
3: Yeah. That is a good point.
5: Yeah.
3: I think that about wraps it up for me. You guys got anything else we need to cover? I think we did cover a lot of ground on the frogs. And before we hop on out of here.
5: Oh,
3: yes. If you guys got anything else.
4: I'm good. I think I've learned a lot today. I think I've gained knowledge and I've increased in wisdom, and I'm all the wiser for this episode.
3: Sweet. Well, good.
5: I think I like frogs even more now. I liked frogs before, and now I like them even more.
4: Now I know how to make different living beings turn gay with a certain chemical. So
3: coming up next, an episode about llamas.
0: Hey, you give your llamas fluoride? Hell no, we don't give them fluoride. I mean, that's something that really sinks in for people.
3: I got
4: it's really relatable.
3: I love how he's just got llamas. Like, he's got like four llamas walking around the InfoWars studio while he's talking.
4: This really sinks in for people.
3: Fletcher in the chat. A great episode of Frog Story.
5: Frog Story.
3: I will be.
4: Maybe that's a good show title. Frog Story.
3: Frog Story. That is, yeah, actually, yeah. Good call. Good call. I will be on Hog Story this coming Thursday. So be sure to tune in for that. And I'll hang out here. If you Noah and Caleb are welcome to hang out. I'm going to be on the stream a little longer playing tunes if you guys want to play some music and just chit chat on the post show. And we'll close with this little ending melody here. Thanks for listening.
4: Sounds good.
3: This has been Abs in a Six Pack.
17: 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And what's on the other side?

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1: Abs in a six pack.
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0: goes, fuck you, Alex Jones.
1: Oh, yeah, what's the species greater than us?
2: Oh, God. Well, dummies, you just wasted another amount of your non-precious time listening to Abs in a Six-Pack. When are you going to stop?
3: You know, there's very few of you. If this is like a hands-on-a-hard-body thing of trying to figure out who'll be the last person actually listening to this show, it's a lose-lose proposition. By the way, he asked me to do this. The head moron who makes the show. Ha! The secret is, I think he's the biggest moron of all. It would indicate that you're a bigger moron for listening to his show. However, I think somehow that's not true. He actually is a bigger moron than the rest of you. Anyway, go outside. Read a book. Ride a bike. Take a walk. Go walk a dog. Go kiss somebody. Whatever there is, I can think of 1 million things to do better than listen to this dumb, crummy show. Abs in a Six-Pack. Well, I bet for most of you, you're half right. This is Master Shake. Do something with your lives.
4: Lizard people, like, it depends on what you believe about them.
5: All right,

0: back. Hello, Adam.
1: Protesting that Dave Chappelle makes jokes and that Netflix would dare have Dave Chappelle on their platform. And a couple individuals showed up in support of Dave Chappelle and in support of comedy and free speech. Small handful, maybe four or five. In fact, we're going to try to get this gentleman on. I'm told he's a big fan of the Alex Jones show. So we're going to try to get the individual on in this. And the guy that shot the film is actually a pretty popular podcaster in his own right.
2: It's episode 121 of Abs in a Six Pack. I'm joined here live by Vito. It's youtube.com/Vito. You know him from The Biggest Problem in the Universe, and you mainly know him as Alex Jones' biggest fan.
3: Biggest fan. Good. I love AJ.
2: I know.
3: That's Big Alex has all the answers.
2: So
3: he's got it all figured out. You ever hear him bring on the Martian pedophile guy?
2: Yeah.
3: That's the only time I was like sad that I couldn't find clips of his show on YouTube, because there's that one guy who's convinced that there's a Martian colony where they kidnap children and harvest their fear blood. Adrenochrome, of course.
2: Adrenochrome, you know, adrenochrome. Yes. Yeah.
3: Yeah.
2: I believe
3: Where do
2: in
3: I get some of that?
2: I believe in adrenochrome. That shit's 100% real. But Mars, that shit's fake. Space is fake and gay.
3: Well, you
2: bro.
3: Believe in adrenochrome. Well, adrenochrome exists, but it's not like a super drug. It's like a byproduct of blood. It's a chemical compound produced by the oxidization of adrenaline, which has no current medical application, apparently.
2: I believe.
3: I don't know, does it really jack you up?
2: I believe that's how they make. Isn't EpiPens a form of adrenochrome?
3: I don't know.
2: Epinephrine.
3: I'm not seeing anything about EpiPens here. I mean, isn't there a way to get adrenaline? See, what their argument is that the only way to harvest it is you can't, like, harvest regular blood and pull it out of the adrenaline. You have to harvest fear blood. So that's why they kidnap the children, is so they can terrorize them, you know, I assume torture them, and then take their blood because their blood is more oxidized.
2: Well,
3: which just makes sense to me.
2: I'm all on board, except for, like, the story falls apart with it happening on Mars, because that's just way too many resources you would have to invest to be able to...
3: It's a waste of time. You could just buy, again, an Epstein Island.
2: Exactly.
3: You don't need to go to Mars.
2: Yeah.
3: Yeah.
2: Well,
3: Speaking of which, when are we all getting Epstein Islands?
2: I already have mine. I don't know if you didn't get the memo, I guess.
3: No, I didn't get one.
2: Well,
3: are they on sale? The housing market, I tell you what. You go to a realtor, you go, hey, I'm trying to get one of those Epstein Islands. They want a fortune. You can't even afford the little Muslim shack to torture the kids in, the little temple. Muslim shack. What the hell is that?
2: I think it's a massage shack. Israel.
3: Was that a Israel-looking thing? I don't know what that was.
2: Ellen DeGeneres has the palm trees in the same blue and white striped background on her show. Remember that? That's why everybody thought she was drinking adrenochrome. They're like, look, Ellen's got an anklet bracelet on. She's under the house arrest. The Q thing. Great.
3: Yeah. She's under house arrest. House arrest.
2: Hillary's in
3: Gitmo.
2: They give
3: you a tiny little... What are these secret arrests, man?
2: Yeah. But no,
3: I
2: prefer to have women on my island.
3: Yeah.
4: I like women with big, giant tits and big asses.
2: That's maybe my favorite AJ drop right there.
3: That's your favorite drop?
2: Probably.
3: He's got some good... I actually legitimately like that song they made about him, where they took all his clips. What do you call it? And the Alex Jones indie song? Have you heard that
2: yes.
3: One?
2: That was Nick Lusto made that for Super Deluxe. Yeah.
3: I'm angry.
2: Yeah.
3: I saw that music video. I was kind of inspired. I started writing like an Alex Jones movie script or about about an Alex Jones type character.
2: Hell yeah.
3: I was like, there's something here. This
2: the new X-Files season was, there was an Alex Jones type character that,
3: Well, the problem is that Alex Jones does the thing that every entertainer ends up doing, is you start outside the mainstream, and I guess he is still kind of outside the mainstream, but when he started buddying up with, you know, Trump and all that, it seemed like he was trying to kind of get in with the same machine that he claimed to be outside of.
2: Yeah,
3: because I don't think Trump's really an out. Trump's not an outsider, man. He's
2: if he was, he wouldn't have gotten elected.
3: No, he got Epstein's vote and everybody else. My fucking cat. What do you want? Which is, you know, I don't blame him for that, I guess.
2: So that was a cat?
3: Yeah, I have a cat.
4: Oh, I like my cat. Oh, I like my cat.
2: It's an AJ drop for everything.
3: Just AJ drops. I love it. That would be a good format for a podcast, is only Alex Jones soundboard.
2: That's pretty much what I do here. Now, I was trying to get enough coagulated in the soundboard to where I can prank call somebody with AJ drops, because we have a phone on. We'll do prank call. Like, we called a planetarium a couple shows back and talked to him about flat Earth and the firmament for a while, stuff like that. But
3: that's fun.
2: Yeah, it was pretty good. I have to like formally apologize, even though I did in a DM, for the episode when Dick was on. Because
3: I'm not going to pretend that I saw it.
2: No. You know. Well, you definitely didn't see it because it's audio only. That's a good thing.
3: Yeah, I didn't hear it.
2: There's the level of anonymity. No, but I was overly harsh because I went off because it was like like the week that you fake reported that
3: tweeted
2: tweet.
3: The famous tweet.
2: Yeah. And
3: I still look, man, I know everybody's like, just own it, whatever. And I'm like, I'm trying to, man, but I still am like, I don't know. I wasn't like trying to get him banned. I was just trying to, you know, fuck around a little bit. I mean, I know it's fucked up and I don't feel good about it now. Well, but it's not like I was like, oh, I'm going to ruin everybody's life and I don't want them to have a fucking channel. Well, I was like, no, I just fucking, you know, I'm trolling these assholes because I hate them. I didn't think it through and I'm sorry.
2: No, I also took it like, I don't know. I went to a 10 immediately because I know I started this off by introducing you as the number one Alex Jones show fan, but really I am the number one Alex Jones show fan. So I was already hurt. And I took it.
3: You're mad that I'm not the biggest Alex Jones fan.
2: I took it.
3: You're like, how could anyone not like Alex?
2: Like when I read the tweet before there was even a controversy, I unfollowed you from Twitter because I was like, fuck this guy.
3: Yeah.
2: And then like I didn't understand like the angle. I just read it as like a serious like the way I read it in my head was like, oh, I'm actually trying to like get these guys removed, and I was like, fuck this shit. But once I like had time to reflect on it, I saw the humorous side of it, and obviously YouTube isn't going to take somebody down because somebody tweets about it. Like Tim Heidecker.
3: No, well, that's Tim the Heidecker thing,
2: does
3: man.
2: That
3: like,
2: shit to Joe Rogan all the time.
3: Constantly.
2: Every time Alex Jones is on Joe Rogan's show, Tim Heidecker tweets out, hey, Team YouTube, why are you allowing there? You know, I guess now we would do Spotify, but yeah.
3: YouTube has the rules, and it's like, what do you call it? I mean, like that Carlos Maza guy, he had all of fucking liberal Twitter being like, oh, Steven Crowder is mean to the gays, blah, blah, blah. The tweeting at them doesn't do fucking anything. All right. It was just me being like, ah, fuck these guys. Fuck. Cause let's be clear. I don't I like Alex Jones on like, yeah, this would be entertaining level, but I just think he takes it too far. And I'm like, bro, like this isn't entertainment now for some of the shit he says. Cause not even the shit he says, just like the shit he allows on his website. Do you actually read InfoWars ever?
2: Oh, Alex Jones has
3: you
2: been
3: ever
2: on this
3: go to
2: podcast.
3: The website. But do you go to the InfoWars website?
2: Yeah, I listen. Okay,
3: because a lot of guys just listen to Alex.
2: He's on AM and FM radio stations, and I listen to him pretty much anytime I'm in the car.
3: Yeah,
2: because
3: a lot of people don't seem to go to his website, which is what I mostly take issue with. Because you know they go, oh, he apologized. Yeah, but well, they're like, oh, he apologized for saying, you know, this was like a false flag. I'm like, yeah, but then he did it again to a different school. But they do it in like these like sneaky little ways where it's like, well, we're not saying it's a false flag, but like, how come this kid was on the news, you know, a year ago? And you're like, I don't know, man. Kids are just on the news sometimes. Like, what?
2: Are
3: I know what you're implying, motherfucker. Yeah, David Hogg. They said, oh, that kid was in a news story about a boogie board one time. So I mean, there's something shady going on here.
2: David Hogg's dad's in the FBI. Owen Benjamin actually got banned from Twitter for talking about David Hogg's pubes. You remember that?
3: I didn't know that's what he got banned for.
2: But no, I mean,
3: even if his dad's an FBI agent, you know how stupid it is to say like why would the FBI?
2: David Hogg's story was like, oh, he was at the school, but then there's video of him. He was live streaming when he wasn't at the school, and the timeline's all wonky. And then there was a military drill with it.
3: But then what could have happened? Okay. So let's say all the kids who died are actors, right?
2: I wouldn't assume say that.
3: Then what?
2: Here, let me just give you my take on it because, like, what's the opposite of preaching to the choir?
3: You're sucking the choir off. I don't know. You're punching the choir.
2: No, you're, I guess barking up the wrong tree would be a good, like, I think that most of the school shootings that have happened and theater shootings like Aurora are pretty shady. I don't know exactly what went down. I think people died, but I think it's usually a CIA hit team with full body armor that comes in and mows people down and then blames it on some scapegoat. I don't think there's actors and nobody died.
3: Okay,
2: and all that.
3: Ollie will say that. That's actually, even though I totally disagree, that is a way more plausible theory than paying actors for the rest of their lives to keep their mouth shut, which is fucking impossible. Like, if one guy just goes, you know what, I'm just going to tell the press. Like, that's it. Your whole fucking thing is blown. If one of those kids just shows up and goes, oh, by the way, I didn't actually die, what a fucking terrible plan you had. And they go, oh, well, they pay them so much money. I'm like, you know, I really think there might be one kid out there who goes, my God, I can't believe I misled billions of my countrymen and helped propagate an FBI plot at the age of 4. I'm very uncomfortable with that, and I'm going to say something about like that. Yeah, I almost combined it. They're like, no, they kill them all and then like have some sort of patsy. And I'm like, okay, maybe. Although I say with the amount of fucking video evidence we have these days, that is also very implausible to me.
2: Well, Vegas had tons of video evidence of multiple shooters. That was the one where the FBI was like, yeah, we'll figure it out eventually. And then they just never did. The Vegas shooting.
3: Yeah, but what came out of Vegas, though? Like, what was accomplished? If you were the FBI and you're like, I'm going to kill a bunch of people at a concert. Because they always say, oh, they're going to take our guns away. And I'm like, they haven't done that yet. I mean, are they just slowly building it? Like, just after a certain period of mass shootings, eventually they take the guns away?
2: I get what you're saying. Because, like, with 9/11... they had the Patriot Act ready to roll out, and they just were able to... So that there was a
3: clear... It was all ready to go.
2: Yeah, so that there was like a clear, it worked. But yeah, I see what you're saying. With the school shootings, if anything, gun sales go up after that because people are worried about getting the guns taken away. So
3: Say that with the Vegas shooting, I bet that guy was like former FBI who fucking snapped from some sort of fucking mind control, whatever op. And that's why they don't want to dig into it, because they don't want people to know. He's one of our agents, and we fucking fried his brain.
2: The Aurora shooter's dad worked for DARPA with brain implant research. So there's always, like, weird shit like that, where it's like,
3: But you always go, it's like the dad, it's the cousin. It's like, I mean, let's put it this way, man. My grandpa was in the FBI. If I shoot a bunch of people, does that implicate anybody? Like, man, my grandpa was in the FBI like 40 years ago. Who knows?
2: Yeah.
3: You're probably talking to a plant right now.
2: Probably. But yeah, I didn't mean to get up on the school shooting.
3: Well, hey, man, it's
2: it is a fun topic. There's nothing more fun.
3: Yeah, it's very fun.
2: Yeah. but why? You were only on Harrison Smith's show on InfoWars, right? Or did you go on Owen's eventually?
3: Whose clip was that? Was that Owen?
2: That was Owen talking about you.
3: Who was that clip
2: you
3: played?
2: That was a clip I played.
3: Yeah, no, I didn't go on. I went on Harrison, whatever, in the morning. Yeah.
2: Yeah. He,
3: That was fun.
2: you didn't get into Sandy Hook, I guess,
3: though. He was a nice guy. No, is he a big anti-Sandy Hook guy?
2: No, I don't know. I have, Rob Dew, who's actually a friend of the show, he's, so to speak, to use that term.
3: Yeah.
2: He's the news director for InfoWars, and he's been on a handful of times. He's coming back on next week. But I made the mistake the first time he was on of bringing up Sandy Hook, and that was a bad move. He was like, I don't want to talk about
3: it. Oh, do they, like, not want to talk about it? Yeah.
2: I don't blame him.
3: They don't want to get... Dude, yeah, Alex is getting sued in the ground.
2: Yeah.
3: Well, go ahead.
2: What Rob Dew said was that it was a tragic event, and anybody that questions it needs to have their head examined. And that was like, oh, yeah, well, got off on the wrong foot on this one. It was Steve Pachinik, I think, was the guy that first brought that to InfoWars, that theory. And he's the same guy that was Trump's going to get reinstated and all this stuff, and Mitt Romney and Hillary under house arrest.
3: It's all going to get overthrown.
2: Yeah, and what's weird about him is he's high-level military intelligence. Like, he was working – behind the scenes getting the hostages out of Iran way back in the day and all this stuff, and Tom Clancy.
3: Yeah, but we always assume those guys are, like, smarter than they are. Yeah. But then you see, like, Michael Flynn's kind of a fucking dumbass.
2: Yeah. Yeah.
3: Like, he's like a QAnon fucking guy, and you're like, oh, I like, stupid people can be competent at other things.
2: Yeah.
3: You know? is what you kind of learn. It's like even a stupid guy can run a military, or like he's smart at military shit. It's just, you know, he believes in fucking that JFK Jr. is going to come back from the dead and be Donald Trump's running mate, which is fucking
2: that
3: would have
2: been so awesome if that happened, though.
3: It would have been great. You know what I've really been thinking is I'm like, man, if I had a fucking budget in a show, I wanted to go to, like, Dealey Plaza where all these QAnon people are lined up, buy, like, a limo and, like a whole procession of fucking cars and just, like, roll down. Like, you know, all with American flags on all the cars, so everybody freaks out, like, oh my God, he's actually here!
2: Hire a JFK Jr. lookalike?
3: No, I would just pop out of the fucking limo and go, you're all fucking retarded!
2: That'd be
3: like,
2: good.
3: I want them all swarming the limo, they're like, oh my God, he's here! And then you just come out the top and I go, you people are fucking morons!
2: You know what would be really fun if you really wanted to fuck with them is you get the limo possession, you get a JFK Jr. lookalike, but make sure it's open top.
3: Yeah.
2: And then
3: I'll have the JFK Jr. waving and then slowly lowering back into the car and then I pop out.
2: Here's how you do it. You're in Dealey Plaza, you have JFK Jr. waving, but you have like the special effects and technology to do it to where it just gunshots and his head explodes.
3: Exactly. he dies again.
2: He gets assassinated in front of everybody in Dealey Plaza.
3: Yeah.
2: Oh my God. That'd really
3: freak
2: him out.
3: Fucking hilarious. If he died a sec. That's what happens. That's what fucking happens. Why was it Dealey Plaza? Why would JFK Jr. appear where his dad died? That's fucking weird.
2: Yeah, it's like that old
3: That's
2: Bill
3: where

0: being crazy is I'm like, dude, just think about it logically for 2 seconds. You got 10 families. Okay, that's a mom and a dad each. The kids gotta what? Grow up in silence or change their fucking name. You gotta pay them $1 million a year to keep their mouth shut. And you still, what do you do? How do you know? What if one of them just goes to the fucking Washington Post and goes, "Hey, here's what I am. Here's all the information." Like, do you think they're not gonna run the story, or are you gonna say the Washington Post is then owned by the fucking government? Like, at what point do you have to make up so many fucking excuses for why your conspiracy theory works, where you, instead you just go, "You know what? I think I'm retarded. I am pretty fucking sure that I'm retarded."
1: I mean, you're talking to a guy that believes in lizard people over here, so I mean, it's all good.
0: But
1: I'm
0: lizard
1: self-admittedly
0: people,
1: retarded.
0: I don't know, man. Lizard people, like, it depends on what you believe about them. Because I'm not saying, like, there's not some, you know, possible conspiracies. I mean, Epstein dying in prison is some pretty sneaky shit, whatever else.
1: The actual JFK assassination was shady as hell.
0: Yeah, there's definitely some stuff there. So, yeah, it's fine to be skeptical of certain things. It's just like, man, if you could pick any conspiracy theory, how about pick, like, you know, aliens are real and not the Earth is fucking flat? Are you going to tell me the Earth's flat?
1: I do have friends that believe that, and I entertain it in conversation, but no, I don't. I believe
0: okay,
1: the Earth is
0: God.
1: Round, but that space is fake and gay. It's a happy medium.
0: So... Do you think space? How far do you think space goes?
1: I don't know.
0: space is fake and gay.
1: Well, I just like the meme of it.
0: Space is fucking fake.
1: Yeah. I mean, it's
0: the moon is fucking a hologram, bro.
1: I think like the big undeniable ones are 9/11 and JFK. The moon landing was pretty fucking fake.
0: You now, think probably... again? I don't know. Like, there's not enough of a benefit. What, we look better than the Soviets?
1: Yeah, and it's also just way easier to fake it and way cheaper than to actually go. Now,
0: but then why even go? Why not just go, yeah, we're not going to space. It's not, it doesn't
1: Well, they,
0: matter.
1: They've announced, they pushed it back several times. We were going to go in 2018, then they pushed it back to 2020, then they pushed it back to 2024, and now they're saying it won't be in 2024 either, that the first woman will be on the moon, because the NASA astronauts say it's stuff like, we don't have the technology to do it anymore, we lost the blueprints. They lost the telemetry data and original footage of the moon landing. I mean,
0: that's fucking weird.
1: And then it's just like, yeah, I mean, how can you do it in 1969, but you can't do it now? Plus, there was only one president that was president during all the moon missions. It was Richard Nixon. If you don't think Richard Nixon was do some whack shit like fake a moon landing, the moon rocks we gave to Holland and Denmark turned out to be petrified wood from Earth that we said was a moon rock.
0: Yeah, but that's just us being cheap. We're like, we're not getting real fucking like, moon rocks. That shit's expensive.
1: Yeah, I don't know. I mean,
0: we only got
1: a
0: couple of them.
1: I think we actually went to the moon, but they had the PR for everybody else to roll out. And if we did go in 69, we got a base on the dark side because you can't see that side of the moon from Earth anyway.
0: Yeah, well, that would be the place to put it.
1: Yeah, the Israeli
0: I don't know,
1: moon
0: man.
1: Base.
0: It's just like, I look at how fucked the world is, and I'm like, I just don't think anything that cool is happening. Like, if there was secret moon bases, I think, like, you know, there'd be a lot of other shit that was just better.
1: That's where they're
0: know,
1: hiding man. All the Sandy Hook kids on the Israeli moon base.
0: That's the place I would put them and fucking harvest their fear blood.
1: That's
0: See, now you got
1: Mars.
0: A fucking conspiracy.
1: It's closer to Mars,
0: dude. They had to get those kids off Earth so they could get their fucking blood. Get them to Mars.
1: Oh, man.
0: I don't know, man. Look, I want to believe some of this stuff. I believe that some of this alien shit is kind of weird, all the UFO sightings lately.
1: Yeah, see, I'm in so deep that I think that's all a psyop for the fake alien invasion they're planning.
0: Yeah. What do you think about Dick's hatred of the simulation theory?
1: I'm kind of with him. The simulation theory... I mean, I don't know. What do you think about the simulation theory? Because
0: I think it's totally plausible. Like, why not? I mean, you wouldn't know... But it's like you got to figure if a civilization gets far enough along, they would obviously start making simulations to try and figure shit out.
1: Yeah.
0: So, I mean,
1: I just
0: are
1: don't
0: we
1: see
0: lucky
1: why
0: enough
1: we
0: to
1: would
0: be,
1: the
0: first...
1: sentient? Like, if it's a simulation where we're like hooked in like the Matrix, that's one thing because there's already a consciousness there to build upon. But if we're just a computer program,
0: I get that.
1: I don't think we'd be sentient.
0: Yeah, they might just do it for fun. Or maybe they send themselves into the fucking Matrix to have sex with us. And they head on
1: out. Oh, jeez. Yeah.
0: Yeah. They're like, they can drop in and they can have weird fun.

0: locked up sex and then go back to their spaceship.
1: I mean, yeah, the simulation theory is a weird one. I don't know. I know there's a lot of billionaires dumping a lot of money into figuring out how to break out of the simulation, supposedly. Bank of America, Elon, all these guys.
0: Wait, is that what they're doing? They're trying to get out?
1: That's what, I mean, that's like an old, I think that's like a five-year-old news story.
0: Interesting.
1: Maybe. I'm going from memory, but yeah, it's, I don't know. But yeah, we don't have to talk conspiracies the whole time because I do that every day anyway. So sure. I did see, I mean, unless you want to, I'm always down, but I don't want
0: to. No, whatever's to talk about. There's plenty of topics.
1: Yeah, well, I had to compliment you on your One America News interview where you snuck in the cuties reference.
0: Did I? Was that the one? Oh, yeah, One America News. That was greatest.
1: I was.
0: Well, because they started off the show. Did you see how they led into the show?
1: I watched the whole thing, yeah.
0: Yeah, because I wasn't planning to do that. But then when I started off, they're like, oh, here's Netflix, you know, which allows cuties but won't allow Dave Chappelle. And I'm like, oh, you're going to make me talk about cuties, aren't you?
1: I don't even think
0: I wouldn't
1: they
0: have said anything. Afterwards, I was like, hey, are you going to be able to get me that footage? Because I was worried they were going to, like, pull it because I said that. And the dude legitimately told me, he's like, everybody in the control room was laughing their ass off when you said that. I'm like, oh, thank God.
1: Well, yeah, I mean, that's one thing I've, like, having Rob do on, like, people that have heard those episodes. That, like, the guys at InfoWars, too, have, like, great, and Alex has a great sense of humor. Like when he was,
0: which is why I wish, I don't know, man, they got to find like a comfortable middle. Like if Alex Jones was just like, you know, like a fun comedian, but then like he goes too fucking far. I mean, obviously he went too far with that Parkland shit and then, or what do you call it? Sandy Hook.
1: Well, yeah, I was going to say the Parkland stuff, yeah. The media. Well, that leads into what happened with you with the media representation of you with the Dave Chappelle Netflix protest. Like,
0: yeah,
1: a lot of the things you hear about Alex Jones are represented totally incongruent with what he actually said. Like he'll say something about Parkland, like David Hogg's story doesn't add up, and then the media will report that he said nobody died at Parkland, which he never said, even though the media said he said that.
0: So yeah, I mean, I still, again, it's like shit I've seen on a website. Again, I really thought that whole David Hogg was on the news a year ago talking about boogie boards. I was like, why are you even bringing this up?
1: Well, that's stupid,
0: I know what
1: yeah.
0: That felt to me like very much because, you know, again, there were people at that time who were using that to say that this kid's a crisis actor. And I'm like, you know, they're talking about that. Why don't you like have the fucking journalistic balls to be like, hey, it's not that weird. Kids go on the news sometimes. Yeah. Like if you want to look at anything and again, his dad's in the FBI or he wasn't where he claimed to be. Fine. But the idea that like, oh, he saw a kid's boogie board get like stolen at the beach and that was his training exercise to make sure he was media ready. Like, what the fuck are you talking about?
1: Stuff like that poisons the well in the same way that the no planes hit the buildings on 9/11 and the planes were holograms theory poisons the well, because then it just makes everything sound is that crazy because you're mixing in bullshit. Yeah, it's.
0: Yeah,
1: it's just
0: so
1: a good
0: like
1: way
0: that's
1: to...
0: the thing is like some of the shit Alex Jones talks about. I'm like, yeah, and I'm looking at some of these guys like Andy Ngo or whatever, who I'm like, look, man, I want to hate this guy because we don't have the same fucking politics, but he's reporting on shit that the news like when that dude hit a bunch of people with their car, you couldn't even get the name or the race of the guy. You're like, a guy just hit like 20 people with a car. Can you tell me who the fuck did it? And the guy breaking the news is like some random Asian dude on Twitter. I'm like, what the fuck's going on, news? Like, do you got to, like, sit down with your team of, like, oh, it's a black guy, so we got to, like, figure out how to massage this? Like, just tell us, and we'll figure out what to do with that information.
1: So would you
0: so
1: say...
0: I don't know, man.
1: Would you say that you're... I mean, you already talked about this with Dick, but I guess the question is, would you say that you're... The unfair and just outright lying coverage of you maybe made you look at, like... Take a step back and be like, oh, well, some of the people I've heard this about on the media, might be happening to them also.
0: Well, I mean, honestly, I wasn't even surprised at what the media said about me. Like, I kind of knew that would be a thing. Like, I
1: the
0: guess
1: Associated
0: maybe
1: Press
0: I'm just
1: thing
0: like...
1: Where you were shouting obscenities, it's like...
0: Yeah. Like, no, I wasn't shocked. I was like, there's... gonna be these fucking liberal douchebag journalists who just think like, oh, I can just say shit because they've been doing that. They're like, oh, I can just make shit up and like nobody calls me on it. And I guess what drove me more nuts is like, well, I don't know. I guess I was like kind of happy that some people, because some of the people came out to defend me and say like, hey, man, you can't just like make shit up about this motherfucker. We're like other journalist type guys. Like, do you know that Jesse Singal guy?
1: Yeah, yeah.
0: Yeah, that guy's great. I like that guy a lot. Hold on. I'm also playing Settlers of Catan, so I have to figure out the perfect placement for my... Yeah, I'll just take that.
1: Are you doing online or the action? I would assume if you're playing the board game, you ought to hear other people.
0: Yeah, yeah, no. I just, it's my opening placement, then otherwise I can zone out. All right.
1: I love Settlers.
0: I also love Settlers.
1: I've never played... I've only ever played the actual physical board game, though.
0: The online one is a complete waste of my time because of how addictive it is. But, so with the whole... Yeah, you should try it out. It's actually really good. I guess, so I wasn't like surprised. I guess maybe my tolerance for it is just waning. But I fucking hate journalists and I don't want to. Like when I was a kid, I wanted to be, Dick was like really surprised when he's like, what did you want to be when you were a kid? And I'm like, I wanted to be a writer. He's like, no, you fucking did it. You wanted to be, I'm like, no. When I was like literally in like first or second grade, I was just like, I want to write books and books are cool and I love reading and shit. And then I started getting into like journalism. I did game journalism for a while and I was like, oh, how cool is it to be a journalist and like bring people the news and shit. And then like I tried to be a game journalist and it just got taken over by these, I hate to use that term, but SJW types. Like that was kind of the first industry it feels that was just like completely infected by these nut jobs.
1: Is this pre-Gamergate or is that what
0: I was doing journalism pretty much, I think I stopped right as Gamergate was like getting going, but I mean I was again in the industry like right before Gamergate was when everybody was getting pissed off because they're like, dude, you can't talk about fucking anything on here. I had a buddy who got like fired because there was some transgender game developer who started a GoFundMe that was like, hey, this GoFundMe is because I have cancer. Cure my cancer, right? And people gave her, like, a bunch of fucking money. And then this dude found out, he's like, oh, she used that to pay for, like, transgender surgery. She did not have cancer. And he tried to report on it, and he got fired for it. And they're like, well, you can't police what a trans woman does. I'm like, even when a trans woman lies about having cancer to fucking get money? Like, what are you talking about? And they're like, no, don't report. Like, they fired him for that shit. Which
1: yeah,
0: is
1: that's like the Family Guy joke. I think it's, isn't it? I haven't watched Family Guy. In
0: oh, the girl in the
1: trash.
0: Bar.
1: The, I'm trans. Oh, I'm sorry. Go ahead. Yeah, you're.
0: Go ahead and do whatever you want.
1: Yeah, do whatever you want forever, all the time, with no consequence.
0: Like, yeah. Yeah, that was fucking perfect. Because that is how it is. It's like if you question any of the transgender narrative, it's the transgender thing. Man, if you want to talk about any subject, like, that shit is just the perfect example of... See, what drives me nuts is misinformation and lying, okay? And I take it way more seriously than anybody else. So, like, the reason I get upset with Alex Jones is when, again, I see, like, a fake story on his fucking site, and it drives me nuts. But it's the same, I go nuts when I see, like, a fake story from, like, the fucking mainstream news and shit, and I think they should be punished for that as well. I think if, you know, these fucking outlets keep lying
1: like when
0: shit,
1: CNN says
0: should...
1: the like when CNN says the vaccine is safe and effective. Shut them down.
0: I don't, I mean, well, they're basing it, look, it, I'm the people should be taking the task for that are whoever gives them that information. If they're going off the information that is given to them by a legitimate scientific body, it's not their fault if that turns out to not be true. Should they dig into it and report, like, I don't like all the secrecy and shit around it, or like when they're saying ivermectin was a fucking horse drug. Like, I fucking believed that for a hot second until I found out, no, it's a legitimate fucking drug. What are you talking about? It's not a fucking horse drug. And I was
1: but
0: like,
1: they
0: oh,
1: just say it
0: I've
1: so often and so much that I know people that actually think it's only a horse dewormer. And
0: yeah,
1: they don't know it has 63 plus peer-reviewed studies for COVID treatment.
0: Dude, it won like a Nobel Prize as like an anti-viral whatever the fuck.
1: Yeah.
0: So, yeah, I get fucking nuts about, like, misinformation of all kinds because it just drives me up a wall when everybody's talking about fucking nonsense. And I think it sets our fucking human race back. Again, when there's shit just, like, look, I know there's some shit you can't know, but I know the Earth's not fucking flat. So, I don't think that needs to be, that being said, I don't think the flat earther people are dangerous in any way, but, I mean, it's dangerous in the way that they're making other people retarded. I don't know. It's complicated. So I go a little bit nuts when I see, like, or on Twitter, like, you'll see, like, a fake news story, like, a screenshot of it. And you're like, dude, this author doesn't exist. This headline doesn't exist. Like, the author is always, like, Noseberg Shekelstein. And I'm like, that didn't tell you that maybe this isn't, like, a real one? Like,
2: you're
0: that's
2: Jewish, like, people right? go,
0: yeah. Exactly. People
2: you're
0: go,
2: Jewish,
0: I didn't
2: right?
0: know that 50% of transgender people had two penises. And I'm like, it's not a real fucking article. Stop sharing it.
1: And sometimes it'll be sometimes it'll be kind of believable. It's gotten to the point where it's like,
0: I have to
1: get an actual link to an actual article now before I'll retweet.
0: But that's
1: something.
0: What I want people to do is that they'll say like, but so, yeah, yeah, yeah, yeah, yeah, yeah, yeah, yeah,
1: hang on a second. Yeah. All right. And I'll,
0: right. Sorry about that.
1: That's cool.
0: Fucking computers, man.
1: No, that was wild. That was crazy. It sounded like you were talking through a yo-yo. But yeah,
0: I thought I have this stupid what do you call it? I have this stupid program that like turns your voice into a robot, and I was worried that that got activated. But
1: it sounded
0: I don't
1: like
0: think that's what happened.
1: I don't know. Yeah, it was crazy because
0: we're
1: was
0: back.
1: Going too. We're back.
0: Back.
1: We left off talking about.
0: We're talking about transgender people being a great example of this weird denial of reality and fact and everything that kind of makes sense in the world, you know?
1: Yeah, I'm all for personal freedom, but that includes being able to talk about things.
0: Well, that's where I'm at right now, is I'm like, I think transgender people, you know, not to be a horrific bigot, obviously, but I think transgender people, first of all, need to get to the point where you go, hey, guys, you're not going to get everything you want in life. You know, like, you can't force people to tell you you're women or accept you as women. But as long as nobody's trying to kill you or take your, like, if you focus on people taking your rights away, I'd be like, yeah, I get it. Like, yeah, let's focus on that. But when you're like, oh, you don't think I'm, you know, people don't think I'm a real woman and it makes me feel bad, I want to be like, well, what do you want exactly? Like, it's the same with, like, if somebody said, like, listen, man, I don't like gay relationships. I don't think they're valid. But I believe in freedom, and I think you should be able to marry and have whatever rights under the law. Like, that's great. That's what you want.
1: Mm-hmm.
0: But instead they were like, no, we have to recondition society to say that we're women and anyone who disagrees is a horrific bigot. And you're like, well, you're not going to get that. And it's not going to work.
1: Yeah. Like the re-education
0: really
1: camps in Red Dawn. Yeah. Yeah.
0: Well, they're really trying to, yeah, they really are thinking like, oh, well, we can just, you know, trick kids into it. We can just, you know, if we tell kids that we're women over and over, like, they'll eventually believe it. And as my buddy, the great Mr. Girl, talks about, he's like, listen, man, you have your, as biological animals, we are able to recognize gender. Like, I can look at 99, you know, 95% of transgender people, I can look at your bone structure and, you know, other things about your body and be like, oh, you used to be a guy, you know? And you're never going to be able to, like, weed that out of a generation, like, to teach kids, like, no, like, that's just in your mind. Like, you know, real gender is whatever you want it to be. It's like, nah, man, people are just instinctually as animals gonna often reject that. And but what does it matter to you? Like, why do you care if everybody thinks you're a woman or not? Just be like, yeah, I don't know, if you believe it, that's great, and if you don't believe I'm a woman, okay, that's fair, that's your choice, and you know, I can't change your mind. As long as they're not trying to take your rights away, who cares?
1: Yeah, it's, I think, just it's like a Puritanism or inverse Puritanism, I guess you could say, of like the religious right did the same thing. It's like, we want to tell people what should be allowed. No pornography, no heavy metal music, because that's, you know, immoral. In the same way, it's like, it's immoral to misgender somebody or not believe the way I believe. So it's not enough to just have a, you know, freedom of opinion and freedom of movement, for lack of a better term. You have to,
0: I mean, it's not,
1: believe
0: they
1: what
0: make
1: I
0: it,
1: say.
0: I guess they want to be like, oh, well, it's, you know, it's the same as racism. If you don't think I'm a woman, that's like saying, you know, you don't like black people. And you're like, no, that's two different things. Like, I can like you as a person and also be like, I think you're still a guy based on my understanding of what a guy is.
1: This is going to be a problem until the technology, which is probably hundreds of years away, reaches a point right. where you can actually have convincing gender reassignment with organs that operate and, you know, facial structure realignment and all the stuff that you would need to make a... Because not everybody can be Blair White, let's face it.
0: Yeah. But even then, man, your chromosomes aren't going to change. You're still going to have these natural male development in terms of, like, you know, thinking. And guys think differently from girls. I hate to say it. I mean, fucking, we're sex-crazed psychopaths. We're violent nut jobs. You know, women are frail little cowards. So we all have our flaws is what I'm trying to say.
1: Yeah, fair enough. Yeah. I mean, there's not been a rampage of, you know, female school shooters. So.
0: No, because they're fucking pussies.
1: Yeah.
0: Women, when women are mad, they just like get in little quiet groups and they go, "I'm so mad at Jessica." You know, I'm like, just pick up a gun and kill a bunch of kids.
1: Hoping we'd see a lot more of that once Trump appointed a woman as head of the CIA. I was like, oh, we're going to see women school shooters now because the CIA runs all those operations anyways. But yeah, it didn't happen.
0: No, yeah, the CIA is slouching.
1: So are you
0: going to... Go ahead.
1: No, you're fine. I cut you off.
0: I don't even remember what I was going to say.
1: Sorry. No, I was going to completely shift gears and ask if you're going to get any of that Nicholas Sandman level money from... Because we were talking about the media misrepresenting you. Are you going to get cash in on that?
0: I talked to a lawyer, and, I mean, it kind of confirmed what I already believed is... You have to suffer, you know, like a loss of reputation. You need to be able to prove some sort of damages, right?
1: Mm-hmm.
0: And, I mean, ultimately, somebody could point at that experience and they could make the argument, well, this was good for you. You know, you got followers and you got to go on the news and whatever else. So as it stands, yeah, I don't know. It would be hard. Also, you know, because they retracted it pretty quickly.
1: Yeah.
0: It would kind of just be...
1: Like they did with Rittenhouse.
0: Right, or Sandman. Like Sandman, yeah. And Sandman went on for a while. Like, that took a while before they finally went, oh, by the way, we got that 100% wrong.
1: Yeah.
0: So, unfortunately, no, I don't think I'm getting a big payday.
1: What about the Fraser reboot writer? Is he going to get taken down? I'm hoping that happens at least.
0: Man, I don't think the cops give a shit. But I do think that we got that guy's name. We got him on video. Any project he's attached to the end of time, we're going to be right there to go, hey, by the way, this guy's a violent psychopath.
1: Yeah.
0: So maybe don't watch his TV show. And I think that's going to be the way to handle that situation is to just... keep hammering on that motherfucker. He's never going to escape this thing. And we're not going to let him. We're going to be like, no, fuck you. You fucked with us. You think you can just, like, beat people up and then run back to your whatever the fuck, your little compound. And we won't allow it. We won't stand for it.
1: And typically I don't like bringing up people's kids. But when you have, like, young children that you say are transgender and transitioning, that, to me, is child abuse. Like, I have friends that are trans, and they don't agree with that shit. Like, putting little kids on hormone blockers, and it sounds like that's what that dude was doing, Joe Cristalli or whatever.
0: I don't know if his kid's on hormone blockers. I saw his Instagram before it went down. He's got a family, and it looks like it's three daughters and one son, and the son went, well, I got three sisters. I think I'd be more comfortable if I was a girl. And you're like, all right, man, I don't agree with that on a level, but, you know, if he's not doing it, if the kid wants to try it out, again, I'm like, you know what? It's a brave new world. If you want to wear a dress, go to school, whatever. I just think, you know, at some point that kid's going to go, oh, that was a fun little phase that my parents allowed me to indulge in.
1: Yeah, I just get concerned when it becomes encouraged.
0: When there's surgical intervention, yes. If your kid goes, I want to wear a dress and call myself Shirley, it's like, yeah, okay, there's no lasting fucking damage.
1: Yeah, that's...
0: that.
1: But also, it's like these ideas, like, it's, I guess tokenism isn't the right word, but it's like, you know, you get like a progressive, a check mark progressive box if your kid is trans. Like, gay isn't enough anymore. So there's certain parents and the same psycho that's going to, like, push people around and say he's got a weapon for a jokes or funny sign that he was the one that turned into a weapon. If they're that level of psycho.
0: Did you see the interview that I posted of him? Did you see the full video I put up that's like 20 minutes of the whole rally and everything?
1: Yes, I loved it, by the way. Yeah, I actually posted that in the chat room, so people could check it out.
0: Yeah, that interview with him where he goes like, well, the real problem is that, you know, the rest of the country just isn't as smart as me. And so they're going to be bigots if we don't, you know, censor their comedy and shit. Yeah. I'm like, oh, yeah, dude. Or I'm like, first of all, I'm like, dude, you said the quiet part out loud, I'm pretty sure. I'm pretty sure that you and your fucking little, you know, entertainment cronies are just supposed to secretly go, we're making the world a better place for the dumb people. But that's what they genuinely believe, is that we're too dumb. That we can't possibly understand fucking Chappelle's comedy because we're big, dumb, moron idiots. And that they are doing the right thing by trying to censor and remove these things. Because the guy legitimately said, he's like, oh, I don't, you know, personally have a problem with what Chappelle said. I'm just worried about how it might be interpreted, and that's why it should be, you know, gone. Yeah. So you're saying Chappelle didn't do anything wrong, but, you know, Americans are so dumb that let's just, you know, be on the side of caution and take it down anyway.
1: Don't you think a guy like Joe Cristalli, who has that mindset, who assaults people he disagrees with, and it's not like you guys were even saying anything offensive or doing anything offensive.
0: Right.
1: If he already is the guy that's going to assault people for having a sign that says jokes are funny, he might be the same type of psychotic to actually implant the idea in his kid's mind and convince him to be trans and pushed him in that direction. Now, I'm just completely playing armchair psychiatrist here and have no proof of this, but I would question anybody that
0: you question that man's state of mind and what he's...
1: Yeah.
0: I would say, look, I don't know why his kid is trans. I don't think, again, you know, it seems like a far-fetched, like, what is the gain that you have a trans kid and everybody thinks better of you? I don't think he's, you know, it's not like he's trying to get, if the kid gets a TV show, I'll be like, all right, yeah, you know, if the kid becomes the next Jazz Jennings, I'll go, oh, fuck, he knew what he was doing.
1: Yeah.
0: He figured, because there are all those YouTube dads who are like, you're going to be a fucking YouTuber, and we're going to play with toys on camera, and we're going to make $1 million. Kids,
1: yeah,
0: like, I just want to grow
1: like
0: up normal.
1: Home Alone reboot. Yeah.
0: Yeah. I don't know. It kind of seems like I don't see him pushing that kid out there. I don't see the gain from it. But I don't, you know, I think there could be people who do that. Not so much. I don't know if they do it, what do you call it? Consciously, but there was that documentary about like famous trans kids or whatever, and it kind of seems like they just went to their mom one day and they're like, I'm trans, and the mom's like, oh, that's great, we're gonna get a book deal, we're gonna get whatever else, and yeah. Then the kid is kind of like, hey, I don't think I'm trans anymore, and the mom's like, whoa, we got a gravy train going here, what do you mean you're not trans anymore, you shut the fuck up, you go put on your makeup, god damn it. And so who knows, man.
1: Yeah, it'd be like if Honey Boo Boo lost weight. Yeah.
0: Yeah, exactly. You'd be like, no. You get back in there, you eat a chocolate bar, you fucking piece of shit. We got money here. Yeah, so, I don't know, man. I never know what's going on. There's always, there could always be an angle to anything, right?
1: Yeah. That's one thing I've, if there's one thing I know, it's that I don't know shit, but it's fun to talk
0: exactly.
1: about all the shit anyway. You said something earlier about, I don't even know how long ago this was. It was probably before our technical difficulties. You said something, you were talking about the media, like having to check things.
0: You
1: can't just look at a screenshot.
0: Verify sources. Yeah.
1: Yeah. And then when it reminded me again of it when we were talking about like the Sandman and Rittenhouse defamation stuff. Like I get like, I guess I have two or three different friends when I would just like have conversations with people, like close friends that would like get mad at me for like not denouncing Trump, even though I didn't vote for him either time. I just would like find myself being like, okay, the media is clearly lying about this or this that he said. And they were like, why do you like Trump so much? And I was like, I don't know, why you hate Trump so much. And like, I got two or three different people sent me the same article at some point about how he's racist and homophobic. And it was like 100 examples of Trump's homophobia was one of the articles that I got sent a couple of times. And like the top three examples was he called Don Lemon an idiot. And Don Lemon is a black gay man.
0: Gay man. I didn't know Don Lemon was gay.
1: And he called Shepard Smith an idiot. And Shepard Smith's a gay man. So that's homophobic.
0: Oh,
1: it's like,
0: well, there you go. There
1: it's
0: you
1: like,
0: go.
1: Okay, so it's like, Does that mean? I mean, I didn't even know how to respond to this. It's like this. Like, did you even read the article you sent me? But people just, I guess they just read headlines or they don't like dissect it. Because I was going through and it was like every example was like, oh, he said something mean about a person, and that person happens to be in X community. And so,
0: dude, we live in a time. You know what it is? I don't know if they have a word for it, but it's. I mean, it's a classic propaganda tactic. It's what Stalin did, is bury them in so much misinformation that they can't tell what's real or not. And what these people do is, rather than say, you know, if they want to say Don Trump's, you know, hates gay people or whatever, rather than point you to like a specific example of him calling somebody the F slur or whatever, they'll just make up this document that has like 100 little things. And none of the things in particular, you know, are actually homophobic. But if you, like, you know, you just look at this big list, which nobody will read the entirety of. 90% of people don't read the whole thing.
1: Right.
0: And they go, well, I mean, there's so many examples here. How could I not assume that he's racist? And you're like, see, that's how they get you. It was the same. And they do this a lot. I mean, recently a big misinformation thing has been this fucking... You see what's going on over at Activision, and they're saying all these, like, guys who worked for Activision were, like, sexual deviants and, like, raping people and shit?
1: I've only seen, like, cursory glances. I haven't looked into it.
0: Right, but you've heard of it, though. Yeah, you've heard. And that's the problem, is you hear it. You hear it and it becomes law. But then you dig
1: Kyle
0: into
1: Rittenhouse
0: it.
1: Kyle Rittenhouse is a white supremacist who shot three black people.
0: He went across state lines.
1: Yeah,
0: did you know that?
1: Did
0: you know that he went across state lines? One of the most illegal actions in the history of the United States. They just repeat these things over and over until it just sticks in your head. So one of these things, one of these guys, there's this guy McCree. The cowboy character in Overwatch was named after him. They just renamed the character because of what a horrible abuser this guy supposedly is, right? The only thing that they have this guy on, like, that he's in trouble for, is that he was in a hotel room where somebody else had bought a picture of Bill Cosby to hang on the wall as a joke. They were like, it's the Bill Cosby room. And this was in, like, 2015 or some shit. Like, before...
1: the conviction.
0: What's his name?
1: Well,
0: before Hannibal Buress even came out and said anything, like, yeah, if you, like, really followed the news and shit, you might have, like, heard about it. But for most people, they had never, like, heard. I didn't know Cosby was a fucking rapist back then. Did you? Like,
1: no,
0: I had never heard that until Hannibal Buress's fucking thing broke.
1: I might as well, like, be unhireable then, because we have, I don't think you have them around there, but we have these places in Tennessee called McKay's. It's, like, used CDs, books, movies, video games, and... like vinyl, like albums.
0: Yeah.
1: And for 10 cents a piece in the vinyl section, and they had been there like three times in a row when I went, they had like every Bill Cosby vinyl for like 10 cents a vinyl.
0: Did you buy them, you fucking rapist?
1: I bought them all. I was like, I've seen these things so many times. It's 10 cents a piece.
0: You rapist.
1: I know.
0: Yeah,
1: and so I bought them all, and I was like, fuck, dude. Like, what? Like,
0: I had one of Bill Cosby's books. I loved it. I didn't know the guy was a fucking rapist.
1: I put the vinyls up on my wall next to my Lionel Richie vinyls, like, hanging in my old house.
0: There it is.
1: And so, yeah, I mean, Activision, it's a good thing I don't work there. Shit.
0: These guys were making a Cosby joke. I mean, Cosby was always funny. He had funny sweaters. He's a funny-looking guy. Putting his fucking face on a wall is not, hey, this is the rape factory. It was like a stupid little joke.
1: If Matt Lauer had put a Cosby picture up in his office, that'd be different.
0: Yeah. And this guy who has, like, basically done nothing. The other thing they have him on is they have a text message from that event where it's like, one of them's like, oh, you bringing the girls into the room? And then another one goes like, oh, you can't marry them all. And then, like, their Arab buddy's like, I can. I'm Arab. I can marry as many as I want, right? And, like, see, they were planning to bring women back to the room and fuck them. And then it turns out they were talking about their wives. Like, their wives were coming to the room. Oh, he's like, you can't marry all of them. It was because he had just gotten married. You know, and so it was like a bunch of dudes cracking jokes. They posted it on their Facebook, like, look at our funny text message 5-6 years ago. And all these people now go, see, they're abusers. They were planning to get a bunch of women in that hotel room and rape the shit out of them. And you're like, what the fuck universe are you people living in? You can't just say shit like that try to make it reality. And they've ruined this guy's life because of it. He did nothing except go to a hotel room. It's fucking nuts.
1: It's madness, and it's exactly what the great Dr. Theodore Kaczynski predicted.
0: Yeah, well, I mean, the Industrial Revolution.
1: And yeah, underinformed and over-socialized, where it's, like, just so easy to whip up a mob. Nobody knows what they're talking about, and there's, you know, mob justice.
0: Well, that's what I'm, like, we need to, I don't know how we're going to do it, but we need to build a society that goes, listen, you have two options in life. One is to be a fucking informed individual who, like, when you see an article, you immediately Google who wrote it, like, where it came from, whatever.
1: Can't trust
0: Google.
1: Or
0: you just sit back, and when people tell you state lines, state lines, state lines, you go, yeah, state lines, fucking state lines, buddy. Like, you got to make up your mind. And the problem is right now we live in a society where you are actually rewarded by being dumb. You get societal all people want is to belong to a fucking clan, right? That's why we have this big fucking Democrat whatever split. So all these people want is to feel accepted and loved, and they go, okay, well, we accept you and we love you as long as you say state lines and fucking orange man bad and whatever else. So you are rewarded for your ignorance with love and adoration. And we need to stop that. On all sides. On all sides. Because I also, this whole, like, the election was stolen shit.
1: The QAnon community is pretty welcoming, yeah.
0: Yeah, they're super welcoming. The Flat Earth community, have you watched the documentary? Why do you think these people are Flat Earthers? They fucking, it's a club. They just want to feel like they belong to something. It doesn't, I mean, that's what the takeaway from those documentaries. It's not that, oh, my God, these guys have a scientific point. It's that, oh, these guys are fucking lonely and miserable, and they finally found people who will accept them just on the basis of being insane.
1: And they rope you. They rope you in on that Flat Earth stuff because they give you, like, valid criticism of, like, here and here and here and here and 50 other examples of NASA being completely full of shit. And therefore, the Earth is flat. And it's like, just because NASA lies a lot and fakes stuff doesn't mean the Earth is flat. That one does not correlate to the other.
0: Right. They bring you to a wild conclusion. And they love bomb you. It's what any cult does. Whenever you sign up for a cult, they say the first thing they do is they love bomb you. Every fucking member in the cult comes up to you and tells you how glad they are that you're there and they love you and they want to fucking jerk your dick off. You know, they might give you a fucking concubine for a couple weeks or something. And then eventually you realize, you know, that it's run by a bunch of psychopaths and weirdos who are trying to fuck up your life. So that's what it is with any of these, you know, reality-denying communities like QAnon, is that they just shower you in love and affection until you no longer serve a purpose to them or you start to question the doctrine in any way. And all that love, all your brothers and sisters all of a sudden disappear because you're the fucking enemy. It's a tragedy.
1: It is, and if you want to join a cult and get love bombed, you can join the biggest problem in the universe, Patreon.
0: Absolutely you can. The best Vito cult around.
1: Yes.
0: Patreon.com/biggest problem. Look, I'm not saying having a community is bad, of course. The question is, what is your community trying to accomplish? And sometimes it's sneaky, sneaky stuff.
1: Now I'm looking at maybe I'm on the old website. Oh wait, no, here's the problem list. Anti-vaxxers is number one right now.
0: That is the old one.
1: Okay, I was like, there's no way.
0: Yeah, biggestproblem.show.
1: Right now, biggestproblem.show,
0: the worst problem in the negatives, COVID deniers, minus 1,000. So the show has done a complete 180, whereas the old show, anti-vaxxers, were the biggest problem. Now COVID deniers are the unbiggest problem, though I understand. Look, man, I think COVID has just been mishandled all over the fucking place. How am I losing this month? I was winning. So there's two problems this week. Breast reduction surgery and the myth of the noble savage. And I was winning for like the first 2 days with the myth of the noble savage. And I was so happy that a good intellectual problem was going to lose out on, oh, titties are tinier and I'm mad. But fucking dick wins it again with this fucking Neanderthal problem bullshit.
1: I haven't listened to this week's episode yet, so I'm not going to vote till I hear it. Maybe you can convince me to vote for yours. I don't know.
0: I think I have a legitimate problem, and Dick is just like, I can't believe that these women would have smaller boobs. I'm like, yeah, I know you're going to win with this one, you fucking asshole. I get it.
1: Yeah, I was going to say, I knew anti-vaxxers wouldn't have been the problem because you hate vaccines more than anybody, if I know anything about you.
0: Oh, yeah, I fucking hate vaccines. Are you kidding me? I want another vaccine so my stock stops going down. Oh, my God.
1: Did you invest in Pfizer?
0: No, I just invested in, like, all this shit, and it's all down, and I'm fucking... Oh God, whatever. I'll come back. Coming back. I got to make some money. You got any opportunities for me to make some money?
1: Man, I live paycheck to paycheck. So if you want financial advice, go anywhere else.
0: Yeah. Well, I'm gonna have to. My sister's good at stocks. I should just give her all my money to invest.
1: Yeah. Well, Vito, thanks for hanging out. It's the
0: thanks
1: biggest problem.
0: Thanks for having me, sir. Biggestproblem.show. Yes.
1: And YouTube.com/Vito.
0: That is correct, yes.
1: Anything else?
0: YouTube.com/Vito. What else could I say? I'm working on my big comic book. It's going to be great. I wish I had a link for how to sign up for the mailing list. I have one, but it's impossible. Let me see. It's at MailChimp.com.
1: DM it to me at some
0: I'll
1: point.
0: I'll send it to you.
1: Yeah, I'll put it in the show notes.
0: Put it in the... Oh, good, yeah. Sign up. My comic book's going to be great, and I have a mailing list for when the Kickstarter goes live. I got a guy in Mexico making it. He's a great artist. He's one of the top Mexicans. One of the number one Mexicans out there today.
1: You're better than your co-host.
0: He's better than Dick.
1: Yeah.
0: Dick's great. No, Dick's a good guy. I have to thank Dick for giving me this opportunity with the podcast. I'm glad people are liking the pod. I thought everybody was going to hate the fucking podcast.
1: I thought I was going to hate it, and then I got hooked on it.
0: You enjoy it, like, honestly. You actually enjoy it.
1: Yeah, and you just did you just were on Who Are These Podcasts a week or so ago.
0: I was on Who Are These Podcasts?
1: With Larry of That Larry Show.
0: Yeah, me and Larry had a great conversation. Yeah.
1: Larry's coming on in about an hour on this show.
0: Everybody's a big Larry fan.
1: Larry's great.
0: Larry's great. The Larry Show, right?
1: That Larry Show, yeah. Every time I talk to Larry, I have a great time. I love Larry.
0: Truth lives at That Larry Show. I guess I should be listening to The Larry Show.
1: He does great little, 20-minute long episodes once a week.
0: That's
1: Patreon.
0: What the people want.
1: Yeah,
0: that's what the people deserve.
1: And it's well-produced. But yeah, Larry's a national treasure. But yeah, thank you, Vito. I'll let you get back to your Catan.
0: Thanks for having me, man. Yeah, I just won a game. So, no, I'm about to win a game. I got 9 points.
1: Nice.
0: But this blue,
1: you got biggest road?
0: Blue motherfucker also, I do have biggest road.
1: Nice.
0: I got a 9 point, I got a 9 length road. I just need this blue motherfucker to not, oh shit, I didn't want to play the knight. Oh fuck, did I just fuck myself? If I roll a 7, I quit. I'm quitting with 9 points.
1: How do you play?
0: Fucked myself.
1: Is it on Steam or is it in browser? Or?
0: Yeah, it's on Steam. I can't believe I used a knight with, oh my god, I'm retarded. I used a knight to put myself at 8 resources and then rolled a 7. I have fucking worms for brains, my friends. Oh my god. All right, man. I'll talk to you.
1: Hey, take it easy, man. Thanks again.
0: Bye-bye.
1: Biggestproblem.show, everybody. That was Vito. And we'll be back for the third show of the day with Larry, Dean Reiner. Larry Blatter, Dean Reiner, and Sir Spencer. And maybe meet us for Dad Chad. I'll be back.
2: Hello, abs in a six-pack.
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5: My weapon?
6: Yes.
5: Okay.
6: Get in
5: me. There's my weapon.
6: We're not trying to have it.
5: I'm not suspecting anything.
6: We're trying not to have anything.
5: I'm just here to say that jokes are funny, people. Dave Chappelle is a funny guy. I love Dave. I don't know why all the violence. I don't know why all the hate. I just love Dave Chappelle! Dave Chappelle! Woo! Dave Chappelle! They took my stick! My stick! eat my poster board. It was 99.
6: But then you see these bands of very distinct cloud cover. That is not rain. That is not snow. Believe it or not, military aircraft flying through the region is dropping chaff, small bits of aluminum. Sometimes it's made of plastic. Now, they won't confirm that, but I was in the Marine Corps for many years, and I'll tell you right now, that's what it is.
7: We're in very great danger from the pollution that's coming down over us. And we've been led astray by the military-industrial complex.
8: Dangerous chemicals over us from
9: Is the government experimenting with our
8: That's
9: weather?
8: The question at the heart of a phenomenon called chemtrails.
10: Is a term tied to the visible trail left by aircraft
11: Millions
10: in the sky.
11: Of tons of toxic poisons
12: confirmed
11: released by our planes.
12: During the Cold War,
11: as part of
12: the
11: government the
12: United
11: plot
12: States
11: to affect
12: military conducted secret
9: The government is up there in airplanes spraying all kinds of chemicals to change or manipulate the weather, leaving what you see there, and they call that a chemtrail.
10: Geoengineering. They say it's poison in the soil.
13: Show high levels of these chemicals in our rain and soil.
8: It's using planes to spray chemicals into the atmosphere
13: the
8: to manipulate
13: all
8: the
13: water.
14: And that's why health department records show a sharp increase in barium and aluminum in California's water supply.
15: We shall propose further cooperative effort between all the nations in weather prediction and eventually in weather control.
16: This is the High Frequency Active Auroral Research Project, jointly managed by the Air Force Research Laboratory and the Office of Naval Research. Its stated purpose? Communications research. But many scientists worldwide, including the holder of the technology's patent, claim that this facility has another, more insidious capability. Experimental manipulation of the atmosphere. To control the weather.
17: It lays the predicate and the foundation for the development of a weather satellite that will permit man to determine the world's cloud layer and ultimately to control the weather, and he who controls the weather will control the world. And he who controls the weather will control the world.
18: Lasers? Really? To change the weather?
19: Gradually build up in the stratosphere these fine particles. That any version of this solar geoengineering will have unexpected side effects.
20: Chris Arnold.
21: A.
20: Noah Beaver. B.
22: Caleb Stevenson.

0: It's abs and a six pack. Abs and six pack.
1: Abs.
0: Woo. All right, so today we're talking about harp.
2: How many A's was that?
0: It was mostly H's. Yeah.
1: That was mostly H's, yeah. You exaggerated the wrong letter there.
0: Yeah. Harp. And some people say it controls the weather. What have you guys heard about it?
2: I've heard it's probably in Alaska.
1: There you go. That's where it's at.
0: There's a guy named Dr. Nick Begich who is in lives in Alaska, and he's a big anti-harp proponent. His father was also Dr. Nick Begich Sr. He was a congressman.
1: Consistent.
0: And a lot of people think he was murdered. He died in a plane crash. And the wreckage was never found. Body never found.
1: That's right. Heard about that guy.
0: Yeah. But then his son, Dr. Nick Begich, has been like an expert on the European Parliament. Like, has been called in as an expert for testimony. And lives in Anchorage, Alaska. And he's a big... I haven't clipped anything from him, but he's got a lot to say about harp, so that'll be in the show notes.
1: Right, like, okay, so, like, before this episode, I probably didn't know almost anything about harp, really. I mean, I heard, like, when I was a kid, I think I heard its name and associated with the Weather Channel, and then, but that's about it. And even before this, I think all I knew about it was that it was some sort of program for like cloud seeding or something. I didn't even know like chemtrails had anything to do with harp.
2: Chemtrails do have something to do with harp? I didn't even know. Yeah, I watched some videos about it and I didn't ever hear anything about that.
0: Yeah, well,
1: harp is involved in just about everything. Harp and DARPA, basically, is what it seems like.
0: HARPA. Well, DARPA's way bigger than just harp, but yeah, harp.
1: Right. Well, HARP's not part of DARPA. It's actually a separate. It's technically like a research program, right? It's not like,
0: yeah. There's been a bunch of different government organizations.
2: Oh, it's
1: right.
2: Well, HARP is an Air Force. It's owned by the United States Air Force and operated by them.
1: Well, didn't it switch like actually ownership a couple times? Like at one point, it was owned by a
0: Navy, then Air Force, like and then DARPA
1: was owned by Raytheon at one point. Which is like a defensive contracting company, yeah. And then the government did like a little like a secret like workaround thing there where they sold it off to like one company, and then Raytheon acquired that company, and they already had contracts set up with Raytheon or something like that. So it was actually kind of shady.
0: Yeah, we'll get into the chemtrail connection later on because it's I guess the nutshell version is electricity moves way better in the water. Like if you're in a bathtub and drop a toaster in there, you're going to get electrocuted. The same applies with radio frequencies and transmissions. If you have a bunch of aluminum particles in the air, it transfers way better so you can transmit around to the other side of the world.
2: So they would drop like metal, they put like metal particles, aluminum particles, or some kind of conductive particles in the air, so that the wave, like what is it? Is it radio waves, microwaves,
1: all sorts of different?
0: Radio waves, microwaves, kind of like how AM radio. Like the more blockage there is in between,
2: mm-hmm.
0: it's gonna be the transmission gets broken.
2: Oh, okay. So the connection would be that it just helps with connectivity of the
0: right. So if you're trying to broadcast to like over the horizon, the Earth is in your way. So like metal particles would help transmit that around the curvature of the Earth.
1: Right, right, and that would help with. I mean, that how they distribute them would be like through chemtrails, and then that would help with basically probably 7, maybe 8 out of the 10. Projects that HARP was involved in. Like I've got like a semi-comprehensive list of everything that they were involved in, which is like a lot of crazy shit.
0: Yeah. So I got some scientists. Well, it's the scientists that work at HARP as well as the this doesn't have the director of HARP. This is just some HARP scientists talking about what HARP does.
3: HARP is a facility to study the ionosphere. Region 60 miles out into space. And that's a region where there's not much density. The air is very thin. It's mostly plasma, which means electrons and ions.
4: HARP stands for the High Frequency Active Auroral Research Program.
3: The federal government spent about $300 million. It's the most exquisite of its kind in the world. It's currently owned and operated by the Air Force Research Lab. And they have other priorities. They've done some tests over the years. Now they want to go do other things. So it's become a bit of an orphan, sitting down there in Kekona. The U.S. has the lead in the world in this area. It would be a shame to give that up. The other facilities aren't nearly as flexible or as powerful.
4: It's an instrument that allows us to make small changes to the ionosphere, and then we can measure the response of the ionosphere in the upper atmosphere to the changes that HARP is making.
3: A lot of us realize how important it is, how powerful, how significant the facility is, so we're trying to figure out ways to keep it alive as an active scientific tool.
4: Why would it be beneficial? I can't speak for the applications, but it's a mystery to solve. We can think of the ionosphere as a natural plasma laboratory, the conditions of which are difficult to replicate in an actual physical laboratory. And so this is just another way of learning about the world around us.
3: Because if the Air Force shuts it down, by prior agreement, they're required to remediate it, which means they have to go back and turn the land back into the way it was before they started. They'll have to bulldoze the whole site away.
0: So you'll notice what that last scientist said there at the end. If the Air Force, which they claim they're not involved with anymore, gets rid of it, they've already agreed to bulldoze HARP. And it's supposedly just independent scientists and universities operating it now, from what I understand. But it's still not been bulldozed, which would imply that maybe the military, the Air Force is still involved, even though they say they're not. Or they just broke right. Their promise of bulldozing it. I don't know.
2: Well, in that clip right there, it said the Air Force Research Institute or something.
0: Yeah.
2: It sounded like it was an appendix, or what is it? What's
0: an appendage.
2: What I'm looking for? An appendage of the Air Force.
0: Right.
2: Like, not necessarily right. The exact Air Force, but part. Maybe like a research
1: just, it's
2: part.
1: Just, well, yeah, it's not the military aspect or the defensive aspect necessarily, at least the stated purpose. It's on paper. Like, it was kind of interesting how he made it sound so benign. It's just, we need this to study the world around us. We can't recreate these conditions in a lab. That's why we really got to have this. But like, and he actually even said he can't speak to the applications of the facility. Wait a second. Like, you're trying to convince me that we need to put tax dollars into this.
0: Yeah,
1: but
0: out of one side of their mouth,
1: about the applications.
0: Out of the one side of their mouth, they say they've done all the research they need with it, and then out of the other side, they say it's a mystery we still have yet to solve. So it's like,
2: sounds right. Like some typical. We want more funding. There's some people that are very comfortable with their jobs there. Mm-hmm. They probably moved to Alaska for that, and they're like, "No, we want more. We're gonna stay here."
1: Well, this isn't even one of those things where, like, the truth wants to come out. This is one of those things where they've actually said, like, on paper. Like, I think one of the, maybe not the UN, but maybe the EU, I think, put out a treatise or something basically barring all sorts of weather manipulation for warfare. Like weather
0: yes.
1: weapons, essentially.
0: Yeah, and
1: but they
0: after,
1: also say that they don't exist. So essentially, they're making them illegal, but they're also saying there's no such thing.
0: In Vietnam, the CIA used weather manipulation to cause monsoons. They called it Operation Popeye to try to wash out the Viet Cong. And the New York Times reported on it at the time. And then because of that, the Geneva Convention was modified in 1977 to outlaw weather weapons.
1: Right.
0: That was when Ford was
2: technology
0: president.
2: Technology that they used to create the monsoons.
1: Early
0: in that case,
1: versions of the HARP.
0: Well, no. In that case, they used, according to what was declassified, they used silver iodide sprayed off, like basically like sprayed through planes, like a chemtrail that, like cloud seeding, extreme cloud seeding to extend the monsoon season.
2: Create monsoons, but to extend what was already there.
0: And you'll notice in the intro, I kind of clipped together, you had John F. Kennedy and Lyndon B. Johnson talking about, like, what Lyndon Johnson says, he who controls the weather will control the world. Kennedy's talking about weather modification. So it's not a new idea by any means.
1: Mm-hmm. Absolutely not.
0: So here's Neil deGrasse Tyson. And you brought this up, Caleb, so you already heard this, but one thing this shows is more proof that Neil deGrasse Tyson's a shill. But the thing it really shows is that Neil deGrasse Tyson has a Star Talk podcast, and his audio is 10 times shittier than ours, so we're doing something right.
1: He does it live, I think.
5: Gareth asks, I've read some theories that HARP can be used to manipulate the weather.
0: They just, it's like they just set up, it sounds like they set up a webcam.
1: It sounds like somebody's calling in there and asking him a question. Like
0: It's the dude from Bob's Burgers. I can't remember his name. They're both in the same room. They got a camera set up, and it sounds like they didn't mic themselves. Even though they do have mics in front of them, it sounds like all the audio is coming from the webcam set up in the end of the room. It's really bad.
5: Gareth asks, I've read some theories that HARP can be used to manipulate the weather. Is this possible?
6: Yeah, HARP is, high altitude
5: radio pension.
6: I always forget the acronym.
5: Yeah.
6: There are people who are sure that the government is stockpiling aliens and control.
0: You see how he builds that straw man right away?
1: Well, he jumps straight to stockpiling aliens.
0: Yeah,
1: like
0: exactly.
1: They've got this giant, like, massive pile of aliens somewhere in a warehouse. Yeah, like
2: immediately trying to sway the conversation to be like, okay, HARP is, like, anybody that thinks they're doing anything are the same people.
1: Our nut job.
0: Right.
2: Yeah.
0: So stupid.
6: Is stockpiling aliens and controlling everything about anything we would ever think about. And they clearly have never worked for the government because the level of incompetence of the government and inefficiency knows no bounds.
5: Yeah.
6: But for starters,
5: it's true that you could manipulate the weather like they did during the Olympics in China. Like, it's not that you can't manipulate the weather. It's the weather you would really have any serious control.
6: Yeah. A lot of the weather, weather happens in many places. Mm-hmm. So it comes about from the heat balance, from the energy coming from the sun, what it reflects all.

0: right. Here's another question.
1: By the way, I don't think gorillas can weigh 900 pounds.
0: Is that true?
1: Yeah, I don't. The biggest one I've seen, so not 900 pounds. 500 pounds, yeah. Not 900.
2: Change
1: so 900
2: subject.
1: Pounds.
0: Like a pumpkin. I bet there's like a pumpkin.
3: Yeah, he starts moving away from it the first
0: time. With a gorilla, like a 500 gorilla, holding a 400 pound pumpkin.
1: That would work, yes.
4: So, yeah, so he doesn't, not only pivots, but he says, well, if people that think that stuff like HARP could modify the weather would be a distraction from CO2 emissions.
2: Well, the question was, like, for him to kind of explain HARP, but he doesn't. He doesn't explain anything. He just immediately starts refuting arguments that were never, like, nobody made those arguments in the room. He's refuting them. Yeah, and he couldn't remember. when he starts talking about weather, he just starts saying, like, well, weather happens, like, in lots of places.
4: No, sure.
2: Oh, really?
3: Yeah, it's like his biggest argument. It's like there's so many factors. I can't even name all the factors that go into making weather. So, no, I don't think it's possible to manipulate it. And then immediately after that, they talk about, oh, but, you know, it has been manipulated before. And then they're both like, yeah. And they're just kind of like, okay.
2: Right,
3: so
2: right, right.
3: What am I supposed to take away from that?
2: I mean, scientifically, he lists like a lot of factors there. And he says there's so many things involved in making weather, which actually kind of lends itself to the credibility of us being able to manipulate weather. When you have like such a complex system with so many different factors and you start messing with just a few of those factors, it's going to have a chain reaction. Just mathematically, and logically. I mean,
4: no, because Neil deGrasse Tyson said the only time that could ever happen is with carbon emissions.
2: That's the only way. That's yeah. That's the only thing that has a chain reaction from human effect.
3: Yeah, I like how he just, like, exactly, he just pivots right back to standard talking points.
2: Which is why we need carbon taxes.
3: Why? Yeah. I need more of your money.
4: So this one's fun. This is a CBS News. They have Michio Kaku that, like the Asian Neil deGrasse Tyson.
2: Exactly.
4: And he's CBS News talking about scientists using lasers to create rain and shit. But this will be a clip we need to deconstruct because there's a lot in this.
5: You know, they were talking about climate change. Yeah.
4: What'd she say?
3: Talking
5: about change. You know, they were talking change. About climate change.
4: Climate change. Sounds like truth wants to come out. I mean, right? It's like climate change, you got your carbon tax. Yeah, I mean, come on.
5: You know, they were talking about climate change yesterday, and now we're learning that scientists and researchers are looking at how to change the weather on purpose. That's right. Lasers now could one day manipulate rain and lightning. CBS This Morning contributor Michio Kaku is a physics professor at City College of New York. Professor, nice to see you. Extraordinary seeing Al Gore and Bill Clinton there together with Charlie, wasn't it?
6: That's right, yeah.
5: Yeah, they did not get into this discussion, no. though. But it is fascinating. I mean, lasers, really, to change the weather?
6: That's right. Well, as Mark Twain once famously said, everyone complains about the weather, but no one ever does anything about it. Well, instead of doing a rain dance, we physicists are firing trillion-watt lasers into the sky to actually precipitate rain clouds and actually bring down lightning bolts. This is potentially a game changer.
5: But this is experimental.
6: It's experimental. However, in the laboratory so far, it works.
4: Wait a minute. So he says we physicists are using lasers to create rain and lightning bolts. And then he says it's all theoretical. We're doing it in a lab. How do you, if he just said we're creating lightning bolts, how do you do that in a lab?
2: He didn't say it's theoretical. She said it's theoretical. And then he goes, well, yeah, it's experimental, but all of our experiments work
4: in a lab. But then he says they work in a lab. How are you making lightning bolts in a lab?
3: Small scale experiments and stuff. Well, it wouldn't be that hard if you had a whole warehouse.
4: Okay. Listen to what he said.
2: It's an open air lab.
6: Well, instead of doing a rain dance, we physicists are firing trillion watt lasers into the sky.
4: Into the sky.
3: It sounds like, I mean, it could just be that he's setting up what the idea is.
4: But he said we physicists are firing trillion watt lasers into the sky.
2: I don't think that's like something that's like contested. I think like everybody accepts that they have done this. Like
4: but then he backpedals it. That's my problem with it. He backpedals it and says it's.
2: I don't think he does backpedal.

0: Let's hear the rest of what he has to say.
1: Okay. Okay, yo.
2: Famously said, everyone complains about the weather, but no one ever does anything about it. Well, instead of doing a rain dance, we physicists are firing trillion-watt lasers into the sky to actually precipitate rain clouds and actually bring down lightning bolts. This is potentially a game changer.
3: But this is experimental.
2: It's experimental. However, in the laboratory so far, it works. When you have water vapor and you have dust particles or ice crystals, you can precipitate rain. It condenses around the seeds. These seeds can also be created by laser beams. By firing trillion-watt lasers, you rip apart the electrons, creating what are called ions, and these ions act like seeds, like dust particles, bringing down rain and even lightning.
4: Go ahead.
3: Well, this fascinates me in part because, too, I remember reading the stories that China had used this during the Olympics, that the USSR had used this after Chernobyl to create rain clouds. I mean, did those really work then? We have some of these capabilities now?
2: Inconclusive. Even in the 60s, the CIA used this to bring down monsoons during the Vietnam War to wash out the Viet Cong.
1: Okay, thoughts.
5: Okay, that's kind of ridiculous that he says inconclusive. You mean,
0: well,
5: you
0: maybe
5: mean
0: it's inconclusive in the effectiveness of it.
1: Well, it worked in China pretty easily because they had that huge outdoor stadium and kept it from raining for weeks by
0: shooting
1: that was rockets.
0: Fairly small scale, right? Like, I mean,
1: it wasn't on a global scale.
5: What was
0: not
5: your question?
0: Enough to...
5: What was her question? Did she say, does this work? Or did she say, can we use this globally?
1: She said, does it actually work? And he said inconclusive. But this is where
5: he says it worked. Like, well, if you've done it, then it works.
1: Well, she says
0: a version of it, I believe, has worked. Like what China and what USSR claims to have done, a version of it works. But I don't know if the version that they're trying to propose might not be fully functional yet.
1: Right. But then he brings up, he says the CIA used this method to create monsoons to wash out the Viet Cong. Listen to her reaction to him saying this on CBS.
3: We have some of these capabilities now?
2: Inconclusive. Even in the 60s, the CIA used this to bring down monsoons during the Vietnam War to wash out the Viet Cong. Governments have been playing with this thing.
3: Alleged to,
2: right. Oh, yeah. Wow. Now, we realize that for decades now, these governments have been alleged to have experimented with weather control, but nothing conclusive. This time, we're bringing in the laws of physics rather than simply waving our hands and uttering mumbo jumbo. We're actually using trillion-watt lasers now. And in the laboratory, sure enough, they precipitate rain out of water vapor. Sure enough, you can actually bring down electricity down the beam.
4: So what does it mean for drought areas that need to have rain for crops? And if they don't have them, there's the consequences of famine.
2: Well, the bad news is, if it's a clear blue sky, it's not going to do anything at all. Because it only takes water vapor that's already in the air and condenses it. However, for floods, for agriculture, farmers, for people planning wedding parties, football games, you name it, outdoor events and agriculture and flooding and even hurricanes, all of them could be subject to weather modification.
3: Incredibly interesting, Professor Michio Kaku. Thank you so much.
1: The CIA broadcasting system at its finest.
0: That was interesting how the lady there was immediately ready to cover for him.
1: Allegedly.
0: Like cast out. Yeah.
5: Yeah, I was about to say, I don't think this is the CIA broadcasting system at its finest. I think it kind of fucked up a few times there.
1: Yeah.
5: I mean, they had to backpedal like probably two or three times. That was pretty bad.
0: Yeah, he kind of made it sound too like he was like, this isn't waving our hands in the air mumbo jumbo. Like, that's what they did in Vietnam is kind of what he equated to. Like,
5: it was like
0: what he did to get the monsoons.
5: It was like he was bragging about it. And then he was like, but I mean, I'm not allowed to brag about it. So it's alleged. But we can totally do this and it's really cool. But it's alleged.
1: Yeah.
0: He's
1: bragging about
0: the
1: how they
0: allegedly
1: successfully brought down bolts of lightning in specific areas. And then he's like, oh, it's all theoretical. We shoot trillion watt lasers into the sky and bring down bolts of lightning, but it's all theoretical. I mean, it works in a laboratory, though.
5: Trillion watt lasers in a laboratory? You mean in like a building?
1: I don't
5: trillion
1: know.
5: Yeah, watts. Do you know how much power that is?
1: He contradicted himself so much in that one clip.
5: Like, that's a ridiculous amount of power. I mean, you could probably, I mean, if you aimed a trillion watt laser at a human being, they'd probably just immediately burst into flames and just melt. I'm guessing. I mean,
1: yeah, we're going to piss off any aliens out there if that goes too far into space and blows up one of the ships.
5: Right. They're just like trying to like go on like a Sunday afternoon drive through space. And then like this laser comes out of nowhere.
0: Pew.
5: Because we're trying to make lightning.
1: Okay. So I watched this documentary called Holes in Heaven. And it's made in the 1990s. But they interview, it gets a little woo-woo by the end of it. But for the first half of it, they're strictly interviewing the HARP director and a bunch of different HARP scientists. So here's some of what they had to say, the HARP director and some of the scientists that work at HARP.
6: What does HARP do? HARP is a large antenna where we beam radio frequency energy up into the upper atmosphere, and we create on a small scale what the sun normally does. And the reason we're trying to do this is because when you have disturbances in the ionosphere, we can't communicate with our satellites.
7: HARP began with a congressional insertion in the appropriations bill of fiscal year 1990. In essence, Congress directed the Defense Department to explore the potential for using the auroral regions for improving communications and navigation and surveillance. From there, the assignment came that the Navy and the Air Force were to manage the program. It is people from those two organizations that have worked together for the past 7 years.
8: Applications discussed in the patents included destroying missiles. Communications control and disruption were included. There were some other ideas, both to possibly modify weather, and finally, to lift a portion of the upper atmosphere further out into space, where hopefully it would be able to deflect missile trajectories.
1: I don't know if I like the idea of lifting a portion of the atmosphere further into space with radio waves.
5: It's a terrible idea.
0: Very, very dangerous. Very unstable. Like, it would destabilize the atmosphere.
5: Exactly. You can't just lift one portion of the atmosphere, I mean, without it lifting the rest of it. I mean, think of it like...
1: Plus, if it's like a bubble, it could just pop the whole damn thing.
5: Well, like, what if you're underneath a blanket and then you, like, push up on part of the blanket? Like, it doesn't just, like, lift up that one area. Like, the rest of the atmosphere around, like... lifts up as well. That's got to be destructive. I can't imagine.
0: And using that same analogy, if you were to lift up, you would get all kinds of air currents and everything underneath that too. And who knows what disruptive effects that could have.
1: Right.
5: Right.
1: Yeah, I'm skeptical. So
0: I would vote no on that. If I was in a voting position.
5: I'd vote no on a lot of this, except for the stuff that has to do with extremely low frequency type communications without spraying into the atmosphere. I don't know.
1: Here's another clip from Holes in Heaven. This one's pretty interesting because it kind of ties into Adam Curry's earthquake machine theories.
6: What we do by beaming up radio frequency up into the ionosphere, that radio frequency, when it hits molecules of atmosphere, it tends to make the subatomic particles inside move faster, and that increases their temperature. So you can bring their temperature up to 1600 degrees or so, which is normally what the sun does to those particles at that atmosphere.
9: The ionosphere of the Earth has got enormous amount of energy. There are 8,000 thunderstorms going on all over the Earth at any given moment. There are millions of amperes of electricity pouring to the Earth from lightning strikes. And HARP could create a trigger effect.
10: In 1983, I did radio tomography with 30 watts, looking for oil in the ground. I found 26 oil wells over a 9-state area, and 100% of the time was accurate, which is 30 watts of power beaming straight into solid rock. HARP uses 1 billion watts. Beam straight into the ionosphere for experiments. Picture these strings on the piano as layers of the earth. Each one has its own frequency. What we used to do is beam radio waves into the ground, and it would vibrate any strings that were present in the ground. We might get a sound back like, and we'd say, that's natural gas. We might get a sound back like, and we say that's crude oil. We were able to identify each frequency. We accomplished this with just 30 watts of radio power. If you do this with 1 billion watts, the vibrations are so violent that the entire piano would shake. In fact, the whole house would shake. In fact, the vibrations could be so severe underground that could even cause an earthquake.
1: Earthquake machine, bro. I was happy when I found that.
0: Hmm. But that sounds very inaccurate. Like, you wouldn't be able to, like, pinpoint where the earthquake would happen.
1: Well, you'd have to directly target it, and it would work better from a satellite. Like, because HARP mainly goes into the atmosphere and the ionosphere. So you would have to have a HARP satellite that could pinpoint a direct location of the Earth from outside the Earth instead of... Because you can't really point HARP, as far as I know, to a location on the Earth.
0: Mm-hmm.
1: But it does give the possibility of earthquake machines, especially if you have satellites that would act in a similar way that HARP does.
0: The possibility, but it seems like using that would HARP be incredibly is an earthquake dangerous. Machine.
1: Yeah, yeah.
0: Yeah, but that, like, to repurpose any part of it to do something like that, that seems like if you did that too many times, you just start breaking the Earth apart, and you would have reactions to your action that way. Like, if you make that happen one place, that means the plates are probably going to move in another area too to counterbalance it.
1: Right.
0: And so that would be kind of like you would only be able to use that as an absolute last resort. Or that's the only time you would want to use it, because, you know, it's like you have no idea what the reactions to it are going to be.
1: Yeah. I mean, I do believe pretty solidly that a lot of these people are mad scientists, and that most of them are well-reasoned, but the people at the top compartmentalize the people that have good intentions.
0: Makes sense. The corporate view of it, where it's just bottom line that matters.
1: Yeah, who knows what the agenda is.
0: It's true.
5: Well, I mean, so here's one thing I wanted to say is that, like, HARP isn't localized to just one location. Like, they have HARP. So, well, essentially the same thing as HARP arrays all over the world, and the ultimate goal of it was to have them, like, so far all over the world that they could basically do any one of these experiments anywhere at any time. So basically, right. HARP satellites in the sky, HARP arrays on the ground, HARP like floating HARP rigs out in the ocean. Like, the earthquake shit is a little bit more on the, I guess, conspiracy theorist side. Like, I mean, there's not a whole lot of, like, conclusive proof that they can do that. Although, I think the earthquakes in Japan, like, I can't remember what year that was, but there were some massive earthquakes that, like, destroyed a couple cities. And apparently, one of the Japanese generals admitted that, or Japanese, you know, officials admitted that the U.S. had threatened to essentially sink all of Japan with an earthquake. But I don't know how, like, I guess, reliable
1: those claims are. I didn't pull much research on the earthquake machines because I don't think HARP is one, but that was kind of an aside, is just, like, that HARP scientist saying it would be possible with the amount of watts that are... Because he said he was doing those scans with 30 watts, and if HARP has 1 billion watts pointed in the right direction, he said it could cause an earthquake.
5: Mm-hmm. Right. Well, that, I mean, there's also there's also the stuff about Nikola Tesla, where he was able to, he had a little machine that would oscillate, and he would put it on, like, the side of a building, and it would oscillate up and down until it found the exact same frequency that the building was essentially vibrating at. and then oscillated that frequency and until the building just crumbled. And apparently he showed it to Mark Twain, and Mark Twain wrote about it in his autobiography and basically said that it made him shit his pants.
1: It's funny you bring up Tesla, because coming up, I have a clip that hypothesizes that HARP might have been based on a couple of Tesla's patents.
5: Oh.
1: But yeah, finishing up that Holes in Heaven documentary, this is just a real short clip. I want you to guess who the narrator is, because he's narrating throughout the whole movie.
0: All right.
11: Perhaps true wisdom lies in knowing our limitations and that even the laws of nature are uncertain. In view of these technologies, we're left to wonder, do these experiments jeopardize our long-term survival?
1: Okay, who's it?
0: That's Martin Sheen.
1: Fuck yeah, it is. I knew you'd
11: do that. These experiments jeopardize our long-term survival.
1: Martin Sheen. He narrated the opening of JFK, too. I like him. So, now round two. Guess the narrator. This one's a doozy.
12: Bloomfield, Michigan, 1942. As World War II rages across several continents, acclaimed architect and eventual designer of the St. Louis Arch, Eero Saarinen, is secretly enlisted by the United States military to work for a new clandestine organization. Its name? The OSS, Office of Strategic Services, or as it is known today, the CIA.
1: You got a guess so far?
0: Yeah, I actually watched this clip already, so I know exactly who it is.
1: Okay.
0: So, Noah, if you want to give it a guess.
5: I don't know, man. It sounds... I've been watching, like, a lot of Oliver Stone documentaries lately, so, like, for some reason, it's making me think it's him.
1: This one's goofy as hell. It's William Shatner.
5: Fuck.
1: This whole clip is... Dude, this whole clip is like, okay, what? But it's still fun.
5: I was about to say, this guy trips over his words quite a bit.
1: There's something on the wing of the plane.
13: The fact that Eero Saarinen was in the OSS designing weapon systems during World War II, and at a time when the OSS was looking into ways to weaponize weather, makes his whole connection to the design of the St. Louis Arch extremely interesting. Now, that isn't to say I believe it can control the weather, but it does open the door to the idea that it might have been one of the things Saarinen was out to achieve.
12: While at the OSS,
1: I've been inside the St. Louis Arch.
5: Me too.
1: I will be really surprised if that thing is a weather weapon.
5: There's no way, dude.
1: It looks trippy. It is interesting that the guy that designed it was involved in weather weapon research, but that's the only connection they have, and they made a whole episode about it.
5: I mean, he was also involved in, like, architecture.
1: Yeah, right.
12: While at the OSS, Saarinen designed buildings and weapon systems, many of which were never completed or built. Is it possible he later used these secret plans to engineer the St. Louis Arch, creating something that can actually control or perhaps harness the weather?
14: Controlling the weather is the ultimate super weapon. It's even more powerful than the atomic bomb. So if Eero Saarinen was involved in analyzing and studying the possibility of weather modification, and you put all those factors together, and I think you have a guy that basically conducted a big, giant weather modification experiment with the St. Louis Arch.
12: Weather as a weapon?
1: I'm going to ISO this.
12: Weather as a weapon?
0: Beautiful.
12: I love
1: Shatner, dude. Shatner's so cool.
5: It's amazing.
1: Anyway, I don't lend any credence to that theory about the Arch.
5: Yeah, I basically have nothing to say because I kind of think that's bullshit.
1: Yeah, they don't have anything to say in it either, other than like, whoa, good. The guy that designed the Arch
5: Could it be?
1: Yeah. Okay, but you know how in one of the early clips, one of the scientists at HARP was talking about how the Navy in the Air Force are done with HARP, so they're supposed to demolish it afterwards.
5: Right.
0: Well, is that what he said, or was he just saying when the facility is no longer being used?
1: No longer being used by the Air Force.
0: Oh, okay.
5: Well, the Air Force owns it, so basically when they're no longer...
1: I don't think they do on paper anymore.
0: Do they own the land, though? Do they still own, like, do they still have rights to the...
1: Let's go back to that,
0: like,
1: first
0: that sounds...
15: Harper's...
1: What?
0: Oh, go ahead. No, sorry.
5: I was going to say, it sounded to me like he was saying that when they built the facility in the contract, it said that when it was no longer authorized for use, it would be, the land would be in, like, remediated is what he said. Which basically means, yeah, they're going to demolish the whole thing.
1: Yeah.
15: Laboratory. And so this is just another way of learning about the world around us. Because if the Air Force shuts it down, by prior agreement, they're required to remediate it, which means they have to go back and turn the land back into the way it was before they started. They'll have to bulldoze the whole site away.
1: They'll have to bulldoze the whole site away.
0: If the Air Force decides to shut it down.
1: Okay, so I guess it's not if the Air Force is done with it. But
0: It's just if they decide that the facility is no longer needed.
1: Right. Okay, so here is the Senate hearing about that. And there's some...
16: I wanted to ask a couple questions here about HARP, the High Frequency Active Auroral Research Program. Several of you at the table have a little bit of a piece here. As you know, this is located up in Alaska. It's currently funded by the Air Force Research Lab. It was formerly funded by the Office of Naval Research. One of the prime customers is DARPA, which is currently running experiments at the facilities here. So questions to several of you this morning. I'm told by the president of the University of Alaska that the Air Force has pulled its support for the facility, and they're taking steps to demolish it or take it down this summer. Dr. Walker, your agency is currently running the facility. I've mentioned that it's our understanding through the president of UAF that the plans are to move forward and demolish the facility this summer. So the question to you is that accurate? Can you explain why? And then perhaps to both you and Mr. Schaefer, is there any benefit in exploring a potential relationship with the University of Alaska to perhaps take over the HARP?
17: Thank you, Senator. The Air Force has gotten great value out of HARP in the past. We took it over from the Navy and managed it and actually did a number of experiment campaigns up there and have finished our work that we're interested in doing up there. We've moving on to other ways of managing the ionosphere, which the HARP was really designed to do, was to inject energy into the ionosphere to be able to actually control it. But that work has been completed. The Air Force has maintained the site for other government agencies to use for several years now. And with DARPA completing their project, that's our last government customer that we have in the site.
1: So she seemed to think it was getting demolished, and that was like 5 years ago, the senator did. But did you notice how he said the main purpose was to harness the ionosphere and control the ionosphere, and that work is done?
5: They said they're moving on to other ways of doing so. So it sounds to me like they're just trying to cover their tracks. They don't want anyone getting in there to be able to explore some of the more secretive aspects of HARP, to be able to follow up and find out what they've moved on to now. You know, like the government, they always say is however many years ahead of, you know, the private sector when it comes to technology and
1: 30 to 50 is the number usually thrown around.
5: Yeah. So chances are they've already got some other kind of crazy atmospheric technology. I mean, you know, that they've been using. So,
1: yes. Lyndon Johnson talked about controlling the weather by satellite. So.
5: Like, so normally I'd be all for the demolishing of HARP, but like, I mean, that we kind of need it to be able to find out what they're doing. So,
1: it seems like a tool. It could be used for good or ill.
5: Right.
0: It seems like a good thing if the University of Alaska was to take over it, because then they could continue research, see what they were doing and see what they can come up with. And anything they do will be immediately published.
5: Right.
1: Yeah. I don't trust DARPA running something like that, but.
5: It says they've already done, they've already gotten everything that they were going to do with it. So, I mean, that fear is kind of moot at this point.
0: They already have all that information.
5: Right.
1: Well, yeah, I liked how the guy said the Air Force guy said, the intention was to control the ionosphere and that work is complete, which, yeah, implies that they have a better way of doing it now. But this kind
5: of actually says we've moved on to other ways of doing so.
1: Right.
5: So, like, he admits
1: so this
5: it.
1: This ties into Tesla, but also there's a kicker at the end that's kind of what you're saying, Noah.
18: Tesla was a